0: Okay, Judge's exact words were, "Boone knows I've got his back." You know, about the tiff between the two. What does that mean? Boone knows I've got his back.
1: Well,
0: about
1: Dave,
0: what?
1: I think it just goes back to what I said in the open, and that is, see, I don't have any inside information. I am purely speculating on this, but I have said this over and over again. I think that Tibbs was fired because all of the players wanted him out of here, including Jalen Brunson. He's the freaking star of the team. The Brunsons are royalty with that franchise. Mm-hmm. If Brunson wanted Tibbs here, he'd be here. I know a lot of people want to make it like it was Cat was bellyaching and Mikel was bellyaching. And by the way, I'm sure they were. But if Brunson wanted Tibbs here, he'd be here. I think Judge has a lot of say, a lot of stroke. He wants Aaron Boone here because he likes the type of country club atmosphere that Aaron Boone provides for the players.
0: Right. And that, I mean, that's a real cryptic thing to say. Boone knows I've got his back. Why would the manager need a player's back in the first place?
1: Well, I think because, Dave, that's kind of the way sports are. Like, I'll point to the Mets. Like, Andy Green got hired, I think, because, you know, Soto, Lindor, they sign off on that. We see it in the NBA all the time. How many coaches has LeBron James gotten fired? I'm surprised LeBron hasn't decided to coach a team. Basically, I'll just coach the team. And I'm not picking on LeBron, but I'm just saying that he is the best player in the league for the last how many years? Decades. The star player and his relationship with the coach, manager, whatever, is everything. That's why I always bring it back to Brunson and Tibbs. And I have no inside information, and there's certainly been no indication that that was the case, but I'm just using my instincts. It's easy to point the finger at Mikel. It's easy to point the finger at Cat. But I think if the star player stepped up and said, hold on a second, Tibbs has done all this for us. Look at where this franchise is now. Look at where it was without him. Yeah, it was a collective decision. Everybody agreed. If people that had a lot of say stood up and said, we don't want this to happen, then I think Tibbs would have been here. It ended up being the best thing possible for the Knicks. And you know what? To give the Knicks credit, and they deserve a hell of a lot of it, because they are the best-run organization in this city. Can't believe I'm saying that, but it is the truth. They went out on the limb. They did something that was not going to be the popular decision, and it wasn't. The firing of Tibbs wasn't popular. The process that the Knicks did to hire their new coach, that wasn't a popular decision. The hiring of Mike Brown wasn't a popular decision. But it was the right decision. It was the perfect decision. Because the Knicks, even though they were on the rise, even though they were ascending, even though they were becoming a team like the Yankees, where, hey, they're there every year, they're good every year, being good every year wasn't good enough for them. They wanted the Knicks to be great. Do the Yankees want to be great? Or do they want to be good? We'll find that out if this season goes where it's headed right now, into the toilet. Now, if they rise up, they win this series, end of discussion. Because they're not losing the White Sox. Not that I want to go against the Pope, I certainly don't. But the Pope can bless the White Sox again, and the Yankees are still winning that series in four. Because it's an AL Central team, they'll quiver in fear, they'll bend the knee, they will just bow down to the mighty Yankees. We all know that's going to happen. And that's not me coming from a bad place, that's just the reality of it. You know it, and I know it. But you got to get there first. And to get there, the Yankees have to play perfect baseball. 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Let's head out to Richard in Manhattan. He joins us next. What's up, Richard?
2: Tommy, if the Yankees win this series, would this be a bigger upset than the Knicks beating San Antonio in five?
1: No. No, the Yankees were favorites in the series.
2: No, down 2-0 now.
1: No, I understand that, but they're still favorites in the series. The odds
2: makers... They're favorite in the series now?
1: No, Richard.
2: Oh.
1: going into the series.
2: I'm talking about right now.
1: I understand that, Richard, but they're still the favorite. Meaning, when I'm watching a football game, let's put it this way. When I'm watching a football game and a 7-point favorite comes back down from 14 points and wins the game, that doesn't really surprise me because they were favored in the game. It doesn't matter how you get there, they got there. Meaning the Yankees were favored to win the series, so if they win it, they got there. Now, they went the weird route, but they got there. The Knicks were not favored to beat the Spurs.
2: Okay. A real New York story. Last night on 58th Street, I'm walking back from my office to my apartment.
1: Yeah.
2: Jim Leyritz is outside a bar, and we're watching the Yankee game.
1: Mm-hmm.
2: He was the original guy that turned a 2-0 lead against Milwaukee, against Atlanta 30 years ago to the day.
1: Yep.
2: Can you imagine that? Jim Leyritz, the nicest guy in the world. Tonight, we have Sale and Yamamoto.
1: Yes.
2: That's Koufax and Marichal to anybody over 60 years old. That is Koufax and Marichal.
1: Well, it's definitely a great pitching matchup, Rich, and I appreciate the call. And as far as Leyritz, look, you need somebody. You need the Jimmy Leyritzes of the world. And I'm glad that you brought up Leyritz's name because I had mentioned earlier on in the show, if you missed it, you know, the reason why the Dodgers are in the position they've been in over the last couple of years is because of their role players. Those are the guys that give you those big hits, get you those big hits in October. And that is something that used to be the Yankee hallmark. Yeah, the core players, and they were clutch too. But Leyritz and Girardi and Charlie Hayes and all these other guys that used to help out those teams in so many different ways would come up with big hits. Whether it was veteran guys that used to be stars in other places that came over to the Yankees and took on those roles, or just the overall team atmosphere where top to bottom, the lineup was deep and they were gritty and they were gutsy. And look, it's not fair to compare anybody to those teams, but it's hard to shy away from it. Because you know what? Everybody wants to bring up the ghosts of the past when it comes to the Yankees. Oh, they came back on this team down 2 games. To nothing. Or they did this in the 90s. Well, this team has to prove that they can do that. If they do that, then you give them their flowers. If they get off the mat, which they can, they're certainly talented enough to do it. I mean, any team that's starting Max Fried, that's starting Rodon, that's starting Schlittler, they have a fighter's chance. You're 2 games at home where the Yankees normally are pretty successful, especially in October. And you certainly feel good. And we talk about the odds. The Yankees are going to be favored in all 3 games going forward here. Now, they were favored last night. It didn't do them any favors. But the Yankees have to play better baseball. If they do that, they absolutely have a chance. But they got to play better baseball. They have to play perfect baseball. And they have done anything but over the last couple of games. Dave joins us from Hartford, Connecticut. What's up, Dave?
3: Look, I think you make a completely correct point about Boone.
1: Mm-hmm.
3: How the players are like can do whatever they want and like feel like they can run the show. But like Judge is protecting Boone. But like I feel like, you know, I don't want to be a picky fan.
1: Mm-hmm.
3: We're making the playoffs every year.
1: Yep.
3: But Boone should be fired purely because we look unprepared. I thought the Mets were playing in the playoffs watching the game yesterday.
1: Well, I don't think the Mets deserve a stray there. But you know what? You took the shot there. Based on the season they've had, all good. It was I just think that, Dave, they might be prepared in the sense of they go through drills and things of that nature. It's more about the mental part of it, the sharpness.
3: Yeah, it's the pressure.
1: Exactly. It seems to be something that just makes this team crumble. And when I say this team, meaning all Aaron Boone managed teams tend to do this in big spots, especially defensively. And that's why I keep going back to Boone and the message and the lack of mental sharpness and preparedness for these moments. Intensity is another word. Toughness is another word. And that's lacking with this team.
3: Yeah, exactly. Also, just to throw it out there, I can't believe the Giants are 3.5-point underdogs. You said that?
1: Ridiculous.
3: I didn't even see the betting lines
1: yet. Yeah, it's ridiculous. And I don't care who's playing at quarterback.
3: Isn't Washington starting like that Rutgers quarterback or
1: well,
3: something?
1: Well, if they probably not based on that line. I would imagine Jaden Daniels is coming back. I have to double check on that. But the line opened at 3, so Vegas, as they often do, know more than we. But yeah, I still think either way. I mean, Jaden Daniels, he's getting through 4 quarters. Alert the media if that happens. The quarterback situation for the Commanders is always in flux because they get hurt every like 5 seconds. But put that to the side. The Giants are just getting disrespected. They are. Now, as far as the Giants quarterback situation, if it was me, and I think the Giants are in this camp, and by the way, I think Jameis Winston is in this camp. Jameis would tell you this if he wasn't putting on the Jameis Winston sort of shtick, which I have no problem with. I'm a big shtick guy, so I have no problem with Jameis and his shtick. The Giants, I think, are going to have a short leash with him. Winston is here to be the backup. You didn't trade for McCarthy for him to sit there. So I would have a short leash with Jameis. If he continues to play the Jameis Winston experience, which is mistakes but also touchdowns, and the Giants win games, then you start Winston until further notice. But if Winston slips up, doesn't play well, and the team loses, you go to McCarthy. He's already had then a couple of weeks of practice. McCarthy has a higher ceiling, and he might not, like, he potentially could stink, which I, at least based on what I've seen in his collegiate career, being more of a game manager, and what I saw in Washington, in Minnesota, he does stink, McCarthy, but there's a possibility because of lack of sample size and his age that McCarthy is actually good. And Winston has shown signs of aging, both the way he physically moves and with lack of arm strength and accuracy and things of that nature. So I think the Giants are going to have a quick hook, but hopefully Winston continues to win games. If he doesn't, then you go to McCarthy. But yeah, the line, once again, I think is extremely disrespectful. You're telling me that, because normally you get 3 points for home field. You're telling me that the Commanders get more than that against a team in first place? Okay. 888-808-1019 is the phone number to call. It's after hours. It is Tommy Lugauer. We'll continue to take your calls. I will explain to you why, and that's coming up, why the Yankees are committing organizational malpractice by not playing Jose Caballero in this series against Tampa. It is Tommy Lugauer, it is a Big Lugowski, a five-hour after hours. The phone number to join the conversation is 888-808-1019. It is Lugie, Positive Tommy, here in primetime.
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0: 18 here on the Fan in New York City. Tommy Lugauer, Lugie. It is after hours here on the Fan. Yankees game three tomorrow night, down 2-0. Max Fried on the mound, Nick Martinez for the Tampa Rays. Other action tonight as far as baseball, Dodgers up 3-1, Kike Hernandez, a two-run homer, Yamamoto on the mound for L.A. And then later on tonight, the Fathers, the Padres, who got completely and utterly screwed. I mean, any Yankee fan that wants to cry over the catwalk last night with Spencer Jones, did you see what happened Saturday night with Ty France? I mean, the guy basically hit the ball to the moon. It would have been a home run. The Fathers probably would have won that game. And who knows what would have happened in this series. And the officiating, the umpires, and the broadcast was talking about, hey, that should be a home run. That should be a home run. They should, because the Chirios caught it, and it ended up being an out on the field. They called it that, and then they went to replay, and they confirmed that replay. Meanwhile, nobody on the Fox, where's Mike Pereira? I know he's a football guy, but where is the Mike Pereira baseball trying to explain to everybody what's going on? There was no explanation as far as a major league umpire, a former major league umpire, trying to talk us through the audience what the heck was going on. And I'll tell you, at least this is me coming from a Met fan's perspective. I just, my heart goes out to the Fathers and the Padres and their fans. Just no franchise should have to go through what a franchise like that goes through year in, year out. And yeah, my wife is from San Diego, although she has no idea what's going on. So it, literally in every aspect of life, but especially with sports, she'll just ask me sometimes, how did the Padres do? And I go, well, they lost and eliminated. And she'll go, again? I go, yeah, some franchises, I won't say are cursed, but the Padres, and they've tried. Like, they've spent money. They didn't trade off Mason Miller, although he ends up blowing game two. I mean, it's unbelievable sometimes the things that happen to certain franchises, and the Padres are one of them, and they're going to try to avoid elimination. But if things hold here in Atlanta and Milwaukee takes care of business, we're going to be one step closer to Brewers-Dodgers for a second straight year in the ALCS. But the Yankees obviously are the main story. And look, if you're clamoring for Anthony Volpe at second base, as crazy as that would have sounded a couple of weeks ago, a couple of months ago, if you're doing that right now, you are 100% in the right. Let's go to the Shaolin Land, and James joins us, Staten Island. What's up, Jimmy?
1: Hey, Tommy, how we doing, bud?
0: What's happening?
1: You just made my point for me on Volpe. Listen, I was one of those people that bashed the kid. He's a great kid, but I bashed his play big time. But yep. Listen, you go to the averages right now, right? The Yankees collectively are hitting .246 as a team in the postseason this year, and that's with Boston. You take away Boston, they're at .078. All right, Jazz Chisholm, right? And I know we don't like Jazz Chisholm right now. Career in the postseason is at .183. His numbers are like 17 for 93. Volpe, as crazy as it sounds, hits above .250 in the postseason. He's got some big hits going back to L.A.
0: Well, a grand slam in the World Series. Yeah, definitely.
1: Yes, yeah. Against Hudson, another game against Boston. At this point, you got to throw the kid in there because It seems like in the postseason, the kid could hit under pressure. I mean, you can't argue it.
0: Yeah. Listen, I'm with you on the bashing of Volpe, and I was one of them, and a lot of us are, but I thought his career with the Yankees was over. But at this stage, you got to go to him at second base. And I know Jazz is going to sulk. He's going to interview his laundry, and he's not going to look at the reporters in the face. You know what? The guy's going to be out of here anyway. So whatever the difference does it make, you got to put Volpe in there. They got to make a couple of changes, but Volpe is definitely one of them.
1: Yep, and it goes back to the point of your last caller, with your last caller. It's Aaron Boone. He doesn't want to make that call. He feels like he's hurting people's feelings or whatever the thing may be.
0: Which is ridiculous.
1: But he doesn't want to make that call. It's ridiculous.
0: Yeah.
1: It's absolutely ridiculous.
0: And you know what,
1: but 9 years, man, you could be 74% during the season and get to the playoffs 74% of the time. If you can't bring it home, you got to go.
0: Yep. Now, I made a big deal about this at the time. Now, the game and the outcome, obviously, not... Well, every game matters, so I shouldn't even say that. But, you know, it's a regular season game against the White Sox, but I remember making a big deal about the play and then the reaction after the game from Aaron Boone, and that was when Ollie Sanchez playing the White Sox, and he throws the ball into left field. And I thought, all right, this is a perfect opportunity for Aaron Boone. Ollie Sanchez is a guy that's, it was right before the deadline. He wasn't going to be on the roster much longer. This is an opportunity to make an example out of somebody. You're not going after a star player. You're not worried about hurting the feelings of the big money guys. This is a player that's going to be back down in the minors or off the team completely in a couple of weeks. So this is a perfect time for Aaron Boone to show that he holds his players accountable publicly. And, you know, if you do it publicly, we got to think, hey, he's also doing it behind the scenes. And Aaron did not do that after the game. And I remember screaming about it. And it's just a microcosm of this team. And at least perception-wise, there's no accountability. And based on performances, you know, whether it's Austin Wells defending his making the third out of third base, Wells is defending that. Jazz is defending that. Jazz is defending his decision to throw the ball on the Caminero play where it led to the first run for the Rays last night. Why would the players hold themselves accountable if Aaron Boone doesn't hold himself accountable or doesn't hold them accountable? More holding them accountable. That's really what it boils down to. Why would the players hold themselves accountable if the manager doesn't hold them accountable? They need accountability buddies. That's what they need. And through that builds toughness. And like the Yankees can get by sometimes on sheer grit, sheer power, literally power pitching, power hitting. But that's not winning baseball, especially in October. And it remains to be seen that this team can prove that they are built for the postseason. Tony joins us from Delaware. What's up, Tony?
2: Yeah, hey, you've been talking a lot about, you know, intensity and, you know, the face of the New York Yankees, okay? So I look at them like this. You're supposed to be the greatest franchise, you know, on earth. And you're celebrating making it to the, you know, throwing champagne all over yourselves from making it to the wild card game. So that just shows how weak the Yankees have become.
0: Well,
2: when you're celebrating,
0: Tony, this is what I would say. Let me ask you this. Disgusting. Do you have a problem with all the baseball teams doing that? Would you just want that out of baseball? Or do you feel like the Yankees themselves shouldn't be celebrating that?
2: The Yankees themselves.
0: Okay.
2: You know, another team, they don't get there often. But
0: right.
2: The Yankees as should be a standard. Hey, look. Don't you dare celebrate making it to the freaking wild card game, all right? Unless you win, if you win the division, yeah, maybe. Go ahead and celebrate. But don't come on now.
0: Yeah, getting to the World Series, winning a division, those are reasons to celebrate. But to your point,
2: yeah,
0: you know.
2: Making it to the World Series, celebrate.
0: Yeah, definitely.
2: Win it, celebrate. Win the division, celebrate. But you celebrate some low bar punk stuff, that's why we suck right now. Because our management allows that crap. No celebration until we do something.
0: Tony, it's tough to argue with you. And I remember at the time when the Yankees celebrated clinching a postseason berth, and I remember thinking, eh, whatever. Don't celebrate too hard, but all good. And the more I think about it and I hear your words, and I think across the board in baseball they celebrate too much. Like we're celebrating every round. No other sport does that. Baseball's the only one where they have the champagne showers each round, unless I'm missing something. They ish sort of do it during the NCAA tournament, sort of. Like the coach will walk in and they'll stamp their team on the big bracket, but that's about it. I'm trying to think out loud here if there's any other sport where they do this, where every round you're having the champagne showers. So it's across the board. But to your point, the Yankees, when it comes to other things that teams do, the Yankees don't involve, like the Yankees don't do the celebrations like after a home run where a player will put on a mascot. Like we made a big deal about the Red Sox putting their mascot's head or whatever you want to call it on top of their own heads every time they hit a home run. And they did it when they were down 8-2 in the wild card round. They're getting embarrassed. And there's a lot of them. Everybody got all upset with the Mets because they're having a bad year and they were doing the Spider-Man mask and all this stuff. So the Yankees are above certain things, but when it comes to that, they're not. It's interesting. I mean, you certainly could make the case. It's one of those things where, hey, I get it. If you're a Yankee fan right now and you're just like, you know what? Until this team wins a damn championship, I don't want to see any smiling. I understand it. I do. And your emotions are high right now, so you're going to have those sort of takes. But you know what? After the pathetic, putrid, disgusting, embarrassing, gutless performance in game two, you have every right to feel that way. Because in my estimation, it was the worst, most embarrassing performance we've ever seen from the Yankees in a postseason game. We thought 24 would be the worst. This was the worst. We'll see if the Yankees can respond and answer the bell. But you have every right to be upset right now, and you have every right to sort of set the groundwork and ground rules for this team going forward. Because they don't want to take any accountability, so it's up to the fans to hold the team accountable. And do everything you can do, I guess, in your power, which is call the station and voice your frustrations. 888-808-1019 is the phone number to call. It is Tommy Lugauer. It is Lugie here in the late night. We'll continue to take your calls throughout the night. We'll mix football into the show, in and out, as we navigate the waters here for the next 3.5 hours. I got you till midnight. It is a big Lugowski, a five-hour after hours. Tommy Lugauer, Positive Tommy, here in primetime.
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9: Westwood One presents Today in Women's Sports. Over on the soccer pitch, the NWSL only has a few matches left in the regular season. Gotham FC is the defending champion and sits atop the league standings. But look out for the second place San Diego Wave, who just clinched a playoff spot. San Diego is unbeaten in 7 of their last 8 matches, most recently grabbing a 2-1 road victory over the Orlando Pride. First-year midfielder Leah Godfrey scored her 6th goal of the season in the win, and now her standout rookie campaign will include a playoff run.
10: When that final whistle blew, it was such an incredible environment to be a part of, especially someone who's, I just got to the league. I was so happy, and being surrounded by these people, it was so much fun.
9: The San Diego Wave will play their first of 3 remaining regular season matches on October 17th when they visit the North Carolina Courage. With Today in Women's Sports, I'm Jody Jackson on Westwood One.
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0: 8:35 here on the Fan in New York City. It is Tommy Lugauer after hours, a big Lugowski, a 5-hour after hours. The Yankees are committing organizational malpractice by not playing Jose Caballero in this series against the Rays. This is a player that has a massive chip on his shoulder when he sees the Tampa Bay Rays. The Rays gave up on Caballero. They traded him not only out of the organization, but to a division rival and to the Yankees of all teams. It tells you what the Rays thought of Jose Caballero. And he took it personally. I'm speaking for him. He hates them. He wants to stick it up their rear end. He wants to perform at a very high level anytime he sees the Tampa Rays. We have already kind of witnessed that in Jose's time here with the Yankees when he plays against Tampa. So you have a guy with some toughness, some edge to him, some goyuns, a guy that has a vendetta, an axe to grind, wants to get revenge. And what do you do with that player? You put him on ice. Brilliant strategy. For Ryan McMahon, who absolutely stinks and should not be starting a postseason game for the Yankees. Yet, here we are. Doesn't make any sense, and it is organizational malpractice. It's sitting there right in front of you. It's obvious. Now, I don't know if Caballero has rubbed the Yankees or Aaron Boone the wrong way with all the pitch clock nonsense throughout the year. And maybe he's in timeout, although I certainly would expect to see him playing in Game 3. But it kind of reminds me of the season where Tibbs got fired and they lost to the Pacers, where when the series was basically over, that's when Tibbs decided to go to the bench. It's like, well, what about, well, the whole year and also throughout the playoffs? Like, Caballero should be playing in these games. He's pissed off. He's got a vendetta against Tampa. And anytime you have an athlete that is extra motivated, you want to deploy and unleash that player against your opponent. Not keep him hidden, not put him on ice. But no, not the Yankees. No, they got to start Ryan McMahon, who will be an afterthought in this organization if this series ends and Ryan McMahon is basically never thought about again. Caballero should be playing. Volpe should be playing. I would stick with Garcia. It's especially at Yankee Stadium. Now, if they make it to a Game 5, we can have that conversation. You can go to Goldschmidt. You can do some things. But Garcia, Yankee Stadium, I like his bat at that park. And even though he's been bad, he's not alone. I would say he's having a career year put together in 26. I just like his bat. At any moment, he can kind of wreck a game. Like, he has that capability to wreck a game, Garcia. So I would leave him in there. But Volpe and Caballero especially, because of the fact that he wants to not only do well, he wants to really see Tampa suffer. And he's going to do everything in his power to do so. So why wouldn't you want that? The Yankees need a spark. They need an edge. They needed some toughness. They had no fight in Game 2 at all. And you have a guy that wants to fight tooth and nail against the team that traded him, and you don't want to play that player. Or you chose not to play that player. The only word I can come up with besides malpractice is, well, stupid. And I know a lot of Yankee fans are on my side with this take, which is typical that the fans are not even ahead of the curve on this one, because I think it's obvious, but the fans know more and are more with it than or just are willing to, hey, I know it's maybe unconventional for the way the Yankees go about their strategy and business, but it's the right thing to do to play Caballero. I know it. You know it. The Yankees might know it, but even knowing it, they just make things more complicated than they need to be and are more loyal to players that, quite frankly, don't deserve the loyalty. And just the fact that it just makes 100% sense to be playing Caballero for everything that I just laid out. Solomon joins us here on After Hours. It is Tommy Lugauer here on The Fan. He's calling us from Brooklyn. Solomon, what's going on?
1: How are you doing, Tommy? Good afternoon. I mean, good evening, and I'm hoping that all is well.
0: Same team.
1: I don't think all is well as with the Yankees if they're not like the 09. And at the end of the day, I can tell you something, that if they can't get their act together right now, as it says in, you know, the Bible, if not now, when? That's what I want to know.
0: Well, listen, Solomon, their backs are against the wall, and you're 1,000% spot on with that, and I appreciate the call. You want to see a bunch of things here in Game 3. You want to see fight. You want to see good defense. You want to see toughness. You want to see the Yankees staring at utter embarrassment in the face, which is getting swept and having the Rays for the second time this year celebrating at Yankee Stadium. You want to see all of that. Get a victory, avoid getting swept. Then once you have that, now it's, you want to see that they have that look in their eyes that, hey, this series is far from over, and we're going to make a run at it. And not only a run at it, but we're going to win it. But it starts with game one. You have to, it's cliche, but you got to take it one at a time. Now, the good thing is you have Max Fried on the mound. Yankee Stadium is going to be rocking. I don't think it will. Now, things can change quickly. It's one of those games where the fans are going to want to be that support for their team. But at the first sign of things kind of going awry, it's just human nature to start getting restless. The natives will get restless because they're going into it, yeah, pumped up, but in the back of their minds, they're furious about what they've had to watch over the last two games, and rightfully so. In particular, last night. So it is imperative for the Yankees to kind of get off to a great start, ride the wave of their fans, and which should be a raucous night if the Yankees do well. And then now in game four, the pressure starts to shift towards Tampa. Because as confident as I'm sure they are, especially in their building for a game five, the fact is Cam Schlittler will be waiting in the wings. And he was good, not great. It wasn't all his fault, but he didn't have his swing and miss stuff. He didn't have his A-plus stuff. And even that Aaron Boone couldn't say after the game. I mean, what is this? Kindergarten where we have to treat all the kids? We can't say that Cam Schlittler didn't have his A stuff after the game? Not even that Aaron Boone could be negative about. Okay, fine. Yeah, you're right. He had two strikeouts, but he had his A-plus stuff. The defense was bad. Nobody's saying it wasn't, but I didn't think Cam Schlittler had his A-plus stuff either. Two things can be true. Let's go to Anthony in Brooklyn. What's going on, Tony?
2: Hey, Tommy. I'm definitely not giving up. You know, you can win three in a row.
0: Absolutely.
2: It's not impossible.
0: Nope.
2: But, you know, already I have to hear, you know, people like Big Mac and a lot of people saying the fact that, well, you know, Boone did such a great job this year with, you know, all the injuries and everything. He deserves to stay. You know, when they hired Joe Girardi in, like, I think it was 2007, okay, 2 years later, he won the World Series. Then it was 7 years later, okay, or something like that. He took a 2017
0: yep.
2: team that nobody expected him to do anything, and he got him a game away from the World Series.
0: Well, listen, and battled back from being down 2-0. I mean, that's one of the scenarios,
2: right.
0: One of the 10, I believe, where a team has been down 2-0 in the ALDS and has won that, and they won Game 5 on the road in Cleveland. And listen, we could talk about what the Astros were doing in that series. You could make the argument the Yankees, if everything was kind of on a level playing field, would have made the World Series.
2: And the point that I'm getting at is that they got rid of him because he was fighting with the front office.
0: Yeah.
2: Okay, they wanted to get rid of him.
0: Yeah.
2: So you bring in Boone because I think they really felt that team was ready to win, like, within the next couple of years.
0: Certainly seemed that way. I know from my perspective, I was like, oh, boy, are we going to see another Yankee dynasty here? You had all those young players that were ahead of schedule. Look what they did against the – and then to find out what the Astros had to do to beat the Yankees, like, it – and everybody, quite frankly, it made you even more excited and more optimistic about the Yankees and their future.
2: And what kind of just again, it's just puzzling. This is the first year that I could honestly say, at least with Aaron Judge, that, you know, him and Boone are kind of going back and forth, I think. Boone,
0: well, with the injury stuff.
2: He's healthy.
0: Yes.
2: Or not playing.
0: Yeah.
2: So I think the Judge is getting frustrated, and he might get, you know, more frustrated, but it's 9 years. It's going to be 10 years. I don't care if you feel that whether he's doing a good job or not. How many years are you going to go? I mean, game one, he has the same lineup in there, okay, that he had against the same pitcher that pitched against him and one hit them,
0: right,
2: like a week and a half before.
0: Right.
2: And you know, there's just, you know, and then, you
0: there's
2: know,
0: no urgency,
2: people,
0: I think, Anthony, and I gotta run, but there's no urgency. None. Now, the whole thing with Judge and Boone about the injury, I'm on Team Boone there, which is essentially Team Yankees. I think Aaron Judge was out of line. I think Aaron Judge is being a little bit sensitive when it comes to the injury stuff. He wants to control the narrative. Well, it's like, dude, I think you're out of line, quite frankly. I mean, you're great, but you're not above, like,

0: assuming it's in D.C. I know it's my job to know this stuff, but the NFL are pigs, and they play games everywhere in every time slot. So I'm assuming it's down in D.C. It could be anywhere, though. It could be on Mordor, that game. I have no idea where the game is, but I'm going to go out and assume it's in D.C., and that's coming up on Sunday. The Jets are home. That I do know. 888 against the Browns. The 3-1, surprising Browns. So we'll talk more about the Jets as well coming up. It is a big Lou Gowski. It is a 5-hour after hours. The phone number to join the conversation is 888-808-1019. It is Tommy Lou Gower. It is Lugie here in the late night.
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2: It is beyond embarrassing. It's beyond embarrassing. For me, it's more embarrassing than Game 5 of the World Series. It honestly is. It's more embarrassing than Game 5 of the World Series. At least they were in the World Series in that game.
3: Sure.
2: And here's the main problem. There's a million ways the Dodgers could beat you. They're a great team.
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2: 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The

8:53 here on The Fan in New York City. Tommy Lugauer. Lugie. It is after hours here on The Fan. A big Lugowski, a five-hour after hours. We have a segment here on After Hours that we haven't gone to in a while, but we haven't retired it. It's just been on vacation for a bit, and that is a segment we like to call Settle the Debate, better known as STD. So if you're new to the show or you didn't catch those segments when we were doing them throughout the winter, Settle the Debate is a... There's this debate going on in sports or pop culture or whatever the case may be, and you present that to me, and I try to settle the debate. So if you have an STD, you bring it to the show, and we hear it after hours. We'll try to settle that debate, whether it's water cooler. I don't know if that exists anymore, the water cooler. Like, when I was growing up, it was the water cooler talk. It's probably now more of the group text talk or the Facebook blog sites or whatever the hell they call message boards. That's the word I was looking for. Blog sites, message boards, or whatever people are when they're just going around on the net and arguing about nonsense in circles. You can bring it to after hours and we can settle the debate. So I have an STD. I have a settle the debate. And that is, I can't determine which commercial is better. The Megan Fox ED commercial or the Miley Cyrus Peloton commercial. I mean, this Miley Cyrus Peloton commercial, it literally, like, I'll be in the newsroom, just chilling during breaks, not thinking about the next segment, which is probably what I should be doing, but I'm just walking around aimlessly, and this Miley Cyrus commercial will come on for Peloton, and I stop in my tracks every single time. It's like Goodfellas when it's on television. I don't care what scene we're at. I'm going to sit down and watch it. I don't care that they bleep out the curses. I'm going to watch it. Same thing with this Cyrus Peloton commercial. It is extraordinary. Now, does it make me want to get a Peloton? No. I'm already signed up for a gym, so I don't need the Peloton. But damn. And then the Megan Fox ED commercial. And Megan Fox, I feel like with the whole Machine Gun Kelly stuff, that was a whole thing. But now she's kind of back in the limelight. She's throwing haymakers on Instagram almost on a daily basis. This ED commercial she's got is something else as well. So I just, and I've thought about this a lot, probably more than I should be, but it is an STD for me. It is a settle the debate. The Miley Cyrus Peloton commercial or the Megan Fox ED commercial. Now, we won't settle that here on the show because the Yankees are on the brink of elimination. It's football season, so it's not something we're going to spend hours on, although I'd love to do that. But if you want to hit me up on socials, you can, at Tommy Lugauer, Lugauer, because I can't be the only guy or even gal going through this right now. Even my buddy the other day, he's like, have you seen the Cyrus commercial for Peloton? I'm like, yes,

0: have several times. It knows when I'm in the newsroom because every time I walk out during a break, it's on television. And I'm glad that it is. But instead of thinking about sports and the next segment, all I could think about is Miley Cyrus and the damn Peloton commercial. I guess I got to throw Sydney Sweeney's commercial in there as well, which is constantly on my algorithm. So really, it's the rare three-headed settle the debate. But I think those are all worthy candidates for best commercial. I can't get enough of all of them. But maybe it is the Cyrus one, because that one to me, and I can't quite put my finger on it, but as I Jimmy Fallon and laugh at my own material, you're not really supposed to laugh the bit you're in, Jimmy. I don't care how funny Will Ferrell is. My lover. How fast can you have your bags packed for Milan? It's like you rehearsed the bits. You still find it funny? All right. So I don't want to laugh at my own stuff here, but that Cyrus commercial, damn. Sleepless nights for me in a good way, in the best possible way. So that's where I'm at right now. Megan Fox ED commercial, Miley Cyrus Peloton commercial, and the commercial with Sydney Sweeney, where she's putting basketballs over her breasts. That's really all I know about the commercial. I don't know what the heck they're talking about in the commercial. I don't know what they're selling. I don't know what they're doing. It doesn't really matter to me. I just watch the commercial and just stare at it like I'm staring into the abyss. So I guess my slight lean right now is Miley, but it's one that's been going through my head. My big head, by the way, the one on top of my shoulders. 888-808-1019 is the phone number to call. It's after hours. It is Tommy Lugauer. Lugie here in the late night. So we have a pick segment. Actually, before we get to that, you're listening to After Hours on WFAN, WFAN-FM, WFAN-FM, HD1, New York. I mean, that's what makes this show great. We go from talking about Miley Cyrus and ED commercials right into a legal ID. I mean, where else are you getting that sort of entertainment? I have to get it in, though. That's the block that we're in right now, a little inside baseball. We here on After Hours have a pick segment. So I give you three NFL picks every Thursday, one college pick, and then myself and Paul and Yonkers, we each give a survivor pick. Now, we afforded ourselves a mulligan, a breakfast ball, whatever you want to call it. So we had two entries into our survivor picks. My first entry was obliterated in week one. I had the Chargers, who are completely gutless. They lost to the Cardinals and haven't won a game all year. Paul lost on the Browns when they beat the Buccaneers, and now all of a sudden that looks like a crazy pick, but at the time it wasn't. The Bucs haven't won a game, and the Browns, who the Jets will see on Sunday, are now 3-1. Since that loss for me, I've been undefeated. Since that loss for Paul, he's been undefeated. Now, I looked quickly at the games this week, and I got to be honest with you, Paul. This is by far the toughest card to pick a survivor that we have seen all year. Would you agree with that?
1: Yeah, absolutely. Yes.
0: So who went last week?
1: You did.
0: Brilliant drop in, by the way, there. I tee up, I set you up, and you basically, what are you, shy all of a sudden? What are you, cat got your tongue? What's going on here? I give you the big build up, and you gave me nothing there.
1: No, you picked first, so it's my pick.
0: No, but when I set you up, Paul, to give me, like, to give you the platform and the spotlight, you fumbled. Is everything going all right? Are you a little nervous? I know you're heading out to the desert, and you're going out to Vegas. Are you a little bit of a clamped? What's going on?
1: I'm good. I'm all anxious. I'm all ready to go.
0: I know you're excited. Steak. You're going to go see the cocktail waitress you've been seeing for 30 years, Dottie, and you two are going to act like yentas at the sports book. You're going to be gossiping the entire time, talking about the fan, and she'll be talking about the other waitresses that she can't stand, and you're going to be, like I said, a yenta gossiping about WFAN. So you're all excited and pumped up about that, I'm sure. But I gave you this big lead-up, and you fumbled it.
1: No, I ain't fumbling nothing. I'm all ready. I let you speak. You're the host.
0: I'm the host, but in this segment, we are mutual.
1: You know,
0: not necessarily. I wouldn't go that far, but I would say that this is our segment, though, Paul.
1: Okay, cool. So listen.
0: Who goes first, by the way?
1: I go first.
0: Okay.
1: It's my play.
0: Got it.
1: Okay?
0: Mm-hmm.
1: I told you the other day, man, this was hard. I came up with, because of the teams I can't use that I used already,
0: right.
1: I got to go Cowboys Thursday night. And hug myself. They got a Swiss cheese defense. I just hope they outplay and outscore Tampa Bay.
0: Yeah.
1: That's the best I could do.
0: No, that's a good play. You're right about the Cowboys' defense. It's awful. The Bucs are just so bad. I think Todd Bowles is going to be relieved of his duties here. He'll be the first coach to get fired. They're obviously playing a backup quarterback. I don't see Tampa winning the game, that's for sure. I think Dallas might make it interesting because they do have a bad defense, but I think that's a safe play, especially based on this board and the teams that you have.
1: And for you, you don't have to pick tonight.
0: What does that mean? What are you trying to pull here?
1: No, you're strolling here.
0: No, hold on a second. You're strolling here.
1: Now when I want to talk, I get yelled at.
0: Well, now you're not getting yelled at, Paul, but you're coming here, and now you're peacocking. You want to feel like, because the way you did that is, I have my pick, but I'm going to allow you, you know, almost like I need your sympathy, like I need your charity, and you're going to say, well, I'm going to allow you to spend the next 48 hours thinking about your pick. You're assuming I don't have a pick ready to go.
1: Yes, that's right. But what I wanted to say.
0: That's quite the assumption, Paul!
1: What I wanted to say is Thursday, I want you to give me your play for Saturday or Sunday. I'll put us in. Always good to have a dupe from Vegas.
0: Okay, so what you want to put in a parlay? You want to put in a parlay? You want a college pick or you want a pro pick?
1: Anything, it's your play, I bet it. So I'll call you Thursday. You tell me what you want. Last month I was in AC and we lost.
0: We lost that one. Yeah, we lost that one.
1: Yes. Right. So now.
0: Now, when we win, what are we talking about? Brown paper bag? I got to meet you in an alleyway? What's going on here?
1: Could we win first and figure it out?
0: Well, listen, I mean, but no. What is this? Figure it out. We got to figure it out now. We got to talk turkey now. I'm not gonna get involved with you if I don't think there's gonna be a proper drop off and a proper exchange of funds.
1: Yeah. Whatever you say. You're the boss. Whatever you want me to do.
0: Well, as you know, Paul, you have remained sort of cryptic and anonymous in your sort of who you are. You know, there are many out there that think that you are Evan, which I don't think you are, because Evan is too busy handing out off-season awards on the Rico on a Saturday night. So he clearly has a very, very fulfilling life. And I doubt that he'd be calling me up at 8 o'clock, 9 o'clock, as it were, or all hours of the night as Paul and Yonkers. So I don't think you are Evan Roberts. I think you are Paul and Yonkers. Now, is this a whole thing? Maybe. But I'd like to think that, Paul, you are authentic. But there are those in the audience that don't think this is authentic.
1: I'm trying to hook up with you, and we can't
0: Well, I don't know about hooking up. I mean, that's a bit, not that there's anything wrong with that.
1: Well, I got to give you the dupe.
0: Well, listen, I mean, we got to exchange fajoules. I get that if we hit the bet. I'm very confident in a couple of plays here, especially college. Now, I haven't totally looked at the NFL board yet, but there is one that sticks out to me that I do like. Seattle, by the way, that's the pick I do like against San Francisco at home. And the Giants, money line. But I haven't really, like, zoned in on it to put money on it. So, yeah, Thursday. Okay. Now, you're heading out to the desert when?
1: Thursday morning.
0: Okay.
1: Now,
0: and where are you staying?
1: It doesn't matter.
0: You're staying at the Luxor. What do you mean it doesn't matter? What, are we going to follow you there? What do you think? TMZ is going to be showing up when you get there?
1: A
0: comment from Paul and Yonkers?
1: I need the positive Tommy that got the Knicks through.
0: Okay.
1: I need you to get the Yankees through.
0: Well, hold on a second.
1: I want to watch the Yankees Thursday in the sports.
0: Oh, so you just need them to win one game. Well, wait a second here, Paul. You know, I love you, but now you're asking favors from me. I asked you for a bunch of favors, my friend.
1: I can't do it.
0: What do you mean you can't do it? What do you mean? Well, then what makes you think what am I, a genie? What do you rub the lamp and I come out and you're my friend Al and your wish is my command and you get three wishes? I asked you for 25 small favors, demands that needed to be met in order for me to join you out in Vegas. And you put your hands in the air and said, oh, I can't help you.
1: Right.
0: And now all of a sudden, you're going to Vegas without me, and now all of a sudden you need help from me. You couldn't scratch my back, now I have to scratch yours?
1: I need a win tomorrow because I want to be in the sports book to watch the Yankee game.
0: Paul, you got 15,000 baseball games. There's 100,000 games you're going to be watching over the weekend. You need the Yankees too?
1: Yeah, it's always cool to be in there.
0: Aren't you going to be playing a Keno or bocce ball outside? You need that as well?
1: Games, Thursday night football.
0: Don't you have to watch reruns of the Golden Girls before you watch sports? I mean, I figured you'd have a bunch of stuff going on in Vegas. When's the early bird special out there?
1: No early, no.
0: Yeah, what are you not eating? No. You're just going to sit there the entire time? What, are you going to suck on your thumb? You're not eating?
1: I sneak eating in. It gets snuck in.
0: What do you mean? What are you talking about? What, do you got a food mule?
1: I'm watching games.
0: What, are you Pablo Escobar? What do you mean you're getting food snuck in and smuggled to you?
1: I'm watching games.
0: I understand that, Paul, but they bring food to you. What do you think you are? A deserted island? You're at a sports book at a Vegas casino. They can bring you food. They'll do whatever they can for you to sit in that chair for 12 straight hours.
1: A lot of changes in Las Vegas.
0: Don't start with the. Don't be one of those people. A lot of changes. What's changed? If you want to get a lap dance, you can get one. If you want to go to a bunny ranch, you can. If you want to gamble all your money away, you can. If you want to eat a steak dinner, you can. If you want to go to a pool party, you can. What's changed? It's 150 degrees outside out there. What do you tell me? What's changed out there, Paul?
1: 95 wonderful degrees.
0: So what's changed out there? Because you're holding me up here now.
1: I don't know because I don't go outside.
0: Yeah, but so when you're staying at, you're staying at the Luxor. Let's stop with the Cloak and Dagger. Okay. All right, what was this, Area 51? You can't give up your location. You can't give up your coordinates. So when you stay at the Luxor, what, you don't go out to the pool? You try to show off the body to the females?
1: I haven't seen a pool in 50 years.
0: What are you talking about? You haven't seen a pool in 50 years? What's going on? What is it, you get sunburned?
1: I don't go to pools in the casino. Those are for supermodels, and I don't belong in it.
0: Yeah, but don't you want to look at said supermodels?
1: No, absolutely not.
0: Paul, I got to be honest with you. I've been to Vegas a ton of times. Yes, there are supermodels, but there's plenty of people with their shirts off in Vegas that probably shouldn't have their shirts off.
1: That ain't me. I got games to watch.
0: All right. Well, listen.
1: I got horses to bet, games to watch.
0: All right, so you're betting the ponies, too. But you need the Yankees. Is there anything else I could do for you, Uncle Lewis, while we're at it? Is there anything you need me to solve world hunger while we're at it? What do you need?
1: That's pretty good.
0: Okay, all right, I'll work on that as well.
1: I wanted to do a show out there, but I couldn't get it done.
0: Well, because you couldn't meet my demands.
1: What does my demands have to do with you coming out?
0: I needed 25 small demands met, and you didn't do it, Paul.
1: And by the way, I wanted to meet your boy, JJ. That's my boy. I want to meet him one day.
0: Well, then go meet him. What am I? What am I setting you up?
1: I need you.
0: What am I, the human version of Hinge? I am setting you two up on a bro date? What is that? I have nothing to do with this. Call him up. The guy's on 16,000 podcasts. Send him an email.
1: I used to watch him all summer long on Sunday morning, your boy JJ.
0: Then go. So let me get this straight, Paul. Not only do you want a million different things from me, and by the way, I sent your secretary 25 simple demands that I needed to be met to go out to Vegas. You couldn't do that for me, but now you need me to set you up with JJ. You need me to send my positive vibes to the Yankees. You need me to solve world hunger. You need all this to be done in what, 24 hours?
1: No, I'll give you two when I go back in December. I want things done.
0: What time are you calling me on Thursday?
1: Well, it depends if the Yankees are playing.
0: It does depend, it does depend. Well, I'm probably no. Well, either way, we're going to air a game. So we're either going to air Thursday Night Football or we're airing the Yankee game. So either way, Paul, I will be on between 2 and 5. Now, I might be on between 12 and 5, but either way, 2 to 5 is safe harbor hour.
1: Yeah, and then I got to do 3 hours before that. I'm 3 hours behind.
0: So you'll probably be asleep at that point.
1: No, yeah, right, in your dreams.
0: Well, here's the thing, Paul. Here's what we'll do, because I gotta let you go here. If the Yankees win, I will just give my pick on the air. If there is no Yankee game, then you could call up again and you could let us know what's going on in Vegas. Because I sent Paul and Yonkers 25 simple demands for him to meet. I needed a limo to pick me up at the airport. I needed it to be 64 degrees, not 65. It was 66. I needed it to be 66, not 65. Not 67. I needed table service at Encore Beach Club. I also needed table service at Omnia Nightclub. I needed a suite at the Bellagio. These are just simple things. And Paul's been going to Vegas forever. I figured all these years that he's down there gambling his money away, acting like a yenta, gossiping with Dottie, the cocktail waitress at the Luxor, I would think at that point in his life, all these years later, he would have connects down there. Meanwhile, he wants me to set him up with Jastrzemski. All right, call me on Thursday, Paul. But if the Yankees are playing, then don't call me. 888-808-1019. You didn't call me? You didn't call me to tell me my mother died? 888-808-1019 is the phone number to call. It's after hours. It is Tommy Lugauer. It is a Lugie here in the late night. We'll continue to take your calls on the Yankees. We'll open things up for the Giants and Jets. We got a 5-hour after hours, so a few more to play with. It is Tommy Lugauer. It is Lugie here on the Fan.
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2: 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The

0: 17. Hair of the Fan in New York City. Tommy Lugauer. Lugie. It is after hours here on the Fan. What was the talk heading into the trade deadline from a lot of Yankee fans or just people in general? We want Mason Miller. We want Mason Miller. We want Mason Miller. The Padres ended up not trading Miller. They ended up staying put, make it to the postseason once again. They now find themselves down 2-0. They got game 3 tonight at home, so they're in the same situation the Yankees are in, and Miller blew the game in game 2. Now, I'm not going to offer my opinion on this because, you know what, it's somebody's business and their business is their business. But I'm just going to present it to you, the audience, and I'm going to set up the scenario. Mason Miller is not going to be pitching in game 3 because the Padres have placed Mason Miller on paternity leave. Could you imagine if the Yankees traded for Mason Miller and the Yankees are down 2-0 and Mason Miller would not be playing in this game because he was on paternity leave? Can you imagine that? We would have to stop the radio station for 24 hours. We would have to be like, we cannot talk about this. Yankee fans would be losing their proverbial mind. But that would have ended up happening if in an alternate universe, if the Yankees would have traded for Mason Miller. He would be on the Yankees. They would be down 2-0. And assuming that Miller wouldn't have pushed you over the top and gotten you the division, and assuming that the Rays wouldn't have won the wild card and won 2, you know what I mean? Like, everything played out the way it played out, and Miller wasn't enough to get you to where you needed to be. Mason Miller would not be available for the Yankees tonight because he would have been placed on paternity. 888-808-1019 is the phone number to call. You know, I should talk to the radio station because now that I'm a cat dad, can I go on paternity? Now, my wife did not birth the cat, but we are parents. So can I technically squeeze out some paternity? Not that I necessarily, and I think that you could take it up to like a year or so. Now with a cat, maybe it's different. But maybe in like 3 years, I can go on paternity for the cat. Because there's a lot of lifting there when it comes to the cat. Like even today, like my wife's out at work. I feel bad leaving him there all by himself. I got to make sure he gets his dry food. I got to make sure that the water thing that we have for him is working. I got to make sure his kitty litters are right. I got to close all, because I get all nervous with him. So I close a lot of the doors and the closets because he's a cat. He's going to be exploratory, but I want to make sure that he, and it's probably not the right thing to do because I'm kind of confining him to a smaller space, but that's just my hang up. And then I feel bad leaving him. So maybe I'll talk to the office, see if I can get some paternity leave for my cat, because I am a cat dad. Just think about this as Yankee fans. Wherever you land on, he shouldn't be on paternity leave, he should be, forget that. Throw that out the window. The bottom line is, Mason Miller is not available in a game 3 with his team down 2-0, and he's on paternity. If he was on the Yankees, same scenario, team would be down 2-0, and Mason Miller would not be available tonight because he'd be on the paternity list. 888-808-1019. Is the phone number to call. It's after hours. Tommy Lugauer, Lugie here in the late night. Let's go out to Richie in Queens. What's going on, Rich?
1: That's the phone about paternity leave. So, by the way, you're talking about commercials. And it's, I mean, Fox and Sweeney and Miley.
0: Yes.
1: You know, does that beat the progressive, like, you know, don't be like your parents commercial, or what do you think?
0: Yeah, I mean, I would say that for me right now, the three commercials that, and also Rich, I know, I should have given you the college try laugh there, but I mean, speaking of commercials, if it's not Miley Cyrus and a Peloton commercial, I mean, Cam Scataboo's in about six, he's got, the Scataboo and Dark got more commercials than the Mannings. I mean, they're everywhere. Every time I turn the television on, Cam Scataboo is in front of it.
1: No, there's nobody worse than the Manning. I can't stand him anymore, and I can't stand...
0: Well, him, you mean Peyton or Eli?
1: I mean, he's in my living room here. As a matter of fact, he's making a commercial on my desk.
0: Well, listen, I think you got to... There is oversaturation sometimes with the Mannings or the Kelseys, and sometimes in America we have too much... Like, we're all about excess, and we kind of shove... You know, everybody gets nuts about McAfee and Stephen A. and the Mannings, and sometimes it'd be too much of a good thing. But, yeah, I mean, every time I turn on the television, it's Scataboo, it's Dart, and they have a million commercials.
1: Yeah, absolutely. And a couple of things. I'm just watching the game, the Dodger game, incredible. Diaz is back closing. I didn't think that was going to happen.
0: I didn't either.
1: Kiki Hernandez might be one of the greatest postseason guys I've seen.
0: No doubt.
1: I go back 65
0: and
1: years.
0: Rich, I talked about this earlier. You know, when you think about the Dodgers and their success, everybody wants to point to the star power, and certainly Yamamoto deserves a lot of credit, Otani and Freeman and Betts. But you know what? This team is held together by Kike Hernandez, Tommy Edman, Miguel Rojas, like the others, the role players, they always seem to come up with the big hits, and that's something that the Yankee role players lack, and they don't rise up to the occasion. And that's the big reason why the Dodgers are two-time defending champs and the Yankees are on the ropes here, one game away from elimination.
1: Yeah, and you know, Tom, getting back to that game last night, it was there's so many adjectives you can use, pathetic, whatever. The errors, you know, I couldn't believe it. You know, six innings, they went 1-2-3. Boone not using a right-hander, he said something to the effect, you know, I was going to wait till somebody get on. Well, you need somebody to get on. That's why you have a right-handed hitter, maybe. You know, Ramos could have came in. Ramos doesn't handle high heat. Seymour throws 93, the perfect time to get him in the game. But, you know, it's just incredible when you think that they could possibly be knocked out again. And look, baseball is baseball. But, you know, they're at a point now. This is the best pitching staff. This is, I know Judge is out, but they win with Judge, they lose with Judge.
0: Yeah.
1: You brought up Jazz. And the accountability is so, you're right on the money, Tom. You know, what's it, Austin Wells has got to say, bad play, I can't make the third out.
0: Correct.
1: But he didn't do that, and neither did Jazz.
0: Jazz said, hey, it was the right thing to do, and even Jazz defending himself last night, the throw that he made the first base that cost the Yankees a run and it got the Rays on the board.
1: Yeah, who knows? They might not score a run. He maybe leaves them on third. But
0: yeah,
1: when he threw that ball, the guy was already past the bag when the ball got the first.
0: And Jazz just off balance. It was hero ball. It wasn't good fundamentals. It wasn't a high baseball IQ, and it cost the Yankees.
1: Yeah, and that just, you know, look, I've seen baseball teams turn around where you think they have no shot. I don't like Nick Martinez. I don't. I think he's had a phenomenal year, but he's been a mediocre pitcher. Could they beat him tomorrow?
0: Definitely.
1: Yeah, I guess they can.
0: They should. I mean, the Yankees, listen, that bare minimum, Rich, they got to win one game. Like, they cannot get swept. So I fully expect max effort game from the Yankees, no pun intended, with Fried on the mound, and winning the game.
1: Yeah, and Tommy, the other thing, too, you know how scary it is that when the team is screaming for Volpe to get in? I mean, think about it. You know, you know they're in dire straits because Volpe has been such a whooping board.
0: But you know what, though, Rich? Yankee fans?
1: I don't know if he'll do it.
0: They're right.
1: I don't know if he'll do it.
0: Oh, you don't know if Boone will do it? Yeah, listen, Rich. I mean, listen, it's possible. They should go to Caballero over McMahon. They should go to Volpe over Jazz. I think they will go to Caballero. I think Volpe, it's 50-50. You know Jazz is going to sulk. But they absolutely, like, anybody clamoring for Volpe is in the right. They should be going to Volpe right now. Volpe has had his moments in October. Jazz has not. Caballero definitely should be playing because he has an axe to grind. He has a vendetta. This is a revenge spot. He hates the Rays. They traded him. They gave up on him. They moved him to the Yankees. Every time he sees Tampa, he wants to elevate his game, and he has had moments against the Rays in the regular season, so I don't see any reason why he's not playing. The Yankees haven't provided one, I don't think, and any answer they would or reason they would provide is going to be a stupid one because it's stupid, for lack of a better word, to not be playing Jose Caballero. It's organizational malpractice for a guy that has an edge, has a chip on his shoulder, has that fire in his belly to stick it to his former team, and you put this guy on ice to put the fire out? That's where the Yankees can't help themselves. That's where the Yankees frustrate their fans. That's where the Yankees frustrate their customers. And they're like, what the heck are we doing? And then McMahon, who should be here for defensive purposes only, because he can't hit, he makes an error to start the game. And it was a sign of things to come. 888-808-1019 is the phone number to call. It is After Hours. It is Tommy Lugauer, Lugie here in the late night. We'll continue to take your calls throughout the evening. Yankees obviously being the main topic, but I know a lot of people want to talk football. So we will get into the Giants as we start to look ahead to Sunday. Giants, Commanders, Giants once again being disrespected. They are 3.5-point underdogs in Washington. The Jets are favored at home against Cleveland. I think this is a game where Aaron Glenn is coaching for his job. If he doesn't get fired, he'll certainly be on the hottest of hot seats and the Sharks will start to circle. So we'll get into the Giants and Jets throughout the night here as well. Another 2.5 hours. If you haven't joined the conversation yet and you'd like to, the phone number is 888-808-1019. It is Tommy Lugauer here on The Fan.
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3: And it wasn't just Derek Jeter. 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

0: York City, Tommy Lugauer. Lugie! It is after hours here on The Fan. 888-808-1019 is the phone number to call. Things are not exactly going well in Philly across the board. I mean, Philadelphia sports over the last year has been a nightmare. And we certainly send our condolences to all of our friends down there in the city of brotherly love. Tough to see that. Never want to see that for Philly. Even more bad news has come out as Lane Johnson has retired. And the Eagles' record without him is abysmal. Abysmal. And that team already looks broken. Their offense is awful. They don't look any good. And I know we've been ready to bury the Eagles before, and to their credit, and the Giants certainly aided in that by allowing Saquon Barkley to basically skip to the Philadelphia Eagles. They did win a Super Bowl when things looked as bleak as it could be, but there's only so many times you can try to put a Band-Aid on a situation that requires surgery. And at some point, even though Howie Roseman is great, and he's the best GM in football, even Howie Roseman can't save the situation that's going down in Philly. And that's why I'm not telling you the Giants are great. Obviously, backup quarterback starting, and if Winston falters, they'll go to McCarthy. You don't have Dart, so that changes some things. But Dallas has their problems. Washington has their quarterback injury problems. Philly has their problems. So I'm not saying the Giants are great, but if they're the best of the bunch, why not? Why can't the Giants win the division? They don't have to be great. Not with the NFC East. If they're the most mediocre of the mediocre teams, and I'm not suggesting that they are mediocre, but if it ends up playing out that way, where they're all right, but you know what, the other teams aren't very good, well, then so what? The Giants can reap those benefits. They've certainly been bad for so long that even if it's a, you know, one of those, maybe not NFC South situations where a team's under 500, but if you're just a little above 500 and you win the division, great. You take it. And things just don't look good for the Eagles, for the Cowboys, and for the Commanders. So this division is up for grabs. The Giants are certainly live to win the NFC East. 888-808-1019 is the phone number to call. Let's go to Justin in Dobbs Ferry. What's up, Justin?
1: Hey, what's going on? Just kind of coming after what you just said there. With these many games left to go, you go 500, you can win 9-10 games, you can win the division right now with, you know, with the Giants. But going with last week's game with Newsom, watching that interception last week, can we stop celebrating in the opposite end zone? Because I don't think he was touching that on that interception, and he ran backwards into our end zone. And if that was recall, you know, if they went to replay. Whatever that could have been, went to a safety. It's like, can we stop celebrating in the opposite end zone? Just maybe if you get an interception, check with the ref first or run towards the scoring end zone before you start celebrating.
0: Yeah, no, I'm good with that. I'm good where you're coming from there. And these sort of these group celebrations with defensive players now after turnovers, which has become very, very, very popular. And so what you're saying there, I agree with. I have to own up to something. So whenever a defensive player, usually a defensive back, makes a nice play, they tip a pass, they stop a completion from being, well, completed, they celebrate. Like you see it in college, you see it in the pros, where the defensive back celebrates in a manner where I thought for years that they were like it was medieval times, like it was Game of Thrones, and they were putting their sword back in their sword case. Like they were having a sword fight with the receiver. I guess that doesn't sound great, but they were having a sword fight with the receiver. And hopefully they didn't cross swords, but they would have a sword fight, and then they would put the sword back in their sword case. Come to find out, that's not what the celebration is. It's buckling up a seatbelt. Which, I got to be honest with you, was a little bit disappointing. I liked the idea that it was a sword fight, like it was medieval times. When it was a seatbelt, it became underwhelming for me. And now I can't get the seatbelt. It's like, remember back in the day when they would show you that that picture that, depending on your, I guess, perspective or point of view, it would either look like an old woman or a young woman. Well, that's kind of how this was. I thought it was a sword for years, and now I can't. I never saw a seatbelt. Now I can't not see seatbelt. And I don't see sword. But at least with that celebration, you're not running into your own end zone, and you're not risking a safety, which would be obviously quite embarrassing for the player and quite detrimental to the team. 888-808-1019. Let's go to Ed in Manhattan. What's up, Ed?
2: Hey, Lugie. Hey. I think the Yankees should be bold. Caballero at third for sure.
0: Agree.
2: Rice, I know Rice isn't a great defensive player. He's the best that he's got to play every game, every inning. First base. Giancarlo, if he's on this roster, I don't care. You know what? I'm DHing him, man. And if he stinks after a couple of bats, if it looks like he can't hit, I'll put Goldschmidt in there. But he should be starting out there as a DH. And you know what? I don't mind if Volpe's out there, but I know this might sound crazy because people will say, well, he hasn't played the position since he's been here. But Luis Garcia at second, you tell me his offensive skills, and he won't remember. He's a veteran. He won't remember how to play second base. You tell me you compare him to Volpe right now and Jazz right now, and you don't think that's a viable option? I think he is. What do you think about that, Tommy?
0: All right, Ed. Well, kind of take that one by one. I 100% agree with you with Caballero. I do think Volpe should play, but at second. Stanton, I can't justify him being on this roster right now. He looks like a player that they don't want to go to unless they are absolutely desperate late in the game for a home run. Remember, he hasn't played since April. The Knicks were in the first round of the playoffs against the Hawks the last time we saw Stanton in a Yankee uniform actually playing in games for the Yankees. So he looks like more of a decoy at this point, but if he can, you're right, if he can get out there, get out there. The problem with Garcia at second is, and I know this watching a lot of Garcia because I'm a Met fan, I saw the Mets play the Nationals a lot, Garcia sucks at second base. Like, he's been adequate, at times good, at first base defensively, although he didn't help out Lombard last night on that throwing error, which really changed the dynamic of the game. Because if that's 3-1, it's a butt clincher. You know, Tampa's got a little bit more pressure. 5-1's rocking chair. That's a rocking chair lead. That's a lot more relaxing for a team to kind of get that across the finish line. Where it's 3-1, hey, one guy gets on base, the tie and run comes to the plate. And so that's always kind of hanging over your head. When it's 5-1, you got to load the bases in order for that to happen. So it changed the whole dynamic of the game. It was a bad play by Lombard, but Garcia didn't bail him out. The way the Yankees played defensively in Game 2, there is no way that I'm putting out an even worse defensive lineup. You can't do that under any circumstances. And Garcia isn't hitting. Now, I would keep him in the lineup. I wouldn't put Goldschmidt out there. Garcia, to me, at home, Yankee Stadium, he's got the perfect swing for that stadium. And Garcia's the type of player that could take over a game. He can hit 2 home runs. He could drive in 4 or 5 guys. He could wreck a game. So I want a player like that in the lineup, especially with a lineup that's struggling to score runs. And the Yankees desperately need a laugher. They need a 9-1 game where it's just easy, no pressure, no sweat, and Max Fried can just cruise through the game. Now, if you're just tuning in, Max Fried, he will be pitching in the game. Not to completely pry into everybody's personal lives, but this is what happens. Your personal life kind of comes to the forefront. Max Fried, I believe it's his girlfriend, is having a baby this week. Max Fried will pitch in this game. On the flip side, Mason Miller, the terrific closer, I mean, as good a closer as there is in baseball, after blowing Game 2, which, look, that's sports. He's human. He's not perfect. But obviously, you'd like the best closer in the world to close that game out. I mean, the Brewers are an excellent team, so you have to give credit to Milwaukee, who won over 100 games. They're awesome, so it takes 2 to tango there. But Mason Miller is out for an elimination game. His team is 1 loss away from being eliminated. Mason Miller out for paternity leave. Now, I don't know the situation with me, or nor do I know the situation with Max. I don't know how many kids he has. I don't know what's going on there, nor is it any of my business. Same thing with Mason Miller. I don't know if this is his first shot. I don't know what the deal is. But what I do know is if Mason Miller was on the Yankees and a lot of Yankee fans wanted him on the Yankees, if he was out for paternity leave and the Yankees were 1 loss away from elimination, that would not go over very well. It would not. And we live in a different society now when it comes to paternity leave. Like, back in my day, it was different. You know, when I was just being born and stuff like that. Fathers went to work, mothers stayed home, but that's not the same world we live in anymore. Now, this is obviously to see the birth of the child, which is a totally different thing. And I'm speaking from not having kids, so I don't really have the greatest of perspectives on this. So that's why I don't really want to take a necessarily strong stance on this because, well, I don't have children, and Mason Miller doesn't play for the Yankees. But I do know that if he was a Yankee, there would be plenty of fans that'd be pissed off with that. They would be very pissed off. And that opens up a bag of worms for sure. But Max Fried will be pitching. Mason Miller tonight will not be pitching. And if you're the Padres, if you're the fans, certainly I would think if you're Mason Miller, you'd like to win this game without having to use a closer, and then it's all for naught, because I would assume Miller would be back for the next game. 888-808-1019 is the phone number to call. It's After Hours. It is Tommy Lugar. We'll continue to take your calls throughout the night. We'll start to mix more of the football in over the final 2 hours, but certainly your Yankee calls will drive the show till midnight at 888-808-1019. It is Tommy Lugar. It is Lugie in the Late Night here on The Fan.
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9:50 here on the Fan in New York City. Tommy Lugauer, it is after hours. Lugie here in the late night. So, William Contreras, outstanding catcher for the Brewers. He is going to be a free agent, I believe, at the end of next season. And both the catcher situations here in New York are, I would say, look, I like what the Mets are doing with their combination. Certainly the Yankees like Austin Wells, but you could definitely make the argument, like a guy like William Contreras, Wilson obviously being his brother on St. Louis, William Contreras, catcher for the Brewers, if he becomes available and tests the free agent waters, both teams would be interested. And we know David Stearns likes his former Brewers. While Contreras was on a podcast, I believe it was a podcast, but he was on some type of interview sort of thing, and he was asked if there were any teams he would never play for. This is William Contreras, catcher for the Brewers. Really good one, too. He said, yeah, there are two teams, the Yankees and the Mets. Why? The tax rate up there is close to 52%. They take everything. I mean, that was sort of the thing with DeGrom, right? He wanted to get out of here. Like, we've heard that taxes, Mike Hampton, the school system, New York, obviously, the taxes are very high. So there is a potential free agent, a player actually admitting that he would not come to New York, not because he doesn't want the smoke, not because he doesn't want the pressure or the media scrutiny or the fans' expectations are through the roof. You get booed on opening day, ask Giancarlo Stanton. You get booed in your first weekend as a Met, ask Bo Bichette. None of that. It's more of the tax rate. Close to 52%. 52%. Jeez. You know, I don't have an agent, but if I did, I would feed that to him in contract negotiations with the architect. I'd be like, dude, tell him the 52% taxes. I mean, throw that in there. See what he says. And then get back to me. But I have to be my own agent. So I don't think I'm going to be bringing that to the architect. I'd be like, hey, listen, I don't know if you saw, I am a cat dad now, so if you want to give me some protection.

0: paternity like the Padres gave to Mason Miller tonight, that would be great. If not, the 52% tax rate that's going on here in New York, I mean, William Contreras doesn't even want to sign here. And William Contreras is making a hell of a lot more money than I am. So is it possible that we could move the decimal point over just a little bit? You know, would the WFAN family miss it? The Lugauer family would appreciate it. But I don't know if that would go over very well. See, this is why I'm not an agent. And this is probably why I should hire an agent. But I'm kind of waiting for an agent to contact me and be like, hey, I'd love to be your agent. So far, that hasn't happened, which is not a very encouraging sign, I think. I mean, just ask Craig, if you want a piece of pizza with any kind of topping on it from any type of pizzeria in the tri-state area, you want the delivery man to be named Phil, you could get that to you in an hour here. All you got to do is say it on the radio. I mean, I've brought up the agent thing a million times, and so far, nothing. So clearly, there are no agents out there that are interested. So I'll have to continue to be my own agent. The good part of it is, well, actually, I do have an agent because the agent takes 10%. I do have an agent. It's called my wife. She takes more than 10%, though, unfortunately. She probably takes about 90%. And my wife has sort of fed me things to go into contract negotiations. And every time I do that, it's like I got run over by a bus. So I always tell her, you know what? Maybe you're fired as my agent. You should probably just sit this one out. And I should actually hire a real agent that won't take 90%. And then my wife will just take the rest that the agent hasn't taken. So really, the cat takes the rest. So I end up with basically nothing. I have to have essentially secret accounts with some money in it. Because if she finds out that I have them, I'll look one day and it'll say a zero in the balance. And then we'll have to have a conversation, which will result in her saying, oops. And it's like, well, oops doesn't really get my money back. So I'll just have to live like a pauper the rest of my life. Or go into contract negotiations and talk about the 52% tax rate. I'm actually looking at William Contreras right now as the Brewers are taking on the Padres. No Mason Miller. He is out on paternity leave. Max Fried, and from what I'm reading on the internet, you can't go by the internet, but this is what I'm reading. This is the first child for Mason Miller and his wife. I don't know fully the situation with Max Fried. I believe it's his girlfriend. It's not he's not married to her, but again, that's his personal business. I don't know if this is their first trial. I don't know what's going on, but Max Fried will pitch tomorrow night for the Yankees in Game 3. Both teams down 2-0. The Padres, the Fathers, no pun intended there. And then the Yankees, of course, Game 3 tomorrow night at Yankee Stadium. And the Carton Show will be out there live. I heard Mick Monacle talking about that. And Chris is really, that's, I noticed this with my buddy Jastrzemski, and I noticed this with Mick Monacle. When they are doing shows at Yankee Stadium, they're like kids in a candy store. They're like kids at Disneyland. Like, they are so whimsical when it comes to Yankee Stadium and doing a show from there. Whereas Fatso, Marash, he's always belly aching. He could care less that he's at Yankee Stadium. The only thing he cares about is that he's that much closer to Mr. Softy. That's all he cares about. The food that he's going to eat before the broadcast, during the broadcast, and then after the broadcast. You know, he strolls in there looking like Elmer Fudd, and then he basically eats everything that's not bolted down to the table. The guy's eating like he's going to the electric chair. And the other one doesn't help. Evan's looking for ice cream as well when it's freezing out. I'm not really a cold weather ice cream guy. That's just not the way I get down. If you do, that's your personal choice, but I don't. I also don't love it in the heat of the summer either because it melts down my arm. I'm more of the September, which we're out of now, May, perhaps a late April. That's kind of or indoors where I'm not freezing or I'm not sweating. Where it's sort of a little bit of a hurdle to eat ice cream. All right, let's go back to the calls here. It is After Hours. It is a Tommy Lugauer. It is a Lugie here in the late night. Let's go to Julian. He's calling from Union. What's going on, Julian?
1: How's it going, Tommy? Hey. First time caller. I just want to say, love your show. I listen to you on the Odyssey app since you are a little later. So my first point, I want to say I'm 23 years old, and I've been loving the Yankees since I was a kid. And it is so hard watching my team struggle. I was watching them last night along with the Falcons game on the TV. And it got to a point where I had to turn the Yankees off and just focus on the Falcons because I was so sad. It's just not.
0: Well, the Falcons at least brought you back up. And, I mean, their rushing attack now looks great. And anybody can win that division. So you got to be feeling at least somewhat decent about the football. But I hear you. It's regular season. It's week 4. And this is sort of the end of the road here for the Yankees if they don't win another game. So it's tough to have anything else in your life pick you up when you're watching your baseball team. Listen, Julian, I thought that was the most embarrassing performance I've ever seen from the Yankees in October. It was so bad. And there was no fight. And as a fan, you just asked for fight. And the Yankees didn't provide that for their fans.
1: Yeah, it gets to a point. I'm like I said, I'm only 23, so I have a lot of life ahead of me. But it gets to a point where when is it going to end? When are we going to finally start showing improvement? I mean, we've had Aaron Judge for 10 years, and the dude can't make it to the postseason. Every single time he makes it to the postseason, he's not himself. I mean, he is the greatest baseball player I have ever had the pleasure to witness in my lifetime. And I go to games throughout the season, and every time we get to the postseason, I expect just fumble. I expect either an injury. I expect either him to just not be himself. And I don't know if it's because he can't clutch it. I don't know if it's because he's surrounded by Aaron Boone, who I believe is a huge issue. And if we don't bring it home, I'm sorry. 9 years is enough. We need to give someone else a chance. I don't know what it is. I'm discouraged. I need some positive Tommy. I really look to your show for some positivity. So that's why I'm a first time caller, because I really do love your show.
0: Well, I appreciate that. Thanks for calling in. And it's been a lot of negative, and rightfully so. But I will provide some positivity for you. But first, you're listening to After Hours on WFAN, WFAN FM, WFAN FM HD1 New York. Here is my positive Tommy spin. It doesn't matter how the Yankees looked over the last 2 days. They're down 2-0, they're down 2-0. You got to wipe the slate clean here, and you got to view this as a one game at a time situation. Now, here is where the Yankees are in much better shape than most teams. Most teams down 2-0, they're screwed because probably their Game 3 starter isn't the caliber of Max Fried. You have a guy that on most teams would be the Game 1 starter. He's your Game 3 starter. It's an embarrassment of riches for Aaron Boone and the Yankees when it comes to starting pitching. So you have Fried on the mound. You also are at home, which should be a raucous environment. And it's a place where the Yankees can play more of their style of baseball. Home runs. It is a hitter-friendly park. If you get one win, and I think the Yankees will, it starts to put the pressure back on Tampa. Because as good as they've been at home, and as bad as the Yankees have been at the Trop, and as confident as I'm sure the Rays will be in a Game 5 in their building, you still don't want to see Cam Schlittler. Like, you beat Cam Schlittler once, you don't want to try your luck. And I'm sure Schlittler, knowing the way he is, chip on his shoulder type of guy, he will be much better in a Game 5 situation. So if you get the first one, which I think the Yankees will, and you get over the hurdle in Game 4 and you beat a guy that has owned you and practically no hits you on Saturday, and if Rodon can step up and give the Yankees a good performance, keep him in the game, and let's say you squeak out a 3-2 victory, now all of a sudden anything could happen and you got the Cy Young, well, soon to be Cy Young award winner on the mound in Game 5. And I'd like the Yankees' chances. The Yankees are, not that everybody buys into this stuff, but it's just the reality of it. The Yankees are going to be favored in all three of these games. They were favored to win the series. They're going to be favored in all three of these games. The Yankees' biggest problem, though, is themselves. So if they field the ball, if they play clean, crisp baseball, which they haven't shown they can do over the first two games, but I'm of the mindset positively spin-wise, hey, flush that, play perfect baseball over the night. There's no reason not to play perfectly. Like, just because they've been bad the last two games doesn't mean they can't play perfect baseball, but they're going to need to play perfect baseball for the next three games. If they do so, they have a good shot of winning this series. And if they do win this series, they will skip to the World Series. I certainly don't want to go against the Pope. I definitely don't want to go against the Pope. But, and he blessed the White Sox, that because they're winning the series. They're up 2-0. They're at home now. Chicago will win. And I don't think they've clinched at home, the White Sox. It's like 19-08 or something like that. So they're going to do that over the next two games, probably in Game 3. The Yankees will sweep the White Sox. Maybe they'll be generous to the Pope and the White Sox, and they'll gentlemanly sweep it in 5. But the Yankees are going to crush Chicago. So they're going to move on to the World Series. So if they can win 3 in a row, they're going to the World Series. The Yankees are 3 games away from the World Series. Think about that. As bad as they've looked over the first two games, they are still 3 wins away from the World Series. And you got Fried, Rodon, and Schlittler. You got 3 all-stars on the mound. You got Cy Young caliber pitchers on the mound. And you have an offense that can't look any worse. someone's gonna provide a spark, whether it's Volpe, whether it's Caballero, whether it's Garcia. Rice, you know, is going to continue to hit. He owns the Rays. So there's going to be a spark. I think the offense will wake up. I think you get a max effort in Game 3. No pun intended with Fried on the mound. And what the Yankees have to avoid here for the positive spin is what happened last year, where they had that moment in Game 3. Judge had his moment. And then in Game 4, they went out on a whimper. And sometimes that happens. A team, they don't want to get swept. They do everything in their power to get through where it's not a total embarrassment. And then in Game 4, because they're playing a team that is better than them, they end up falling quite short. And that's what you're looking to avoid this year. And a lot of history is going against the Yankees. Never been to the World Series as a wild card team. Aaron Boone has never won a series where he hasn't had home field advantage. That's why Game 2 was so critical to get that home field advantage back. The Yankees were in the same position last year, and they took care of business in Game 3 and then lost in Game 4. So you're trying to avoid all those things. History is not on the Yankees' side. Only 10 teams, I believe, have won, including the Yankees, against Cleveland with Girardi, with Kluber on the mound in Game 5. When all hope was lost in that Game 2, I remember it vividly. I was like, boy, you can't recover from that type of loss. And the Yankees, to their credit, that year they did. And that team, if the Astros hadn't done what they'd done, would have won a World Series. This team has not proven that they have that type of chutzpah, that type of the stones, that type of intestinal fortitude to win in these spots. So they got to prove it. I don't think we can crown them and say, hey, they're definitely going to do it. They got to prove it. But you know what? Tomorrow night's a good step in the right direction and a good start. And all you could do is start with one game. Ozzie joins us from Woodridge. Ozzie?
2: PMS, how you doing?
0: I'm doing great. How are you doing, Oz?
2: I'm well. Thank you very much.
0: Well, you know what? I'd be doing a little bit better, Oz, if a certain score at Madison Square Garden would change in the next 6.5 minutes. I would be doing a lot better.
2: And that's pretty ironic, given the fact you're not really a fan.
0: Well, no, that's
2: how I feel.
0: No. Well, hold on a second. You know how I feel about the team that skates around on ice at Madison Square Garden. And you know how I feel about our beloved Islanders. So I take offense to that. You know I am the voice of Islander fans on this radio station. They already took care of business against the Devils. Now they need to take advantage of the Rangers. And so far, not so good.
2: Yeah, well, it's early, and it's not going to get early late. So working out the kinks, we'll be all right. Hey, Rangers can't get swept again for the season series.
0: Yeah, but you know what, though, Oz? We don't need... We don't need that other team, especially with Fatso in the midday, getting any sort of sports muscles. So a 4-1 start, you know how insufferable they can be.
2: It is what it is. You gotta let them have their fun now.
0: So you think, hey, congratulations on winning the cup in October. That's kind of the stance you're taking. Okay.
2: And you mentioned Fatso. Isn't that ironic? Mr. Softy, looking for Mr. Softy at Yankee Stadium?
0: Oh, yeah. And Mr. Softy, both Softies over there. Now, listen, I've been hitting the gym. I've been getting a little bit better. I probably shouldn't talk, especially when in the wintertime when I put on some LBs. But both of them are a little bit, you know, in the midsection, as you know.
2: Speaking of which, dude, you mentioned it yesterday or the day before. You're having a McGriddle every day, bro?
0: Well, hold on a second. So, no.
2: You said it.
0: Well, I did say that. And here's the reason, because I haven't given my official review for the McGriddle yet. And I did have a McGriddle for the first time last week. I had the bacon McGriddle late night coming off an overnight shift, which is, for many people, kind of early morning. It could be considered breakfast. That's how I justified it. I enjoyed it. But my thing, Oz, is, and I'm not a McGriddle expert, this is why I want to go get another McGriddle. I was always under the impression with the McGriddle that the... Obviously, the pancakes that serve as sort of the buns, I thought that the syrup inside the pancakes exploded in my mouth. And as I'm eating the McGriddle, there was no explosion going on in my mouth, and I wasn't sure if I got necessarily a bad McGriddle from that perspective, or if that's actually how McGriddles are, and the syrup doesn't come down your fingers and all over your mouth. Like
2: not
0: the gooiness, I want that gooiness like all over my fingers, and I want the gooiness down my throat, and I would swallow it. That's what
2: not
0: I was looking
2: there's
0: for.
2: Anything wrong with that?
0: No, there's absolutely nothing wrong with that. And but my now that's why I want to go back to the McGriddle to see if that is in fact the McGriddle experience, or if I was told differently and the McGriddle experience is not as gooey down my hands and down my throat.
2: Is the syrup warm or is it room temperature? I don't know. I never had one.
0: Yeah, I don't know either because I didn't really get much syrup. Like, I was looking for more syrup to kind of really give that take. That's why I will, in all likelihood, Oz, go get another one. I haven't had another one since, but I'm eyeing one later this week.
2: All right, just be careful because that goes right to the gut. And a cat dad with a bird chest shouldn't have a big gut.
0: Well, hold on. No, I do know what you're saying, Oz. But as you know, I'm now a gym member. Yeah. So I am hitting the weights. I'm pushing plates, hanging and banging. And I would imagine I can eat a McGriddle every so often because I'm on the treadmill, I'm working out, and that will offset the diet choices that I, no? So you're telling me, what do I got to eat tofu for the rest of my life? Is that what you're suggesting?
2: No, you got to eat the McGriddle in moderation. Remember that guy from Supersize Me? If you're eating it every day, dude, that's not a good thing, bro.
0: Yeah, that's fair. And I don't plan on eating it every day. I have to have one more McGriddle moment here to see if the stickiness goes down my throat.
2: All right. Well, good luck with that.
0: Mm-hmm.
2: I hope it goes all the way down your throat.
0: And I will report back to the audience once that happens, or if that happens.
2: And before I get to my imminent Yankee and Giant prediction, mm-hmm. in your contract talks, you got to figure out if you're Tommy C plus at best or at worst.
0: Yeah, that's the thing. It depends on which Tommy they're getting there, obviously, because there are times where they might think that I'm giving a C plus performance, but I'll have to point to my A plus performances, Oz, when I'm in the contract negotiations.
2: All right. Well, good luck with that. Good luck with the McGriddle. Hopefully, the architect doesn't shove anything down your throat when it comes to contract negotiations.
0: I certainly hope
2: you
0: not.
2: Get the short end of the stick.
0: Yeah, I certainly
2: you know what
0: hope.
2: I mean?
0: Well, not necessarily short end of the stick, but just like I said, I'm my own agent. So I got to go in there. I got to roll the sleeves up. I got to get in there and box. You know, I got to get in there and spar because I don't have an agent.
2: I feel you're like one of our phone calls. You got to get in there and spar. You got to be ready.
0: Yeah, except I have the high ground with you, though, Oz. That's the difference.
2: Yeah, well, because we're both equal IQ. Neither of us have probably the imminent high IQ gentleman from the other night.
0: Speak for yourself. Oh, well, the other guy, yeah, that would be, what was
2: Mr.
0: his
2: Mensa,
0: fella's name?
2: Yeah.
0: Jeff? He's supposed to call. Is he the guy that's supposed to call me now once a week? I forgot now. I can't keep track of everything. But there's somebody that's supposed to call me now every Sunday, 4 a.m. I don't think that's Jeff. That's someone else. But yeah, Jeff is, I believe, in Fairview. Very high IQ. Just ask him.
2: You want my moderate IQ prediction for the Yankees or the Giants?
0: Go ahead with the, let's go Yankees.
2: All right, listen, I'm going to use your own words against you.
0: Okay.
2: If the star wants you gone, the star will get you gone. Aaron Judge is not happy with Howdy Booney twice in the last 2 weeks, giving up his medical prognosis.
0: Right.
2: Therefore, if the Yankees do not win the series, Judgey could very conceivably march into the office and say, I want him out of here right now.
0: Yeah, listen, Oz, and I appreciate it's always a thin slice of heaven whenever we talk. But as you know, Oz, we get complaints about you all the time. And I have to defend Ozzy to upper management constantly. There are voicemails. There are just emails. There are letters sent in complaining about Ozzy and Woodridge constantly.
3: Is Ozzy an alias? Is that another person? Well, a guy with multiple names that calls in often?
0: No. I have met Ozzy and Woodridge. I know where you're coming from. Ozzy and Woodridge is real, believe it or not. He is an actual person who had an actual career. He was a gym teacher, or I'm sure he'd like to be called a phys ed teacher, but he's a real person. Very much in shape. Big pipes. Yes, Ozzy and Woodridge is Ozzy from Woodridge. Real person. Met him a few times. He's not who you're thinking about. Who you're thinking about, Ray, and I'm pretty sure this person has admitted that he, like, because he calls under one umbrella, like when he comes a normal phone call, and then on other phone calls, he pretends to be other people. I don't know if he wants his identity out there, but I feel like he slipped a few times with it, but I know who he is, so I kind of play along with it. But it's not Ozzy and Woodridge. Ozzy and Woodridge, believe it or not, is actually a real person. well, and giving his real thoughts and opinions.
3: The conversation about the McGriddles and the syrup made me a little concerned that he snuck past the bouncer once again.
0: No. He didn't sneak past airport security. Have you had a McGriddle, Ray? Can you speak on this with the McGriddle with the syrup?
3: McGriddles are immaculate. They're really good, in fact. But you can't do it too many times. You have to do it like quarterly.
0: Right, but does the syrup explode out of the pancakes, or was that just misinformation given it to me? Because when I ate it, the syrup was present, but not in the way where I thought it would be dripping on my hands and throughout the sandwich.
3: Well, that person who told you about the exploding syrup knew their audience. You got worked.
0: I got worked. I was told that it's sticky, your hands are going to be sticky. So I walked into this McGriddle situation, basically wearing a bib. I was wearing a poncho. And I was ready for that. So I loved the McGriddle. I did, but I was expecting the syrup explosion.
3: No, it's kind of like having a blueberry waffle. You know, the specks of blueberry in the waffle.
0: That's exactly what
3: the McGriddle is, but it's syrup instead of blueberry specks.
0: That's it. Okay. So now knowing that, I'm still going to have another McGriddle, but I'm not going to have one. Thank you for that, Ray. I'm not going to have one this week because, like you said, quarterly. So I already had one for this quarter. So I will be McGriddling later on either this year or early next year. And I'm not going to go in with the expectations that it's going to be exploding all over my hands. I heard there was a chicken McGriddle.
3: Don't do it. Sausage, egg, and cheese McGriddle is the go-to. That is the Michael Jordan of McGriddles.
0: Okay, I went bacon. So should I wait next quarter for the sausage, or should I push it up to this week now to get the sausage?
3: We will give you the hall pass for the sausage.
0: All right, good. Sausage McGriddle it is. That's coming up this week, and I will go into it with the expectation of no exploding syrup all over my hands. I'm glad that we covered this. This is why you come to After Hours. It's not just sports. It's life. It's McGriddles. It's exploding syrup. What else could we provide for you that we haven't already provided for you? Well, I got you for another hour and 45 minutes, so there's plenty of time to get off whatever you want to get off your chest when it comes to the Yankees, when it comes to the Giants. We'll get into why I think Aaron Glenn is coaching for his job on Sunday. That's all on the menu for the final hour and change here. It is a Big Lugowski. It is a 5-hour After Hours. The number to join the conversation is 888-808-1019. It is Tommy Lugauer here on The Fan.
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0: 20 here on the Fan in New York City. Tommy Lugauer, Lugie. The Yankees will look to avoid elimination. Game 3 tomorrow night in the Bronx. Max Fried on the mound for the Yanks. Nick Martinez will take the mound for the Tampa Bay Rays. If your stance on this is, hey, the series isn't over, I completely agree with you. It's not over. Doesn't look good. The Yankees haven't exactly provided their fans with a lot of confidence, a lot of bravado walking into Yankee Stadium. But you know what? Sports is funny. As down as you can get about your team, as bad as you could feel about the performances, and yesterday's performance was the most embarrassing ever in the history of the Yankees in the postseason. As fans, you lick your wounds, you wake up tomorrow, and you go through that turnstile. If Ben Rice hits a home run in the first inning, Yankees take a lead, the place will be rocking, the place will be going nuts, and the World Series will be back on. That's how sports is. As long as you have a little bit of sports breath left in you and the season is not completely and utterly over, doesn't matter how bad you've looked, we know how the pendulum can swing in your direction and it can swing quite quickly. Now, the Yankees have to do their part. They have to play perfect baseball. They have to show some guts. They have to show some fight, and they showed zero in Game 2 especially. They have to cut out the majority of the mental mistakes because Tampa plays the game the right way. They play winning baseball. They make very few mistakes, and they capitalize on their opponent's mistakes. They have speed. They make contact. They put the ball in play. They have a great manager. They have great scouting. They do things the right way. So to beat them, you're going to have to earn it. You can't just bully the Rays. You could bully the Red Sox, who limped into the wild card round. You could bully the White Sox in the next round. You could bully the Guardians in the next round. You can't bully the Rays. You could beat them. They're not unbeatable. The Yankees are favored in the series for a reason. They're favored yesterday for a reason. They'll be favored in every game going forward for a reason. But you got to play perfect baseball, and or as close to it as humanly possible. And they were anything but in Game 2. And this country club atmosphere that Aaron Boone has created, that is a big problem and has been a big problem, because too often with these Aaron Boone-led teams in October, they have been poor defensive performances. The Yankees have thrown up all over themselves, for lack of a better phrase. It's been embarrassing at times. I mean, the huge stage World Series against the Dodgers. And look, it was a lot of the scrubs on the Dodgers. But still, the Dodgers openly mocked the Yankees after they won a championship and beat them in the World Series. And they said, hey, look, our scouting report was, put the ball in play, the Yankees will screw it up. And here we are a couple of years later, after being humiliated in the World Series, on your own field, after players, albeit their scrubs, came out and said all these things about the Yankees, how the Dodgers, hey, we'll put the ball in play, the Yankees have no fundamentals, et cetera, et cetera. Basically laughing and mocking the Yankees. Here we are a couple of years later, and nothing has changed. And last night was worse than Game 5 against L.A., so it's actually gone backwards, believe it or not. And we know the team needs a new voice. We know they need a new manager, but we also know that they're not going to move on from Boone. So you know what? You could scream to the high heavens about that. The bottom line is the Yankees have to dig deep. They have to look in the mirror, and they have to find a way to win one game here and put the pressure on Tampa and try to get this series back to Florida. They got to win two here and move on. Like, you can't worry about the situation with Boone right now because he's not going anywhere. You almost have to win in spite of him. And if you do that, everything that happened over these first two games will be forgotten about, and the Yankees will be headed to the World Series because the White Sox, who in all likelihood are going to beat Cleveland, they're up 2-0 and they got two games at home coming up. The Yankees will take care of Chicago in short order because that's a team that they can muscle, they can push around, power pitching for the Yankees, power bats, and it'll be very similar to what they did against the Red Sox. Maybe Chicago gets a game because they were blessed by the Pope and they got some momentum and they're feeling good about themselves. But this is the series that was going to be the toughest in the American League for the Yankees, and so far it's been everything that you'd expected it to be as far as being tough. And the Yankees have also done no favors by making the third out at third base, by all the mistakes they made. If they could cut down on those mistakes, they can win these games. And they certainly give themselves a better shot at that. So, no, it's not over. I wouldn't bury the Yankees yet. I'm not going to kick dirt on them. We're not going to talk about change. Well, first of all, there's not going to be any change. But no need to talk offseason because the offseason could extend past the normal boundaries this year with a lockout. So we're going to have plenty of time to requiem the Yankee season. Now, as we are almost 24 hours from the Yankees' pathetic performance, disgusting across the board, and I've already done 3 hours last night. I've done 3+ hours tonight, just crushing them. I have no problem with kind of moving past that to a degree and start looking ahead at game three and figuring a way for the Yankees to win the series. It starts with lineup changes, with Aaron Boone has also talked about and said, hey, we're open to it. Well, you're open to it. You better do it. You're open to it. Aaron Boone is open to lineup changes. You think? Volpe needs to be at second. Caballero definitely needs to be at third. I would still play Garcia because he is tailor-made for Yankee Stadium, and he's the type of bat that can wreck a game. He can drive in 5 runs. And I think the Yankees need to have that rocking chair type of performance, that, you know, 9-1 victory where it's easy. You're going to have to roll your sleeves up and win some white knucklers in this series. You're going to have to win a 2-1, 3-2 game in Game 4, definitely in a Game 5. But for Game 3, for your fans' sake, for your sake, crush them. Just bully them around, beat them in the one, because they can't do it 3 straight, but one game where you kind of beat them up and have your party and then get to work in Game 4. Brock joins us from Huntington. What's up, Brock?
1: Hey, Luke, how's it going, man? Thanks for letting me on tonight. I just wanted to say, like you just said, I do have hope. And, you know, I need these bats are going to have to wake up. When they exploded against Boston, I thought, you know, the old stuff was gone. We have some hitters now. And now it's looking like you said the last few years where the playoff pitching just seems to dominate. Now, before you get to the vision, before you get to the place you want to get, you have to see it, you know, and I do see a path here. I was kind of looking into things, and I'm looking at the Devil Rays. Everyone talks about the home record. I mean, this team is 30 games over 500 at home. They're playing on concrete. I know they're a real deal team, but they are a little gimmicky. Also, Freed, he's got 7 starts against Tampa. He's 5-1 with a 1.81 ERA. I'm not thinking we got to win 3. One game at a time. Tomorrow is extremely winnable. It's going to be cold. Those NY mock neck turtlenecks will be out.
0: Yep.
1: Yankee Stadium will be madness. They're not making those errors again. That's flush. That's not happening again.
0: Yeah, the Yankees, so I think they're winning Game 3, Brock. I think one game at a time is absolutely the only mentality you could take here. I do think the Yankees win. I think it will be a convincing victory. Not that the Rays are going to let go of the rope a little bit, but just, you know, you have a team that's fighting for their season in the Yankees, and you have a team in the Rays that know they only have to win one game, and they have one at home in Game 5. Even though Schlittler's on the mound, if you're Tampa, you're confident, you already beat them. So you're not going to have quite the same intensity for a Game 3 that the Yankees are going to have. Better not be the case. Like, if Tampa matches or exceeds the intensity in a fight of the Yankees, that is so damning for the manager and the culture, it's not even funny. But I don't think that's going to be the case. I do think the Yankees win the game.
1: I think they win the game, too. And, I mean, Tampa, I mean, you're talking about away from home. There are a few games over 500. You know what I mean? This team, yeah, they're Tampa. They don't make it out of the first round. This is the Devil Rays. They're playing well. Yankee baseball, they got to wake up these bats. The pitching is going to show up. We need to hit. It drives me crazy.
0: Well, that's always the that's always the narrative, Brock. That's always the thing, and I got to run. But that's always the what you look at with this Yankee team in October. They got to hit. And right now, 3-7, they're what, like 0-36, something like that, with 11 strikeouts. They haven't had a hit. Let's put it that way. And they've had a ton of strikeouts. And Ben Rice, it just can't be on him. Like, other guys have to step up. You got to get Caballero in there. You got to get Volpe in there. Garcia's got to wake up. You need other people in this lineup to contribute. You feel good about Rice. You feel good about Bellinger. Tough to feel good about anybody else. If Stanton can have a pulse, get him in the lineup, and one victory, Brock, you heard it there, but he's right. That confidence, that cockiness, that bravado, not across the board, but the fans will start to feel it. Because all you need is one victory to get you going and feel like you're back in the series. As bleak as it look, as grim as it looks, as bad as it looked last night, you put together 9 strong innings tomorrow night and Yankee Stadium is rocking and rolling and beers being thrown all over the place, you're going to be feeling like you can get Game 4. And then game five is a total toss-up. And considering where the Yankees are at right now, my God, you sign for that in a heartbeat. You take your chances, especially with Schlittler on the mound. 888-808-1019 is the phone number to call. It is After Hours. It is Tommy Lugauer. It is a Lugie here in the late night. Got about 90 minutes to go, but I see everybody up on the board, so I want to make sure we get to everyone here in the final hour and change, so we will. We'll also touch on why I think Aaron Glenn is managing, or I should say coaching, baseball on the brain here, coaching for his job on Sunday against the Browns. So that's all to come here in the final hour and change. It is After Hours. It is a Big Lugowski. The phone number to join the conversation, 888-808-1019. Lugie in the late night here on The Fan.
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14: 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The

0: happened here on the Fan in New York City. Tommy Lugauer, it is After Hours. Lugie here in the late night. So I'm on Twitter during the break, and sometimes things just kind of pop up on your timeline, and most times you just see it, you kind of just move on with your scrolling. But I had to stop on this one because it caught my attention. And it's from TMZ. And it's got 3 million views. So I'm not the only one that stopped to kind of look at the story. This is the headline from TMZ. American Airlines passenger allegedly put her legs against the window as she... How do I want to put this? Let's just say this. Allegedly, this passenger is not the master of her domain. Now, I have flown a bunch in my life, not frequent. Like, a buddy of mine always travels for work, so he is very much in the, I think Delta might be the airline of his choice, but he's in the Delta Club, he's got all this perks and things of that nature. So perhaps this has happened to him. But in the times that I've flown, that has never happened, at least with somebody, I would think, sitting next to me. Now, I don't know what goes on in the bathroom. Certainly the lines when you're on an airplane would suggest that maybe perhaps other things are going on in the bathroom besides going to the bathroom. But that has never happened to me sitting next to somebody where I witnessed that. I don't even know how you react to that. Is that something that you complain about? Is that something like, was I not supposed to do that? Was that wrong? I'm just thinking. Again, allegedly, we want to put that out there. Allegedly, that this woman who was on American Airlines, she was a passenger, legs against the window and not master of her own domain. Listen, sometimes, you know, situations be damned. That's what I would say. Situation, I mean, who knows how long the flight was? I don't know if she was involved in a contest or anything like that, but obviously she would be out, or at least allegedly she would be out. But that's some in-flight movie. I mean, you're waiting to turn on whatever you're waiting to turn on and get some peanuts and whatever the hell you got, Doritos, whatever they serve on airlines these days. I'm not really one for the snacks. They come by with the snacks. I'm like, I'm good. You give me some caffeine and some water or whatever the case may be, I'll be good. But yeah, apparently, legs up against the window, not the master of her own domain. You never know what you're going to see on airlines these days. I mean, just go on TikTok. I mean, all kinds of crazy stuff. I mean, this one is an interesting one, to say the least. But again, allegedly. I like that they threw that in there. Allegedly. I guess technically you're not supposed to be doing that. I didn't even think that was on the table, though. Like, I never get on an airplane or a bus or an Uber, and I never think, or share, because I used to do sometimes shared Ubers. I'm expecting maybe some drunk people to walk in there. You know, I think one time I did a shared Uber, and I forgot if it was a female or a male. It really doesn't matter. But they basically told the Uber driver to pull over, and the person puked. It's like, but to be fair, it was like midnight. You know, this is when I used to work I was a producer for Summers, and I would work till midnight, which I guess I suppose I still do. But I was living in Brooklyn, and I did a shared Uber, and this person told the Uber driver, you got to pull over. And he or she just completely threw up all over the street. And then, to their credit, got right back in the Uber. But that's New York City. You never know what you're going to get. But for all the times I've been, you'd think this would happen on a New York City subway. That I wouldn't be surprised about. And by the way, nobody would even bat an eyelash. That's the thing about New York. Nothing is going to make us bat an eyelash. But I wouldn't walk on an airplane thinking that was going to happen. So I wouldn't know how to react. Like, imagine you're the dude sitting next to her. What do you even say? Well, I'm sure there's some things that some of you would say. But we're going to keep this as family friendly as humanly possible. There is a line that's coming to my head right now, but we can't say that on the air. We can't say that on the air. And plus, you know, married guy, I can't be saying stuff like that. But there is probably something you could say to said female. 888-808-1019 is the phone number to call. It is After Hours. It is a Tommy Lugauer. It is a Lugie here in the late night. Yankees one loss away from being eliminated. I think they win game 3. I think they push this series back to Tampa or St. Pete, the Florida area, we'll call it. I think we will get a game 5 in this series. I think the Yankees will show up at home. 888-808-1019. It is Chris in the Bronx. What's up, Chris?
1: What's up, Lugie? Hey. I was all ready to talk Yankees, and now you got me thinking that this woman is no longer the queen of the castle.
0: So no.
1: I wonder, did she say the security? Was that wrong? Because I got to plead ignorance on this. To be honest.
0: Was I not supposed to do that? Yeah, that's one of those ones where it depends. I mean, it depends on if this is like a bunch of dudes going to Vegas and you polled the audience, they'd probably say, let her go. But if this was a flight to like Disney, I would imagine that the people on the flight probably weren't very accepting of allegedly this woman's behavior on this flight.
1: I gotcha. All right, taking it back to the family program that I know you were trying to have on a Big Lugowski.
0: Of course.
1: Listen, I'm one of your less despondent Yankee fans. You know, I was as high as you could be after they beat down the Red Sox the way they did, and I know the Red Sox weren't great, but still, to see you vanquish your rivals like that was unreal, and then, as they say, that's baseball, Susan, we come back and we look like the Bad News Bears against the Rays. But what I'm hoping for is exactly what you said, a strong start out of Max Fried, look good, win a game, and then you're right back in this thing because, as we all know from watching in 2004, when the Yankees were up 3-0 on the Red Sox and that series was over, nothing was over.
0: Right.
1: So all we got to do is win a game and hopefully extend the postseason.
0: Yep, and here's the thing, because I do think the series is going back to Tampa. In order for the Yankees, though, to win this series, to do what they did against Cleveland, to do what the Red Sox did against them, yes, the players have to perform. The pitching's got to be there. They got to start hitting. Can't be any worse than what they've been in the last two games as far as offensively. It can't get any worse. It could stay the same, I suppose, but it can't get any worse. The Yankees have to show grit. They have to show fight. They have to show intestinal fortitude. That's what makes those teams that have come back, you know, those dynasty years, those teams were never out of it. Those Red Sox teams that finally broke through, they were never out of it. That's what has to be put out there over the next 3 games. Yes, there's a path. Yes, the season isn't over. But you can't have the type of embarrassing, pathetic, quietly in the night, gutless performance that the Yankees had in game two. If you do that, they're getting swept and it's going to be a bleep storm around here. Now, of course, there'll be no change, but it'll be a bleep storm around here. So I think game three will be just overpowering Yankee victory, but then you got to start showing that toughness, that grittiness, that backbone, that spine, and you got to play winning baseball, which is something Tampa does and something the Yankees don't always do in October. You know, they know how to steamroll teams like the Red Sox, who came in just with nothing left and their manager was a buffoon. They know how to steamroll Cleveland and the Central, basically. They know how to steamroll those teams. That they know how to do. They're built for that. We're going to find out if they're built to beat a team that plays the game the right way. 888-808-1019 is the phone number to call. It is After Hours. Lugie here in the late night. Another hour or so to go. Gordon Damer comes your way at midnight. Coming up, why I believe Aaron Glenn is coaching for his job on Sunday against the Browns. We'll continue to take your calls on the Yankees. If you want to mix it up with the Giants and Jets as well, feel free at 888-808-1019. It is After Hours. It is Tommy Lugauer here on The Fan.
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13: 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The

All right, 10:52 here on The Fan in New York City. Tommy Lugauer, Lugie, another hour to go here on After Hours. I believe Aaron Glenn is coaching for his job on Sunday, or at least he should be. Whether or not Woody Johnson makes that call is up to Woody Johnson, but certainly the Sharks will start to circle if Aaron Glenn drops his fourth straight. The Jets go to 1-4. They lose at home to Cleveland, albeit a better Cleveland team who would improve to 4-1, certainly better than we've seen in a while. And Todd Monken has done a terrific job with the Browns, Deshaun Watson, maybe not Clemson Deshaun Watson, maybe not Houston Texan Deshaun Watson, but Deshaun Watson has certainly looked a hell of a lot better this year than he has looked over the last couple of years, where at times he looked like the worst quarterback in the NFL.

0: it's still the Browns, and there's still that perception of it's the Cleveland Browns. They're one of the worst franchises in the NFL. To lose at home to Cleveland, to drop your fourth straight, coming off of a pathetic performance against the Bears. I mean, statistically, just every which way you want to grade the Jets' performance on Sunday, it's all bad. And this has nothing to do with Aaron Glenn, but the social media account for the Jets tweeting about whatever it was, four plays, 26 yards with the flexing your bicep emoji on a series where the Jets punted. I mean, come on. Sometimes it's like, yeah, team is bad. Yeah, franchise is bad. And the Jets are the worst franchise in all sports. But when you do stuff like that, too, it's like you can't get out of your own way. You make things worse. And ultimately, the Jets, much like the Giants have done, they have to hire an established head coach, an experienced head coach, a guy that's going to be a CEO, a leader of this franchise, and take the Jets from where they are, which is the depths of sports hell, which is the abyss, which is the worst franchise in all of sports. The Jets even out-jetted themselves on Sunday. That was a historically bad performance. Just when you think the bar can't get any lower for the Jets, they say, hold on a second, we're the Jets. We're going to show you. And we're going to tweet about drives that result in punts. We're going to run less plays than our opponents have first down. We're going to give you no semblance of offense when our head coach, who is completely in over his head, and he's not the guy for the job. So whether you do it now or you wait till the end of the season, why prolong the inevitable? And the difference between this and Saleh is that Ulbrich was not qualified to be a head coach. You have Frank Reich. So you could put Reich in the position. Not that he's necessarily going to win you a million games either, but you are better set up with Reich taking over than you were with Ulbrich. And the situation is Glenn is worse than Saleh, believe it or not. You got Aaron Glenn after the game being asked about Garrett Wilson and his usage, and he's got no answer for you. Glenn, nice guy, obviously was a really good Jet, really good defensive coordinator, will definitely land on his feet, will be a guy that's a football lifer, he'll coach for now till as long as he wants to. He is not cut out for this job. He is in way over his head, and not every coordinator can be a good head coach. We've seen that time and time and time again, which is why the Jets can't go the coordinator route. They have to hire an established head coach, just like the Giants. You know, the Giants have been a wreck ever since Coughlin. Outside of 2 years, one with McAdoo, one with Dable. Put those to the side, and every year after that was an utter joke. And very Jet-like. But at least the Giants were able to move on from that and hire the right head coach. The Jets are still figuring out that. Now, Tomlin, or if John Harbaugh's brother, Jim, becomes available. Those are some of the names you could start to look at. Now, those guys would have to want to coach the Jets. They would want to have to work for Woody Johnson. Neither one of those are appealing. But the Jets have to figure out a way to John Gruden. They got to figure out a way, hate to say it, Not that I hate to say it, but I'll bring up Belichick. I don't know how great how he feels down in North Carolina. They've played better this year. And I'm not sure if Belichick's the answer at this stage of his career, but you need an established head coach. You cannot go the coordinator route. But Loogie, what if they get there, Ben Johnson? You think the Jets are smart enough to hire a Ben Johnson and realize they're not? So they have to just bring in a guy with a track record that speaks for itself to turn this franchise around. And that guy will turn the franchise around. The Jets are not cursed. This is not a franchise that has no path to ever being good. It's not like Joe Beningo is going to be a clock the rest of his life or Evan Roberts is going to be a candle. Somebody could walk into this building and break the spell. And once you have that coach and then you pair it with the quarterback, all of a sudden, I can't concentrate, by the way, because we talked about this earlier, and this is the way the world works. So right now in my life, in the Tommy Lugauer life, there are three commercials that I just cannot function after I watch them. One is the one that's on TV right now, which is the Megan Fox ED commercial, where she's in this kind of like red, like skin tight sort of outfit here. The other is the Miley Cyrus Peloton commercial, which is always on when I'm in the newsroom here at WFAN. And then, of course, the Sydney Sweeney one, where she's basically naked. So those are the three ones that I can't. And we were just talking about the Megan Fox commercial earlier. And then, of course, it's on television right now. Okay, it's over. We could get back to sports. Where was I going with all this? Ah, yes. The Jets have to hire an established head coach. That's it. By any means necessary. So even if you have to go the route of Gruden or Belichick, and I know Belichick hates the Jets and hates Woody, so that's probably not happening. But Gruden sitting there. If you can get Harbaugh, the other Harbaugh, Jim, great. If you can convince Tomlin, who seems like he's loving television, if you can convince him to coach the Jets, first of all, you should be handsomely rewarded for whoever can make him. Because, listen, Harbaugh signed with the Giants for a lot of reasons, but also the Maras. I mean, Chris Mara in particular. I mean, they were at the forefront of that with the recruiting process. I don't know who in the Jets building can be that guy, can be that Chris Mara, but they need it. Because if you're just going to fire Glenn and bring in another defensive coordinator, and you're going to be in the same position, and it's just going to be the same vicious cycle of bad football. I love Joe and Evan, but I just every time Joe's on with them and Joe and Evan are talking Jets, I can't help but laugh. Because how many times have those two had the same conversation about the Jets? As long as I've been listening to this radio station, basically, maybe not that long, but certainly in the years that Joe and Evan have been together, now that Joe joins them on a weekly basis, Evan and Tiki, it's the same conversation. It's nothing against those two, but it is because it's the Jets. It's just the coach. You can change the coach, bro, but it's true. Change the players, but it's a reality. Like, they've been complaining and bellyaching about this pathetic franchise outside of the Rex years for forever. And nothing changes. And yes, they can win with Woody because the Knicks have won with Dolan. And for years, everybody said, well, they'll never win the Knicks a championship as long as James Dolan owns the Knicks. Well, last time I checked, James Dolan owns the Knicks. And the Knicks are the reigning, defending, undisputed basketball champions. The Jets can win in spite of Woody. But you have to hire the right people. Like the Knicks hired Leon Rose, which was a godsend, was a lifesaver, completely changed the direction and the fortunes of the franchise. The Jets have to do that. Now, whether Muji is that guy, the jury is still out. Glenn, to me, the jury is not out. He is not a good head coach. He needs to be relieved of his duties. If he loses to Cleveland, I would fire him. I would put Reich in there. Not that that's a upgrade that I think is going to lead the Jets to the promised land, but at least you have an established head coach that you could put in there. Aaron Glenn is not the answer. He is a deer in the headlights. He's in way over his head. He doesn't know what he's doing as far as being a head coach, which, look, he's not the first. He won't be the last. It's not easy. Not that being a coordinator is easy either, but being a head coach is so much more than a coordinator. You have to handle so many different things. And the Giants are going, not to make it pro-Giants here and necessarily anti-Jets, but just to compare the two franchises right now, the Giants are winning ugly, but they're winning. The Jets, yeah, they have some pretty losses, but you know what? Moral victories are not going to save jobs. They're not going to make fans feel better about themselves as far as being a Jet fan. They're not going to give you all those warm and fuzzy feelings and all that excitement that wins give you. Whereas now, as a Giant fan, you feel confident when the team takes the field because of Harbaugh. With the Jets, you feel anything but. Because you know the organization is not in good hands and the incompetence is really up and down the board. You're listening to After Hours on WFAN, WFAN-FM, WFAN-FM, HD1 New York. So this is a huge game and a must win. Because if the Jets, I don't know if Woody's locked in, maybe somebody can go wake him up and tell him what's going on. But if Glenn loses this game, I would fire him. If they don't, the Jets, if they decide not to, I'm telling you, that will be the conversation with the media here on this radio station. There's no way then to put the lipstick on the pig. Because the next thing is what? Up in New England? Gee, I wonder how that's going to go. And for all the optimism, for all the content creators and Jet fans that were pumping this team up, 7 wins, 8 wins, and they went through the turnstile, talked about how great this offensive line. The offensive line on the Jets this year has stunk. They've been nothing but overrated. You know, I mentioned the Arvil Reese, David Bailey thing, and I was taken aback by this a little bit, I gotta be honest with you. Like, sometimes I'll have these takes, right, and we put them out on our all social media accounts, Instagram, Twitter, YouTube, etc. And I was like, yeah, and that was a strong opinion. I feel like people are going to react to that. I'm proud of that opinion. And then there's other times like, all right, that was a solid opinion. It'll probably get a solid reaction. I've been taken aback by I had this take on Sunday into Monday about how Arvil Reese is already making the Jets look bad. And I even said in the clip, I'm like, look, it's early. I'm not putting Reese in the Hall of Fame. Bailey, I'm not saying he's a stiff, but I'm just saying through the first couple of weeks, Reese is making the Jets look bad. And those two players are forever going to be linked because the Jets passed on Reese to go with the more safer route in David Bailey. And so far, Bailey has not lived up to where he was drafted, and Reese has looked like a monster. And those two players are forever going to be linked because the Jets passed on Reese. It's one thing, and the Reese went to the Giants. If Reese went somewhere else, it wouldn't be as much of a conversation because obviously we're talking about the Jets and the Giants, two of the local teams. But that opinion, I mean, everybody, I mean, it got a lot of views, all that stuff, engagement, whatever. But I was surprised by how much that people were just had such a passionate take on it one way or the other. Because I'm like, it's only a couple games into the season. I thought people were like, Lugie, come on, it's only a couple games, which is what I said in the clip. But no, people are pretty much already kind of planting their saying that Reese is going to be Ray Lewis and Bailey's going to be a stiff and he's going to be a bust. Look, that remains to be seen on both ends, but obviously you got to be excited about what the Giants are doing, what Arvil Reese is doing, and the Jets, look, they can't get out of their own way, but they got to figure out a way to come out with a victory here. Otherwise, Glenn should be relieved of his duties. And you can kind of get started sort of on the process of thinking about where you're going to go next year, not only with the draft, but with your head coach. But for all the content creators, for everybody that was optimistic about the Jets, you know, I stood my ground. I said the team would win 4 games. I said it was more likely that Aaron Glenn was fired by week 6 than it would be that the Jets would win 6 games. So far, I'm trending in the right direction. And not that I'm necessarily wishing for anybody to lose their job, obviously, but it's just the nature of the beast. Like, you're hired as a head coach to be ultimately fired. And you are judged based on your record. And Aaron Glenn's record as Jet head coach is awful. Circumstances certainly play a part in that, but you know what? You're also not impressed with Aaron Glenn as a head coach. Clock management, things of that nature. And handling the media is part of it. And I just thought that Aaron Glenn went into last year with the wrong strategy. I don't know if he was coached up to do that. I don't know if that's just his personality. But to come in with sort of the tough guy routine with the media, that wasn't the right way to go about things. Joe Judge learned that too here. You can't come in with the Parcells, Belichick type of personality and think that that's going to get over. It's not. You know, Rex did the bravado and that was kind of his shtick and his personality, but you know what? He backed it up. Now that ran its course as well, but still he backed it up. If you're going to do that, if you're going to act that way, you got to win games. Like this Jet media and this Jet beat, they've seen it all now. I mean, they got to feel like they're part of the fan base because they've had to deal with so much crap football and so many losses. Like, they'll roll their eyes at that. I almost said something bad. They'll roll their eyes at that BS because that's what it is. It's just a tough guy routine you're putting on. And it was bad strategy. So if that was the advice he was given, bad on the advice giver. If that was just his own idea or his own personality, well, look, that's not going to fly around here if you're not going to win games. It's not. And you're going to rub people the wrong way. And that's why, to me, Aaron Glenn is the sands of time are not in his favor at all. Staff joins us from Jamaica. What's up, Staff?
1: What's good, Lugie? Hey. How are you?
0: What's happening?
1: Dylan. So, my prediction, along with your sentiment about the Jets at most winning 4 games as opposed to 6 or 7, I had it at 3 or 14. And if you look at the remaining schedule a month into the season, they maybe beat Miami twice.
0: Maybe.
1: And maybe the Cardinals. And maybe. You switch yours. Because they're playing the NFC North. They may beat the Chargers. You never know. But the Chargers are more talented. And that's what it boils down to. They improved their talent overall level, even though the Browns were the bottom according to the preseason rankings. But you see the difference that you were talking about.
0: Yeah, Todd Monken.
1: That coaching makes.
0: Yep.
1: As for the Giants, because I want to really get to the Giants, mm-hmm. right? You know the only reason why the Commanders are favored is because the expectation, not the likelihood, but the expectation from Vegas is that Jaden Daniels will start.
0: Correct.
1: And based on the quarterback comparison, that's why they're favored at home. But they're only.
0: I get that, Seth, but I understand that. And they know more than we do. But you know what? Do they expect Jaden Daniels to last for four quarters? Because you know what? He is not exactly the most durable quarterback we've ever seen. So I just think that if Daniels goes down, obviously advantage Giants. And even with Daniels in there, I still think getting three and the hook is and I know Winston doesn't look great, but you know what? The Giants are also 2-0 as him as a starter. So I don't know. I think the line, much like last week, is completely disrespectful.
1: Let me close my call with this movie because mm-hmm. it's the end of your show. You have other people to get to.
0: Mm-hmm.
1: Right. My spidey senses were tingling for the Cardinals game that the Cardinals would have, but I saw it. I said the Cardinals will probably win their turnover battle because of their pass rush. But considering the Giants are either top five or leading the league now in takeaways, I would have to look up the stat. I look for Commanders defense that struggles against fluid pass run attacks
0: right.
1: and overall our aggressive nature in our defense now on third down to actually blitz and maybe even on first and second down do exotic looks with the defensive line for us to win the turnover battle. And there's a strong possibility, depending on the weather and stuff, that the Giants go away with another easy victory, even though they have to sweat it against the Cardinals. Thanks for taking my call.
0: Yeah, look, I like the Giants in the game. I think they win outright. That's why I think it's a disrespectful line. I mean, Jaden Daniels is not in the circle of trust as far as his ability to stay healthy. And I know Washington beat Seattle at home with Mariota. So it's not a matter of me thinking, hey, Washington is just a total team filled with bums. It's just Daniels is tough to trust as far as staying healthy. And last week, at least you got Jameis Winston looking like the old Jameis Winston, which does include bad interceptions. But at least he threw for three touchdowns. He threw for 250 yards. At times, he looked older than Aaron Rodgers on the field. I'm not saying it was perfect. It never is with Jameis. But I had confidence in him going into the Cardinal game. I still have that confidence. And if he starts to falter, if he starts to slip, the Giants lose a game, then I think the Giants are sharing a brain with me here, I would go to McCarthy. I think that's why you traded for him. He's a younger quarterback. There's still an unknown there. There's still this theory of, hey, it didn't work out in Minnesota, but maybe that was circumstances. We know he won a national championship, albeit as a game manager with John's brother at Michigan, Jim. McCarthy has similar traits to Dart in terms of running the football. We can open up the offense again like we had with Dart, and we can bring back some of those Dart plays and packages that we wanted to deploy. So I think and Winston is the backup. And Jameis Winston probably wants to be the backup. Let's be honest. I mean, Jameis Winston, yeah, he wants to be out there, and he says all the right things. And Jameis, when he's entertaining, he's certainly more entertaining when he wins. When he loses, it's a little bit of an eye roll. But when he wins, great. And the Jameis stuff is amazing. But I'm sure Jameis is thinking, I'm paid to be the backup. I want to be the backup. I'm in New York City. I want to advance my off-the-field career. I don't want to play every single day. I want to take all these hits. Let McCarthy get out there and let him play quarterback. So I'm sure Jameis is probably thinking the same thing. Like, hey, you know, if I start to struggle, I'm not going to be offended if you take me out of the game, which I think ultimately will happen when he does slip. And I'm curious to see how McCarthy handles it, because I've never been the biggest J.J. McCarthy guy, but I'll keep an open mind, especially with Harbaugh as the coach. I'll keep an open mind that McCarthy can give the Giants a little bit of a different spark. And maybe McCarthy could show why he was drafted where he was drafted and why he won a national championship in college. 888-808-1019 is the phone number to call. It is After Hours. It is Tommy Lugauer. Only a few more segments to go, but plenty of time to get your calls in. So if you want to hop on now, you want to talk Yankees, you want to talk Giants, you want to talk Jets, all of that is on the table for the final 45 minutes or so to go here. It is a Big Lugowski. It is After Hours. It is Tommy Lugauer. Lugie here in the late night.
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0: 11:19 here on the Fan in New York City. It is After Hours. Tommy Lugauer here on the Fan. A few more segments before we hand it off to Gordon Nehmer coming up at midnight, and then I will be back tomorrow after Pinstripe Plus. I will be on at 2 a.m. Yankees Game 3, a game that I believe the Yankees will win, a game that I believe the Yankees will win going away. As we start to kind of turn the page on yesterday and that pathetic, embarrassing, the most embarrassing performance that the Yankees have ever had in the postseason. And to me, it comes down to one man. You can throw blame at the players. This guy made an error. That guy made the third out at third base. This, that, and the other when it comes to the players. But it all boils down to me, Aaron Boone. This is his team. His teams that he has led continue to do this in the big moments. They continue to throw up all over themselves. They continue to make mental mistakes. They continue to make physical errors. They continue to show zero fight at the plate when they get down, especially on the road. And at some point, like, there's not going to be any accountability, but... And why would the players hold themselves accountable when Aaron Boone doesn't hold them accountable? And you create this country club type atmosphere where you lose, it's a pat on the ass. Lose meaning the season's over. Because I understand throughout the year, look, the Yankees win 90-something games every single year. Aaron Boone gets asked the same 40,000 questions after every single game with the same report. So I understand that it's all right in front of us and the guy reads off a teleprompter. So I get being the press secretary after games. That's part of the gig. That's all well and good. I'm talking about when you get to October and the season ends and then there's the pat on the ass, we'll get him next year. And that is just an environment that I think you lose your hunger, you lose your toughness, you lose your grit, you lose your intensity. And when you run up against teams that you can roll over and you can smash, well, you get what you got in the first two games of the wild card round. You get what you got in 24 when you get the Royals in Cleveland where these teams are intimidated. They have no shot against the Yankees. When you go up against teams that know how to win and have guts and play the game the right way, teams in your division, teams like Toronto last year, teams like so far with Tampa, when you go up against those teams, the Yankees fall quite short with Aaron Boone as their manager. Gary joins us here on the Fan. What's going on, Gary?
1: Hey, how you doing, Lukey?
0: Hey, what's happening?
1: So, I don't know if this is an extreme position, but you know what Billy Martin would do to these guys and even Girardi? I mean, these guys, Lally, I mean, how many times are you going to say, what was he thinking? I mean, constantly. When Grisham came in with that, when didn't hustle for that ball, I would have benched him. I would have shook him up, but...
0: There's no accountability. Yeah, you know that.
1: There's accountability.
0: None.
1: And what about and when Wells, when the third base coach put up his hands, don't, and he ran, he knows he's the slowest guy. I would have pulled him off the field. I wouldn't have put him out. Shake up the team. I've been watching the Yankees since the Mickey Mantle days. I've never seen anything like this. No accountability.
0: Yep.
1: And, they're not sharp. They're
0: and when you talk
1: afraid.
0: About the, they're not focused. And when you talk about, Gary, this is October, but also that laissez-faire June Boone swoons where this team stinks every June. It's part of it. It's just the malaise and sort of the mentality that this team has. They don't have that killer instinct that they once had in the day or that you see from other teams that are in postseason baseball.
1: Absolutely. You know what it's like? It's like high school when you get a weak teacher. I'm not going to do my homework. She doesn't care.
0: Great example. You're right.
1: You know what I mean?
0: Yeah, you're 100% right.
1: There's no fear factor.
0: You're 100% right.
1: And even, and then again, when Jazz, what was he thinking? You're a pro. Don't you know, even if you made that throw, the guy was going to be safe?
0: Well, listen, Gary, I'd like to say that he wasn't thinking, but he was. Because after the game, Jazz defended the decision and said he would do it again. Just like he defended Austin Wells making the third out at third base. So you want to say, well, Jazz wasn't thinking, he was on some other planet. No, he was thinking. It's just he thinks that was the right thing to do. And then as far as the infield in situation, Aaron Boone did say that was a decision that they made, not Jazz, by not bringing him all the way in. But let's be honest, even if it was a Jazz mistake, you know Aaron Boone's not going to call him out. The only thing that Aaron Boone ever had a problem with the Jazz was the lollipop situation, which I thought was a no biggie. I don't know why the hell he was so upset about that. That didn't affect his play or impact the game. And then when things actually happen that impact the game, you know, Aaron Boone basically puts his hands up, including which I thought, look, you don't want to crush a player there. I get a young player, fine. But Aaron Boone was taken aback by it in his postgame presser last night when a reporter asked about Spencer Jones and allowing that ball to fall in front of him to start the fifth inning. That was a major play, and I thought Spencer Jones played it scared. He was timid. And that opened up that entire inning, which Lombard extended, which was the biggest play of the game. If Lombard makes that throw or Garcia bails him out, the game is 3-1, and the Yankees have a shot. Because that's a butt clincher, 3-1. That is a nervous sort of, hey, one guy gets on, tying run comes to the plate, you can pop a home run, Rice hits a home run, you're down 3-2. All of those things are in play if it's 3-1. When it's 5-1, it's rocking chair. You could take a deep breath as the other team and go, all right, they got to load the bases before we're even sweating. It's a huge, and Lombard's another one. Look, it all goes back to Boone. But then when you move past Boone, like on the field, it's Boone. But above Boone is Cashman, and the roster construction of this team sucks. It sucks. They got 67 DHs. This is the New York Yankees. And yet here we are in the postseason, and they have not one, not two, not three, not four, five positions where you can make the case, hey, the guy that's out there should be benched. Five. Catcher, third, short, second, and center. That's not a championship team. And it goes back to roster construction. And look, Cashman's hiding under a desk right now, I'm sure. Although he does meet the media a ton, but let Boone get all the grief for now. But if the Yankees lose this series, and I still think they find a way to get it back to Tampa for Game 5, but if they lose this series, if they just, I would be stunned, even of what we've seen over the last few days. I'd be stunned if the Yankees lost Game 3, stunned, because even last year they had a moment in Game 3. Now, they died like dogs in Game 4, but at least they gave you a moment in Game 3. They didn't get swept. And Tampa's really good, so they certainly have the capability of sweeping the Yankees, but it would stun me if the Yankees lost that game. You know, it's human nature for Tampa to be like, hey, listen, we got to win one of the three. We got Game 5 in our building, even though it's against Schlittler. We got three here. The Yankees are so desperate. The season's over. That's why Boone after the game, well, listen, our season's on the line in Game 3. Well, what the hell was on the line in Game 2? Nothing? To have that type of performance? I was like, spring training level of effort and focus and intensity and fight. Oh. But with all that being said, and I've watched sports long enough to know that don't kick dirt.

0: hurt on a team until it's fully over. And I just think the Yankees will have that one moment at Yankee Stadium. And if they don't, Yankee fans, I got great news. Nobody's getting fired. So you have that to look forward to. Because no one's getting fired. They're not getting rid of Boone. It's a conversation we'd have more at length if the Yankees get eliminated, but they're not firing him. Here are the Cliff Notes. Ton of injuries throughout the year. Built an excuse with Judge. Built an excuse with Stanton. Boone still has another, year on his contract. Those are kind of the Cliff Notes. And they're very comfortable, or at least it seems like they're comfortable, with kind of winning 90-something games, packing the house every night, hitting a million home runs, being a successful brand, getting to the postseason. And if they win, great. If they don't, they still feel like they're winners. And you know what? If they were any other franchise, I would agree with it. Not that franchise, though. That's the frustrations that I'm sure a lot of Yankee fans are going through. And I'm not even going to be a bad guy and say, well, you've won enough. I'm not even going to do that. I'm really not. Because yesterday was pathetic. Pathetic. And I would have my head banging against the wall, too, if this is the kind of crap that would be going on and how people don't lose jobs and there's no accountability. So I'm not going to throw the line out there. Well, you've won enough. So be thankful for that. It could be worse. You could root for this team. And, of course, my team catches strays all the time. Could be a Mets fan. What does my team have to do with anything? The bottom line is you demand excellence, you demand championships, and that hasn't been delivered to you. And there's been no change and no accountability. And I keep going back to this. Why would the players hold themselves accountable when the manager doesn't? And you know why the manager doesn't hold anybody accountable? Because no one holds him accountable. So there's no accountability from the top, Hal, to the bottom. And honestly, even if they win a championship, because they'll see what? Okay, you finally won one. I mean, jeez. You finally won one. Like, I would almost be, at this stage with this group, I'd almost be like, geez, we're sorry it's only been one. But you know that's not going to be the case. 888-808-10, as far as not the case that they won't win, but you know that they're going to peacock when they do. Told you so. 888-808-1019 is the phone number to call. It's after hours. It is Tommy Lugauer. It is Lugie in the late night. A few more segments to go. We'll get to everybody's calls. Giants, Jets, Yankees. That's all coming up in the final half hour. Gordon Damer comes your way at midnight.
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0: 11:38 here on The Fan in New York City. Tommy Lugauer, Lugie. So apparently Reggie Miller is going to be on the call for opening night. Knicks, Sixers, and we haven't been able to get into the... And Reggie just loves being at the Garden. I mean, Reggie likes to act like he's the boogeyman. It's like, Reggie, we beat you more than you beat us. But you know what? If that kind of keeps you in the limelight, then more power to you. We haven't been able to really dive into the Karl Anthony Towns contract stuff, which we will do. I'm not expecting anything to happen because the sides seem very far apart on it. So I don't expect anything to happen anytime soon. But once we kind of get a free moment, we will certainly talk more about Karl Anthony Towns in that situation, which is something that I brought up almost, I mean, obviously we celebrated the championship, the parade, the confetti falling, but once the dust settled, I mean, that was the first thing on my mind. I said it was top priority this offseason, was getting a extension done with Kat, because I want this starting five of the Knicks to play together for as long as humanly possible. Now, we know Josh Hart is up for a contract extension. He's not going anywhere. He's best friends, or as close to as being best friends with the best player on the team as you can be. So Josh Hart, you know, it's not a priority for the Knicks. They want to get this Kat deal done first, but they're not worried about Josh Hart at all as far as not keeping him around, because they're going to keep him around. And obviously the other guys besides Kat in the starting lineup are locked up. Jalen, when his deal comes up again, I don't think he's going to take a hometown discount, but he might. Like, he might have that Brady mentality. The less money I take, the better this team will be. But like I said, we'll dive more into the Karl Anthony Towns contract negotiation from both sides' perspective when we get a little bit more free time here. You know, obviously the full focus is on the Yankees, and we barely have enough time to even focus on the football at this point because the Yankees are one loss away from elimination. As bad as it's looked for the Yankees over the last two games, and game two was the most embarrassing performance that the Yankees have ever had in the postseason, in their team's history. As bad as it looks right now, as down as Yankee fans are, I've seen this enough in sports where one win, one moment can change things, can change your outlook. They can swing the pendulum in your favor. It's going to be a tall order. It's not going to be easy. The Yankees have to play perfect baseball, but it's not impossible. I do think the Yankees win game three. I think they win it going away. And I think the Yankees push this series back to Tampa. We will see a game five in Florida. I think the Yankees will answer the bell. I think they have a monster game three, and they'll find a way in game four. Not going to be easy. They have not been successful against this pitcher, so it's going to be a problem as far as that. But I just think the Yankees, they just find a way, and they get it to game five. I don't think they go quietly in the night. I don't think they die like dogs. I don't think they give you a spineless performance in game three or game four. And then you get a game five, anything could happen, and you got Cam Schlittler on the mound. But as down as everybody is, Yankee fans, and as frustrated and aggravated, and rightfully so, you should be furious based on the way this team has played over the first two games. Brain farts, errors, bad managing, bad lineups, like everything's been bad outside of Ben Rice, basically. Yet the Yankees get one win, and I expect them to do that with Fried on the mound. All of a sudden, momentum is back on their side, and Tampa will start feeling the pressure. And Yankee Stadium is going to be going crazy. You know that. The fans will bring it. So I think the Yankees push this to a game five. 888-808-1019. That is the number to call. Let's go to Bobby in Belmore. What's up, Bobby?
1: Yeah, Reggie, 3-3 playoff series against the Knicks. I think they were even, pretty sure. I went over the numbers. And one quick thing before I get to the series. You know, ever since Judge gave Rasmussen the bullpen sign, okay, you know what his numbers are? 10-0 and 13 starts with a 1.67 ERA. You think he should have learned his lesson from the Boston series back in 2018
0: when
1: he played New York Boombox?
0: You're right.
1: And let me get to the series. Okay, now, Volpe's got to play. You know, Jazz is a garbage. Just sit him down. What the hell was Boone doing with Seymour? Not leaving all the lefties in. He had three righties on the bench. He put Goldsmith in later. He had Goldsmith, Stanton, and Calabria. What the hell is he doing with that?
0: I don't
1: think Tomorrow's a shoe-in, Tommy. You know, he's an all-star pitcher, 3-1 ERA, and gave up two runs in six innings against the Yankees. I mean, Martinez is no slouch.
0: He's not a slouch. No, no, he's not a slouch. He had a really good year.
1: The Yankees are hitting, especially when the Yankees are hitting. I mean, you know, they got 3 runs and they got, I think, 4 hits total in the series.
0: Yeah.
1: And
0: They had 4 hits yesterday. If Free
1: could match him. You know, I think he's going to go to the 7-8. I don't think it'll be a blowout. I think it'll be one run out home.
0: Oh, we had a drop, Bob. You could bring him back up there, right? We had a drop in there. Go ahead, Bob.
1: Yeah, but with the fielding, I think the Yankees didn't have a home court advantage in Tampa the way they fielded the ball on an artificial turf.
0: No, well, they didn't have to. Listen, the trop has been a problem for them, and I know there were a bunch of Yankee fans down there as expected, but the Tropicana Field, whether it's the turf, whether it's the catwalk, or whether it's just being in that building, or the fact that Tampa's really good, the Yankees have had their issues down there, so that's a problem for them. But they don't have those issues at home. I just think the Yankee Stadium environment, I think that will kind of will this team to put a better performance. That stadium, Yankee Stadium, plays to the Yankees with the home runs and sort of the bully ball, and that's why I think they'll kind of lay one on Tampa in Game 3. I think Game 4 will be a sweat. I don't think Game 3 will be.
1: Now, let me ask you this. If they do get swept, and the way the Yankees have looked, I don't care what the play is, the play's responsibility is. You know, it's the manager, the way they're fielding, the way they carry themselves.
0: Yep.
1: I think it's time for a change. I know they're not going to fire him, but I mean, it's now, then when? I mean, Cashman has a lifetime guarantee. He's the Godfather. He's the Tom Kagan of the Godfather.
0: Yeah.
1: He's family, just not by name. So he's got a lifetime job.
0: Yes.
1: And that's scary to think, so I think you stuck with these guys. I mean, Girardi was there for 10 years. I believe 10 years, and was his Boone ninth year?
0: Yep.
1: You know, I think it's enough. I mean, if they get swept or they lose in 4, I mean, and that's another thing about Boone. He didn't say he's going to beat Rasmussen, but he said, well, we got to him once. You know, I think we could do it again. You know, and those type of words at the press conference. He dominated you in 4 or 5 starts of this year, gave up 1 hit the last 2 starts. Why don't you just keep your mouth shut and talk about that in the clubhouse? I mean, Judge, I know, you know, doing that with the bullpen sign, I mean, these guys are motivated, and they know that.
0: Tampa has shown the intensity and the motivation, and they're seeing red when they see the Yankees, and the Yankees have not matched intensity with Tampa at all. Look, you look at Tampa, and they play the game the right way, Bob. Wait, they don't have the resources, not even close to what the Yankees have, but
1: no.
0: They are completely schooling the Yankees in the first two games.
1: Let me give you a stat. 2 for 18, I think it is. Yeah, 2 for 18 with runners in scoring position for the Rays, and the Yankees, because of their pathetic offense, can't win either of those games.
0: And pathetic defense.
1: 18. Right, and the pathetic defense.
0: Pathetic base running.
1: This is year after year with the offense.
0: Yep.
1: You know, where they don't hit in the postseason. And it's similar to last year. Judge was the only one hitting last year. You know, in this series, and now it's Rice.
0: Yeah, Rice is figuring out what it's to be, you know, Aaron Judge, Bob, and I appreciate the call. Yeah, Ben Rice is, and listen, Ben Rice has been better than Aaron Judge has ever been in October, but still, yeah, Judge had a good postseason last year, and nobody else hit. That's always the story. The Dodgers, everybody cries about L.A. Oh, they spent all this money, they're killing baseball, they have all these stars. Meanwhile, every time you turn around in October, it's not necessarily Ohtani. It's not necessarily Freeman. And those guys are great. They do have their moments. I'm not suggesting they're bums when they get to the postseason. But they get so much production, the Dodgers. Miguel Rojas, Kike Hernandez, Tommy Edman. Their others, their role players step up. The Yankee role players don't. They don't. There is zero accountability in the Yankee organization.

0: and it works its way all the way down to the final player on the roster. There's no urgency. There's no accountability. And based on that atmosphere, you get the lack of heart, lack of fight, lack of toughness, lack of intensity, lack of grit that you saw in game one and especially in game two against Tampa. 888-808-1019 is the phone number to call. Giants got a big one on Sunday as they try to keep the momentum going. I think it's another disrespectful line. They're underdogs by 3.5 points. Vegas knows something we don't. Apparently, Jaden Daniels is going to play. Either way, do they know he's going to last four quarters? I mean, he isn't exactly an Iron Man when it comes to staying on the field. But I like the Giants in this game, just like I liked them last week, which I thought was another disrespectful line. The Harbaugh effect is in full, well, effect, and I trust this team, even with Jameis. Listen, Jameis Winston, actually, let me take a step back here. The Jameis Winston we got on Sunday against Arizona was the Jameis Winston I was looking for, because that was the full-blown Jameis Winston experience. Horrible interceptions. I mean, just as bad as it gets. Mistakes, but they were coupled with 3 touchdowns, 250 yards, and the Giants won a game. So if that's the Jameis Winston you get on Sunday, and not the Jameis Winston that you got against the Rams where he looked old and over the hill, or against the Titans, albeit with bad weather, pulled back the game plan. If you get the Jameis you got against Arizona, the Giants have a great shot of winning that game. They have a great shot of beating Washington and improving to 4-1. And look, that division, Washington, they have their problems at quarterback with injuries. The Dallas defense stinks. The Eagles are a broken team. There's only so many times you can continue to put Band-Aids on a wound like they have. The Eagles are broken. The division's up for grabs. So why not the Giants? I'm not telling you the Giants are great. Certainly not without their number one quarterback. They do have the best coach in the NFC East. But I'm not telling you they're great. But they can win the division. You don't have to be great to win this division because there is no great team in this division. Joe joins us from New Hampshire. What's up, Joe?
1: Hi. I mesmerized last 3 minutes about the Yankees. Send that tape to Hal Steinbrenner and just tell him to play it over and over again. That's all that has to be said about the Yankees. Top to bottom, accountability. You hit it right on the nose. There's nothing more that you have to say. As far as the Giants go, today's my 72nd birthday. I've been following the Giants and the thank you. I've been following the Giants and the Yankees since 1961, and I've seen it all. Now the Giants, I want to say their victory against Memphis, you can give that to Coach Harbaugh. Why? The Giants kicking game. I called you, I guess, a month and a half ago. I said the kicking game has to be improved, and you know, it looked like he had with Stout, and he had a great competition for field goals. Well, what's happened so far? 12 points in that rainy game with Memphis. They didn't score a touchdown, but it was enough to win the game with their kicking field goals. And that's all Coach Harbaugh.
0: When you say Memphis, you mean Tennessee, and they are in Nashville. But I get what you're saying. Yeah. Just for the audience if they're trying to figure out what you mean. You mean Nashville, Tennessee, Titans, the whole thing. But yeah, no, that was a special teams defensive type of game. And look, Harbaugh is a special teams guy. That's his background. And the Giants special teams, Joe, with Dable, were a flat-out embarrassment. And under Harbaugh, they've been excellent in that. And that's one of the reasons why they are 3-1. And you knew it would be good, but it's even been better than I thought it would be. And that's a good sight to see, because when you don't have your starting quarterback, you got to win in other ways. And special teams is one third of the game. And the Giants are very strong in that department.
1: They'll win another game or two this year just on their kicking game. There'll be situations where it's going to decide the game.
0: No doubt.
1: Just like Harbaugh lost that final game in Baltimore last year because his field goal kicker missed the easy field goal.
0: Right.
1: And you heard that same field goal kicker last week or the week before.
0: Yeah, Joe, and I have to cut you off. Sorry, because the show's wrapping up. But so many times it comes down to special teams. How many times do you play a four-quarter game and it's back and forth, and it's ultimately decided by a field goal? And how many years with Dable was the field goal situation, because Gano entered a game hurt and the Giants didn't not activate him and they put him out there. He got hurt in the game and then the Giants didn't have a kicker for four quarters. So that has been corrected, and corrected in a big time way. That's the Harbaugh effect. Appreciate all the callers. Appreciate all the listeners. Everybody that chimed in. It was a great Big Lugowski, a 5-hour Big Lugowski. I appreciate Ray Jarvis behind the glass. Gordon Damer, he comes your way next. And I will join you tomorrow. After Yankee baseball, after the postgame, after Pinstripe.

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5: Sometimes it feels like the news is full of things that have never happened before. And that is not exactly true. In fact, it may have happened this very week, hundreds or thousands of years ago. 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
4: Yes, off and running on this now Wednesday morning. It is Gordon Damer. Your overnight oasis has returned back for a Wednesday edition. Of course, the number you know, 888-808-1019. And gee, what will we ever discuss tonight? Yes, lots to get into over these next 5 hours. And certainly want to hear from you at 888-808-1019. And look, we'll get into some football from the past week, as we start to look ahead already to week 5 in the NFL. But week 4 was filled with big things that happened for both the Jets and the Giants. And I think the path is clear for both teams now. So we'll get into that in the course of the next 5 hours. We'll hit on some Knicks stuff as well, because even with the season right around the corner, I wouldn't think that this was possible. But the Knicks championship continues to break people's brains. It's illogical. You would figure by now the effects of the championship would be well known. Even if you were a bona fide, verified Nick hater, you would have to come to grips with, you know what? They finally got me. I was on a good run as a Nick hater, but they finally got me. But no, those Nick haters, they are doubling down, I guess, so to speak. So we'll get into that in the course of the 5 hours as well. But where are we? I mean, what are we talking about? We got to get into, of course, your New York Yankees, my New York Yankees, after what was, you know, I have been watching the Yankees. My first real memory of the Yankees was in 1979. I kind of vaguely remember the championships in 77 and 78, but I was 6 and 7 years old, a little bit before my time. And 79 was the first year I kind of really remember games being played, and obviously the Munson passing and all that type of stuff. And then 81, they got to the World Series and the strike-shortened season and lost in the World Series to the Dodgers. I remember that. I don't remember watching a game where I was more embarrassed of the team and how they were playing. You know, you come out in that game after losing game one and having your ace on the mound. You obviously know how important game two is. Got to split the series. You go down 2-0. Almost certainly you're not coming back. And at least, I guess, if you're looking for a bright side, at least they didn't wait until it was deep into the game to let you know what type of night it was going to be. That was a night in Major League Baseball where anybody who was watching Major League Baseball was laughing at the New York Yankees. And rightfully so. They deserve to be mocked. They deserve to be ridiculed. And they deserve to be embarrassed. I know they don't seem to give you the impression that they were embarrassed by their

0: their own performance. But as a Yankee fan, you know, when you're a fan of a team, the last thing you want is to feel embarrassed watching your team perform. And that's what the Yankees were in game two of that series against the Rays. To come out basically from jump, a guy who's in the lineup only to be the defensive. They were thinking about making changes to the lineup, Aaron Boone said, but he wanted to make defense a priority. And right off the bat, Ryan McMahon is a disaster. Jazz Chisholm is a disaster. The defense is a disaster. And the Yankees are a disaster. I mean, let's just be honest. But you know what? Because there is this, I don't know, catchphrase, this idea that has been bantied around the Yankees for a while. And the idea that the baseball playoffs are a crapshoot. Have you ever heard that before? The baseball playoffs, you can't predict them. They're a crapshoot. Wild things happen. Baseball, because of the way the game is played, is historically very unpredictable. The Yankees prove to you that the baseball playoffs, at least as far as the Yankees are concerned, are not a crapshoot. Not in any way whatsoever. Because every single year, the Yankees pretty much get to the playoffs, and every single year, the same problems arise. They get to the playoffs, they can't hit. They cannot hit. They cannot score a run if their lives depended on it. They got one hit in the first game, and they got two runs in the second game. That was their big offensive output. And it's not anything new. If you've watched the Yankees, you know when the pressure mounts, they melt. Offensively, they cannot score runs. But, of course, that's not the only thing that's consistent from year to year. As everybody's brought up, right, a couple of years ago, the Dodgers were talking about the Yankee defense in the postseason. Just hit them the ball and they'll screw it up. And sure enough, here we are 2 years later, and it's still the same thing. Now, more so than ever before. I think it was a couple of years ago that John Sterling said the Yankees run the bases like they're drunks. That hasn't changed. That was the story in game one. Defense is the story in game two. Every single thing that the Yankees do, they do consistently. And they prove to you that the baseball playoffs are not a crapshoot. If the Yankees are on the road, they're almost certainly going to lose. If they are taking on a team that had a better regular season record than them, they're almost certainly going to lose. And when the pressure shows up, the Yankees melt. That is consistent every single year. And the Yankees prove to you, maybe more so than any team in any sport, that the postseason in Major League Baseball, at least from where the Yankees stand, is not a crapshoot. They are as predictable as the sunrise. I mean, you can set your watch by it. Every single October, it's the same old story. The same old mistakes, the same old problems. And hell, they don't even wait to the postseason. Their regular season's as predictable as it is as well. They'll get off to a really good start. Then June will hit, and then all of a sudden they forget to play baseball for a while, and everybody will start to get upset. And then all of a sudden they'll kind of find it, and you know, they'll get into the playoffs. And who knows, maybe they'll win a round against the team that they're better than and finish better than in the regular season. But when push comes to shove and they play a team that's better than them, there's no unpredictability there. The Yankees show you every single year that baseball, the postseason, is not a crapshoot, not at least where the Yankees are concerned. And to be sitting here another year in, and look, I'm not surprised. This year, at least in terms of the offense, it's historically bad, but I don't know what exactly people kind of expected for the offense to be. We saw it all during the regular season. When Aaron Judge wasn't there, they were one of the worst offenses in baseball. And when you mix one of the worst regular season offenses in baseball with a Yankee team that as soon as the spotlight shines on them, they can't seem to do anything. at least not scoring runs. I don't know what anybody expected. You know, the numbers so far in this series against the Rays, Ben Rice and Austin Wells are 4-for-12, and the rest of the team is 1-for-46. That you know, for people who will talk about the Yankees roster construction or the way they build this or the way they put this team together or the players specifically, I'm sorry. You could pick guys up off the street and they shouldn't be going 1-for-46. That spells a deeper problem. And look, I'm not diminishing any of the problems because they show up every single year. And whatever the problem is in any specific game, you know it's going to be the Yankees' fatal flaw, right? Like when Austin Wells decides to go to third when it's clear he should have stopped at second in game one, you know the Yankees weren't going to do anything else the rest of that game. Like that was their one opportunity. He blew it, and that was it. It was over. Whatever the mistake that they make, and they'll make one consistently, you know that it's going to be their fatal flaw. So when you look at the errors that they had in the first inning, they survived all those errors. It was a 1-0 game. But they continue to make miscues in the field. So, eventually it's going to catch up to you. But it takes away from the larger issue, which is to me, hard to figure out how it can be this bad. They cannot do anything offensively. They cannot score runs. And that is not new to this offseason or this postseason. It's happened basically every outside of last year against the Blue Jays. Every other year, you're sitting. That game that you watched the other night is a microcosm of Yankee playoff baseball these last 9 years. Trying to watch the offense score a run at some point. And it's almost like against all odds. Each year, it seems to get worse. And now through two games, anyone not named Ben Rice or Austin Wells being 1-for-46, I would think that that's rock bottom. But you know, with the Yankees, with the way they go about things in October, you can never say, well, this has to be rock bottom, because they'll find a way to do something else to embarrass you as a fan and embarrass themselves on the field. 888-808-1019 is the telephone number. 888-808-1019. Coming up, we'll get some phone calls involved. We'll get into the whole situation with game number 3, as if that matters anymore. The whole Aaron Boone situation that everybody's been talking about today. What do you do? What changes do you make? So we'll get into that. Lots to talk about. 888-808-1019. It is Gordon Damer, your overnight oasis, right here on The Fan.
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8: So I've heard a lot of people talk about, hey, it's Gordon Damer, Overnight Oasis here on The Fan. I've heard a lot of people today talk about, and even last night, two nights ago now, talking about what should the message be to the Yankee players. What do you say to the, you know, they're facing this 0-2 deficit. They're coming back home. Must win. They got to win three in a row to win the series. What do you say? And I feel like most people have said something along the lines of, you have to approach this as a one-game season. You can't approach it. You can't think, hey, we got to win three in a row. You got to take this at bat to at bat, game to game. Who knows? Maybe Aaron Glenn will now steal that idea too. I think you have to go the direct opposite route. Because if you tell the Yankee players, judging by what I've seen this series, what I've seen in past postseasons, that's going to put too much pressure on them. So my message to them would be, this thing's already over. We're just going to go out there and play this last game. Don't even bother caring anymore. Now, I think Jazz Chisholm's already there, but that would be the message I would send. Look, guys, pressure's off. We already lost. We lost game two behind Cam Schlittler. We're not going to win three in a row against this team because we don't do things well. We don't play baseball well. We don't catch the ball well. We don't throw the ball well. We don't run the bases well. We don't hit well. We pitch pretty well, but look, you know, nobody can suck at everything. So that's my message. That would be my message. Just whatever you can do to take the pressure off, because the Yankees don't do well with pressure. You know, for an organization that's supposed to be, you know, playing in October and winning World Series and all the different heroes over the years, this group, for whatever reason, and it's one of two things. You know, when the Yankees hired Aaron Boone, and we'll get to the phones in a second here, 888-808-1019. The idea was they wanted somebody, according to Brian Cashman at the time, they wanted somebody who was going to be more collaborative. So they wanted somebody who was going to have an analytical mind and take the information from the front office and put that into practice in the dugout. They didn't want any pushback. So they wanted somebody who was going to handle that. But they also made it seem like they needed a different voice. They needed a fresher voice, but also a more player-friendly voice. And I think that the idea was they needed that new, different voice to, at the time, unlock the baby bombers, to get those players to reach their ceiling. Now, all those baby bombers, and this series, including Judge, are not on the team anymore. They're all gone. But the Yankees have, I mean, you can't watch this team every postseason and watch how they go about things and think that they are a team that is not melting down in the press. Like, the pressure gets to them and they cannot perform, especially offensively. So this is one of, or maybe it's a combination of both. Either the front office is bringing on guys who just cannot perform in the bright lights of the postseason, or the message from the manager or the

0: the vibe in the clubhouse is just impacting these guys in a way where they are their worst version of themselves. It's one or the other. Now, if the Yankees go on and lose this series, the beauty of this is, while there are many problems, you and I both know. I mean, I would love to be, I'm going to be on the air for 5 hours tonight. I'll take as many calls as we can. I would like to find someone so delusional that thinks that Aaron Boone will be fired after this season. Because we all know, if the Yankees win game three and lose game four, if they win games three and four and lose game five, if they lose the series, nothing's going to change. Now, they might change some players, but in terms of the people making the decisions, the people putting those things into practice, you know, maybe a hitting coach might get fired. Maybe somebody, you know, further down the line. But the main decision makers, they'll be all good. Because the Yankees, as I've said many times before, their mantra, whether they admit it or not, is often wrong, but never in doubt. Often wrong, but never in doubt. And you see that from the front office to the manager to the players. You know, when Austin Wells decides to go to third on that play in the game, in the first game, it was so obviously the wrong decision. We were all screaming at our televisions in real time. Well, where the hell is he going? But afterwards, didn't regret the decision. He'd do it again. And then, after game two, hearing Jazz Chisholm talk about the trying to turn that double play with that throw behind his back. Same thing. Often wrong, but never in doubt. That was the right play. I just need to make a better... No, you do not. You could have put that ball, you could have attached a rocket to that ball. Unless the ball had like a time machine that would have slowed down and reversed time, the guy was never going to be out at first base. It was such a terrible idea. It was such terrible execution. But that's the Yankees, especially in October. Often wrong, but never in doubt. 888-808-1019 is the telephone number. Let's start things off with Roddy is in Queens. Roddy, you're first up on the Fan. What's going on, pal?
1: Nothing much, man. How are you?
0: I'm good, Roddy. What you got?
1: Quick question. Why would we not want them to go one game at a time? You made it sound like it should
0: because
1: I don't understand that.
0: No, that puts too much pressure on the team. The team does not handle pressure.
1: No shot. How?
0: What's that? Right. That's what you tell them. You have no shot. It's already over. So that takes the pressure off. And then maybe, perhaps, they can, you know, perform a little bit more, like, routinely. Like, you know, some of the main
1: Absolutely
0: guys on the
1: not.
0: Team.
1: It starts with the guys we put out there.
0: Right.
1: Why is Jazz out there? Why is McMahon out there? Why Jazz has one foot out the door. I don't get it. Why is he still playing?
0: That's a good question. That's a good question, Ryan. I'm not sure. There's been a lot of talk about what changes the Yankees should make for Game 3. And, you know, this is what the Yankees do. Now, this is a bit of a shorter series, but when things don't go well, they stick to their guns. Right up until the moment their backs are against the wall, and then all of a sudden there's changes. So I would expect, if I had to, you know, go one for one here and kind of put them in order, I would think for sure Caballero will start at third base. Now, is Caballero a massive improvement over McMahon? Not really. But McMahon gives you absolutely nothing. Nothing. I mean, if he can't catch the ball, what is he going to do? He's terrible. And he was never a good offensive player, but I think the reason why he was out there was, hey, you know, this gives us our best shot defensively, and we saw how that went. So I would think that Caballero would be the first one gone. I think that there's at least a possibility that Volpe gets the start at second base over Jazz Chisholm. And I would just say this. After watching what Jazz did, and you talk about melting down, you know, so many people are talking, well, you know, the Rays put pressure on it. The Rays don't put pressure on you to do stupid things like that throw from second base that had zero chip. The Lombard play. That's the Rays putting pressure on you with your, that's fair. That's cool. I understand. Yes, absolutely. That's the case. McMahon's play at third base, that was just a routine ground ball to third. That's not anything. Don't give the Rays credit for that. Dock the Yankees for not being able to catch the ball in the first inning of the game. And both plays with Jazz, the trying to turn the double play, and then his throw to Lombard, where it pulled Lombard kind of off the bag, and he went back. And I mean, that was such a terrible play. And that's a perfect example of a guy who's melting down in the spotlight of the moment. So if the Yankees don't make any chance, I would rather play with nobody at second than Jazz at second in game three. I'd rather they just leave second base open. Put Ally Sanchez at second. I don't care who you have at second base. I don't want to see Jazz Chisholm again. I'm good with that. 888-808-1019. But look, the idea of telling them the series is over is because there has to be a mental aspect of this. Whatever we think about the Yankee lineup, and it's not a good lineup without Judge in there, it shouldn't be this bad. And yet every October, we watch the same thing. Now, I don't know that it's usually 1-for-46 bad. I didn't go back and look at all the other series. But it's not a surprise that when we got to a big series against the team that was better than us all season long, that the Yankees' bats just don't show up. That's what happens year in and year out in the postseason under Aaron Boone. We've watched it time and time again. So to see it this time around shouldn't be a surprise, but they shouldn't be this bad. So to me, there is a mental aspect of all of this. The fact that they cannot catch the ball. The fact that they cannot run the bases. They're doing all these stupid things. To me, that is them buckling under the pressure that they cannot handle the spotlight. So I would take the spotlight off. I'd take the pressure off. Hey, guys, series is already over. We're not going to win three in a row. We're not even going to win one in a row. Let's just go out there and play nine innings and let the Rays win on our field like every other team does every other October. And then we'll go from there. You know, we don't win on the road. We don't beat better teams than us. We don't hit in October. We do stupid things on the base paths. We do stupid things with the ball. We can't catch the ball. We can't play baseball. So, look, it's already over. Take all the pressure off. I think that's the way to go. You got to zig. Every once in a while, when everybody else zigs, you got to zag. Everybody else is saying, oh, approach it as a one-game season. No. One-game season. That's even more pressure. What? More pressure? We already couldn't handle pressure in game two. Why would we handle pressure better in game three? I don't want any more pressure. 888-808-1019. Let's go to Scott is in Comac. Scott, you're next up on the Fan.
2: Yeah, I just want to comment on a couple of things you mentioned during your monologue there. Okay, you want to zag and tell your ball club that we stink,
0: yep.
2: We're going to lose the series,
0: yep.
2: We're not a good ball club,
0: yep.
2: We make mistakes, we can't run the bases, we can't catch the ball, we can't hit.
0: Mm-hmm.
2: Now, whether you win the series or lose the series,
0: right?
2: And then they ask you after the series, what did you tell your ball club?
0: Right.
2: And you answer it the way you want to answer it, you will not be hired next year.
0: I would just simply say, you know what, it worked.
2: Okay.
0: Scott, before you go to your second thing, would my approach be any worse? Remember when Aaron Boone tried to motivate the Yankees? I don't remember what series it was, but he showed them the series, the 22 ALCS when the Yankees were trailing in that series, and he showed them the video of the Red Sox coming back from down 3-0 against the Yankees. And he decided
2: to win 4-3. Right.
0: Yeah. He decided to show them that series of the Yankees losing as motivation for the Yankees. Would my approach be any worse than that?
2: But I can't imagine any manager admitting that they told their ball club.
0: Right.
2: You want to tell your ball club
0: whatever they're telling them, though, it doesn't work. But it doesn't
2: and
0: work.
2: And expect to be higher next year.
0: If I win, winning is the best deodorant. No.
2: No, not if you told your ball club, we're going to lose, well, we're not good.
0: But Scott,
2: no matter
0: just,
2: what, no matter you win or lose, that's called losing your clubhouse.
0: Well, look, they just had a game where they should have committed about seven errors.
2: Let me just say one other thing.
0: Yeah, and they had two hits.
2: Okay, in a ball. First of all, you have Cole pitching. Okay. I agree with this. How you let your star pitcher, who is supposed to be the top two or three pitcher in the league over the course of several years, only go five innings when you're only up by one run I'm sorry, down by one run.
0: Right. Game one, you're talking about. Yeah, no, I understand.
2: And pull him

0: And you know what? If I'm Cole, he should be pulling a Paul O'Neill and throwing over the water cooler over something like that.
1: Wow.
0: But it seems like it's acceptable.
1: Well,
0: that's
1: why I think you got to shake it up. That decision did not surprise me at all. That's why I think Boone has got to shake it up. Go in and say, guys, look, we gave it a good fight. We made as many errors as possible. We embarrassed ourselves in front of a national TV audience. So it's already over, and that'll take the pressure off. Could it be any worse? Anyone not named Rice or Wells is 1-46 in the series. 888-808-1019 is the telephone number, 888-808-1019. Coming up, more of your phone calls. We'll talk more on the Yankees, getting into some football stuff as well, Jets and Giants. Lots to do as we take you up until 5. It's Gordon Damer, your overnight oasis, right here on The Fan.
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3: They knew they were a flawed defensive team in 24. 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Like, they were a bad defensive team at times that entire season. This team's been a little bit better than that. 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
3: Hey, it is Gordon Damer with you here on The Fan. Overnight Oasis taking you up until 5 o'clock, the warm-up show then. 888-808-1019, the telephone number. Cars talking about the Yankees. Oh, just what a proud moment for Yankee fans watching that game, too. Just team can't do anything even remotely effectively. Can't hit. Can't catch. But the nice thing is, nothing will change. Nothing will change. The only thing that I do wonder, and look, I'm not going to tell you that if the Yankees lose this series, they're going to fire Aaron Boone. But I do wonder, if you lose the series, when you take a look at the Yankee payroll for next year, there's not really much maneuverability. Like, I think they have basically $80 million coming off their books, which sounds like a lot, but you got to re-sign Bednar, you got to pay guys, you know, arbitration, the numbers go up. So I don't know how, I don't know if they have the maneuverability, and given the weirdness of what possibly could happen next year, whether they'll have the ability to go out and make a big move. So maybe they might be, throw some chum to the fan base. But would I expect that? No, of course not. Yankees often wrong, but never in doubt. It was always the right plan. It's just, you know, and look, it's kind of hard to go and fire the manager no matter how bad game three goes. And with the Yankees, anything's on the table. Like, if they go kick the ball around more in game three, would it really surprise you? If they have another, mind-bending mistake, either on the base paths or who knows? It could be anything. Would it really surprise you? Wouldn't surprise me. Feel like I watched that game too 1,000 times. Now, maybe not to that level with the defense stuff, but look, it's always something. And whatever that thing is, it's always the Yankees' fatal flaw. So, doesn't surprise me. Especially not watching this offense all summer. But I wouldn't have expected it to be this bad, but it's almost like you have to translate it for the postseason. Like, if it's good in the regular season, it's not going to be that good in the postseason, but it'll be better than this. So the fact that it was bad during the regular season means that it's going to be all-time bad in the postseason. 888-808-1019. Let's go out to Steve is in Tom's River. Steve, you're next up on The Fan.
4: Hey, man. Thanks for taking my call. And I really enjoyed your monologue. I mean, here's my thing. Jazz should never touch their field again.
3: I never
4: want to
3: see that guy again as a Yankee. And I usually don't feel that way about guys, but he is obviously talented. Well, I'm good.
4: Yeah, he's a total jerk. It's a joke. I mean, for him to even say in his post-game interview, oh, yeah, I would have still thrown the ball. Come on now. That's just laughable. Come on now.
3: Yeah, it was not. I mean, and it would be one thing if it was a bad throw, but, you know, the play was there to be made. There was no play to be made. He was never going to get him.
4: Never. I mean, so I'll be honest. I really hope he rolls out Volpe tomorrow at second, which I think it's going to depend on what the Yankees brass wants. I would roll out Volpe, and you're right, man. McMahon should not be on the third base either. You should let Caballero come out there and let him play third, and then you see what happens. I mean, and I agree with you. I don't think anything's going to change anyway, even if they lose tomorrow, which I don't think they will. I think the Yankees are going to somehow get a big win tomorrow and get us all excited, probably win 5-1, and Ben Rice has been the only one to hit, so Ben Rice will do big things, and then who knows? I mean, you got to take it one game at a time, but I don't know. It's just very disappointing either way.
3: Yeah, well, look, it's disappointing because you started to get your hopes up when they scored the way they did against the Red Sox. You think, you know what, maybe, you know, they can put up a fight at least, and to go down the way they've gone down so far in the series is it's embarrassing. right? Like, to get one hit in the first game, okay, fine, it's one game. It was more important for the Rays than it was for the Yankees. But to respond to that in game two with the AL Cy Young on the mound and you can't even catch a ball in the first inning, and to survive that, for that game not to spiral out of control at that point, I don't know that I'm necessarily giving the Yankees credit. I mean, I'll give Cam Schlittler credit for that, but okay, fine. You get out of that, you survive that, and yet you still can't score a run. You still can't put any offense together. You can't put a halfway decent at bat together. What was it, the seventh inning where the Yankees had a chance to pinch hit for – don't pinch hit for anybody. Just throw – it's just embarrassing. And it's every single year. And what's wild is if the Yankees do win, I guess now tonight, right? Game three. They win tonight, force a game four. That would be the maximum amount of games they can play at the stadium in this series. I wonder, now look, when they have the season-ending press conference, they won't say this, but it feels like they will look at this season as a success. You know what? We played without Aaron Judge. We got to maybe a game four of the American League Division Series. We did just as well as we did last year, and we did it without Aaron Judge. I don't get the sense that they will look at it as, oh my God, what a failure. But you know, I know a lot of people will say, well, you know, there's a disconnect between the front office and the team and the fans. Well, there is, but it's not the fans who have changed their mission statement. It's the front office. It's the organization who's changed theirs. To them, I think that this is an acceptable season. Getting to the playoffs, playing some games at the stadium, two in the wild card, two in the division series. They will look at that as a success. 888-808-1019. Let's go to Sean is in Old Bridge. Sean, you're next up on the Fan.
5: Hey, Gordon. How you doing tonight?
3: Hey, Sean. What you got?
5: You know, I just got it. Like, this is a critical game three right now. And, like, I'm, like, hoping and hoping and hoping as much as I can that this turns out to be a positive for the Yankees. Because you have the home field, you got the home crowd, the fans. You know, it's going to be jam-packed. It's going to be loud. And the bats, the pitching, the defense really have to be on point this game. It's really important.
3: Well, I mean, yeah, it was important in game two as well, Sean. And unfortunately, you know, the Yankees just don't. When the game comes down to the little things, the Yankees don't do the little things well. And they haven't done the little things well for a really long time. And I think people will look at the roster. Well, you know, it's such a weird roster. It's this thing is wrong and that thing is wrong. And look, I don't think that it's loaded with a lot of good players. You know, they have some good players at the top. Rice is a good player. Bellinger's a good player. I like Spencer Jones. Hasn't had a great series so far. But I think that this is like the end stage of a group that they kind of opened up in 2017 with a new, you know, chapter in Yankee history. And they've added a lot of pieces along the way to kind of get over the hump. And they've never been able to get over the hump. And now they're kind of left with a lot of those deals and trades that they made or signings that they made where they moved off that guy and they brought in somebody else. So now they're kind of stuck with the group that they have and they have never gotten over the hump. So I don't know why they would do it now.
5: Yeah, I don't know, like, why they would do it. Like, because, like, why wait on an opportunity when it should have happened already out of nowhere? But it's now is the time to capitalize on that decision. You gotta, like, this is now you gotta, like, really make sure each player does their part. And now, because this is the moment that you have to really buckle down and really focus.
3: See, Sean, I would say the opposite. If I were talking to the player, I'd say, no, don't bother focusing. You tried focusing and look what you got. Nobody can get a hit. Nobody can catch the ball. We're making mistakes left and right. People are laughing at us all over the place. People love to just hit the Yankees and kick them when they're down. And look, they deserve it. they were an embarrassment in game two. So I would tell them, it's already over. Take all the pressure off. You tried your best, and you failed. So let's just go out there for nine innings and, you know, play a game against a team that's clearly better than us and just relax. There's no ramifications here. Because they've been trying to do their best these first two games, and it's been a disaster. And it's not just these two games. It's a perennial thing that happens to the Yankees in October. The pressure comes, and they cannot respond. We've watched far better teams, far better offenses than this group, not be able to come through with much offense at all come October. It's a perennial thing every October. Like the spring and the Masters, it's the same thing with the Yankees in October. This group, they just cannot score. So I would tell them, you know, shake it up, try something different. You've tried telling them how important these games are. Now tell them these games don't matter at all. Give up. Doesn't matter. You've tried your best and you failed. See if that works. 888-808-1019 is the telephone number, 888-808-1019. Coming up, more of your phone calls as we take you up until 5 o'clock. It is Gordon Damer, your overnight oasis right here on The Fan.
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on the Fan. You're an overnight oasis as we take you up till 5 o'clock. Time for your fan focus. I don't know if you've noticed this or not. Hockey season's begun. I know. It surprised me, too.

0: massive changes. As I said, I think Caballero definitely is going to play third base. And then the only other change I would expect would be, you'll probably get one other one. And I would think that it has to be Jazz out and Volpe in. Like, this is the Yankees' chance to give the Yankee, like, to get Volpe back in the good graces of Yankee fans. Because, look, whether you like it or not, you know who the second baseman is next year? Anthony Volpe. It's clearly not going to be Jazz, that much we know. And if Volpe were ever to do so, it's not like he has to do a whole lot. If he had a base hit at some point and catches the ball and throws it to first base without any issues, that would be a massive improvement. So I would think that that has to be the move that you make. Because at this point, you know, Jazz is the type of guy that he gets very upset if, you know, he feels like he's been offended. But, you know, he has a matter of hours left, it feels like, as a Yankee. Now, maybe the Yankees win tomorrow night, they push it to game four, and then you leave it alone. But I think that if the two plays that he made in the field were so bad, and it's not like he's giving you a whole lot offensively either, it just kind of feels like he's unplayable at this point. So if there's going to be two changes, now I don't expect there to be massive changes. Maybe there will be, but I don't expect, because then the Yankees, it's almost like a panic. They don't want to show panic either. We're making some tweaks for the game three line, but we don't want to stir a panic either. 888-808-1019, the telephone number. Let's go out to Robbie is in Phoenix. Robbie, you're next up on the fan.
1: Yes, it's quite clear to me what the problem is, that the manager is incompetent. I've been watching the Yankees at 73. This is the worst manager I've seen within my lifetime. He's unconsciously that incompetent. He doesn't even know how bad that he is. I would rather have Mickey Callaway than Aaron Boone.
0: Well, look, nobody has ever managed the Yankees more and accomplished less than Aaron Boone. That much is clear. You know, the only thing that I hesitate on criticizing Boone is I don't know where the manager begins and the front office ends. You know, like, I don't think that Aaron Boone is deciding, you know, how to handle these things. You know, he's the mouthpiece, but I feel like all these directives about, you know, not making any changes to the lineup or not stressing players out or, you know, kind of having like a leisurely feel in the clubhouse. That's what the front office wants, and that's what he's carrying out, and that's why he still has a job.
1: But let me ask you this question.
0: Sure.
1: Out of all the managers that are in the playoffs right now, I challenge anyone to answer this question. What does Aaron Boone do better than any of the rest of the managers that are in the playoffs right now? My answer is absolutely nothing. X's and O's, this guy is the zero. Kevin Cash is so above Aaron Boone, it's like us to the amoeba. That's how
0: Kevin Cash is a great manager. The Rays, you know, they handle their business absolutely. No questions. I can't tell you what And what it is to me is you have to either, because we've watched the Yankee offense not perform every single year, but it performs so poorly that it's not just a question. Like, the Yankees have some guys in the lineup that just aren't any good. You know, Ryan McMahon just isn't any good. Jazz Chisholm in this series and this season really has not been any good. So they have some guys in the lineup who have not been very good. But even guys who are supposed to be good are not good, you know, outside of basically Ben Rice and Austin Wells. So how is it every single year that the Yankees are less than the sum of their parts? Who is to blame for that? There has to be somebody to blame for that. Is that the front office bringing in players who just can't perform in pressure situations? Or is it that the message to the players is one where when they're confronted with pressure situations that they're not prepared for it? Because this is not a one-time thing. This is a perennial thing with the Yankees. They don't perform. When the lights shine bright, the Yankees fade away. They melt.

0: Go out to Lee is in Scranton. Lee, next up on the Fan.
1: You know, I was just wondering, everybody's hitting on the Yankees, you know, for not, you know, not pulling up to the game. And but as you brought up before, you know, we don't got Aaron Judge this season, and we still made it to the ALDS. You know, like, that doesn't show you something about the Yankees.
0: Well, I mean, they have a lot of play. You know, they have a high payroll. They have a lot of players. They're winning now. They have a great rotation. You know, but it's all well and good to get there. You have to, at one of these years, you got to win something. You know what I mean? They don't. And any fan base would be frustrated by that.
1: I mean, we just this year, if we would have had Judge, we would have made it.
0: I mean like, we've had Judge. You had Judge plenty of years, and he doesn't do enough. So it's not like, hey, you know, a Judge is this. If Stanton were younger and not perennially injured, or if Judge performed like Stanton has done at times in the postseason, maybe then you'd have a case. But, you know, to just throw this, well, you know, we don't have Judge. Well, again, the rest of the team is 1-46 outside of Ben Rice and Austin Wells. In game one, they got one hit. What do they have in game two? 4 or 5 hits? I mean, it wasn't a lot. They can't catch the ball. They can't run the bases properly. These are all recurring themes. This has happened before. It will continue to happen. That's what happened. That's what this era of Yankee baseball, if it continues on beyond this year, if Aaron Boone is back as manager, and you'd have to assume he is, got 1 year left on his contract. There's almost certainly a lockout coming. They're not going to switch it up. They never switch it up. They don't change it. You know, the Yankees of today are the polar opposite of the Yankees under George Steinbrenner. Back when George owned the Yankees, every single year, go pull it up on Baseball Reference. You go and look at the managers of the team. Every year it was different. Sometimes it was two guys. Sometimes it was three guys, all in the same year. And that was just the manager. Sometimes the general managers got fired. Pitching coaches got fired. Hitting coaches got fired. It was constant change. And, you know, after 81, it led to a real down period for the Yankees because, you know, he just kind of ran the team like this unhinged lunatic. You know, there was so much change, it was like chaos. Now the Yankees are the polar opposite of that. Now there's never any change. We don't need to change anything. Everybody's on the same page. Everybody's doing great. And look, they make the playoffs every single year. But this idea that Yankee fans don't have the right to be ticked off when the team loses again in the division series, again, it's like I opened the show with. The Yankees prove to you that the baseball playoffs are not a crapshoot. What did they do last year? They got to the division series. They lost in 4 games. They decided to run it back, bring back essentially the same team with a little tweak here or there. And they got to the division series, and they're going to lose to the team that's better than them and was better than them all season long. And it's not just that they're better. You know, if you played a 5-game series and it was hard fought and, you know, a couple of games went extra innings and, you know, you lost game 5 by a run, that would be one thing. The Yankees embarrassed themselves. They embarrassed themselves. They embarrass you as a fan base. You know, you're watching this every single year and whatever the fatal flaw is, whatever the red flag is, it will always prove to be a fatal flaw. Like a perfect example, when they pull the infield in except for one guy, oh, look at that. The ball gets hit to that one guy and they score. I mean, it just that's the Yankees under this current setup. And do I blame Aaron Boone? No, of course not. It's the whole, there's plenty of blame to go around. I'm not pointing fingers. I'm pointing whole hands. I'm taking my shoes and socks off, pointing toes too. Can point it all. 888-808-1019 is the telephone number. 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WFAN-FM, WFAN-FM, HD1, New York. Let's go back to the phones. Go out to Hector is in the Bronx. Hector, you're next up on the Fan.
2: Hey, how you doing tonight, man?
0: I'm good, Hector. What you got?
2: I got a few things, man. If you give me a second. First, I want to, before I get into my main issue with the game, I want to stop. I can't stop, but you know, a lot of dudes I hear talking about the managerial thing, mm-hmm. and they always go back to Girardi. Like, I don't want to hear this Girardi comparison. Like, if he's the only other option, because if people have short term memory, like when Girardi was in charge, it was the same thing. He couldn't make a decision without looking in that binder. Like, I don't forget that. Like, and I don't want that guy back.

0: either.
1: Binder so, Joe, they used to
0: the
1: call
0: same
1: him.
0: Exact, yeah, we all complain about him. And then now mm-hmm. suddenly, oh, we miss Girardi. No, we don't. I don't miss Girardi. And when Girardi won, don't forget, he had one of the best infields ever. He had Tex, Cano, Jeter, A-Rod, and Posada. Those guys wouldn't be bumbling innings like we saw on the field last night. You know what I mean? So, he gets a little more credit than what he deserves, in my opinion. But anyway, I hope that they change. I definitely want to see McMahon out of there and Jazz. But I'm hoping Trent Grisham is also done as a Yankee.
1: So what would you do? You move Jones to center and you play Ramos?
0: Yes, Ramos is a better hitter than at this point than Grisham. He plays with more energy. He's been hitting a lot better. Yeah, the first 2 weeks in pinstripes, he was terrible. But he's picked it up, and he's been playing with a lot more intensity. He got a lot more fire. When he hits the ball, he's excited, and I see a lot more energy at him. Trent Grisham looks lifeless. He looks like he's bored. He doesn't want to be out there. He's, like, just such a blah to look at. He's not hitting for nothing. Like, I'd rather have somebody else up there, honestly.
1: Yeah,
0: and
1: I hope
0: comes back. He's the one leaving, I hope.
1: Yeah, Hector, I appreciate the phone call. You got to get through this series first to get Judge back, even if he's ready then. I'm open to whatever changes you want. I would just say there are no great options, right? Like, I would change McMahon out for Caballero, give Caballero a chance against his former team who's ticked off the trade. I'm looking for some spark, but I don't look at this as I'm striking gold. I'm looking at this as a scratch-off ticket. You know what I mean? I'm looking at this as I'm hoping to pull something out of a hat. The only one that I would say it's just an emotional decision for me, I don't want to watch Jazz Chisholm anymore. To watch those two plays, I can't have somebody, the McMahon play happens and that's bad. He doesn't give you anything else, so try something else over there. But both of those plays, and then to hear him after the game tell me, well, I would have done the same thing. You would have done what? I would have just made a better throw. That can't just be, either that's coming from the player and the manager is kind of echoing those type of things. That's the type of thing you hear from the Yankees all the time. Even when they're wrong, even when it gets proven wrong, never in doubt. It was always the right call. It was always the right play. What are you talking about? There was no chance of Jazz getting somebody out on that double throw. And the throw could not have been worse. If he threw it with his toes, it could not have been worse. 888-808-1019. Let's go out to Mitch is in Long Branch. Mitch, you're next up on the Fan.
2: Hey, what's up?
1: Hey, Mitch.
2: Hey, I had a question. Assuming the Yankees win game 3 and 4.
1: Mm-hmm.
2: Yeah. What do you think? Does that mean that they're locked in, they can get game 5 now? Or are we screwed anyway because they just can't play in Tampa?
1: Well, I mean, if you could win a couple of games, maybe you might feel better about things. But, I mean, they don't have a great record in Tampa, but they have won in Tampa before. So, I mean, if you have to win one game, you'll take your chances. But I'm not very confident that they can win 3 and 4 either. So, I would prefer to try to get, give me one shot in Tampa against Rasmussen if that be the case. But I don't have high hopes that we're all of a sudden going to get to that point. Because even if they go, like, would it shock me tomorrow if they went out there and hit a bunch of home runs and scored a bunch of runs and made everybody feel better about things? No.
2: Right.
1: That's kind of like what happened last year. And then game 4, yeah, they collapsed, so it was over.
2: Yeah, I got you.
1: Yeah. So.
2: Yeah, thank you.
1: All right, Mitch. Yeah, it would be nice to at least get to a point where you could feel like something happened where you're proud of the team the way that, they went down fighting. They went down on their swords. The Yankees weren't better than the Rays all year. Anytime they got close to the Rays in the division, the Rays hit another gear. And the Rays, they play a really good brand of baseball. They're handling things. I do feel like, everybody wants to give credit to the Rays, but in game 2, game 1, give credit to the Rays. They did what was necessary. Their pitcher was absolutely lights out. He owns the Yankees. He owned the Yankees that night, held them to one hit. They got the one run via a home run. But last night, that was just the Yankees self-destructing. And that's a common theme, unfortunately, of October's. You know, the defense stuff has been around for a while. And, you know, I was thinking about it. Usually you don't get players to rag on other players. But for the Dodgers to come out and so gleefully tell you, hey, you know what, the Yankees, force them to make a play and they'll screw it up. And here we are 2 years later, and there was never, in the book of hit the ball at the Yankees and they'll screw it up, it has a new first chapter now. And it was game two of the division series against the Rays. 888-808-1019, the telephone numbers go to Danny is in Queens. Danny, you're next up on the Fan.
3: So here's the deal. I get what you're trying to do here with the reverse psychology. You know what, fellas, the season is over. Go ahead, have fun.
1: Yeah, just go have fun. Let's go just play.
3: Keep tripping over the same rock, fellas, is okay. What you guys pulled off just, you know, 2 nights ago is no. You know what? The way I look at it as a diehard Yankee fan is let's look at some positivities here. Let's see how the New York teams have done it just this year, you know, in comparison to, you know, the Knickerbockers who went ahead and made the right adjustment when they were behind. When they had lost the two games to, you know, to Atlanta, they made the right adjustment. They went on a 13, you know, winning streak.
1: Yep.
3: So we're only really 11 wins away from obviously glorifying the city again with number 28. But hey, let's not get ahead of ourselves. The way I would handle this is obviously making the right adjustment. This is at no fault to Boone. We understand that Boone has been flaky over the years, but at the end of the day, he's done what he's can with this team, with all the adversity and so forth and so on. I think that what's important here now is treating it as such. And every single player that played the game just last night, two nights ago, has to have some type of responsibility and accountability on themselves, because they embarrassed themselves. They did, you know, obviously little league mistakes that shouldn't have happened, and they need to turn things around on their own. As far as pressure is concerned, these are professional baseball players. They need to understand that this is the game and that they need to do what they need to do to handle the bit. The first order of business, of course, is making those adjustments. What type of lineup we're going to have, that's yet to be seen, but what type of lineup I would love to see is definitely you want to throw in a Volpe in there, you want to throw a Caballero in there, you want to mix things up, you know, you want to try to put yourself in a situation where you're going to have a lot of base running, fast base running, because that's another thing too. That's small baseball wins games all the time. That is a known factor. What the Tampa Bay's been doing all season long is exactly just that. They play small ball. They know how to put the ball in play, in field, and you know they have runners. They just know what base running, smart base running, stealing the base. They play smart. Now, I saw a lot of positives even in game one, when even though, okay, granted, we were shut out. I get it. Just to the one hit. Right. And Welsh should have never ran to third, obviously him being the truck that he is. And I get the aggression. I get the excitement, the adrenaline, and that he felt that this was the moment I got to try to do this, because whatever reason, whatever motivated, oh, good and dandy. I'm okay with it. Unfortunately, he was tagged out. Had that been Volpe, had it been Jazz, had it been even Caballero, obviously that would have been easily safe, but that's not the case here. What I would love to see again is them being aggressive and then having a lot of base running, small ball playing.
1: Danny, how are they going to play small ball when they can't get anybody on base?
3: Well, that's the problem. And I was actually shocked, you know, with Ramison, you know, to see the way he threw a no hitter going into the eighth was just mind-boggling for me. Like, I was just like, you gotta be kidding me. Like, who is this guy? Like, he's not the Cy Young Schlittler that we have. You know, obviously Schlittler.
1: But I mean, he's a really good pitcher. He owns the Yankees. The Yankees don't perform in that ballpark. And as I've told you all season long, the Yankee lineup without Aaron Judge, it's great that the Yankees have these great pitchers. But the Yankees hitters are so bad, they make the other team's pitchers look like the Yankee pitchers. They can't score. I know everybody loves small ball. That's not the way the Yankees are built. Now, I'm not telling you that they have to score all their runs via home run or every single guy should be up there swinging for the fences. But they, when they get a chance to do damage with a pitch, they got to do damage with a pitch, especially back at home if they're going to have a lineup stacked with lefties, even if they do make some changes. And it's wild that Yankee fans are so spiraling now about the state of the Yankee offense that they're requesting, almost demanding, Jose Caballero and Anthony Volpe. Jose Caballero this year had an OPS plus of 81. So that means he was 19% worse than an average player. Now, would I put Caballero in? Yeah. You got to change something. You got to switch something up. It's not, and even at 81, that was still better than McMahon, who had an OPS plus of 76. Did you ever think you'd live to see a day where people were calling the radio station and saying, you know what the Yankees got to do? They got to play Anthony Volpe. It happened. I feel like Jim Lampley. It happened. It happened. Yeah. Anthony Volpe, the OPS plus of 84. Now, would I do that? Yeah, I would. Do I think that there's a chance that that's going to maybe you got to try something. But this is the story of the Yankees in October. They don't hit. They don't score. And when the game comes down to a close game where you have to have execution, you have to play clean baseball, you have to avoid mistakes, you have to get outs when you can, the Yankees always find a way to screw that up. And that has been a running theme of the Yankees under Aaron Boone. 888-808-1019 is the telephone number, 888-808-1019. Coming up, more of your phone calls. We'll get into some stuff with the football, the Jets. A big game, week five against the Cleveland Browns. And what happened last week actually was a silver lining for Jet fans. I'll tell you what I mean coming up. 888-808-1019. It is Gordon Damer, your overnight oasis right here on The Fan.
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5: Yes, it is. 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The telephone number. The Padres stave off elimination last night in their Game 3. They beat the Brewers 4-3 out in San Diego as Michael King came on. I think he pitched the final two innings. Let me pull up the game here. Kind of following it as we're doing the show. Yeah, he pitched the final two innings, so he gets the save because Mason Miller was not available because his wife was giving birth to their first child. And as anyone who is a parent who is had a child, you know that moment, I'll never forget. I was talking with someone before I had kids, and they were telling me about their experience, and that when their daughter was born, they wept. They were crying. I was like, really? Crying? That seems like a weird reaction. Crying, really? Oh, yeah, crying like crazy, like a mental patient. It's like, wow, it's really weird. So then a few years later, my wife and I, our son Jack was born. When forget about cry, I was bawling like a mental patient. So it's a very magical moment and something that I would say for a specific moment, even in our marriage, I would take the kids being born more than the wedding day. That said, you're a baseball pitcher. Don't you schedule these things out a little bit? Do you think that was like it's their first child, so I'm assuming it was planned. Oh, when's the baby going to be? Well, we do it now. It'll be born in October. You doing anything in October? Well, yeah. But you have to be. I get it. You got to be there. It's your first one, especially, even though you're not doing. I'll tell you right now, you're not doing anything. And it's almost like the nurses don't like you being there. I felt like you couldn't say anything, you know, and rightfully so. All of the focus is on the person giving birth, but you know, could you get me a little bit more comfortable chair? You know what I mean? Like I got to sit in this chair this whole night. It's very uncomfortable. They did not see the humor in that at all. All right. 888-808-1019, the telephone number. I have maintained for a while that there is no more difficult job in all of New York sports than working on the social media team of the New York Jets. Now, I know maybe you're not as interested in social media as I am. I'm not active really that much on social media. You know, I'll put out my stuff or whatnot. You can follow me on Twitter at Gordon Damer. But, you know, I'm not cranking out content. You know, when the moment arrives, if I see something I think is funny or interesting, I'll tweet it out. And some days there's, you know, five tweets. You know, during a football game, there might be a lot of tweets. And then some days I don't tweet at all. You know, I'm not trying to create content every single day. It's not that important to me. But when you're on a social media team, you have to. I don't know what the quota is for those people, but I'm assuming that if you're on if you're working for a professional sports team, you got to create a certain amount of content every single day. come up with ideas, find things to. And in the age that we live in with social media, you know, even if you're not on it, it's a very negative place. So coming up with something positive that Jet fans will enjoy during this time, you know, what a coincidence it is that the Jets' 15-year playoff streak happens in a day in social media. You know, this could have happened 20 years ago before social media, and it wouldn't have been that bad. But I have to be honest, I thought it was a goof when I first saw it. On Sunday, the Jets, when they were playing the Bears, their social media team put out a tweet of four straight plays, 26 yards, with an emoji of like a bulging bicep. Four straight plays of 26 yards. Braylon Allen. He ran four times for 26 yards, and that was the tweet. That was all there was. Again, it's a very difficult. Find something positive to tweet out about the New York Jets. It's not easy to do. It's not easy to do. And then think about, hey, I got to create five tweets today. And then tomorrow, I got to come up with new material. That's, what is it, Sisyphus that pushed the rock up the hill? That's pushing a rock up a hill that never, there is no top of the hill. You're just pushing the rock. It's not easy. It's not easy. But I do have to say, that tweet, it gave me more enjoyment than most New York Jet games. So I said to you, even before this game this past week against the Bears, I think really once they lost the game to the Packers, you know, you got to get one of these next two. Because if you get to a stretch where you're 1-3 after the first win, you know, the first game was a win, and then you've lost three in a row, you're sitting there at 1-3, it's going to feel like, here we go again. And man, oh man, does it ever feel like with the New York Jets, here we go again. I will say at this point, though, I think that what happened on Sunday is really a blessing in disguise. Before the season started, I said to you, I thought that the Jets were going to approach it this way because Aaron Glenn came into year two on the hot seat. But what would be best for the Jets would be to tank and get the first overall pick, and whoever the number one quarterback is going to be, you get that guy, and hopefully this time you're able to solve that spot for once and for all, at least for a, you know, for the next 10 years, you finally find your quarterback. But here's the thing. There's also major questions of whether or not Aaron Glenn was the right coach to lead you back to the playoffs or back out of the wilderness or back out of whatever you want to call this stretch. It's obvious now. He is not that guy. He's not going to be that guy. He seems like a very nice guy. A lot of people around the league like him, but he's not. I don't think that I've ever seen a head coach that is, it feels like he's just overwhelmed by the job. I'm sure there is somebody, I'm not thinking of them, but even in the history of bad Jet coaches, I don't think that you could have anybody who would be able to argue less that they deserve to have the job that they have. Even Rich Kotite, who won four games in 2 years, he was terrible. But, you know, he did have some success before he got to the Jets. He was halfway decent in Philly. I think he won 10 games 1 year. In 1 year, he won 10 games. How many years will it take before Aaron Glenn wins 10 games? He's sitting at 4 through a year and a month. It's clear at this point that Aaron Glenn is not the guy, and he should not have the job beyond this year. But the problem is, even if you agree with that and I agree with that, I don't know if the owner agrees with that. Now, maybe it was just the stuff that you write before the season starts, but there were a lot of articles about how Woody was closer with Aaron Glenn than any time he was with Robert Saleh. And, you know, Glenn is a former Jet, and they have such a great relationship, and they're hugging all the time, and all that, and that's great. But I think a loss like Sunday, and I'm assuming more losses to come, if you're a Jet fan, I know it's not what you want. I know it's not what you want in the now. But the last thing you want to have, like, this year should be settling all family business, like in the Godfather. You want to settle all family business. And you can't have a year where you're moving forward with your three first-round draft picks next year and having Aaron Glenn be the coach of that team. He's not a good head coach. Maybe he will be sometime in the, I don't know. He can't be it now. And he can't have a say in who's the coach moving forward. This is your last chance to really solve this for a while. Like, after this year, if you pick the wrong quarterback again, that's another 5 years. We've seen how this goes. If you pick the wrong guy, it sets you back 5 years. You know, the Jets are just really kind of hopefully coming out of the Zach Wilson thing. You know, the reason they are where they are now is because they picked Zach Wilson. He was the wrong guy. And then they got sent down this spot, Aaron Rodgers. And then last year with Justin Fields and now Geno Smith. Like, it's a disaster. So this is your last chance. And if you got to the end of this year, if the Jets were ever going to be appealing to an established head coach, three first-round picks, coming off of another bad year, you'd have to think that Woody would just say whatever and however much it costs to go get an established head coach. So if you win games that don't really, like, if you go beat the Dolphins and you go beat, you know, bad teams and you end up with five wins and you keep Aaron Glenn beyond this year, you're really setting yourself back. So last week, it was not a winnable game. And trust me, you could not have looked more. I mean, there could not have been a bigger discrepancy in terms of head coaches than that game. Here you have Ben Johnson, who's playing with either his backup quarterback or his third string. I mean, does it really matter? And they did whatever they wanted. I was wondering, they should have played that fourth quarter. Like, how far down do you think that the Bears could have gone at quarterback and still killed the Jets in that game? Like, if they went, not that they have a fourth string quarterback, if they got somebody from the team who played quarterback at high school, if they put that guy at quarterback during that game, would they still have been killing the Jets the way that they did? I don't know who the previous quarterback of the Chicago Bears was before Caleb Williams. Maybe was it Mitch Trubisky? Could they go get Mitch Trubisky and bring him in and it still would have been that bad? Who was the quarterback before Mitch Trubisky? Whoever, even if he's retired, could they have brought him in? Like, how far away do you think the Jets were from being competitive? How bad a quarterback would the Bears have had to have had to make that game competitive? Nobody. Remember that scene in Sopranos when Carmela goes to the psychiatrist and he says, he tells her she should leave, she should get out, take only what you can carry. And she basically tells him she's not going to do that. And he says that you can't say that you haven't been warned. After watching what you've watched here for the last 3 weeks, if you're a Jet fan, you can't say you haven't been warned. Aaron Glenn is not the guy. Whenever the Jets are good again, it ain't going to be Aaron Glenn that's their head coach. So to me, it's not about convincing you or I. It's about convincing the owner that he picked the wrong guy again and he has to go pick somebody else. So games like that, I know it doesn't feel like it at the moment, but that's probably a blessing in disguise. 888-808-1019, the telephone number, 888-808-1019. Coming up, more of your phone calls on the Yankees, on the Jets, lots to do. It's Gordon Damer, your overnight oasis, right here on The Fan.
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1: 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The Fan.

0: So I went and looked at the Bears quarterbacks of the past. Obviously, they have Caleb Williams now, who's there. I forgot about Justin Fields, obviously. He was their quarterback for 3 years. I think if Justin Fields were the quarterback on Sunday, the Bears still would have won. Before that, it was Trubisky. Before that, it was Matt Barkley for a year. If Jay Cutler were the quarterback on Sunday, could Jay Cutler have won that game?
1: Jay Cutler today or Jay Cutler
0: no,
1: in his
0: right
1: playing
0: now,
1: age?
0: No, right now, right this age. What, however old he is, Jay Cutler right now is 43.
1: Yeah, Bears win that game.
0: It's not that old. You would have thought he was in his 50s, right? It feels like it's been a while since he's
1: It's only, what, a year older than Aaron Rodgers?
0: Right.
1: And with Aaron Rodgers, we know the Bears win that game.
0: Yeah. I mean, they ran the ball wherever they wanted to. If Kyle Orton were the quarterback, Kyle Orton, also 43. Look at that. Who knew?
1: Yeah, I'm going to need at least somebody 45 or older to even think about it.
0: Brian Griese, 51.
1: Jets might have a shot.
0: Brian Griese. Now, Brian Griese last played for the Bears in 2007. Rex Grossman, would he have gotten the one?
1: Gator legend, so I'm going to say yes.
0: Chad Hutchinson. He's only 49. I don't really remember Chad Hutchinson. He was for 1 year, 2004. Cordell Stewart, he's 53. Could Slash still get it done, you think? Cordell Stewart?
1: Yeah, and because, so I don't know if you remember Chad Hutchinson. He was a two-sport player. He played baseball, too. So when you're an athlete like that,
0: right.
1: Yeah, absolutely, you could step in and win this game.
0: Jim Miller. Jim Miller is 55.
1: Yeah, I don't even remember Jim Miller. Like, Cordell Stewart's as far back as I
0: go. I do remember Jim Miller's name, yeah. I remember Jim Miller. He was the quarterback for a couple of years. I think Jim Miller played for a couple of years. That was when Dick Geron was the head coach. He also played in Pittsburgh, Jim Miller. Before that, Cade McCown. He was the guy from UCLA. I don't think that he could have beat the Jets. How old is he? Hold on one second. He is 49. Why are all these guys the same age? 49?
1: Because the Bears were a team that you do this with the Jets in a few years, it'll work too. They draft guys. They play when they're 22, 23. They're out of football for 25 years, and they're still young.
0: Eric Kramer is 61. Eric Kramer would not have been able to beat the Jets. I don't think that Eric Kramer at 61 years old would have been able to beat the Jets. He last played with the Bears in 1998.
1: Like, is there a single quarterback active in the NFL today on a roster or practice squad, maybe even free agency, that if you told Ben Johnson a week ago today or yesterday, Tuesday,
0: you got to play with this guy.
1: This has to be your starting quarterback mm-hmm. Sunday against the Jets. Is there a single active quarterback he loses with?
0: I
1: think no way.
0: I don't think so. I mean, he was basically playing, you know, both those guys are backups, but, you know, they're both basically, you know, one guy's a second.
1: He put two quarterbacks on the field on the first play of the game
0: right,
1: as a joke.
0: Right.
1: That's how much respect he had for the Jets.
0: Yeah. Yeah. And, I mean, it was just, it's embarrassing. And look, that's what, if you're a fan of a team, you don't want to be embarrassed. And that game on Sunday for the Jets is embarrassing. You know, you have players on the Bears talking about it was the easiest game they've ever played. They're not even sore.
1: Devin Bush said he was bored.
0: He was bored. I mean, that is just as embarrassing as it gets. And look, to me, not that he has accomplished anything as of yet. He hasn't won a Super Bowl. Who knows if he ever will. But over the last couple of years, the coach that you're looking to land is the bright offensive mind. And it certainly seems like Ben Johnson is that guy in his year and a half or in Chicago. It looks like it's working pretty well. And you got to, it was almost like a measuring stick game. Now, look, the Bears are better than the Jets are. But think about what the Jets did last year. Again, and this goes to Darren Mooji, too. You had three first-round picks, four in the top 50. You spent $115 million in new contracts. You overhauled the defense after cashing in the chips last. You know, for all the credit that Darren Mooji gets, those were the easy moves to make. Go trade established players for draft picks. And look, Jet fans bought it. You know, that was to buy them some time so the Jet fans wouldn't be ticked off at the way last season was going, because even before they did that, it wasn't going well. It was a trick. It worked. And you got a bunch of draft picks last year and this year. But through four games, is it really that improved? You beat one of, if not maybe the worst team in football. And now you've lost three straight games. And this week against the Browns, look, you might be able to go out and get a win against the Browns. I got to see more than you beating teams that are going to be picking in the top seven of the draft to have any level of confidence. Hey, you know what? My coach is really, because you can't, what you did last offseason, you can't do that every year. You're not going to have three picks in the first round every single, four picks in the top 50 every single year, $125 whatever million dollars to spend in free agency every single year. At what point are we going to start to see some progress here? 888-808-1019 is the telephone number. Let's go back to the phones. Yankees talk, Jet talk. Eric is in Amityville. Eric, you're next up on the Fan.
2: Yeah, thanks for taking my call. I just wanted to get your thoughts before I give you my thoughts on these pre-celebration in the clubhouse, champagne. You know, the way the Yankees have been playing for the last couple of years, I mean, maybe they should just stop the celebrations until they win the pennant or until they win the World Series and follow the Knicks plan of, like, nothing's done yet. We haven't won anything yet until we win. Well, I just wanted to get your thoughts on that as well.
0: Well, look, Eric, I don't know who's going to end up winning the World Series this year. Whatever team it is will have.

0: have done those same things. You know what I mean? So to single out the Yankees as, you know, oh, you guys celebrated too much, and that's do you think that that's the reason why they can't hit Tampa Bay? Do you think that that's the reason why they made, you know, essentially seven misplays in the field in game two? I would rather focus on things. And look, even the things that I'm saying, they're hard to fix, right? Like, how do you fix a problem where your team melts down and comes up, there's no other term to use, as soft in the biggest moments? You know, when push comes to shove, the Yankees get pushed around. When the pressure grows, they melt down. And the only time in this run that they even made a World Series was when luck was on their side. They got to play two teams in the American League Central to get to a World Series. And then when they got to a World Series, they got embarrassed there too. And it's one thing to get embarrassed, I guess, against the eventual World Series champions in the Dodgers, who even then were kind of seen as the pinnacle organization in the sport with all that they did with the spending and the developing and all that type of stuff. Now you're getting embarrassed by the Rays. Now you're getting embarrassed by a team that's got one-third the payroll that you do. Now, I don't know how Steinbrenner will react to that, but like if you're how could you not react to that? I don't expect them to react to it. I don't expect changes, but how can you not? Imagine spending three times as much as the other team and you're getting handled by the other team, and the other team is just better. They just handle you whenever they want to. And it doesn't help that you, not only did they beat you, you beat yourself. 888-808-1019. Let's go to Gabby is in the Bronx. Gabby, next up on the Fan.
1: Yeah, by the way, I love his show.
0: Oh, thanks.
1: I just wanted to say that, first of all, get Jazz out of the lineup now.
0: Yes.
1: Yeah, he looks ugly at the plate. And Volpe, he had a good game one. I think it's just put him in. And number two, like the Padres did tonight, I think they should put Schwitler in the bullpen. He only pitched 70 pitches.
0: Well, he just pitched in game two.
1: I know, but that same day two rest I'm King also pitching game two.
0: Well, look,
1: put him out for two innings.
0: Yeah, look, Gabby, you have all hands on deck in game three. If you need Gerrit Cole in that game, you have more than enough pitchers to be able to get through that game. That you have enough arms down there. I would think that Schlittler is going to be the last guy. I don't expect him to be part of that. But yeah, I would think it's kind of all hands on deck. And you have to hope that Max Fried goes out there and just has a Max Fried kind of performance. And hopefully, back at home, the offense finally starts to wake up. Because if you don't wake up in game three, there's no point in waking up. That's why you got to do whatever you can to take the pressure off the player. The players, like, I think that the fan base thinks that the players are lackadaisical, and there is some of that with the throw that Jazz made. That's just, but to me, that's a sign that they are a classic case of trying to do too much. Why are you trying to do too much? Because you're buckling under the pressure. That's why Austin Wells tried to go to third when clearly he was never going to get to third. He was out by 10 feet. Jazz Chisholm was never getting that guy out at first base. There was never a chance of him making, even if it was a perfect throw, the guy still would have been safe. Why did they do those kind of things? Because they're buckling under the pressure. So I would send the message to the team, guys, don't even worry about winning. It's already over. Whatever you got to do to make these guys relax and at least look like they've ever played baseball before, that would be a pretty big improvement. 888-808-1019, the telephone number, 888-808-1019. Coming up, more of your phone calls as we take you up till 5 o'clock. It is Gordon Damer, your overnight oasis, right here on The Fan.
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101.9, the telephone number, your overnight oasis as we take you up until 5 o'clock. Time now for your fan focus. The baseball story yesterday, Yankees, of course, were off yesterday. Thank God. Need a break after watching that mess in game two. Yesterday, Dodgers beat the Braves 3-1, so the Dodgers now up in that series 2-1. And the Padres, even with no Mason Miller, able to close out the Brewers in game three, 4-3. So Milwaukee now leads that series 2-1. Two exciting games today. And then, of course, the Yankees will be back in action tonight as they play game number three of their series against the Rays. Of course, you get game number three between the White Sox and the Guardians. White Sox trying to close out the Guardians there. And so both American League series could come to a close later today. The other baseball story that I saw yesterday, I want to say it was Bob Nightingale. Maybe it was not. But talking about the Phillies –

0: until opening day, he ain't going anywhere. And this is the problem that I find with just the idea of a salary cap in Major League Baseball. All of these teams, all these big market teams, have these contracts that are unmovable. Trey Turner is making $27 million. He made $27 million this year, and he'll make $27 million every year until 2033. 2033. There's going to be a presidential election in 2028. There'll be another one in 2032. We could have two different presidents, and still Trey Turner will be under contract. Nobody's taking that contract off your hands. So you can shop him as long as you want. He's not going anywhere. And it seems like every team has at least, you know, the big market teams have one of these contracts. Oh yeah, by the way, Trey Turner also has a no trade clause. So that also, now maybe he would want to leave Philadelphia, but the problem is, who's taking that contract on? Who would ever take on, you know what? We're going to take on $27 million from now until 2033. Who? A lot could change between now and 2033. But what's not going to happen, I don't think anybody's taking Trey Turner's contract.
1: Trey Turner for Xander Bogaerts. Who says no? And they both have a full no trade.
0: Right. Well, maybe they could do that. That might be, that's just taking one problem for another problem.
1: Signed for the same length through 2033 when they both will be 40 years old.
0: Oh, my God.
1: Turner makes $2 million more per year.
0: Whew. Yikes.
1: I think the Padres would say no.
0: Yeah, they probably would. They probably would. I mean, what does that? And look, the Xander Bogaerts contract might have been the one that in real time everybody was like, whoa, why would they ever do that? You know, this is the problem that the Phillies run into, is that, you know, they kept trying to add pieces to a group to kind of get over the hump. They didn't get over the hump, and now they're left with all those deals, and they're really kind of, they've kind of really boxed themselves in. So unless they're going to dramatically increase spending, and they're already kind of a top five team in spending, I don't really see how they're going to be able to shake that group up. Unless they're taking back somebody else's problems, I guess, because everybody's got some problem on their on their roster in terms of a big contract when you're these high salary teams. 888-808-1019. Let's go back to the phones. Go out to Daniel in New Jersey. Daniel, you're next up on the Fan.
2: Yes, I would like to speak about the Yankees, if that's
0: yeah, go right ahead. Absolutely.
2: So I understand that the Yankees are playing a relegation game tonight?
0: It's a must-win game tonight, yes.
2: All right. A few questions. My first question is, how come Boone didn't go with any of his bench guys?
0: That's a question we're all kind of asking, Daniel. You know what I mean? There was that one, was the seventh inning where, you know, this certainly seemed like it called for a, what was it against, what's the guy's name? It's not Simon. I can't think of the reliever's name right now. But a lefty, there was plenty of chances to go get a righty bat off the bench. Never did. So, yeah, look, that's what a lot of people are wondering. Why didn't he go to his bench at all, right? That's the reason why you got all these guys down there. Use one of them. It's not like anybody else was doing anything.
2: My other question is, like, don't you think that maybe, like, if the Yankees pull off the win tomorrow, that they can maybe change up the lineup a little bit?
0: Would they change up the lineup tomorrow?
2: Yeah, for the game.
0: Yeah. Like, I would expect, Daniel, I would expect that there will be some changes to the lineup for sure. As I said earlier, I think you can expect that Caballero will be in there for Ryan McMahon. I think that there's a very good chance that Volpe is in there for Jazz Chisholm. And I guess there's at least the possibility. I wouldn't expect it, but if you're looking to make massive changes, I guess you could move Spencer Jones over to center field and put Ramos into the lineup to just try.

0: try and shake something up because you need something right now. The way that the offense looks in these two games, it's hard to imagine a scenario where this could have gone worse for the Yankees. You know, the first game, you had one hit. The guy who had the one hit got thrown out at third base to create the final out. And then in game two, it wasn't like you had a ton of hits there either. What do you have, five hits? Four hits. Five hits. Don't get carried away. Yeah, you had four hits in game two, and you scored a whopping two runs. And if you had simply been able to, you know, the as much attention as the first inning got with all the errors the Yankees had, that's not really what killed them. And as bad as the defense was all game long, the defense didn't really kill them. What kills them is that they can't score runs. They can't get anybody on base. They can't. Everything start. You know, all this idea that Yankee fans want of we got to play small ball, we got to steal bases, we got to do this, we got to shake it up, we got to play a different stuff. You can't do any of that if nobody's on base. You have to be able to get some people on base. So they had four hits and two walks. Hard to do much of anything. Now, you give credit to the Rays. They certainly seem to have the Yankees' number. But you can't give credit to everybody. You know, Rasmussen in game one, yeah, okay, you want to give him credit? It's kind of hard to give him credit when you had one hit. You know, part of that feels like that was also kind of on you. Mainly because it's always on the Yankees. You know, going up against Freddy Peralta, he gives up one run in 4 2/3, and it wasn't until the fifth where it seemed like he, in that fifth inning, he finally started to run into a little bit of trouble, but it didn't feel like even then that the Yankees ever really were going to do anything against him. So they got to go out. If they want a key for game three tomorrow night, score a run in the first inning. Score a run early. Maybe that might take some of the pressure off because these guys, it's like they're playing with the world on their shoulder. They can't do anything. Now, a lot of the guys, they're not good offensive players. You know, as good as Wells has been in the playoffs, he's not really a good offensive player. Trent Grisham's not had a great year. Jazz Chisholm's not had a great offensive year. Caballero, if he's starting, didn't have a good offensive year. They're not good offensive players. But they shouldn't be this bad. Nobody should be this bad. The stat I keep going back to, Ben Rice and Austin Wells have four hits. The rest of the Yankees have one hit. One hit. Nobody else can get a hit. We're going to give the Rays credit for all of this. To me, this is a lot. And that was the story with the defense. You know, everybody wanted to give the Rays the defense. Well, you know, they really put a lot of pressure on. Did they put pressure on Ryan McMahon, the second player of the game, not being able to field a routine a ground ball? Did they put pressure on Jazz Chisholm to make an ill-advised throw that at no point was he ever going to get the runner at first base? Did they put pressure on Jazz Chisholm? He can't even complete a throw to second base without almost missing the shortstop? I'll give the Rays credit for the things that they do well, and they have been a better team all season long. I'll give them credit for that, but you can't give them credit for every single thing. And a lot of this just feels like self-imposed, self-inflicted wounds that the Yankees do, not just this year, every year. Hey, you're listening to Gordon Damer on WFAN, WFAN-FM, WFAN-FM, HD1, New York. 888-808-1019, the telephone number. We'll go back to the phones. Go out to James is in Long Beach. James, you're next up on the Fan.
1: Hey, Gordon, how are you?
0: I'm good, James. What you got?
1: Hey, you know what it is? Like, I just don't understand why so many people at this radio station, and not you, why everyone defends Aaron Boone, and it's like, oh, this is not his fault. If this was a one-time thing with the, you know, the errors and when they don't hit, but
0: right.
1: The players change. Like,
0: yep.
1: This isn't the a one-off thing where and it's every year. Mm-hmm. They have eight new starters defensively from the 24 World Series, yet this is like the insanity watching them in the field again. And you hear, like you just said, like,

0: They're obsessed with saying, Fried said it at the end of the last series. Wells said it going to, oh, they put a lot of pressure on you. I'm sorry, making them play the sport of baseball is putting pressure on the New York Yankees? Like, I'm losing my mind here. I was like, oh, the Rays, you know, they do a great job of putting hitting ground balls right at guys.
1: Yeah.
0: Having Jazz throw a ball at first base. Well, Wells, the catcher's interfering. Like, what am I? I'm losing my mind here, Gordon. Like, at what point do we blame the manager?
1: Well, look, here's the thing. And James, I said earlier, I don't know how much blame belongs with Aaron Boone because, you know, I don't know where the manager begins, the front office ends. All I know is that he's been here for 9 years. If it was going to, if it was going to happen, it would have happened by now. And there's not a single person. If I told anyone within the Yankee front office on the day that they hired Aaron Boone, that 9 years after he was hired, the Yankees still would not have won a World Series. I find it hard to believe that anyone would have thought that that was acceptable. So, and the other thing is, like, I don't know how much
0: especially
1: blame.
0: Especially the fact, Gordon, I'm sorry to cut you up. They were, when they hired him, they got the Game 7 of the World Series with a team that was
1: ALCS.
0: Budding. That
1: yep.
0: was like, I'm sorry, ALCS? With a team that was right there before mm-hmm. its time, ready to go. Like, how did they think that Joe Girardi wasn't the guy then? And Girardi obviously had his flaws, but how did at that point they didn't think Girardi was the guy then, but Boone is the guy now? Look at all of these guys, and maybe this isn't just a Boone problem, but like Volpe wins a Gold Gloves rookie year. He's unplayable at the position. Spencer Jones comes up. He's supposed to be a plus defender. He's not. Lombard, all you heard was, oh, the guy's MLB ready to play shortstop, and he's like these consistent problems just again and again, and I'm like going crazy watching this.
1: Yeah, and James, the other thing is, like, there's lots of times where the manager gets fired and it's not his fault. You know what I mean? Was it Alex Cora's fault that the Red Sox got off to the start that they did this year? No, but you know, sometimes you take the hit for the. And I do think that there's more blame to go with Boone in that I think that a main part of his job is to keep the players relaxed and loose and to be their best selves, especially in the biggest moments. And when the Yankees play in the biggest moments, they're their worst version of themselves. And it's a consistent thing year in and year out.
0: Like, what are they afraid? Because now all you hear is, well, they're not moving on from Boone. There's no way.
1: I don't think they're going to fire him.
0: And I kind of agree with you, but what are they afraid of? Like, they really think that they're Yankees. They really think they're going to bottom out if they fire Aaron Boone? It's incredible to think, like, stupidity.
1: I think that he's doing the job that they want him to do. Now, I don't know exactly what that job is, but it's taking the plans of the front office and the analytical information and instituting that however they seem fit, either between the lineup or relief pitchers or pitching lane, you know, all that type of stuff that comes from the front office. And then I think that they're also, at least when he got the job, the two things that the Yankees said that they were looking for, Brian Cashman said they were looking for somebody who was more collaborative. So that means, you know, not giving pushback on what they think from the front office analytically on down. Okay, fine. That's part of it. But also it's it seems like they needed a different voice, a less critical voice, right? Joe Girardi was too grinding. They needed somebody who maybe was a little bit more player friendly. And look, that is the way that I think professional sports has kind of shifted over time, that they don't want anybody who's too critical of the player. I get that, but I would just say, how's that working for you? You know, we're 9 years in, and when you see the same kind of mistakes year in, I mean, it was 2 years ago. We're talking about how the Dodgers saying about if you hit the ball at the Yankees, they'll eventually screw it up. And here we, I mean, there was no better example than the other night. So it's either that the front office is getting guys who are not good enough to play, or something happens when the pressure mounts that they don't respond to it. And to me, I know it's hard to kind of pinpoint that and say, well, you have to do this differently or that. You have to get this kind of player or that kind of player. But it's pretty obvious that they don't respond to pressure We watch it every single October. And I don't think that there's been a better example of that than this series. This series is 2 games old. And you have, like, all-time dumb things being done. The only benefit to all the defensive miscues from Game 2 is it kind of made you forget about Austin Wells in Game 1. So what's going to happen in Game 3? God only knows. It could be anything. It could be anything. And I'll say this. If the Yankees do make a bunch of changes, it would not surprise me at all if one of those changes comes back to bite them in some way, right? Like they make all of a sudden they say, you know what, we're going to put Caballero in at third because McMahon botched that ball the other night. And then Caballero has some sort of mental miscue or physical, you know, creates an error or allows a run to score or something gets screwed. That's just the way the Yankees, like when they have something that is a red flag, it becomes a fatal flaw. It always comes back to bite them. That has been a common theme in October's over the last few years. 888-808-1019, the telephone numbers. Go to Alex's in Lynbrook. Alex, you're next up on the Fan.
2: Hi, Commissioner Gordon. How you doing?
1: I'm good, Alex.
2: Did you watch Planet of the Apes?
1: I have not watched it yet. I got too much baseball, but if the Yankees put up another stinker tomorrow night, I'm gonna find it and watch it.
2: I have a two-part question. If you were the Mets, would you go after Schuler hard, the pitcher? And two, would you try to trade if you got a good deal for Lindor?
1: Well, Lindor, I don't think Lindor's going anywhere. You know, it's kind of not to the same degree as Trey Turner. I don't think anybody's taking on that contract, especially coming off an injury-plagued season. And I would think that he is probably a 10-5 guy himself, so he probably has a no-trade clause at this point. So I don't think he's going anywhere. Look, would I like Scooble on the Mets? Yeah, I would like the a real ace at the top of the rotation. I just don't see how it's really realistic, considering he's already with the Dodgers. Whatever money the Mets are going to have, the Dodgers are going to have. And it's not like the Mets going out and spending a boatload of money has ever really worked out. You know, throwing money at the problem has only created more problems. So I would be very surprised if we get through the offseason and Tarik Skubal is a Met.
2: One more question. Do you think it's going to be a lockout next season or no?
1: I mean, I don't know anything from nobody, but everybody who does talk to, you know, baseball insiders all think that December 1st there is a lockout and that it's just a question of how long it goes on. And hearing from the owners, maybe it's just posturing, maybe it's just the dance of negotiation. But as long as they float the idea of a salary cap, that nothing's going to get solved.
2: Okay. Right. I won't ruin for you, but just say we're playing the Apes. Charlton Heston is the first guy you see, and he's the last guy you see.
1: Okay.
2: And there's only one hot girl in the whole movie.
1: Well, the reason why it got on my radar is because for some reason, I don't know why, but clips of the original Planet of the Apes, the 1968 Planet of the Apes, started showing up in my TikTok feed. You know, like on TikTok, if you're not on TikTok, you go on that For You page, it just kind of crafts different things that it thinks you might be interested in. And then based on how long you watched whatever clips, it'll send you more of that type of material. So a perfect example is like at one point I was on, there was a guy who fixes horse hooves. And it's kind of fascinating to watch this guy fix horse hooves. They have all types of, who knew? Cow hooves, horse hooves. So I was watching horse hooves and the guy's got like a million followers. And I would start to get a lot of horse hooves. So Planet of the Apes, when I was a kid, I couldn't watch Planet. I didn't want to watch Planet of the Apes because the apes, to me at that time, you know, I was 5, 6 years old. That was scary. I don't want, give me nightmares. I don't want nightmares. But now that I'm a fully grown adult, I think I am going to watch. Now, the problem is it's a science fiction movie and it's got like, not special effects, but it's got like a lot of makeup. And there's nothing you can do in 1968, now in 2020. Nothing in 1968 is going to look good in 2026 from that point of view. But I think if I can get past that, it seems like it's a classic movie. And unfortunately, the big plot twist has kind of been ruined for me. And another thing.

0: I think that they did another Planet of the Apes with Charleston. I don't know if this is true or not, but I've seen other clips from, I think, another Planet of the Apes where the apes come to where we are. So maybe there was I would think there's been a lot of remakes of Planet of the Apes. They should do a Planet of the Apes where they remake the 68 movie with modern technology. They could probably make a halfway, and it's long enough now that kids, they don't know anything. They would not know that that plot twist existed. They're not on the same side of TikTok that I am. So I think that they should, maybe they have done that already. I don't know. I'm not up to date on my Planet of the Apes. I know there's about 1,000 different movies, but now with special, I feel like I could create graphics and a film with my smartphone that would look better than the costumes that they had the poor guys wearing back in 1968. I feel like I could knock that out. I don't think it would be that hard. Do you think that in like the next 10 years that a movie, especially with AI, I was talking to my wife about that. Do you think in the next 10 years that they could have a movie win the best picture at the Academy Awards that's all AI? I feel like with it, maybe not the next 10 years, but think about how good AI has already gotten in like 5 years. In 10 more years, assuming that the planet still exists, I feel like there's a very good chance the best picture is, if not sooner. What happens first? A movie that's completely AI wins best picture, or Trey Turner's contract ends? I think I'm going AI. 888-808-1019 is the telephone number, 888-808-1019. Coming up, we'll get more football on the Jets, the Giants, the first place New York Giants. We'll get into them, too. Lots to do as we take you up until 5 o'clock. It is Gordon Damer, your overnight oasis, right here on The Fan.
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4: Yes, it is Gordon Damer, your overnight oasis here on The Fan. 888-808-1019, the telephone number. You can always follow me on Twitter, X, whatever the heck they're calling it nowadays, at Gordon Damer. I always forget to mention that until the end of the show. No, who's doing it then? Got to mention it more often. You got to get that social media platform moving. Been sitting at the same numbers for weeks now. But a couple things football related. The Giants, if the season ended today, the Giants would win the NFC East. And Jet fans are here. Is there a way we can make the season end today? No, there's no. The season is not actually going to end today. But a couple things football related. A, I'm always down on the when they start having the conversation 1 month into the season about who's the MVP. This guy's the MVP. But if any of these shows are going to have that conversation, how can you not have Michael Penix in that conversation? Before he was healthy, in the first two games of the year, the Falcons, forget about not winning. They didn't even enter the red zone. And since he has played, they're averaging 40 points a game. Now, I know it's mostly because of Bijan Robinson, but still, Robinson was there when Cooper Rush was playing. I'm not saying he's the MVP because, again, it's only week four. But I think you have to put him in the conversation. They have been light years away. I mean, it's night and day difference. Watching in the first 2 weeks of the year, like, oh my God, the Falcons are terrible. Oh, they're never going to score any points. And then Michael Penix get in there. And it's been a whole different, they can't stop scoring. Against the Packers, they were up and down the field. Monday Night Football, up and down the field. So that's one thing. Second thing, is Saquon Barkley washed? Like, is he just done now? He's 29 years old. The injuries are starting to kind of creep up. I know the Eagles' offense as a whole and their offensive line isn't as good as it was a few years ago. And offensively, they all types of problems. But not that the Giants made the right decision at the time, but this is kind of, and look, if the Eagles had to do it over again, they clearly would do it. First year, he was, I mean, all world. They win a Super Bowl. He goes for, what was it, 2,000 yards, bunch of touchdowns. And he was like the final piece of that group that they needed. And sure enough, it all worked out. But now, a couple of years, 29 years old, it would not be unheard of for a guy with as much mileage as he has had at 29 years old to start to hit the decline phase, especially with the amount of it already this year. He's had, what, two different injuries? Now, I don't think he's going to miss this week, but still, got to be a little concerned about that. All right, so let's get to the Giants. The first place New York Giants. Now sitting at 3-1 after back-to-back good wins, and for Giant fans, they're not long suffering like they would tell you that they are. But look, they've had a little bit of a rough go, and they think that this is long suffering. So it's nice to see. I will say this: I think if you're looking for wins this year, if you're looking to have something of a functional NFL season, Sunday's game against the Cardinals was absolutely vital. Because the way things, and now I'm not going to tell you that Jameis was flawless, because if you watched the game, you know he was not. But that's that's kind of high-end Jameis Winston. He's going to make some really good plays, and he's going to make some bad plays. You're going to get both in one. And that was the case even when, you know, he was a starting quarterback in the league. He'd throw for 30 touchdowns, and he'd throw for 30 interceptions. You're going to, more times than not, you're going to get a little bit of both. But I think if the Giants are going to have a functioning season, and look, I'm not telling, they're not going to the playoffs this year. It's kind of depressing to think that if Dart had been able to stay healthy, how good this team could actually be if they're able to win these games here. And it certainly would have been a much more functioning offense if he could have stayed healthy. So they're not going to go to the playoffs this year or anything like that. But you can have a season, especially as bad as the Giants have been here the last decade, and get something out of the season, even if you're only winning 6, 7, 8 games, somewhere in that range where you're not really in the playoff hunt, but you got something to play for. I will just say this, and I'll maintain it. If it turns out that they, and I would have to expect that at some point, because Jameis is such a wild card, that they will go to J.J. McCarthy, I just don't think that that's going to play out the way. I don't think that Giant fans watched any of J.J. McCarthy. There's a reason why he was not playing in Minnesota and was expendable in Minnesota. You know, it wasn't like the Giants gave the Vikings some great package that forced them, oh gosh, we can't turn this down. It was a fifth-round pick. They had already turned the page. It's very hard to find somebody drafted as high up as he was by an organization with talent and pieces around him, coaching, weapons, all those stuff. And they already turned the page. They don't give him a second chance. Something is there. Now, maybe the Vikings are just absolute fools and they don't know what they're doing. And certainly their offense so far this year has not been good. Not going to tell you, even though they're 4-0, their offense looks like a complete mess. But any team could have went out and traded for J.J. McCarthy and given up a fifth-round pick. And it's not like teams are just overloaded with the Bears are playing with backup. This team has a backup. Every quarterback, it feels like a ton of quarterbacks are already hurt. It wasn't like there was a large line banging down the Vikings' door to go get J.J. McCarthy. So I would think if you get J.J. McCarthy in there, you're going to get into a situation where it's going to be a constant rotation because he's been hurt a ton. He hasn't been able to stay healthy. And then if he gets in there, thrown into a new system, I don't care how much you dumb it down, it's still going to be a lot for a young player thrown into that spot. You're going to get into this type of thing where it's one week it's this guy, another week it's another guy, and the season kind of spirals out of control. The longer you can play and Jameis can play acceptable level football to keep that job, the better it is for the Giants long term for this year. 888-808-1019, the telephone number. Let's go back to the phones. We'll go out to Carlo is in Kings Park. Carlo, you're next up on the Fan.
5: Good morning, Gordon. How you doing?
4: I'm good, Carlo. What you got?
5: Definitely talk about some Yanks and some Jets, I could.
4: Are you sure?
5: As far as the Yanks go, I'm not going to sit and stand for another Bad News Bears game. That was unbelievable. Oh, God.
4: Yeah, I mean, it was a rough watch.
5: Very. I mean, nobody could catch the ball. No one could catch the ball. I mean, it's just, like, ridiculous. I mean, they better go down with a fight tonight. I'm praying with every fiber in my bones because that was awful.
4: Yeah, I mean, I would think that one was so bad that it might wake up the team, but you know, let's hope so. I don't want the season to be over this quickly. I'd like to at least feel like that something happened here where it wasn't just completely embarrassing the entire time, and the first two games have been embarrassing.
5: Now, enough for anything. They talk about, well, Boone's not going anywhere, Cashman's not going anywhere. Then what's going to happen? Let's say, for argument's sake, let's say they lose. Then what happens? Seriously.
4: They will go into the offseason. They will have a season-ending press conference where they'll say, you know, this is not acceptable, but, you know, we were playing without Aaron Judge, and he's our best player and all this type of stuff. But we're gonna make the necessary changes. They'll spin a good tale. They'll tell you what a great job the manager did and that the players did not perform as they expected. It will not be on the front office. It will not be on the manager. It will be put on the players. And then they'll go, you know, if there is an off season, They'll make a tweaker here or there. I don't know that they'll have that much money to go out and spend. It's not going to, I don't think, be some big, massive spenditure of free. There's not that many great free agents anyway. But they'll go and make a trade, and they'll just keep doing the same thing they've been doing this entire time.
5: See, they got the built-in excuse because Aaron Judge is not there. That's the built-in excuse. But the thing is, this team is so inept right now. I mean, that was just, like, pathetic.
4: It was bad. You know, I did not have high expectations for the offense in this series. I thought it was going to be about pitching and defense, and that's why I said you got to put a team on the field that can catch the ball because it's going to be about pitching and defense, and hopefully you can get a couple of runs, maybe a home run here or there. But even without having high expectations about the offense, it's been much worse than even I expected.
5: I mean, there are players on here right now that do not belong on this team whatsoever. A case in point, the second baseman, Chisholm, I mean, he's a disgrace to the Yankee organization. I'm sorry. I mean, you cannot have to. I mean, he is just pathetic.
4: Yeah, I mean, look, it's happened.
5: I mean, that's an eyesore.
4: Yeah, it's happened repeatedly. Remember the play where he was trying to go to second base because he thought he would be able to get in there, and the guy caught the ball. I mean, there's been a litany of things with Jazz where it just made absolutely no sense. The lollipop thing, you know. I mean, it's been a ton of things. So to watch that and to hear his excuse after the game. Of, you know, I just need to make a better throw. I would do it again. I mean, it's not surprising, but it's still infuriating.
5: Well, they're really gonna have to evaluate all their talent because how long does Boone?
4: He has another year.
5: Another year.
4: Yeah, he has 2027. Yep.
5: Okay. All right. So they're not gonna play next year because there's gonna be a strike.
4: Yeah, I don't know how that works. Does his contract roll over at that point? I don't know. But I would think that if there is a season, which I would think that there's gonna be a season next year, it's probably just gonna be shortened. I'd like to think that they aren't gonna be so stupid to cancel an entire season for something that's not gonna happen. Let's hope not. But I've heard a lot of people. You know what happens if the Brewers and the Rays face off in the World Series? What happens if the Guardians and the Brewers face off again in the World Series? That'll prove that there's no need for the owners don't really care. They're not doing this for a competitive advantage. Like, oh, we need a salary cap because the haves and the have-nots are just so... No, because they, like, go through the teams this year that made the playoffs. Go through the teams that didn't make the playoffs. You know, the Blue Jays didn't make the playoffs, spent a ton of money. Mets spent a ton of money, didn't make the playoffs. So if you go through the teams that spent money and didn't spend money, you really will have a hard time drawing a correlation between success or non-success of the teams that spent money. This is all about fattening their pockets. They want cost certainty. It has nothing to do with a competitive angle. It's they want what all the other leagues have, cost certainty and a salary cap, so they simply don't have to spend as much money on players. They could make a ton more money if they don't have to pay the talent. That's what it's all about. So the Brewers and the Rays could face off in a 7-game World Series. It will not change the owner's approach at all. And there's almost certainly going to be a lockout, and we'll see how long the work stoppage lasts. 888-808-1019, the telephone number, 888-808-1019. It is Gordon Damer, your overnight oasis, right here on The Fan.
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3: 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The

0: Hey, it is Gordon Damer with you here on The Fan. 888-808-1019, the telephone number. You know, one thing about the NFL this past weekend that got a lot of attention was the different incidents with the officials. And I always thought that baseball umpires, the way they carry themselves, they always go looking for a confrontation. And one of the things I always bring up is, why do we not see that in any other sport? And then all of a sudden, out of the blue, NFL officials are like losing their minds. One of them's telling the Cardinals tight end to F you. And all of a sudden, cursing on the sidelines is getting you a personal foul if you're the Patriots. I will say this. The NFL, though, stepped in right away and disciplined both the guy with the Minnesota, I don't remember the official's name, the Minnesota one where he got run over and like got pushed, the player got pushed into him, it kind of apologized right away and he got like all bent out of shape about it. And the official with Trey McBride, both of those guys got disciplined right away. And look, that's right. You have to have a level of professionalism. And it feels like most NFL officials do. It seemed like a very weird weekend. I don't know. Maybe this is something that's going to keep popping up here. I'd like to think that it doesn't. Maybe it's because there's been more flags thrown this year. I don't know. Maybe it was just an outlier and we won't see it again. Hopefully not. But what the officials did in the NFL, and they got reprimanded right away. You never see that in Major League Baseball. Major League Baseball umpire all the time, especially during the regular season, they're throwing people out of games constantly. They're looking to pick fights constantly. They're itching to throw. I mean, at times Aaron Boone has been his own worst enemy in terms of that stuff, but you've seen different confrontations with him. You've seen different confrontations with players. That's why baseball needs to forget about the ABS system. Just institute that across the board where the umpires, they don't have to guess. They don't have to do any real. It's almost like a day off if you're getting behind the plate because we're going to tell you what the pitch is rather than trying to. And it's a very hard job to be able to call balls and strike. I saw a feed of, remember Levon Hernandez in 97 when he was pitching with the Marlins against the Braves in that series? And Eric Gregg was behind the play. And I mean, it was just preposterous. Even without the box at the time, watching some of the pitches that are called strikes, he was like Enrico Palazzo behind the play. Like, yeah, strike three. Everything was a strike. And if you see it with the box, it's almost like you could have put a second box next to the one box that was the strike. So you could have had a second strike box, and even some of those pitches were outside the second box. But this is what, like back in the day, you used to see like Earl Weaver or Billy Martin lose his mind. Now you know why, because probably back then the umpires really thought they were king. Guys think that they're kings now. Back then they must have just been like emperors. So I'm glad that the NFL did what they did, especially with the Trey McBride one. I mean, that was so uncalled for. And look. The F word can be used in different ways. You know, sometimes you could just throw it into a sentence and you could almost throw it in and it's not touching the third rail. And then there's other times where, you know, you put a little stank on it and it does kind of, and the way that official did, he put some stank on it. That was completely unacceptable. Now, I didn't see any footage of Mike Vrabel using, but a coach complaining about something in that environment, it's not surprising that he would throw it in there. I don't think that, again, it's not touching the third rail. I think you can do it in a way where you're arguing about a call and we don't have to start throwing personal fouls just because you use some potty language. 888-808-1019 is the telephone number, 888-808-1019. Let's go out to Vince is in Babylon. Vince, next up on The Fan.
1: Hey, how are you? My first question is, did you get to see the Pope of Greenwich Village yet?
0: I have not. I'm backed up on movies. Pope of Greenwich Village is on my list. Planet of the Apes is on my list. So when we get, if the Yankees go out and lose tomorrow night, I might be watching them after the game.
1: That's what I'm calling about, right? I'm suffering from this debacle. I don't blame Mr. Fitty, Jazz Chisholm. I don't blame the new guys. I don't blame Sleepyhead Aaron Judge because he goes to sleep every postseason anyway. Doesn't matter. I got to put the blame where it lies, and that is Hal Steinbrenner. We talked about this before. He does not care about winning a World Series. That's why we're here again. Here we are again about to not win a World Series. Again, we're almost 20 years in. The guy doesn't care. This apple has fallen so far from the tree, you cannot find the apple. There's no apple. It's gone. And actually 2 years ago, the Dodgers out Steinbrennered Hal Steinbrenner, and they broke the bank. Fortunately, every player played the way they were supposed to play. That does not always happen. You're always taking a chance. It worked out. But this guy, Hal, he doesn't care about winning. I don't think he ever cared, ever.
0: Well, he definitely cared the first year in the new building, because that was the year they went out and spent they broke the bank, and they went out and got Teixeira, and they got CeCe, and they got Burnett. So that year they definitely cared about selling out the building, and just so happens they also won the World Series. I can't dispute anything you say about Hal, Vince. It does not seem like – and look, I defend Hal to a degree of he is spending a lot of money – and you shouldn't have to spend $400 million to get to a World Series and win a World Series. But if you're spending that much and you're not getting it, well, then you have to make changes. And he doesn't do either, right? Like, he's not going to increase spending, but he's not going to get rid of the person who's spending his money and not getting the team to the World Series, which tells me he thinks that the person who's spending his money is doing a good job.
1: Well, his attitude, though, is wrapped up in what he always says in interviews. You talk to him about salary, he always comes up, we're good enough. We're good enough to win. No, you're not good enough to win. You know why? You know how I know that? Because you're not winning.
0: Right. And they are consistent. They consistently don't win. And they consistently get to a certain point. And if they go up against a team that was better than them in the regular season, they lose to that team. They lose on the road. Yep. They don't score the play. I mean, the Yankees are, even for a game which is not predictable generally, like because of the pitching angle and all that type of stuff, the Yankees are very consistent in October. It's the same things every single year.
1: Yep. It's exactly the same thing. And the bottom line is, like you're saying, you have to be able to find a way to beat the teams that are a little bit better than you. If you can't do that, you have no chance. You have no chance. If you can't beat your record a little bit, what are you supposed to do?
0: Yeah. And look, sometimes that does happen, right? Because baseball is a very long long season. Sometimes weird things happen. But, in terms of the Yankees, they are as predictable as it comes. You know, they play on the road, they don't win. They play a team that's better than them, they don't win. They're always going to have some plays that you've never seen before. You know, four errors in a game and three in the

0: first inning, mistakes on the base paths. It's a perennial thing. But most of all, to me, the one that pops up every single year is about the offense. They, and in years where they've had far better offenses than this, they don't score come October. And sometimes it's guys are not great players, like the bottom half of the lineup sometimes in years has been guys that are just not very good offensive players. You know, the Yankee lineup has been very top heavy. But you can't tell me all the guys can't hit to the degree. Again, I gave you the stat earlier in case you didn't hear it. In the series against the Rays, Ben Rice and Austin Wells are 4-for-12. The rest of the Yankees are 1-for-46. Even with the problems the Yankees have offensively, they have to be able to have more than one hit in 46 at-bats. I give the Rays credit. Yeah, they do a great job. They have great scouting reports. The pitch, Rasmussen's great. Not everybody can be great. Not every single guy they pull out of the ball, everybody's great. The Yankees can't do anything against them. But it's going to be it's very frustrating for the fan base because, you know, there is definitely a disconnect between ownership or the franchise and the fan base. And it's not the fan base that changed the mission statement. You know, the fan base still expects to watch a World Series. And as I bring up a lot of times, people will say, oh, you know, Yankee fans are so spoiled. Any fan base, if you're watching this, forget about 2009. Forget about going all the way back there. Just go to 2017. Any fan base whose team is in the playoffs every single year for nine, I think outside of 1 year, make the playoffs every single year and has high expectations every single year and they never win, any fan base would get fed up with that. And any fan base would be right to expect some degree of change. But you listen to everybody who covers the team, they tell you that and you know it, right? You don't cover the team. I don't cover the team. I watch the team, but I don't cover them. You know that there's not going to be any changes when this is all said and done. 888-808-1019. Let's go out to Ted is in New Jersey. Ted, next up on the Fan.
1: Yes, thank you, sir. Just want to ask you a quick question, if I may.
0: Sure.
1: Yeah, I played baseball most of my life. I even worked professionally with some activities and stuff. And I was wondering, I heard, I think it was Harold Reynolds or somebody, they had been going to some of the pregames, and they said that they don't see the Yankees taking any infield. And I have gone to some games at Yankee Stadium recently, and they never take infield. And that often strikes me as, do other people say, how are you going to not take, like, okay, basketball game, you do warm-ups. Football, you take some tosses. How do they expect, are they warming up underneath the stadium? How is it possible that they're playing, are going to play with these balls coming at them at 90, 100 miles an hour if they're not practicing?
0: Look, Ted, I'm assuming that they're doing whatever is necessary to get ready for the game. I would find it hard to believe that that's the issue. Because, again, some of those plays last night were routine plays. The play to McMahon in the first inning, that was a routine play. The decision by Jazz Chisholm to throw the ball to first base when there was 0% chance, Mr. Blutowski's grade point average, 0.0% chance of him getting the runner at first base. Is that because he didn't limber up before the game and take in? No, it's not. It's clear, and all these things kind of fall into the same category. Now, maybe the base running in other situations might just be stupid decision, but the decision by Wells to run in game one, that was a prime example of going outside of what you are capable of doing. Why do you do that? Because the pressure of the moment makes you do things. You can't respond to the pressure of the moment. It's suffocating you. It's suffocating the offense. So you go outside of what you're capable of doing. And it's not trying to be aggressive. It's reckless. And the Jazz play at second base, reckless. It's not handling the pressure of the moment. And it ties into all that, especially the offense. And the offense is the Yankees' October problem. 888-808-1019, the telephone number, 888-808-1019. Coming up, more of your phone calls as we take you up until 5 o'clock. It is Gordon Damer, your overnight oasis, right here on The Fan.
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17: Hey, it's Gordon Damer with you here on The Fan. Time now for your Fan Focus. The baseball story yesterday, Dodgers pick up a win in game three against the Braves, 3-1. So the Dodgers now lead that series 2-1. And it's just amazing how you look at the Dodgers, and I don't know, maybe they won't win this year, but right now they are, if you're a big market team, they are the example that everybody's trying to be. And I think the Yankees think, hey, we're just like the Dodgers. You watch them. And they get not, look, their stars sometimes lead them. And certainly Yamamoto was brilliant again yesterday, struck out 10, gave up one run over seven innings. But sometimes it's the guys who are not the stars. You know, Kike.

nowhere to go but up. They had one hit in game one. They had four hits in game two. They scored zero runs in game one. They got two runs in game two. Who knows? Double it and give it to the next guy. Maybe tonight they get four runs. If the Yankees could go out there and get four runs, it would feel like the Yankees have a fighting chance. You score four runs in these playoffs. Scoring has been very tough to come by in all of these series. There's no blowouts in this division series round, at least I don't think so. Scoring is tough to come by. So if the Yankees could go out there and simply put up a four spot, I think that they would have a fighting chance. Now, do I think that if they win game three, World Series back? No, because the Yankees consistently cannot do the little things. And this year, they've removed the potential of big innings, right? Like the offense this year going into the playoffs was a worse version of what the Yankee offense generally is come October. Like, we've seen the Yankees have far better regular season numbers offensively than this year, and not having Aaron Judge is a big part of it, right? When they had Judge, they were at one level. When they didn't have Judge, they were one of the worst offenses in the sport. But even being one of the worst offenses in the sport does not account for how bad that they have been during these two games against the Rays. And they have been, there's no other way to put it. The Yankees have been embarrassed. Everything that you, all your concerns as a Yankee fan going into this series has come to fruition. The Rays have outplayed you. And it's not like the Rays have played great baseball. You know, in terms, if the Rays go on and win in game three, I'm sure people are going, oh, well, you know, the Rays, like, they've already done it in game two. You know, they put so much pressure on you as an opponent. They do all the little things. They haven't really done a whole lot. The Yankees beat themselves in game two. Now, maybe you want to give the Rays credit for some of that. I'm not giving them credit for the Jazz throw that scored a run there. That was just a stupid play. I'm not giving them credit for Ryan McMahon not being able to field a routine ground ball to start the game. I'm not giving them credit for everything. And look, is Rasmussen really good and shut the Yankees down and held them to one hit? Okay, fine. You want to give him credit for that? Absolutely. He's owned the Yankees. He was on his game. Yankees couldn't do a whole lot. Way it goes, tip your cap. I'm not giving them the same credit for game two. You know, it can't be every single guy they pull out of the bullpen, every single guy they throw on the mound, all of a sudden is just mowing us down 1-2-3. Part of that has to be credit to the Rays where it's due, but part of that, it's not 100% credit to the Rays. Some of that has to be blame for the Yankees. And if they put up a stinker like they did in game two, in game three, for in whatever way, you know, dumb mistakes on the bases, more problems in the field, lack of offense, Yankee fans are not going to want to hear it anymore. And they would be right. I mean, that was an embarrassing game to watch. Everybody in the baseball world was watching the Yankees and making fun of the Yankees, and rightfully so. That was an embarrassing performance. So we'll see if the Yankees can do something about that in game three of the series coming up tonight at the stadium. Of course, we'll have the game for you right here on The Fan. Last night, one other game, the Padres able to stave off elimination against the Brewers. So today you get the Guardians and the White Sox. Guardians trying to stave off elimination. Yankees trying to stave off elimination. But it's possible that the ALCS could very well be set by this time tomorrow. 888-808-1019 is the telephone number, 888-808-1019. Couple of things about the basketball with the NBA season coming up here quickly. Couple of things with the Knicks. Now, you've heard, I think it's the back page of the Post today about the contract dispute about Karl Anthony Towns. He's eligible for a four-year deal worth $276 million, and the Knicks are still kind of negotiating that. There was a report from Shams that said that both Towns and Hart could potentially be trade candidates this season if they don't sign contract extensions soon. Maybe there is a possibility that Karl Anthony Towns gets traded. I don't think there's a possibility of Josh Hart.

0: aren't going anywhere. But look, here's the thing. And we can go back and forth on this about what Karl-Anthony Towns wants and what the Knicks are offering. And there was a comment by Mark Spears. Yes. Said, quote, "I know the championships kind of cleans a lot of stuff, but there's still the Knicks. Let's not forget the past." Well, the only problem with that is you would have been right 6 years ago. You know, the Knicks were low-hanging fruit for a very long period of time because they were one of the worst-run organizations, not just in the NBA, but in professional sports. They couldn't get it right. They couldn't do anything right. They hired the wrong people. They made the wrong trades. They made the wrong draft picks. But unfortunately, it's not that the championship cleans a lot of stuff. It's that the Knicks now have functioning management. Now, if you're just used to the low-hanging fruit of the previous, you know, 20 years before the last 6 years, before Leon Rose came on board, you could poke fun at the Knicks. But I really think that that comment just shows an incredible amount of bias, because it's just not true. What the Knicks have done over the last 6 years have proven they have built up a championship-level team, not through the traditional ways. They have built it brick by brick in a very unconventional way via trades. They built the whole thing basically up via trades. So, you know, I'd like for the team to be kept together. I want to win another championship this year. And obviously, Karl-Anthony Towns is a major part of the championship run last year and all that type of stuff. I don't want anybody going anywhere. We all hated to see Mitchell Robinson leave, but, you know, there's going to be changes every single year. But at the end of the day, in Leon Rose, I trust. In Leon Rose, I trust, because every step of the way, what he did, there was nobody anywhere saying, "Oh my God, what an amazing job." The reaction to every Knick move of the main moves along the way were always met with a healthy dose of skepticism. And the reaction, even by fans, were mostly 50-50. The biggest of which, the Jalen Brunson move. Look, I'm on social media, so I see this stuff all the time because I built my algorithm to show me this kind of stuff all the time. You've seen all the clips of people's reaction, the national media's reaction to Jalen Brunson signing with the Knicks. Even really the first move of the Knicks kind of being built up, even though Leon was not here for it, when they got Julius Randle in that offseason where the idea was, hey, go get Kevin Durant and Kyrie Irving. Oh, the Knicks are a joke. The Knicks are this. And then when Leon Rose came on board, even the announcement of getting Leon Rose was not, oh my God, the Knicks are going to be this juggernaut now. And then each move along the way, when they went out and traded for OG Anunoby, oh my God, you gave up so much to get OG Anunoby. Is this really worth it? Or when they went out and got Josh Hart for Cam Reddish. Nobody was doing any somersaults about that. Nobody knew how good Josh Hart was going to be here. When they went out and made the Karl-Anthony Towns trade, that was met with plenty of skepticism. It wasn't viewed as, oh my God, the Knicks just got the final piece, which is going to be a championship-level team. And no other team in recent memory has been built like the Knicks have been built. You know, generally you get a player via the draft. And look, maybe you build your team via trades as well and smart moves and all that type of stuff. But it's generally free agent signings or draft or some combination of both. The Knicks didn't do that. Leon Rose didn't do that. And yet he got a team that just went on a championship level run. And it's weird that I don't feel like that any other team would be getting the scrutiny or the level of criticism after just winning a championship that the Knicks are getting. Hey, you're listening to Gordon Damer on WFAN, WFAN-FM, WFAN-FM, HD1, New York. So, you know, for anybody who's criticizing the Knicks. And look, I guess that there is a market still, you know, Knicks for clicks. If you say Knicks, it gets attention. So maybe I'm just kind of feeding into that. But between that and just you just kind of keep an eye on what has gone on this offseason with the Knicks about different things that are said about the front office, and now this Karl-Anthony Towns thing is going to be the latest one of, oh, well, you know, the Knicks might really screw this up. They are the Knicks after. In Leon Rose, I trust. And I don't think any Knick fan, even if you're, you know, into all the different ramifications, the salary cap or this thing or that thing, whatever Leon Rose decides to do, he has built up a pretty good amount of equity that I think Knick fans are going, each step along the way. You don't think that firing the coach last year, you know, 2 years ago now, and bringing in Mike Brown, there wasn't a healthy dose of criticism about that move? Every step of the way, you would think at some point people would say, you know what, I wasn't a big fan of this move or that move when they made it, but man, look how it turned out. So I think I have to give Leon Rose and the Knicks front office the benefit of the doubt that this is all going to turn out okay, rather than saying, you know, at the end of the day, the Knicks, they're going to screw it up at the end of the... How much are they going to screw it up? They just won a championship for the first time in 53 years. I don't know. I think when you win a championship for the first time in 53 years, that buys you a little grace. That buys you a little bit of, I'm sure they're going to be able to figure this out. 888-808-1019, the telephone number. The other thing that I saw was in relation to Victor Wembanyama. So apparently, according to reports, Victor Wembanyama is completely locked in, and he refuses to talk to the media outside of 60 minutes. And he refuses to talk about the finals loss last year. And people are kind of reacting to that as if this is some surprising factor, some surprise. Why would that be surprising at all? And I would just say, well, the one thing, he's locked in now. You're locked in now. Shouldn't you have been locked in last year? It is so blatantly obvious when his reaction to when the Spurs won the Western Conference Finals last year, he thought, that's it, we're winning the title. There's nothing that can stop. We got past the Thunder, we're winning the title this year. It's all, if it's four games, if it's five, it doesn't matter. We're winning the championship. And the fact that the Knicks won that champ, beat him and beat his team, he is still not fully over. And look, maybe as a competitor, you're not supposed to be over that type of stuff. But for him to show this, I don't know, kind of a lack of grace or anything like that, I guess it's not surprising. Because he's never really been held to any accountability by the league. He thinks that he is the next big thing, and he is a big thing. And I'm sure he's going to win titles along the way. But his performance last year in the playoffs, where he did not get called to task for, you know, the Naz Reid thing, the whole thing with Brunson, the suspension that didn't happen that should have happened. It seems pretty clear at this point that he has not gotten over that, even in a healthy way. Like, you should use that as motivation for the following year, and maybe that's what he is doing, but it doesn't seem that way. It seems like that, much like a lot of people, the Knicks winning that championship last year, they were not prepared for that, and they still haven't gotten over it. So if your reaction to the Knicks doing anything in the front office and working, and look, it's a negotiation with Karl-Anthony Towns and the Knicks. At the end of the day, as a Knick fan, I want all these guys back, but I trust the organization. And at the end of the day, I don't root for Karl-Anthony Towns. I root for the Knicks. So I want him to get his money. I want everybody to get whatever they deserve. Trust me, there's a lot of money to go around, but not everybody's going to get everything they want. And there is something to be said for, in any sport, if you have the highest paid guy at a position, or it's very hard to build a team. You know, I don't think it's a coincidence that Tom Brady was never the highest paid quarterback. He always kind of left some money on the table because he wanted to play for the best team. He wanted to be able to spread that money around so the roster was better than if he took all the money and was forced to play with lesser players. So I don't know what the Knicks are going to end up doing. The NBA salary cap to me is proof positive. I don't want a salary cap in baseball. I don't want to have to learn about second aprons. I don't want to have to learn about exemption rights and bird rules and all that. It's too much. I trust in Leon Rose. I am sure that Leon Rose is going to get this right, and I can't wait for the Knicks. The highlight of the Knicks regular season is the very first game. You know, when they get their rings and they raise the banner, that is a day as Knicks fans, maybe you thought you would live to see it at some point, but it's still going to be as surreal as it was watching the Knicks win a championship. You were caught up in the hoopla of the moment, right? You watched it happening in real time so that when you got to the end and they win the championship, it was surreal in the moment, but it was also you've watched it the entire time so you could to get to the opening of the season and to watch the banner be raised to the rafters at the Garden. I can only imagine it's going to break even more people's brains. And think about the offseason. You know, the NBA trophy is a participation trophy and all the different things that have been said about the Knicks this offseason. And they go into the season as, I don't know, it almost feels like a kind of an afterthought. You know, like it's almost being treated in some circles as if, well, you know, the Knicks won their championship last year, but now, you know, LeBron's with the Sixers. The East is going to be tougher. Knicks have all these issues now with contracts. Who's going to get paid and who's not going to get paid and who's going to be happy? And it's going to disrupt the... None of you would have said that the Knicks were moving... I think people thought the Knicks were moving in a good direction and they certainly had success because of the wins and losses every single year. But there was nobody saying, oh my God, the Knicks are building this juggernaut. The Knicks are building this team that when they get to the finals, they're going to be on this historic roll and they're going to win a title. Last year, we went into the season saying, well, they got to get to the finals. And it almost seemed like a little bit far-fetched, right? They're going to get to the finals this year. And that would have at least been a baseline for success. Hey, if they get to the finals, they got to do that. Otherwise, firing the coach was the wrong thing. Not many people were saying, hey, they're not only going to get to the finals, they're going to win the finals, and they're going to do so in historic fashion. And that's what ended up happening. So when that happens, and people have that level of success with counterintuitive moves where there's no blueprint. Show me another team in the NBA anytime recently who built their team the same way the Knicks did. They didn't tank a whole bunch of seasons. They didn't hope to catch a lottery. They weren't looking to lure the highest profile free agent. I mean, Brunson got a pretty good deal at the time, but it turned out to be an incredible bargain. Now, did they get maybe a little lucky that Brunson was better than even they thought? Maybe, but they put all of that together. So to look at anything from this point forward, you have to look at it through the prism of, hey, maybe these guys know more than just about anybody else in the league. Because a lot of people, you know, over the last 8 years, different teams have won. But those teams have generally won following the same kind of blueprint. The Knicks did not follow that blueprint. And yet, they still were able to win. That should say something about that they maybe know a little bit more than the rest of us do. 888-808-1019 is the telephone number. 888-808-1019. Coming up, we'll get more of your phone calls involved. We get ready for a do-or-die Game 3 of the ALDS between the Yankees and the Tampa Bay Rays. Are the Yankees going to get any offense? Are they going to be able to catch the ball? What changes are they going to make to the lineup? We'll get into all of that coming up next. 888-808-1019. It is Gordon Damer, your overnight oasis, right here on The Fan.
1: Errors and a tough night at the plate leave the Yankees down 2-0 in the ALDS. They return home to the Bronx with their season on the line. Game 3, 8-10 tonight. 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

0: 101.9, the telephone number. We take you up until 5 o'clock in the warm-up show. Comes your way there when Al and Jerry, of course. But we're talking a lot about the Yankees tonight as they get ready for a critical Game 3 against the Tampa Bay Rays. A do-or-die Game 3 against the Rays. Can the Yankees play slightly better than the... God, let's hope so. I mean, that was embarrassing. That was just embarrassing to watch. And each time it was like a joke. It's like I was being punked watching just the plays being made. And the one that just look, the McMahon one's bad. You know, all the different plays are bad. The Lombard missing it and, you know, allowing you to run to score there. Obviously, the Jazz Chisholm throw, not the one to Lombard that pulled him off the bag and he had it, but the one trying to get a double play there was just so uncalled for, and it gave them the lead early on. And the Yankees show you that they cannot handle pressure, and if they fall behind, it only gets worse. And the deeper the game, the Yankees generally have halfway decent at-bats in the first inning. But the deeper the game goes where they haven't scored yet, even if the other team hasn't scored, but they haven't scored yet, you can watch the pressure build and the at-bats get worse and worse and worse. The Yankees do not handle pressure well. And that speaks to, I think, all the problems that you've seen from them this series in the two games. And historically, you know, they get into the postseason and they cannot score runs. That has been the... If you had to list the things that the Yankees don't do well under Aaron Boone, there's a lot of things in the postseason. They make a lot of mistakes. And the fielding stuff has been well documented and the base running stuff has been well documented. But to me, the number one issue is the Yankees are built, maybe not this year because Aaron Judge is not there, but they are built to score runs, and they don't score runs. Now, this year, they've taken it to a whole new level. They were not a good offensive team without Judge this year, but what they have done in this series so far, it's hard to give the Rays total credit when anyone outside of Ben Rice or Austin Wells is 1-for-46. You know, 1-for-46... That's kind of on you. At some point, you have to take the blame for that. And why is it that the Yankees get into these, and they're always less than the sum of their parts? They're always worse than even what the numbers are. You know, the Yankees lineup isn't loaded with great guys. There's some good guys at the top, and there's a lot of guys that struggled near the bottom. But why do they struggle so much? Why do they have such problems catch even routine plays? We're not asking for unbelievable plays to be made. It's routine ground ball to McMahon, a routine throw to Lombard for Jazz. Why can't they make these plays? It's because the pressure of the moment, they crumble. So I floated earlier, people have talked about how to approach this situation the Yankees find themselves in, right? They're facing a do-or-die game. They now have to win 3 in a row to win a series. Teams don't generally do that. You fall down 2-0. You're dead in the water. And a lot of people have come up with a lot of different ideas. Hopefully, Aaron Boone is not going to go back to the well of showing the Yankees blowing a 3-0 series lead. Hopefully, he's not going to show them that video as motivation. Hey, you want some motivation? We have to win 3 games in a row. Well, the Red Sox one time, they did it against the Yankees. But watch this video. Doesn't that get you motivated? No? Well, that's weird. So hopefully he doesn't go down that well. But a lot of people have talked about, well, you have to take it one at a time, right? You have to take it one at bat at a time. You have to take it one game at a time. You can't look at it as a 3-game winning streak. You have to look at it as a series of 1 games. You have to go 1-1-1. Don't look at it as 3. 3 is too much to look at. It's overwhelming. I would say, viewing the Yankees as having a problem with pressure, I would tell the team, forget it. It's already over. You already lost. You lost game 2. You blew it. It's already. And maybe that might make them relax. I get that that's a counterintuitive way to go. And it could blow up in my face. Hey, the manager said we couldn't win. Well, I was right. I mean, if you don't win game 3, you didn't win. And then if you do win, look at that. Counterintuitive thinking. Everybody zigs. I got to zag. That's what I would tell the team. I would just go reverse psychology. Yeah, you know what? You guys are not any good. You're not as good as the Rays. Don't build them up. Tear them down. You've been building them up for 9 years. It's never worked. You don't come back in series. You don't win on the road. You don't beat teams that are better than you. Time to try something different. Tell them they stink. Insult Jazz Chisholm right to his face. I don't know. You got to do something different. Go down swinging for a change. God knows Jazz does. 888-808-1019. The telephone number, 888-808-1019. Let's go back to the phone, shall we? Eric is in Trenton. Eric, you're next up on the Fan.
1: Hey, good morning, Damer. Thanks for taking my call.
0: I appreciate that, Eric.
1: Hey, so I was listening to what you were saying about the Knicks earlier and how they went out and they got people that weren't necessarily high-profile players.
0: Right.
1: They got good players, mm-hmm. and they put them together, and they made a team.
0: Right.
1: But more than that, they created a style of play that was conducive to that team winning. And they started that with Tibbs 2 years ago. And you remember they went through that regular season, and they had a pretty good run. Last year, they continued it, and they got better, and they learned to play together more. They actually were able to go through and run through and win the championship. Now, I wanted to try and compare that to the baseball a little bit. This is why you see teams like the Rays and the Brewers that even though they have higher player turnover, they're always good because they go out and they get good players. Yes. Yes, they get good players, but they also put them into a system and they develop a style of play that is conducive to winning.
0: Yeah,
1: so
0: well, look,
1: I think
0: yeah.
1: that might be a problem with what the Yankees are not doing.
0: Yeah, I mean, they are. I mean, certainly the Brewers the Brewers here during this little stretch, they have been very good. They were obviously very good last year. The Rays have had a little bit more fluctuation because it seems like they have a little bit more turnover from year to year. But they've done a very good job under Kevin Cash and the management they have down there. Well, look, they both, I think that they kind of do things in a little different ways, but they do put players in position to succeed. They do a great job of developing their talent and playing to what people do well rather. But a lot of that is based out of necessity because they don't have the resources to go out and spend
1: exactly.
0: like the other teams.
1: I mean, it's true, but it works though. And another thing, they hold players accountable. I don't know if you've seen like times where the Brewers manager will actually pull players out of the game. I mean, they have a lot of young players. You can get away with that with young players, but mm-hmm. he'll pull guys out of the game, bench them, tell them, oh, you didn't run hard to first. You're bent. Yeah. I don't know if Kevin Cash has ever done that, but, you know, again, like you have to hold players accountable and you have to, you know, they work with what they've got.
0: Yeah.
1: So it's actually an exciting brand of ball and it works for them.
0: It absolutely does. And we'll see, Eric, maybe this year it will work. Maybe this is the year. That the Brewers make the World Series. Maybe this is the year the Rays make the World Series, and that would be great for Major League Baseball to just kind of stick it to the owners of, you know, getting ready for a work stoppage. We have to have a salary cap. Well, why do we need a salary cap? The Brewers and the Rays are in the World Series. Let's hope so. And look, Pat Murphy has, I don't follow the Brewers on an everyday basis, but you've certainly seen if players don't run out balls and stuff like that. But I would think that he has to be empowered by his front office. You know, even Pat Murphy, I don't think the days of the manager who was like the king or the guy making all the decisions and stuff like that where he could just do whatever he wanted are kind of gone. So you have to be empowered by your front office to be allowed to do those kind of things. And if they don't want you to do those kind of things, then you're not going to have the job for very long. So I am hesitant to criticize Aaron Boone as much as other people because I don't know what he's allowed to do, what he's not allowed to do. All I know is what the Yankees are doing is not working. It is not working. And it's consistent every single year. Now, it might be different issues every single year, but it's consistent that when they get to a big series against a team that's better than them in the course of the regular season, there is no fluctuation. There is no uncertainty. The team that was better than them in the regular season beats them in the playoffs and generally embarrasses them in the process. 888-808-1019. Let's go out to Steve is on Long Island. Steve, next up on the Fan.
2: Hey, Gordon. How you doing?
0: I'm good, Steve. What you got?
2: Long time, long-suffering Jets fan.
0: Gotcha.
2: They can have 15 first-round draft picks this coming year. They can have a salary cap allowance of $350 million. They're not going anywhere with Aaron Glenn. You can tell from the outset, literally from the first game of a coach's career, whether he's got it or not. And you could have seen last season, game one, that Aaron Glenn does not have it. He has not improved. He has not shown anything this season to indicate that he's ready to coach in the NFL. And until this organization becomes a professional National Football League team with a, I'll give the general manager a pass at this point. I'm not quite sure that he's up to snuff either, but I'm going to give him a pass. I think we still have to give him some time on his draft grades for the last couple of years. But it's clear on game-to-game management in terms of mistakes and sloppiness, this team is right up there with the leaders in the NFL. He is not NFL head coaching material, and more than any other sport, at least more than any other professional sport. In the NFL, you need solid head coaching. The same head coaches win everywhere they go, and we're not going anywhere until we get a John Harbaugh type leading the New York Jets.
0: Well, look, Steve, I can't disagree with you. I think that Sunday's game against the Bears was a prime example. You know, like that was the you got to see an image of the coach that I think any team is looking for. You know, the young offensive mind that comes in and makes a difference. And Ben Johnson just basically, even with a backup quarterback, was able to do whatever he wanted to going up against Aaron Glenn. And you know, this is a big year for Aaron Glenn. And I think that you have your answer in terms of whether or not he's an NFL head coach or not. So to me, it's almost like a blessing in disguise to watch that game, because at this point, it's not about convincing you or I, because if we're watching the games, I think most people are in agreement that Aaron Glenn is not up to the job. At this point, the only person you got to convince is that Woody Johnson to make the change after this year. So more losses is probably better for the Jets in the long term.
2: Unfortunately, they're going to lose this Sunday. They are not, in my opinion, the Browns are going to defeat them. And then the Jets are going to win a couple of games that they shouldn't win through the remainder of the season, and they'll have their four victories, and they'll have the number three or number four pick once again, where they won't be able to get the top-rated quarterback, the top-rated receiver in the draft, and it's just going to continue like this on and on and on. There's no end in sight. It's just something that I never would have imagined when I started following this team in 1967. I just never, ever would have imagined that would be mired in this kind of, I'm not even going to say mediocrity, because they haven't been mediocre.
0: No, you have to take a step up from mediocrity.
2: Down. They have been among the top five worst franchises in professional sports over these last 60 years. It is just an absolute disgrace how this organization has operated for the better part of 60 years. And I really feel that the fans should, as the season progresses, and they're out of any playoff contention, which will probably be in a couple of weeks, this should be an organized boycott of a game. Just no one show up to the stadium. Don't come. Don't sit there in the parking lot and cook.
0: Yeah.
2: Don't come to the game. Don't buy anything. No products are going to be purchased. The organization has to see that the fans are not going to stand for it anymore.
0: Steve, I would think that over the last, 15 years, that, Jet fans have kind of checked out. The problem is that they end up selling their tickets, and the team that they're playing, whoever that might be, they take over MetLife, and as long as those seats are sold, and I don't think that the Jets really care. You know, the problem with the NFL is it's so successful, it's like you don't even care if you... I don't know that the team... I'm sure they want to be good. I'm sure Woody wants them to be good. Here's the thing. If you get to the end of this season and the Jets have won, say in his scenario, 4 or 5 games, you haven't really seen any improvement, and Woody Johnson does not fire Aaron Glenn and go get another head coach, cash in the chips. Cash in the chips. It's over. You know, I've defended Woody Johnson as this terrible owner because I've heard of other terrible owners. James Dolan at one time was a terrible owner. But if you can't see what we all see, that's a problem. That's a real problem. 888-808-1019, the telephone number, 888-808-1019. If you have been going through a hard time, you should know that it can always be worse. Someone always has it worse than you. I found a story yesterday of someone who clearly has it worse than all of us. And I'll tell you who it is coming up. 888-808-1019. It is Gordon Damer, your overnight oasis, right here on The Fan.
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3: 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The

0: That's what you want. Nice screaming at 3:30. Ah! Hey, it's Gordon Damer with you here on The Fan. 888-808-1019. The telephone number. Of course, we're getting ready for a big Game 3 of the Yankees Division Series tonight against the Rays. And we'll see if the Yankees, I don't know, can play a little baseball. Can do some baseball-y thing. You ever hear of like a guy's coming back from injuries? He's getting ready to do some baseball activities. Going to see if during the game tonight, the Yankees can do some baseball activities. You know, like catch the ball and throw the ball. And who knows, if we get a little wild, hit the ball. How about that? Some baseball activities for the Yankees tonight. That would be fantastic to see. 888-808-1019. Let's go back to the phones. We're about to Diane is on Long Island. Diane, what's going on?
1: Good morning, Gordon. How are you?
0: I'm good, Diane.
1: So I'm going to the game tonight. I'm very positive. We got the hometown crowd. But the first thing we need to do is sit Jazz. I do not like him.
0: Yeah.
1: He's selfish. He's
0: yes.
1: not a team player.
0: Yep.
1: He hot dogs out there, and he is just costing us games.
0: Well, look, I wouldn't mind if he hot dogged and celebrated after doing something positive. You know what I mean? We could use some positive stuff right now. So if he were to hit a home run and do his little, Jazz step thing that he does, that would be great. But when you're throwing the ball away on a clear cut mistake, you know, there's no way you're getting a double play. And then after the game, you tell us that, oh, I would do it again, but I'd make a better throw. Yeah, I hear you. I think that there is a good possibility. I think that Caballero for McMahon is the most likely change that the Yankees have. And then if they have another one, I would think Volpe for Jazz at second is a pretty good possibility.
1: Exactly. That's who I want to see. And also, Aaron Boone needs to go. We need a change, just like the Knicks. The Knicks made a change. Look what happened to them. We need a change.
0: Yeah, I hear you. I don't think it's going to happen, Diane. Enjoy the game tonight. Hopefully we have something to celebrate as Yankee fans. And you know, something to celebrate would just be the team not embarrassing themselves. You know, like if you're going to lose, just like lose in like somewhat acceptable fashion rather than creating new ways to be mocked and made fun of. As for Boone, if your hope is that something is going to change in that way, I would be very surprised. He's got another year left on his contract. There's almost certainly going to be a work stoppage that impacts the offseason and then the ramp up to spring training and all that type of stuff. You're going to go hire a new manager and bring in a new guy where during the work stoppage, that new guy can't talk to the players or get them up to speed. And then you're going to have a couple of weeks to get that guy. I just don't think that that's a real possibility. And the other real part of it is,

0: Boone is I get it. He's the face of the failures, right? The Aaron Boone years will be known as for the mistakes come October. The failure to win a World Series. You know, 2017, they get to within a game of the World Series, and then they make the change, and they make the trade for Stanton, and you're figuring, hey, new chapter of Yankee history. World Series coming up. And they've gotten to one, and they embarrassed themselves then as well. I would just say, go back. If you're old enough to remember, think back to when Girardi was the manager and what people said about Girardi. And when they got rid of Girardi, even after getting to within a game of the World Series, what did they do? Did they go out and bring in somebody different? Did they go out and bring in the opposite of the previous guy? Or did they just double down on the guy that, like Boone? Before Boone, Girardi was known as, oh, he's got his head in the binder, Joey Loose Leafs. And then they went out and got a guy who was even more into that kind of stuff. And just, you knew he was just going to do whatever the front office wanted. So I hear what you're saying. You'd love to see a change at manager. And baseball, even if you don't blame Aaron Boone for the problems of the team, there's plenty. Go through the guys who got fired this year. Rob Thompson with the Phillies. Was it his fault the Phillies got off to that terrible start? No, but they fired him. They brought in Don Mattingly, and it made a change for a while. The situation in Boston, they fire Alex Cora. They get Chad Tracy. Now, Chad Tracy embarrassed himself at the end. But, you know, if you only fired baseball managers when it was 100% their fault, these guys would have jobs. They would be like the Pope. They would have jobs for their lifetime. That's not how this type of thing works. So I don't want to say this out loud, because given the Yankees' history in these type of things, it could get ridiculous and it could be ugly, even uglier than the other night. But I don't think that there is a scenario that could happen tonight that would get Aaron Boone fired. I don't know what it would take to get Aaron Boone fired. I would be very surprised if that's a direction the Yankees go, because that's not ever a direction the Yankees have gone. You know, there's been plenty of times where the call, if it was up to the fan base, Aaron Boone would have been gone a long time ago. He's obviously doing what the front office wants, but there is a disconnect, because when he was hired for, according to Brian Cashman, to be more collaborative, wanted to institute whatever the front office in terms of the analytics or whatever, you know, lineup, whatever they wanted. He was going to do that type of stuff and be collaborative, not push back, not give his opinions. But everybody was going to be on the same page. But it was also to bring in a new voice, to bring in a different voice, a voice that was going to unlock, at that time, the Baby Bombers, to get those guys to be the best version of themselves. That all those Baby Bombers are now gone. And yet Aaron Boone is still here. So I'm with you. If you said to me that there was going to be a change at manager, I wouldn't have a problem with that. But do I expect that to happen? No. I don't think that there is a scenario that happens tonight. The Yankees could go out and lose 10-0. They could make 10 errors. I still don't know if that's enough to change the manager. And that's a real problem. Now, do I think that he is the most culpable person for all? No, I think at the end of the day, it comes back to Brian Cashman. For no other reason, he's the guy that hired Aaron Boone. He's the one that Boone is doing what the front office wants. But it's just wild that, you know, I grew up with a Yankee franchise where there was constant change, and that was bad. I'm not telling you, I'm not one of these people, oh no, George did everything right all the time. No, that constant change, it was a problem. Every year, the manager was on the hot. I mean, right away, right into the season. The Yankees lost three in a row. Bucky Dent's in trouble, you know? Manager's in trouble, GM, the hitting coach, the pitching coach, this guy, that guy. Everybody was getting fired, rehired. It was constant change all the time. But now the Yankees have become the opposite side of that same coin, where nothing ever changes. So if the Yankees go out and win tonight, fantastic. We get a game 4. If they win that, fantastic. Go to a game 5. But whenever they end up losing, if it's tonight, if it's in a week from now, if it's in the World Series, whatever, I don't think that there's going to be a whole lot of change like fans want. I think that the Yankees view this season already as a success. They view the job that Aaron Boone has done this year as the best job he has done as manager because of all the injuries, specifically to Aaron Judge. So it would be a surprise to me, even if the Yankees went out there and embarrassed themselves even further tonight, that they would get rid of the manager after they all kind of say that he's done the best job this season. I do wonder where all the people are in the media who was telling me, after the Red Sox, you really got to give Aaron Boone credit. You do. You got to give him credit. How about some blame? Does he ever get any blame? No, it's only one-way street. 888-808-1019, the telephone. So I said earlier that, sometimes we go through tough times in life, right? But sometimes it's nice to know that somebody has it worse than you. It's kind of like the blues, the music, the blues, right? You can find something to relate to because somebody always has it, a somber story than you, a sadder story than you do. So there was a story that I heard. I clipped it up a little bit, so I want you to take it as it comes here. So it's a woman who struck up a relationship online. Do you have the first there clip there, Fleegs? Play the first clip.
1: She thought Hollywood star Bradley Cooper wanted to marry her.
0: Okay, so this woman obviously had a lot of free time. She thought that Bradley Cooper, the actor Bradley Cooper, wanted to marry her. Give me it again.
1: She thought Hollywood star Bradley Cooper wanted to marry her.
0: So that tells you right there, this is, you know which direction this is going. So give me clip number two, Fleeks.
1: She thought Hollywood star Bradley Cooper wanted to marry her. So Lorraine Morehouse sent him £33,000.
0: I don't even know what that translates into, but if it was dollars, you're sending, how do these guys do it? How do these scammers do it? They can not only convince somebody that they're Bradley Cooper, but hey, I'm Bradley Cooper and I need your money. It's unbelievable. How, if I went online and I fell for a scam and I got scammed out of $33,000 and I had to tell the police, hey, I thought Sydney Sweeney contacted me on Facebook and I sent Sydney Sweeney $33,000, I would stop talking. I would walk out of the police department, the precinct, and I would go home and I would never tell another soul again. Why would you think that give me the whole story this time.
1: She thought Hollywood star Bradley Cooper wanted to marry her. So Lorraine Morehouse sent him £33,000.
0: Give me the minute clip. I'm sorry, Fleeks.
1: She thought Hollywood star Bradley Cooper wanted to marry her. So Lorraine Morehouse sent him £33,000. By Christmas, she was serving her five children beans on toast. The 49-year-old school worker from Trowbridge, Wiltshire, believed she had been speaking to Cooper online for 2 years after a fake Facebook account contacted her. The scammer told Lorraine he had feelings for her, wanted her to wear a ring, have children with her, and
0: it only gets worse.
1: He even sent a fake passport to convince her he was really Bradley
0: Cooper. Because that's how you convince somebody you're really that person.
1: And his bank accounts were frozen. Lorraine began sending thousands of pounds through bank transfers and gift cards.
0: Gift cards!
1: She eventually booked a Center Parcs trip in Longleat for herself and her children, believing they would finally meet. But she waited 12 hours for him to arrive. He never came.
0: Really?
1: Lorraine later discovered she had been conned out of £33,000 and had even given the scammer personal details which were used to take out loans. She was forced to sell her car and says she now finds it difficult to trust people.
0: Really?
1: For more daily
0: I would never go out in public again. I would take that story to the grave. And by the way, how does she still have her kids? This person should not be in charge of other human beings. You imagine your mom, and hey, we're going to go meet Bradley Cooper. I sent him $33,000 and we're eating beans on toast. Although
2: he's going to be your new stepdad.
0: Right. How'd you meet Bradley Cooper? He sent me a request on Facebook. Yes, I think he's won an Academy. That's how Academy Award went. I have an aunt who met Robert De Niro that way. Yeah. I mean, what are you doing? I would take that story to the grave. I would never let any, and they have in the story, it was on TikTok because that's all I'm on. There's video of the woman's face. I would never show my face. I would never use my name. Every part of it. I met Bradley Cooper. How'd you do that? I met him. He sent me a request on Facebook. Really? What did he want to say? He says he's in love with me, but he needs my money. I don't know. I think it might be a scam. And here's the thing. Anybody who contacts you that needs specifically gift cards, that's your sign. I don't care what it, and this wasn't a 90-year-old
2: person.
0: Everything
2: in this was a sign. There's not one detail that's not a sign.
0: This woman is younger than I am. You know, if I, as an old person, get grandpa scammed, that's one thing. She's young enough.
2: And, like, does she Google him one time and find out he's been in a relationship with another very famous person for years?
0: Right. And now, you know what? He doesn't want the glitz and glamour anymore. Now he's just trolling up on Facebook. Facebook. Again, if the, as bad as whatever your day and however things are going for you in life, just know you did not get scammed by a fake Bradley Cooper on Facebook and send them $33,000. 888-808-1019, the telephone number, 888-808-1019. Coming up, we'll get back into the sports, the Yankees, Game 3 tonight, Jets and Giants, lots to do as we take you up until 5 o'clock, and the warm-up show. It's Gordon Damer, your overnight oasis, right here on The Fan.
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11: 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I'm coming in for a hug.
15: my teammate says he plays pickup basketball, quote, for the cardio. Well,

40 seconds. If you ask somebody, hey, by the way, don't know if you heard this yet. Quarters, 15 minutes. How long do you think the Jets had the ball in the fourth quarter? Nobody's first, second, or third guess is in the seconds. You know, 5 minutes, 2 minutes, a minute. Nobody starts at seconds. No, everybody, you know, like the old Price is Right, you guess without going over. Nobody would go over. Everybody would go over, rather. Nobody was starting in the seconds. Hey, I got 35 seconds. You're a little off. So I think that at this point, it's pretty clear. And Jet fans aren't going to want to hear this right now, and I understand that because the season is still taking place, and it's still a new season. I mean, we're only at week 5. You know, think about how, I know it feels like a football season goes by very quickly, goes by in the blink of an eye, but we're not at Halloween yet. We're not at Thanksgiving yet. I think this is the first week there are bye weeks. This is the first week of bye weeks. The Jets have gotten to a stage where we're feeling like here we go again, even before any team has had their bye week. But what happened last week with the Jets was a blessing in disguise. Let's be honest. I know Jet fans aren't going to want to hear this, but it's pretty clear at this point that Aaron Glenn is not the head coach that is going to lead the Jets back to the playoffs, back to respectability, back to anything. We have watched long enough at this point. We've gotten a pretty good read on the situation. And here we are going into week 5 of year 2, and he's a coach who has 4 wins. And really, they are the 4 least impressive wins that any head coach could have at this stage. He is not the guy. And Sunday, last Sunday, was just another example because you got to go up against the coach that for an organization who is going with a first-time head coach, that's kind of what you're looking for, right? The bright offensive mind. Yeah, he's a first-time head coach, but man, this guy is really kind of killing it right away, is able to take over a team and get them to exceed all the expectations last year. And even this year, playing without his starting quarterback, playing without his franchise quarterback, is still able to put his team in position to not just win a game, but to dominate a game. They dominated the Jets. With a backup quarterback, with a third string. I mean, I don't know. Both guys seem like they're backups, but one's a second, one's a third string. You could have gone back in Bears history. And guys who aren't even playing for the Bears, guys who aren't even playing in the NFL anymore. How far would you have to go back to find a quarterback who would not have been able to beat the Jets on Sunday? That's the coach that you are looking for. And right now, the Jets have the opposite of that. They have a coach who it doesn't feel like he is making anything better. So watching that game on Sunday, it has to be abundantly clear to Jet fans, this guy ain't the guy. So it's painful to watch your team get dominated the way that they did. But what you want out of this year, if you're a Jet fan, I think is clarity. You want clarity in the draft so you can get your quarterback. And I said before the year, not that the Jets were going to do this because I understood the situation with Aaron Glenn coming in year 2 on the hot seat, but the best thing would have been for the Jets to lose every single game. And on that route, good news, you're not going to win a whole bunch of them. You're not going to win a whole bunch of them. So you're going to have a pretty high pick this year, not from the Colts, not from the Packers, but from you yourself. But at this point, it's not about convincing you or I, because I think most Jet fans realize this guy, he ain't the guy. There's only one person you got to convince of that, and that is the owner, Woody Johnson. You know, before the season came about, we saw a lot of stories about how close Woody is with Aaron Glenn, and this is not like previous coaches. These guys, they love each other, they hug each other.

all this type of stuff. But you can't get through this season with another 4 or 5 wins and think that anything is progressing anywhere with this guy as the head coach. And, you know, not that you came close on Sunday, but if you do get wins against the Dolphins or against maybe the Browns this week or against the bad teams in the league and you get to 4 or 5 wins, that's not good enough. You have to make a case to the owner that this is not working and change has to come. So as disappointing or as, I don't know, embarrassing or demoralizing as that performance was on Sunday, to me, it's a blessing in disguise. Because the longer you stay with somebody who's not the guy, you're just wasting time. And the last thing you want to do is get to a spot where the owner can delude himself because he likes Aaron Glenn as a person or he likes him as a former Jet and he gets along with. You don't want to have the owner be deluded. You want the owner, even he can't deny it. So to me, more losses, the better for the Jets because this guy ain't the guy. And until he gets out the door, it's not going to be solved. And this is a real crisis point for this organization because this year, you're almost certainly going to draft a quarterback. And while there's a lot of different areas of that that you have to get right, you got to pick the right guy, you got to develop the right guy, all those type of things. If you get that wrong, it's going to be another 5 years. You get the quarterback wrong, it's another 5 years. The Jets are just finally getting out of the Zach Wilson decision. They got another crack at it this year, but you have to have the right people in place. And Aaron Glenn is not the coach. He can't be the coach. I don't think I've ever seen someone more overwhelmed in the position. And even with the history of Jet head coaches, which it's like the Mount Rushmore of bad head coaches, it's a disaster. I don't think anybody has accomplished less than what Aaron Glenn, not recently. I mean, you have to go back to Rich Kotite, which is quite a while ago now. And nobody wants that comparison. When you have that as the comparison, that tells you where you're at. Now, I know a lot of people have talked about the coach and the GM differently. I would say this. If I were a Jet fan, I would not worry about the GM position because the next time I go and hire a head coach, he's going to be an established head coach, somebody who has done the job before. And the GM decision is going to be based on the head coach. That I'm going out and getting somebody who has a track record of success, who knows what he's doing and has done it before, and he can make up the mind on the GM. If he wants the GM to stay, that's fine. If he wants the GM to go, well, then he's gone. The only decision Jet fans really have to worry about in the now is about the head coach because you've seen enough at this point. You can stop the fight. You can put your pencils down. Aaron Glenn is not the guy. 888-808-1019 is the telephone number. Hey, you're listening to Gordon Damer on WFAN, WFAN-FM, WFAN-FM, HD1, New York. So the Jet story is what it is. And look, this week against the Browns, you would think, hey, this is really critical for Aaron Glenn to win this game. You can't go to 1-4 after starting the year 1-0. To me, it's just about getting that decision made at some point. So if they go out and play a good game, and look, the Browns are no great shakes. You know, the Browns are kind of one of those teams in the middle of the pack as well. I know it's impressive. And look, what Todd Monken has been able to do in 4 games is basically about the same. He's won almost the same games in 4 games as Aaron Glenn has done in a year in 4 games. So it's possible the Jets go out there and lose the Browns. To me, all I would be focused on if I were a Jet fan is making clear to the owner, obviously, this is not the guy. Because nothing you've seen so far. And think about if the Jets don't improve off of last year or only improve incrementally, think about what they did this past offseason. They had 3 number one picks. They had 4 picks in the top 50. They went out and signed over $100 million in contracts. They remade the defense. They brought in a new quarterback. And we're sitting here a month into the season saying, oh, my God, here we go again.
I don't see how anybody, and I'll say this, I defend Woody

0: Johnson a lot as being the worst owner in sports. He's the worst this, he's the worst. Because I've seen who people have thought is the worst owners before, New York sports. The previous guy was James Dolan for forever. All we ever, the Knicks will never win because James Dolan's the worst owner in New York sports. He's the worst owner in sports. He's ruining the Knicks. They'll never win. And then he went out and hired the right guy. Took a long time. Burned through a lot of names. But he finally found the right guy in Leon Rose, and the rest, as they say, is history. I'd like to think that, I'll say this, until James Dolan hired Leon Rose, Woody Johnson has more success right now than James Dolan had up until that point. I know it hasn't been recently. Last 15 years have been rough. I get that. But he's done a job where he's picked people before, and the Jets have been far more relevant than they are now. So I'd like to believe that he can do it again. But this last one, it did not work. And it's crystal clear this upcoming time, if the Jets do move off of Aaron Glenn at some point, either in the season or out of the season, if you're a Jet fan, there is no questions asked what the direction has to be. You have to, no more first-time guys. No more defensive guys who have, you got to go get somebody who has done this job before with a track record of success. And I would say if the Jets are in the position to, you know, have three first round picks and you can go and hire somebody and tell them they have the run of the organization, I'd have to think the Jets would be an appealing job even without making the playoffs in 15 years. I think that the Jets do have some talent overall. Now, you need a coach. It's a coaching league. But if you can't, if Woody Johnson can't go out at that point and find somebody who's, you know, as I said, the name everybody's going to talk about is Mike Tomlin. I don't know if Mike Tomlin is going to want to coach the Jets, but somebody who has a track record of success, somebody who has done the job before and knows what he is doing. If you can't go out and get that guy with three more first-round picks, the run of the organization, a chance to get your franchise quarterback, well then, if you're a Jet fan, you got to cash in the chips. Like, at that point, if you can't handle that, you can't handle anything. I think even Woody Johnson, for all the criticism he'd gotten, I think he would be able to handle that. I hope so. 888-808-1019 is the telephone number, 888-808-1019. So, of course, tonight, it is about the Yankees. It is game three of the American League Division Series. Yankees face off against the Rays at the stadium. It is obviously do or die. It is obviously win or not go home, but win or stay home. And we'll see what the Yankees are able to do. You'd like to think that it will not be nearly as embarrassing as game two. But of course, we thought after game one, well, game two can't be as embarrassing. But they found a way, against all odds, they found a way to be embarrassing once again. So I'd like to think that the Yankees be back at home, that Max Fried will go out there and give you a representative outing. But I think what the Yankees have proven, at least to me this postseason, the Yankees have proven to me in this year's playoffs once and for all, and hopefully they get this message, that the playoffs are not a crapshoot, not when they're involved. The playoffs are not a crapshoot to the New York Yankees, because year in and year out, while there's a lot of fluctuation between the baseball playoffs and matchups that happen, and it's a wild, wacky game, the Yankees consistently every year do the same things. If they're facing off against a team that was better than them in the regular season, the Yankees lose. If they play on the road, they lose. They make dumb mistakes on the bases. They make dumb mistakes in the field. And most importantly, they cannot hit in October. It happens year in and year out. It happens consistently. And to watch game two of their division series against the Rays, any Yankee fan had to watch that and just be embarrassed that this is your team. You know, to come off of game one, and look, you give the Rays credit. Rasmussen absolutely owns the Rays. Okay, holds them to a hit. And you lose the game 1-0. All right, not what you want, but that was not a critical game for the Yankees. For them to come out in game two in a critical game really kind of feels like that's the series. You win that game, you split, you go home, all of a sudden you feel like you got a real chance to move on to the ALCS. And for them to come out and right away embarrass themselves with the amount of errors and the amount of sloppiness that you saw in that game in game two, as a Yankee fan, there's been plenty of times over the last few years where you felt embarrassed in the playoffs. It doesn't feel like the Yankees ever rise to the occasion, never rise to the challenge. But that one was a new low. To watch them kick the ball all over the place, make dumb decision after dumb decision. Jazz Chisholm at second base making that throw, which allowed a run to score. It just made absolutely no sense in real time. And it feels like it's a common theme with the Yankees, that when the pressure rises, when the spotlight is on them, they crack. You know, it was a couple of years ago, the Dodgers were talking about in the World Series, you hit the ball to the Yankees and they'll throw it away. You force them to play baseball and they'll screw it up. And here we are 2 years later and they're still screwing it up. It was a couple of years ago, the late, great John Sterling said the Yankees run the bases like they're drunk. Back in game one, the Yankees ran the bases like they were drunk. It's the same things year in and year out. They are consistent. It is not a crapshoot when it comes to the Yankees in the playoffs. They do the same things time and time again. And even during the regular season, they're predictable, right? Yankees, every year it feels like, get off to a good start. All of a sudden, June hits and they forget how to play baseball. And then eventually, maybe they pick it up some and they make the playoffs and they get in. And maybe they even win a round. But when they go up against a team that's better than them, they can't hang. And the Rays have been better than the Yankees every step of the way this season, including the first two games. But to lose to the Rays is one thing. To be embarrassed by them, and to not only be embarrassed by them, but to embarrass yourself. It's just the latest new low for a Yankee organization that used to kind of judge themselves in October. But now it feels like the Yankees, if they get to October, they're satisfied. So tonight is one last chance for them to kind of rewrite what's going on. And maybe tonight they'll go out and score some runs. And as I said, Max Fried can go out there and pitch a great game and the Yankees can get back in the series. But the frustrating part as a Yankee fan, as we wait for game three tonight, a game you can hear right here on The Fan, is you know that even if the Yankees go out there and embarrass themselves again in one way or another and don't hit and don't field and don't run the bases smartly, that probably nothing's going to change. That nothing is going to change because nothing ever changes with the Yankees. Every single year they get into October, the same thing kind of happens. They come up short in terms of getting to or winning a World Series. And then when it's all said and done, nothing changes. GM stays, the manager stays, and then they just run it back for the following year. And look, this is proof positive that running it back didn't really do a whole lot, right? Like the reason you run it back is because you think, you know what? We were better than how we finished last year. If the Yankees go out there and lose tonight, they'll actually turn out to be worse than what they were last year. Last year, they got to the division series and played a fourth game. This year, their season's on the brink in game number three. 888-808-1019 is the telephone number, 888-808-1019. Coming up, we'll get some phone calls involved on the Yankees, on the Jets. We'll hit on the Giants, too, before we get out of here at the top of the hour at 5 o'clock. 888-808-1019. It is Gordon Damer, your overnight oasis, right here on The Fan.
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0: Yes, it is Gordon Damer with you here on The Fan, 888-808-1019. The telephone numbers, we take you up to the top of the hour. Yankees, of course, game three tonight. Jets, Browns. Who's excited for Jets-Browns? Yeah! It's going to be a tough watch. Jets, Browns, Giants, Commanders. Whew! It's probably just as well they're burning both of those in the 1 o'clock window. Yikes! That's going to be a rough watch. Well, look, for the Giants, they are... If the season ended today, the Giants would win the NFC East. Jet fans are probably saying, how can we make the season end today? I'd love for the season to end today. That would be fantastic. No, the season does not end today. And look, for the Giants, I think the longer you can get acceptable play out of Jameis Winston, if you want to watch your team win games and be competitive week in and week out, I think that's the better route to go. I know that on Sunday he had some high moments, had some low moments. That's, as everybody tweeted out, that's the Jameis Winston experience. And I'm sure that that's going to be the case this year. And the Giants' schedule is going to get far more difficult here, not too far off after this week. And who knows? I don't think that they are going to be in the playoff mix. And it really is kind of disappointing because you see if they're able to win these games with Jameis, what they could have done with Jackson Dart, it does feel like a missed opportunity or a sliding door in terms of the NFL season. But I do not think that if the Giants decide to, you know what, Jameis has given us so much, we're going to see what J.J. McCarthy, and I would figure that they're going to do it at some point. I'd like it for it to be later in the season because I don't see how that's going to go. Throwing a guy who did not have success in Minnesota into a new situation with new teammates, a new playbook, and all that type of stuff. And he's got plenty of injury problems himself. He's not been able to stay healthy. I think the best thing for the Giants is what you got on Sunday. Not just the win, but that Jameis showed you something that you can think, all right, for the foreseeable future, he's going to remain to be the starting quarterback. 888-808-1019, the telephone number. Let's squeeze in some calls here. We'll go out to Paulie is in Greenwich. Paulie, you're next up on The Fan.
1: Hey, Gordon, thanks for taking my call, man. I appreciate it.
0: What you got, Paulie?
1: I think, like, the Yankees, if they need to put out their best nine offensive hitters, I mean, I know there's not much, but they need to do that first. They need to work the count with the pitches. Like, it doesn't matter who's pitching in the game. If they could just somehow get them up there to 70, 80 pitches in the fifth inning and get to the bullpen, maybe they have a shot. Because if they go up there, they swing. Last game, the guy threw seven pitches and he was out of the inning. Yeah. I mean, I don't even know what to say or do anymore. I'm just so, it's like they wanted to run it back. Well, you got it back, the no-hit Yankees. They're not doing nothing.
0: Yeah, I mean, it's very frustrating. It's a common theme come October. The Yankees offense, even when it's had better offenses than this, they don't score runs like you expect them to. And this year, they didn't have a good offense during the regular season. But man, oh man, it's been, I gave a stat earlier.
1: It's been brutal.
0: Ben Rice and Austin Wells are 4-for-12, and the rest of the Yankees are 1-for-46. I mean, that's just absolutely pathetic. So, you know, maybe tonight back at home, the pressure's kind of off. And look, everybody's kind of talking about how you know, what's the message you send to the Yankees? I would go the opposite. You know, everybody's talking about, hey, just look at it as a one-game season, one game and one game. Don't try to look at it as three in a row. I would tell them, you know what, give up. Because every time we do something to kind of soften the blow to make them comfortable, it's almost like they feel the pressure even more and can't compete. They cannot. They do not perform when the lights shine the brightest. So in some ways, I want them to just give them the truth. The season's already over. You already lost the series in game two. It was absolutely pathetic. And see if the pressure's off. Maybe they'll do something for a change.
1: I'm going to tell you, if they don't score first tonight and Tampa Bay scores like two or three runs, boy, we're going to be in big, big trouble.
0: Yeah. Oh, look, Paulie, the longer these games go on, thanks for the phone call, you can watch in real time. You know, the Yankees, sometimes they don't have bad at-bats in the first inning or something like that, you know, but as the game goes along, they don't figure things out. They only get worse, and it's like the pressure just keeps ratcheting up, and they do not perform well with that pressure. That's the common theme of the Aaron Boone years, which is kind of interesting in that they brought in Boone not just to be more collaborative, but to kind of get the best out of the players, more of a player's manager. They don't want that harsh voice, but yet it's almost like that maybe they need a harsher voice because the softer voice has not led to better results, not when it matters, not in October. So a lot of the attention in this series, at least, has been about the base running blunder in game one, the defensive miscues in game two. To me, it's all the same thing. The Yankees do not handle pressure. They crack under the pressure. The Austin Wells play, that is a classic case of a guy trying to do too much. Jazz Chisholm trying to make that throw from second base behind his head, trying to get a double play. Classic case of trying to do too much. They're trying to do too much because they can't handle the pressure of the moment. And everybody wants to give the Rays credit, and to a certain degree, the Rays deserve credit. But a lot of those plays, especially in Game 2 and in Game 1, the Austin Wells play, that wasn't... I mean, you want to give the Rays credit for pulling off a good relay? Okay, fine. That was just a dumb decision in the moment, in real time. Anybody could have seen it. And the fact that he not only didn't see it, but then after the game said, nah, do it again. Jazz Chisholm, you know what? I just make a better throw. How that doesn't reflect poorly on the manager, I don't get. But you know it's not going to. Like, so if the Yankees could go out tonight and make 10 errors, do I think that Aaron Boone is going to be held responsible for that? No, I don't. And I think if you're expecting that the takeaway of the Yankees lose tonight or game four or game five is that Aaron Boone is going to lose his job, I think you're going to be very disappointed. Much like many Octobers with the Yankees, you are going to be disappointed. Let's go back to the phones. 888-808-1019. Let's go to Scott is in Massapequa. Scott, you're next up on the Fan.
2: Hey, what's up? Good morning. How are you?
0: I'm good, Scott. What you got?
2: If I can make a couple of points. First of all, I agree with the last call. The Yankees did not work the count. They even game situations, it's like little league stuff. They're down by a run or two in the ninth inning, and they're all swinging the first pitches. It blows my mind. Like, you need a runner on, work the count, and they just never do that. The only guy who does it is Cody Bellinger. And as far as the Yankees embarrassing themselves, I don't know if embarrassing is the right word. These guys are all going out there and trying. They're just not that good. I watch every game. They're not that good. They don't do any situational hitting. You have seven position players that don't hit.
0: Yeah, I hear you, Scott, but I mean, they're 1-46 in two games. Like, I understand what you're saying. The offense this year is so bad, it makes the other pitchers look as good as the Yankee pitchers are, but they're not 1-46 bad. And, you know, the plays in the field, those weren't difficult plays. You know, the play by McMahon, that was a routine play. The decision by Jazz to throw that ball when he's trying to make a double play where there was no chance he was going to get that, or the other Jazz throw where he pulled Lombard off the bag. You know, those are routine plays. So, I have a hard time saying that they're not capable of even doing the most basic task, because they are major leaguers, and any major leaguer could do those type of tasks.
2: No, I agree. The one thing I said about Jazz Chisholm, though, is he's electric about 15 games out of the year, and the rest of the year, he has his head to clouds. He looks like he's not even there.
0: Yeah, so, well, look.
2: I don't expect any less from Jazz Chisholm.
0: Yeah, I'll say this. If the Yankee season ends tonight, it'll be... And I don't even know that you're going to see him in the game tonight, because I think of the changes that the Yankees are looking to make, I think the first one is obvious. I think that McMahon is going to get pulled for Caballero. Do I think that that's going to make a major... No, not really, because Caballero is not a good hitter. And right now, the Yankees need some offense, but they also need to catch the ball. That would also... Baseball activities, that would be nice to pull off some baseball activities. But I think a Caballero for McMahon is a very good possibility. And then we'll see if Volpe goes in for Jazz. I mean, it would certainly be warranted. I mean, the two plays that Jazz had, it's not like he's giving you a whole lot offensively right now anyway. So it might be, if you're looking to shake up the roster, you're looking to shake up the lineup, I think that those would be two likely areas that you might look to go. You know, you don't want to all of a sudden pull everybody. And I don't think that the Yankees will. I think that they'll make a couple of changes. But, yeah, Jazz Chisholm, the countdown is on. And I don't think any Yankee fan will be sorry to see him go with the way that he has played at a lot of time. You know, just the lack of attention to detail and the lack of focus and all that type of stuff, very frustrating. And those plays in game two is just a microcosm of the Yankee season. And it's kind of hard for the manager to make the case that, or the organization holds people accountable, if you're running out some of the guys who are responsible for the mistakes of game number two. 888-808-1019, the telephone number, 888-808-1019. Coming up, more of your phone calls on the baseball, the Jets, the Giants, everything that there is as we take you up until 5 o'clock in the warm-up show. It is Gordon Damer, your overnight oasis, right here on The Fan.
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0: 9, the telephone number, your overnight oasis. We get you ready for game number 3 of the Yankees Division Series against the Tampa Bay Rays. Is tonight the night the Yankees finally break out offensively? Is tonight the night that they finally catch the ball? Is tonight the night they don't make any outs on the bases? Is tonight the night they do nothing that, as a fan, you're sitting there shaking your head saying, dear God, what is going on? Because one thing has been proven so far. If the Yankee season ends tonight, we can now say with a certain level of certainty, the Yankees have proven that the playoffs, at least as far as the Yankees are concerned, is not a crapshoot. The Yankees are consistent year in and year out. They make the same mistakes every single year. They play the same way every single year. They can't score runs every single year. They make mistakes on the base paths every single year. They make mistakes defensively every single year. You know, it was 2 years ago, the Dodgers are making fun of them defensively. Problems still exist. If anything, they've only grown over those 2 years. The Yankees wanted to run it back this year, and look at that. They're running into about the same spot as they finished last year. So baseball is usually a strange game. Strange things happen because of the pitching aspect of it and a different pitcher every single day. But when the Yankees are involved, it's not a crapshoot at all. They are as consistent as possibly can be. They do the same things every single year. They make the same mistakes, and they generally end up with the same results. Now, this year it's a little different because Aaron Judge isn't there, but are we to believe, given with what we've seen, that if Aaron Judge was there, he was there last year, and this is about the spot they got to. And tonight, very well, their season might end. So if there's ever a time for the Yankees to show up and play a good game, tonight would be a really good time to do that, because if it doesn't, well, then the season comes to an end. And the Yankees begin a long offseason, which I'm sure if the season ends tonight, a game you can hear right here on The Fan, people will be screaming for Aaron Boone's head. They'll be screaming for change. But with the Yankees, there is no change. They do the same things every single year. And I would not expect some major changes this offseason either. You know, the Yankees are in the spot that they're in because they're locked into a lot of the players that they have. They're like a lot of these teams. When you have a window of opportunity like open for the Yankees in 2017, the Yankees went from that point and started adding big pieces, big contracts, big players, be it Giancarlo Stanton or Cole or Fried or Rodon. They've added pieces along the way. And the problem is, if those guys get you over the top and win you a World Series, you'll deal with the after effects later on. Problem for the Yankees is they haven't won a World Series. They've only gotten to one World Series. Kind of hard to win it when you don't get there. And now they're locked in with these contracts. They're immovable. They're not going anywhere. And now, even when you're spending top five in the sport, it becomes difficult to kind of fill out the rest of the roster. And that's the spot the Yankees are in right now. So this is about as good as it's going to get for them. Down 0-2, you got to go win a game. You can't win on the road. So now you got to try to win at home. And generally, when they're down 0-2, they go out pretty quickly. So we'll see if that's the case tonight. Hopefully, for the Yankee fans, myself included, we get a little bit more baseball. Like to get to a game 4 at least. At least that's what we got last year. Hopefully that's the way they can go about things this year as well, but we'll see tonight. As, of course, Max Fried is on the mound, and the Yankees, who knows? Tonight they might even get some runs. And I would say tonight, the key, get some runs. Get at least a run early. The difference in the Red Sox series was the Yankees scored early on. It wasn't a ton early on. They did most of the damage later on. But when they don't score early on, the pressure of the moment only mounts, and it's like the at-bats get worse, and the other team generally scores at some point, and if they haven't scored at that point, they go down very meekly. And do I have high hopes for tonight? Not really, but I'd like to see them at least show up, at least deliver in a way that they have not delivered in this series so far. 888-808-1019. Let's go back to the phones. Go out to Scott is in Hamilton. Scott, you are next up on The Fan.
1: What's up, Gordon? How you doing?
0: I'm good.
1: I just had a quick question for you.
0: Sure.
1: Since leaving the Dolphins for a year of being a fan and going to the Chargers, how has it worked out for you?
0: Well, look, it's been a lateral move. It's not been any worse than what I had before. Now, look, it's like moving into a new house. I'm still kind of getting adjusted to some of the new things. Or, you know, if you use a new TV remote, you're not used to where all the buttons are. So, but look, I've essentially traded one prison for another. I went from Alcatraz to Shawshank. It's been just as bad, but it's not been any worse.
1: It's not been worse, but, you know, I would have just stayed a Dolphins fan this year. Like, like when you were on with Jerry a week or so ago, I would have stayed a Dolphins fan.
0: Well, look, there's a possibility that I can go back. I can do whatever I want. I'm a grown adult. Look, the Dolphins, unfortunately, they're going to screw this up here, and they're going to start winning some games, probably before the Chargers will. So I might end up being better off with the Chargers. Now, the Chargers, I got to be honest, I'm not aware of all the different things, but oh, my God, what a disaster that organization is. Woof, it's been a nightmare.
1: It's been brutal over there. I feel bad for you, Gordon. It's like, you know, you chose one bad team for another.
0: Yep, year, absolutely. You know, I didn't benefit.
1: Listen, I called just the bus chops a little bit, but you have yourself a great day. Hopefully, the Yankees bring you guys to win.
0: Look, there's nowhere to go but up, Scott. That's the thing. You know, you had one hit in the first game. You made four errors in the second game. So, like, is it possible they can do worse than that? I guess anything's possible. With the Yankees, anything's possible. But it is kind of interesting that this is now 9 years. If you would have told anybody when the Yankees decided to make the change at manager that we would be sitting here 9 years later and the Yankees would have only gotten to one World Series and did not win any World Series, I don't see how anybody would have been able to convince even people within the organization that was successful. But I do wonder if the Yankee organization already views this season as a success. Because they did make the playoffs. They didn't have Aaron Judge. If they happen to win tonight, they'll have another home game, another sold-out building. Now, they'll probably tell you to your face, no, we don't view this season as a success. Well, if that's the case, if you don't see this season as a success, well, then that would mean you'd have to change something fairly significant moving forward, right? And that's not what the Yankees do. The Yankees are the flip side of the coin of the old George Steinbrenner days. Back when George was the owner, a lot of changes. Every 10 minutes, it felt like there were changes. Now, nothing changes. It's almost like the people involved now have PTSD from the George years, and now they don't want change is bad. Any change is bad. And look, the Yankees as a team, there's no changes there. They're doing the same things basically all the time. And most of all, it's not performing in the pressure moments of the playoffs. They are less than the sum of their parts. Even if you don't like the lineup, even if you don't like individual players on the team, you can't tell me that this is, even in a tough scoring environment with good pitching, that this is an acceptable level of performance by any team. You know, anyone outside of Ben Rice and Austin Wells going 1-46, 1-46 in two games? I get it. The Yankee lineup is not very good this year. It all kind of hinges upon Aaron Judge. I get that. They're one team with Judge, they're one team without him. And this year, when they didn't have Judge, their lineup, even as good as the Yankee pitching was, their offense was bad enough to make the other team's pitching look as good as the Yankee pitching. But there's something else here. It's not just that the players individually aren't playing well at this point. Nobody's playing well outside of really Ben Rice and maybe Austin Wells. And even Austin Wells had as bonehead a play in game one as there was. So I would simply say to the Yankees, like, where do you see the disconnect here? Because either the players that you're bringing in are not good enough to perform in October against the elevated pitching, or the players that you have brought in are better than this, and for whatever reason, the performance is not there in the most important time. And I thought that the manager's job. I don't know a lot of what the manager does anymore, but I thought that the manager's job was to kind of set a tone and set an environment where players thrive in the biggest of moments. And that is not what the Yankees have done under Aaron Boone. I'm not somebody who blames everything on Aaron Boone or thinks that things would be different if the Yankees fired Boone and brought in somebody else. But it's hard to find the area where you say the team is better in October because of the manager. And if anything, they are significantly worse in October than they are during the regular season. Now, maybe this isn't the year that that's the prime example because they didn't have Aaron Judge for as long as they didn't have him. But this is a common theme that we've watched with the Yankees time and time again. They don't score. They don't hit. They don't play their best. They don't play sharp. They make mistakes on the bases. They make mistakes in the field. It happens every single year. And just the names change. The results, they stay the same. And in regards to this year's team, this is almost a carbon copy of last year's team. 888-808-1019, the telephone number. Let's go out to Phil is in Jersey. Phil, you're next up on the Fan.
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2: Listen, you know, I hear you like, you know, you analyze. I'm a Met fan anyway, but I'm more so a baseball fan, all right? And you analyze the Yankees day in and day out, not only you, but the other guys that are, you know, do the show or whatnot, right? Can't you just actually say that in between the lines, maybe Tampa Bay is just better than the Yankees?
0: Well, look, they've been better all year long. So if they won the series, that would be one thing. But it's how, like the self-inflicted wounds that the Yankees are making, it's not that the Rays are doing something that forces Austin Wells to think he can make third when he's clearly not going to make third. Or it's not like the Rays are doing something to make Ryan McMahon boot a routine ground ball in the first inning of game two. It's not like the Rays are doing something to tell Jazz Chisholm, hey, even though you can't even see first base, whiz the ball almost behind your head and try to get a double play when there's no possibility of getting a double play. So look, I'll give them credit for playing well and scoring and playing clean, crisp baseball. But a lot of the things that the Yankees are doing, it's not individual to this series. It happens every year.
2: No, I agree with that. But you know what? The basis of a good baseball team is like the Yankees. Okay, game two, especially, all right, with the poorest defense, all right? A really good team will take advantage of that. And that's what they do, and they've done that all year.
0: Yeah, look, and nobody's saying that the Rays, you know, that the Yankees should have trounced them or the Yankees should have done this or done that, but this is not, you know, this is not the Yankees' first time in the playoffs, and we watch the same mistakes, we watch the same issues pop up year in and year out, and it's kind of hard to give the, look, game one, Rasmussen goes out there, gives up one hit, he owns the Yankees, all right, you tip your cap, but the Rays can't be better at every single position all the time, and the Yankees so far in the series have five hits in two games. The Rays aren't that much better than the Yankees, or at least shouldn't be that much better than the Yankees.
2: Okay, listen, one quick comment before I go. I just want to know you do a great job, okay?
0: Thank you.
2: Even I'm a Giant fan, but a comment on the Jets.
0: Yeah.
2: Jets don't win today against Cleveland. This weekend against Cleveland at home, Aaron Glenn's gone. That's my prediction.
0: You think he's gone after that game?
2: Yes.
0: Okay.
2: Yes, yes, I do. I think he's gone. I think Frank Reich will be the new head coach. That's my prediction.
0: LaFell, it's not preposterous, you know? I mean, we've had far more ridiculous predictions made on this show. Somebody once predicted that Geno Smith was going to throw for 5,000 yards this year, so we've gotten some strange ones from time to time.
3: We had that guy who said there's no reason the Jets can't win the division.
0: Yeah, there's no reason why the Jets can't win the division. Unfortunately, there are other teams in the division with the Jets, so that makes it a little bit more difficult. I don't think that he is coaching for his job this week specifically, like if they lose, that he will be fired. But I would have to think if you watch these games week in and week out and you get something from each and every week. And when you come into a year as a head coach and you're in on the hot seat and you got a pass for year one and you watch the Jets week in and week out, and you get off to the good start that they got off to week one, had to win that game. But that win, as the season has gone along, looks a little less impressive because the Titans are as inept as they are. Now, look, the Jets, the first step out of where they have been is to beat the bad teams. They beat the bad team, not taking anything away from them. But you watch beyond that. And this year for the Jets is all about the future, but also to see improvement this year. But how you can feel good watching your coach week two completely botch that. That was a game that the Jets absolutely should have won. You know, you remember the stats. It was like basically any team in that situation wins the games. The Jets didn't win the game. So that was a real, you know, you had the possibility of starting 2-0 after what you watched last year. And that would have been the signature win of Aaron Glenn's head coaching tenure, right? It's not like you have a lot of competition there. It's not a clash of the Titans in terms of good wins. But you lose that game. Okay, it's bad. It's a bad thing to have happen in that spot with the way that it went down. But okay, you pick up the pieces. It's a long season. The following week, you watch them against the Lions. And look, they showed some fight. They showed some moxie. But it's the NFL. It's kind of hard to look for moral victories in games that you're losing when you're always losing. So now you're sitting there at 1-2. And I think most people, I know I said it, that if you don't get to 2-2, it's going to feel like, oh my God, here we go again. And right now, as we're getting ready for the Brown game, it feels like here we go again. And you look across the field, and this one might be the most glaring. You know, last week it's bad because you're going up against the coach who, that's kind of the dream. I think that's the dream for any team. It's been bad for a while. You're looking to hire the hot coordinator. And Ben Johnson, in a very short period of time, has showed, you know what? He's not just the hot coordinator. He's a head coach. And he has got the Bears, even with a backup quarterback, humming. I mean, they're crushing. The performance they put on against the Jets with a backup quarterback where they completely controlled that game. So, okay, but the Bears are a better team. Even with a backup quarterback, you can't compete. All the numbers you saw, you know, the 90 plays, the 30 plays, and 42 seconds in the fourth quarter. Okay, but it gets harder to explain away with each instance. It's like the Yankees in the playoffs. You know, if this were the first time where the Yankees were failing against the Rays or failing against the team that was better than them in the regular season, you'd say, all right, you know, it happens everyone. Okay, but it happens every single year. And with the Jets, it happens every single week. So now this week, you're going up against the Browns team with another first-year head coach. And if the Browns beat the Jets this week, think about what Todd Monken has already accomplished in a month. He's been there a month. And he'll have as many wins as your head coach has in a year and a month. And it wasn't like he took over some great organization that was primed to win or anything like. As bad as the quarterback situation has been with the Jets, I don't know that they're coming into the season that there was a team with a worse quarterback situation than the Browns. If you gave every NFL head coach the choice of, okay, we're going to run a fantasy draft and you have to pick the quarterback situation that you want, I'm guessing whoever had the last pick would have taken the Browns. Between Deshaun Watson and Shedeur Sanders and Dylan Gabriel and the mess that organization has been and being stuck, basically being forced to start Deshaun Watson and them going. And look, Deshaun Watson's not been a superstar, and I don't know that the Browns are going to compete for a playoff spot, but it's something. For an organization that's been nowhere, it's something, and it's certainly more than what the Jets have gotten out of Aaron Glenn, and now he's into year two. And all the changes that they made this offseason. It's probably a blessing in disguise for Jet fans, because we can all see it. The only question now is the owner going to see it. And to me, if you go out there and beat the Browns, it's almost like a negative, because the owner is going to be more and more convinced, no, I made the right call. We just got to give this guy time. We just got to be patient. Jet fans have been patient for a while, man. And there's a reasonable patience, and then there's an unreasonable patience. And watching what you've watched for the last year and year plus now, it's kind of hard to see how this is going to go well. Because, again, it's not just about the progress this year. It's about the future. It's about those three first-round picks. It's about picking the next quarterback and then developing that guy. Are you going to be able to pick the right guy? Do you trust the head coach to be able to not only help pick that guy, but develop that guy long term? Nothing that you have seen so far from Aaron Glenn as a head coach would make you think yes, would make you think positively about that decision. And if you get that wrong again, it's another 5 years. It's not the type of thing where you're going to just turn the page on it. Oh, we'll try again, and we're going to have another three first-round picks next year too. No. This is really important. So, to me, I've seen enough from Aaron Glenn. It's pencils down. It's turning your work. I'm good. So, if it's this week, if it's next week, if it's during the season, if it's after the season, I think it's pretty clear the Jets need to find themselves a different head coach. 888-808-1019. Let's squeeze in some calls here before the top of the hour. We'll go out to Richard is in Corona. Richard, you're next up on the Fan.
4: Morning, boss.
0: What's going on, Richard?
4: Can I talk to you for about a minute or so without you hanging up, please?
0: Sure, go ahead. Well, you're going to make a decent point. If you're talking nonsense, I'm going to hang up on you. But
4: no,
0: you,
4: I got. Listen, I'm a Harvard graduate. I'm not an idiot,
0: okay.
4: And I have a lot of good things to say. Let me begin with the fact that calling a radio station is not one of the things we normally do. And when we call in and we hold, well, I got right through today, so it was fine.
0: When you say we, who do you mean?
4: Callers.
0: Oh, okay.
4: Callers.
0: I thought maybe you had other people that you knew. Okay, go ahead.
4: No, I don't know anybody. Right. I don't know. I'm alone over here. No, here's the thing. I call in, and there are two hosts. I'll leave them nameless.
0: Right.
4: When I start to talk, immediately they cut me off. One of them says, I call in and I say, I want to preface
0: Richard, I'm going to stop you. If you got a sports point, I would rather have a sports
4: All right, I'm going to talk about the Yankees.
0: All right, give it to me.
4: Okay, brother. Number one, the Yankees killed the Red Sox. We cannot debate that.
0: No.
4: Whether the Red Sox had injuries or not, I don't care. The Yankees swept them.
0: Mm-hmm.
4: The Yankees were great, and I put money on the Yankees. Now, the next game, the Yankees lost 1-2. That game could go either way. You have to give credit where credit is due. If the Yankees had won 2-1 or 1-0, we would be feeling pretty good. Okay, so the Yankees lost 1-0.
0: Yeah.
4: Now, they play another game, and they have to face a very good pitcher. All teams in these playoffs have have great pitching.
0: Okay,
4: great
0: what's
4: pitching.
0: The point?
4: The point is, when I called yesterday, they were killing the Yankees. Oh,
0: right.
4: This was the worst playoff game the Yankees have ever had, blah, blah. Get rid of Jazz Chisholm. The manager sucks. He doesn't know who to play. Blah, blah, blah, blah, blah, blah. The point is the Yankees have an excellent chance to win this series. And if we just look at the overall picture, not at one game, not at the game that they lost.
0: It's a very short series. I mean, their backs are against the wall, Richard. I should have cut them off right away. Get the devil on your shoulder and the just give me a minute. I should have done that. Look, I understand what you're saying. You know, it's only one.

0: beat Cleveland, then we go into New England and beat them.
1: Okay.
0: Will he save his job? Well, that's, everything's going to turn after that.
1: Well, look, if you can go, you have to win some games. Yeah, if Aaron Glenn can win some games, it's just very hard for me to envision that the Jets are going to consistently win games with Aaron Glenn. But here's the thing, you know, like we look at the Aaron Glenn decision after this year as like a 50-50 thing, right? Does he keep his job? Does he lose his job? It's not 50-50 because as much as fans might not think that Aaron Glenn is the right guy, fans aren't the ones who make that call. That call is made by the owner. So I would think that it's at least probably 64. The owner doesn't want to go down this road again. He doesn't want to pick another head coach. It's not like he's done a good job of him so far. So I'm sure if Aaron Glenn shows Woody Johnson anything, that he's going to get more leash. I just think that that would be a mistake. I have seen enough from Aaron Glenn in a year plus. And if you watch the Jets, you've watched bad head coaches before. But based on what the Jets have done under Aaron Glenn, you would be hard-pressed to find another coach who has less of a resume at this point as a head coach than Aaron Glenn has. You know, to be coaching even a year plus, you've not seen anything. Now, year one, they pivoted. And look, they pivoted in a way that the fan base bought. You know, they took players who were on their team, established star players, and they traded them for draft picks. And fans, they took it. They oh, we got draft picks now. We're going to be, as if the reason the Jets haven't been good in so long has been a lack of draft picks. No, it hasn't been the case at all. But they did that last year. It worked. They tried to tank and get as high up in the draft. It almost worked. They almost got the quarterback. But now you're into year two. And again, think of all, people could say, well, how much change do you expect him to do in 1 year? Well, think about all the change the Jets had in this offseason. They had 3 first-round picks. They had 4 picks in the top 50. They went out and spent all this money in free agency. They already had some established players. I'm assuming if there were players who were here that were established that, you know, they didn't think were part of a winning organization or a winning team or they were bad apples, they would have moved off those players in the offseason or last year to acquire more draft picks. They didn't do that. This is their group now. This is year two. And for you not to be able to show me significant improvement after all those changes, after all those moves, in a year where in year one, even the Jets gave up on year one. And now we're into year two thinking, here we go again. So can Aaron Glenn still save his job? Yeah, because it's not a 50-50 thing. And that's your Fan Focus here on the Gordon Damer Show. Sneaking it in under the wire. Never a problem. Never a doubt. All right. Yankees tonight. Obviously, that is the real focus. Hopefully, tonight's the night the Yankees can perform some baseball activities like catching the ball and running the bases and hitting the ball. That would be good, too. That's going to do it for me. Thanks to all the callers. Thanks to Fleegs as well. The warm-up show is coming up next with Al and Jerry, and it's only right here. I screwed up the timing. On the Fan.

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10: And Jerry, don't worry, it's only an hour long, and most days it doesn't suck.
11: All right, 5 o'clock. It is what is today? Wednesday. It's nice to have you. We're back in the studio again. This is nice, Al. What's going on, man?
12: Oh, hi, Jerry. This is the first day that I'm wearing one of my winter knit caps.
11: It was cold out this morning.
12: Yeah, in the 40s.
11: It was cold. Yeah,
12: I don't like that at all.
11: Well, it's gonna be nice the next couple of days. All right.
12: Yeah, a little chilly. When Yankees play tonight, Jerry, this is Max Fried. He's got a pregnant girlfriend.
11: Yes, which I guess he didn't want out there, but it's out there.
12: He didn't want out there that he's got a pregnant girlfriend?
11: I don't think so.
12: I have some audio. Who would find that out, you think?
11: I heard C-Mac and Carton talking about it yesterday.
12: Okay.
11: And I guess John Heyman reported it.
12: Oh, is that right?
11: And then Craig said, so it must not be true. and then said, isn't that kind of, like, why would you put that out there if he doesn't want it out there?
12: Well, maybe he didn't know he didn't want it out there.
11: Well, we don't know. I'm just saying this was part of the conversation yesterday. And then Max Fried was asked about it yesterday and really didn't want to discuss it too much.
12: Mm-hmm.
11: But yes.
12: Mm-hmm. Okay.
11: That's imminent, apparently.
12: That she's going to have this baby.
11: Yes.
12: He did say that he's got a really supportive family.
11: Yep.
12: That understands that this is my job and it's not going to affect what happens. You can't tell me. This guy's about to have a baby with a woman he's not married to, and that's not on his mind tonight when he's out there slinging it against the Rays?
11: I think
12: Linger.
11: That's a good question. I would say What does he know? When does he know it?
12: Mm-hmm.
11: Like, if he gets word, let's say this afternoon, she had the baby and all is healthy, everybody's healthy and everybody's doing great, I think you can go out there with relative ease and actually take a sigh of relief that part's over and that his girlfriend's good and the baby's good. I would think if there's no word and she hasn't gone into labor yet, I think he goes out there and does his job. I think what would become an issue and what you're talking about would be if someone alerts him 20 minutes before the game, she went into labor. That's a tough thing not to think about.
12: I know Tampa Rays fans don't travel because they don't really exist other than a handful of people in the Tampa area. But if I was a Tampa Rays fan who traveled here, I would yell during the whole game, "She had the baby! Max, Max!"
11: Or, "She's in labor."
12: Yeah. "Max, she's in labor. She's having, the head is out."
11: No, let's not get graphic
12: is
11: now.
12: Is that called breaching when the baby's head comes out? Crowning.
11: Breaching, I think, is when the feet come out first.
12: Oh, yeah, you don't want that.
11: No.
12: You want crowning.
11: You do not. That's a problem.
12: You want a baby to come out head first.
11: Of course.
12: "We see the head,
11: no,
12: Max.
11: Stop.
12: All is good over here."
11: You're getting graphic now.
12: I'm just saying, if I was one to rattle on, I'm not a rattler.
11: You wouldn't.
12: I don't
11: do
12: like
11: that.
12: To rattle players.
11: No, you do not.
12: I'm just saying, we couldn't have started Max Fried a couple games earlier when the baby.
11: Best. Imminent. Didn't work out so great. And actually, it did work out great because Gerrit Cole gave up one run.
12: That's true.
11: You could have started Cy Young from the grave the other night. You can't win with one hit. You just can't.
12: Cy Young from the grave. That would have been.
11: You know
12: I would have loved
11: mean.
12: To have seen if they put that up.
11: Roger Clemens out of retirement. You could have gotten anybody. If you can't score a run, you can't win.
12: That's true.
11: And they didn't score a run in game one. And game two made sense for Schlittler. And now Fried in game three.
12: How about Max Fried having a... He's not even married having a baby.
11: Correct.
12: That's
11: long-time girlfriend, apparently.
12: Dave Ramsey says that's dangerous. Combining assets with someone you're not legally married to.
11: Dave Ramsey's an idiot.
12: That's a very smart take. To combine assets with someone you're not married to, that's a terrible idea.
11: I'm not saying that, but he's got terrible advice for people that live here.
12: Mm.
11: Dave Ramsey has horrible advice for people that live in the New York, New Jersey area.
12: I don't think it's horrible.
11: It doesn't work.
12: Okay, but the advice could be good, and it may not work.
11: But he doesn't give real life examples. He gives examples for people living in Tennessee.
12: Is not here.
11: Right. So I can't listen to him then. I can't. I don't live in Nebraska.
12: It's not
11: where I can buy a home for $190,000.
12: I don't think you could buy a home for $190,000.
11: You cannot buy homes for the same prices here that you can in middle America.
12: Yeah, but you're also not making the same money in Nebraska.
11: It doesn't work. You and I have talked about this and you agree with me. His advice doesn't work for the tri-state area.
12: It's not easy.
11: It doesn't work. Well, the math doesn't work.
12: It must be working. You put a house on the market, it disappears in 2 seconds here.
11: See, you're arguing with me, but you've agreed with me on this in the past.
12: Hmm.
11: You know this. I'm not saying the advice isn't sound in some parts of the country. It doesn't work here.
12: But it's not bad advice.
11: Buy a car for $200 a month. Where?
12: He's never said that.
11: You...
12: Buy a car for $200 a month. If you have no money, yes, and you have to buy a beater.
11: Okay,
12: as
11: and you're going to drive in and out of Manhattan with a beater car.
12: Well, no, not here. You can't do that here.
11: That's all I'm saying. His advice doesn't work here.
12: But if you had a job wherein you're commuting to New York, you're not making $0. Like, you're making more money because you are commuting into New York.
11: You might be, but given what tolls cost, that's another thing he never factors in when he talks about your daily life. You know why? Most of the country doesn't have tolls. We pay over $12,000 a year to come to work. If you live in Lincoln, Nebraska, your commute's free.
12: Mm.
11: If you live in Austin, Texas, your commute's free. It's not free here.
12: Mm-hmm. It is not free.
11: I would like him to do a podcast for people that live here.
12: Maybe I'll be the Dave Ramsey of the tri-state area.
11: Go for it. I think you've got enough knowledge now.
12: I just come on and be like, "Hey, I don't know what you guys are doing. I'm not sure."
11: You got to give advice.
12: I don't know how you're going to do this, people.
11: That's no.
12: You got to make more money. That's you just go. You got to make more money. By the way, I checked ticket prices for a Yankee game tonight. $85.
11: Sit in the upper deck.
12: Yeah,
11: that's not terrible.
12: That is not terrible.
11: It's actually cheap for a playoff game.
12: Yeah, they were saying. I guess Yankee fans don't have much faith in them.
11: I think Yankee fans think the series is over.
12: Yeah.
11: And that is the sense listening to this radio station. I think most Yankee fans expect them to win tonight and then lose tomorrow.
12: Correct. Yeah, I think that's the vibe.
11: They don't believe in this team after what we saw in game two.
12: So they expect to win tonight, and if they got lucky and won tomorrow, they're still not going to win in Tampa.
11: You know what's so interesting about this narrative, though, that's out there about just put the ball in play and the Yankees will kick it around?
12: Yes.
11: I'm not going to claim that they've been the greatest defensive team all season. They also weren't the worst defensive team all season. And we're making it seem like they made mistakes on really easy plays. The Ryan McMahon one, for sure. There's no doubt about that. That's an easy play to make. The double play ball that Jazz throws away, bad decision. He's trying to make a play, though. You know, and I, to me, the worst play Jazz made was the throw to second base that almost was an error. But they did get an out there. The Austin Wells thing to me, with the catcher's interference, which didn't lead to anything, but still, it's the two. It's the McMahon one, which I really do believe. You give McMahon 100 of those ground balls, he's catching 99 of them. He's a good fielding third baseman that had a bad moment. The Ramos thing at first base is inexcusable, for sure. You got to catch the ball. But I don't know. I think if you play that way again, I think the Yankees win the game. They're not going to make those mistakes. I don't believe anyway. And I think you could put a better lineup out there too.
12: Will you say zero errors tonight for the
11: Yankees? Yeah, I'm going to say zero errors tonight. I think they play a clean game. Let me ask you this. In 162 games, how many games, and I'm going to try and check this in real time. How many games do you think they had no errors out of 162?
12: I'm going to say they had no errors in 95 games.
11: Okay, now I don't know that. I'm going to find out the answer for you.
12: Right.
11: It just came to my mind, which is why I asked it. I would venture to think it's actually more than that.
12: More games without
11: an
12: error. Yeah,
11: I do. Again, they're not the greatest fielding team. I'm not claiming that. But let's not make it seem like every ball that's hit to left field is dropped and that every ball that's hit to first base goes through the first baseman's legs. Like, that's not the case. And Austin Wells, while he has not hit a lick this season, has been the one guy that has hit, and he can throw guys out from time to time. Like, there are things you can look to and say they're not the worst. Like, I wouldn't be shocked if they won tonight and tomorrow. Now, I don't know about going back into Tampa, what the hell's going to happen. But, like, let's go. Come on, you guys won 90, go win.
12: If you are a betting man, Jerry, the line for tonight's Yankee game is the Yankees -1.5.
11: Okay.
12: Would you take that?
11: I would. I would, actually.
12: Okay, then let me ask you this. The over-under for runs in this Yankees-Rays game is 7.5.
11: Okay.
12: What do you think about that? I might go with the under for that.
11: That's it with, well, so here's the thing. You've got Fried on the mound. You're not expecting him to give up much. And this Nick Martinez apparently, and again, I'll have the audio at 6:30. Very funny. Kevin Cash and Nick Martinez both essentially said, didn't realize that he's so much better on the road. His numbers are significantly better on the road than at home. So I would expect it to be a lower scoring game. I would probably agree with you. I would take the under 7.5.
12: You would take the under 7.5.
11: I would
12: take the Yankees -1.5.
11: 98 out of 100. So they only had to play 161 games. 98 out of 161, zero errors.
12: What did I guess? 95?
11: Yeah, you said 90, you said 90 something. Yeah.
12: Yeah.
11: Exactly. Now, that could be a mistake. Remember, AI does make mistakes from time to time. But I do tend to think that that's accurate.
12: Sounds about right. I mean, you would think they're not making an error every game.
11: Exactly.
12: And they just had a real, and what's funny is they had such a rough start with three errors in the first inning. And
11: right.
12: Really only came out of it giving up one run.
11: Correct. The problem, so you had, I'm trying to think what led to the, you had the play at first base though. That was the one. So that fifth inning, I don't have my notes in front of me. I'm just trying to think. That fifth inning, you had the Bellinger fly by. I'm so sick and tired of hearing about everybody talk about he almost hit a grand slam. No, he didn't. No one went over the wall to take a grand slam away. He hit a deep fly ball to the warning track. It happens four times in every game. But anyway, after Bellinger comes up short on the home run, that was the inning where they took out Schlittler for Hedrick. And they almost got the guy stealing second. They challenged, didn't get it. Then you had the ground ball, I believe, that Lombard threw a little wide, but Ramos, dropped the ball. then you had the two-run single that made it 5-1. They would have been out of that inning. So you're right and kind of right. They did make an error that led to two more runs. But, yeah, exactly.
12: In other baseball-related news, Jerry, bad scene down in Baltimore where the Orioles let go more than two dozen employees, including their mascot, the Oriole bird.
11: Did you read the article about this?
12: I did.
11: Okay, so the thing about it was I thought this was cost-cutting. It's actually not. Reading the article, it sounds like, again, the quotes that the whoever made these cuts made, they're replacing everybody. It was they're looking for better production from those spots. That sounds to me like you didn't do your job well, and if you didn't, we're replacing you.
12: Wow. So the person who was wearing the Oriole bird mascot was let
11: out.
12: Go.
11: Yeah.
12: So they are not. Imagine getting let go from that. You're not good enough. I'm not good enough. What? Dressing as a bird?
11: Well, what are their responsibilities?
12: Well, they're not the San Diego Chicken. You know what I mean? It's not a big personality. It's just a guy walking, a man or woman walking around in a bird costume. They also got rid of someone called Mr. Splash.
11: Yeah. So they have a cool thing. That's where you should sit in July, because when something cool happens, they splash the section with water.
12: Yeah. They say they got rid of the guy in charge of being Mr. Splash, spraying fans with water in that section that you mentioned when the team gets an extra base hit.
11: Yeah.
12: So you get a double. That guy's also out.
11: He is out. I guess they didn't do so great.
12: Yeah. Now there's a gap in your resume. You were Mr. Splash for a while. What happened there?
11: Maybe he was a delayed splasher, not paying attention.
12: Or maybe super aggressive splasher. You know what I mean?
11: Like, oh, maybe.
12: Turn that hose up, really.
11: Maybe they had complaints.
12: Complaints. This guy's only splashing women. He's only splashing men.
11: Now,
12: he's only splashing hot chicks.
11: To be clear about what I read, that's just the statement they put out. That could also be a cover. Maybe they are cutting costs. But...
12: Well, it'd be somebody in that Oriole uniform for sure.
11: Oh, yeah, yeah.
12: That Oriole bird uniform.
11: Yeah. I think the quote was, we're not eliminating these jobs. We're just getting new people for them.
12: Mm.
11: Now, perhaps they were made... Maybe... What's the bird guy? Maybe he was in the bird union making too much money.
12: Right.
11: Maybe they want to hire an independent contractor.
12: Right. He was in the mascot union.
11: Yeah.
12: Led by the San Diego Chicken, who leads all the union meetings.
11: Not the Philly Fanatic?
12: They called Mr. Met. Do we have your support? I know we got Pete Alonso from you, but do we have your support, Mr. and Mrs. Met? Do we have the support of the Philly Fanatic?
11: I don't want to hear from Mr. and Mrs. Met right now.
12: The only mascots I can think of in baseball is Mr. and Mrs. Met.
11: Right.
12: The Cincinnati Red Mr. Met.
11: Yeah, yeah.
12: The Philly Fanatic.
11: Yeah.
12: That weird thing the Boston Red Sox have.
11: What do the Red Sox have?
12: They have like that Muppet type thing.
11: Oh, that green thing?
12: Yeah.
11: Yeah.
12: Other than that, I can't think of another one.
11: Do the Rays not have something running around?
12: They probably teams do, but they're not. They haven't made a name for themselves.
11: I think more teams do than we think.
12: Yeah.
11: I think you're right about that.
12: The Expos used to have that.
11: The
12: weird
11: Brewers,
12: thing.
11: They have the president running around.
12: And they have that.
11: Oh, they do. And the guy,
12: the mustache guy.
11: Doesn't he slide? Go down the slide?
12: Yeah, goes down the slide.
11: Where they hit a home run.
12: You think that guy's like, don't pick up the phone if they call today? You think if the Brewers, like, is this going to be a league-wide thing where they get rid of all the mascots?
11: I do not. I think this is an Oriole thing.
12: The Brewer guy's like, oh no, I hope my phone don't ring. Don't pick up.
11: And where are we talking about now? Baltimore?
12: You
11: want to move from Milwaukee to Baltimore?
12: No.
11: Now, if you could move from Milwaukee to Miami.
12: Oh, yeah.
11: Or San Diego, go be the chicken.
12: Yes.
11: Now, that sounds
12: fun.
11: Which
12: I don't think they do anymore. They don't do the San
11: Diego
12: chicken.
11: There's no San Diego chicken?
12: No, I think it's...
11: I've been out there for a couple games. I honestly don't remember.
12: I'm going to ask, does the San Diego chicken still exist? Does the San Diego chicken still perform? It came up. Yes. Though his original performer is mostly retired and rarely makes public appearances.
11: Right, but we're talking about the chicken costume.
12: Right, the chicken costume.
11: Do you really, no offense to the guy, do you really care who's in it?
12: Orioles cared who's in their uniform.
11: Well, because he didn't do a good job, apparently.
12: I gotta say, does the San Diego chicken still perform?
11: At games.
12: At Padres games.
11: Yeah, exactly.
12: Let's get the.
11: Or do they have a Padre running around now?
12: No, the San Diego Chicken does not perform at Padre games.
11: So he must just be the San Diego Chicken that goes to birthday parties and events.
12: He says this guy now only performs at a small number of selective public appearances each year.
11: Are you telling me this guy like owns the San Diego Chicken thing?
12: Oh, yeah. He is the San Diego Chicken.
11: He is the San Diego Chicken, okay.
12: I would try to get to...
11: Well, then how did Craig get the San Diego Chicken outfit?
12: I was just a regular chicken outfit.
11: It was just a chicken outfit?
12: Yeah.
11: Okay.
12: It was a chicken Halloween costume.
11: Oh, okay.
12: When we dressed up one year, Max Herman dressed as a chicken, and I just saved the costume. I was like, so one day this is going to come in handy.
11: And who was here again?
12: Johnny Bench. From This Week in Baseball.
11: Who probably wanted no part of that, but he rolled with it.
12: He rolled with it because I have... photographs from that day wherein Craig is in a chicken costume asking Johnny Bench questions, and Johnny Bench is looking like he's being interviewed by an actual human being. Very strange.
11: And didn't they take the picture with Craig in the chicken outfit?
12: It's the only Boomer and Carton photo I have on my wall at home.
11: I don't blame you.
12: It's such a great picture because it's Johnny Bench, Boomer, Craig with the San Diego Chicken. Behind them is a photo of Mike and the Mad Dog. Like, it's just
11: bizarre.
12: It's just such a strange interest, and the lighting was perfect.
11: That was a funny moment, but to me, the funniest still to this day is him throwing Entenmann's boxes at Jerry Rice, who wanted no part of
12: part of it,
11: and yet had to.
12: Or you're getting hit with boxes of Entenmann's.
11: Greatest receiver of all time, catch this. By the way, the Cubs were thought to be the best defensive team in baseball.
12: Okay.
11: Now, what did I tell you? The Yankees had 98 games
12: with out
11: of 161 with no errors. So the best defensive team in baseball this year played 101 games out of 162 with zero errors. Does that mean anything?
12: No.
11: It just goes to show every team boots the ball around from time to time. So
12: if the Yankees lose tonight, that's it.
11: Yeah, baseball season's over here.
12: It is weird, though. You're right. There's not a single person. No. It seems like nobody believes the Yankees are getting out of the series.
11: Yeah.
12: Those same people all believe the Yankees are winning today. It's weird. Like, there does not seem to be an impending doom of today is the day.
11: Because I think playing at Yankee Stadium, the energy is going to be great. You've got a great pitcher on the mound. And while the last two games were not good, and offensively they looked like they did nothing, you put up 18 runs in two games against the Red Sox at home. And I do think this team has fought through a lot of stuff this season, and they won a lot of games. I know they didn't win the division. So I think there's a sense of they'll show some guts here. Like, they're just not going to roll over and die. I mean, I certainly hope not. And I know Judge is out. This team still has Cody Bellinger. They still have, you know, Ben Rice at first base. You still have a lot of good pieces here. They should still win games. So...
12: And we need the fans. Remember that one fan who Mookie Betts went over to grab a foul ball and the guy grabbed him and did it? We need fans to get
11: just
12: in the mix
11: them.
12: Tonight.
11: Just beat them. How about that?
12: We need to
11: beat them 8-0 tonight.
12: If a Yankee fly ball looks like it could be a home run, reach over the fence and grab it.
11: Well, you don't want to do that. You could hurt them.
12: By getting an interference?
11: Yeah, you can't reach over the fence. Doesn't work anymore.
12: Oh,
11: and we have this thing
12: replay.
11: Called replay.
12: Ah, the replay ruined everything.
11: Replay ruined everything. I'm not ready for, I know you are and you have been since June. I'm not ready for the baseball season to end.
12: No, I would like the Yankees to keep rolling. I do like playoff baseball because it's meaningful. The crowds are full.
11: Yeah, the crowds are great.
12: Teams are into it.
11: That scene in San Diego, I don't know if you saw any of the highlights, looks awesome. Like, it looks really cool. Atlanta, fine. But, like, there are places. Imagine going back and, you know, the Brewers having a chance. Not that we care about the Brewers, but that place is, like, starving for a winner. We saw it with the Mets a couple of years ago. They go back to the NLCS. That place is going to be fired up.
12: The, like, White Sox are fun.
11: Think of the fact that, and I know CeeLo said it yesterday, the fact that they haven't clinched a postseason series since the year 1900. Like, the White Sox fan had... Remember we were talking about the Yankees having teams clinch on their field how many times over the last 15 years? The White Sox haven't clinched a postseason win since 1900?
12: Is that true?
11: That was the note that was out there yesterday. Did I go back and look at every year? No. Are they in the playoffs every year? Not at all. They're not the Yankees. But that's still, by accident, you think You'd claim they won the World Series 20 years ago. They didn't win any of those series at home. I guess not. Everything was on the road.
12: Very strange.
11: So, yeah, that place is going to be fired up.
12: Yes.
11: No doubt. So
12: yes, and we'll be in our Pope hats.
11: And you will be, yes. And you can watch this game.
12: What's the channel is it on?
11: It's a day game.
12: Mm, today.
11: Yeah.
12: And they win today. They're moving on.
11: Yeah, they would sweep. So they are, I have White Sox Guardians at 4 p.m.
12: What does the run player yell? I am Japanese, he yells. That's the guy
3: yes,
12: on the White
3: Sox.
12: Yes, they
3: made t-shirts now.
11: That's what he yells, I am Japanese?
12: Yeah, when he's celebrating. And
3: Murakami, yes.
12: Murakami.
11: I know who he is.
12: Celebrating and getting drunk in the locker room. He tries to have an interview with reporters, and when he's not sure if he's
11: I heard him
12: speaking
11: say I don't
12: English,
11: speak English.
12: He'll yell, I am Japanese sometimes.
11: I probably played that. No recollection.
12: Oh, fun.
11: I have the 100, the 1,000, all of that stuff,
12: yeah.
11: And the singing and the yelling.
12: Okay. Maybe the one day you were out, he was yelling. He was just yelling. I am, you know, because I guess when he was answering, he wasn't getting the feedback that the reporter knew what he was saying. So then he just yelled, I am Japanese.
11: All right. Well, maybe we'll get you one of those shirts. You can wear a Pope hat and wear a shirt that says, I am Japanese.
12: Absolutely.
11: With Murakami's name on your back.
12: Yes.
11: That would be awesome.
12: Sign me up.
11: All right, I'll give you the fan focus on the other side. Right. Al's got something for you.
12: I should tell you that this portion of the warm-up program is sponsored by Staples.
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5: From the 1010 Winds Traffic Center, good morning. 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Let's go to Long Island, wrapping up road work, westbound LIE, right by 106, 107 in Hicksville. So you're tapping the brakes there. The Northern State Parkway would be better. We do have a good ride on the Southern so far. If you're traveling on the Van Wyck round trip from the Queue down to Hillside Avenue, there is road work volume. Southbound New England Thruway, Portchester down to Rye, look out for some delays there, passing 287. Inbound George Washington Bridge, about 15 minutes. Lincoln and Holland look good. Western Spur coming up from Newark Airport is slow, heading up towards MetLife Stadium and Route 3. 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
7: All right, your fan focus on this Wednesday morning. We got Yankees Rays tonight. We got a whole boatload of Yankee coverage again. You got Carton and C-Mac, the Carton Show out at Yankee Stadium at 2. You got the game, coverage at 7:30, first pitch at 8. You got the Go Get 'em podcast, which is doing very well, by the way, with C-Mac right after the game live on YouTube. I think Craig said he would jump on with him tonight, too.
8: What does it mean, the go-getter? Like, where did that...
7: That's a phrase Aaron Boone used, and okay. So C-Mac took it to name it. And then Pinstripe Plus, I haven't confirmed this, but I imagine we'll continue on like an extended post-game show right into Tommy Lugauer at 2 a.m. So lots of Yankee coverage. You got that. You had the Dodgers beat the Braves 3-1. They're up 2-1. Padres beat the Brewers 4-3. They're down 2-1. Rangers beat the Islanders. Devils lost to the Mammoth.
8: And every time I get up to urinate during the night, I'm going to do a live stream, literally, just an update on the Yankees.
7: You think anybody does that? Here's my live stream.
8: Hello. I'm going to live stream my live stream. Exclusively.
7: Yeah.
8: Yeah. I love that. It's like, the second it goes final, C-Mac's going to ask the garbage man what he thinks of the Yankee game.
7: No, he's just going to be doing it from the stadium.
8: I don't know what... We're competing against ourselves.
7: That is true.
8: And then the rest of the world.
7: Right.
8: Oh, my God.
7: There's a lot going on. A lot of people out there.
8: So what am I supposed to listen to? The Yankee game goes final.
7: Yeah.
8: Do I listen to the post game that's on the radio? Do I listen to the C-Mac show? Do I listen to...
7: I think it depends on what you want to hear. If you want to hear press conferences and facts of the game, then you listen to the post game show, 100%. If you want passionate opinion, you put C-Mac on.
8: Okay.
7: I think you have options given what you're looking for.
8: Okay, I got you.
7: I think you're a hot take type of guy. You would probably, if there was ever a world where you would be awake after this game,
8: yes,
7: and it didn't involve walking the dog, I think you would turn on C-Mac.
8: Okay.
7: I would probably go to the post game because I want to hear reaction from whether they win or lose. I want to hear what Boone has to say. Like, I was curious. I know we don't play Aaron Boone. I was very curious to hear his take on how crappy they played the day after.
9: You know, like I'd want to hear him after a game. I want to hear Fried if he throws seven, you know, one-hit innings.
8: I want to. Will Max Fried's girlfriend be doing a live stream after giving birth on the her take on the Yankee game?
9: But yes, and I believe that's going to start at 2 a.m. Mm-hmm. when Tommy begins.
8: Okay, so Tommy will be competing against Max Fried's girlfriend after giving birth, but before the cord is cut.
9: I suppose that's very possible. So you got a lot.
8: You got a lot going on.
9: A lot of options tonight. A
8: lot. I put on that. I go to my YouTube and I click on the things I'm following. I forget what that's called.
9: Subscribers. Yeah.
8: It's all WFAN.
9: See, this is your problem.
8: Just
9: you as a non-sports fan.
8: I like to know what's going on, but good Lord.
9: I consider myself a much bigger sports fan than you.
8: Uh-huh.
9: I don't consume nearly as much of this as you do.
8: I don't consume it. I see it, though.
9: That's why
8: everyone's outraged.
9: Every few months, you get to the breaking point where you can't take it anymore.
8: I know, because
9: you do it to yourself.
8: Yeah, but you know what it is? It's the entirety of media now. Everything is shock and outrage.
9: Well, why is that any different than headline writing in the 1950s because and 70s and 80s?
8: It's no different, but it was limited. Now,
9: true.
8: Every single thing,
9: yeah.
8: Regardless of what your specialty is, you're a guy whose your specialty is you're a oil change guy, and you have a YouTube channel. The price of oil is going to cost you $9,000. You better get to the store today and get that oil, or next week you're not gonna eat dinner.
9: Right.
8: It's like everything is. Outrage. The dumbest little things.
9: It sells.
8: And then every YouTube picture, the person's like, oh, I can't believe it.
9: You know what people don't watch? YouTube shows that talk about alarms that don't work.
8: Disagree with that, Jerry.
9: If you would like to see a YouTube show that does not have shocking titles, and quite frankly, they're boring ones, uh-huh. just come check out the Al and Jerry podcast on YouTube.
8: That is very popular on YouTube with very dull titles. Right, we're never in shock at all. We have the same dopey face on every one of them.
9: In today's podcast, Al wonders what salami tastes like.
8: Oh, they shock. You'll be shocked at what's in your salami.
9: 600 views.
8: My goodness.
9: Oh, man.
8: Alex Cora has once again turned down the Phillies manager job.
9: How about that?
8: I mean, I was just looking at this guy's life. What a life. Tell me what's better than being Alex Cora right now.
9: Okay.
8: People want you, so you're feeling needed.
9: Mike Tomlin.
8: Okay, but...
9: That's going to be pretty good.
8: But he's still actually is working. Like
9: He works once a week, sure. Yeah.
8: Alex Cora turns down the Phillies job. He plans on sitting out the 2027 season.
9: Right.
8: He's getting married in November, probably to some smoking hot chick half his age.
9: Well, he's not exactly 75.
8: He's still owed $7 million for next year from the Red Sox.
9: Yeah.
8: Oh, my God.
9: He's got a full year vacation ahead of him.
8: Do you think his new wife's going to be like, oh, you're not taking a manager job next year? Oh, boy.
9: Well, there's one of two things that's going to happen. She's going to tell him by June, will you get a job already? Or when he takes a job, she's going to be like, what do you mean you're never going to be home? Like, honestly, like those are the two scenarios that could play out. But I would also think when they got together, unless they just got together when he got fired, if they've been a thing for a while, she knows the life. And, you know, at some point he's going to take another job. Now, you could make the case that he didn't want the Phillies job because she doesn't want to live in South Jersey or Philadelphia.
8: Right.
9: And maybe they're waiting for a job to open in, say, San Francisco, L.A., Miami, San Diego. Yeah. Right. Want a nicer place to live.
8: I asked, how old is the fiance? Her name is Angelica Feliciano. Sounds beautiful. He is 50 years old. She's in her 40s. So...
9: not half his age.
8: Yeah, too bad.
9: He did not.
8: There goes that narrative right out the window.
9: Well, he still is marrying a younger woman.
8: This goes like this. This is the AI. No, imagine like the weirdo that just asked, how old is she and how old is he?
9: Right.
8: So it gives me the information. It goes, if you'd like, I could give you more information about their children. Yeah, weirdo.
9: No.
8: I don't want information about the children.
9: No, you do not.
8: I just want to know if she was very young. Turns out she's not.
9: You're funny. Well, good for them. I hope they have a nice long life together.
8: Me too, Jerry.
9: All right, he's got to 100, so they got 50 years ahead of them.
8: Yes. Taking a look at a couple NFL notes, Jerry. Can I give you an NFL note or two?
9: Why not? Sure.
8: The Bears are favored at Lambeau Field for the first time in 20 years.
9: Yeah, I believe that. The Bears have not been a good franchise for a long time.
8: And they play every year there. It's not like one of these things where it's like they play in Lambeau every 5 years. Yeah, but that, every year.
9: But you also went from Favre to Rodgers. Mm-hmm. You had the Packers in the playoffs every year, and the Bears have been a bad organization.
8: Yeah,
9: that doesn't surprise me.
8: Like, yeah, the Bears would just never score points.
9: They're just boring team.
8: They were.
9: And now they are a legitimate NFL, I don't want to call them a power team yet, but they're pretty close.
8: Yeah.
9: They're pretty close.
8: I know. And it doesn't seem to even matter who's their quarterback.
9: It's so funny because, again, I wasn't on the Jet game early and I worked the Cowboy game and really focused on the Giants. The fact that he put Case Keenum out there for the first snap on Sunday, what a jerk.
8: And put the put that Bajan guy or Bajan, whatever, yeah, put him as wide receiver.
9: Yeah. Like,
8: very strange.
9: I mean, what are you
8: trying to be a douche?
9: I thought you're supposed to be friends with Aaron Glenn. You're trying to make him look like a fool.
8: I think he was being more annoying to the media.
9: Maybe.
8: That keeps asking who's starting.
9: Maybe that's it. He does seem like a pain in the ass to deal with.
8: Oh, totally. The Falcons. Now, this is the thing. Whenever we're getting the Falcons, they're going to be on prime time, and they suck, and what are we doing?
9: Well, I said this yesterday. All of a sudden, they look like a must-watch.
8: They went from the worst scoring team to the best scoring team.
9: Yeah.
8: With Boomer's buddy, Michael Penix Jr.
9: They look like a low-level college offense the first couple of weeks of the season. That's how bad it was. And these last couple of weeks, they've looked like really good.
8: Yeah.
9: And their running game is outstanding. It's the best in the league. It has to be.
8: Yes, the Robinson guys.
9: Yeah, so you've got
8: not
9: that
8: related.
9: Penix coming out and actually looking like an NFL quarterback. I think that was part of it, too. I don't think anybody expected anything from him. I think they thought he was going to come out and not be any good. And now, in fairness, when you've got a great running game, it does help your passing game. But you also got to make the throws. He's done that.
8: Yep.
9: So, hey, good for him, as they say.
8: I'm going to start picking the Falcons in some of these games.
9: Well, yeah, I mean, you're a jump on the bandwagon guy.
8: Correct. Yeah,
9: and
8: I love
9: the bandwagon starting to roll.
8: The bandwagon says hop on board. Now, they're going to get shut out this week. I'll be furious.
9: Who are they playing this week? Did you look?
8: Don't remember.
9: All right. I'll tell you what.
8: I think they're playing the Ravens. Yeah, Ravens.
9: Falcons, Ravens?
8: Yeah.
9: That's interesting.
8: Lamar.
9: And Lamar Jackson probably not playing. Yeah, that'd be interesting.
8: It still is weird looking to see a lefty quarterback. It's just weird.
9: Well, we're still not used to it all that much. There's been enough of them now. But primarily, they're still right-handed quarterbacks. They are.
8: Not to kiss up to Boomer. He was the only one that looked normal. Even Steve Young looked weird throwing a football.
9: Steve Young looked like he was shot-putting the football.
8: Yeah.
9: I would agree with
8: Phillip
9: that.
8: Philip Rivers.
9: Mark Brunell looked fine.
8: Yeah, Mark Brunell.
9: Part of it, too, is Brunell and Boomer, and maybe some of these other guys, too. I'm not sure, but big guys.
8: Yeah.
9: So it looked more fluid. The shorter lefty throw, even Michael Vick, who could throw the hell out of the ball, it didn't look quite right. But he could throw the ball. He could throw the ball 80 yards. The guy had a cannon for an arm. We're going to take a break. When we come back, more to do on the NFL, I'm sure. And I know Al's got a couple of notes on the Islanders-Rangers game from last night. All that and more. And then Boomer and Geo at 6 on the Fan.
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5: 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Let's go to Queens. Van Wyck delays, never good, especially this time of the morning. Overnight road work and long-term road work for 35 years now. North and south, as you travel between the Kew Gardens Interchange and Hillside Avenue, you're going to need time. Eastbound Jackie Robinson Parkway, pumping the brakes by Cypress Hill Street. That's a crash. One lane is knocked out. Working on a crash on the westbound Grand Central, right by 94.

0: 4th Street near LaGuardia. Most of it is on the shoulder, but it's enough to slow you down. Look out for a southbound Deegan delay right by the McCombs Dam Bridge passing Yankee Stadium. One lane is knocked out with a disabled vehicle. 15 minutes in at the George Washington Bridge, 10 in at the Lincoln and Holland. 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
2: Man, I haven't heard the Cars in forever. How about that? The Cars on a Wednesday morning.
3: Yeah, they're on the no playlist for CBS for whatever reason.
2: The Cars are?
3: Yeah, I don't know why.
2: The hell are they protecting?
3: Not sure.
2: Huh. They still alive?
3: Well, Rick Ocasek is passed. He's the main singer. They had the other guy who sang a couple who sang that song. Who's gonna drive you home? That was Benjamin Orr.
2: He's still with us?
3: Not sure.
2: Yeah.
3: He might also be passed.
2: Okay.
3: There might be a huge Cars concert up in heaven, Jerry.
2: Well, he can go play with Elvis.
3: Yes.
2: And friend Sinatra.
3: Pablo Torre finds out, Jerry, this guy is digging
2: now
3: into stuff.
2: What is he into now?
3: Well, this was an interesting one. He had as his guest a fellow named Chris Nowinski, who is the co-founder of Boston University's CTE Center.
2: Okay.
3: Head injuries. He said, quote, much of this Guardian helmet story appears to be a bit of a scam. He said that the NFL loves that the public sees the Guardian caps because it's basically virtue signaling and that there is no evidence that they do anything.
2: So are there not scientists on the other side of this saying that there is evidence?
3: His take is that when you look at the actual evidence, the studies, that there is
2: no evidence.
3: No, that they've used the Guardian caps in high school and college and has not done anything for concussions. And that he also believes, this guy, that it actually could be more dangerous to wear the Guardian cap because you think you're extra protected.
2: And then you're banging your head all over the place.
3: Yes. Now, he didn't say this, but I will. You look like a damn fool wearing one of those things.
2: Definitely. I've almost, I don't want to say I've gotten used to it, but I'm not shocked by it anymore when I see it.
3: Yeah, it's not as shocking.
2: It's not.
3: But it does. It's weird on a...
2: a wide receiver?
3: Yes.
2: I agree.
3: Who wears one? Romeo Doubs, maybe?
2: There's a handful of them now that wear them. Yeah.
3: Like on a big fat lineman, it doesn't look so ridiculous.
2: It does look funny, though, when you see a wide receiver wearing it. I agree.
3: It almost looks like so much weight on their head, their head's going to fall
2: back. Like they're
3: back.
2: A Weeble.
3: Yeah, like they're a Weeble. Like a wide receiver will be running down the field, all of a sudden a head will get too heavy and it'll just fall straight over.
2: Do you think in our lifetime the NFL does away with helmets?
3: No. That would be crazy.
2: Well, it is, but in rugby they don't wear helmets. Or do they go back to leather helmets like Troy Aikman said 20 years ago?
3: What did the leather helmet really prevent?
2: I couldn't tell you that, but his point is when you're wearing if you wore a leather helmet or like in rugby, you don't wear anything. You are much more, the way you're talking about how they have no regard for, you know, making contact because they feel protected, you're a little more cognizant and aware of what you're doing because you don't, like, you know, you're not going to just lower your head with your eyes at the ground and put the crown of your head into someone's body without a helmet. And I think that's what Troy Aikman's saying. Your technique is going to be a lot better. You're going to be a little bit more careful. And you're going to prevent a lot more head-to-head contact because it's head-to-head contact as opposed to feeling like, you know, you're indestructible with that helmet on. I just wonder because as the years go on, I don't know this, but my guess would be we're going to find out that more and more players are going to have more and more issues. And at some point, you know, does it take a step backwards? Because if you're telling me the Guardian cap does nothing, like, what's the answer then?
3: I don't know. Do you think the equipment guy, like, when someone comes up, is like, yeah, I'll take a Guardian cap, when he hands it to him, he's like, here you go, wuss.
2: I knew you were going to do that.
3: Here you go, buddy. Good luck, wuss.
2: If the equipment guy is a meathead.
3: Yeah, big meathead.
2: With half a brain.
3: Yes.
2: Yeah, I think he probably's like, here you go. And then he turns around, wuss boy.
3: Hey, wuss, here you go, wuss.
2: Yes, I think that's possible. But I think if they're really concerned about safety and

0: they do believe that they work, I think they happily give them to them.
1: I just had a marketing idea for the NFL. This may exist may already, but I've never seen it. Motorcycle helmets of the football teams. Like, it looks like a Dallas Cowboy helmet, but it's a motorcycle helmet.
0: Why is it any different than the helmet they have?
1: No, I'm just saying, like, it looks like you're wearing a...
0: Oh, you want to change the look of the helmet?
1: No, I'm saying for someone riding a motorcycle.
0: Right.
1: Like, I decide I'm a motorcycle guy. Yeah. I get

0: I'm not saying they don't. What I'm saying is this website isn't exactly NFLhelmets.com.
1: I suppose you could make your own. Let's say I wanted a Buccaneer throwback helmet for my motorcycle. I get a white helmet, and I just get the Buccaneer stickers. Boom. I look badass.
0: So basically they're saying this is, so I'm reading more in the website, and that's why it didn't look so professional. Yeah. It looks like it's exactly what you're talking about. A lot of Etsy people will paint motorcycle helmets.
1: Yeah.
0: To the logo, or they will put the decals on for you.
1: Or you get a motorcycle helmet that looks like your favorite NHL goalie's helmet. You know, all those are cool.
0: I will tell you, this is pretty neat, though. It's like badass.
1: Yeah, it is badass.
0: Like this one Etsy site that I'm on now, it is cool.
1: I love Etsy.
0: Yeah.
1: Oh, you can find some good products on there.
0: They got a Cowboys Warrior helmet. I think I want to wear that for Halloween. It's only $100.
1: Yeah, Etsy's great. Like, if you need an idea... Like, let's say I needed to buy Rami a gift. I'd be like, I go on Etsy. I'd go, what is Rami like? He likes Mumford & Sons. So I'd go, Mumford & Sons.
0: And someone will make you a Mumford & Sons something.
1: Well, just we might get ideas. Or like, oh, there's a Mumford & Sons.
0: The only issue with Etsy, only issue, because they are local sellers, like myself, is when you've got to return something, you're killing them.
1: Yeah, I know. I don't think I've ever returned an Etsy item because I feel...
0: It hurts them financially. Bad, big time. So, and it does take time usually to get stuff because it's custom made.
1: Yes.
0: All right, we got to take a break. We'll come back, wrap it up, get you to Boomer and Geo next on the Fan.
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0: for the middle full of Talk Studio. Boomer Esiason and Greg Giannotti. It's Boomer and Gio on the Fan, simulcast across the country on CBS Sports Network and wherever you are in the free Odyssey app. Good Wednesday morning, man. I tell you, a little bit of adversity and everybody is scurrying away. I understand that the Jet fan, anytime something hits the fan, you're going to say, here we go again. It's hard to argue against that, but my goodness. You'd think that this team was never going to win a football game again, and how everybody's got Aaron Glenn fired if they lose against the Cleveland Browns. What are you, nuts? They're not going to do that. I don't think Aaron Glenn's a particularly good head coach, and I don't think he's going to be here next year, but firing a midseason again, does anybody remember how bad the Jets got after firing Rob Saleh early in the season just a couple years ago and putting a guy in charge in Jeff Ulbrich who didn't know what he was doing, Frank Reich would, but still, they're not firing Aaron Glenn this early, I don't believe. And I think it's time to declare the cocky Yankee fan dead. There is no more cocky Yankee fan out there. And it was sort of trending in this direction, but then I saw the cocky Yankee fan come out during the season when the Mets were going through what they were going through and they were beating their chest. But find me today, the cocky Yankee fan. The cocky Yankee fan is an endangered species. They don't think their team can come back. They don't think their team is good enough. They don't think that their team is special. The cocky Yankee fan is on the back of a milk carton. Good morning, Boomer. How are you?
1: I am doing great today, G. And the cocky Yankee fan may no longer be around and they may be hiding a little bit, but they are turning into cocky Ranger fans. We'll get to that a little bit later. But that performance last night was great as they drubbed the Islanders.
2: Nobody cares about hockey,
1: Shut
2: Boomer.
1: Shut up. So, yeah, that was great. But, I want to start with your Jet Geno take and your Aaron Glenn take there for a minute. Yeah, I don't see Woody Johnson doing this all over again like he did a few years ago. I think they're going to let it play out. And, you know, they're 1-3, and they had one of their worst performances in the history of the franchise at Chicago this past weekend. We talked about it on Monday morning. I told you that it was ugly. It was ugly for offense. It was really ugly for defense. I mean, it was just totally bad all the way around. And believe you me, they know that. And they will have to rectify it this week. But I will say, and you said it on Monday, and I'll say it again, and I'll echo everything that you said. There's an inflection point in every season. And how you react to those points, whether they be good or whether they be bad, will ultimately determine, to me anyway, which way the season's going to end up going. This is a huge football game in front of their home fans against the Browns. And Deshaun Watson has played a lot better. Their defense has played a lot better. But this is a huge weekend because next week they go on the road. After this weekend, they go to the Patriots. And the Patriots seem to figure something out with Drake May. Again, like Drake May for 3 weeks looked awful, was making bad decisions, was horrendous. And then they go into Buffalo. He has a really good, solid game. They end up winning the game. Now they're 2-2, and it's a completely different outlook for the team. Like everybody all of a sudden now is off his ass. Everybody's now excited about maybe this is the guy that we saw last year that was in the MVP running. You know, the Jets are going through the same thing. They just came off a horrendous loss. I mean, about as bad an ass kicking as you can go through. So now you got to see how they bounce back because, you know, it is a week-to-week league. You hear it from everybody out there. Like, it's so hard to predict.
0: We say that, but we don't practice what we preach. And I'm saying
1: we do.
0: Well, all right, I'll say I, because one of the reasons I've been so horrendous with my picks is I'm so reactionary to what is happening the week before and how trends are going, like it's going to keep going that way. I need to learn my lesson, yeah. And that's why I'm flipping this thing around this week and liking the Jets. I like the Jets this week. I mean, all of a sudden, it's as if the Cleveland Browns can't lose a football game, and we forget every positive thing that we saw from the Jets in the first three games of the season. Like, I'm not doing that. Plus, there's a desperation that the Jets should have this week. Now, if they don't, and they don't respond to their coach, and they come out and you see a team on the rise with a new coach and a guy resurrecting his career into Deshaun Watson, and then the Jets are just dying a slow death, then yeah, at that point, we can talk about how this regime is on its last legs with Aaron Glenn at the very least. But I'm giving them one more chance. I really am, and I like them this week.
1: Yeah, well, I haven't got to that point yet. I'm not ready to make that decision, but I think your assessment of where they are and what's going on after a quarter of the season is over with is, quite frankly, I think spot on. I mean, you know, it's interesting. They're 1-3. It's horrendous. Nobody wants to be 1-3. I would want my New York Rangers to respond to this year the way that they started last year. They haven't. They completely turned the whole thing around, and they have it. A lot of new young players playing for them and a lot of veterans that they added that were kind of younger players as well. And they're all finding their way. They're all playing their asses off. And there starts to build a belief. I think the Jets had that belief. And then all of a sudden, you know, the end of that Green Bay game happened. They go to Detroit. They get close, but they can't overcome what happened there. And then going back and watching this tape with Gino, for some reason, he was hesitating.
2: He wasn't throwing the ball.
1: He was just hesitating. He was like, he almost had like a mind lock on the field. And you can go back and I could show you tape where there are guys that are open. Now, look, every quarterback gets hit. Every quarterback's going to get sacked. But the quarterback's got to get rid of the football, and I tell you that. And now the one thing I will say about him that he's doing right this year that he didn't do last year. And that is, believe it or not, he's protecting the football. He's not throwing interceptions. And unfortunately he wasn't throwing the football last week and he wasn't getting first downs. But, you know, up until last week, he was on pace for like 4,700 yards and like 30 touchdowns and zero interceptions, which I would take 1,000 times over from any quarterback that I have playing for me. So yeah, he was completely off last week for whatever reason. I don't know if it was nerves. I don't know if he just had mind lock. I don't know if he just wasn't seeing the defense. So that is something that I'm sure they're working on this week. And to get him to start making those decisions quickly again, like he did against Tennessee, Green Bay, and, of course, the game against Detroit. So, again, the overreaction is obvious. And we also often talk about how you lose. So think about the two teams that were.

0: we're talking about, right? You got the Yankees and you got the Jets. The Yankees in game two were horrific. Absolutely horrific. There was nothing to like about this team. They couldn't hit. They couldn't field. The pitching was grinding because of the poor, piss poor fielding. So it's how you lose. That's why the Yankee fan is reacting the way it is now. So now they got to find, you know, who is the reason why we're losing. And I can give you about eight of them. Everybody except for Ben Rice. Everybody except for Ben Rice. I mean, they are like 1 for 58 without Ben Rice and Austin Wells or something.
1: Yeah.
0: I mean, it's insane. And this is what we were talking about when we were saying that Tampa Bay reminds us of the Kansas City Royals back in 2015. Put the ball in play. Make the Yankees throw it. You know, and here's one other thing that I'm going to say about this, and then you can tell me what you think about what I'm going to say.
1: All right.
0: There is a player who was pissed off when the playoffs started. He wasn't in the starting lineup, and he couldn't believe it. He wouldn't talk to anybody.
1: Well,
0: and he was a baby about it.
2: Chaz Chisholm.
1: Well, he was more of a baby in 2025 than he was in 2026 about not getting the start in game one. But yes, he is always someone that expects to be on the field. He said he was going to have a 50-50 season. He's always talked about individual things and how great he is. So yes, I am with you on that.
0: All right. But, so my sense is
1: he gone?
0: Oh, he's definitely gone. I told you that at the beginning of the year.
1: Yeah.
0: He just doesn't fit like what the Yankees do and who they are. And when you start playing like he's playing and the fact that he's not hitting either.
1: So you're telling me he's not going to be in the lineup?
0: I'll tell you what. I wouldn't have had him in the lineup in the beginning. I don't give a damn. How's your analytics doing now?
1: Mm.
0: Like your analytics is not, they're not doing crap.
1: Mm.
0: Yeah, you can't, right-handed hitters, left-handed hitters, right-handed pitchers, left-handed. I mean, it's ridiculous. You know, I personally would not. I would personally put Goldschmidt at first. I put Volpe at second. I don't give a damn if it's a right-handed pitcher. I don't care what the numbers are. It's more about attitude. It's all about performance, and it's how you carry yourself on the field. Like, I would say he actually, the whole infield was horrendous, but they're not hitting either. So are we expecting tonight, because of the short porch and the right-handed pitcher, that this is all of a sudden going to rectify itself? I think it's a deeper problem with him. I do.
1: Yeah, I mean, this is something that we have talked about so much after watching the Knicks win a championship, is it being the right mix and the right guys and the trust with the head coach and all the players and then everybody out on the court. I mean, when Josh Hart had to get sat down, you know, he understood that he wasn't playing well enough, and everybody else understood too, and no one was saying like, oh, Josh should be in, Mike Brown screwing him. Everybody just understood one another, and it's that chemistry, and that's those things that sometimes you can't quantify and there aren't numbers surrounding it. And unfortunately for Jazz Chisholm, his reputation is playing out. He does not feel like one of those team first guys.
0: It doesn't feel
1: and
0: right.
1: And in moments like this, you need all team first guys.
0: Yeah. And you know, again, I know what they're going to do. They're not going to do anything like what I'm saying. They're going to go back to what they normally do against right-handed hitting pitching. And they're going to put their lefties in there, and then, you know, hopefully they come through. Just the fact that what happened in the first inning in game two was mind numbing. And if I were a Yankee fan, I just would have been absolutely livid that here we are, biggest game of the year against our division rival, who's got half or a third of the payroll that we have, and they are kicking our ass. And we are helping them kick our ass because we look like we're not ready to play. That's what game two. Well, first of all, game one, they were just basically blown away by Rasmussen. They couldn't hit him. Game two, same thing. They couldn't. Freddie Peralta?
1: Yeah.
0: Are you kidding me?
1: So,
0: and I'm not saying that he's not a good pitcher. By the way, he's not Rasmussen.
1: No, of course not. So Nick Martinez against Jazz Chisholm. Jazz is 2 for 10 against them with no extra base hits, no home runs, no RBIs. But the reason I say,
0: I'm sorry.
1: Is that there really is no reason. Because if Jazz Chisholm were 6 for 10 with 3 homers against Nick Martinez, then we would say he's got to be in the lineup. It's just that's the thing. But he's not. He's 2 for 10 with no extra base hits. So, like, there's no reason to have him out there.
0: Well, and the good news is that Yankee Stadium's not a Little League field that has the A, B, and C rings.
1: Oh, my God.
0: You know what I mean? So, like, you don't have to worry about hitting anything that's in the field of play.
1: Yeah.
0: Same thing happened in Milwaukee, though, too.
1: No, I know, but this has been going on in Tampa. The place is a dump. We understand that. They got to get a new place. They're getting a new place, the whole deal. But, yeah, it's embarrassing. I mean, and then, you know, the A ring, the B ring, the C ring, the Nuva ring is up there, too. That's what the sponsor is. The B ring is brought to you by the Nuva ring.
0: It's the Aura ring.
1: Well, no, but the sponsor is the Nuva ring. So I know
0: whatever sponsoring, I don't, it doesn't matter to me. But,
1: yeah,
0: I again, as a Yankee fan, I am not.
1: Wait, what? As a Yankee fan?
0: No, if I were a Yankee fan.
1: Oh, okay.
0: If I were a Yankee fan.
1: Oh, my goodness.
0: I'd still feel confident about my team. I mean, like, your team beat them 3 out of 4 the last week of the season.
1: They're not confident at all. They have this team completely dead. And there may be some outliers out there. There may be 10% of the fan base that is ultra positive no matter what. Every fan base has it. The majority, the nuts and bolts, the foundational Yankee fan people.
2: Yankee fans like myself.
1: Have this team buried. Absolutely buried. They got no faith in them at all. Which is completely different from the Yankee fan that I have experienced in my life, throughout my life.
0: But what are they? Are they firing Aaron Boone and Brian Cashman again?
1: They've been firing those guys for the last 5 years.
0: No, I know that, but I mean, is it getting louder and louder and louder?
1: Of course, and they're never, ever going to do that, especially after this year.
0: You would think that Aaron Boone should win Manager of the Year because of what he did this year.
1: I would be, nothing surprises me in sports anymore because it's sports and it's unpredictable, but I would be floored. If the Yankees this year, like it was after this year that they got rid of Cashman and Boone going into a lockout and all the uncertainty, they're going to shake up the organization after overachieving, after all the injuries they had and not having their best player. They're not going to look at it like the Yankee fan looks at it. So Aaron Glenn's not getting fired after the Cleveland game. He may at the end of the season. He's not getting fired after a Cleveland game if they lose. And Aaron Boone and Brian Cashman aren't getting fired if the Yankees get swept by the Rays or lose this series ultimately.
0: But you do agree that the way that the Yankees lost game two, and the fact they didn't get basically other than one hit and then running into an out in game one.
1: Yeah, it was
0: and
1: terrible.
0: And then the way that the Jets looked in Chicago, this is what sets off the fan base. This is what just absolutely is agonizing. It's frustrating, and it makes people completely disappointed in their heroes.
1: Sure. I mean, it was as bad as it gets. But the Jet fan, I will never get on them for feeling a certain way because they've had it just as bad as anybody in pro sports, quite frankly. I mean, take it out of football. They've had it as bad as anybody as a fan, especially if you didn't see Super Bowl III, as anybody in pro sports. They never have any success. They're a laughing stock. So the Jet fan will never say, like, relax, this or that. I'm just saying that they're not. I can't imagine that Woody Johnson, after firing Rob Saleh after a few games a couple years ago, is now going to do the same thing with Aaron Glenn year and a half later. I just can't believe that.
0: I believe there are mitigating circumstances with that firing.
1: So do I. And
0: there are underlying circumstances that I kind of know about, but it's more, I don't want to say it's speculation, but it's just, it added to the intensity of the firing.
1: And also, I mean, one thing that we did talk about, and I know you're alluding to something else as well, but one thing we did talk about at the time is, you know, Woody was the ambassador over in London. He's there with all his buddies.
0: Well, that's part of it.
1: The team goes over there.
0: That's part of it.
1: And they look absolutely just like a joke of a franchise.
0: Well, it looked like they did this past weekend in Chicago.
1: Exactly. It was like, it just was embarrassing for him.
0: Although it wasn't as bad as it was in Chicago.
1: I mean, it was bad.
0: Chicago's historically bad.
1: Yeah, there was. It's true. You're right. I mean,
0: especially if you have guys like, you know, ran down
1: the numbers, yeah.
0: If you have Minka Fitzpatrick, DeMario Davis, Geno Smith, Garrett Wilson, you know, and I guess Garrett Wilson can, you know, basically just run routes, and if you don't throw him the ball, he's not going to get involved in the game. And there are times where he's open and the ball's not being thrown for some reason, specifically in the Bears game.
1: Yeah. Yep.
0: And that has to, you know, come to an end. That's got to be rectified, just like it was prior to that in the previous three games, where he was a very, very aware player, and you saw him and you saw his abilities. The same thing with Kenyon Sadiq. You saw his abilities. So now, you know, this week, it's got to be all about getting those guys involved, at least on the offense. The defense got a whole other set of circumstances they got to deal with.
1: All right, Boomer and Geo on the Fan and CBS Sports Network. Just getting started on this Wednesday morning. Jerry joins us with his first update in just a few minutes. Yankee fans, WFAN is throwing a Yankees pregame party with Corona, the official cerveza of Major League Baseball, at the dugout across from the stadium in the Bronx tonight for Game 3 of the Division Series. 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
0: I know who's not giving up on the Yankees. 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
4: 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Trouble in the Bronx already, and the game hasn't even started yet. If you're traveling southbound in front of Yankee Stadium, that's a crash with a truck. Delays that go back to West Fordham Road. At least 35 minutes in at the George Washington Bridge, 20 minutes into the Lincoln, about 25 into the Holland. Go with the Newark Bay Extension over the Pulaski. You'll do better. Some trouble in Queens as you travel eastbound Jackie Robinson Parkway, an overturned car right by Cypress Hill Street, and the outbound Gowanus in Brooklyn. Don't go on us because it's terrible, with a disabled vehicle knocking out a lane and delays that go back to the Prospect over by 39th Street. 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

0: 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Jerry Recco is here, and he's got an update for us. 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
2: How's they C-Mac try to been keep the last couple days?
0: Angry, upset, disappointed.
1: Yeah,
0: a lot of clips of him on WFAN socials where he is. He's all riled up, and for good reason, man. This team is letting him down in a big way.
2: Who is he screaming about?
0: I mean, the errors was the one that I was watching, and how pathetic that is,
1: and they don't hit.
2: I feel bad for him.
1: You feel bad for him
2: because I think he gets very stressed over these things.
0: Well, that's a choice.
2: Well, I mean, that's his team, and he's stressed. We know that's his number one team. It's his
1: absolutely
2: biggest part of his sports life. And you know, when you have stress like that, you tend to eat it, and that's dangerous.
1: So this is your roundabout way of saying he's fat again.
2: No,
1: he's stress eating himself.
2: Like people out there
1: into the grave.
2: People out there who've had heart attacks and have had other things that have happened. When stress happens, they say you eat the stress and you don't let it out. And if you don't let it out, you know, you're going to end up, you know, possibly having a heart attack or something.
0: Why that's all. Let's just hope that the Yankees are the worst thing going on in his life.
1: And
0: you know
1: what I mean?
2: That's what I would say.
0: Yeah, that would be a good
2: thing. Like for me, it was like the Rangers the last 2 years were horrendous. You know, and I felt very stressful watching them when that's not supposed to be the case. It's supposed to be enjoyable. It's supposed to be fun.
0: That's like why you're eating all those Dunkin' Boston creams every morning last year. Is that why that was?
2: Maybe. That's probably why.
0: Yeah.
2: But when I think about, like, the Yankee fan in game two, I'm like, you're watching it. You're throwing up. And that stress, and I worry about him. And stress. Is anybody else worried about him or no?
0: No. No, not worried. Okay, and well, I don't feel bad for him either. Nope.
2: Well, I am.
0: Okay.
2: I don't want him eating that stress, Biggs. Problems happen when you're fat.
1: He lets it out between 2 and 6.
2: Okay.
1: He lets it out right after the game on his Go Get 'Em podcast.
2: Okay, good.
1: I don't think he's holding anything in.
2: All right, just as long as he's letting it out.
1: And he's apparently doing about 15,000 steps during every game because he doesn't sit down. He just paces back and forth, so he's moving.
2: But that's stressful. See, that's stressful, reactionary behavior towards his team losing, and especially the way that they lost in game. Well, the way they lost in game one, too, they couldn't get a hit, and then you run into one out at third base with the fattest guy on the team and the slowest guy on the team.
1: I didn't look at Austin Wells as the fattest guy on the team. Interesting way to look at.
2: Oh, he's the heaviest or thickest or slowest.
0: Slowest, I think.
2: Well, I don't know about slowest. You got guys that actually are not playing that can't run because they have.
0: Well, they don't count because they can't run.
2: Right.
0: You know, able-bodied, the guys who were out there running, he's probably the slowest. All right, Jerry.
1: So we'll have all that on the Fan.
0: Gotcha. Yeah.
1: And hopefully he stays alive to get all this done today and tonight. Here is Max Fried. He is going to get the start in this game. He's going to face Nick Martinez. Here's Fried. We have proven all season long we can handle adversity. Why would tonight be any different?
3: It's been one thing after another. Just from the beginning of the year, obviously starting with Garrett hurt and not being in full strength, and then just battling through injuries and never making an excuse about it.
1: Fried this year coming back from injury himself, 5-5, 2.8.
2: Wait, we're talking about early parts of the year. That stuff's over with now. You are a mercenary. You are hired to come here and shut down the Rays in a huge game for the New York Yankees. That's why you are a free agent. That's why you're here, because they didn't want to sign Juan Soto for $700 million. So he's here now to take care of this tonight.
0: Yeah, his girlfriend's about to have a baby. Ever have a take on that?
1: He was a. I know Craig referenced that yesterday, too, as a matter of fact. Here's Max Fried. He was asked about his family life.
4: Is it accurate that you've got a baby coming any day now?
3: I mean, yeah, but I'd not like to get too into the personal stuff.
1: He was then asked.
2: Well, good for him.
1: If it'll weigh heavy on his mind.
3: No, I've got a really supportive family that understands that this is my job, and it's not going to affect what happens tomorrow.
0: And this is first baby, I'm assuming, since the girlfriend, or no?
1: I would think so.
0: Because first baby, second baby, it does matter.
1: You know, it does.
0: When you've gone through it one time and you know what to expect and all of these things, there's that fear of the unknown the first time. You feel a little more confident the second time, as long as everything's on track. So, yeah, but this guy's a professional baseball player. He's going to go out there and he's going to shove.
1: Taking the ball. But then Al was telling me Mason Miller was not there for the Padres last night because of paternity leave. Mm. But Max Fried is going to be there tonight. So if you're a Yankee fan, appreciate him.
0: Do you think difference reliever, starter, is Mason Miller making the same decision? You know, if he's coming out of the bullpen, is that a different?
1: It's a good question. I mean, he also might not have been available last night either. I'm not sure. He had the two innings he pitched the other night. I'm not saying he wasn't, but that could have played into his decision too, maybe. I don't know.
0: Are there any other options that these guys could?
1: Like what? Then you got Nick Martinez. He's making a start for the Rays. 15-6, 3.10 ERA. I actually didn't believe Kevin Cash when he was asked about.
2: What did Kevin Cash say?
1: So the reporter said to him, you know, when you look at Martinez, he has been much better on the road than at home this year. Is that why you waited to use him for game three? And that is that why he's the starter for this game? I didn't believe Kevin Cash when he said this.
5: I'll be honest with you. I didn't even realize any of the road information until it started being talked about by you guys.
1: Only because we hear so much about analytics. How would he not be?
0: But blows my mind.
1: What I will tell you.
2: Yeah, but it just goes to show you that the media is like dialed into the analytics too.
1: Well, then you watch, I watched Nick Martinez also talk. He was asked the same question, and his facial expression tells you it really seems like they had no clue.
6: Yeah, I didn't know that until someone brought it up. I don't think there's any rhyme or reason. I like pitching at home. I like pitching on the road. Obviously, I like to feed off the energy.
1: And maybe that's the answer right there.
0: Yeah, I think that just shows you that. I think that the numbers that these guys dissect, a lot of it has nothing to do with environment. It has everything to do with who they're facing and when they're facing them. Meaning, I mean, like third time through the order, first time through the other. And they're not thinking home or road generally a lot of this time.
2: Which nerdy and narp came up with this? Somebody had to come up with it.
1: I think it's a pretty good stat, though. I mean, his numbers are...
2: How are the Yankees at home?
1: I don't know.
2: you can compare those numbers.
1: But all jokes aside,
2: Jesus.
1: I mean, if you're a Met
2: it's
1: fan...
2: Human if beings no, out there, if you have an error, you can't field the ground ball, you can't throw a ball to first base, is that in the analytics package? No, that's a human not being able to do his job.
1: Why is that not a relevant... stat.
2: I just think all these things are stupid.
1: Maybe pitching at the Trop is boring to him and like quiet. Maybe that, what he just said, maybe that is part of it.
2: Feeding
1: maybe
2: off be the amped energy up of tonight. The maniac, nervous, stressed Yankee fan at Yankee Stadium tonight.
1: Meantime, you had the Dodgers and the Braves last night in Atlanta. Maybe it was during that. I know it was early last night. Here was the Dodgers and the former Brave getting his old team.
7: 0-1 pitch to Freeman. Ready, Freeman lifts it high in the air to deep right center field on the warning track at the wall. It's gone! Freddie Freeman around second, waves to the Dodger pen.
1: And why not? That put them up 3-0 at the time. It was right after Kike Hernandez homered two batters prior. Dodgers win 3-1. Dodgers radio with the call. Yoshinobu Yamamoto, 7 innings, 1-run ball for the win. Here was Freeman. Big night for us for sure.
8: It was a huge win no matter what the score is. We felt really good about our at-bats. We just missed, you know, they made good plays. You know, that's kind of how it was going. But getting Chris out after 5 innings, that was huge for us.
1: And Chris is Chris Sale, who gave up the 2 home runs, and that was it for him. 5 innings and out. Then they went to the bullpen. Not that they scored in the bullpen, but the Dodgers up 2-1 now in that series. Meantime, the Padres remain alive as they fend off elimination, beat the Brewers 4-3. Jake Cronenworth snapped a 2-2 tie with a home run in the fifth. Michael King threw the last 2 innings for the 6-out save. Because if you didn't hear, Mason Miller wasn't there because of paternity leave. Here's Craig Stammen. This team does not quit.
9: The stick-to-itiveness, the no quit, the keep bouncing back, you know, all those adjectives that you can use for that. This team has showed that all year, and they showed it especially, you know, tonight.
1: Try and even things up later today. So you got the White Sox looking to close out the Guardians at 4 p.m. Boomer Sielo had this note yesterday. The White Sox have now closed out a postseason
0: series since 1900.
10: At home.
0: Yeah, I'm sorry, at home.
2: Wow.
0: So they've got an opportunity to do that now, two games in a row. See if they can do it today at 4 o'clock against Cleveland. Braves.
2: Yeah, I was going to say, do you know who's pitching for Cleveland?
0: I didn't look at any of this stuff yet, no. No.
2: Is it the right-handed hitting lineup?
0: Busy cutting up Ranger sound.
2: What are they doing?
0: As a matter of fact.
10: You know what's crazy about that stat I just thought about? Their owner is 92 years old, and he wasn't even alive. To see them close out that series.
0: Crazy. True. Yeah, we're 126 years from that, yes. The Braves and Dodgers play game 4 at 6. Padres host the Brewers at 10 p.m. Alex Cora reportedly turns down the Phillies' managerial job and plans to just get married and sit out 2027 if there is indeed a baseball season. Giants kick returner Braxton Berrios done for the season. So we heard John Harbaugh on Monday talk about the injury. They weren't sure. Well, Berrios on social media put it out there. He is having foot surgery, third straight year for him, ends prematurely because of injury. I bring this
2: did
0: to you.
2: Did he hurt it in Chicago? Wait. Where did they play? They played at home again. So yeah. Did he hurt it against
0: the Cardinals?
2: Cardinals, he did. Is it a field thing again?
10: I don't know. I how the hell are we supposed to know?
2: I'm just saying, I feel like every team comes out of MetLife Stadium that they're totally hurt.
0: It seems like everybody's hurt in the league right now. There's so many injuries. It's insane.
10: Josh is in Smithtown. What's going on, Josh?
11: Good morning. You know, coming off the heels of a Rangers Islander beatdown, I thought Boomer would be a little more happy. Now he's telling me the Yankees are to kill C-Mac. He's calling people narcs. I mean, Boomer, do you need another day off?
2: What's going on, man? Yeah, I would love another day off. Yeah, thanks.
10: Yeah,
12: use them or lose them, right, yeah. Boomer? You fat head.
10: Yeah, I was a little surprised. I thought you'd be well rested, and the Ranger victory. I mean, you're poopy pants right now.
2: No, I'm poopy pants, Boomer.
10: Yes, you are.
2: Wait a minute. You started the show. Like you lay it out.
10: Yeah.
2: And then I react to whatever you're laying out. And you laid it out by, you know, just drilling the Yankee fan.
10: No, I didn't. I said, where's the cocky Yankee fan? Where are you? I wasn't drilling. Well, I was just saying, where's the fake?
2: And then you said something about Aaron Glenn not being fired.
10: Right.
2: So that was negative.
10: No, it's not.
2: I mean, but it's a negative.
10: It's the opposite of negative.
2: Yeah, but
10: I said that the Jet fan is being too crazy after one loss.
2: There were negative narratives out there about those two teams.
10: Can't blame this on me.
2: I was reacting to the narratives that you were laying out there or dispelling.
10: Can't blame this one on me.
2: Dispelling?
10: Cannot blame this on me.
2: Call it dispelling.
10: You're not believing.
0: I would think it's the other way. He's imploring the Yankee fan to be more optimistic and for the Jet fan to not quit on the team.
2: Well, and I tried to back that up with facts and statistics.
0: Right, but he wasn't being negative. He was actually trying to get everybody to be more positive.
2: Yeah, but I don't know why Josh thinks I have been negative. I've been supporting that.
10: No, you're
13: poopy pants.
2: Yeah. Poopy pants.
10: Poopy pants, Boomer.
0: Okay. How about this? Will this help you get in a better mood?
2: Yes.
14: And still is. Great shot.
0: Well, he scored that goal. He also scored the go-ahead goal in the second period to make it a 3-2 game. And Alexei Lafreniere with the hat trick, two empty net goals. But he scored three times. Rangers beat the Islanders 5-2. So your Rangers, who you were killing after the first game, they're now 4-1.
2: That's right.
0: They're scoring
2: four straight
0: a lot of
2: wins,
0: goals.
2: Three at home.
0: They're
2: and,
0: unbeaten
2: great
0: at the Garden.
2: Compared to last year and, you know, listening last night to those guys talking about it. But I'll say they are faster. They are more skilled. And they're better defensively, and with the forecheck has been so much better than at any point in time last year.
0: And here is Mike Sullivan talking about the effort level.
15: They're just coming out with great energy, you know. I think they're buying in, they're having fun, they're competing hard, you know, and they're having success. It's fun to watch.
0: It's all you can ask.
2: Well, I'm going to say, Mika Zibanejad looks like he's shot out of a cannon, and if everybody plays like he plays, they're going to be fine. He made a great pass to Lafreniere last night, who had a nice top-shelf goal. You know, and hats off to Semyon Varlamov. He's coming off of two knee surgeries where he had partial knee replacements. I guess
10: Chris Drury knows what he's doing, huh?
13: guess they can score at home.
10: I guess JT Miller's a pretty good captain, huh? Let's go to Mike in Jackson, New Jersey. What's going on, Mike?
16: I think I know what's wrong with Boomer. I think he saw the Dennis Miller special on Monday Night Football, on HBO. There's a segment where, you know, they go through, like, Dan Dierdorf, Coach Sal, Dan Dierdorf, Frank Gifford. And then, like, Al Michaels comes on. He talks about how things started to get stale, and they cut to a clip with Boomer. And, like, Frank is just staring off, not Frank, Al Michaels is staring off set, and, like, just in a gaze out to left field, Boomer's leaning into the TV, like, can't figure out how the monitor works. It was, it's not a good look for Boomer. He's on, like, 45 seconds, and it was not a good look at all.
2: Wow. Yeah, I haven't seen it. Don't know about it.
14: Boomer is the worst broadcaster in America.
2: There you go.
10: So basically what he's saying is that Al Michaels was being checked out because he didn't want you as a partner. Is that what he was saying?
2: That's what it sounded like.
10: Yeah.
2: He did not want me as a partner after, you know, I had some information from Al Davis, and he told me in the booth that if you bring up his name, you're going to get dead air.
10: Yeah.
2: And I didn't know that there was a thing between Al Michaels and Al Davis at the time.
10: Well, that Dennis Miller thing was horrendous. I mean, that was
2: I used to see them broadcast
10: Chernobyl.
2: Interesting. I used to see them because I was doing Monday night for Westwood One, and I would talk to Dennis, and I'd be in the elevator with him going up to the booth. And I never had anything against them because he wasn't out there actively trying to replace me. I think he was asked because they wanted to make it more entertainment based.
1: No, they failed.
2: Than actual football based.
10: Who was that guy that he was? Michaels was butt buddies with and.
2: Don Allmire.
10: That's right. Yeah.
2: Yeah, because they ended up firing and getting rid of Ken Wolf and Craig Janoff, who had been there, I think, for 16 or 17 years.
10: Yeah.
2: They were the producer and director, so we all got canned.
17: Keep in mind, you are a rookie, and thus, as we go to commercial, Dan and I each like our coffee with one sugar.
2: There you go. Which I got them.
10: Really?
2: Yeah.
10: Oh, wow. Okay. Put that in the documentary, huh?
1: Hmm.
10: All the stuff here about the Al Davis thing and Al Michaels being
2: Well, Al Davis actually did call me after I was fired, and I just basically told him. I said I wasn't allowed to talk about you on the air for some reason, and there was a personal rift between those guys. Hmm. What that rift really entailed is hard for me to say. All I was told is that there was a rift.
10: Yeah.
2: And it was bad. And it got so bad that Dennis Miller told me the next year when we actually had a game when they were still playing in Oakland. We were playing in Oakland, and, you know, normally you'd sit down with players and coaches, you know, the day before the game, get kind of the feel of the team, get some information about injured players. And there was a PR guy by the name of Al Kusal who was with the Raiders. And, you know, Al had been the right-hand man to Al Davis for a long time. And Dennis Miller described the meeting as very tense and stressful. And that he thought that Al Michaels and Al Locasal were going to meet under the table and fight because they're both a little shorter guys. I thought that was pretty funny. I said, you should use that on tonight's broadcast.
10: It's a lot of Al's in this story, huh?
2: Yes, yes.
10: Man. All right, Jerry, we will see you next hour. It's Boomer and Geo coming to you live from the Bill Ford Tough studio. 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
1: 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It's a Surfside. Beautiful today. Sunny. High of 68. 47 in the city right now.
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14: Yeah. 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
19: 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Got off to a bad start in the Bronx. Southbound Deegan in front of Yankee Stadium. That's a crash with a truck, and that's causing the delays at the George Washington Bridge to be worse heading inbound. At least a 50-minute delay at the inbound George. 25 to 30 at the inbound Lincoln and Holland. Look out for a crash on Long Island, westbound Southern, right by Newbridge Road. 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
2: 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We got Phil Sims. It's a Wednesday, so that means he joins us at 9 a.m. in his weekly spot. Give us a call at 888-808-1019. I need to know where you're at with this particular story in the world news. I use you as a barometer. Sometimes, if you're not in on something, then I'm like, okay, there's definitely nothing to worry about. If you're in on something, sometimes I need to decipher whether you're making a bigger deal out of it than it is. Or there's sometimes, you know, you bring things to me I don't know anything about. And I go, wow, okay, if Boomer's in on this, I really got to start paying attention. So,
3: okay.
2: So the thing that I need to know where you're mentally at on. Russian plague. Where are we at?
3: Yeah, I'm worried about it.
2: You are?
3: 100%.
2: Oh, man. It sounds like a script from a movie.
3: No, it doesn't. It sounds like we've already been through it before about 6 years ago.
2: No, but,
3: and it's right before an election.
2: No, yes, there is all of that. But what I'm saying is the details of this, Russia, Siberia.
3: Bubonic plague, yeah.
2: Right, like Siberia sounds like a place that doesn't really exist. Mm-hmm. But I know that it does. You know, and then apparently
3: this is

0: Whether or not that's true or not, you'd have to ask a bioscientist.
1: Well, there's been bioscientist experts out there, right?
0: And what did oh yeah, there are a lot of them out there. It all depends on where they stand on this. Oh, this is smart that we actually are doing things like this, or this is stupid that we're actually doing stuff like this.
1: What smart for doing things like actually working on these things in labs? Not
0: yeah, but there are people. Yeah, but what I'm saying is that there are people all over the world sitting in labs, working on crap like this.
1: Mm.
0: Gain of function research. You've heard that.
1: Yeah, I have. I have heard that. Also, bio warfare stuff. It's another thing.
0: Yeah, they don't use mustard gas anymore.
1: No.
0: But they did in World War One.
1: No, they're using microwaves. That's what they're using. Right, Al? These guys in the government that get too close to something, microwaves.
2: Mm-hmm.
1: And all of a sudden, they'll be sitting in their kitchen waiting for a waffle to pop up out of a toaster. And they don't know what's happening to them.
0: And that waffle comes at them 150 miles an hour and hits them in the forehead.
1: Right, and then they take that waffle and try to stuff it in their ear. I don't know what's going on.
0: Yeah. So I am, very interested in this. But
1: interested or concerned or both?
0: Well, yeah, interested and concerned. Yeah.
1: Okay.
0: I mean, once you read it, you're like, all right. So, and again, like we said way back when in 2020, I'll say it again. The country that is a part of this needs to be as transparent as they possibly can.
1: But Russia always is, right?
0: Just like China. Yeah, they won't be.
1: I mean, when I think transparency and truth, don't you think Russia?
0: I said... Send Nick Shirley over there. Let him do the investigative. Or O'Keefe, the guy O'Keefe. Let him do it.
1: Yeah.
0: Man. They'll come back with something.
1: You know, I think we should send...
0: What?
1: Pablo Torre.
0: Yeah, he's another one.
1: Pablo Torre finds out. There's no way he'd make it back here. Oh, my God.
0: They wouldn't allow him there.
1: They would flip him into a Russian spy so quick. We'd be finding out everything about everything. I mean, imagine like a radicalized Russian operative, Pablo Torre. That'd be the worst thing that could happen to America. It's Boomer and Geo on the Fan and CBS Sports Network. Get back into your Yankee thoughts, your Jet thoughts, some sports coming up. 888-828-1019. 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
4: Longtime Eagles tackle Lane Johnson announced his retirement on social media on Tuesday. Johnson hadn't been great in 2026, and sources say the organization not stunned by the decision, but it's worth noting this is another valuable piece to the offense that's no longer there for Philadelphia. That means the pressure is on Jalen Hurts more than ever, literally and metaphorically. I'm Dende.
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13: 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Also have Phil Simms joining us at 9 a.m. in his weekly spot. Jaden Daniels looks like he's going to play. I mean, which to me is shocking after seeing the injury, seeing how bad it looked, it being the second year that he had that similar injury. So when you have the look of it, the history of it, and the fact that it took him so long to come back last year, it is very surprising that he is practicing right now and he is on track to play. Mike Garofalo of the NFL Network, whatever it is now, ESPN, whoever he works for, is saying that he's on track to play. However, Terry McLaurin, their number one wide receiver out there, that's still up in the air, as every team, as we find out, not only the New York Giants dealing with massive injuries, but this could be a good thing or a bad thing for the Commanders if Jaden Daniels might be trying to come back too early because of what happened last year.
14: I also wonder how much of the commentary from Kurt Warner played into this.
13: Yeah, and if people missed that, Kurt Warner said, I had the same injury and I was out there playing the next week.
14: Right, and Kurt Warner's wife came back and said, yeah, I know, I can see the remnants of it still to this day. Yeah. So, yeah, there is a lot of pressure for him to play it. I'm sure the player himself has put a lot of pressure on himself to be out there. All right, so he's going to be wearing a brace on that elbow.
13: Yeah.
14: Is he going to be as apt to run in this game as he would in previous games? Like, is he going to go out there and expose himself? The one thing I will say, is if you're out there, everybody knows your injury. The injury reports are there. The other team knows that you're injured. They are not going to stop. They're not going to pull off. If they get a chance to hit you, if they get a chance to sack you, you know, it's going to be like, come down on that left elbow. I hate to say that, but it's the reality of the sport. You know, if you know a guy has a bad ankle, guess what? You're tackling him around the ankles.
13: You're making Al Dukes so happy right now. One of Al Dukes' pillar takes since hosting the warm-up show is when a guy comes back with a well-known injury, you work that injury like they do in wrestling. And back in the day, oh, he's working the ankle, oh, he's working the shoulder. And you're telling me that these NFL players will indeed, and the Giants have the Commanders up first, of course, if Jaden Daniels plays this week, that they'll be working the left elbow.
14: I'm just going to tell you that Arvell Reese gets near him, he's going to go after him. I mean, and go after him like you should. Not do anything extra, but go after him. And you know, a defensive player will always tell you, you know, you want to hit the guy as hard as you can because you want to leave a mark and you want to leave a little bit of a remembrance of what could happen if I get back here again. You know, that's part of the mindset for the defensive player. So I going into it, Jaden Daniels is going to have to realize it. It'll be interesting to see how he plays with a brace on his arm, because he'll be playing with a brace. I would imagine, you know, the other part of this is I believe he would probably play the entire game in shotgun.
13: Yeah, interesting. Yeah, you would think, because, I mean, what taking that snap has got to be.
14: He's a right hander, so it's his bottom hand, and that's the ball hits the bottom hand. I don't know how bad the injury is in terms of pain management.
13: They shot him up or not.
14: They may shoot him up. Al loves a good shoot him up story, too.
13: Yeah, he loves that,
9: just
13: too.
9: Just get shotten up and get out there.
13: Yeah, brace. You're going to tell me you get shot up and a brace and you can't go and play? I mean, my God. There is no doubt, though, that he's under pressure to play by himself. I'm not saying the entire fan base, ownership, or anything else, but he's got to feel tremendous pressure because the team's 1-3. The season went to hell the previous year because he wasn't there. It's the same injuries. People are going, oh, he's injury prone. He's never going to be anything. He's RG3 all over again. All that stuff. So he's probably saying, I got to get out there. I got to play in this game. I mean, it's a home game against a division opponent, and our season is on the line in week 5.
14: I would say yes to all of what you're saying. And I'm sure that the coach is worried about his job, and coaches are worried about their jobs. And, you know, the fan base, I'm sure, is just absolutely livid at the coaches for, you know, not winning with, you know, with a back. Well, they did win with Marcus Mariota. Then he got hurt. I mean, I don't know what these coaches are supposed to do. And they all get hurt. And you see John Harbaugh is dealing with a backup quarterback now that is significantly less impactful in a game than the guy that he started the season with. And also, Lamar Jackson's hurt now in Baltimore.
13: Yeah. I mean, the Giants right now are one win away from, even after the Jackson Dart injury, going 4-1.
14: You got to go get it, man. We said this when Jackson went down. It's one game at a time. And their schedule gave them games against teams that they were very similar to.
13: Yeah, I mean, and it doesn't – there's also – There's games coming up that are going to be a hell of a lot harder than these last three. So that's why winning this division game with a team that's not as good as you from top to bottom, that's reeling.
14: Look, there's about four teams that are just a little bit better than everybody else. Kansas City, San Francisco, obviously on the top of that list. But then you start to see the rest of the league and you're like, you know, damn, we could play with anybody. Yeah. And that's what John Harbaugh is, you know, trying to get across to his team. And I think, you know, the way that they won last week, the fact that, you know, they were able to take the lead at halftime after such a poor start, and Jameis hung in there, and then Deontay Banks makes the interception for the touchdown return. I mean, that had to be one of the most exciting plays in the last 10 years at MetLife Stadium for the Giants.
13: All right, let's get some calls in. I think the cocky Yankee fan is extinct. They're on milk cartons. I don't know where they went. My entire life I've been dealing with cocky Yankee fans, and I totally understand why they were cocky, but they're just not anymore. They're just not out there. They're even Rami in there. He's putting on his Yankees stuff, but he's just totally downtrodden. You got C-Mac, who's betting against the Yankees, allegedly. Someone said that. So I don't know what's happening with this fan base.
14: C-Mac, what?
13: Yeah, some caller he dropped off. He said C-Mac had bet against the Yankees in game 1.
14: Did he?
13: He's doing his emotional hedge thing, probably. Not thinking. I don't know.
14: I don't bet. Just don't bet on your team. If you're going to bet, you got to bet that they're going to win. But you can't. You, You cannot bet on your team to lose. What is that?
13: And I think that's the emotional hedge is what that is.
14: Stress is what that is.
13: That's emotional hedging, right?
15: That's 100%. He was worked with Evan for too long. That's what happened.
14: Wait a minute. So did he? Is this confirmed? Or is
15: I don't
14: this,
15: know.
14: This some
15: I talked
14: like
15: to. I'll talk to the caller. I didn't talk to.
14: Was
15: I didn't hear from C-Mac.
13: I'm sure the caller was right about it.
14: I would think. Yeah. Oh yeah. He was totally accurate.
15: Evan does this every game. Big game his team plays in, he bets against them.
13: Al, you okay? And there's a lot of coughing from here to there.
16: Yeah, I turned my neck weird and it made me cough.
13: Okay. All right. I don't need to be getting on a plane.
16: No, I'm clear.
13: You're the last guy I'm worried about with germs.
16: So yeah, little... no plague, no nothing.
13: All right. You would get the Russian plague. Of all the things, after all, living your life a certain way.
14: No, that would be CeeLo.
13: Not getting... He's CeeLo probably already had it.
14: CeeLo would get it before him.
13: CeeLo's already had it. Are you kidding me? He's got everything. He's already immune to it.
14: By the way, what time did he show up at the golf tournament? I never knew.
13: I don't know. I don't. I mean, poor kid, man. I don't want to.
14: I mean, do you know or you don't know?
13: I mean, I don't. I just
17: the lower guys on the totem pole.
13: Poor guy had to go through it there. Came in here, felt bad for him. You know what I mean?
14: I know, but what time did he get there? Why can't you just tell me?
13: Back nine.
14: Did he have a flat tire or something? No, an accident?
13: No, I'm kidding. He was in the. It was the second fairway.
14: Okay,
13: is where he joined his group.
14: I mean, those two guys that, you know, bought that package for us couldn't have been nicer at the end of the tournament, telling me how great a time they've ever had. It's the greatest tournament they've ever been to.
13: Yes. All kidding aside.
14: Jerry and CeeLo had a big part of that.
13: All kidding aside, it worked out great. Everybody was thrilled. CeeLo did get there on the second hole in the second fairway. Hear him doing his Brian Harmon impersonation here, a little lefty waggle. And it's a good shot. He's got a nice swing. Look at that. Hey, look at that CeeLo. It's a good golf swing there for that.
14: Oh, that's that par five, man. He must have shanked his drive.
13: Yeah. That's blue two.
15: You think when he was an hour and a half late, he's like, shouldn't have worn the pink pants.
13: Yeah.
14: He's got the salmon pants and the long undies underneath.
13: Yeah, I was wondering, what is the white coming out from underneath there? Is that like a French tip short?
14: That's like tights. I think those are tights.
13: Weird look.
15: What's it covering? It's not covering much more than the shorts are covering.
13: Listen, you're not allowed to comment on shorts in there.
14: You just keep your mouth shut there,
13: scrope
14: master.
13: Jim in Branchburg, what's going on, Jim?
18: How you doing?
13: Good, Jim. What's up?
14: What's happening, brother?
18: Well, I was on my way to work, and I'm a substitute teacher now after I retired, and it's Spirit Day, and we get to wear a jersey, so I'm coming in with my Paul O'Neill jersey. Kind of wish we had him on the Yankees right now. Maybe banging, knocking some water cooler over and getting some enthusiasm there in the dugout.
13: Yeah, so you don't like this team either then, Jim, huh?
18: No, I do like the team. It does frustrate me some with some of the foolish mistakes that are made that, you know, you think you should know. And I watched a lot of these guys, some of the younger ones, when they played at Somerset, because that's right down the street from me, and where they lost some of their fundamentals as they moved up through the system. It's a little frustrating.
13: Hmm. Yeah, so Jim was sold to us on the call screen as a cocky Yankee fan. This is exactly what I'm saying. They don't exist
14: that
13: anymore.
14: That guy was not cocky, but he is wearing his jersey today, much like Rami's wearing his hat and his jacket. I think Rami's trying to be positive.
15: Don't let him win tonight.
14: What?
15: Don't let him win tonight.
13: The Yankees.
15: If the Yankees win tonight, they'll win the series.
14: All right, see, that's a cocky Yankee fan.
13: Yeah, he's just playing the part now. He's not cocky. He hates this team. He's hated this team since the second that I met him. Can't stand this Yankee group.
14: What? All right, so I know that you're probably not a fan of Wells, Grisham, and
15: no, I like Wells.
14: Jazz?
15: I don't like Jazz. I don't like Grisham. I like the young core. I like Wells. I like Volpe.
13: Here's who he doesn't like. Gerrit Cole and Aaron Judge. Doesn't like those two guys.
15: Yeah. The overpaid guys who never come through in the clutch.
14: All right. Okay. Well, you're the fan. You're the fan of the team. But you're thinking Max Fried is supposed to come in and do the job tonight of a quality, high-end, left-handed starter.
15: Yeah.
14: And the question is, can the Yankees, is somebody else going to get a hit other than Ben Rice?
15: I trust
14: Ben Rice.
15: And Austin
14: Wells? Can you believe that Austin Wells, Ben Rice, the only two guys that got hits? It's ridiculous.

0: So you're saying something that I have not heard from Yankee fans since going down 0-2, which is if they win tonight, they win the series. I think most Yankee fans believe they will win tonight, but then lose game four or game five.
1: I think there's a better chance they lose tonight. If they're going to lose the series, it'll be tonight, because if they win tonight, I think that gets the crowd back into it for game four, lifts a little pressure off the Yankees' shoulders, and then game five, Cam Schlittler's not having a second bad outing. Also, the Rays are worse against lefties. They're going to start Rodon in game four.
2: So, I made one mistake. Bellinger did get a hit, I believe.
1: Yes.
2: But Jazz is 0-6.
1: I would start Volpe over Jazz.
2: Jones, Grisham, and Lombard, 0-20.
1: Garcia's at-bats were terrible also in game two.
2: Yep.
0: Let's go to Anthony in Belleville. What's going on, Andy?
3: Boomer and Geo.
2: Oh, yeah, Andy. What's going on? What do you want today?
3: Hello, Boomer. Hello, Geo.
2: Yeah.
3: Hey, I'm ready for this game. We got Tampa Bay right where we want them. We got Max Fried. We got Rodon. And put it in the books. Hey.
0: You're using a Howie Rose.
2: What?
0: Go ahead.
3: Huh? You're the guy who wanted to get rid of Alonzo, so I don't know where you're coming from with your information. And Boomer, you're an advocate for getting rid of Lindor. So I don't understand. The Yankees are going all the way. How about that?
0: Yeah, I was totally fine with them moving on from Alonzo. I never have hid from that. It worked out horribly.
3: But Boomer. Boomer.
2: What? What do you want?
3: One pitch, one inning, one game.
2: Thank you, and I hope it works out for you. Anthony, I hope it works out for you, man. I'm rooting for you.
3: Yes, it will. And Booney's going to change the lineup tonight. What a surprise.
2: Booney.
3: And we're going to kick some ass.
2: All right.
0: You hate this team and you hate the manager. What are you? You're pretending right now.
2: Yes.
3: Hey, Booney's been changing the lineup for 9 years every game. Like, they put it on the scroll like it's something new.
0: Yeah, well, listen, Anthony, I understand you are a Booney hater. You're down on this team. You want to believe, but I didn't believe a single word out of your mouth today.
2: So I was just talking about like the Yankee offense. So outside of Wells and Rice, okay, those two guys, the Yankee offense is what? How many hits do they have?
0: In the series or in the postseason?
2: No, in the two series.
0: In the two games. Two?
1: You said the one Bellinger hit, right?
2: Yeah, Bellinger has one hit. They're one for 46. that is horrific.
0: Mm. With one B ring hit as well. They hit a B ring.
2: They hit a B ring, yes.
0: Let's go to Jaden in Somerset, New Jersey. What's up, Jaden?
4: Hey, what's going on, guys?
0: Hey, man.
4: Big fan of the show. Recently started listening. Because I've been dropping my younger cousin off to school in the morning. They are going to make a documentary about this season. Because tonight is the night we turn it around.
0: There we go.
4: Tonight's the night. They're going to look back 20 years from now. They're going to be like, McMahon fumbled the ball. Jazz threw it away. The Yankees are World Series champions. We're doing it.
0: Yeah,
4: tonight.
0: Jaden, I love that. I'll add you one more. How about this? Picture this. Max Fried throws a perfect game like Don Larson in the postseason. And then they bring out the newborn out of the clubhouse, still with like wiping the amniotic fluid
2: the schmutz
0: and blood off the baby. And they cut the umbilical cord on Yankee Stadium. And he gets to hold his child for the first time. And then all of a sudden everybody's around and crying and going, this is amazing. You just threw a perfect game and then we just handed you your firstborn with the schmutz still on the baby. How could they lose the series after that? They can't. It would be amazing. Then the baby will be up there in the next game and then it'll raise its little hand when Ben Rice hits a grand slam. And there they go. There's your documentary.
2: Yeah.
0: Huh?
2: Yeah.
0: Huh?
2: Yeah. There's a documentary. All right. Wow.
0: What's that guy who made that Kurt Warner movie, you know?
2: Mark Chardy.
0: Let's do this.
2: Let's do this.
0: Even if it doesn't happen, let's make this movie. Let's make this movie of a man who throws a perfect game that gets handed his firstborn and that team goes on to win the World Series. Come on. After all the ups and downs of a year, they lose their star player.
2: I think, like Anthony said, one pitch, one at bat.
0: One baby at a time.
2: One baby at a time.
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8: 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Not a good start in the Bronx in front of Yankee Stadium. That crash with a truck is still out there, and you have delays that go back to the Yonkers border. The southbound side of the sawmill is picking up extra volume, heading down towards McLean Avenue, well over an hour at the inbound George Washington Bridge, 50 minutes apiece at the inbound Lincoln and Holland. Looks like the Lincoln's a little bit better. Verrazano Bridge is swamped, Brooklyn bound, forget about it, all the way up to Fort Hamilton Parkway where there's a crash and one lane knocked out. 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

0: the CBS Sports Network. Jerry Recco is here with another update. Don't forget, it's Phil Sims Day as well at 9 a.m. What's going on, Jerry?
1: Good morning. Brought to you by Town Fair Tire. Nobody beats Town Fair Tire. Nobody. What is going on is Game 3 of the Yankees and the Rays tonight. ALDS, the venue shifts from the Trop to Yankee Stadium. Max Fried, Nick Martinez, the starters. Here is just one from Aaron Boone because of the way Game 2 went, which was pretty awful. He is talking here about this team has to respond.
2: We got to mentally bounce back from obviously having a really tough first inning. I felt like our preparation was really good. I actually, even after infield and BP, said to someone about how sharp I felt like we looked.
1: Isn't that usually the kiss of death when a starting pitcher feels great in the bullpen?
3: There's a few of those. Yeah. I mean, it's like warming up on the range. You have a great range session.
1: And then you can't play. Well, here was Max Fried. He knows the stakes are quite high for his team.
4: It's a must-win game, obviously. If we don't win, we go home, and this is where you leave everything out on the field.
1: And certainly expecting the fans to be all into this tonight. Here is Rays manager Kevin Cash on the expectations of the atmosphere.
5: I expect it to be a stadium packed full and full of supporting their team. I mean, we're probably at the mecca in the sports world of playing here in the Bronx, and it's going to be exciting for us.
1: We got two meccas.
6: Everybody uses the mecca.
1: The mecca. That's right. Here's Nick Martinez, the starting pitcher for the Rays, his mentality into the game.

0: Every out's important. So, not really about getting 100 pitches in or saving the bullpen and trying to have a quality start. It's trying to get every out.
1: Freed this year, excuse me, ERA of 2.80. Martinez this year, 3.10. You'll have the Carton Show, Craig and C-Mac out at the stadium at 2. 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The game on the Fan, the C-Mac Live Go Get 'Em podcast on YouTube after the game. You've got the post-game show. You got Pinstripe Plus taking you to Tommy tonight. So all of that good stuff going on here at WFAN. Meantime, Dodgers, Braves. So Atlanta came back with that game two win to even things up. Well, in game three in Atlanta, the Dodgers struck back.
2: Kike Hernandez crushes one deep left field at the wall. It's gone into the Dodger bullpen. Kike in October. Of course.
1: And that was Dodgers radio with the call. And then it would be former Brave Freddie Freeman hitting a home run a couple of batters later, made it 3-0. 3-1 was the final. Dodgers take a 2-1 series lead. Freeman was on FS1 after the game. And the newest of that cast, because you've got A-Rod and you got Jeter and Big Poppy, David Ortiz with Kevin Burkhart. Well, now you can add Justin Verlander to the mix. And so he was able to get the sit down with Freeman.
3: Hey, Freddie, Justin Verlander here. You said you've been tinkering.
4: Hey, Jay. Hold
3: What's
4: on.
3: Up, buddy?
4: Hold on, Jay. Congratulations. That was so awesome to watch in that final start. Congratulations on a Hall of Fame career.
1: All right, so you can't even get through the first question. Well, the Padres beat the Brewers 4-3 after the game. Manny Machado was with Verlander on FS1.
3: Hey, Manny, Justin Verlander here. From afar, I've seen
5: didn't you
3: really
5: retire, man?
3: I did.
5: you gotta enjoy it a little bit.
3: Hey, this was quick.
5: Now.
3: I know. They said that retirement's supposed to slow down. It's not.
1: What's funny is watching it, it's as if they weren't told ahead of time that you're going to be talking to Justin Verlander, because they were like,
6: Which is actually pretty good, yes.
1: Here was Burkhart asking Verlander about his first day on the job, essentially.
7: So what's it been like? You got the suit on? You're part of the crew? No, how does it feel?
3: I feel good. It's nice to be the young guy on a team for once.
5: Come on, man.
7: All right, take it easy.
1: The shot there to the older retired players, which he is now a part of. As for that Padre win, Jake Cronenworth hit a home run in the fifth. Padres now trail 2-1. Series continues later tonight. I saw TV, you asked him about the pitching, Boomer. TBDs for that series. With the White Sox and the Guardians, you've got Daniel Espino and Sean Newcomb. I know Newcomb. And then the Braves Dodgers at 4. You got Glasnow and Tyler Mahe. And then, of course, we got our game with the Yankees in between before you get to the Padres and Brewers. Alex Cora reportedly turns down the Phillies.
6: Okay, so you're saying that Alex Cora turned down the Phillies. So that mean Don Mattingly was fired?
1: I think they mutually parted ways.
6: Oh, they mutually parted ways. One of those things.
1: Mm-hmm.
6: A lot of mutually parting of ways these days.
8: Speaking of Don Mattingly, that's our buddy Scott, a.k.a. Little Boomer from Boomer and Geo Live. He's calling from Staten Island today. What's going on, Little Boomer?
9: What's going on, boys?
8: Hey, how you been, man?
9: I'm doing good. Okay, major announcement. If the Yankees lose tonight, right, series is over. In January, you're going to hear this. You ready? The new Yankee manager for 2027 will be Don Mattingly.
8: There's no way, man. It's just not going to happen. First of all,
9: Johnny Baseball coming back.
6: Didn't the Phillies just got beaten? So I guess Donnie Baseball, couldn't do it in Philly. Now you want him to come here and do it in New York?
9: Johnny Baseball in the Bronx. Yes, sir.
8: Oh, boy. Little Boomer, they're not going to fire Aaron Boone, first off. And then Don Mattingly's not going to want to be. You just can't do that. It's going to ruin like the good feeling around Don Mattingly with the Yankee fans if it doesn't go well. This time of year, are you just waiting for elf season now, or is there something that you do in between?
9: We got elf season coming. We're going to be very busy. You need an elf?
8: No. I don't need an elf. I don't need an elf, Little Boomer. I was just wondering, is there any any Halloween stuff that happens or Thanksgiving things that you get calls for?
9: We got a couple of Halloween stuff coming up. We got, what do you call those guys? The Halloween people. I don't know what they're called.
6: Gremlins?
9: Yeah, things coming up.
6: You could be a gremlin.
9: Yeah, we got gremlins.
8: Zombies?
9: We got
8: Oompa Loompas?
9: Zombies, Mini-Me.
8: Mini-Me, okay.
6: Yeah, Mini-Me.
8: Okay.
6: Mini-Trump. Right.
8: Couple
9: mini
8: of those.
9: Mini-Trump,
8: Mini-Biden. We had those going on. So everything good, though, man?
9: Everything's good. If you guys have a Christmas party, you know, you guys better call me.
8: Yeah, trust me. Little Boomer, if we have anything going on, we will call you. If we're throwing a big party, you're going to be involved. Trust me.
9: How about those Rangers? Let's go Rangers.
6: Yeah, that's why me and Little Thanks, Boomer Scott. Get along so well.
8: Yeah, and he hates the Flyers, too.
6: Oh, we all hate the Flyers. Everybody hates the Flyers except for the Flyer fan itself.
1: I don't think they love them either right now.
6: Good.
1: Not off to a great start. Giants kick returner Braxton Berrios done for the remainder of the season, needing foot surgery. Meantime, cornerback Greg Newsome on a Zoom yesterday with the reporters says kind of hard to get ahead of ourselves right now because it seems like every week people think we're going to lose.
10: We're always humble. We're underdogs every week. So, I mean, that's enough humbling for us. We got to continue to keep going 1-0 each week.
1: And that's where the shirts come from. 1-0 every week. So
6: well, that's good,
1: Aaron
6: man.
1: Glenn stole that on Monday.
6: What's that?
1: So Aaron Glenn stole that on Monday?
6: Did he really?
1: Yeah.
6: I did not hear what Aaron Glenn said.
8: He did it again yesterday, too. He's really leaning in.
6: What exactly did he say?
8: He goes, we're going to go 1-0. We're going to talk about being 1-0 every week.
6: Oh, yeah.
8: Same thing.
6: Hey, you just got to take the next game as it comes.
8: He also said, who's got it better than us? Nobody.
6: Yeah, okay. That's the Harbaugh mantra. Yeah. Jim Harbaugh does not have it very good right now.
1: You guys discussed the Jets tweet Monday morning.
6: About the running game.
1: Mike Francesa with John Fanta on an FS1 podcast show. He was asked about it.
11: I'm not familiar with this, but you're saying the Jets themselves?
12: Yes, tweeted out that they had four straight plays for 26 yards, Mike.
11: Now, I don't know if that's real or not.
12: In this
11: day and age, we don't know what's real and what's not. That's a big problem in not every part of news, including sports. But if it is real.
1: And then he would continue.
11: The Jets could screw up a one-car funeral, okay? They are a mess. They are terribly run from the owner on down. So nothing they would do that is stupid would ever surprise me.
8: Yeah, he really was careful that this was real. Later in the interview, too, he's like, we don't know if it's real or not. Okay, so it might not be real.
6: How about 4.4 million views?
8: Yeah.
6: Wow.
8: All with the same thought.
6: I mean,
8: morons.
6: So somebody's got to just be aware of what you're doing. I know you're trying to put something out there positive, and you want to give, you know, Brelin Allen some love.
8: But it might not be real. I don't know if it's real. I haven't seen this. I was not privy to this. I did not see this. So it might not be real. And that's a big problem with news today. And, I mean, I remember there was one in particular years ago where Mr. Rogers was told to me to have been a Navy SEAL. He was a killer. He was an assassin. He had tattoos up and down his arms, and that's where he wore sweaters.
13: There was fake news said.
8: And turns out that he was not. And then I was told from a very reliable source, that Captain Kangaroo was at Iwo Jima. And that wasn't true. So, you know, you just don't know what's happening. You got to be careful.
6: Captain Kangaroo and Iwo Jima.
8: That was a real thing.
1: Oh, I remember.
8: That is one of my favorite moments, if not my favorite moment, because the dog's along for the ride. Like, really?
1: The best part,
13: true story,
1: and you nailed it, was the fact that he wore the sweater because he was all tatted up with arm sleeves.
8: Yeah. That's probably my second favorite part. My favorite was the setup for Captain Kangaroo, where he goes, you want to know a real hero? And he said it was a man who took a bullet for his battalion. And it was Lee Neighbors. Is that a guy? Lee Neighbors? Is that someone?
6: I know Jim Neighbors.
8: All right, but he turned around.
6: Lee Majors.
8: That's what it was. Lee Majors. And Lee Majors said, I'll tell you a real hero. Okay, what I did was nothing. There was a man who took bullets for his battalion. And he went out there and said, I will be the man who goes down if any of us go down. He took a drag of his cigarette. He said, you know who that man was?
13: Captain Kangaroo.
8: Exactly. Captain Kangaroo. So we don't know what's real or not, John. So, okay. So this might be fake. You might be pranking me. I don't know. But the Jets are idiots. We should play that whole thing again just for the hell of it.
6: God.
8: You know what I mean? Just for the hell of it. It's been long enough since the last time we played it, right? It's been years. Yeah, we'll come back and we'll play the whole thing.
1: There you go.
8: Yeah, why not?
1: Eagles all-pro tackle Lane Johnson.

0: abruptly announced his retirement, though he didn't play over the weekend. They knew there was some issues going on.
1: He's been dealing with so many injuries over the last few years.
0: And I read something where his parents might be sick. Like, he's got a lot happening right now in his life, so he is stepping away and retiring. Things have not gone well for the Eagles, or at least didn't on Sunday, as we know. Meantime, Sean McVay, his team is the team that beat the Eagles on Sunday. And remember when Jerry Jones was caught on camera giving the Jet fans the finger at MetLife Stadium? So I guess one of the assistant coaches in the booth was seen giving the finger to the Eagles fans on Sunday. And here was McVay when asked about it yesterday.
2: Yep, we talked about it. You know, we'll be better in those situations. I've been a part of that situation where when I was in Washington calling it from the booth and you get excited and emotional. And I'll tell you what, they might have been, you know, we'll learn from that.
3: I told him we're not doing any of these hand gestures, man. Like, I don't want to see anybody doing the two penises to the face thing or doing, like, the traditional masturbation thing either. We don't need any of that. No fingers up, you know, stuff like that. I saw another guy did this thing. He's like, oh, big boobs, you know, with the big hands out like that. We can't be doing that either, man.
1: That guy's got so much energy. It's unbelievable. Oh, man.
3: And we're not in the business of offending people with our words or with our hands.
1: You gotta love him, though. You gotta love him.
0: I do. He also doesn't finish a thought.
1: Yo, it's amazing. A lot of these guys have come off of the same coaching staff that he once was on, and they're all like the same way. It's just like shot out of a cannon.
0: Lots of energy.
1: This is a Monday press conference.
0: This was Tuesday. Yesterday. Cardinals left tackle Paris Johnson. He'll miss the rest of the season. He's got a torn bicep muscle. Rangers beat the Islanders 5-2. Oliver Bjorkstrand scored twice, including the tie-breaking goal.
4: In the second period.
0: I didn't. Igor Shesterkin, 17 saves. And the Devils lost to the Mammoth 5-3. Nick Schmaltzy with the power play goal in the second period to snap a 2-2 tie in that game. And your old pal, Vincent Trocheck, scored in the third period. Preseason basketball, yes, the Nets are still in the league. And they walloped the Hornets 124-90, and again, it does not count.
1: No, it doesn't count, but I will say, in regards to Rangers, and I said it earlier this morning, much faster, the skill is there. A couple of these guys are supposed to be growing into really good players are starting to do that, and all I can tell you is that just the forecheck has been just relentless in these four games, and it's been so great to see the effort that is being put forth. What fans hate is like when you see what the Jets did last week, what the Yankees did in game two, and what the Rangers did the last 2 years. But now it seems like it's faster, it's younger, they're moving the puck, they're shooting the puck, the puck's obviously going in the net, and now all of a sudden, with a couple new additions, they look like a completely different team, which is, I think, what we all were hoping for.
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6: Yeah. That's Jazz Chisholm trying to do too much. And you know what else that is? And I like Jazz when I say this. That's him officially writing his little book that he's a former New York Yankee in a few weeks.
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6: 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Like, he ain't going to be back next year.
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1: 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Trouble in the Bronx, it's still out there. A truck and a car got into it in front of Yankee Stadium, heading southbound on the Deegan. One lane is knocked out, it's the center lane. This is having a trickle-down effect on the George Washington Bridge inbound, which is well over an hour, well over 50 minutes at the inbound Lincoln and Holland. We're dealing with big delays on the Verrazano Bridge, Brooklyn bound, because of a crash on the inbound Gowanus right around Fort Hamilton Parkway. A tractor-trailer got on the hutch in Westchester County. No trucks on parkways. New England Thruway would be the option for you because it's very slow southbound over by Weaver Street and Mamaroneck Avenue. 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
2: 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Phil Simms at 9 a.m. So in Jerry's update, he played a clip from yesterday. It was Mike Francesa on a podcast with a man named John Fanta, who calls college basketball games and other things. And John wanted the reaction from Mike about that tweet that the Jets put out, where it was like four carries, 26 yards, Braylon Allen with a bicep emoji. And of course, it's ridiculous that the Jets put that out, and they did put that out, and it's real. And Mike was not sure if it was real, and he kept saying, we don't know these things. If it's real, if it's not real, we don't know. So he's really, really conscious now of being fooled by stuff on the internet. Part of that reason is, you know, there's AI and everybody's getting fooled by stuff on the internet. I think another part of the reason, way back in his brain, was a time many years ago prior to AI fooling people, where Mike heard a story about three decorated war heroes. It ended up not being true, but he told it as if it was fact. So what you're going to hear is him explaining. Some people know this audio, some people do not, but it's a perfect time to dust it off. You're going to hear him tell stories about three different war heroes, and then afterwards you're going to hear the clarification. This is from Mike and the Mad Dog years ago.
3: You want a story off the beaten path? It's about Lee Marvin. Remember Lee Marvin, the great actor?
4: Absolutely.
3: He was awarded the Navy Cross.
4: For
3: being wounded at Iwo Jima. He was in the first wave at Iwo Jima. He's on Johnny Carson one night. And Johnny Carson says to him, you know, you think this audience realizes that you're a war hero? And he goes, I'm not a war hero. He goes, there are a lot of braver guys than me. He goes, I'm going to tell you about one. I got shot in the, he said, the rear end. He said, there was a guy standing there on the beach wanting to draw the fire to himself to protect his own men. He said, that guy is a hero. That guy's the bravest man I ever saw. When I came down on a stretcher, he gave me a cigarette, lit a cigarette, put it in me and said, Lee, you're going to be fine. He said, thanks, Bob. He says, I'll see you back in the States. He said, okay. He says,
4: who was
3: that man, maybe you know him, Captain Kangaroo. He said, you might know him as Captain Kangaroo.
4: That's
3: Bob Keeshan. Now, is that unbelievable? Now, this other man was a Navy SEAL, fought in Vietnam, was so renowned as a hand-to-hand combat guy, basically a lethal killer. They say he had 25 kills on his resume. He had tattoos up and down his arms, so he always wore, he went into show business, he always wore a shirt and he always wore a sweater because he wanted to cover up all the tattoos that he had on his arms from his days as a decorated Navy SEAL and a warrior. He was a warrior. He was a lethal killer. You know who he was?
4: No.
3: Mr. Rogers.
4: Oh, my God. That's unbelievable.
3: Would you believe that? I read this today. I said, I got to mention this. This is the most remarkable thing. Lee Marvin, buried in Arlington, bravest man he ever met, who was Captain Kangaroo, who was decorated, and the guy who was a Navy SEAL, one of the great hand-to-hand fighters in the military, was Mr. Rogers.
4: We have to do a little addendum now to the Mike story that Mike gave us a half hour ago. What do you have?
3: Doug, it's unbelievable.
4: Never believe what you read, huh?
3: It's unbelievable.
4: None of this is true now?
3: Captain Kangaroo, what's not true, they say, is that Marvin and Captain Kangaroo fought together. According to this Urban Legend website that someone had, they actually have these same stories on the website, and they say that none of them are true.
2: Wow. I love how it's unbelievable how that isn't true. Like, it was believable that Mr. Rogers was a lethal Navy SEAL hand-to-hand combat killer, but it's unbelievable that this isn't true.
5: Yeah. Well, what is true is that Lee Marvin was a hero in World War II.
2: Oh, my God.
5: That is true.
2: And wow. I mean, a little addendum that he, Dog had to say,

0: Mike five times during that thing, too. That's a little subtle thing. A little addendum here to that Mike told the story that Mike, it was Mike's story.
1: Yeah, no wonder why they ended up splitting up.
2: None of this is true now?
0: None of it? Not even the part about Captain Kangaroo taking on fire at the beaten Normandy? That part's not true either? You're telling me that Mr. Rogers isn't buried in Arlington National Cemetery?

0: He said, Bobby, you'll be okay. Yeah, then kangaroo.
1: Let's go to Billy, who's down in South Carolina. What's going on, Billy?
2: What's up, guys? Good morning. How y'all doing?
3: Good, all right, Billy, what's happening?
2: Not much, man. Gio used to be from your old neck of the woods in Astoria 8 years, then had to flee down here from Mondaneyville. Boomer, you love it down here. Taxes, super low.
3: Yeah, South Carolina's beautiful. A lot of New Yorkers moving there for sure, yes.
2: A lot of New Yorkers, a lot of golf. Two things real quick. One, after Freed shoves tonight, let's throw him on paternity leave, then have Judge Ed on the roster tomorrow. Not a bad idea.
0: Ooh, you can do that, can't you? Yeah.
2: Yeah, you can. And then also, cut the bad vibes. Let's do what what Tampa did, win two games at home. And I saw this morning, if that woman on death row in Tennessee can survive two lethal injections, the Yanks can survive being down 0-2. Love you guys. Appreciate it.
1: Billy, you're my type of guy. That is my type of guy right there. He's down. He's moving down to South Carolina. He's enjoying the golf and the taxes. He's making borderline
3: Mondami jokes
1: and borderline inappropriate. I love him. He's great. That is my man right there. Billy in South Carolina. Yeah. South Carolina is one of those places, man. Very enticing. Very, very enticing. Because you think about it, you still got like the boating and the fishing, and then you got the golf, they got the taxes and the weather. I mean, it gets really, really warm in the summer there, much like Florida, but
3: you can come back up here for the summer.
1: Yeah. And it's not as far as Florida. Like, Jupiter's like a place that's got everything, obviously.
3: Yes.
1: But, I mean, listen, I'm going to be here forever, so what am I talking about?
3: You're not going anywhere.
1: I'm not going anywhere.
3: Yeah, you're embedded in Sayville for life, for the rest of your life.
1: You're right. You're absolutely right. I got no problem with that. All right, quick break. Sports Minnow will come right back right after Boomer tells you about this.
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15: 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Game 3 tonight. Yankees Rays at the stadium with the Yankees season on the line. Max Fried gets the ball with a very pregnant girlfriend. So there's a storyline there that could be very magical tonight. Very, very magical. He goes out there and pitches great. The Yankees win and the baby is born. Oh, my goodness. That'll be the catalyst for them to come back down 2-0 and then go to the ALCS to face either the Guardians or the White Sox, who are one win away themselves.
16: You know, that last advancing call from South Carolina that talked about, you know, putting Max Fried on because you're not going to use him after this game in this series.
15: Yeah.
16: And maybe bringing up an extra bat if, in fact, they win tonight. I mean, that actually is interesting. That story just popped out of nowhere.
15: Yeah, it's great. I mean, it's the paternity story, yes. We didn't really know. I mean, that is a great idea. And if you need an extra juice and Aaron Judge is in a lineup or pinch hits and gets a big hit or a home run, I mean, that's energy you need.
16: When they put Mason Miller, what did San Diego do? They put Mason Miller, he was missed the game because he took paternity leave for a day?
15: Yeah.
16: You could take it for a day?
15: I guess.
16: I mean, is he back now or no?
15: I think so.
16: If he took it for a day and missed the game, is that what he did? He missed last night's game?
3: Yeah, it wasn't on. Yeah, it wasn't available last night. Yeah.
16: Did they have another guy that was available? Did they add somebody?
3: I don't know.
17: Yes.
16: Oh, they did.
3: There you go.
17: Former Yankee Wandy Peralta.
3: Wandy. Wandy? Wandy?
16: Yeah. Wandy, right?
17: But I Wandy. Wandy.
3: You went Wandy. Wandy.
17: Yes.
16: What kind of Yankee fan are you? You don't even know it's Wandy.
17: No, it is Wandy, but a lot of people go Wandy.
3: Nobody goes Wandy.
16: No, I've never heard Wandy until you just said it.
3: There's other Wandys out there. Wandy Rodriguez back in the day. There's Wandys.
17: No, I just have heard other Yankee fans specifically refer to Wandy Peralta as Wandy.
16: Well, we have a lot of fans that don't know the names of the players that play for the team. We understand.
3: Do they call him Wandy as like a joke?
17: Yeah, I think it's just a bit. I don't think it's...
3: So we're supposed to know that that's a bit when you call him Wandy?
17: No.
3: Okay.
16: Well, you said it was like it was his name, Wandy.
3: Yeah, you're just like and former Yankee Wandy.
16: Yeah, it's correct. Wandy.
3: It's Wandy. I mean, are you playing to the Yankee Twitterverse? Or are you playing? I mean, are you trying to be like a legitimate Yankee fan in there with some information for us? I mean, what is it? You're getting pulled in two different directions.
17: I think a little bit of both. Much like the radio station, you know, we have the C-Mac show on YouTube and then the post-game show on the radio side. We try and feed all audiences.
3: Okay. All right. How many people, when you said Wandy, how many people you think in our listening audience, percentage-wise, understood the joke?
17: 0.1.
3: Okay. There you go.
16: Yeah.
3: Rest the case, Spot.
16: Yeah.
3: You know what I mean?
16: Yeah.
3: Wandy.
16: I was like, what?
3: Is he
16: a Yankee
3: Wandy
16: fan and he's using that name? Wandy? Come on.
17: By the way, 45 minutes before the game is when this was announced, so it was last minute that Mason Miller was put on the paternity list.
16: I mean, this sounds like if Max Fried does what Max Fried's supposed to do and they win, it sounds like the perfect time to, you know, go off on some sort of leave.
17: You could put him on the list and like the other caller said, add Aaron Judge. It's perfect.
16: Yeah.
3: Well, exactly. How about could you do this? Could he leave after like six innings? And then put him on paternity leave, and then Aaron Judge is available for that game tonight.
16: Yeah, no.
17: Pinch hit spot, eighth inning.
3: Yeah.
17: Strike out with the bases loaded.
3: Look at the loopholes. Check a loophole. Let's go to Kevin in Wallkill, New York. What's going on, Kevin?
18: Good morning, gentlemen. I'd like to ask Boomer what he thinks about these referees being suspended. The one guy got suspended for dropping the F-bomb on McBride, who complained about not getting a pass interference call on Banks. And another guy got suspended for a game because he got knocked down by a Viking player and then refused help up and pointed at him when he got up. Pretty sure I've seen some coaches drop F-bombs on refs in the past. You know, Parcells, Ditka, the crybaby who's doing the Eagles now. Just like to know what Boomer thinks.
16: Yeah, well, I'll tell you what. Coaches and players have been screaming at referees for as long as I can remember. And they do drop F-bombs. This is the first time that I really heard a referee or an official respond the way that these guys are responding.
3: Mm-hmm.
16: And, the NFL is going to be overly sensitive, especially when it comes to their players. But they normally protect the referees.
3: Yeah.
16: Like, they should never, ever be, they should never be touched, first and foremost. But you can't imagine the amount of verbal abuse that they take.
3: Of course
16: I can. And eventually, like, you know, they're humans too, so they're going to snap, and they're obviously, unfortunately, getting suspended for it, which is really, I find to be ridiculous, but...
3: Well, this one here, like the one that they show on CBS Sports Network from the Viking-Dolphin game, Eric Wilson, it's totally inadvertent. He gets pushed into him, and Eric Wilson's first reaction
16: is to go and pick him up,
3: and then the guy thinks that he did it on purpose.
16: Yeah, but he doesn't know. He doesn't know. He's not watching it. So
3: but if the guy's trying to pick you up, your first reaction would be like, he's apologetic immediately.
16: Most players that go out of bounds and like hit a photographer or an ex-coach or a cheerleader or something,
3: yeah,
16: they do go to normally.
3: Yeah,
16: they go to say, hey, how you doing? But the other thing that's going on here, you have to remember, is that these games are going a lot faster, so that down clock is starting a lot faster. Coaches are trying to get the players, especially the offensive players, off the sidelines, back onto the field, and stop messing around with somebody. If you run them over, they probably tell them, look, let's go. Just get back on the field because we got to run the next play.
3: Yeah, I don't think that refs should be suspended for cursing back at players unless this is where they should be suspended. Their anger causes them to make a bad call against a team. That's the only time.
16: So this particular referee that was involved with the McBride one, his dad was also a referee in the NFL. His dad was Jerry Seeneman. And I must have had a bunch of his games. And I don't remember. He

0: He might have been a former Marine or Navy guy. I'm not sure.
1: Is that Iwo Jima?
0: Right, exactly. But he was so straight-laced. Like, I would try to talk to him. Like, he didn't want to have anything to do with me.
2: Hmm. Mr. Seaman just had enough.
0: And, you know, by the way, I don't blame him for going off on Sunday. I really don't.
1: I don't blame any of these guys if they're going to just go back. If they're just yelling at each other, what's the big deal?
0: But the coaches are all over these guys, especially the ones on the sidelines. You know, side judges, line judges, those guys, they're the ones closest to the sidelines. They're the ones that are getting screamed at the most.
1: Dan in Carteret with his team on the brink. What's going on, Dan?
3: Not much. Calling to weigh in on the cocky Yankee fan stuff, but I got something, a radio nerd spot to sling at you.
1: Okay.
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1: Wow. How about that? Good for you, Dan, being on top of this stuff, man, the history of the station that you love so much. And we love you for it, Dan. Yeah.
3: Thank you. Appreciate that. Thought you guys would like that. And Boomer, big day for you tomorrow. So congratulations on that. I you know, wish I was there. I know I mentioned to you earlier, you know, a couple months ago, I would love to be there. And you said, well, it's not going to happen, Dan, but you couldn't have done it without me. So thanks.
0: Well, thank you, Dan, for the kind words. And I appreciate the support.
3: You're welcome. Okay. So there is no such thing as the cocky Yankee fan, except the cocky Yankee fan is the uneducated Yankee fan, because we stink. All right. Mm. We're in this situation repeatedly. We're probably going to win tonight, but I'm not, you know, that confident. And then we'll lose tomorrow on our own field, which is what happened like the past four times we've been in this situation. If we force this back to Tampa, St. Petersburg, to the Trop, we're going to get eliminated. That's what I feel. So Rami's take that we're going to, if we win tonight, we're going to win the whole thing. And Anthony and Belleville's take, terrible. Terrible takes, because this team does not have the makings of a varsity athlete.
1: Yeah, you know, Dan, I think that you share the sentiments of most of the Yankee fans I've talked to and most of the callers I've heard on this radio station, that there is some confidence that they win tonight, but there's just zero confidence that they'll win the next two after that. Rami's the only one I've heard say that. It'll be exciting if they win tonight and do it in convincing fashion, and you start to believe again and convince yourself they can do it. But it's just having to go back to Tampa, which has just been, it's like a house of horrors it's turning into with them, with the stadium and everything else, and the fact now that there's actual Rays fans that are there, and it feels like a home field advantage. That's the one. I know that Schlittler's going to be pitching, but Rasmussen's going to be pitching too. So I said pissing, not pitching at first. Hopefully he's pitching. Piss missiles.
0: Yes, okay, there you go.
1: Yeah, how about that?
0: Yeah.
1: Jake in Guilford, Connecticut. What's going on, Jake?
4: Hey, thank you for taking my call. So I'm one of those Yankee fans that supports Boone, and I'm real disappointed in not only like the last caller, but the Yankees in general with their pessimistic right now going into like our hardest moments of the season. Boone has navigated injuries from stars. He's provided opportunities for young guys to develop. He holds guys accountable like Volpe. When the Yankees fans wanted Volpe gone, Boone put him in a better position to succeed in AAA. And now people want Boone's job because he won't bring Volpe back into the starting lineup. It doesn't make sense. Boone didn't have five errors. I just don't get it. So let's just get riled up for this game and just get it to Schlittler in five, Yanks in five.
1: All right, Jake. You know, I
0: do like that.
1: That's a reasonable take there from Jake.
0: Yes, 100%.
1: Yeah, I mean, we agree with a lot of that. You just know that you can't be surprised the Yankee fans want Aaron Boone gone when the manager is not delivering championships to a Yankee fan base. Eventually, they're going to turn on him, and they'll tell you that, yeah, the players didn't make five errors, but it was a Boone team 2 years ago in the World Series against the Dodgers that was kicking the ball around. How come this is still happening? That's what they're going to say. But I agree that Aaron Boone's done probably his best job that we've seen with the stuff that he's had to deal with this year.
0: He's missed the best player in baseball. That's why, you know, and he's been out for an extended period of time, and he's missing a guy who's had a huge success in the playoffs in Giancarlo Stanton, and he's kept this team, you know, focused, kept it going. I think there is a thing with Jazz, though. I really do. I think there is this whole weird thing around him about not starting in the Red Sox and not playing against left-handers and his play, the bad decisions, you know, sometimes the lack of hustle from him. It's just weird stuff, you know. It doesn't feel right.
5: Jizz?
0: And I've been telling you this for a year. He's not going to be here next year. With all the nonsense that's been going on with the lollipop in the mouth, you know, wearing Giancarlo's pants, you know, everything else that's been going on, it's just so un-Yankee-like. It just doesn't seem to, and I can't believe that, like, Giancarlo Stanton and Aaron Judge or somebody else, Cody Bellinger, wouldn't say something to him.
1: Well, this is the era of, you know, the athlete's going to be himself. We want him to be himself, and this is who Jazz is, and we're going to allow him to thrive. Yeah,
0: there's a reason why they wear pinstripes, and I'm telling you, and it really comes. You know, wow. You can say whatever you want. It goes back all the way to the 20s.
1: Holy,
0: but it really,
1: holy hell, you're really digging into the Yankee propaganda right now. There's a reason they wear pinstripes. It goes back to the 20s. I mean, who are you?
0: I'm the same way about the Ranger sweater. I feel the same way
6: that you have to earn the pinstripes.
0: Yeah, but it's the way I feel about the Ranger sweater too.
1: Okay, but you're not a Yankee fan.
0: Yeah, so. But I can make comparisons. Although the Rangers don't have nearly the amount of championships that the Yankees have.
1: You love a comparison when it involves the Rangers. You could weave that right in. You know, like, I mean, the Rangers for many years they have guys like Jazz Chisholm who have come in. They're not the great locker room guy. They're more me guys. You know, and right now we don't feel like we have one of those Jazz Chisholms. 4-1, a lot of speed. Speaking of speed, Austin Wells didn't have speed.
0: Right.
1: Flavio and Hawthorne, what's going on, Flavio?
7: Hey, fellas. Yankees in five, baby. Yankees in five. I got to tell you, they got to get rid of Chisholm. You got to put Volpe back in. Got to put Spencer Jones in center. Got to get rid of Grish. You got to put Ramos in right. And the bonehead move that Aaron Boone did was putting Giancarlo Stanton on the roster instead of Judge. What is Stanton going to do that Judge couldn't do in a DH?
0: Hold on, Flavio. You know, you think that Aaron Boone walks into Brian Cashman's office and the nerds that they have running the analytics says, and also the training staff, that, you know what, I want Giancarlo Stanton on the roster instead of Aaron Judge. You think that that's Aaron Boone's call?
7: I blame Boone for not fighting for it. Billy Martin and other managers that the Yankees have had would fight for it to the point where they would risk getting fired.
0: This is a completely different time and age. You understand that the understanding of the athletes' bodies, the trainers, the doctors. You know, what happens if Aaron Judge, what happens if he says they play him, they put him in right field, then he blows out an Achilles? Then who are you going to blame?
7: Forget
0: Aaron
7: right
0: Boone
7: field.
0: For putting him in the lineup?
7: Forget right field. Forget right field. So, just put him at the plate.
1: What happens if he hits one in the gap, Flavio? He realizes that he has to run.
0: Yeah, and then he runs, and then he blows out his Achilles. Oh, damn, Aaron Boone put him in the lineup.
1: What an idiot.
0: Guys, you know, you got to think clearly and not emotionally. And they don't have him in a lineup because they're being told that they are worried about his Achilles. I guarantee you, he's not right. And they don't want to risk the future of Aaron Judge. You know, maybe in another week or so, if they do get through this, he will be ready. But if you think for 1 minute that calling into a radio station and saying something so stupid about the manager making that decision on his own, then you have no idea what you're talking about.
1: All right, Boomer and Gio.
0: Do you understand that?
1: Of course I do.
0: I mean, do you think that I'm sitting in a room by himself going, this is what I'm going to do?
1: Oh, of course not. I didn't feel like, yeah, no, you said it perfectly. I couldn't add anything to it. Aaron Boone's not making that decision himself. This is why Yankee fans, they put the blame on Aaron Boone more than they should.
0: God Almighty.
1: God Almighty is right, Boomer.
0: I mean, they went and got Ryan McMahon. Why? Not because of his bat, because of his
1: glove
0: run prevention.
1: Boomer and Gio on the fan.
0: How'd that work out?
1: No, not great. Well, not at least not great in game
0: is that
1: two.
0: Aaron Boone? No. That's the analytics staff and Brian Cashman's staff.
1: You got it all out now?
0: Finally.
1: All right, good. Boomer Geo on the Fan and CBS Sports Network. 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Real close for real life. Sunny today with a high of 67. It's 48 right now in the city.
0: Now, speaking of weather, man, you got a hurricane forming down in the Gulf. It may impact some of these games this weekend.
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8: From the 1010 Winds Traffic Center, Andre Ferro. 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It finally happened. They just cleared up that disabled truck on the southbound side of the Deegan in front of Yankee Stadium. It was out there for 3 hours, and we are dealing with some heavy residual delays. Inbound George Washington Bridge, well over an hour and 20 minutes. About 55 minutes into the Lincoln and Holland. Big delays across the Verrazano Bridge into Brooklyn and all the way up to the Brooklyn Bridge on the inbound Gowanus. Don't go on us. 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

0: 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Jerry Recco is here now with another sports update for us. What's up, Jerry?
1: Well, good morning. 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Nobody beats Town Fair Tire. Nobody. I guess you would say when you're thinking about the Yankees going into tonight's game 3 down 0-2, if there's been one bright spot, it would be Ben Rice. Had the two home runs the other night, accounted for the two runs. Here is Rays manager Kevin Cash.
2: He's on a heater right now. He's a really good player, a great hitter, and he's on a heater right now. We've seen him throughout the course of the season. He's got a lot of big home runs. He handles Tropicana very, very well. But I think our best way for success is to continue to try to get strike one on.
1: Right. He says, if you think we're going to just give him the intentional pass, well, we're not going
2: to
1: do that.
2: I don't know if there's a benefit just to walk him or pitch around him, because the other guys around him are very talented.
1: Now, we know the Yankees' mindset is win or go home. How about the Rays? They're up 2-0. Are they comfortable? Well, it doesn't sound like it. Reliever, I think he's their closer, Brian Baker, says we're up 2-0. We've done nothing yet.
3: It's still the same goal. We've got to show up and win every day. That's really what we've been trying to do. Not look too far ahead. Just take it one day at a time and keep playing Rays baseball.
1: That's it. One out, one inning at a time. See if the Rays can complete the sweep. It would be interesting because I know Dan brought up the Dan from Carteret brought up the team celebrating. And I went over this with Al last week. When they lose a series, they don't lose on the road. They lose at Yankee Stadium.
0: Yeah, and Yankee fans got to be tired of that, man.
4: That's a bad analytic.
1: It ain't a great one.
0: Yeah, that's a bad facts, man.
1: That is a bad fact. So you do have that. We'll see if they can avoid that tonight. We have got all the coverage on the Fan, of course. It'll continue through.

0: this show, and then Evan and Tiki, and then the Carton Show with C-Mac will be live at Yankee Stadium doing their show, taking you right into the pregame, right into the game right here on The Fan. Afterwards, you'll have the postgame with Emmanuel Babari and Susan and all that, and then you got the Go Get 'Em podcast with C-Mac live on YouTube. Pinstripe Plus will be on The Fan, so we got a lot happening here as the Yankees try to save their season. Meantime, the Padres beat the Brewers 4-3. Starting from the losing side of things, Milwaukee's still up 2-1. Bryce Tarang has not gotten off to a great start. He's batting .091 through these three games, though he did get a base hit yesterday. He says he's certainly working on it.
1: I've hit some balls, right? Two people. I've had some good at-bats. I just got to keep working, keep pushing forward.
0: Yeah, otherwise he can play for the Yankees, batting average of .091. As for the Padres, Jake Cronenworth snapped a 2-2 tie with a home run in the fifth, and we've talked this morning about Mason Miller not being available because of paternity leave. So Craig Stammen in the postgame was telling a story that Michael King basically said, give me the ball, Skip, and he did. He got the final six outs for the two-inning save.
2: Came in the office today and said, I'm available to pitch. I'm available to pitch the next day, and I'm available to pitch game five. So he's got an attitude of, I'll do anything to help the team win.
0: And he did yesterday, or rather last night, and they won, and they're now down 2-1, still have a pulse. By the way, they're showing Xander Bogaerts. Bogaerts in the fifth inning made a play. Literally, I woke up for like 2 minutes and saw this play. They had first and second, and he makes a dive to his left that saves a run. Brewers would have taken the lead, but anyway.
3: You're a full asleep with the TV on guy?
0: No. Like
3: you don't?
0: No, but when I wake up and I feel like I'm up, I don't any longer just sit there and stare at the ceiling. I'd rather turn the TV on because I feel like I'll fall back asleep.
3: Oh, okay.
0: And I did, but I probably saw 5 minutes of this game, essentially. This was neat. I didn't see this at the time, but it's all over social media. So Tom DeLonge of Blink-182 was there, and they were playing All the Small Things in the crowd, like in harmony with the camera on him in the first row.
4: To be in the ballpark when 43,000 plus are singing one of your biggest hits to you. Can't imagine the feeling.
5: That's got to be like a Musicians World Series right there.
4: Right there.
0: It's pretty cool if you watch it. It looks like everybody is.
6: They should have given
0: song.
6: Him a microphone, let him chime in.
0: That would have been cool.
6: That would have been great.
3: He's probably like, I just wanted to come to a game. God. Gunner's, I can't get away from his stupid-ass song.
6: That's
3: no,
6: I've
3: put out a lot of albums since then.
0: Sorry. Yeah, the victim of their own success.
6: No, it's just saying that it's Gunner's favorite band.
3: Oh,
6: like
3: is it?
6: 182, yeah.
3: Oh, nice.
0: Not bad. The Dodgers beat the Braves 3-1. LA up 2-1. I play this because yesterday CeeLo played the clip of Ronald Acuna Jr. calling Brian Snitker a bleep sucker.
3: Yeah.
0: And called him the king. You're wondering, so he didn't play the field yesterday. Walt Weiss was asked, well, why is that?
7: Came in sore today. And so we made that switch, but prior to the game. And had him DH instead of running around in right field.
0: Is he afraid of what Acuna thinks of him?
3: Could it be bleep sucker number two?
6: I said something like, Michael King is like, pitch me, Skip. I can go anytime, anywhere, whatever you need. I'm in. And then you have this guy show up sore in the middle of a playoff series?
0: He's very sore.
6: Sore with what?
0: I don't know.
6: I mean, is he really injured or like, is what's going on?
0: Well, or he's just injured and then there's soreness.
6: He just didn't want to play the field.
0: He did hit. He did play.
6: Well, half played half.
0: Well, that is very true. Mm. Ben Rice right now is half playing, theoretically, then.
6: Mm. Yeah, but he's not screaming that, well.
0: Oh, I didn't say he was, but I can't on one hand call a DH a player and then say they're half playing if they don't want to play the field.
6: No, but what I'm saying, here's a guy that's supposed to be a team leader coming in, and he's sore.
0: Yeah. He's sore. You got the White Sox looking to close out the Guardians at 4 p.m. Here's Sean Casey with Jim Rome. These White Sox got something special going on.
8: The blessing of Pope Leo. You know, is it real? It's incredible what's going on with the White Sox.
0: Maybe it is real because this is, well, that's not it. The other night I was telling you that the Guardians came in and hit a ball like high off the wall. I'm thinking maybe Pope Leo's little touch of God on the White Sox is real.
3: Fraud!
0: Maybe.
3: Fraud! How don't you even start? Don't start now. For years and years and years.
0: Well, yeah, I mean, we'll always go back to the Yankees and Diamondbacks.
6: Now, let me ask you a question. Pope Leo, Does he come to a White Sox if they make it to the World Series?
0: You can't.
6: What do you mean you can't?
0: You can't if you're the Pope.
6: Why can't you put the Pope in a box?
0: You put the Pope in a box.
6: The Pope goes, he's got to go to a game.
0: I agree. He's not going to a game.
6: You think he puts on a White Sox jersey?
0: How about this? A viewing party near the Vatican.
6: With the Pope.
0: The big screen.
6: Yes.
3: Yeah, I think, I don't know.
6: Come on, he's got to come to the World Series. If he, man. That would be so great.
3: I mean, it would be, but he's not going to do it. He's got world hunger and world peace and all the archangels to worry about. His phone gets blown up all the time. St. Peter. He doesn't have time for the White Sox.
6: Well, maybe he's a White Sox fan, and that he says he's a White Sox fan.
0: He can't ask God for 4 hours of peace and quiet so he can watch his White Sox?
3: No.
6: He does watch his White Sox on an iPad?
0: I don't. I really don't. I think it's a cute story. I don't think he's sitting there. Guys, 3 hours.
6: When was the last time the White Sox made the World Series?
3: 2005.
0: With Ozzie Guillen.
6: Okay.
3: They won. Remember Jeff Bagwell looking really old in that series. That's what I remember. Getting struck out a lot.
0: Giants kick returner Braxton Berrios is out the rest of the season. He needs foot surgery. Meantime, NFL Films put out John Harbaugh on the sideline right before the interception by Deontay Banks that was returned for a touchdown that ended the game. I believe this was right before the fourth down play where Brissett threw the interception, because then it leads right into the interception. Here was the communication between him and his coaches.
9: What do you guys think? What, you want the pressure? Yeah, make him throw the thing quick.
0: Well, they put the pressure on. He threw it quick, and he threw it right to Banks, who jumped the route and went 98 yards for a touchdown. Now, Brissett's the quarterback there that made the throw. The Cardinals did win week one, but they haven't won since, and you think people don't care about the Cardinals anywhere or in Arizona. Well, that's not true. Here's Mike LaFleur. The media is asking about a quarterback change.
10: We were 12 feet away from scoring 30, but we didn't, and we lost. And so we got to improve from it, you know, and work to be 1-0 this week.
0: Got to be 1-0. Got to be 1-0 this
6: Everybody's got to be 1-0. That's the way you got to look at it. And by the way, the thing about John Harbaugh there, no screaming, no yelling.
0: No, very calm.
6: He's very calm. I've been here 1,000 times. You want to heat him up? Heat him up, boys. Let's go.
0: Yeah,
6: that's exactly what they did, and Deontay Banks read it perfectly.
0: Meantime, Brissett's left tackle, Paris Johnson, is out for the rest of the season. He's got a torn bicep muscle. In Miami, things have kind of gone as we all expected they would. The Dolphins aren't good. Here is their head coach, Jeff Hafley, talking to the media after 4 weeks. I believe he's referencing Eric Sullivan in this clip.
11: I told the guys very clearly that this was going to be a tough journey that we were all going to go on. And I told them that. If they weren't up for it, then they can go talk to Sully.
0: Very deep breathing there.
3: long journey.
0: He said, we'll be better for this experience.
11: This is the time to find out, as we build this thing and grow, who are the real guys? Like, who are the guys that we can trust that want in the boat? Because when we flip this thing, and we will flip this thing, that we want to have around.
0: And they're going to be in the boat together.
3: Are you the guy or you're not the guy? Big ships turn slow, flip the boat. Man, these guys love a freaking analogy.
6: Tom Coughlin loved the boat analogy. Didn't he love a boat analogy? Didn't he have one?
12: He was burn the boats.
6: Burn the boats. That's right. Yeah, burn the boats, meaning you ain't coming back.
0: That's right.
6: Dock the boat, burn it, and
3: burn
6: go.
3: Burn the boat.
0: Forward. Eagles all-pro tackle Lane Johnson announced his retirement. Rangers Islanders last night, and a couple of big games for the Blue Shirts.
13: Setting up Campus Cooley had a chance. That shot. Score! Bjorkstrand, his second of the game. On the power play, the Rangers retake the lead.
0: Yeah, that snapped a 2-2 tie. Bob Wischus on really ESPN is fantastic.
6: He has got a great voice.
0: By the way,
6: he's got great voice inflection for both teams, by the way. I'm a Ranger fan. He had to do it for the Islanders as well.
0: It's also about time ESPN gives him a game here as opposed to in Vancouver where they always send them.
6: True. Exactly.
0: So it was great to hear more of him. Yes, on ESPN. Alex Lafreniere with the hat trick, had a couple of empty netters there. Here is Bjorkstrand. We did play great.
14: Bearing down, getting the job done. We're playing with confidence, keeping it simple, and right now it's clicking in that third period. So obviously we'd like to keep that going and keep going in that
6: direction. I'll tell you what I did like to see is I like to see guys winning puck battles in the corner, especially in the offensive zone, like Lafreniere did and Ty Cartier did. I mean, those guys, you know, they were hungry last night.
0: And it paid off. They are 4-1. The Islanders are 1-2. The Devils fell to the Mammoth 5-3. The Devils are 1-2 as well. And Daniil Medvedev, he was playing Novak Djokovic in China at the China Open. He got disqualified. After losing a point, he swatted the ball away with his backhand, and it flew directly into the crowd and hit a spectator right in the face.
3: Mm.
0: The spectator was apparently in pain and was helped out from the stands. Here was Medvedev afterwards.
12: Yeah, I mean, 100% an accident. You can see that I didn't hit the ball in anger. And actually, I do a lot of bad things, but usually hit, like, ball abuse is not my thing.
0: Not ball abuse. Now, this was interesting because he did say this was new for him.
12: I mean, I felt horrible because, again, I don't think I was ever close to such situation.
0: Except that he was. There's a lot of people on social media and the internet that know these things. In 2023, unless it's real or AI, Mike, he's seen slapping a forehand right into the face of a person sitting in the front row.
6: You know what? Maybe China doesn't let him go home.
3: I was going to say.
6: Oh, yeah, throw him in a cell or something.
0: No, I don't think he's going to be thrown in a cell.
6: It could be.
0: He just hit the ball. I didn't see it. Did CBS Sports Network show the video?
3: No, they just showed the fans.
0: It looked like nothing.
3: No.
0: It literally looked like he just flicked his wrist and popped a little pop fly into the crowd and it hit someone. But
6: well, if he were here, man, you know, he'd be sued.
0: Oh, he might be sued.
6: U.S. Open would be sued.
0: I think
3: China might put him in front of a firing squad.
6: Right. They ain't getting sued there.
3: China.
0: Well, he was disqualified, and they had to end the match abruptly.
3: All right. Thank you, Jerry. See you next hour. 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
17: From the 1010 Winds Traffic Center, good morning. 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Trouble on Route 3 in New Jersey, westbound by 21, right by MetLife. There's a crash. One lane is knocked out, and that's causing eastbound rubbernecking delays. Long Island checking in slow. Westbound on the Southern State Parkway, passing Peninsula Boulevard. You have delays on the westbound LIE from the Seaford Oyster Bay to Glen Cove Road. And the westbound Northern, you're tapping the brakes over by the Wantagh. Look out for a crash in Elmsford on 287 in Westchester County. So if you're using the Mario Cuomo Bridge into Westchester, you're going to have some extra delays. 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
1: With Boomer and Geo.

0: So on Saturday, I was trying to perfect the perfect outfit for our trip out to Chicago for your Hall of Fame induction, because it's going to be a quick in and out. I want to be comfortable on the plane. I want to not be completely, like, suited up and, like, uncomfortable, but I also want to look really nice, and I wanted to buy some clothes. I wanted to get some new clothes. So this is what I do. I go over to one of these classic upper-end Long Island strip malls. Ooh. Long Island upper end strip mall.
1: Okay.
0: You know, the ones that have like a Nordstrom Rack or a J. Crew. So in this one is just built. They actually renovated this one. It looks really nice. They got a Starbucks in there. They got a Whole Foods in there. So I go in, I find some pants. Now this is perfect. I'm like, you know, I'm hungry. I'm going to, what should I do?
1: Do they have an acai bowl place in there?
0: Acai bowl?
1: Yeah, whatever.
0: No, they did not.
1: No.
0: So they had a Chick-fil-A.
1: Okay.
0: Some place called a Tony's Tacos. They had the Starbucks there, and then they had Whole Foods, right? So I'm like, I gotta go. I don't want to eat like a pig right now. I'm like, I also said I can go home and eat the thing that I eat for lunch every day, which is like this egg on Ezekiel bread mix that I do. But I'm like, that seems a little boring. So I'm gonna go into Whole Foods. I know they got some stuff that's just there. They have a self checkout at Whole Foods, so it'll be painless. So I go in, I get like a chicken Caesar wrap from Whole Foods and in a Spindrift. And I go outside and I'm like, all right, do I go home to eat this or not? So I'm hungry and, you know, but I'm eating in the car. So I decide I'm just going to eat in the car, you know. So I put the radio on, get the car going, get a little AC in there. It was a warm day. I'm sitting and I'm eating this sandwich. And I look up and I look around and I see across from me another man in his car eating a sandwich. Then I look to my right, and there's another guy sitting in his car eating chips. And then I'm like, what are we doing?
1: Is this the thing that's going on now? Is this taking over men's lives to have lunch in your car?
0: So then I turn around, there's another guy by himself, and he's eating. There was four guys other than me that were sitting in their car eating. And I'm thinking, is this like the new man escape? Like, is this what we're doing? There's fewer people drinking, I guess, you know, so maybe they're not going to bars as much. They go out to lunch and they're running errands. And like, I'd rather not be home with the chaos of the house when the kids are home from school or whatever. I'm just going to go and eat in a parking lot. So I'm thinking maybe this is a thing. Now, I bring this up to Al, and he tells me that he looks outside at Bradley Beach and he sees men alone in their cars all the time.
2: Yeah, when I'm walking Whimsy, it gets uncomfortable sometimes because there's just be like dudes in their cars just staring straight ahead. And they can't see the water because there's like the mounds of sand, the dunes so that we don't get flooded. And it's if I go the next town over, same thing. It is just dudes like contemplating life.
1: Dudes in cars.
0: Dudes in cars. Wow. I mean, this is. I think I've uncovered something. There's a solo dude in car epidemic right now, and I don't know what we're doing or why we're doing it. I can only speak for myself. You know, I'm not someone who spends a lot of time just alone in the car when I'm not driving here or there. But I said I'm going to make this decision, and it felt right. And I guess it felt right to these other guys too. And maybe their wives are shopping. Like they drop them off, their wives are shopping. I'm going to grab something to eat and as opposed to being with you, watching you. You know, comb through crap all day and then never buy anything. You know, I'm just going to get a sandwich and sit in a car in peace because I don't get peace. And this is the only peace I get is I'm not getting a piece of anything. And the only peace I get is to go and grab this sandwich, this bag of chips, this drink, and just sit in a car quietly, listen to what I want to listen to. Yeah. No one's complaining about how loud my chewing is. This is phenomenal.
1: And this is the piece that you asked for.
0: I thought so, yeah. And then when I saw it, it like validated my decision not to go home and eat.
1: But was this after a Stretch Lab session?
0: No, I don't think it was.
1: Have you been back for your second session?
0: I did go, yeah.
1: Okay.
0: And I got another one. I got one once a week for like 2 months now.
1: Nice.
0: I'm telling you, I am all in. All in.
1: I thought maybe you went to Stretch Lab and you said, you know what, I'm feeling pretty good. Let me get some lunch.
0: But
1: you were getting an outfit.
0: I was running errands.
1: Okay.
0: Yeah, I was getting an outfit for the trip.
1: Yeah, I don't even know. What is the dress code? Smart casual?
0: Well, you're getting inducted. We're not, so it's different.
1: What is it, Al?
2: I did some Googling. It seems like it's like suits or close to suits, like, you know, slacks and a jacket, tie or no tie, but something, be a lot of important industry people there, it said. There's no way Eddie Scazzeri's wearing a suit. I wonder what he's going to roll up in.
0: He's going to wear a dark colored shirt.
2: Long sleeve t-shirt.
1: No.
0: He'll have a jacket.
1: He'll have a collared shirt.
0: He'll have a collared shirt and a jacket.

0: use this outfit twice. But knowing me, by the time that you go, I'll probably be 40 pounds heavier than I am now. So I won't be able to fit into that. But anyway, yeah, I bet you I struck a chord with a lot of men out there that are eating in their cars.
1: Yeah, do you the got same yourself thing. A new outfit. You sat in your car and you had lunch that you bought from
0: Whole Foods
1: of all places.
0: Yeah, no, it was great. It's actually delicious, I got to say. Fresh, the whole deal. You know, I enjoyed it so much, I'm considering doing it again. Like just going just to Whole Foods now and without any other task. Walking in there. You know, I love a self-checkout.
1: You do love a self-checkout. I'm not big on the self-checkout.
0: I love it. And unless you have produce. If you have produce, it's a pain, bitch. Yes. Yeah. But if you just have a couple of different things.
1: Swipe and go.
0: It's just gone. So I know they have a self-checkout. I can walk right in there. Bang, get it. Nobody bothers me. And then just sit in the car.
1: Do you get the bag and you put the bag on there and then you start loading up the bag? Or do you go without a bag?
0: Well, it depends how many items, you know.
1: Right.
0: I would prefer to not have a bag.
1: Do you find it to be a challenge?
0: No, not at all.
1: Feel good about it?
0: So there's the pharmacy in which I go to now, I don't like, and I would like to switch it. But the reason why I don't switch it, because the other two in town don't have a self-checkout, and this one has a self-checkout. And that self-checkout is what's keeping me there.
1: So that's
0: more than anything.
1: CVS, then.
0: Oh, look at us here.
1: Yeah.
0: Eddie's tie didn't make it to his belly button. Not even close. We went bow ties. The classy men went bow ties.
1: Yes.
0: In that picture.
2: Eddie had forgotten his tie. That is my tie. I had to bring him. So I went bow tie, and he went the regular black tie.
0: Eddie's lost some weight, though, right? So he's going to be...
2: I think so.
0: He's going to be looking... Well, you saw him.
2: Yeah, a couple months ago.
0: Is that months ago now?
2: I think it was like... June. Yeah.
1: October. Time goes. Time flies.
0: Think he's going to get whacked? Thinking there's a chance.
1: Maybe. You know, I don't know. You know, who knows? You think that he eats in his car by himself?
0: No.
1: In his Jeep? His Bronco, excuse me.
0: No, I don't think so.
1: His beautiful Bronco that he loves.
0: No, I think he...
1: I can see him eating in that Bronco.
0: Yeah,
1: definitely.
0: But he doesn't have as much chaos. He doesn't have like small children at home or
1: got dogs.
0: Yeah, I know, but it's not a big deal. You know, the dog, you can deal with the dogs. You know, it's the kids that are screaming and get more than a couple of them. They're fighting with each other. It's all sorts of chaos. I just want to be in my car and have this chicken Caesar wrap. I wonder if Phil Simms sits around in his car by himself and contemplates life.
1: Well, talks we'll about find that out coming up next
0: on Boomer and Geo on the Fan and CBS Sports Network. 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
4: 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I'm Drake Toll.
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14: 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Here he is, two-time Super Bowl champion, New York Giants legend. The 40th anniversary of the 1986 championship team happened, or they celebrated it last Sunday. It was great to see Phil out there and everybody in the jerseys, and the Giants went on and won. I feel like some of these other ceremonies that you guys have for these great teams, they don't end up winning, but they go on and win. Phil, good morning. How are you?
15: Well, excuse me, getting all choked up talking to you, but I'm doing well. No complaints. I want to say this, and I mean it. Boomer, congratulations on the Hall of Fame. Am I right in saying you go down there tomorrow to for a banquet or whatever to accept it?
16: Yeah, I do. Yes.
15: Good short answer. Why don't you do that more?
16: Yeah. Well, that's pretty good. Maybe you'd like to join us.
15: Well, oh, no, I can't do that.
16: Yeah, I think so. Okay.
15: Yeah. I'll send you a nice card and everything. No, but congratulations. You deserve it. You have a lot of fun doing your job, and that just makes it even better. So,
16: well, that's great. I appreciate that. Very nice. You actually have some feelings today. That's very nice of you to come here and make me feel good about myself.
15: Well, don't worry. I'll take that down soon.
16: Yes, you will. I saw it.
15: Let me say this.

0: Yeah.
1: Let me say this. I turned the damn TV on Monday morning. I don't know what time it was. Let me see what's going on. I turn it to you guys. And you're going, man, Phil looked good. Did he get surgery? Is he taking peptides? And I'm like, what the hell started? Oh, he probably had work done. I think Al said that.
0: Yeah, well, somebody said that you really didn't look yourself without your lady glasses.
1: Oh, my God. Come on. Come on. That was years and years ago or whatever. I didn't wear no damn lady glasses.
0: Well, listen, yeah. We didn't say that. A couple of callers noticed that.
2: But James Brown said it. JB
1: really?
3: Yeah.
1: I'm sorry, I missed that. Say it again.
2: No, JB said it. James Brown was the one who confirmed the lady glasses. He said that you were wearing women's glasses. So, I mean, if you're going to be mad at anybody, be mad at him for crying out loud. All we do is pump you up and give you compliments.
1: Well, I appreciate that. Well, if I knew JB said that, there's about 20 things I could say about him.
0: Well, let's not get into that. But let's get into this.
1: No, it's okay. In a good way. It's a good way. But go ahead. Let's start talking some football.
0: All right. Let's start talking some football. All right. Look, I know you saw Jameis up close and personal. I don't want to start with him. I want to start with Geno Smith and what happened to the Jets against the Bears. I know their run defense is something you want to talk about as well. But just put yourself in Geno's shoes. I went back and I looked at some of these plays. There were guys that were open. He just didn't throw the ball for whatever reason. I it's like a mental lockup game for him. I don't know how to explain 89 plays for the Bears and 32 freaking plays for the Jets. I'm not sure how to explain that. What did you glean from that particular performance?
1: Well, I'll go with this real quick. You know, it's hard to play great defense when you just get obliterated by the run. And, you know, so now the other team's running the football on you. They're eating up the clock, all this. And then when you try to stop the run, you can't because then the passing is there. It's the Jets got to figure out a way to do it. Maybe gamble more on first downs and whatever it is to stop the run, to put themselves in a better situation. So you can't, and then again, the passing, the run game, but the pass protection by the Chicago Bears. I mean, it was amazing how much time the quarterback had and how big of space he had around him. Not the whole game, but most of the game, and until really the game was over. It changed a little bit, but it's too late then.
0: Yeah, well, what about Geno's performance, though? What about, like, the fact that he, I don't know, he was good the first three games, and I thought he was getting better and better and better, and this is this an aberration? Is this something that we could expect more of, or do you expect him to bounce back this week against the Browns?
1: Well, I do expect him to get back on track against the Cleveland Browns. You know, the Cleveland Browns, their team somewhat like the Jets. There's nothing that they do really well right now, and they got to find out what that is. But, you know, for Geno, yeah, I saw some misreads and a couple missed throws, but look, he's been solid this year, the first three games. So this one in Chicago, I don't know if he felt the pressure because the Chicago Bears, we can almost say they're the best team in the NFL. And now they got the third quarterback this year they're playing, and he looks like, he looks like a superstar back there playing Tyson Bagent. So you get the third quarterback instead, and I understand I'm not avoiding Geno Smith here, but you got to take advantage of that, and they couldn't do it at all. And Chicago had the damn ball the whole day, and so – and then, too, I would say this, when you're a quarterback, Boomer, that I'm not saying you worry about your job and Geno and everybody, that you just play more careful sometimes. And playing really careful, unless your team is really over-the-top good in other situations, it's going to backfire. And I think a lot of that backfired against the Jets offense and of course, Geno Smith, too.
2: All right, Boomer and Geo with Phil Sims on the Fan and CBS Sports Network joins us every Wednesday morning at 9 a.m. You got the full Jameis Winston experience on Sunday at MetLife, the good and the bad. But there was a lot more good, I thought, with his throwing at least, because there was more zip on the ball in this game than I had seen in the other games. Give me your evaluation of Jameis in the win this past Sunday.
1: Well, he's can't miss TV, man. That's all I can say. It's exciting watching him play. And it's like, oh, man. And then you're like, great throw, this, that. But I thought he made some really timely, big throws. You know, Boomer, you say that, and I said that about Geno, maybe a little too careful. Well, that's not in Jameis's repertoire. It is full go. And it worked for him, too, because he did get a couple touchdown throws in there, whatever, moving up in the pocket, throwing on the run. I would think after that game he felt really good about the way he played. And, you know, kind of talking to a few people, I think the Giants are like, wow, this was a good step forward. Now we got to keep seeing that. And I'm sure going down to play the Washington Commanders, hey, they can move the ball on this defense they got down there because it's not playing very well stopping the run or the pass.
0: Now,
1: so, Geno, yeah. Hey, that takes the articles and talk radio somewhat off the the agenda or whatever you want to say, and he should be confident going down to Washington.
0: Yeah, I would think that Jameis would be. So the big question is now you got Jaden Daniels, and it sounds like he is going to play this week. He is going to start. And we were wondering, and I don't know, you had injuries. I had injuries. We always felt pressure to play, and I think we put the pressure on ourselves. Now, because this is a dislocated elbow, he already has dislocated it once before. Kurt Warner came out and said he played with it. What do you think, if that had any impact on Jaden's, I guess, decision to try and play here?
1: Well, I'm sure the team wants him to be healthy and don't, where he doesn't have to worry about getting hurt again. I don't, they have to be careful in that respect. But they know to win the game, he's got to be the quarterback. And the Giant defense is doing a lot of good stuff. And it looks like as I watch them, and we all watch them during this first 4 weeks, that it's getting better. It looks really fast, and they're aggressive. Once they kind of get rolling, they're not afraid to start calling blitzes and things like that. So I would expect them to do some of that against Jaden Daniels. I can't imagine trying to play that way. You know, and I know, yes, we play hurt at times. But, and usually those days that we were hurt and played, it was okay. For me, I never had a great game when I was trying to cover up an injury or something really was bothering me. In fact, most of the time I play pretty poorly. So that'll be interesting. And the defense, they got to be thinking this. Hey, every time you get a chance, hit that left arm. Walk by him and bump him, whatever. I mean, it's. I was really surprised to hear you say that this morning. And we'll see how it works out. But I think it's the Commanders, it's do or die right now. And that's the reason. Another reason why they're going to throw him in there.
2: The Giants defense overall, Phil, I think that, first couple of games, Arvel Reese was starting to figure out who he was in the NFL, and now he looks like a budding superstar. He is all over the place, and you love to see that. I think that the secondary was a big conversation going in about the lack of talent. They're playing better than we expected. So what are you seeing about this Giants defense that you like or maybe don't like?
1: Oh, man, I the speed of it. How aggressive they can be. They're not afraid to blitz, do that when they have to. That's kind of caught me by surprise. And you're right. I think the defense has gotten better just about every single week. And, I watched the game Monday morning just to see it and watch again. And Arvel Reese, I kind of knew this from training camp and said it, but his speed and, and knows how to play the game where he's always in the right spot. But that, Abdul Carter, guys, just thinking of that game, the secondary had success, which was another big one. Oh, they can't cover anybody. They can't do this. Well, this and then saying all this and playing well has to give them great confidence. And when you have that kind of confidence, your practices during the week are so much better, your preparation, everything. So this is a spot where either I just feel like the Giants can go out there and we can really see a big difference in who they are and be, of course, I expect them to be very successful too.
0: It's interesting as we talk to Phil Simms here for a couple more minutes is that this part of the schedule we were talking about, okay, the Giants have a backup quarterback, but they're about these types of teams. They can beat these teams, and I really think that the John Harbaugh effect is in full effect right now because you're seeing it on special teams. You're seeing a punter that's unbelievable. You're seeing a kicker that hasn't missed yet. These have all been problems for the Giants over the last 8 to 10 years, and now all of this stuff is completely cleaned up. It's the hidden yardage, the hidden points. But even more importantly, and I don't know if you saw this, Phil, NFL Films did a piece on John Harbaugh at the end of the game last week when Arizona was trying to score, and it was on the last play. He calmly says into the headset to his defensive coaches, "You want to heat them up, boys? Go get them." And that's exactly what they did, and that's where Deontay Banks makes that interception. That is why the Giants went and got John Harbaugh. That's what a real coach should sound like in the most meaningful part of the game.
1: I have not seen that or heard it, but it just makes sense. And you're right. He knows, and that was the situation. Yeah, and I think I was kind of shocked how they played some of those plays down there. Well, they had to save the game, that's for sure. Against Arizona.
0: And that's 2 weeks in a row, by the way.
1: What's that again?
0: That's 2 weeks in a row that they've ended the game with an interception.
1: I know. It's look, the defense is doing well. It keeps getting better. You said it. I was going to talk about it. But, of course, just the whole team. Deontay Banks getting that interception and running it back for a touchdown, that should change who he is. I mean, now, you know, he gets picked on and everything, and a lot of it is warranted because he hasn't been great being a first-round pick, but that should give him great confidence, and he played the play so perfectly that, you know, I'm losing track. The Arizona quarterback.
0: Yeah, Jacoby Brissett.
1: Jacoby Brissett. Yep. There we go. I got Jacoby Brissett, you know, had nowhere to go, and he just tried to fire a fastball in there. And Deontay Banks, of course, we all know the story, took it all the way back for a TD. So, again, the secondary had a good game, tackling, and you took the words out of my mouth. The special teams, which there was never a meeting I had with John Harbaugh during all training camp or anything, where probably the first thing that came out of his mouth, "Did you see so-and-so? He's going to be really good on special teams." And the punter, we got to do this. And it was constant every day. And you go, okay, well, tell me about something else besides the special teams, but what a difference this made with this Giant football team.
2: Phil, did you get a chance to watch Drake May and the against the Bills and his bounce back performance? And if so, what do you think was the difference between the last number of games where he was horrendous to playing like the guy that looked like an MVP for 75% of the year last year?
1: I don't know how he does it, but yeah, it was a complete turnaround. It was a 180, man, and he threw the ball really well. He threw it with ease, you know. I kind of noticed when I watched him play that he has this little double click or whatever to throw the ball. He just, when he saw it, he let it go. And like I said, he threw it well. Overall, he made really good decisions. And once he kind of conquered it about the first quarter and a half, you could see his confidence really grew in his decision-making and his throwing. So I did not think something like this would happen. I would figure over a couple of weeks he would have to work his way out of it. But he did it in one game, and I'm sure the Patriots are very happy about that.
0: Oh, they're really happy about that. Finally, it looks like the guy that he did last year. Final thing for me, I saw where you did the premiere of Mr. Irrelevant. What did you think of it?
1: The movie is one of the best sports movies, if you want to call it that, I've ever seen. But it's beyond that. But it was great. It really was. And
0: I mean, you lived through it. You knew all about this. You watched it happen. You watched it unfold for you guys. A guy makes the team out of the blue, and then all of a sudden he ends up passing away with cancer. That had to be unbelievably emotional for you, not only when you were playing, but now bringing back all those memories.
1: Well, I think the whole team, the whole team, he became like the guy that everybody gravitated to because the way he practiced, the way he trained. I mean, to say he was a maniac is the biggest understatement you could ever say. I'd walk in that damn weight room sometimes at 6:30 a.m. and there he'd be cleaning 325 pounds and sweating and just soaking. I go, my God, what time did you get here? But that's who he was. And what really did it and got everybody looking at him differently, Bill Parcells says, get in here. He wanted to block Lawrence Taylor one-on-one in a pass rush. And Lawrence, of course, young, he's ready to go. To say he ran him over is an understatement. It was boom. And he gets up and goes, Coach, give me another, let me do it again. And, you know, Coach Parcells says, sure, go ahead, get in there. And after four of them, even Bill Parcells is going, hey, look, man, that might be enough. He goes, no, coach, just one more. And he lost every one of them, Gio Boomer. And his work ethic was so unbelievable. A lot of players gravitated towards him, and I thought they did a great job in the movie of showing all that. And then, you know, of course, dealing with the cancer was a part. I thought the movie was extremely well done. And as I moderated a little bit when the game was over, the movie was over, and I looked out at the audience. I said, who in here cried as they watched that movie? And every single person raised their hand.
2: Phil, did you cry watching it, or does all that Botox you took not allow you to do it anymore? Because I know that Botox can affect the tear ducts as well.
1: Well, I wish Botox would affect your mouth.
2: Phil!
0: Yes, all
2: we
0: right.
2: We love you, man.
0: Shot it at the end.
2: Yeah. All right, take care. We'll talk to you next week.
1: I've done Botox, okay? Here's my secret. I eat well, I work out, and I don't go in the sun, okay?
2: All right, perfect.
1: That means golf is out, and I know you can't give up your golf game,
2: no,
1: you guys.
2: Hell no.
1: I need to come out and follow you one day and just kind of narrate and talk about how you play.
2: Well, as long as we'll pick a cloudy day for you, all right, Phil? Then we'll get you outside. And
1: I'll get somebody to hold my umbrella.
2: All right, Phil, take care, man. Love talking to you. We'll talk to you next week.
1: All right, guys. Thanks. Have a good day.
0: See you, brother. Right.
2: Phil Simms, every Wednesday, 9 a.m. It is Boomer and Geo on the Fan and CBS Sports Network. 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
5: 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We're incident-free at the George Washington Bridge, but well over 90 minutes trying to get to the New York side. We're 55 minutes into the Lincoln and Holland. Looks like the crash on the westbound side of Route 3 by 21 and MetLife has cleared. If you're traveling across the Mario Cuomo-Tappan-Zee Bridge into Westchester County, that's been a slow ride. Southbound delays into Stamford as you pass Route 7.

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1: 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Against the Dallas D, it's allowed the second most rush yards to quarterbacks. 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

0: on the Fan and CBS Sports Network. Jerry Recco is here. He's got another update and moment of the day for us. What's going on, Jerry?
1: What is going on? We got Yankees baseball. That is what continues to go on. Hopefully we have Yankees baseball beyond tonight. Game three with the Rays. A couple new clips here. First, we'll start with Max Fried. He gets the start against Nick Martinez this evening. Fried knows while the first two games haven't gone well, this team has had its struggles all season long, and so he believes they will handle adversity the right way.
2: It's been one thing after another. Just from the beginning of the year, obviously starting with Garrett hurt and not being in full strength, and then just battling through injuries and never making an excuse about it.
1: Haven't had Aaron Judge for a lot of the second part of the season.

0: Here they are, though, in the ALDS, but they are down 2-0. Now, last hour, we were talking about Michael King and the Padres, you know, pitching a couple of days after he started for the Padres. Gave him 2 innings last night to close out. More on him in a moment. Well, here's Matt Blake yesterday. How about Gerrit Cole? Could he possibly be available? And the answer to that is yes.
1: Gerrit obviously offered himself up to pitch out of the bullpen as early as last night. We said, you know, weren't going to go that route yet, but, you know, obviously he is available, and we'll talk through what situation that might look like to bring him into a game. But other than that, everybody should be up.
2: Even all hands on deck, brother. Let's go. This is it. This is this is the moment where
0: it's the season.
2: Yeah,
0: he said elimination games. They would talk to Carlos Rodon, but should they need him to go out there for a few batters, they could use him tonight too. Even though right now he's slated to be the Game 4 starter.
2: Yeah, all you worry about is winning Game 3. That's all you care about. That's it.
0: Exactly. Then there's Nick Martinez. So he's the starter tonight for the Rays. He's from Miami. He pitched 3 years at Fordham, and he was asked if, you know, Yankee Stadium, did you make many visits? And the answer to that, yes, as well. So tonight, kind of special.
3: We came to games a lot, you know, as a student at Fordham, whenever we had practice off or a day off and they were playing at home, we'd come over, you know, catch a train and watch a game at Yankee Stadium, and we'd be in the bleachers, you know, my roommate or a couple buddies, and I would just watch him like, man, you know, obviously, you know, playing here would be pretty badass.
0: Well, he's not playing here, but
2: maybe he wants to play.
4: I was thinking about that Al drop going, that's a great story for you.
0: Well, I thought it was neat just that he pitched at Fordham and was drafted after his junior year.
4: Of course, I understand.
0: So you got C-Mac and Craig today from the stadium, 2 p.m. They do their show live. That'll take you right into the Yankee pregame with Dave and Susan. You got the first pitch right after 8 o'clock. You got the postgame with Emmanuel. After this game, you'll have the Go Get 'Em podcast from C-Mac live on the WFAN YouTube channel. Keith McPherson will do Pinstripe Plus thereafter. And then, of course, Tommy will carry through the overnight at 2 a.m. So wall-to-wall Yankee coverage tonight, and hopefully we have a Game 4. If not, the Yankee season will be over, and the Rays will advance to the ALCS. In the National League, the Dodgers beat the Braves by the score of 3-1. Freddie Freeman in his old stomping grounds, homered in the fourth, couple of batters after Kike Hernandez hit a 2-run shot. Here was Freeman post-game. That's a big, solid night for us.
5: It was a huge win, no matter what the score is. We felt really good about our at-bats. We just missed, you know, they made good plays, you know. That's kind of how it was going, but getting Chris out after 5 innings, that was huge for us.
0: Referencing Chris Sale, meantime, his pitcher, Yoshinobu Yamamoto, threw 7 innings of 1-run ball. He got the win. Dodgers up 2-1. Look for the closeout later today. Then there's the Padres, who beat the Brewers 4-3. So we mentioned Michael King throwing the last 2 innings for the 6-out save after starting a game the other day. I know we've talked about this guy before on social media, this Mike Dedino. Mm-hmm. Right. So he quite impressed, as a lot were, by what King did.
6: So Mason Miller is out. He is on the paternity list. So that means with the Padres season on the line, Michael King has to come in after starting 2 days ago and get a 6-out save with the team's season on the line, man.
0: And now he would go on and discuss how King really turned out to be the man.
6: This is just a guy putting his meat right on the table. Some guys are just pit bulls. Add Michael King to that list.
0: And then he would describe that game-ending play.
6: 4-3, top of the ninth. And with the entire city of San Diego clenching their c***s, Michael King's going to get an inning-ending game-ending double play. See you tomorrow.
0: Yeah, well, that is very true. So he gave you 6 outs, 2 innings. And the Padres now down 2-1 as they avoided the sweep. Jake Cronenworth also put his bleep on the table. He snapped a 2-2 tie with a home run in the fifth inning.
4: He said meat on the table. Didn't he just put his meat on the table?
0: Oh, that's right. It was the city clenching their blanks.
4: Yeah. That's what it was.
0: Yeah.
4: Well, meat on the table. I like that. Slap that meat on the table.
0: So you do have that. White Sox look to close out the Guardians today at 4 p.m., followed by the Braves and Dodgers. Then, of course, the Yankee-Rays game, Padres and Brewers late tonight again at 10 p.m. You had Giants kicker Braxton Berrios announce on social media he will have foot surgery done for the year. I'm giving you this because you've talked numerous times now about how the Giants special teams is so much better, and that's not a mistake given John Harbaugh's background. So Dominic Zavada, the Giants kicker, was on a Zoom with the media yesterday, kind of talking about the credit,

0: ability Harbaugh has in that special teams room, and so far so good.
1: You can really trust what he's saying. And you can really, you know, he uses the same terminology as a specialist use. So when you hear someone talk like that, you know that they're, you know, they have a great idea of what they're talking about. And so, yeah, to be able to play for Coach Harbaugh has been an absolute dream.
0: And this kid is off to a hell of a start.
2: Yes, he is.
0: Hasn't missed anything. He's made everything that's come his way.
2: And he's a kid. He should be around for a long time.
0: You would certainly hope so if you're a Giant fan. Not great news for the Eagles. All-pro tackle Lane Johnson announced his retirement on Tuesday. Meantime, you had Sean Mannion, the Eagles offensive coordinator, with the media. Things are getting a little dicey in Philadelphia. They blew the game to the Rams up 20-10 midway through the fourth quarter the other day.
2: By the way, Sean Mannion and Davis Webb, both former quarterbacks in the NFL, both calling plays now.
0: Okay.
3: How about that?
0: Well, here was an Eagles reporter with a very direct question about the offense, but more specifically the offense and Jalen Hurts.
4: We haven't seen much of the under center play action game, and when you guys have run it, it's been among the worst in the league. Is this something that you believe that Jalen Hurts is playing? You're playing to the best of, you know, playing to his skill set in doing that, or is the fact that you're not doing it telling us that you don't think he can do it consistently?
0: Oof, that's a tough one.
2: Wow.
0: So
2: that's a loaded question.
0: I agree. Here's Mannion. We believe in him.
5: No, he absolutely can do it. Like I said, each week you're attacking a different opponent. Sometimes that calls on a different strategy in terms of how you're going to align your formations, the layering of plays that you have up in the plan. So, yeah, he absolutely can do it.
0: It's getting hot in Philly right now.
2: The amazing thing is I think he was playing in 2023. Here we are in 2026, and now he's calling plays for the Philadelphia Eagles of all teams. I can understand maybe with, you know, Mike LaFleur down in Arizona or something like that. But this is with the Philadelphia Eagles.
0: Yeah.
2: And it's like Davis Webb with the Broncos.
0: They expect to win every year.
2: Not easy.
0: No, and Devontae Smith was hurt the other day. Johnson now out. They also had issues with Dallas Goedert, as we know. Yeah. So they're all banged up like a lot of teams are in the NFL. Meantime, the Ravens were with, I shouldn't say the Ravens, a select group of Ravens were with President Trump. I guess he was announcing some sort of new job initiative in Baltimore, I believe it was, something along those lines. And one of the players that was there was their long snapper, Nick Moore. As the president noticed him and kind of discussed his attributes.
6: He sort of looked coach-like, and I said, tell me, is he a coach? They said, no, he's the snapper.
0: He's the snapper.
2: Snapper, yes.
3: And you know I love snapper. Well documented.
0: Well, he is impressed by the snapper.
6: It's an amazing job you do with that. And he's got an unblemished record. How far is that, like 10 yards deep or more?
5: 15 yards,
6: and he throws strikes. I don't know how the hell you do it.
0: He does it. Marlon Humphrey was there as well. One guy who was not there was Lamar Jackson, as the president noted.
6: Say hello to your quarterback. He's a little bit injured, but and tell him I know his mother. I met his mother a few times in Palm Beach, and she's a fantastic, beautiful woman.
0: Yes.
6: But give him my regards. He is some player.
2: Well, stop.
3: Yeah, speaking of snapper.
2: I
3: know your mother.
2: The interesting thing,
3: yeah.
2: We had the big rim truck with us the other day.
3: Yeah, the Remington truck.
2: Remington truck. Well, we call it Big Rim.
3: All right, but just want to know what people were talking about.
2: Right, exactly. So we were going with my staff. I said, you know, give us some names that you would like to call the truck. So when we put it in social media, it's a little easier to refer to as opposed to the Remington truck. So we came up with all these things. And one of my employees came up with calling it the Snapper. I was like, nah, I don't think we're going to call it the Snapper. We're not going to do that.
3: The Big Snapper.
2: The Big Snapper. Or the Snapper, just the Snapper alone. No, we're not doing that.
0: That thing doesn't look like a Snapper. That thing looks like a beast.
2: It is. That's what we got.
0: That is
2: we
0: an awesome
2: beast,
0: truck.
2: We had Beast, the Big Beast and everything. Then we said, let's call it Big Rim.
6: Her cat was named Vagina.
0: Stupid. Yeah. The Rangers beat the Islanders 5-2. Oliver Bjorkstrand scored twice. He snapped a 2-2 tie. Alexei Lafreniere with the hat trick. Igor Shesterkin made 17 saves. So your Blue Shirts out to a 4-1.
2: It's gonna be a long year for you, man.
0: Start.
2: They look so much better than they did last year.
7: Rangers playoff run.
2: Oh yeah, definitely.
0: Deep into June.
7: June.
2: Yeah. Oh yes, we're gonna keep going, man.
7: I think we should talk more hockey.
2: Yeah,
0: I liked it when you said that.
2: We're gonna try, but yeah, they're playing well, playing hard, playing with great effort, which is something that all of us can appreciate. And we got lucky last night as Mr. Schaefer hit the post twice.
0: And you mentioned Semyon Varlamov with the surgeries. Yeah. He did speak after the game about how he is feeling physically.
8: I think everything feels great. Everything feels 100%. You know, nothing holds me back. So that, which is great news. And, you know, I really tested myself today again.
0: Hopefully he can get through a season feeling good and healthy. The Devils fell to the Mammoth 5-3. Nick Schmaltz, a power play goal in the second. That was the go-ahead goal. Schmaltzy. Vincent Trocheck, yes.
9: And we're going to have Schmaltz potatoes tomorrow, too, by the way.
2: Yeah, Schmaltz one of the potatoes.
9: So if you ordered the chicken at the Hall of Fame dinner, you're getting a side of Schmaltz potatoes.
0: Schmaltz potatoes.
2: Al's a fish guy.
9: He's not a fish guy.
7: No, chicken. I'm a chicken,
2: chicken guy.
7: No,
2: I thought you were a fish. I thought I saw the
0: He would talk himself into vomiting something bad on the plane. Like, bad fish.
7: Like, I don't even know what Schmaltz's potatoes are, but if they have any type of, like, white sauce, I'm out, because that could be trouble on the plane.
2: Okay.
9: Yeah, you can't get the mass-produced fish like that at an event, because you're playing Russian roulette. There's going to be one stinky piece of salmon. Someone's going down.
0: And you don't want to go, yeah, no.
9: No.
0: You don't want to end up in a
9: better chance with a chicken. Same thing with, like, this, overcook my steak at something like that. You know, make sure that chicken is nice and crispy. Give me the Schmaltz potatoes and just make sure my wine glass is full at all times. These are your instructions for the evening. Here's a $100 bill.
0: Do your job.
9: Do your job.
0: All right, moment of the day. A lot of football today. The Rams coaches had themselves an interesting Sunday in Philadelphia. So I guess one of the assistant coaches in the booth was seen giving the finger to the Eagles fans on Sunday. And here was McVay when asked about it yesterday.
10: Yep, we talked about it. You know, we'll be better in those situations. I've been a part of that situation where when I was in Washington calling it from the booth and you get excited and emotional. And I'll tell you what, they might have been, you know, we'll learn from that.
11: I told him we're not doing any of these hand gestures, man. Like, I don't want to see anybody doing the two penises to the face thing or doing, like, the traditional masturbation thing either. We don't need any of that. No fingers up, you know, stuff like that. I saw another guy did this thing. He's like, oh, big boobs, you know, with the big hands out like that. We can't be doing that either, man.
2: That guy's got so much energy. It's unbelievable. Oh, man.
11: And we're not in the business of offending people with our words or with our hands.
2: You gotta love him, though.
0: You gotta love him. Yes, moment of the day, Sean McVay.
9: Apparently, he's still really considering going into broadcasting at the end of this year. That's what people are saying. Especially if they win the Super Bowl.
0: What is he, 36 now?
9: I think he's 40 now.
0: Oh, is he 40 now?
9: Yeah, okay. I think he was hired when he was like 33. He's been in the league for a while.
0: Oh, okay.
9: Time. Pretty sure he's 40.
0: No, he's still pretty young.
2: Yeah, I think Prime would throw like $20 million a year at him.
0: For what? No Dion? One's turning the game on to watch him.
2: Yeah. Well, yeah, him maybe early on. I think so.
0: I doubt it.
9: You say how much money you say?
2: I'm hearing like close to $20 million a year.
0: For what?
9: $20 million a year for him to be on Amazon. Yeah,
2: well, Prime and Amazon and Netflix and these guys, man, they're throwing money all over the place. They want the NFL in the worst way.
9: Yeah, yeah.
2: And in order to do that, they want. Now, Kirk Herbstreit, I think, just signed a contract extension with Amazon, but I believe there is an out in that contract that if Sean McVay does come to TV and he goes to Prime, I think Kirk would end up losing that gig.
0: That's got
2: to
0: make him feel great.
9: Jesus.
0: We love you, but only if someone's not available.
2: Just stay there. Stay in.
0: God.
2: Or stay at Fox.
9: All right. Thank you, Jerry. We will see you tomorrow.
0: Mm-hmm.
9: It's Boomer and Geo coming to you live from the Bill Ford Tough Studio. 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
14: 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For my final time today on the Boomer and Geo Show, let's go to the inbound side of the George Washington Bridge, where we're dealing with a delay of over 65 minutes. Inbound Lincoln and Holland are well over 50 minutes. And even the Mario Cuomo Tappan Zee Bridge has been a tough go into Westchester County with a crash right by Elmsford and Exit 8, causing some big delays all the way back to the Palisades Mall. Heading across the Verrazano, that is swamped. Trying to get to the Brooklyn side, forget about it. And the inbound Gowanus all the way up from the Verrazano Bridge to the Brooklyn Bridge. Yeah, that's a parking lot. 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
9: 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Evan, Tiki, and Sean getting you all primed up for a big Yankee day today on the radio station, all leading up to, of course, Dave and Susan calling Game 3 from Yankee Stadium. Chris and Howell joins us. What's up, Chris?
23: Hey, Gio, you were talking earlier about eating your lunch in your truck or in your car.
9: Yeah.
23: You really got to be careful, though. You see a guy alone in his vehicle, that could be a surprise penis spot, very quickly.
9: Yeah. You know, I hadn't thought about that there, Chris, but thanks for ruining that whole special moment I was having with these other men I didn't speak to in that parking lot. We're all looking at each other, acknowledging one another. Yes, we are here. We are together. We are alone eating our lunch because we need peace and quiet. Now I'm thinking that this was...
11: Surprise penis!
9: Yeah. Now you've ruined. It is a great premise for an episode of Surprise Penis.
2: Oh, it would be phenomenal.
9: Yeah,
2: you know it's interesting about Yankee fans. Just to go back that to 1 second, is that sometimes you know when your team has got it. Now there was a point in the Knick playoffs when they first started and they were down 1-2, you know, 2-1,
9: mm-hmm.
2: and you're wondering, did they have it? Did they have it? And then all of a sudden they tore through. When they tore through Philadelphia, like they weren't even there. That's when I think we all started to say, "Wait, there's something special happening here," and it took off. Here's where the Yankee fan is right now. Yankee fan is like, is this team going to show up like Michael King in San Diego did yesterday and win on their home field just one game? Just take care of one game. That's all you have to worry about. And show heart desire in the Yankee pinstripes. Or is this series over? Like, what do you think the mindset of the Yankees?
9: Well, I said it earlier. I think that most of them think it's going to be over eventually, but they think they're going to win tonight. That they'll win the game tonight. It won't be a total embarrassment. And they're either going to lose game four because Rodon's not going to give them a good outing, or they're going to go back to Tampa and lose because that's what happens.
2: Yeah, I can tell you, Rodon, other than Cam Schlittler, was maybe the best pitcher they had.
9: I haven't seen him in a month, and he doesn't have a great reputation in big games.
2: It's unfortunate for him because he was great at the end of September. His like last three or four outings were really terrific.
9: Yeah.
2: So I'm sure he's all like annoyed, but then again, when you're in a rotation with the reputations and the ability of the other guys in that rotation in a short series, sometimes you're going to get left out. And that's, you know, unfortunately what happened to them in the Red Sox, but they, you know, they went right through those guys. It's amazing that this is the team that scored 18 runs in two series against the Red Sox, and they've only scored, two runs in this series in two games, and both came on one guy's home runs.
9: That's right. One dude carrying him on their back, carrying on his back, carrying them on his back.
2: Maybe the next Mickey Mantle. I mean, he doesn't play the field, but...
9: Yeah. So there is a guy named Ash Dykes, who is a extreme athlete and explorer, who is doing this thing live on social media, where he is taking an inflatable kayak, and he is going 434 miles up the Congo River Basin with only himself...
3: and he is sleeping on the banks of the river.
2: There's no, I mean, there's no way I would be there. They're snakes.
3: Well, this is the thing. I mean, it's more than that. It's so there are people there.

0: or experts that are saying, don't do this. You're an idiot. You will never make it alive. It's impossible. Now, I don't know if he's got weapons on him or not, but there are gorillas, there's anacondas, there's jaguars, there's all sorts of poisonous whatevers, and he's doing this. And he's just, I'm watching him do it. And he saw a jaguar the other day.
1: I mean,

0: mammal species, 1,200 or more bird species, 700 fish species, and about 280 reptile species.
1: There's a lot of things that can kill you out there, man.
0: You got crocodiles. Oh, my God.
1: Yeah, 40 minutes ago, he just posted, we are on our way to NOLA. We are in the Congo Basin. So he's just about to...
0: When he says we, who's we? I thought you said he's by himself.
1: Well, he's getting a ride there from somebody, and then he gets dropped off.
0: I mean,
1: he has to get there. Someone's driving him there, and then he gets dropped off, and he does it himself.
0: You got cobras, vipers, and pythons. Mm. I'm sure you have some. I would think.
1: Well, these gorillas are everywhere.
0: Poisonous frogs, right?
1: Yeah, it's poisonous frogs. Look at this. Look at this guy. See that gorilla there?
0: Oh yeah.
1: Did you see him?
2: Gorilla.
1: Yeah, look at it right there.
0: Yeah. Don't be messing with that guy. What about the chimpanzees and the monkeys?
1: I feel like chimpanzees are chill, though.
0: Wouldn't that one woman up in Connecticut get her face ripped off?
1: Yeah, but she was feeding them Xanax and all sorts of drugs.
3: Yeah, and red wine.
1: Red wine and Xanax.
0: Red wine and Xanax, and he ripped her face off.
1: Yeah.
0: Right?
3: Her friend's face off.
0: A friend was visiting.
1: Yeah. That was a tough break. Really.
0: I mean, you got some nice parrots and stuff there.
1: Yeah, but...
0: Turtles.
1: No, it's it's the orangutans. I feel like are chill. Not the chimpanzees. Chimpanzees are going to be a little. They can get after you maybe, but the orangutans seem like the most chill of the species. But this guy, if he makes it alive, I'm not going to believe that he did what he said he did.
0: You got the all right. So here are the top 10.
1: Okay.
0: Okay. Real quickly, most dangerous animals you could encounter on this river.
1: All right.
0: The Nile crocodile.
1: Oh, they got crocs there?
0: Yeah. Hippopotamus.
1: Oh, they are nasty, though. I love a hippopotamus, but they'll kill you.
0: I love a big hippo, but they'll go after you.
1: Yep.
0: How about the African forest elephant?
1: Oh, my God.
0: You got the forest cobra. Oh. Highly venomous. The gaboon viper.
1: The gaboon?
0: Yes. A heavy-bodied forest snake with exceptionally long fangs and potent venom.
1: Oh.
0: You got an African rock python.
1: A lot of snakes.
0: You got a forest buffalo.
1: A forest buffalo.
0: You got a giant tiger fish.
1: Okay.
0: It's one of the Congo River's most spectacular predators.
1: Out of all the ones there that you could get killed by.
0: A leopard and a mosquito. You got a mosquito.
1: A mosquito. Yeah, they're deadly. Yeah. But I mean, I think the toughest one, maybe like if the croc got you and then drowned you, that'd be pretty bad.
0: How about if that hippo got you in his big jaws?
1: That wouldn't be great either. I don't think any of them are good. I mean, maybe like would the slow venom death be?
0: Well, that'd be terrible.
1: I don't want to get drowned, though.
0: Wouldn't you become paralyzed if one of those snakes bite you?
1: This guy's got no shot. He's got no shot. None.
0: And how long is he doing this for?
1: However long it takes him to go 434 miles in an inflatable kayak. Man. I don't know.
0: One of those Nile crocodiles.
1: He's done.
0: Show up with a big smile.
1: Nile smile crocodile.
0: Oh, boy.
1: All right, Sportsman will hand it over to Evan, Tiki, and Sean right after this.
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5: Yoshinobu Yamamoto put on a pitching masterclass in Atlanta. Dominant on the mound with 10 strikeouts over 7 brilliant innings to push the Los Angeles Dodgers to the brink of the NLCS. Backed by a clutch 2-run homer from October specialist Kike Hernandez and a solo shot from Freddie Freeman, the Dodgers' big bats seized control at Truist Park in a 3-1 win. I'm Drake Toll.
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9: And here we are, the day of reckoning for the New York Yankees. Will their season simply end without a whimper, getting swept by the Tampa Bay Rays? Or is tonight the night they fight back, they claw back? And really, the question on my mind, not just for Tiki, Sean, myself, but certainly for this manager, is now that you're down 0-2, and now that Aaron Boone said yesterday, I'm thinking of making lineup changes, the question, not just for this manager, but for all of us, for every Yankee fan listening, is that great question Clint Capella once asked many years ago to the New York Knicks. What are you going to do about it?
10: So what you going to do about it?
9: So what are they going to do about it? And honestly, what would we do about it? What changes do you even want the Yankees to make going into Game 3 tonight?
11: I mean, you got to do something. And it's not about punishing whoever from the last couple of games, but it's about making this team better and better able to compete against the Rays. Now, we had this conversation about Ryan McMahon at third base. Why not just play Anthony Volpe? Anthony Volpe went through his struggles earlier this season. He was sent down. He was basically sent out the pasture, and he fought his way back by changing positions, going to second base, which he did with aplomb when he came back, and he's only played one game at third base. But Ryan McMahon has been not very good at third base this year. I know we keep talking about him defensively, but he's negative runs above average rough saved at third base. He hasn't been fantastic. His bat is inconsistent. Why not do something? I think
9: Is that your something? Volpe for McMahon at third?
11: Volpe for McMahon at third. Play Jose Caballero. You got to do something other than just run it back. And that's what it feels like with Aaron Boone, is that he's overthinking everything, and it results in paralysis, and he just runs the same lineup back out there. Mm. You know what? We didn't get a hit against Drew Rasmussen. Instead, let's just try it again. And to me, you know that this roster is flawed. Like, you know that it has this potential to fall asleep, so to speak. And when you're in desperation mode, you got to do something. You can't just fecklessly lay around and let it occur to you. The Rays are better. We know this. The only way that the Yankees win this game tonight, but even get close to winning this series, is to do something different.
9: Yes.
11: That's obvious.
9: I think that after saying yesterday, hey, I'm thinking about making changes, and then based on the results of the first two games, he has to make changes.
11: Yes.
9: Like, one thing that is not an option is running out the same lineup tonight against Nick Martinez. Now, what scares me is I've got this thing in front of me. It's my scorebook, but you see what it's labeled as? It's my playoffs scorebook. And the reason it's my playoff scorebook is I can very easily go back to last year. And last year, the Yankees were in the same situation. Mm-hmm. They lost the first two games in Toronto to the Blue Jays. So I was curious, because I forgot, and you probably forgot too, Sean. I think we all forgot. Yep. A year is a long time. I went back to my scorecard. I went back to Game 2 in Toronto versus Game 3 at Yankee Stadium, the exact situation the Yankees are in. And I wanted to see, last year, what did Aaron Boone do about it?
10: So what you going to do about it?
9: And the answer last year was nothing. Literally nothing. Last year, he ran out the exact same lineup from game two to game three. It went from Trey Savage to Shane Bieber, and Aaron Boone said, I'm not going to make any changes. So that's not an option. Mm-hmm. Let's make that crystal clear. I think that it's fun to debate what changes one would make. You already gave one idea, which I disagree with. I'll get to that in a second. But at least it's something. Because the one thing that cannot happen, and by the way, the Yankees did win game three last year, so despite Aaron Boone not making any changes, it got dicey. Remember, they were losing 6-3, and Aaron Judge hit the majestic home run.
11: Guess what? There's no Aaron Judge.
9: Yeah, there is. And by the way, let me rephrase that. They were down 6-1, and then they came back and tied the game, took the lead and all that. There needs to be changes. Number one, I half agree with you on Volpe. Volpe's playing second base, though, not third base.
11: Okay.
9: I would have done Volpe at third base a few days ago. The reason I wouldn't do that
11: It's only a second start.
9: And by the way, in his first start, he didn't even get any chances. So it's not like he was tested at third base. But the reason I differ with you is Jazz Chisholm. And I'm a big Jazz guy. I've always supported Jazz Chisholm. I don't want to play him tonight. I got to be honest with you. I have no interest in playing Jazz Chisholm tonight. I have no interest in playing him because, A, he made a few defensive miscues 2 days ago. He also, let's not forget, made a huge defensive miscue in game four against the Blue Jays last year.
8: He did.
9: Remember that? He also isn't hitting enough. Mm-hmm. He also missed a bunch of time. Like, I don't feel committed to having to start Jazz Chisholm. If this question was asked of me 3 months ago or a year ago, I'd probably give a different answer. Mm-hmm. But today, no, I have no interest in starting him. So if I'm sitting Chisholm, I just think defensively it fits better to play Volpe at second base. And you mentioned Caballero. I'd play him at third base.
11: Yeah, there you
9: go. So right off the top, here are my changes. And don't give me this lefty-righty crap. I don't need it. Nick Martinez basically has the same splits lefty-righty. Let's not overthink this.
11: Right.
9: Sometimes lefty-righties matter, and sometimes we go too deep into it. Sometimes it matters. I'm not saying ignore it, but we get too crazy. So I would definitely make the change of Volpe's my second baseman, Caballero's my third baseman. Here's what I'm not doing.
11: What are you doing in the outfield?
8: That's the problem. That's the problem with your maneuvering.
9: Before we get to the outfield, let me just...
11: Ramos could... You're better off, right, with a better athlete than Trent Grisham?
8: Yeah, Grisham's a bigger issue than Jazz and McMahon. I know you want to finish, but bigger issue.
9: I just want to make something clear because there are some arguing this. I heard Joel Sherman make this point. I respect Joel. I just think he's wrong about this. The idea that Paul Goldschmidt should play first base, give me a break.
11: Yeah,
9: no. I don't want to. Luis Garcia made a horrible miscue 2 days ago. He had some bad at-bats. Yeah. I own all of that. Their best chance to score runs tonight features Luis Garcia playing first base.
11: Yeah, you can't have Luis Garcia's bat on the bench because you want to trust that maybe a 38-year-old Paul Goldschmidt's going to figure it out.
9: I think that's a horrible idea. With all due respect to Joel and anyone else who suggests
11: it. Garcia has been perfectly fine at first base for most of this season.
8: And he's built for right field at Yankee Stadium in October, as we saw with the home run versus
11: Boston. That's correct.
9: He's one of their best offensive players.
11: Yeah, you can't sit him.
9: I can't sit him.
11: No.
9: Not an option.
11: I agree with that.
9: That one I have to push back on, but I love making the change at second and third. Now, you mentioned the outfield. So what do you want to do? Mm-hmm. Again, Clint Capella asks.
0: So what you going to do about it?
9: What do you want to do?
11: Punch him in the face.
9: Wow.
11: Clint.
9: They didn't do that then.
11: No, they did.
9: But they did win a championship 5 years later, so it's okay.
11: Hey, whatever.
9: You can laugh now, Nick fans, at that Clint Capella line. You can appreciate it the way I do, which is just this great. So what you going to do about it?
11: Yeah.
9: So what do you do in the outfield?
11: Julius Randle still having nightmares of DeAndre Hunter.
9: Julius is my guy, so why don't you cool off on that, all right? That's my guy. Looked good last night.
11: Trent goes to the bench. You put Spencer Jones in center, and you put Elliot Ramos in right.
9: I have no problem with that. I don't have an issue with that. And again, you're getting very right-handed, which, I don't think is a big deal. I think you need a spark.
11: Yeah, that's really what it comes down to. It's forget the matchups. Trust your baseball players. Trust these guys to perform, even if the lefty-righty matchup or righty-lefty matchup doesn't work in your favor. You're a baseball player. When you were in Little League, when you were in high school, when you were in college, if you did it, you had to hit against the other side.
9: Right.
11: You had to. They didn't do that. They didn't make those changes. Trust them in these moments. And because right now it's the only thing you've got. You can't just run it back and say analytics are going to paralyze me from doing what I feel is the better option.
9: And I think sometimes when you play badly, not just lose, because the Yankees didn't just lose the other night. They played badly.
11: Yeah.
9: Offensively, they were completely inept. We know the story defensively. I think you got to rattle it up a little bit. Mm-hmm. You got to do something. Like, and I don't think any of these changes, because so far we're at

0: three changes, and they're all kind of like basically putting your right-handed lineup out there, essentially. But those are the guys you have on your bench. Mm-hmm. I mean, they're right-handed bats. I think what it does is it gives new guys opportunities, and it gives you a chance to just spark. Mm-hmm. Just spark this team. Because the one thing Aaron Boone can't do is what he did last year despite them winning Game 3, which is nothing.
1: Yeah.
0: Again, he did nothing between Game 2 and Game 3 last year against Toronto. And I was almost surprised looking back at that. I figured there would have been changes. But you know what? You say paralyzed. It was the same thing. He was paralyzed by who they were facing. It was another right-hander, so why would he change the lineup? This is my left-handed lineup. I think in the postseason, especially off of what we just saw, you have to do something different. And so I agree with you. The Ramos-Grisham thing, I'm like more on the fence about, but the reason I'd agree with you and still do it is that Trent Grisham doesn't look 100%.
1: No, he looks unhealthy running around in the outfield. Now, he didn't make a running catch, but it's almost like you're just waiting for him to pull up lame.
2: Yeah. You cannot have what happened in the Boston series, which didn't come back to bite them. Like, the Rays would make the Yankees pay if Trent Grisham can't track down a ball in front of him in center field tonight that the Red Sox simply couldn't do. You can't play him.
0: I also think that these moves are not extreme when it comes to the defense. Like, playing Anthony Volpe at third base, something I wanted them to do for the second game of the wild card series. The reason I felt okay doing it then is that we're up 1-0. Right. We're not panicking and making this move. We're in a good spot. I think down 0-2 with your season on the line where defense hurt you, it makes less sense to put a guy at a position he's barely played. I think Volpe for Jazz, Caballero for McMahon, and Ramos for Grisham, it's more neutral than anything else. Like, I guess you could look deeper at the defensive metrics to say, are you going backwards or not? But I don't think you're doing anything too extreme. You're not playing anybody out of position. You're not doing anything crazy like that. And you're just trying to give your team a spark going into a must-win game.
1: You might ignite the bats, which have been the biggest issue in these first two games.
0: Yeah, it really has. I think defense has gotten a lot of the air, but they haven't hit. They haven't scored runs. Now, as far as the order of the lineup is concerned, I'm not getting nuts about that. Because here's why. When you overthink things and say, I'm going to lead off. Name the guy. Name someone who shouldn't be the leadoff hitter.
1: Shouldn't.
0: Jose Caballero.
1: Austin Wells.
0: George Lombard Jr. Hey. Austin Wells.
1: Austin Wells in his first year. He did it.
0: He did do that. Yard. And he's hit. I think when you do that, you're just doing it for the sake of changes.
1: Yeah.
0: So for me, the leadoff hitter for the New York Yankees is very obvious. It's Ben Rice. Mm-hmm. It needs to continue to be Ben Rice. He is your best hitter. So I think when it comes to the order, I'm not messing with Rice, Bellinger, and Garcia. I'll mess with all those other things, as we just talked about, but I think changing the order, that to me, I think you're outsmarting yourself when you do that.
1: Yeah.
0: I don't think there's a reason to do that. Because those three guys, despite Garcia's bad at-bats the other day, those are clearly their three best hitters. I think we'd all agree with that. But actually, they have another great hitter, and I cannot believe that we're sitting here at 10:12 a.m. and the Yankees haven't answered it, and no one else is screaming about it. How come the Yankees haven't faked an injury yet to get Judge on this roster? It's funny, but it's not funny.
1: I know.
0: We've had fake injuries forever. We've had guys go on paternity lists. Find a way for Giancarlo Stanton to say, my toe hurts, and stick his ass off this roster so Aaron Judge can save this team. What are we waiting for? Like, how is this not a thing? And don't tell me, oh, come on, Evan, the ethics of baseball, the morality of baseball. Cut the crap. We have faked injuries for decades and centuries. Just don't tell Billy Epler. He'd get a little sensitive about it. Like, if I'm the New York Yankees today, I would have done it yesterday. But today, I go to Giancarlo, I say, how's your groin feeling? Are you sure it feels good? Are you positive it feels good? Actually, Giancarlo, can you run around real quick? Oh, you feel something in your hammy? Good. You're gone. Come back, Judge. It's simple. I don't know why the Yankees haven't done this. I know this sounds crazy. It sounds nuts. It sounds like I'm losing my mind. Not really. I have a great player who is sitting there, who is probably capable of getting a few at-bats. And the Yankees, I don't know if it's because they were cocky or being ultra-conservative, didn't put him on this roster for this division series, which was a mistake.
1: Mm-hmm.
0: Now you're down 0-2. It ain't that complicated. Fake an injury and get this man on the roster.
2: I'm starting to think that Aaron Judge was never going to play in this October, to be honest with you, if we're not doing that.
0: Really? He's that hurt?
2: I mean, what would be the reason to not do what you're saying, Evan? What would be the reason?
0: Ethics.
2: I don't think it would be ethics. Yeah. I think that we're probably just being strung along this whole time where they're trying to placate him. I think they're worried about an Achilles tear.
1: Yeah, but when you listen to Aaron Judge talk about it, he didn't sound like it was that grave.
2: He could be just trying to will himself, and the Yankee medical team looking at him going, you could pop an Achilles at any point, man.
0: We'll get to your calls, Yankee fans. What do you want to do about it down 0-2 with your backs to the wall?
3: So what you going to do about it?
0: 888-808-1019. That's the toll-free number. Plus, Max Fried is pitching despite the fact his girlfriend may be giving birth at any second. Mason Miller, on the other hand, did not. We'll get into that discussion coming up a little bit later on. But for all the fans out there, the big pinstripe Yankee fans, WFAN is throwing a Yankees pregame party with Corona, the official cerveza of Major League Baseball, at the dugout across from the stadium in the Bronx tonight for Game 3 of the Division Series. 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
4: Before we get to your calls, what are you going to do about tonight? Yankees, Rays, Game 3 with the Yankees' backs to the wall. Yesterday, Sean Morash on the radio said, just shoot me behind back and get this season over with. Is that how you phrased it?
5: I said, just take me behind the shed and shoot me.
4: Oh, that's what you said. Yes. Take me behind the shed and shoot me. So it wasn't a full give up of the season, but it was mostly a give up of the season. I listened to Big Mac and Craig. Big Mac was inconsolable for a long part of the show. So I think the two sides of Yankee fans showed you their depression yesterday. But today is a new day. And today, the Yankees play at Yankee Stadium with 45,000 freaks screaming the team on. And all it takes is one to get the ball rolling. To quote Kevin Millar, don't let us win once. So, Sean, I ask you, do you have new-filled confidence?
5: Confidence is the wrong word. New-filled excitement and energy today. Go. I would love nothing more than watch these 4,000 people that care about the Rays, after all the taunting they've done for 2 days, go back crying. You have Cam going in Game 5. I have Max Fried, and we'll get to this later, saying to hell with having a kid. I want to shove at Yankee Stadium. Go win the game. Nice.
6: Wait, so you're not ready to old yeller it? No, you know what?
5: I sat down last night and I said, I watched all these games all summer. All of these freaking games. Cheering, yelling, screaming. Really? We're going to do this all to give up if the two games versus the Rays?
4: Yeah.
5: A series is not over.
6: John.
4: Yes. Hell yeah.
5: Series ain't over till you lose a game at home. We haven't lost a game at home.
7: The Yankees suck.
6: Well, I mean, the way that they played the first two, it literally will be over when they lose a game at home.
4: Well, first of all, I do have to correct you about something. You said the Yankees haven't lost a game at home. I'm under the impression that they just played two games at home.
5: Well, the crowd.
4: Is that what you guys thought?
5: Different. I'm sorry. We haven't lost a game on grass yet.
4: Fair enough. So your confidence is sort of back, would be the way I interpret that.
5: I would not interpret any confidence because I could see them losing 10-0 tonight. I would just say my willingness to want this season to extend is back.
4: Let me just remind you, last year, a year ago to the date, by the way, the Yankees returned home down 0-2 to the Toronto Blue Jays, and we had very similar discussions. Is this the way it's going to end? And they went down 6-1, and they came back. And they came back partially because of this.
8: On a two-strike pitch. Hits a drive down the line. If it's Ferentz's moment, it is. It's tied. Giants has arrived.
4: You know why that clip aged so badly? This is his moment. Like, as we sit here a year later, cool moment. Like, no one's denying it wasn't awesome.
6: It did not create a turnaround that won the series.
4: No, it doesn't resonate all these years, a year later, let alone years later.
6: Yeah, it's a little hyperbole.
4: It was hyperbole by Joe Davis. He was trying to give you too much because he knows he's a fanboy for the Dodgers, so he's like, let me try to even things out a little bit.
6: No, I just think he wanted to be on the right side of history. Should the Yankees come back and win the series and then go on to win a World Series? And then Aaron Judge's home run that Joe Davis called against the Blue Jays.
4: You know when Joe Davis?
6: That was his moment.
4: Want to hear Joe Davis on the right side of history? It's when he said this.
9: Atrocious defense from the Yankees.
4: That's when he was on the right side of history. Let's get to your calls, 888-808-1019. Eric in Rivervale. What's up, Eric?
10: Evan, Tiki, Sean. What's happening, boys?
6: All's good, man.
7: I mean, really, Evan, we're on the eve of potentially going out, and you're going to play Joe Davis clips? Are you kidding me? I mean, so to me, I'm going to be out there tonight, and I can't wait. I'm excited. I've got some hope, and I actually do have some confidence, but it does have to look different. I mean, this Rays team gives me PTSD from, like, the early 2000 Angels teams with the Kennedys and the Figgins and Blaus and all those guys, those ankle biters that never give up. And then the Yankees didn't make changes, and now they need to. I cannot see Grisham in the lineup. I cannot see McMahon at third base. And I agree with you, Evan. I think it's got to be in the center. It's got to be Ramos. I'm not saying it's great. And then at third, it's definitely, Caballero for sure. And then the other one that's the question is second base. I agree. I think Jazz has to sit. He's 0 for the century in the playoffs. He looks terrible. And to me, Volpe has been a player in the postseason. He's proved that he can show up. He's got a bat. And I think right now's the time. In Yankee Stadium, now's the time. We're out of that dump, that god-awful stadium in Tampa. Well, it's not even in Tampa. But nonetheless, I think the Yankees turned it on tonight, and then it's one game at a time. Rodon shows up game 4, and then we're back in that dump.
4: I still have a big issue with this Rodon game 4 thing. It's like assume that Carlos is getting the ball in game 4. I do not like that idea. Mm. I would have him available tonight out of the bullpen, depending on the situation. But yeah, I think those changes that Eric mentioned, it's the ones we mentioned at the top of the show.
5: Right.
4: I think they make a lot of sense. Now, I know it's the right-handed lineup, but it's a way to shake things up. And also, Ryan McMahon is not great shakes offensively anyway. The reason McMahon was playing was for his defense.
5: Mm-hmm.
4: You have a chance to get maybe a spark out of a Jose Caballero. And if Jose Caballero gets on base, much like if Anthony Volpe gets on base, they also have a chance to do damage stealing bases and forcing Tampa Bay to potentially throw the ball around. Because Liam Hicks, and I remember we talked a lot about this when the Yankees were interested in acquiring him, he's not a great defender.
5: Right.
4: So why not put some pressure on him? But the key is you got to get guys on base. Let's go to Jason in Bergen County. Hey, Jason.
10: Hey, guys. I'm pumped up for tonight. I'm heading there early. I'm going to be one of those people in the outfield holding the American flag during the national anthem.
4: Nice.
10: Right. So I am excited for that moment, and hopefully the Yankees can provide us some energy. The only disagreement I have with you guys is, believe it or not, I would actually start Trent Grisham. I am one of his biggest adversaries. I cannot stand the guy, especially when he's batting leadoff, but he has had success against Martinez. 3-for-6 this year, a single, a double. He's seen 25 pitches. He sees this guy where Ramos is 0-for-3. He's seen 13 pitches. He doesn't do anything. I want guys that have had success. That includes Wells. That includes Caballero. Caballero's had success against Nick Martinez.
4: 3-for-9, yeah. The problem with that is, and I always look at this before each game in each series, and sometimes I'll bring it up to the guys and say, do you factor it? How much do you factor?
5: Mm-hmm.
4: To me, 6 at-bats, 8 at-bats, it's not a huge sample size.
5: Right.
4: Like, Ryan McMahon's got 22 at-bats against Nick Martinez. He has seen Nick the most, probably because they shared a division for a few years. I think that's a fair sample size to look at. By the way, if you're curious, he's been terrible, so he's seen him a lot. He hasn't done much with him. He's 5-for-22. But I don't know if 9 at-bats from a guy who, or 6 at-bats, I should say, 6 at-bats from a guy who is probably healthy mostly when facing him is the right sample size to look at. Because that's the other factor. How healthy is Trent Grisham?
6: Yeah, and he's not right now. So it's just, it becomes, I think, the determining factor on whether or not you play him. And the reality is he's not the same even when he was healthy as he was a year ago. So him unhealthy is definitely not going to be advantageous to the Yankees.
4: And he mentions Ramos' struggles against Martinez, also shared a division at one point. Elliot Ramos is 1-for-10. That sounds horrible. The one hit was a home run.
5: Mm-hmm.
4: Like, is it really that bad? Do we really look at that and say, I can't play that guy against this pitcher? So I think that looking at career stats matter. But I don't think it can always be the end-all, be-all. I think these numbers, all of these numbers, they're now referred to as analytics. They're just numbers. There's lots of numbers. Numbers have been a part of baseball for 100 years. I think you got to factor what matters enough. Sometimes it does matter. Absolutely. Sometimes you look at it and say, no big deal. I heard something this morning that was fascinating. Kevin Cash met the media yesterday, and when asked about Nick Martinez's road home splits, which are extreme. He's been much better on the road than home. So he was asked kind of a layup question. Hey, was that a part of your thinking to have Nick Martinez pitch on the road? And Kevin Cash, you call him a liar, said, I honestly had no idea those were the numbers. I didn't know about it till you guys brought it up. And I think what that tells you, I do choose to believe him. I don't think they look at the same numbers maybe an idiot like I look at, or you look at, or we all look at. I think they're looking at how guys face his pitches more specifically than the numbers of how does Nick Martinez pitch at home or on the road. With that said, Nick went to Fordham. You're going to hear a lot about that tonight. And that helps, you know, having experience in the Bronx, don't you think?
5: Yeah, great. So he'll ram it up our, never mind.
4: Yeah, because they're the Fordham Rams. You get it?
5: Not bad. You got it. You did not.
4: Well, I did. I just explained it. How did I not get it?
5: It took him a second.
4: We'll come back with more of your calls, 888-808-1019. 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
13: With the surprise retirement of future first ballot Hall of Fame right tackle Lane Johnson, the pressure is now turned up on Eagles head coach Nick Sirianni and quarterback Jalen Hurts. 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I'm Nick Costos.
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5: For some reason, a lot of baseball players seem to make love at the exact same time. Because a lot of guys are going on paternity leave during this postseason. A story came out, I hadn't heard about it, and rightfully so. It's private for Max Fried, that his girlfriend was expecting in the next few days. The first I heard of it is John Heyman tweeted it a few days ago.
6: Mm-hmm.
5: And Max was announced as the Game 3 starter. So he did his press conference yesterday, and right out of the gate when he was asked about it, he said, I'd prefer not to talk about it. But then, well, are you going to pitch? And Max is like, yeah, I got a very supportive family. I'm good to go. And then finally, the direct question of, are you definitely going to pitch? Like, what if your girlfriend went into labor like right now? Here was the interaction. It was very quick, but very to the point on Max Fried's intentions.
29: You plan to start tomorrow, regardless of what happens personally for you?
30: Yeah, definitely.
5: So Max Fried is going to pitch no matter what.
6: Yeah, which is great. But that is kind of effed up by Heyman.
5: That he put it out there?
6: Yeah. And I mean,
5: I don't know what the boundaries are. Like, I mean, guys go on paternity lists and, you know, you make baseball decisions around
6: but
5: it.
6: But he wasn't on the paternity list.
5: Right. You're right. You're right.
6: None of us were aware of this. It's his personal life. Some people don't want their personal lives out there.
5: You're right.
31: And clearly he wasn't planning on missing a start, so it actually isn't a story.
5: No, I guess you're right about that. If he was never missing a start, then why do we need to know about that? Mason Miller went on the paternity list yesterday. And look, to me, I'm no professional athlete. For my first child,
4: it could have been anything. I wasn't going to miss it.
6: Yeah.
4: I needed to be there.
6: No, there's no doubt about it.
4: So everybody's different. Like, I have no ill will towards Max Fried for doing it or Mason Miller for not doing it. But it does become like this debate people have on what would you do?
6: Mm-hmm.
4: I don't think it's lecturing what anyone else should do. It's more like, all right, what would you do in this spot? But I have to admit, you tell me, T, because you've had a lot of kids. I love Spence, my second kid. But for my second kid, I don't know. Maybe I'd miss
6: it. Okay, so Spence, let's just say, is going to be born in mid-October.
4: Yes.
6: Not Spence, Jet.
4: My first child.
6: Going to be born in mid-October.
4: Yeah, yeah.
6: And the Mets...
4: Yeah.
6: Are about to win a World Series.
4: Yes.
6: It's game, I don't know, 7.
4: Right.
6: And you have to make a choice. Are you coming to work? Or are you not?
4: Oh, am I coming to work?
6: Yes. So let's just say.
4: That's a different question.
6: Let's just say it's Monday.
4: Right.
6: The Monday or whatever. Whatever day it is.
4: When is the baby popping out? Let's get the specifics.
6: The day after they win.
4: So like he's being born as we're on the air?
6: No.
4: What?
6: Or, yeah.
4: Okay,
6: as we're on the air or like the day after.
4: So I'll give you an answer based on history. So in 2020, my youngest Spence was born in the middle of the pandemic,
6: mm-hmm.
4: and there were some very strict rules, as we all remember, about the pandemic. And so he was born right as the Yankees were beginning their wild card series against the Guardians, the newly created wild card series. And I was like, man, I should be on the air. So I requested from Chernoff and from the hospital an ability to set up a studio.
6: In the hospital?
4: Yeah. The hospital said no.
6: Yeah, no. It was
4: shocker.
6: Because you would have been loud and disturbing everybody else.
4: And so I gave it a try. Didn't happen. I missed a few shows for that reason because
6: of course.
4: You couldn't do it.
6: But it was also the Yankees.
4: It was also the Yankees.
6: Not the Mets.
4: Yeah, that was more like my job I was taking serious more than, oh my God, this is my team. But look, I'll stand by it. To see my first kid being born, I think that's the number one priority over anything, including a championship.
6: Yeah, I had a couple of weeks to spare for AJ, my first son, because he was born July 12th. And if my ex would have been late, it could have put in a training camp. But it's training camp.
4: Yeah,
7: right.
4: I was going to say, come on.
6: It's like, all right, Jim.
7: Sounds well-timed,
6: D. Suck it up. Hey, you know. I'm trying to think when that would have been. Conception.
7: Well, this is the point. But Tiki, you walk me right into this.
6: It was definitely after a game. So I had to admit.
7: But this is the point on conception. Everybody's entitled to do what you got to do when you got to do. This is not hockey and basketball is a 2-month span. Football is at least once a week.
6: Mm-hmm.
7: Baseball, you know, there are 3 weeks out of every year where mm-hmm. you're going to be called upon. That's it. It's a tight window, essentially. You have all these advanced numbers and metrics. You can't sit down
6: with a
7: doctor and life planning and go, 3 weeks, no banging.
6: Right. I know, honey, you want me to take these Blue Chew right now, but for the next month, we can't do it.
7: Okay. 3 weeks at the end of December. You're done.
4: Yeah, but you're acting as if the only time people get pregnant is when you're trying to get pregnant.
6: That's a good point.
4: A lot of times.
7: Something, you know, and I'm going to rephrase the way I'm saying that.
6: Pull and pray.
4: Like, you can't.
7: Steps you could take.
4: Sometimes you can't plan that kind of stuff, especially if you don't get many opportunities to do it.
7: If you're carrying a wallet, you could always plan, all right?
4: So Mason Miller missed last night's game on the paternity list. Michael King, starting pitcher, volunteered to close, and he got the job done.
6: Hey, there you go.
4: And so it all worked out, and hopefully Mason's son or daughter is healthy and he'll be good to go. But yeah, it's the time of year where I feel like I've heard this more than ever before.
6: Yeah.
4: Because there was someone else on the Padres who had to go on the paternity list, a reliever, and I forget who it was. And now Mason Miller, we hear the story about Max Fried. It's like very common. I don't remember this ever being that popular. I mean, having kids has always been popular, but the paternity list question.
6: I think we just haven't heard about it. We just don't talk about it. It's clearly happened.
4: No, but when a guy gets taken off the roster, we would hear about it. That's where you can't keep it that personal.
6: Yeah, or maybe people are just like Max Fried. They're just saying, I'm going to be available because this is important to me professionally.
4: No doubt.
6: I mean, it is the ultimate in your profession.
4: Did you hear the Chris Bassett story from a few years ago?
6: No.
4: This was so badass and confident on his part. So Chris Bassett was pitching for the Blue Jays at the time. He was facing the Mets. I think it was his return game against his former team. And he gets the news early in the game that his wife's water broke. And Chris is like, I'm good. I got time. Finishes the game.
6: Wow.
4: Pitches like awesome. Immediately leaves. Gets on a plane. There for childbirth.
6: Wow. And he had it on a plane.
4: I think so. Yeah.
6: Jeez.
4: But you know what that's a reminder of? That these movies and TV shows are completely fake. Mm. When your wife's water break or girlfriend's water breaks or your water breaks, if you're female listening, like, When you watch TV and movies, you think, oh my God, you got to rush.
6: Yeah.
4: I remember with my two kids, and same thing with you, Sean.
6: Oh.
4: We had hours after the water broke.
31: The next
4: you could take
31: day,
4: your time.
31: Mine was the next day both times.
4: Yeah.
31: I sat there, so I asked the doctor if there was something wrong because of the movies. All I was thinking of was, look who's talking in the taxi cab.
4: Yes. And then all these shows where you got to get birth in the elevator, you got to get birth here.
31: Oh.
4: And the truth is, you got like 15 hours once the water breaks.
31: I wish it happened in the elevator. It goes on and on. You're bored to death.
4: Imagine that. You're missing a playoff start. Yes. Meanwhile, you could have waited a day and a half.
6: This is why in the movies they are also smoking cigars. It's like,
31: yes.
6: How long we got? All right, let's light one.
31: True.
4: Well, here's what we know. Max Fried is on the mound tonight for the New York Yankees as they try to keep their season alive. Joe is in Connecticut. Hey, Joe.
9: Hey, guys. How you doing today?
6: All's well, man.
9: Good. So before I get to my Yankees point, you just got me in hot water with my wife. My second child, she kept crying wolf and telling me, oh, I got to get to the hospital. It's today's the day. We did that like 4 days in a row. And then on the fifth day, she woke me up, and I said, okay, and I went right back to sleep. She had her parents take her to the hospital, and the kid was born 4 hours later.
6: Oh, yeah, you're in trouble. Yeah, so, yeah. Second kid.
9: She was sitting next to me while you guys were talking about this. I had to walk away before she got angry.
6: It was second kid. It was all good.
9: Yeah, exactly. It wasn't the first. So, to my Yankees point, I agree with what you guys were saying with the lineup changes. I just feel that it's a day too late, so to speak. They should have did that game, too. Jose Caballero should have been starting third base from the start. He has two career games last year and this year where he hit multiple home runs. I would rather that than watch McMahon play there.
4: Here's the
9: He's a defensive replacement.
4: But Joe, the problem with that is, what does that do? This is like a discussion I have with my wife. Since you got in hot water with your wife, I get in hot water with my wife. One of my biggest bugaboos when I screw up something at home is rehashing how much I screwed up. I always say, okay, how can we fix it now?
6: Mm-hmm.
4: I can't change.
6: No problems, just solutions.
4: Yeah. We can go over this at a later date. Like, we can break down all the things I did wrong. And the same thing with Boone. We can break down, we did it yesterday, all the things he did wrong and what he should have done in game two. The series is not over, and game three is tonight. So, yeah, they should have done this in game two. They should have done that. It's over! It's about what are you going to do about it now?
10: So what you going to do about it?
4: And right now, make the changes. I don't want to hear it's too late. It's not too late. All you got to do is win three straight games. Let's not act like it's impossible, like it's never been done before. This isn't 3-0, which has only been done once. When did that happen again, Sean? I forgot.
31: Is this going to be a funny guy today?
4: My memory was...
31: I'm not going to answer that because you're going to try to be a funny guy today.
4: But being down 2-0, it's happened a lot.
6: Yeah.
4: In fact, it's happened so often that I can't even keep count of how many times it happened. For some reason, I think of Reds-Giants back a decade ago. And you know how crazy that one was?
6: Mm-mm.
4: The Reds won the first two games in San Francisco. And then the Giants had to go to Cincinnati, play three straight games, won all three.
6: Mm-hmm.
4: I think of that one. You guys in 17 against the then Indians. I think of that one.
31: Yankees have lost and won these.
4: Yes, that is true.
31: You know when they lost it?
4: When they blew a 2-0 lead?
31: Yeah.
4: I got to think about this one.
31: Let's go. Okay, let's go. 1995.
4: Ah,
31: you got it.
4: You know what's funny? I had to start from the beginning, and that's where it was.
31: Yep.
4: I was going to go through every Yankee playoff here, but luckily, 1995 was the first one. I was like, oh, yeah, it was right there. And that was this. So it was different in that it was a 2-3 format. So the first two games were at Yankee Stadium, which featured the Jim Leyritz game. It featured Don Mattingly bringing the roof down, all that great stuff from 1995. And then they went to Seattle and needed to win one of three. So that was back when they had that stupid 2-3 format, and obviously they lost all three games. So you're right. It's happened once on one side, happened on the other side. We'd have to go through the 70s because, remember, early days of the LCSs was also best of five.
31: Yeah. Right. Of course, we all remember.
4: So you got to fact check that one.
6: Yeah. You guys weren't born, and I was a baby.
4: But guess what? It still happened.
6: True.
4: That's very important to remember. Just because I don't remember it, or you didn't remember it, or we weren't born, doesn't mean it didn't happen. Let's go to Mike in Connecticut. What's up, Mike?
6: Hello, Mike.
11: How's it going? First time caller. I just think it's a little crazy how, like, Jazz Chisholm isn't being mentioned at all playing center field. I mean, he played it with the Marlins. And, I mean, I think that creates competition with Volpe. You need Volpe in the lineup tonight. And I think Lombard and Volpe have been competing with each other. They've been playing better when they're both in the lineup. And I think Jazz could get in on that, too.
4: There's levels, I mean, maybe, Mike, there's levels
6: been, what,
4: of...
6: 4 years?
4: There's levels of desperation.
6: Mm-hmm.
4: And putting a guy at a position, it's like, not even as extreme, but moving Luis Garcia to second base, because he played it last year. Like, you could do it, but it just feels way too extreme to do something of that nature, to take somebody who hasn't played a position in a year, or in this case, years, and say, we're going to put you there.
31: Hey, listen, it might be extreme, but could we just let this and put a pin in this? Going forward, how many times are we going to be here in October where we're looking for Yankee lineup shakeups? You have 162 games, and you have a lot of guys with roster flexibility on every roster. I don't know, man. Looking back, maybe Jazz could have played center field in two games this year while Grisham was hurt. If for no other reason, just to make sure he's done it, you stay ready for any and all possibilities.
6: Yeah, I think in some years I would agree with that, but this year it felt like with all the young kids, you didn't need to do it. And so you needed more to get Spencer Jones some time in the outfield.
31: I don't disagree, but you could always find a game or two, couldn't you?
6: Yeah, you could, but it would be a game or two. Kind of like Volpe a third.
4: Did you fact check the 70s yet of 2-0 leads, 2-0 deficits?
31: No, I'm sorry, Evan. There's only 50 other things I'm doing.
4: I already did it. I did it while we were talking.
31: I knew you would, and that's why I don't do it.
4: So it never happened. So we don't have any examples in 76, 77, 78 when they played the Royals three straight times. And 81, there was no blown 2-0 lead. So the only blown 2-0 leads in Yankee history that they were involved in. Actually, three, because they did it with the A's.
6: Mm-hmm.
4: We forgot about that one. We talked about Mariano the other day. 0-1 against the A's, in which they were down 2-0, came back and won. 17 against Cleveland, down 0-2, came back and won. And then they blew it in 1995. So in best of fives, the example of coming back has happened three times in Yankee history. But it can happen. I think it's only stunning because of the way the Yankees lost game two.
6: Yeah.
4: That's the reason it would be stunning to people.
6: Right.
4: It's not stunning to lose the first two on the road, come back, win the games at your stadium, and then win with your ace on the mound in game five. Like, that is not a crazy proposition. It sounds crazy because of how bad game two was.
6: Yeah.
4: That's what it comes down to. More of your calls coming up at 888-808-1019. A little bit later on in the show, we'll continue to get you ready for this pivotal game three by talking to a guy who's experienced it. He's experienced Yankee postseason. He's experienced being booed. He's experienced being cheered. Curtis Granderson, who does a fine job with TBS. He'll join us coming up at about 12 o'clock. Plus, we got some football to get to as well. 888-808-1019. 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
9: This is the WFAN Fan Focus. Quickly on the ice last night, Devils lost 5-3 to the Mammoth. The Rangers did beat down the Islanders 5-2. Rangers' third regulation win at home already, something they did not accomplish last season until March 5th. And this piece of breaking NFL news, Odell Beckham Jr. is signing with the Minnesota Vikings.
10: Active roster?
9: Active roster. Apparently, his relationship with Justin Jefferson ties into this.
11: What is the callous? Like, who did they lose?
10: Justin Jefferson missed last week with an ankle issue, but he's expected to be back soon, so I don't know if it's concern over him.
12: Justin Jefferson.
9: Apparently, it's just more they lack depth there, and their offense has had no juice. They're 4-0 and can't score.
13: Yeah.
9: So Odell, I'm sure, will help sell jerseys and, you know, bitch about it on Instagram.
11: They had a bad beat last weekend if you took the 10.5.
9: Look at you.
10: Look at that.
11: Because I forgot who the tight end was. Caught a pass. Went down at the 2-yard line.
10: Yeah, well. There's a lot.
11: By 5.
10: There's a lot of that, and it's smart. But in this gambling-centric world we live in, where everyone with a phone is able to gamble, we notice it a lot more, and people get pissed about it. But it makes sense.
11: Of course,
10: I mean, let's be honest.
11: Don't give them a chance.
10: Right. I don't know if it was going to impact any number on the gambling side with the Giant game, but when Banks picked off that final pass, wasn't there many Giant fans saying, just get down?
11: Well, no, because they were dogs, right?
9: Yeah, the Giants were dogs, and the game was already over.
10: Yeah. But
9: live bets happen too.
10: I'm not talking about, I'm saying, as a fan wanting the game to end,
9: get down at first.
10: Right, I'm not talking about the betting. I'm saying just think of it as a football fan.
11: Yeah, but it was
10: there was no reason for him, but
11: it was the last play of the game.
10: Yeah, I know, but he could have fumbled it. He could have had the ball.
11: Nah, there was no chance he was fumbled.
10: I know that the odds of that are very, very low.
11: It was the one great thing that Kayvon Thibodeau did in this game. He ushered him to the goal line.
9: He boxed out the
11: defender.
10: I'm merely saying that if he goes down, the game is over. When you continue to run, something kooky could happen, as unlikely as it is.
11: Yeah.
10: That's all I'm saying. Not that it was likely, but it is in your mind that, what if he trips? What if the ball just slips out of his hands?
11: True, because if he falls and he loses it,
10: yeah,
11: then they can pick it up and maybe they have to score on the recovery.
10: Right. It would have to be something crazy, but just get down at that point, and then the game is over. But luckily, it didn't affect.
11: I was happy for Tay.
10: Yeah, I think it ended up okay, but come on, be honest with you, especially you, Sean, drunk as you were at that game. Didn't you want Banks to go down once he picked it off?
9: I was more drunk after the game.
11: Most of these sites, by the way, have Justin Jefferson as out of this weekend's game.
10: Oh, he's not going to play again?
9: This guy's going to go play and learn the playbook?
10: I don't think he is. I think you're probably right that it's more just to give you depth than thinking, oh, Justin Jefferson's going to be out for a long period of time. He's dealing with an ankle issue. He didn't play in the Miami game, but it sounds like it's more of a week-to-week thing.
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10: 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Tom is in Howell, New Jersey. Hey, Tom.
14: Hey, what's going on, guys?
10: What's up?
14: So obviously, you know, I agree with all the changes you mentioned, you know, getting Jazz out, Volpe in, Ramos, you know, get Grisham out of there.

0: there. One or two lineup things, though. You know, you said you wouldn't, you would keep Ben Rice leadoff. I actually would think of considering putting Bellinger in the leadoff spot and having Rice behind him. You know, Bellinger has been having some good at bats, getting on base. All of Rice's home runs have been solo shots. You know, maybe giving him an opportunity to, you know, have some people on base in front of him so he could do a little more damage. And also, I would like to see Wells be bumped up in the lineup. He's also, even if, you know, he had that double in game one, he's been swinging the bat better. You know, I feel like at this point, it's just like, you know, Boone kind of pencils Wells in the nine spot no matter what's happening. And, you know, just because he's been there all year. But at this point in the season, you just got to, you know, put your best bats who are hot now at the top of the lineup and hope for the best, you know.
1: Yeah, I think, here's what I'll give you on this. I don't mind moving Bellinger and Rice and flip-flopping them. The only thing I would be married to, the only thing I would be against is breaking up those top three hitters. Because I do believe strongly that your three best hitters need to bat in the first inning.
2: Yeah.
1: And you want to maximize their potential plate appearances. So if you want to flip-flop Cody and Ben Rice, fine. I don't think it's a big deal. But Rice, Bellinger, and even Garcia, despite his bad at-bats, need to be the top three hitters in the Yankee lineup. I wouldn't bend on that. I don't think that makes sense. Now, moving Austin Wells up could make even more sense because this is going to be more of a right-handed lineup. So you may want to break up those righties with a lefty like Austin Wells. Wells and Spencer Jones can be the two lefties to kind of break up the right-handedness of this potential lineup that we suggested. And if you're just tuning in, I think we all agree, at least the three of us, Volpe for Jazz, Caballero for McMahon, and Elliot Ramos for Trent Grisham. So you're taking three lefties out of your lineup, and you're putting three righties in, but you're trying to spark this lineup a little bit. Let's go to John in St. Louis. Hey, John.
3: Hey, good morning, boys. What's up? So I'm obviously a transplant, so I remember this well. Evan, you might remember this. Who's getting more heat from their local market? Mason Miller for missing a playoff game or Daniel Murphy when he missed opening day? You remember how crazy that was?
1: I know. Well, I've learned one thing this morning. Just bring that up to Boomer and he won't talk. I mean, Gio brought it up as a joke and I thought Boomer left. I didn't hear him speak for about 2 minutes. Yeah, Boomer said something a decade ago. It's not worth rehashing about, you know, what they could have done differently. The reality is that was a complete over-exaggeration. It's also opening day. Opening day is a symbolic day. It's not that big of a deal to miss opening day. It just isn't. I mean, we'd like to see all our best players play that first game of the year, but it doesn't really matter. And at the end of the day, and I know everyone could look at this differently, and maybe I'm new age because I'm 43. I guess that means I'm young. The birth of your child, to me, is my opinion, is above anything else that happens in your entire life. I mean, you put me on the spot. You said it, Game 7 of the World Series. My youngest kid was born. My oldest kid was being born. What are you doing? I'm like, I'm not just saying this to make my wife love me more. I'm going to be in that room. So I assume if I feel that way, then Mason Miller feels that way despite his team being down 2-0 in the division series. And I think you as a professional, now, let me up you a little bit because you talked about training camp.
2: Yeah.
1: That's cute. What if it was the Super Bowl?
2: Oh, yeah. I'm playing in the Super Bowl.
1: That's fine.
2: No doubt about it.
1: That's your prerogative.
2: Yeah, it is. It would suck, but it is what it is. You don't miss that opportunity.
1: I get that. How about you? We didn't put you on the spot, Sean. Super Bowl Giants are in, and as you're getting ready to watch this game, your beautiful wife says it's happening. You can always watch the game.
2: Or better yet, you're good friends. We're good friends then.
1: Yeah.
2: As opposed to now, obviously. We didn't know each other, but I invite you.
1: I have
2: Sean, you got to be there. This is my moment. We think we can win. I want you there.
4: Dude, a birth of a child is like opening day. I got the rest of my life to spend with him. It's a Super Bowl, man.
1: So you're picking the Super Bowl?
4: Of course I am. That could be the last one of my life. I got, you know, how many years left of my life with my kid?
1: So I'm starting to think that I like sports less than you guys. Because you both are picking sports over the kid.
4: It's certain moments in sports. And again, I think I just came up with it. Opening day. That's it. All you're missing is opening day.
1: The kid being born is the same as opening day.
4: Who's there on the second day? Nobody, but daddy is.
1: You know why I disagree with you? I remember.
2: And you're immediately useless.
1: Yes. That is true.
2: You're like there for your wife, obviously, to support her and to be there and see the moment, but you're useless.
4: I got nipples, Greg. Can you milk me?
1: Do you remember anything about Yankees opening day 2012?
4: 2012?
1: Yeah, I picked a random year. That's right. Do you remember anything about Yankees opening day 2012?
4: No.
1: Oh, no. You say that disgustedly. Do you remember when both your kids were born?
4: Yeah.
1: Okay. So how could you compare it to opening day? I just proved it to you.
4: No, here's how you could compare
1: it. Don't even remember opening day.
4: It just took me a second to remember the dates of my kids. So maybe that's why.
1: Like, dude, I remember every morsel. of the night and then morning where they were born.
4: Mm-hmm.
1: Every part of it. Probably better than any Met game. And you know I remember Met games it's the back of my head. So if it strikes you as that memorable, which for me it does, then how could you compare it to opening day?
2: It's funny. Now that you're saying this, Sean, I realize I had AJ's birthday wrong. Because his birthday is 5 days before Tegan's. So he was the 7th. So he's even earlier in the season.
1: And also to speak to Evan.
2: He was the 8th. Because I wanted my wife to deliver on 7-7.
1: Right. That would
2: have been cool. 7's my lucky number.
1: Yeah.
2: And it lasted forever. And but, she didn't have the AJ until in the morning.
4: So good producing by you, July. So you got a good banging month, it feels like.
1: And Evan, to answer your point about do I remember every morsel? Yeah, do you know what I remember? The games I watched in the hospital.
5: That's a part of it. I remember that too, by the way.
1: Like Kadarius Toney threw a punch first to Cowboys, and then during a weather delay of Chiefs Bills, my youngest was born. My oldest was born after an NFL Saturday triple header in which the Bucks and Texans played, and Deshaun Watson went wild.
5: You only remember those games because it coincided with your kid being born.
1: Yeah, but I remember any conversation I had with my wife.
5: Yes, you do.
1: No, I don't.
5: You don't remember every part of it?
1: No, I remember a couple times telling the doctor, "Can we hurry this up?" That was it. I couldn't take it anymore. How many ice chips can you get?
5: No, I agree that you end up connecting.
2: Do you serve alcohol here?
1: Oh my God.
5: You connect other things to it, but man, I think back to both the births, like things have nothing to do with it. Like, for example, the Hillary Trump debate where Trump said to Hillary, "I'm not a puppet, you're a puppet," which I think is one of the stupidest, funniest lines of all time. Happened while I was waiting for my son to be birthed. Like, I don't know. I connected. Yankees go. I connected. Patrick Mahomes watching him for the first time at Texas Tech.
1: That's right.
5: I connected. So, I don't know. I guess we're different. I guess I love my kids more than you do.
1: Oh, is that the card you want to play?
5: I think that's the
1: card.
5: That's
1: the card you want to play?
5: At least Tiki was playing in the Super Bowl. You were just like, well, I'm going to watch it on TV. You could watch it on TV in the delivery room.
1: Excuse me? You watch every Seahawk primetime game? What do they fly before the game? What do they fly?
5: What?
1: A flag that says 12.
5: Oh, the 12s?
1: I'm a 12 for the Giants.
5: That's your comp?
1: Yeah, I'm a part of the team. That goal line stand.
2: I love fans.
1: My voice was every part of that goal line stand.
5: Because they think they're a part of the team. They think they made a difference. Trust me, I'm not delusional enough to think I made any difference.
1: Oh, you heard Cam Scataboo after that game Sunday. I was one of those voices. I made it uncomfortable for them.
2: Yeah, you literally were. You were there. Banging
1: I won the game.
2: Seat.
5: Let's go to Tommy in Dix Hills. What's up, Tommy?
6: Hey, guys. I was just bringing it back to what you were talking about at the end of that Giant game.
5: Mm-hmm. Yep.
6: I had the Cardinals in one wager, money line, and I had the under in the second half.
5: Oh,
6: that
5: no.
6: Made me lose both.
2: Oh, man. But you're a Giant fan?
6: I'm a Jet fan.
2: Oh, so you didn't care.
5: No.
2: You didn't care.
5: So if you're a Giant fan, you're like,
6: no,
5: okay, I
6: don't
5: care, whatever. I think the reality is it's a reminder in this day and age, which, like I said, we're living in the gambling world where everyone with a phone can place a bet. There's always a bet that will be affected by something that happens on the field.
2: No doubt.
5: Now, I am still, and I think Sean is, and you clearly are, we're fans first. So at the end of the day, even if we make a wager, our fandom will come first. So on a play like the Tay Banks interception, while yes, it was very unlikely he was going to fumble it, my first reaction as a fan was, just get down. So let's end this game. But obviously, if you have money on something that could be affected by it, you're thinking a little bit differently, which is why every time someone goes down at the 1 yard line, like, you know which one really jumped out at me? I think it was week one. Trevor Lawrence went down at the 1 yard line, but there was like 8 minutes to go in the game.
2: Yeah.
5: And that one was weird because it wasn't over enough to say you should go down. Like, I get it when if you go down, the game is mathematically over. That one was peculiar. And that one would have pissed me off if I had a wager.
2: Yeah, that's purely long-term clock management.
5: Yes.
2: By the Jaguars.
5: Very long-term.
2: Yeah. And you don't usually think of it with 8 minutes ago.
5: No. John is in Fresno. What's up, John?
7: Good morning, guys. Hey, I'm a diehard Mets fan, but I support the Yankees and all New York teams. That's just the way I roll. I have some advice for the Yankee fan out there. Being a diehard Mets fan, I live with a lot of anguish. Realistically, my team was out of it in April, but I held out support until September. So I had the hope. And take a page out of the Padres fans last night. It was like they were in Game 7 last night of the World Series.
5: Yeah.
7: And they've been knocked 3 out of the last 5 years out of the playoffs early. So just take those two words of advice and go Yankees.
5: Look at that. By the way, I hope you remember that sentiment of I'm a New Yorker, I root for all New York teams. I hope you remember that sentiment when my Brooklyn Nets are in the play-in this year. All right, I want that same energy. I want you to call in and be like, listen, I'm a diehard Knicks fan, but yeah, that Nets-Raptors game, man, that play-in, I'm rooting for Big Jules. I'm rooting for MPJ. Sorry, I just needed to get that in.
4: Yeah.
5: They won last night, as did the Rangers. So yeah, good job by you guys.
4: Big day. Yeah. I do want to just clean up something we talked about earlier. Despite Jordan Schultz's best effort to put Odell Beckham Jr. in the starting lineup, the Vikings officially announced it's a practice squad signing.
5: That was my first question to you.
4: Yeah. Yeah, well, I was just going based on the report.
2: Likely to be an elevation because Justin Jefferson is not playing, but to be determined. And he's not on the active roster.
4: And Odell was with Kevin O'Connell on the Rams Super Bowl team.
5: Oh, yeah. Oh, so they have a connection together.
2: That's right. Yes. He was a quarterback coach.
4: Whatever he was. Smelled McMay's farts and he got a job.
5: Well, congrats to Odell.
2: He's been good at it.
5: His career is not completely over yet. We'll get back to your calls in a few minutes, 888-808-1019. But you may have heard a promo on this radio station from our dear friend Big Mac saying that the other day's Yankee game was more embarrassing than Game 5 of the World Series in 2024. We need to have a conversation about that. That's coming up. It's Evan and Tiki with Sean Morash. 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
25: 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The Fan.
26: So there was an opinion offered by two very different people on our radio station. Like, I could not describe two people more differently than Tommy Lugauer and Chris Big Mac McMonagle. I worked with both of them. They're great guys. I love them both. And they're both very good at what they do. They're very different. You know, Big Mac is the diehard Yankee fan, very Francesa-like, if you will, using the history of WFAN as a frame of reference. Lugie hates the Yankees and is more dog-like in his approach to the radio. Is that a fair comp there, Sean?
27: Yeah, I also think that probably you're determining that based on the size of each of them, but yes.
26: I was not, but okay. That's not what I was saying it for. I was saying because of their personality. Big Mac is very, look, the Yankees did this, the Yankees did that. Lugie's like, the Yankees did that, did that. You know, so they're very different. But they both offered a very similar opinion the other day. Now, as we know, we've documented this on the show, Tommy thinks that people steal his opinions. Mm-hmm. So it is possible that Big Mac stole Tommy's opinion because he's big on that, right, Sean? That he like thinks people steal his opinion?
27: Yeah, Tommy likes to steal everybody else's opinion and say we're all stealing his opinion. Mm-hmm. That's kind of the chicken and the egg.
26: So yeah. Big Mac and Tommy had the same opinion on something, and it's up to you guys if who had it first, who stole it. Let's start with Tommy. Here's what Tommy said after the Yankees lost Game 2 to the Tampa Bay Rays.
28: In my opinion, was the most embarrassing postseason performance in the history of the Yankees.
26: Most embarrassing postseason performance in the history of the New York Yankees. A little hyperbolic. I don't know if Tommy's familiar with all their postseason games. Like, they once lost a World Series game because Babe Ruth was caught stealing. I'm not saying that should be number one, but that did happen.
27: Who gave him the go sign at his weight?
29: Who the hell even knows that?
26: Come on. It's part of history. Or how about the Giants beating the crap out of them in 1921? But I get it.
27: How about Torrey not pulling them off the field with the midges?
26: The midges, by the way, all fair. You could do the more recent ones. I'm sorry. I was just going back into the annals. But you're right. So Tommy says most embarrassing moment in the history of the New York Yankees. And then Big Mac said this.
30: It's beyond embarrassing. For me, it's more embarrassing than Game 5 of the World Series. It honestly is. It's more embarrassing than Game 5 of the World Series.
26: So Tommy says, most embarrassing ever in Yankee playoff history. Big Mac gives you the specifics of, hey, it's more embarrassing than what happened in 2024. I have a strong opinion about this as an IBO, but I'm curious, guys. Do you agree with those hyperbolic statements?
0: I mean, they're horrible for sure. The World Series was.
5: Are you calling Tommy and Big Mac horrible?
0: No, I'm saying the moments for the Yankees.
5: Gotcha. Just to make sure. Huh?
0: Because, especially the Dodgers series and the World Series, because the Yankees had a chance to win that series. It felt like they're playing on par with the best team in baseball right now, which was the Dodgers, even though they were beat up that season. This one, it feels less that way because the Rays are really good and just better than the Yankees. I didn't think the Dodgers were that much better than the Yankees. And so I would say the Yankees won. The World Series was the worst one.
27: I agree with Tommy and Big Mac. I think the other night was the most embarrassed I felt for a singular game in quite a while, and that included the World Series. Here's why. Number one, obviously being down 3-0 in that World Series, I know you win game four. Mm-hmm. You kind of already felt like a fan semi.
0: Yeah, but even Dave Roberts was like, man, if we lose this game, he was nervous.
27: I'm just telling you from the fan point of view.
0: I don't think the Rays are nervous about the Yankees at all.
27: But that was also a singular inning that in that game, the Yankees retook a lead and then Tommy Canley couldn't throw a strike. This was more than a single. I know it started that way.
0: Yeah.
27: It kept happening inning after inning, to the point some errors that could have been errors, like Evan talked about, weren't even accounted for, and you just deflated the whole entire game. Also, in a series that you felt very much more alive in at the time than you did in the Dodger series. So for me, that was way more embarrassing than Game 5 of the World Series.
5: I can't say you guys are wrong because you're speaking from emotion. Mm-hmm. You're literally saying, hey, emotionally, this is more embarrassing.
27: And they both suck, obviously.
5: Obviously, but I'll tell you how I can prove that all three of you, Sean, Tommy, and Big Mac, are wrong, if you can be honest. Yes. Right. Honesty is very important here. Mm-hmm. And this is all about time. This is all about time healing wounds. If I ask you the same question 1 year from now, October 7th, 2027, what was more embarrassing? Game 2 against the Rays or Game 5 of the World Series, and you guys are being honest, you wouldn't think about it, you wouldn't hesitate, you know the answer is the World Series. This game may be forgotten about in a lot of ways. It's the division series mm-hmm. when you always seem to lose in the division series.
0: Especially when you don't have home field.
5: This is the World Series at Yankee Stadium. And so I'm not saying Tommy was wrong emotionally to go on the radio and say that, because that's how he felt, or Big Mac, obviously Big Mac, genuine diehard Yankee fan, felt that way in the moment. But if they're being honest, and I trust that Big Mac would be honest, Tommy will just die on his sword. If I ask you a year from now, your answer will be different, and you know it. And that's how I know that it's not what happened 2 days ago. That's the World Series. Mm-hmm. That's going to live in history in your brain far greater than Game 2 of the Division Series. I promise you.
27: But isn't that a different...
5: I promise you. No,
27: but I think you're also asking a different question. You're what? Asking how a Yankee fan feels more embarrassing. I think the legacy of Game 5 will live on. I think you're right about
0: yeah,
27: that.
0: Forever.
27: Forever. But it's also, yeah, because it's the World Series, and also because the people who hate and like to bash the Yankees will never let Yankee fans forget it.
5: But I'm asking you guys.
27: Me? I will always look at Tampa as far worse.
0: But is it embarrassing how people treat it? Not Yankee fans.
27: Yeah, but it's like
0: I don't know if non-Yankee fans, the Yankee haters out there, the trolls, are going to continually bring up Game 2 of the Division Series against the Rays.
1: Judge, he dropped the ball.
0: In Tampa.
27: But that's what I'm saying. Evan's saying how I would feel. I think his point sustains, but it's because of the haters and everything. I'm not worried about the haters. I'm worried about how I feel, because anytime somebody brings up Game 5 to me, even before that, I always say,
0: yeah, but
27: look,
0: you're
27: that
0: not,
27: sucked, but they were down 3-0.
0: You're not going to get trolled by this. No, they weren't. They were. It was 3-1.
27: You're not going
5: to
27: get trolled.
5: And it was about to be 3-2. That game was in the bank. You had Gerrit Cole on the mound with a big lead.
27: And they retook the lead. The reason you're not going to get trolled on is because you had 20 million more people watching the World Series. That's why. But if we're talking about actual nerdiness,
0: but isn't
27: of baseball,
0: that what embarrassment is? Embarrassment is something that people continually bring up.
27: I don't know
0: if they're going to continually bring up this Rays series and Game 2 in particular in this Rays series.
27: They won't, but internally with Yankee fans that watch that game, I think it's different. I think we're kind of arguing semantics here.
5: No, because I think that I don't even think it's semantics. I think right now you are embarrassed. I totally get. I'm not saying that you and Big Mac are wrong.
27: You know,
5: to have
27: angry.
5: That emotion today.
27: Yeah, I'm
0: it's
27: more
0: angry.
27: Angry.
0: It's
5: I,
0: angry.
5: Fine. I don't think you're going to like. For example,
0: yeah, this one makes you more angry for sure.
27: Yeah, the Dodger one.
0: Because
27: I wasn't angry. It was just
0: series
27: like, you
0: could
27: me.
0: Easily be 1-1.
27: Right.
5: Can I give you an example that helps prove my point?
27: Sure.
5: A year ago, okay, exactly a year ago, actually 364 days, so one day less than a year,
26: You guys played a game four at Yankee Stadium against the Blue Jays. It was Cam Schlittler against a bullpen game, and your offense did nothing.
0: Mm-hmm.
26: You were embarrassed that night. How do you feel about that a year later? It's like, whatever.
0: Mm-hmm.
26: It's whatever. Yeah, it's on the cavalcade of losses that you've had in the playoffs. But are you truly embarrassed? Is it living in your soul the way the World Series does? No, it doesn't.
27: You're missing the point, though. You don't remember that one because it's the 50 millionth time they didn't hit pitching in the postseason. Now, I know they didn't do that versus Tampa. This is fundamentals. Like, when you talk about the Aaron Boone, like, process, you'd be like, remember that night in Tampa, too, when you had Cam Schlittler on the mound? You couldn't make a freaking play?
26: Here's all I ask you, this is the only way.
27: I know you're writing down the date. You'll ask me next year.
26: You're correct. That's because I said it at the beginning of this segment.
27: I just set my alarm. Remind myself to say Rays game.
26: No, but that's the thing. If you're going to be dishonest about it, it's not fair. Like, I think
27: you'll catch me. I think you should ask me on a random date.
26: Random, so not October 7th, 2027?
27: You know when you need to pull that out? I don't know. It's like an August day. Tiki's off. Hey, Sean, real quickly.
26: All right. And I'm going to do that for all three of them. I think Big Mac will be honest.
27: Tiki will be in, like, Madrid, you know? We'll do that.
0: we did that. No, we did Spain this year.
27: I think we're going
0: somewhere else next year.
26: Nice. All right, so some random date in 2027, I'm going to ask you on the air what was more embarrassing, Game 5 of the 24 World Series or Game 2 of the 26 Division Series. And for Tommy and Big Mac, it'll just also be random.
27: That's fine.
26: I'm going to voice message them randomly and just ask them.
27: I think that's fair.
26: And I think that you're right. By not giving a warning, there's a chance Tommy will forget his whole opinion and then just be like, well, of course, the World Series!
27: Yeah.
26: And I think Big Mac will just be honest. Like, I think there's a chance Big Mac comes on the air today at 2 o'clock and already admits he went too far.
0: Mm.
26: I think there's a chance of that because
0: he was angry.
26: He was angry, and I respect that. I respect that he's a diehard fan. Both you guys are. Like, I respect that in the moment you feel a certain way, and then it changes. And the other thing is, if you win this series, it gets blown away.
27: Well, that I agree with.
26: I won't hold that against you. If you win the series, I won't even bother asking the question because obviously that would eliminate this.
27: Okay, so then we have a deal.
26: The other thing is, and tell me if embarrassment's the wrong word, when Tommy did his hyperbolic statement.
28: In my opinion, was the most embarrassing postseason performance in the history of the Yankees.
26: I think another one that would jump out is blowing the 3-0 lead to the Red Sox.
27: Another one that would jump out is the one that should jump out.
26: The 0-4 one.
27: Yes.
0: Yeah, that it can't be more embarrassing than
26: that. It can't be. And he knows that. Now, I think I could ask Tommy now, wait a second, more embarrassing than 0-4?
27: And he's going to go, oh, yeah.
26: No, he can't do that. Oh, yeah.
0: Well, he's a Mets fan, so
26: yeah, but that's
0: he looks
26: more,
0: at it different.
26: No, that's more of a reason to know what's embarrassing.
0: True.
26: Because he like, kisses the embarrassments. He drinks the tears of the embarrassments.
0: He wants the Yankees to be embarrassed because it makes him little brother.
26: Right. He knows more about embarrassments than even Yankee fans, so he would have a better answer based on that. Let's go to Mike in Flatbush. What's up, Mike?
2: I was going to say, 2004 was, I mean, maybe in an aggregate and you're saying it's just one game would be the more recent ones, but nobody forgets up 3-0 and then you lose it all.
26: Right.
2: But I called to say, oh, and by the way, I wonder if there are any Wally Pipp jokes being made in the newborn room of the hospital in San Diego, but
26: yeah, you're no longer our closer, Mason. I mean, Michael King shows you can do everything: start, relieve, give me the baseball, coach. I'll get it done.
0: We thought he would be our closer at some point.
26: I am. So,
2: my issue with Big Mac and some other prominent I'm not going to name them, but the part-time prominent host who I root for a lot. They were very confident that the decision to keep Judge off the roster for this series was the right one. I just can't see it. I mean, next year is going to be a lockout, and I'm not so concerned, you know, that he's going to be 36 by the time they start playing baseball again. But this is really it. I mean, you got to get an injury. At this point, you got to fake an injury, like you were saying, of. The confidence has been shaken. I know that, you know, maybe they'll laugh a little bit less when people suggest that Judge should have been on the roster.
26: Okay, so a couple of things about what I have been pitching since yesterday about faking an injury to get Judge on this roster. Here are the official rules, and it's serious. Mm-hmm. And I know this full well, so I want you to know, eyes wide open. Yeah. I get the game the Yankees would have to play to do this.
0: All right, and this comes into play because you know they're aware of this as well.
26: MLB's medical director will review the player's medical data before approving a mid-series roster replacement during the postseason.
0: So they can't just do it.
26: When a team requests an injury replacement, the process goes through strict verification to ensure teams aren't faking an injury to swap out an underperforming player. The team must submit written proof of the disability, including diagnostic data like MRI scans, x-rays, or doctor notes, to the commissioner's office. The MLB medical director, a licensed physician, specifically MLB's medical director, will conduct a full review of the medical information and history to officially confirm the injury. Under MLB Rule 40, the commissioner's office reserves the right to initiate any further investigation they deem necessary before making a final ruling. The league does enforce a harsh penalty, making the injured player ineligible for both the rest of the current series and the next round. Here's why, despite those really tough words, the Yankees can still do this. And it's very simple. Giancarlo Stanton.
0: Mm-hmm.
26: His medical data will make it obvious. He hasn't played since April, sans the one at-bat. He's got two bad tennis elbows. Mm-hmm. He pulls a hamstring when he stands up. You're telling me, if you're the New York Yankees, and you go to MLB and say, guy can't play.
0: Yeah.
26: Well, what happened, guys? What happened? Life happened. What happened? Have you seen this guy?
0: Right. Have you not watched us the last 3 years?
26: How could Major League Baseball? See, I'm not talking about Elliot Ramos. I'm not even talking about Trent Grisham. I'm talking about Giancarlo Stanton. How could Major League Baseball, using all those things I said, come back to the Yankees and say, yeah, we don't approve it. He's healthy enough. Mm-hmm. Are you kidding me? Just show him his elbows.
0: Right.
26: So I'm not worried about this. This is something the Yankees could clearly do if they wanted to and if Judge was ready. And the other thing is, and our caller brings it up, and you brought it up earlier, Sean, is I'd love to know the truth about Aaron Judge's injury status. Is it more severe than they're telling us? Do they already know he can't play and this is just the game? I don't know.
27: I look, the more you just think about this.
0: It feels like that, honestly. And Sean brought this up yesterday. It almost feels like Aaron Judge is more hurt than he wants to even admit.
27: Because just think about it. It's not as if they carried a flexible roster. They're carrying Giancarlo Stanton for the pinch hit and do nothing else role.
0: Yeah.
27: If Judge can't fill that role this week but would magically be available for the ALCS, something's off. That doesn't add up the more you think about it.
0: Right.
27: I think he's more hurt and he was never going to be available this October.
26: We'll continue to talk to you throughout the day, 888-808-1019, and we'll mix in some football, including something the Jets are facing on Sunday that they have not faced in years. Pinstripe fans, WFAN is throwing a Yankee pregame party with Corona, the official cerveza of Major League Baseball, at the dugout across from the stadium in the Bronx. Tonight, for Game 3 of the Division Series. Come hang out with Dellen Betances and Keith McPherson as they get ready for Game 3 in the Bronx. 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Playoff baseball, ice cold Coronas, and your fellow fans. 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
27: It's time to look at the X's and O's. Jaden Daniels might very well be playing for Washington, and the Giants finally brought some pressure. In fact, 75% of their pressure came on the blitz on Sunday versus Arizona. Can Kayvon Thibodeau, Abdul Carter, Orvell Reese and company bring that pressure on Jaden Daniels and make him uncomfortable in his return? Well, that's the X's and O's. And this X's and O's is brought to you by the new Powerball NFL X's and O's from the New Jersey Lottery.
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9: This is the WFAN Fan Focus. Another week, another season-ending injury for Big Blue. Braxton Berrios' foot injury will require surgery and end his season. Meanwhile, Chauncey Golston's neck injury may also require an IR stint for a few weeks. And how about this surprising move moments ago? The Giants are signing Jake Haener to their active 53-man roster rather than keeping him exposed on the practice squad, giving them three quarterbacks on the 53.
10: Why do you think they're doing that? Especially as JJ gets readier and readier and readier, if that's a word.
11: More ready.
10: Yeah.
12: It's a good question. I mean, they have a spot, so they just probably want to fill the roster out. But I don't know. That doesn't make a ton of sense because he's going to likely still be the backup. We'll probably see JJ McCarthy active again, but just with a package, not necessarily with the ability to fully be the backup, but it is an interesting question.
9: Last week, the Giants signed Charlie Jones to their 53, and we found out afterwards that the Bengals were sniffing around about to sign him off the Giants practice squad.
10: Oh, so that's probably the reason another team
12: but
10: is going to pick him up.
12: Jones, but not Jake Haener.
9: But my point is, a reason could be, is there a team out there that now is looking for quarterback depth that would have signed Jake Haener off your practice squad, and you're worried that you need that depth right now?
12: Yeah. I wonder who that would be. Potentially the Commanders?
9: Ravens just lost Lamar, too.
12: Yeah, but he's at short term, though. It's an ankle injury, and I don't think it's a high ankle sprain, but maybe the Commanders?
10: I think that makes the most sense, that a team is going to, because remember, when you're on a practice squad, anyone could pick you up.
12: Yeah.
10: So this is almost your way of protecting him. So there you go. Now, do you realize that as of this moment, October 7th, 11:40 a.m., the New York Jets are favored to beat the Cleveland Browns on Sunday at MetLife Stadium?
12: I don't know how that's still holding.
10: I think it's a lack of respect towards the Browns.
12: Yeah, but if you've watched the Browns, it's hard to disrespect them. I know Geno has been fantastic so far this year. He's leading the league.
10: Not this past Sunday.
12: But part of that felt like it was play calling.
10: Part of it was play calling, part of it was him.
12: He's leading the league in completion percentage this year, but the reality is Deshaun Watson's played some really good football.
10: Yeah.
12: Right? He's we talk about Jackson Dart. I know Sean did a podcast, one of his 3,000 podcasts that he's doing, about why the Giants haven't been able to run the ball. And

0: It's simple answers. They don't have Jackson Dart. He was a big part of why they were top five in rushing. And even in that Dallas game week one, he had 54 yards rushing, which was 32%, 33.7 to be exact percent of their rushing yards. They don't have that anymore.
1: Right.
0: So the running game has struggled. Conversely, you'll look at the, not conversely, but just parallel, you go look at the Cleveland Browns. Deshaun Watson's got 127 rushing yards, which is a third of their rushing yards this year. And so he's playing good football with his legs. He looks athletic. He doesn't look hampered by that Achilles that kept him out for essentially three seasons. And he's really good with his accuracy and getting the ball down the field. So he's playing great football, and maybe that's the reason why. But I think it probably has to do with the Jets.
1: What, just respect for the Jets coming off that debacle against Chicago? They're not that bad?
0: I don't know.
1: Well, here's what makes it even crazier, and I don't know if you know this. I don't know if Sean knows this. You know the last time the Jets were favored in a football game?
0: No.
1: Wasn't this year. They were not favored against the Tennessee Titans week one. And guess what? It wasn't last year either.
0: Wow.
2: At all?
1: At all. The New York Jets have not been favored since week 14 of the 2024 season. Can you believe that?
0: And who was that against?
1: It was against, hold on a second. I looked it up. They won the game, if that means anything.
0: Oh, well, there you go.
1: You got to go all the way back to a game against the Indianapolis Colts. Mm. That was the last time they were favored. They have been underdogs or pick'ems in every single game of the Aaron Glenn era.
0: Wow.
1: And
0: wow,
1: every single game the Jets have played since as far back as November of 2024. So that's something that Glenn has never faced, because he's never gone into a game with the expectation of winning. With that said, Aaron Glenn has won four games as head coach of the New York Jets, which is clearly not enough.
0: Mm-hmm.
1: The win-loss record is abysmal. But the wins are actually, like, all pretty unimpressive.
0: Mm-hmm.
1: I was thinking about it the other day, because he doesn't have a signature win, and he's obviously going to need one or two of those if he wants to keep his job. I don't think there's any truth to the fact he would lose his job in the middle of the season. I don't think it makes any sense. And I think that the situation with Robert Saleh was far different than the situation with Aaron Glenn. Like,
0: yeah.
1: Woody Johnson didn't like Robert Saleh. Woody Johnson didn't hire Robert Saleh. Woody Johnson loves Aaron Glenn.
0: Mm-hmm.
1: Woody Johnson hired Aaron Glenn. The idea that he would embarrass him by firing him in the middle of the season is no chance of happening.
0: No.
1: It's not happening.
0: But it's even more confounding when you look. Breece Hall is currently listed as out. A.D. Mitchell is currently listed as out.
1: I mean, are we ever going to see A.D. again because of his finger?
0: I don't know.
1: Amputated.
0: Yeah.
1: I'm just kidding. Don't do that.
0: Mason Taylor, he's listed as out. And Dylan Parham, who was your starting right guard.
1: Yep.
0: He's also.
1: No, they're dealing with injuries right now.
2: What do you think Todd Monken's saying to his team, by the way?
1: I don't know what. We're underdogs versus the Jets. F that. Oh, yeah, they're probably using that as motivation. Yeah.
2: He gets fired up for every little thing.
1: I'm sure they are. I don't know. Look, Aaron Glenn's motivation should just be simply showing him the tape of Chicago. That's the motivation.
0: Mm-hmm.
1: Look at this crap. Look at this embarrassment that you guys put out on tape. We need to be better. Now, if they beat Cleveland, it's still not going to be that Aaron Glenn signature win. Because think about the four wins that the Jets have had in the Aaron Glenn era. I was going through it. Against the Bengals, Joe Flacco was the quarterback, not Joe Burrow.
0: Mm-hmm.
1: The Bengals were 3-4 at the time. They finished 6-11. Their other win against the Cleveland Browns last year, Dylan Gabriel was the quarterback.
0: Mm.
1: The Browns were 2-6. They finished 5-12. And the other one, probably the most impressive, was Atlanta, when they were 4-7 with Kirk Cousins at quarterback, and they ended up finishing 8-9.
0: But he was also banged up that year.
1: Yeah, he was.
0: It's coming off the shoulder injury.
1: It wasn't Raider Kirk Cousins.
0: No.
1: And then obviously this year against Cam Ward and the Titans, and they haven't won a game yet. So if you do the math on how bad the teams ended up being that the Jets had beaten in the Aaron Glenn era, it's a cavalcade of bad.
0: Yeah.
1: And look, I don't know if beating Cleveland changes that, but at this point, they need to win football games. He needs to win football games. And it's the first time in this era, run by Aaron Glenn, where they're going to go into a game, according to Vegas, as the team that's supposed to win.
0: Yeah. By the way, speaking of a dog game, Tennessee Titans versus the Houston Texans.
1: Yeah.
0: 2-0-4 teams this weekend.
1: I would be much more into it in December when I'm thinking about the draft. That's for sure. The beautiful thing is, since they share a division, someone's got to win.
0: Mm-hmm.
1: Or someone's got to tie.
2: Mm-hmm. Tie.
1: Yeah. But the Jets have, look, we're going to get more into this on Friday. The Jets have to win on Sunday. And I wish I could give you, like, well, what happens if they don't, Evan? They're not firing the head coach. I know that. There's no point of firing the head coach. I'm not even saying they should. But they have to win if this is going to be any form of a season. Because if they lose this game at home to the Cleveland Browns, in the first game they've been favored in 2 years, you just look around and say, all right, well, at what point do we just bench Geno Smith and see what we have with the kid?
0: Yeah, and it's hard to bench Geno Smith because he's playing well.
1: Well, it becomes easier when you realize that the season's going nowhere, and I don't want that in October. And the weather, have you seen the weather for Sunday at MetLife Stadium?
0: I have not.
1: It's supposed to rain again.
0: Again?
2: Every Sunday. Ugh. It's been cyclical now.
1: I don't think that's used properly.
2: It's a cycle. Every Sunday it rains.
1: Teak?
0: Yeah.
1: Cyclical means like, yeah, this division is bad, but they'll eventually be good. Like it's, I don't think it raining every Sunday is cyclical.
2: Well, what do you call it when it's in a cycle?
1: Consistent. It's consistent that it rains every Sunday.
2: Yeah, it's consistently cyclical.
1: Do the weather gods hate MetLife Stadium?
0: I think it might apply.
1: You think so?
0: Yeah.
1: I don't know. I'm going to ask ChatGPT during the break to grade that. I don't think it does.
0: I mean, because the base is a circle.
1: Yeah.
0: Right? So it keeps coming around.
2: Yeah, it's cyclical.
0: Yeah. It kind of fits.
1: I don't think it does. But you know what? Even though I trust Tiki, I'm going to ask, what's it called? AI.
0: Yes.
1: I will trust AI on that. All I know is every Sunday since this football season has started, it has consistently rained at MetLife Stadium.
2: If that first game was not a Sunday night game for the Giants, it rained all day, if you remember.
0: That's
2: it cleared
0: good point.
2: Out. Man, how the hell do you explain that? It's not like it's raining every day in this area.
0: It's not. It's actually not raining on Saturdays.
1: Yeah, right.
0: Saturdays are great.
1: And then Sunday comes and it just rains. I was looking at the ticket prices to see if they drop because of that. Not really. The get-in price for Sunday is $58 at MetLife Stadium. Almost the same get-in price for tonight's Yankee playoff game. Let's go to Artie in Brooklyn. How you feeling, Artie?
3: Well, I mean, I was just going to say something that you canceled, you know, right away.
1: What?
3: I thought that if they lose to the Browns, I thought, yeah, it didn't work with Solomon. And I'm not looking to make the playoffs, obviously. But it doesn't make sense to have Glenn be the coach. You bring in Wright because it wasn't the same as when you had with Saleh, where you had no coach to step in. You hire you
1: for
3: get Wright
1: reason?
3: To be the interim,
1: yeah,
3: and
1: Artie,
3: you start Klubnik, and you see what that got.
1: Okay, so the Klubnik part I'd agree with you on if the season spirals, but I want to go back to something. You said there's no point of keeping Aaron Glenn if they lose to Cleveland. Well, what's the point of promoting Frank Reich? Like, what are you trying to do with that?
3: Well, you see the relationship between Reich and Klub, and if you come up with a situation like the Saints had with the kid Stroke, whatever.
1: Shuck.
3: He won like seven games at the end of the year. He won seven games at the end. If Klub comes in, and I'm not saying it's going to happen, but if he ends up beating the Bills and the Pats and wins seven games, even though they don't make the playoffs.
1: Yeah, but we're saying two different things, even if we agree. So, like, for example, I'm not arguing that there's going to be a day, maybe really soon, where I'm screaming at Tiki, start Klubnik. I'm not disagreeing with that. What I'm disagreeing with is why you need to promote Frank Reich, who's done a terrible job, and fire Aaron Glenn to do that. Like, you could argue, in fact, I'll argue it right now, you're better off playing out this season with Frank Reich only focusing on developing Cade Klubnik, Aaron Glenn focusing on his superpower, which is running the defense, and doing the same thing you just suggested without a midseason coaching firing. Like, my question is, what benefit do you get from firing Aaron Glenn?
0: Yeah, and Chuck is a little bit different of a prospect. I mean, he was an older prospect when he came. He played 6 years of college football. Actually, I think he played 7 years of college football. So, and he wasn't a third-day pick. He was a second-round pick.
1: Different kind of prospect,
0: yeah,
1: sure.
0: A different prospect.
1: I think he just means showing you something, even if they're a different kind of prospect.
0: Yeah, but I think Tyler Shuck was ready to play in the NFL. I don't know if...
1: There's no evidence that Klubnik is.
0: Yeah, exactly.
1: Got to hand it to this guy. Kendrick in Suffern, in the middle of a break at school, has decided to phone in. What's up, Kendrick?
0: What's up, Kendrick?
4: Yo, what's up, guys, gentlemen? I always listen on my break, and I try to get in when it makes sense to, and you guys just started talking Jets. So my whole thing is I've been watching every weekend Aaron Glenn continuing to make the same mistakes, and that's with the timeout and the game management. And my whole thing is, as a teacher, you know, at the end of a class, if I said, I don't know what went wrong with my class, how am I supposed to fix it during the class? And so to me, I've been reading up on this. A lot of successful coaches actually have an associate head coach. And I think what Aaron Glenn tried to do is, instead of working on his deficiencies, he's magnifying his strength. And that doesn't help us right now when you're the head coach, you're not the defensive coordinator. So my whole idea would be Frank Reich should have been hired not as the OC, but as an associate head coach who can help, you know, develop a coach within the organization. And when you look at, like, contrasting it to Harbaugh, you know, a few weeks ago when you guys were playing Tennessee, Tiki, Harbaugh went off the off a timeout when Cam Scadaboo ran into a wall and tried to make something out of nothing with, like, 11 seconds left against the Titans. And he, in the game, went up and called a timeout, and I can guarantee you he told him, we need 3 points here. We don't need a big play. When Aaron Glenn, after games, comes out and says, I don't know, then you know what that tells me during the games? He doesn't know.
1: Yeah.
4: And so we need someone in game that can help him with those situations, or else nothing is going to get better. And what I would say is that that famous line that Parcells said, you know, you are what your record says you are, is absolutely true. But the one tweak I would have with, like, the words, you know, I'm a wordsmith here, guys, is it's your habit. Your habits are what you are.
1: Yeah.
4: Because Aaron Glenn continues to have the same losing habits. You can be a competitive team. That is the that a competitive team doesn't define you guys. It describes you. You are defined by your win and loss record in this league.
1: No,
4: you
1: right.
4: continue to describe this team as a competitive team, but you could be 0-16 and competitive, and you can be 16-0 and competitive. That is no longer allowed at the end of these games for Aaron Glenn to say 1-0, 1-0, 1-0.
1: No, because you actually have to be 1-0, 1-0, 1-0.
0: Kendrick's a good point. I mean, one of my favorite quotes is, "You are you repeatedly do. Therefore, your success or failure is a habit. It's not something that's accidentally occurring." And Aaron Glenn is continually proving that he's not fully aware as a head coach. It's not. I mean, it's you want to give him the benefit of the doubt because it's his second year as a head coach, but you got to start getting these things right. And you can't. The I don't knows is what kill you.
1: Oh, you can't say that. I mean, even though if we know it's true, you can't say after a game, I don't know.
0: Mm-hmm.
1: Because the real answer is, well, I don't know why I would keep you then. That's the real I don't know. I don't know why you would still remain as head coach of the New York Jets. We'll take more of your calls throughout the day, 888-808-1019, as we get you set for Yankees-Rays Game 3. 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
11: Yeah, most of the time when they have the in-game manager interviews, they're kind of a waste of time. It's like, I don't care. You're not really saying anything. It's not that entertaining. It's there, but it doesn't serve any purpose until last night. Last night, if you missed it, and I think you did, because I don't think you were locked in on Brewers Padres, were you?
12: Not at all.
11: I present to you the greatest and most honest in-game interview ever with Brewers manager Pat Murphy as he was on during a play.
13: How do you like the approach so far early on?
14: Yeah, we've been a little antsy. I think we've swung at some pitch. Get in the gap, Sal. God damn it, Merrill.
11: That was amazing.
15: He ripped out a G damn it, Merrill.
11: All right.
15: Because Jackson Merrill made a bunch of great plays last night. It is what it is.
11: Joining us right now, a guy who's very rare. Can you say this about a New York baseball player? Yankee fans would cheer him and Met fans would cheer him because he had a great career with both the Yankees and the Mets. It's David Cohn and this guy, Curtis Granderson, who does a great job on TBS. Curtis, Tiki Barber, I'm Evan Roberts. Thanks for coming on, man.
16: Hey, no problem at all. How you both doing today?
17: We're doing fantastic. We'll ask you a little bit later about your Chicago Baseball and Educational Academy. I think that's phenomenal that you did. You started it late in your career, and I know it's had a great impact. But, you know, this season has been frustrating for the Mets, obviously, but the Yankees in the postseason are not hitting. And you were

0: one of those guys that always could put bat on ball. What can you diagnose what the inconsistencies have been with this Yankee team? It's been all year, but it really showed itself in this divisional round.
1: Well, I think it's a mix. You know, they hit in the wild card round against the Red Sox. I think they matched up really nicely against them, and they had hot bats. They also played in Yankee Stadium, a place you feel comfortable. Mm-hmm. Now, all of a sudden, you're in Tampa. You're in the Trop. You're in the Dome, and people say, oh, well, it's not that difficult place to play. It is if it's annoying. It is if it's a place you don't like going to. It is if the sun is not out. It's all those things that players talk about when they go there, and it's part of the reason why the Rays have the best home record.
0: Right.
1: And I think all that adds to it. Plus, got to give credit where credit's due. The Rays have pitched exceptionally well, mm-hmm. and also the Yankees have pitched well, but they haven't hit. They also haven't played the best defense, and that's why they're down 0-2 going back home to New York tonight.
0: Yeah, how much of a pain in the ass is the turf? Because I know we talked about it on Tuesday after game two. And it just shorthanded guys generally made errors, and it was one of the more embarrassing. We had a conversation earlier moments for the Yankees. They just couldn't field the ball cleanly and do the right things. How is it that much of a difference playing on turf from baseball?
1: It is. I mean, you think about from spring training in Tampa, Florida, where it's all natural grass. Then you get 140 games minus the games in Toronto and the games in Tampa.
0: Right.
1: They're all on grass. So it's not something that you practice consistently. It's not something that you're out there routinely on. You have a few hours before the game, each game, and then everything is real life in front of you. One, your calves, your back, all those different things standing on that surface is slightly different. So that could be messing with you a little bit. And just how the ball bounces and reacts on that stuff. Like, it looks like dirt, but underneath it is concrete.
0: Right.
1: When you go to Yankee Stadium and you see the dirt underneath it, there's sand and then there's some mud and there's some ants and there's some worms underneath there. It's a little different. So all that could potentially be playing into it. But I do think, really, I mean, there's something about, I saw Andrew McCutchen just talked about, you know, on MLB Network, going there as a 2018 Yankee and saying that every time we'd come here, it was always a struggle. Rewind back, I think it was 2010 or 11, when we as the Yankees go to Tampa and all we got to do is win one game to knock them out of the playoffs. And then Evan Longoria has that crazy walk-off game against us. It's just something about the Yankees in Tampa that is just one of those places. And out of the 30 ballparks, there's always one. Unfortunately, it happens to be going on right now.
0: Yeah, is there any way to mitigate that? I mean, because if they get to game five to continue this thing, they're going to have to play down there. How do you mitigate that as a manager?
1: Well, the good thing is if you do happen to get back there, then all of a sudden, hey, you know, now we're in a literally do or die situation. It's there now, but to be back in that situation, like, hey, look, our backs are against the wall. We can't play any worse than what we've done up to this point. So let's just go out there and have fun. I think sometimes, you know, the Yankee aura and the mystique is so just straight line and straightforward that you do forget that fun, loose, relaxed element that helped get you to the big leagues. And then when we get there, everything has to be on and just straightforward. Sometimes you just got to loosen up a little bit, have a candy bar, get a cheeseburger, light someone's shoe on fire, like little things like that just to make everyone laugh like you both are doing right now. Could be what it is that you need.
2: Because it does feel, we're talking to Curtis Granderson, that the Yankees are pressing, that there's a lot of pressure. They feel it. And I'm curious, because you were on a Yankee team a year after they won a World Series. So the bar is always, they better win a World Championship. Did you ever feel it? Did you ever notice teammates feeling that kind of Yankee pressure of, we got to win the whole damn thing?
1: I felt it after the 2010 postseason elimination. We make it to the ALCS. We lose to the Rangers. Come home. We're back in Yankee Stadium. I'm expecting some sort of, you know, hey, we had a great season. You know, that's a great job. Let's build on it in the offseason. Look forward to seeing you in the spring training. There was no meeting. There was no conversation. There was nothing. I'm like, okay, well, yeah, it's all or nothing over here. So you learn real fast that what you thought was success is not success. And that can weigh on you a little bit. And there's certain players that come over and just go, how do you deal with this? How do you do this? I think some of this possibly played into what we saw with Freddy Peralta. Mm. You go from the Milwaukee Brewers, where you don't nearly have the media side of it. You don't have the large fan base nationally and internationally. And now you're in New York with the Mets, and you have that intensity of all that. Then you switch and now you're in Tampa and he's dominating again. I think part of that goes into it. I think it's also part why Ohtani didn't come to the New York Yankees or the Mets or the Boston Red Sox. That's a whole different animal. I think it's the reason why Mike Trout is saying, look, I know I'm from the Philly area. I know it makes sense to come and play for the Phillies. I'm not doing that, even though I got a golf course over there. Nope, I'm staying in Anaheim. I'm going to have my fun out here. It's loose. It's relaxed. I can have a good time. I don't have to worry about all that stuff. That is real. You know, there's certain things that just make it difficult for players to be able to handle, and not everybody can do it.
2: Would you do anything different if you're Aaron Boone tonight in terms of the lineup, or would you say, hey, I'm going to trust what got me here?
1: You know what? Because you got to look at, I've always been a, you know, when Kevin Long was my hitting coach with the Yankees, he was the most optimistic guy that I've ever been around. And he always highlighted positive things. The Yankees have pitched amazing in this postseason. They have done all the great things to give their teams a chance to win both in the wild card and in these first two games of the division series. They just got to get a little bit going with the offense. And with the offense, anything you would ask them to do wouldn't be too off-putting. Of course, they hit homers, so you got to swing the bat. But they do steal bases. So if you get on and can cause some havoc on the base pass, those could be some things to uplift you. Maybe the Rays throw a ball away and you go try to steal second, and all of a sudden you've advanced to third. That puts pressure on the opposition's pitcher. That wakes up the crowd, especially at Yankee Stadium. Little things like that where you can just be a tick more aggressive if you get runners on base.
0: You know, one of the things that we've debated is Aaron Judge not being on this divisional round roster. And now that we're in desperation mode, as you described, you're right. It's must win tonight and obviously on Thursday. Aaron Judge is not here and he's not available. But we've speculated, could they get him on this roster? Now, it would take some, we'll call them shenanigans, you know, putting somebody down, probably Giancarlo Stanton. But you think that's something the Yankees would even consider?
1: Well, it has to be an injury. So you have to have someone that's going to hopefully
2: Giancarlo
1: come.
2: Giancarlo always injured, Curtis. It's easy. He's already hurt. So but would you consider it?
1: But hey, I'll say this. I thought Giancarlo Stanton's one at bat looked arguably one of the best in this round. He looked poised. He looked confident. He looked on time. He didn't get the result, but I think he being available is the threat that you might be missing. That Aaron Judge threat is that one of the things that you're potentially missing. Yes, Ben Rice has been amazing at the top of the lineup, and so is Cody Bellinger. But there's certain names where you go as an outfielder, okay, I'm going to take a couple steps back when that person comes up to the lineup. Right. And it's two of those guys. It's Stanton and it's Judge. And with both of them not consistently in the lineup, and we've seen what Stanton can do in the postseason, he just hasn't been healthy right now to be active right now. And then with Aaron Judge, again, just a big name. So do you say, all right, let me take someone off, and then now all of a sudden that player is not available for me in the championship series? Because you got to think about that. If you take someone off, you can't bring them back the next round. So that player wouldn't be available until the World Series. So, you know, if he says he can go, and I think that's an internal decision, for whatever reason, they said he couldn't go. So I think you got to keep him there until hopefully the next round.
0: Yeah, no, you played forever. You're like my brother. You played for 16 years. It was unbelievable long career that you had. I don't know if you ever had soft tissue injuries like this. And Aaron Judge, obviously it was the rib earlier in the year, but now it's a calf injury. And you worry about it, right? Because we all now think about Achilles. We used to never see them. Now we see them all the time. Like, the challenge for Aaron Judge, from his standpoint of wanting to be ready but not being ready, how do you deal with that? Because he wants to be here, like he wants to be a part of a championship run, and he's not available. How do you deal with that as an athlete?
1: Well, I think from a soft tissue standpoint, it's kind of like a house. You know, if you have a house and it looks great up top, you got the windows, you got the roof, you got nice doors, all this stuff, but the basement is messed up, then the house is going to fall apart. Mm. And Aaron Judge is a big house. People forget how big he is.
0: Right.
1: 6'7", 280 pounds. If that foundation, those tires, that basement isn't where it needs to be, the whole part is going to fall apart, from the ribs to the shoulder to the knees to the hamstrings to all those different things. So he's a player that plays a big position. Now he can move to right field when he happens to be out there. If he's going to be out there, if he's DHing, that helps save his legs a little bit. But playing in a place like Tampa, you asked about if I ever had a soft tissue thing. I remember hitting a ball out of the box in Tampa when I was with the Blue Jays. I'm running around first, think I got a for sure double, get the second, like, ooh, something just grabbed a little bit of that calf. It's that turf.
0: Yeah.
1: It's little things like that, that when you're not on your feet consistently day after day, 3+ hours a day in those spikes, standing, moving, sweating, cold, getting hot, getting cold, it's hard to simulate when you haven't been playing for a long time. He can hit, he can throw, he can even run, but literally put some baseball shoes on and just go stand for 3 hours and tell me how your feet feel.
0: Yeah,
1: no, that's something you got to work back up to.
0: I'm old these days, Curtis, so when I go to Giant Stadium, I stand on the turf, I'm like, damn, my knees are hurting and I'm not doing nothing.
2: Right.
1: See, you just standing there.
0: Yeah.
1: You just standing there. It's those little things like that that I think are hard to get back. And I think mentally, of course, that's a tough thing. We know the Yankees are better with Aaron Judge in the lineup. Any team is better with him in the lineup. So you hope that he can be available. Just unfortunately, he's not right now.
2: Yeah, and the Yankees have played without him. I mean, they spent a big part of the season without Aaron Judge, which brings me back to 2012 when you guys beat the Orioles in a Game 5. You're in the ALCS. You have this great comeback in the eighth inning, I think, of Game 1. And all I think about with that series is Jeter getting hurt. And it felt, as a fan, that was it. The series was over. Mm. Jeter gets hurt. It was a devastating injury. And you guys ended up getting swept. Is that a fair, like, judgment as a fan that that injury effectively ended that series against the Tigers in 12?
1: We didn't hit. We hit terribly. That, you know, it's kind of what you're seeing right now. Yeah. I mean, I was terrible. I think A-Rod didn't hit well. The only person I think that hit good for us was Cano that series. So we all, or maybe Ibanez. I think it was those two. I think were the only two. But we all struggled offensively, which is kind of what you're seeing now. I don't think it was because of the lack of Jeter. Just sometimes baseball is very unique where if you can get hot, you can beat anybody. Mm-hmm. And all of a sudden, if you're cold, you can lose to a little league pitcher out there. It doesn't matter who's up there throwing that thing.
0: Yeah, you're right.
1: Baseball's just so unique in that standpoint. So right now you're in that little bit of that funk and you just need a couple things to click. Hopefully, if you take, again, using the Kevin Long approach, how do I take some sort of optimism? Watching last night's game with the San Diego Padres and the Milwaukee Brewers, Jake Cronenworth has been brutal all offseason or all postseason. Homer last night, followed up by a single and a double after that. Like, it just takes one, two swings of the bat, and you can get locked back in. So when you're in these situations, I always tried to pride myself on saying, all right, I don't want to see video of the opposing pitcher striking us out. Mm. I want to see a video of the opposing pitcher where he's getting hit. He's giving up homers. He's getting doubles. I want to see all the positive things because we already know we stink right now.
0: Right.
1: So show me the good stuff. So hopefully that can help turn it around. So I'm looking at anything positive to get things going. Now, of course, missing someone like Jeter, missing someone like Judge can be a challenge. But the Yankees have done an amazing job of making sure you have superstars there.
0: Right.
1: There's one after another, and there's a lot of names on that team that can easily step up and be the guy.
0: Now, let's get to mindset, because like all season, we thought the Yankees were the best, if not one of the – they were the best team in the American League. It's proven not to be the case. The Rays have just been so consistent. They never had any extensive losing streak. You never felt like they were flawed in any way. But now the Yankees down 0-2. You have desperation. How do you start thinking about the long trek it's going to take to get back in the series and ultimately win it?
1: Got to do it like Daryl Strawberry told me. He goes, the issue with the Big Apple is everyone tries to eat the whole apple. You got to take a little bite at a time. And that little bite starts tonight. You know, you can't go out there and say, you know, we got to win three in a row. Can't win three till you win one. So the Yankee fans got to show up and be rowdy and loud. But the Yankee players have to give them stuff to be loud and rowdy about. Mm. Max Fried going tonight. He's been dominant. Continue to put up a zero in that top part of the first. And then if you can spark and get something and you leave out of that first inning up 1-0 or up 2-0, now the Bronx is live. Now it's going. Now you start to get that intensity. Now that bite gets bigger and bigger into the apple. And hopefully at the end of 27 outs tonight, you've got one win. Then you got to come back again tomorrow, just as hungry to take another small bite out of the apple and hopefully do it again so you can bring this series back to Tropicana. But you can't do it unless you take care of business starting in the first inning tonight.
2: You are uniquely qualified to answer this question, and you can be honest. No one's going to be offended, except half the city will be offended. But you can answer it. Which place was louder in the postseason, Yankee Stadium or Citi Field?
1: So this is my experience there. I had roughly 3 years in postseason baseball with the Yankees. We had two with the Mets. I think kind of what I mentioned earlier, it's World Series or bust with the Yankees. So unless you are there, we're going to hold back a little bit. We're going to give you enough, but unless it's Yankees, Red Sox, or yes, it's the Yankees World Series, we're not going to give you everything. The Mets, on the other hand, they haven't been there that much, and they're not there that frequently. And I don't know if it's the way the stadium's built. I don't know if it was the things that we were dealing with at the time, the Chase Utley slide, you know, us playing it up with Ruben Tejada. But City Field was insane, and I think they played into it. Because when the Dodgers came in town for that series, they did the player introductions for game three, and they put that camera on Chase Utley's face and didn't move it. I said, oh, the fans were just eating it up. So in my experience, from my 8 years being there in New York, City Field was louder come postseason for me. And we were in the World Series in 2015.
0: Yeah, that's right. Now, I mean, that sounds like you're issuing a challenge to Yankee fans. Right?
1: Get it live. Get it rowdy. Get back to the World Series. It's going to be rocking.
0: Yeah.
1: But yeah, you know, I wasn't there when they played in the World Series against the Dodgers, so I didn't experience that. I know that place is going to be insane if they get to that point.
0: Yeah, so tell us a little bit about what you have going on with Chicago Baseball and Educational Academy. It sounds like an awesome initiative, giving kids a chance and believing in them and being a leader in that community where you're from, obviously, University of Chicago, Illinois. So tell us a little bit about that. Or Illinois,
1: yeah, so it's
0: Illinois
1: so cool.
0: At Chicago, I should say.
1: Illinois at Chicago. It's so cool how the story came about. I'm playing with the Detroit Tigers, and Wayne State University, just north of Detroit, reaches out to me and says, hey, we want to put together this midnight baseball program, get kids on a college campus where they can practice, play, and train, and get some academic assistance along the way. Would you help be a supporter and a partner with it? I said, of course, absolutely, count me in. And then in the offseason, I get traded to the Yankees. So that kind of fell apart. We never had any more follow-up conversations about it. I come home to Chicago like I do every offseason. I'm talking to my then head coach, Mike D, and I mention it to him. He goes, let's do it here. I said, do it where? He goes, do it at UIC.
0: You stole it.
1: Right? Give me a little bit of that, you know? So we took it from that idea, and I said, you know what? My home is never going to get traded. I may play for different teams, but I'm always coming back to Chicago. So that's where the idea came from. We have a year-round facility, both indoors and outdoors. We're the only one in the city of Chicago that offers the space for free for both baseball and softball. Kids as young as 8 years old, all the way up through high school. They get to practice, play, and train. We give them campus tours. We certify them to become umpires. It's an awesome, cool thing. And for a lot of these kids, it is their first time ever stepping foot on a college campus. And it's really cool for them to look around and go, I didn't know this is what college looked like.
0: Right.
1: I might be interested. And it's not a matter of them going to UIC. It's just a matter of them thinking bigger. So excited about that. And the fact that we've talked Yankees and Mets on here. Y'all know me as the Grandy Man. We are rebranding the CBEA as the Grandy Man Academy. Nice. So that will be starting here soon.
0: I love that. The Grandy Man can. The Grandy
2: That's
0: Man.
2: That's awesome.
0: Yes. Most people are too young for that. But you and I are old enough, I think, Curtis, to understand what I'm talking about.
1: That's it.
2: Curtis, great stuff. We appreciate
1: it. So check it out, thegrandyman.com. You can catch out all the information we have going on with it. So it's so cool. And I argue we got the best view in all of baseball. So if you're ever in Chicago, you got to come check out our stadium. Nice. We got the Chicago skyline all there. The Cubs don't give you that. The White Sox don't give you that. We give you that in Chicago.
0: Right. So awesome. It's thegrandyman.com. Is that GRANDYE?
1: 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You'll catch it all the information there.
0: Perfect. Appreciate
2: you, Curtis. We appreciate it.
0: Good chatting with you, man.
1: No problem at all. Let's have some fun tonight. I'd love to see this thing go five games.
2: No Indeed. Doubt. Curtis Granderson. You see him on TV, on TBS, of course, former Yankee, former Met. 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
3: Now the 1-1. Swung on and driven to deep right. That ball is high. It is far. It is gone. Into the National bullpen. Curtis Granderson. Curtis, you're something sort of grandish. The Grandy Man can. He homers. He has both Yankee homers in this series, and the Yankees take a 2-1 lead.
2: And by the way,
0: he's the best, man.
2: Curtis saying Citi Field is louder than Yankee Stadium is not, and he explained it very well. I'll further this. It's not about the Met fans being better or anything like that. It actually backs up a point I made to Sean about 3 weeks ago about desperation.
0: Mm-hmm.
2: How there are certain fan bases in this town, not that they're bigger, not that they're stronger, but they're more desperate.
0: Yeah, they're waiting for it.
2: Yeah, and
0: desperate for it.
2: They get louder because of the desperation. And it was in reference to the Knicks, who now have an NBA title, and their fans are not going to be as desperate as they were a year ago. Met fans, Jet fans, are desperate. Mm. And so Citi Field being louder than Yankee Stadium isn't because we're better than you. It's because we're more desperate than you. And he is right. He was a part of a World Series team.
0: Yeah.
2: With the Yankees, they lost in the LCS twice and the Division Series once.
4: The punchback would be, we're all desperate now. He's talking about playing 2 years after the Yankees won the World Series. You have generation now that has not seen a championship.
2: You're right. Yeah. And I'll tell you this about Curtis. I like to call them hidden gems. Great moments and losses that, of course, you're never going to celebrate because you lost.
0: Mm-hmm.
2: Curtis Granderson, like, for example, I'll give you a Yankee one. Soriano, Game 7 of the 0-1 World Series, hit what would have been a game-winning home run. DJ LeMahieu against the Astros in 19, but they lost those games, so we don't celebrate it. Curtis Granderson made a catch in the wild card game in 2016 against the Giants. One of the great catches you'll ever see. It saved the game at the time, but they lost.
0: Yeah.
2: So nobody remembers it, but it was an unbelievable catch.
0: He's fun to talk to because his detail is so it's in the nitty-gritty.
2: No doubt. He is very unique, because I said this, I think David Cone is the only other person that does this, that fits this. Guys who were really good Mets and Yankees, mm-hmm. where a Yankee fan would say, hey, that guy was a great Yankee. Met fans, that guy was a great Met. Usually, there's one or the other,
0: yeah.
2: or there's hate like Juan Soto right now. Yes, he got you to World Series, but you hate him? So Curtis Granderson and David Cone, to me, are like the two really liked former Yankees and Mets would be the way I define it. We'll get back to your calls coming up, 888-808-1019. 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
2: We got a busy, busy day. We continue to get you set for Game 3 Yankees Rays. Craig and Big Mac will be live from Yankee Stadium. You'll get the pregame show at about 7:30. First pitch a little after 8 o'clock. Pinstripe Plus following the Yankee postgame show. Tommy Lugauer after that. Big Mac's got his Go Get 'Em podcast right after the Yankee game. So it is as covered as it possibly can be. Will it be the end of the New York Yankee season? Or, much like a year ago, will this extend at least another day? Last year, down 2-0 against the Blue Jays, they trailed 6-1. Aaron Judge hit a 3-run home run to tie it. They went ahead. They beat the Blue Jays. They kept the season alive. This season, how will the story be written? More on that as the show goes on, plus some more football to get to, and your calls at 888-808-1019. But right now, Sean Morash is about to feed us.
21: Sean Morash in the booth! Somebody hide the castle!

0: It's Cinco de Roncho. Bam! Crunch! Let's go!
1: Let's go, Cinco Day Lunch Show is brought to you by Helix Wireless. Connecting everything, everywhere. This is a very simple one tonight. The five Yankees, I believe, need to come through tonight. Mm. Here we go.
2: Here we go!
3: Number five.
1: George Lombard Jr. Kiddo, I want to have you in a Hall of Fame conversation. You were great versus the Red Sox. You need to have your fingerprints all over a game in a positive way in this series. We gave you the pass.

0: best above anybody else defensively the other day. Have a big moment. Have a big hit.
1: Number four.
0: Jose Caballero. I don't know if it's going to be at third. I don't know if it's going to be in right, but I'd be stunned if he doesn't have a glove tonight. Jose Caballero, you're the most Rays player the Yankees have. Go be a Ray and beat the Rays tonight.
2: Stick it to your former team.
0: Mm-hmm. No doubt.
1: Number three.
0: Max Fried. If you're willing to pitch in this game and miss the birth of your child, you better not give up six runs and have one of those weird Max Fried playoff games where he goes the other way. Max Fried, we need a lot out of you tonight, big guy.
1: Number two.
0: Cody Bellinger. And I say that to say it just can't be Ben Rice. You heard Curtis Granderson talk about the other stars in this lineup. Cody Bellinger, you got to have a big hit tonight, maybe a big homer like you did versus Boston.
1: Number one.
0: And the number one Yankee that needs to come through tonight is Aaron Boone. You have to dial the right buttons, whether that is bench, whether that is bullpen, whether that is when to pull Max Fried. Aaron Boone cannot be sloppy tonight and be the reason the Yankees go home.
2: Here's a problem with the Aaron Boone answer. I know that we criticize him, especially when the defense is bad. Mm-hmm. Tiki's made the point, you know, is there accountability or whatever? Was this team ready to play? Whatever one wants to come up with, it stops with the manager. I get that. But what is the right move? Nobody's hitting right now. Mm-hmm. So it's tough to know what the right move even is.
0: But it's an all hands on deck, go home game. I don't know what the right move is, but he better make the right move. You know what I mean?
2: Look, the number one guy is probably Max Fried. Because at the end of the day, when this game starts, the ball is in his hands. The starting pitcher can greatly affect the game more than anybody else. He's number one. And the truth about Max Fried is that it's a mixed bag. It's always been a mixed bag. When he first signed here and people would just look at his postseason numbers, they would see a bad ERA and the judgment was, oh, he's not a money pitcher. That's not true. He is a money pitcher. He's just up and down. Like, his track record in the playoffs has been indicative of what's happened with the Yankees. He's made three starts. Mm-hmm. Two of them have been awesome. One of them was a disaster. So it's up, it's down, it's up, it's down. And that's his entire postseason career. Like, one of the best starts he ever made in the postseason was a Game 6 of the World Series on the road that won the Braves the World Series. Obviously, that was a clutch game.
3: Yeah, of course.
2: So I think with Max, it's an unknown, but he sets the tone. Because if the Yankees come up in the bottom of the first inning down 4-0, it's going to feel like the season's over. So Max Fried's number one. And whether he's pitching or not, and he made the decision to pitch, and his girlfriend's giving birth or not, look, none of that matters. He made his own personal decision. I respect the hell out of it. Now he's just got to go out and perform. But I don't think that has anything to do with our judgments on him, in my opinion.
0: Okay. Well, we'll see. You know the deal tomorrow if they lose this game.
2: Well, you're going to. What is his girlfriend being pregnant have anything to do with how he pitches or not?
0: I'm talking about you're putting this on Fried. I'm saying you know the deal will be on Aaron Boone tomorrow.
2: Well, look, I think it depends how this game plays out. Look, if Max Fried struggles like he did against the Blue Jays last year, like he's done in the past in the postseason, then he's going to. I heard what Boomer said this morning. He's a mercenary. He's right. He's a paid mercenary. Go pitch well.
3: Yeah.
0: But he's pitched more
3: with an 8-year deal?
2: Yeah. Anytime. It's a hired gun.
3: Yeah, I guess so.
2: We have different definitions of mercenaries.
3: Yeah, we do. If this is Verlander or Scherzer like he was with the Mets, maybe it is. But this doesn't feel quite that way because of how long the deal was and how long he's supposed to be here and how good he's supposed to be over the tenure of his Yankee time. But even if that scenario plays out the way that you're describing it, he struggles in the first inning, now it goes fully to Boone. It's fully on Boone.
2: When to take him out? When to go to your bullpen? When 100%. To have that quick hook?
3: Right. Do you have a feel of what Max Fried is actually going through in these moments?
2: Yeah, this is always tricky when you're in an elimination game because even Max mentioned this yesterday in his media availability that he knows in a game like this there is a quick hook. He knows that. And so I don't know if that changes the way in your aggressiveness on the mound. It probably changes how quickly you decide, I got to dial it up here and find a way to get through this inning. Because if I don't, I'm going to be pulled. I would have Carlos Rodon available out of the bullpen. Speaking of guys available out of the bullpen, we mentioned very briefly Michael King filling in for Mason Miller last night. He did it on one day's rest.
3: I don't know if I even realized
2: that. He started game two. Wow. One day's rest.
3: That's damn impressive.
2: Yeah, so Schiller, is he available today? He won't be, but Michael King basically did that.
3: Right, to come in and close?
2: Yeah.
3: Hey, Cam, can you close?
2: Two innings, by the way, Michael King. He didn't just come in and close. He came in and got six outs. Let's go to Eli and Howell. What's up, Eli? Hello, Eli. Eli going once.
4: Hey, how are you guys?
2: Hey, what's up? What's up, man?
4: Hey, how are you?
2: Good.
4: So the Yankees lineup, on the option that Volpe's going to play, I don't understand why Volpe can't lead off.
2: Why would you want to lead him off? Why would you go that far? Because how about you just play
4: Ben Rice leading, I mean, I'm a Mets fan, but for the Yankees, I feel like, why is Ben Rice leading off? I mean,
2: because he's their best hitter, and he gets on base a lot. Anthony Volpe's not good enough to be the leadoff hitter.
4: He showed us in game two that he hit both two solo home runs. I mean, if those are two three-run homers or two-run homer even, that would have been a game.
2: I understand, but first of all, it's not like the Yankees are getting anybody on base anyway.
3: Yeah.
2: And I think, and look, I think the difference between our last caller and me is just that we have a different philosophy on who should lead off. I think there's still many people who think I just need someone to get on base and then my RBIs guys bat three or four. I don't view it that way anymore. I want my best hitter up as soon as possible. So if you're going to give me an alternate to Ben Rice, can you do somebody that doesn't have a 320 on base percentage? And don't give me a guy that was on your bench for the last few days. You want to lead off Cody Bellinger? Fine. You want to lead off Luis Garcia? Fine. Outside of that, you can't sell me on anyone else leading off. I just fundamentally disagree with the idea of what a leadoff hitter should be. And that's just where we are in baseball. I guess I'm new age when it comes to that. I don't know. Let's go to Kiston in Mount Vernon. What's up, Kiston? Hello, Kiston. Kiston going once. Kiston going twice. Kiston sold. It doesn't matter. We have to break anyway. When we come back, more of your phone calls on the Yankees-Rays series, plus the decision by Lane Johnson to retire 5 weeks into the NFL season. It's Evan and Tiki with Sean Morash as we take you till 2 o'clock.
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0: This is the WFAN Fan Focus. The Eagles all-world right tackle Lane Johnson announced his retirement from the NFL yesterday. He cited personal reasons ahead of the Eagles' trip to London this weekend.
2: Yeah, it feels like there's never a good time to retire, because if you retire at the end of the year, like you did, people will criticize. If you retire during the offseason, people will criticize. If you retire right before the season starts, like Andrew Luck, people will criticize. And if you do it before week five and you go to London, people will criticize. I was looking at retirement as a very personal decision. Obviously, Lane is dealing with some stuff off the field as well. But whenever, especially a game like football, whenever you decide, I don't want to do it anymore.
3: Yeah.
2: How could you do it again?
3: It's hard. It's hard to get yourself mentally right to play. Physically is one thing, and if you have injuries, but 36 years old, having been on this team for 14 seasons, it's eventually your body just says, "I'm done. I'm good with this." And it's hard to replace a guy like Lane Johnson, who is a stalwart right tackle in the NFL for over a decade. I mean, he's a Hall of Fame level right tackle for this team, winning two Super Bowls and helping this offensive line be dominant through the Jalen Hurts era of this team. And now they're in a serious bind. I mean, as soon as he went out, or as soon as he was unavailable, he didn't play this past week because of personal reasons. And so they were forced to start Markell Bell, who is a rookie third rounder from Miami. Could be a good player, but he's a rookie. And the Rams completely took advantage of it. They started bringing tons of pressure off that side of the ball, and it led to a bunch of disruption and sacks and things of that nature. I mean, the Eagles are tied, I think, for first in the league in the amount of sacks they've given up. Part of that is because they've had some injuries interior on the offensive line. Landon Dickinson's out on IR. They had to move Cam Jurgens to guard and start a second-year player at center. I mean, just like they're in, and Saquon Barkley's hurt. They're tight. They got a hurt tight end. Like everything is Dallas guard. I think he's out of these last couple
0: games.
3: Yeah,
0: they signed Zach Ertz emergency.
3: Right. There's a ton of disruption happening for this team. We could talk, but it's not significant right now about the cap implications of this because of how they kicked all the can down the road for a lot of these long-term deals that they did. But the cap is fungible, so it's not worth talking about. It's really just the operation that the Eagles now have to figure out how to manage in real time with another new offensive coordinator and Sean Mannion. It's just, it's not a good feel right now in Philadelphia.
2: No, they're in a tricky spot.
3: Yeah.
2: I was looking at Lane Johnson's numbers over the years. Obviously, he had injury histories last year. His PFF grades have remained very consistent.
3: Yes.
2: Despite the age that he's at. But this is about, like, I think you've said this. I heard Roethlisberger say this once. It's a very common football player thing to say, once you think about retirement,
3: mm-hmm.
2: it's done.
3: Yeah.
2: You're playing football. It's like you're going out there and it's like the NBA, go through the motions.
3: Mm-hmm.
2: Ah, I get through this.
3: Right.
2: Or baseball, ah, I get through this. Like in the NFL, especially an offensive lineman, it's so physically draining that once that thought is in your head, you almost have to walk away. So, I know I'm not an Eagle fan. None of us are. This isn't even about fandoms. I get it when someone wants to walk away.
3: Yeah.
2: But it made me ask
3: the
2: you.
3: The timing is these. What the question
2: well,
3: is
2: about. It's not ideal.
3: No, of course not.
2: But nothing's ideal.
3: No.
2: Was it ideal for Andrew Luck to retire 2 weeks before the season started?
3: No.
2: No.
3: Not at all.
2: Did you ever think, let me ask you this. Wait, because you have told the story that there was a game.
3: Philly.
2: And what week of the season was that?
3: Like,
2: in 06?
3: Two? Three?
2: So 2 weeks into the season.
3: Something like that.
2: Very similar to Lane Johnson. You're like, dude, I'm done with this.
3: Right.
2: Was there ever a thought to doing this?
3: No chance.
2: Not even a thought.
3: No, because I remember Jim Finn. When I told Jim Finn, who was my fullback at the time, I was like, Finney, I'm done, man. I can't do this anymore. He's like, what? What the hell are you talking about? I was like, oh, don't worry. I'm going to be here every week. I'm going to show up. I'm going to have a great season, but I'm ready to move on from this. And so I think I was in a different physical and mental state than Lane Johnson was.
2: Sure.
3: I think Lane not only physically was breaking down, he had quit in his mind.
2: Right.
3: And I never quit in my mind. I just physically didn't want to do it anymore. And so it was a different scenario. So I can't really even draw the parallel. But I also played a decade. I was retiring at 31.
2: Right.
3: 36 years old, playing right tackle. Right?
2: Not easy, man.
3: No, it's not at all. I mean, talk about the grind and the physical toll that it takes on your body. Like, I don't fault him for this because you're right. Once you can't and don't want to do it. It's really the don't want to do it anymore. It is really hard to do it.
2: I can't. The one sport where when someone retires, you just look at them and say, I don't blame you.
3: Yeah,
2: it's football.
3: I get it.
2: And if you're an Eagle fan, think about what this guy was a part of. He was a part of three different Super Bowl teams,
3: mm-hmm.
2: two teams that won the Super Bowl.
3: Yeah, and the third one they could have.
2: And the third one, well, the second, I guess, yeah, the
3: oh,
2: middle
3: the second one.
2: One
3: right,
2: right,
3: the middle one.
2: But yeah, the one they didn't win,
3: yeah.
2: they could have won. And he was certainly a big part of it. So congratulations to him on a hell of a career. I know that the timing is strange, but he's going through a lot, so best of luck to him. What does it do from a football standpoint? It's very simple. The Eagles are not as good today as they were yesterday.
3: No, they're no longer the favorite to win the division.
2: Really?
3: I mean, we came into the season.
2: Who is? If it's not Philly, are you saying it's you?
3: I think it's whoever's the last team standing.
2: What does that mean?
3: It means
2: that's not a real answer.
3: But
2: who's your favorite?
3: Here's what it does. The Giants are 3-1.
2: So they're the favorites.
3: Right now they have to be.
2: Say it with your chest open.
3: On paper, but.
2: Or your chest out.
3: Do we all believe that yet?
2: No.
0: They're not even favored to beat Washington.
3: I know. So I think they, if they get to the bye week, their bye week is week 8, I think it is, or 9,
0: yeah,
3: whatever.
0: Three
3: whatever.
0: More games.
3: If they get to the bye week and it still feels like, oh, this team is finding ways to win games, Bob Papa in their weight class games, and maybe even punch above and beat some of those teams that they're quote unquote not supposed to beat, then the Giants can become the favorite.
2: Do you want to
3: know? What I say right now, it's wide ass open.
2: It is very wide ass open. Do you know who the favorites are? Because there are favorites.
3: It's probably going to say the Cowboys.
2: According to the Fanatic Sportsbook app, the Dallas Cowboys
3: mm-hmm.
2: at 2-2 and one of the worst defenses in football, but one of the most dynamic offenses in football, they are the favorites to win the NFC East. So you're right. That, and I don't know what the numbers were prior to this retirement. It may have flipped a little bit. Probably did.
3: Well, I think it probably flipped a little bit because Lane Johnson retires. They've shaken up their offensive line. They have a first-time offensive play caller in Sean Mannion. Their wide receiver room is Devontae Smith is really good, but he's out of this game.
2: He's banged up. Yep.
3: Saquon Barkley is out of this game in maybe the foreseeable future, and their defense doesn't feel elite. Like, they're good, it's just not elite. So it's all shaken up.
0: Crazy.
3: Which is, I mean, could this be the NFC South this year?
2: Just saying.
3: Possibly.
2: You think the Giants could win this division?
3: Of course they can win the division.
2: Of course they can.
3: They're up. They're 3-1.
2: They've already got the game edge and the tiebreak on
3: Dallas.
2: That's right. So despite starting a backup quarterback, despite Chris McMonagle and Sean Morash saying over and over again, the season is over, mm-hmm. they quit on the season, the New York Giants could actually win the division.
0: Why ignoring my 2022 comp I gave you a day later?
2: Because it doesn't.
0: Easy schedule, bad quarterback.
2: First of all, I gave you the 2015 Jet comp.
0: They didn't make the playoffs. I gave you a better comp.
2: That's right. They didn't make the playoffs. But they won 10 games.
0: Real quickly, in your Jets, Mason Taylor is practicing today, so you get a bit of good news. Sounds like A.D. Mitchell, Breece Hall, and Dylan Parham all will be out this week.
2: Oh, jeez. Well, let's see if they can mix.
3: I mean, I can't wait till we get the details of this finger.
0: Yeah. Well, Tim Patrick's practice window is open, too, so he can
2: play. Oh, good. When A.D. Mitchell first had the finger issue, our assumption was he wasn't going to miss a week.
3: Dude, we literally felt no biggie.
2: Yeah. And now he's about to miss another week of football.
0: Remember, he came out and practiced one day after not practice and then stopped practicing.
2: It must have gone badly.
0: Mm. Yeah.
2: That's the only thing I can come up with. Here are the odds right now in the NFC East, according to the Fanatics Sportsbook app. Dallas is the favorite, plus 105. Phillies dropped to plus 175. The Giants are plus 550. And Washington is plus 1025. So not a lot of respect for the Commanders. We're going to learn a lot about Washington on Sunday, especially with Jaden Daniels playing. They need to win this game.
3: Mm-hmm.
2: Like, I hate to say there's a must win.
3: For the Commanders.
2: For the Commanders, yeah. That is. Yeah, I mean, the Giants are a little different. They gave themselves a little bit of a cushion with the 3-1 start. Remember, Philadelphia plays a tough game this weekend. You know who they play?
3: No, not off the top of my head.
2: I forgot off the top of my head.
0: They're playing the Jaguars in London.
2: That's right. The Jaguars in London. Right. For some reason, I was thinking the Bills. The Bills are playing the Rams. That's another toughie.
0: That's Monday Night
2: Football. That's Monday Night Football, yeah. Rams at 2-2 against the Bills coming off a loss to the Patriots.
3: Wow, the bookends.
2: That's a hell of a bookend. Well, because Thursday really starts it off. That's Dallas-Tampa. They got a lot of standalone NFC East.
0: I'm going to let them know.
2: What?
0: You know another Thursday Night Football song? Come on.
2: Not really, no.
0: You don't sing that to yourself at all every Thursday?
3: That one doesn't sit in my head.
2: Really? Like very unmemorable.
0: Yeah. It's become like the takeover one, I feel like.
2: Kidding me?
0: Yes. That's become a big deal with Thursday night when
2: it's
0: Shibuzi.
2: It's a very unmemorable song. Like, I'll remember it when I start the game on Thursday.
0: Oh, I think you're behind the eight ball on this.
2: Well, I'm just giving you how I feel about it. I can't speak for everybody else. We'll come back with your calls, 888-808-1019. 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
9: I want to be fair to Sean Morash. There are a lot of young people that really like the Thursday Night Football song. That has become like the song. So in fairness to me and Tiki or the old heads, let's take a listen. Let's give it a fair listen. And for those young people that love the song, pump the radio up.
10: I just don't know if I am ever there at the beginning to listen to it.
9: That could be part of it.
11: That may be your issue. But it's become a big start of the weekend song for young people.
10: Okay, let's hear it.
9: Here it is.

0: We're going to let them know, Teak. Huh. You like it?
1: Who is it?
2: Shaboozy.
1: Shaboozy. Oh,
0: Shaboozy.
1: Yeah.
0: That's Shaboozy. You're right. Shaboozy.
2: Shaboozy. So if you go on like TikTok every Thursday, it's people imitating this going, we're going to let them know. It's like the thing now.
0: Wow. So this is past the Sunday night football. I've been waiting all day for Sunday night.
2: Listen, for our generation, it's waiting all day for Sunday night. The 20 and teens love Shaboozy Thursday night's intro. It has become the starter weekend for the young generation. That's
1: Shaboozy's great too, so.
0: Ah, Shaboozy is. That's a victory for Sean. I give that to you. Here's the other, I don't know if it's a victory, but Sean tweeted something yesterday that made me think, and I want to read it, and you tell me if he's right.
1: Okay.
0: I mean, put it this way. CP, the franchise, our guy, responded to it and said, Sean is spot on. I'm paraphrasing. He didn't say spot on, but he agreed with you. Here's what Sean wrote late last night. It's well documented I'm not a Knicks fan, and they disgust me. But I have to be fair about this. Since the Knicks championship, it has been noticeable how much louder Yankee Stadium was for playoff games. Mm. All three Giants home games, and now Madison Square Garden jumping for this new Ranger team again. So your kind of theory is that the Knicks winning a title has made every other fan base louder and more into it?
2: Obviously, two things are true. Winning helps.

0: helps, right? Winning helps. The Giants are 3-0 at home. We were at Yankee Stadium. Like, Yankees, Red Sox, I was like, this is crazy. This reminded me like when Didi hit the homer, people were going nuts. And I'm noticing it here, and the Rangers are winning. It helps, too. There has to be some connective tissue where it kind of felt like we were in cruise control with all our home games. I think you're getting a New York sports fan that is going into venues watching their teams win, and it's just like a euphoric happiness that we all just kind of felt negative about everything. I don't know, man. How could 1 + 1 not equal 2? The Knicks win, and suddenly Yankee Stadium, the Garden, and the Meadowlands are louder than they've been in the last decade.
1: That's interesting.
0: Do you buy that?
1: I mean, I haven't been there to know, but you could be right.
0: And it's almost like you want, if let's say the Giants are your favorite team, or the Yankees, and the Knicks weren't, or the Knicks are one of your favorite teams. I think you want a taste of what happened with the Knicks to exist, and it's like a new thing. Like, we're just going to go crazy at games.
1: Yeah, no, it's interesting. Just a little bit of a breaking news here. We were just talking about this. Cam Jurgens, who was the starting center for the Philadelphia Eagles, moved over to left guard, has been traded to the Baltimore Ravens with a 2027 seventh round pick for a 2027 fifth round pick and a 2028 second round
2: pick. Second round pick.
0: I'll give it the glass.
1: The breakup, or not breakup, the reconfiguring of
2: why?
1: This Eagles offensive
2: line. Is that
1: line
2: an Eagle team selling off? Is that an Eagle team thinking Cam Jurgens is overrated? Let's take advantage of a Ravens team desperate to replace their injured center?
1: I think Cam, I think that's really more what it is. The Ravens feel like they can win, and so they need an experienced center. Cam Jurgens was a Pro Bowler a few years ago. He's still young. He's only in his fifth year, I believe, Nebraska kid. And the Eagles are kind of reconfiguring themselves, and now they're going to have a very young offensive line. I talked about Markel Bell, who's now starting at right tackle. Drew Kendall is their starting center now. These are names that we don't know yet. Second-year player out of Boston College. And a Willie Lampkin, who played at North Carolina 2 years ago, will be their starting left guard.
2: So the Eagles have gotten worse again.
1: Yeah.
2: I mean, they may help themselves now, in the future
1: I think that's what it is.
2: Okay, well, but what about now?
1: They're trying to build now and then hopefully that it works, even though it's a lot of inexperience.
2: Yeah, I mean, they have hurt themselves in the short term. I don't think there's any doubt. And in the long term, sure, they give themselves more cap flexibility. They add a second-round pick in the 28-28 draft, so we'll see what it turns into. Mm-hmm. But in terms of the right now, our last conversation, winning the NFC East, the Giants, Dallas, even Washington, all those teams have a better chance now.
1: Yeah,
2: that's how I would take
1: their experience is, it's taken a massive hit.
2: Wow.
1: Over the last 8 days, 7 days.
0: And we talk about the NFL trade deadline, which is November 10th. There have now been 3 decently sized NFL trades in the last 10 days, all involving the NFC East.
2: That's crazy. I'll tell you, Philadelphia's had a very interesting couple of days. We'll get to a few of those in a few minutes, including a controversy started by New York concerning LeBron James, and even the Phillies realizing they can't hire Alex Cora, and they may rehire Don Mattingly. We'll get to that in a few minutes, but let's get back to your calls, 888-808-1019. Paul in Port Washington. Hey, Paul.
3: Yeah, hey, thanks for taking my call. First of all, your show is the best sports talk radio show in the country.
2: Oh, wow.
3: You guys are just fabulous. I have a statement, and it's going to lead to a question, and I hope you'll allow me to ask the question. I think the whole issue with the Yankees, and everybody's talking about play this guy, don't play that guy. It's a culture. They need a reboot. When you see the Yankees, you don't see a team. You see like separate franchises in their respective positions. Mm. It's almost like they get knighted with pinstripes, and they go, hey, you're a Yankee now. But you never see a killer instinct. You never see a team on a mission.
2: So let me ask you a question about your thesis, because it's interesting. I just want to further it. Do you think it's a managerial thing, or do you think it's a picking the wrong players thing?
3: Okay. It could be a bit of both. It's definitely a managerial thing, because these guys could really use a John Harbaugh. Okay, yeah. There's somebody you could look up to go, hey, I want to win for the coach.
2: It's so rare to have that in baseball. I think the only guy who fits that right now is Pat Murphy, and I think that works because they're a small market team. Mm-hmm. I don't know if Pat Murphy, as great as he is, I don't know if that works with the Mets or the Yankees. So I get what you're saying. I'm just trying to figure out, all right, what needs to change? What are they picking wrong about players if you think it's the players? And if it's the manager, okay, what kind of manager are you hiring? Because the one you described doesn't really exist outside of Pat Murphy. And again, I just have a tough time believing that would even work with a high-priced team.
1: Yeah.

0: Because in well, the only reason I would say maybe is because the team is so young, right? And the experience is happening in real time for some of these kids, and they're experiencing postseason baseball for the first time, and you can't do anything about it this year,
1: right?
0: Obviously,
1: and this is really for the future. Sure.
0: But, and if you look at say 2027, and you got a coach who's motivating, who creates a culture of accountability, and it changes it for those young players, as opposed to we're always going to be in the postseason, guys. I've been here for 5 to 10 years. We know where we're going. Let's worry about it when we get there. And to every game means something, because that's how the Rays play. They play every game means something. It's how the Brewers play. Every game means something, and it's benefiting them now in the postseason because they get into these clutch moments. I mean, the Brewers, they were historically clutch.
2: But think about the Rays and the Brewers. Can you really have that kind of hard-ass managerial style with the Yankees? Because even though the Yankees have a young team, Mets have a young team,
0: yeah,
2: they got guys making a ton of money.
0: Yeah, probably not.
2: You can't. So I think it's a worthy point our last caller made. I'm just trying to like dive into it further and find out, okay, well, what are you going to do about it? The old Clint Capela line.
3: So what you going to do about it?
2: I love that line. I'll tell you, there's nothing wiser has been said in sports than Clint Capela's, what are you going to do about it? Because it's so true. It's so easy for us to turn the microphones on and bitch and whine and complain and tell you all the things that are wrong. Mm-hmm. And we do that. We still do that. But what about the solutions? Okay, great. This sucks. That's okay, what are you going to do about it? That's why, look, Clint Capela.
3: So what you going to do about
2: it? One of my favorite lines of all time. Let's go to Nick in Florida. What's up, Nick? Hey, Nick.
4: Hey, you got my first time caller.
0: I appreciate you, dude.
2: Thanks for calling.
4: Yeah, absolutely. Just living here in the Tampa area and just being around just the whole vibe of the first two series. Kim Schiller said that they didn't have any fans in Tampa, and just want to call and say, raise up, baby. We're taking game three.
2: Look at that. They're invading. Sean's not going to be happy. Look, what I will say to Rays fans is this about the whole fan debate. I don't know what's going to happen, but let's say you win this series. Let's say you win either game three, four, five. Doesn't matter. You advance to the ALCS. You better fill that stadium up. Because even though no Yankee fan's going to pay attention and we're not going to sit here breaking down Rays White Sox or Rays Guardians, I can promise you this. I'll be watching. And you don't want to embarrass yourself by having 8,000 empty seats, because then your whole argument goes up in flames if you can't sell out your ALCS, assuming you get one more. Let's go to Brian in Northport. Hey, Brian.
5: Hey, guys. What's happening?
2: Yep.
5: So, you know, I know a lot of what I'm about to say is like fantasy, but what I want to see from the Giants this weekend is a true win. You know, I know a win's a win, but, you know, bookend to bookend. Like, put a complete game together that we didn't have a last-minute interception to save our ass. That being said, if we win this weekend and go 4-1, if we go 500 the rest of the season, we finish 10-7. And at what point, if any of this happens, do you start talking about, whoa, is Jackson Dart going to be available in the playoffs?
2: I don't.
0: John Harbaugh joked about that.
2: Yeah,
0: the day after the Ram game. I don't think that's a realistic.
2: But he did. So he wrote the script. I remember when John Harbaugh first said that, our comment was, well, look, if you make the playoffs, you're not going to replace your starting quarterback.
0: No.
2: But I think he did write the script on how you could. Get off to a great start. Beat Washington. Beat New Orleans. Beat the Texans.
0: Mm-hmm.
2: Let's say you're sitting at 6-1 going into the bye. You've put yourself in a spot where you don't have to do much to hold on.
6: And who do you play after the bye?
2: You play the Eagles.
6: White flag.
2: Wow. So you're saying the Cam Jurgens trade was a white flag trade?
0: They're not waiving it yet. If they put Saquon Barkley on IR, then maybe they're saying that.
6: Well, the Eagles now have 2 firsts and 2 seconds in the 2028 draft, so it certainly seems like that's a guy protecting against the salary cap backfire and trying to get as much picks.
0: Well, they need to draft well. That's just the reality of it. Unless they're going to be the Rams and just keep like perpetually kicking it down the line. It's like forever down the line for the Rams, who haven't had a first-round pick and a decade, basically, except for Jared Verse, who they traded after having a decent first 2 years for Myles Garrett, who's not playing.
2: Game against the Eagles 2 days before the NFL trade deadline. Mm. So who knows? Who knows what that Eagle team looks like? But if the Giants got off to a 6-1 start and then just held on for dear life, they finished 9-8, they made the playoffs, but it wasn't an overly impressive second half, yeah, then you could write the script of, let's replace the quarterback. But you got a long way to go. The first part of his call I disagree with. Who
1: cares that they're winning on the last play of the game? Who the hell cares?
0: You're winning.
2: Does that matter?
0: You are winning.
1: Maybe the identity of the 2026 New York Giants is going to be they're lucky and they make a big play at the end of games.
0: Yeah,
1: who cares?
0: You could be 1-3. You know who else did that for a lot and went to the postseason and came in this season as one of the favorites in the AFC? The Denver Broncos.
2: Yeah.
0: They won a ton of one-score games.
1: Doesn't matter. So maybe the identity of the Giants is that they find ugly ways to win. In fact, that's probably going to be their identity. I don't know if you're going to have a lot of those complete efforts that he described. And until you start losing them, it doesn't matter. It really doesn't.
0: Yeah.
1: And I look at this both ways. It's like when the Jets lose a game where they play well. I always go back to last year. I hate to pick on you, Teak, but week one, the Steeler game, you tried to make me feel better.
0: Yeah.
1: Ah, you played well. You should be encouraged. No, they lost. Mm-hmm.
0: Well, in a vacuum, it was just a loss. And they played well. It was just a loss.
1: But in the,
0: it was indicative of what was to come.
1: Right, because 1 week doesn't combine into the... Like, you don't get extra points for having a good loss.
0: It's not a track record.
1: Just like you don't lose points for a bad win. Mm. Like, no one's going to argue, yeah, the Giants have to come up out of their ass and pull off a play late against Tennessee and Arizona. Sure, absolutely. No one's going to deny that. But it's not like you give it back. You don't trade it back. There's a controversy in Philadelphia, and it was all started by a New York broadcaster. We'll get to that coming up, plus more of your calls. Yankee fans, how we feeling as we get set for game number 3 of the American League Division Series? 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
16: Are you aware of the LeBron James controversy?
17: Is this the thing that the morning show was talking about?
16: I have no idea.
17: The helicopter and
16: no.
17: The side deal with Fanatics?
16: No.
17: Okay, now go ahead then.
16: No.
17: Which is nonsense, by the way. Michael Rubin does not own the Philadelphia 76ers. Not even sure he's a 76ers fan. Probably is, but who knows?
16: Yeah, he owned them a few years ago, and then he had to
17: divest.
16: Yeah, no, this has nothing to do with that. This has everything to do with the Knicks and Mike Breen.
17: Oh, tell us then.
16: Mike Breen, during the preseason game the other night, told a story about LeBron James. I thought it was a positive story about LeBron James. But I'll let you hear it. This was from the Knicks-Sixers game the other night. If you didn't see it, it was on MSG. Mike Breen. By the way, how great is Mike Breen doing a preseason game? This guy is the king of the NBA when it comes to broadcasting.
17: He's the same.
16: He is the same.
17: He just keeps it the same.
16: Keeps it real. So here's Mike Breen telling a story about LeBron James already changing the culture in Philadelphia.
18: And somebody told me before the game that they were out ready to practice. Offensive foul. They were out ready to practice. And Joel Embiid walked out on the court a couple of minutes late. And LeBron let him hear it.
16: Oh, yeah?
18: Yep.
16: Wow. So he said that Joel Embiid was late to practice and LeBron let him hear it. Now, I hear this story as an IBO and I say, wow, okay, say what you want about LeBron's health. That makes LeBron James look like such a great leader that he's coming in and saying, no screwing around. I know about winning championships. You, Joel, don't know about getting out of the second round or staying healthy. I'm going to lead you. So I'm going to lead you by being a hard ass.
17: Okay.
16: That's the story. Yeah. Again, would you agree that's a positive LeBron James story?
17: It sounds like a positive LeBron James story.
16: LeBron James on Instagram to say he ain't been late, so stop the lies.
17: Oh.
16: So LeBron James has now accused Mike Breen of being a liar. So we got a few options here.
19: Bang.
16: Number one, LeBron James is a liar. I mean, that's the obvious one. Mike Breen told the truth. LeBron is lying. Number two, Mike Breen was misinformed. This guy who told him the story was lying to him.
17: Yeah.
16: Or number three, Mike Breen is a sleeper agent, and he's already trying to create issues in that locker room in Philadelphia. So which of the three do you think is the most likeliest?
17: I think it's option two, misinformed.
16: Really?
17: Yeah.
16: You're going to say that the source, because this doesn't mean Breen got it wrong, because Breen clearly says, somebody told me.
17: Mm-hmm.
16: So it's obviously somebody trusts, somebody in Philadelphia. Somebody told him the story, and they were wrong. Yeah, that's not it. I love you, Tiki. LeBron James is lying.
17: And or he's doing what good leaders do.
16: Oh, okay.
17: He's protecting. So forget the facts of the situation.
16: Right.
17: He's just doing what good leaders do. So whether he was late and he excoriated him, good leader. Whether LeBron is lying, good leader, because he's protecting his guy. He's preventing any kind of controversy of falling on Joel Embiid. That's what good leaders do. I'll take it. Yeah, you want to, you know, whatever on me because you think I'm full of it? Fine, I can handle it. I've been in the league for 50,000 years. Like, my legacy is intact. I'm going to protect the guy whose legacy is not.
16: Okay,
17: intact.
16: I can buy that one. So LeBron is a liar, but he's lying for noble reasons is what you're saying.
17: Yes.
16: He needs to protect Joel Embiid from being called out. Remember when he was called out this way?
20: Tiki called Embiid a bitch.
17: One of the great tunes ever.
16: Yeah. Tiki called Embiid a bitch. I'll never forget that. So I would tend to think that Mike Breen never lies, always tells the truth. And LeBron is protecting Joel Embiid because he was late.
17: Mm.
16: But it's funny. The story was a positive story. Like, I heard that, and I was like, oh, wow.
17: It should have been.
16: Yeah. LeBron's really shaking it up in Philadelphia. By the way, the Sixers are in Brooklyn tomorrow night. I wonder if LeBron's going to show up. He doesn't need a helicopter. He could just, like...
17: Yeah.
16: Yeah.
17: He can take a taxi cab.
16: He can take a taxi cab.
17: Do you think LeBron has ever been in a New York taxi?
19: I was just going to say, no shot is he in a taxi.
16: Never. No. No.
17: Ever.
16: What about a subway?
17: Never.
16: No?
17: Yeah.
16: Come on, that's fun.
17: It's like
16: though.
17: Matt Ryan's kids on a commercial airline.
16: Oh, excuse me?
17: Matt Ryan owns a private plane.
16: Oh, okay. I get it now. The other story in Philadelphia is that Alex Cora is not taking the Phillies job. As we all speculated, he wants another year to just collect Red Sox money. And so the Phillies are so surprised by this move, they may go back and hire Don Mattingly.
17: Mm-hmm.
16: And I give the Mets a little bit of credit on this. So remember when they hired Andy Green? My reaction to you was, I like Andy Green. I thought he did a good enough job to certainly be in the conversation, but the Mets needed a full search. I hope that the Mets dig back channel checks. They probably did.
17: Mm-hmm.
16: And unlike the Philadelphia Phillies, who were clueless, the Mets got word Alex Cora wasn't taking the job. So if Alex Cora wasn't taking the job and maybe Carlos Beltran didn't want to manage, maybe they looked around and said, there aren't any great candidates. Let's just hire the guy we like. So no Alex Cora. Which means wait for next year.
17: Mm-hmm.
16: The Yankees could fire Boone at the end of 27 or the end of 26. Mattingly comes back for a year. He's on the hot seat. And Andy Green only signed a two-year deal. So there's a good chance that in 28, Cora will get to pick the same potential jobs, except this year get paid by the Red Sox. So kind of makes sense when you think about it.
17: Right.
16: Let's go to Donna in Huntington. What's up, Donna? Hello, Donna.
17: Donna.
16: Donna going once. Donna going twice. Donna's gone. We'll go to Phil in Manhattan. Hey, Phil.
21: Good afternoon. I'm calling about tonight's game. You know, the big one, you know, with the Rays. I think the Yankees are going to win. I really do. Don't ask me why. I'm a Yankees fan.
16: Yeah. I was going to.
17: You're blindly believing.
21: Yes. The Rays are a good team, but they're not that good that they could sweep the Yankees. Okay. Oh. The Yankees beat Martinez 2.5 weeks ago. They can beat them again.
16: Well, and also, I mean, I'll help you out since you didn't have any reasons. The Tampa Bay Rays were one of the best home teams in all of baseball. In fact, record-wise, they were tied as one of the best teams in all of baseball at home. On the road, they're 43-38. They're not as good on the road as they are at home.
17: Mm-hmm.
16: And then the other thing is, if you want to use this as a hope, as a frame of reference, the Yankees don't get swept. Look at last year. They didn't come back and win the series, but they didn't go down easily in Game 3. They fought back from a 6-1 deficit. They beat the Blue Jays. And if you look at Yankee history, there are not a lot of examples of sweeps. The Astro one, the Tiger one we talked about with Curtis Granderson earlier, it's not a common thing. So I get the optimism that at least for tonight, they could keep this season.

0: going. Sean told me earlier that he was checking in with his other big Yankee fan at the station, Big Mac. I think Big Mac and Sean, too. Biggest Yankee fans here, is that a fair statement?
1: Both in stature and personality, yes.
0: Am I missing anybody?
1: Full-time now? No.
0: Full-time. Because obviously we got a lot of part-timers who are big Yankee fans.
1: No, that's
0: a great Yankee fan.
1: Yeah.
0: So it's you and Big Mac.
1: That's it.
0: And you're both very, very different. And they're friends. They check in with each other. They're not rivals or anything. And Sean told me, Big Mac says he's confident, and you'll hear him in about a half hour with Craig from Yankee Stadium. He says he's confident, but Sean tells me you could hear it in his voice. He's not confident.
1: There was a tenor to his voice, I could tell. I tried chopping it up, talking about the weather with him. I could tell he's in a bad mood.
0: So here's what I would say to every Yankee fan listening right now. Coming up in 35 minutes, the Carton Show, live from Yankee Stadium. Don't listen to Big Mac's words. Just listen to him speak, and you'll find out if he's confident or not.
1: You think Carton's going to have a whole roasted pig wheeled into them in the suite today or what?
0: He should, and he will. But
1: I think Emerald will bring him a cake.
0: Maybe. You sound very jealous. You want to go over there?
1: Of course. It was awesome, it looked like.
0: Sorry we didn't get you that food last year. Craig's got magic, man. I'll tell you.
1: We had sauerkraut.
0: We had nothing. But you'll hear it in Big Mac's voice at 2 o'clock if there's confidence or not. Do you have confidence? I can't even tell with you.
1: I'll be completely honest with you. I have no reason to figure one way or another. I don't know what the hell to make of this game tonight. I don't. On one hand, I agree. They should not be swept. But I don't know how you could be confident off not getting any hits. I'd like to think coming back to Yankee Stadium, this team has a little pride itself. But the Rays just may be that much better than them. So honestly, flip a coin. I have no idea. I couldn't even give you.
0: Well, that's an honest answer.
2: Yeah. We're hell-bent on being a champion.
0: We'll see tonight. Let's go to Jerry.
3: Yeah, the 9252. Yep.
0: Jerry in Point Pleasant. Sorry to interrupt your conversation, Jerry. What's up?
3: Oh, sorry, guys. Thanks for taking my call.
0: No problem.
4: What's up, dude?
3: Everybody was making a big deal about them not getting hits, but maybe Rasmussen just pitched a gem of a game the first game.
0: And what about game two?
3: Right?
0: What about game two?
3: Game two... They look like a Little League team.
0: Okay.
3: So, that was the errors and the mishaps and everything. And they still were in the game.
0: Yeah, but they did.
3: I mean, after four errors, but you're never going to, you can't give them.
0: But they didn't hit. Like, just to get back to your point, I get you about Drew Rasmussen, man. The guy was locked in, almost pitched a no-hitter, all that. But in game two, they faced Freddy Peralta, Cam Boozer, Ian Seymour, and Brian Baker, and they got two solo home runs and four hits. How do you explain that? Unless you just want to give respect to all those guys and say, hey. And by the way, I could do that easily. Freddy Peralta's turned it around in Tampa. Mm-hmm. Ian Seymour is really, really tough. And Brian Baker's having a career season. See, I could do it too.
4: Yeah, of course.
0: But are we going to do that all day? We're going to do that with Nick Martinez as well?
4: But when you're the Yankees and you're supposed to be able to put up runs once you get into a bullpen, because Peralta was out in the fifth inning.
0: Fifth inning, two outs in the fifth.
4: Yep, once you get into the bullpen, that's when you start to, if you're dead, start to come alive. And it didn't really happen.
0: It didn't happen. They had two solo
4: home runs.
0: Except
4: for Ben Rice.
0: Yeah, that was it. So I get in a best of five or best of seven series respecting when the ace shuts you down. And Drew Rasmussen has not only been ace-like when facing the Yankees, but he's had a great year. He's had a great couple of years. Nothing but respect. All the love, as Joe would say. Mm-hmm. But what about game two? Freddy Peralta was mediocre all season long. Yes, he was slightly better in Tampa. He got to the bullpen in the fifth inning. You managed two solo home runs. They have got to hit. They've got to hit. I think that the defense and the story about how bad the defense was, rightfully so, has taken all the air out of forgetting or at least remembering they didn't hit in these first two games. And if they're going to come back, they got to hit. Want to take a Ranger call? They are playing well.
4: Sean.
0: Let's go to Boomer. Call in. No, I'm just kidding. Ryan in Tarrytown. What's up, Ryan?
4: Hey, Ryan.
5: 1984.
0: What did you say?
1: I think he chanted the last year the Islanders won a cup.
0: You went you mocking the Islanders? That's your Ranger calls to call up and do the year chant that we started against you guys?
5: 83, bro. Take yourself, bro.
0: Now, you know what? Kiss my fat ass.
1: I like that.
0: To quote Sean Morash.
1: I like that. Wasn't the best call in the world to represent Hockey Nation, but it worked.
0: We were being kind to say, you know what? Screw it. You're not going to hear it in the next 4 hours. We'll give you one hockey call. The Rangers are off to a good start. They beat the Islanders last night. You know what? Screw it. Here's 10 seconds on hockey. And your response is to incorrectly mock the year of the last Islander Cup. So your attack is to do the chant we did against you for those years, 1940, 1940, to do it back to us? Yes. To quote the great Sean Morash, you can kiss my fat ass.
1: The Rangers have not allowed a first period goal through the first five games of the year. The last time they did that was that famed 1940 season when they won a cup. Kiss my fat ass!
0: Mike's in Clifton Park. What's up, Mike?
6: So I have full confidence the Yankees will win. But, Evan, I want to give you one quick other point about Andy Green.
0: Yeah.
6: It was a good Mets hire because Nolan McLean doesn't have to go through a third full coaching staff again. So I'm glad Andy Green's back there.
0: All
6: but
0: right.
6: In terms of the Yankees, you know, I have full confidence they will win tonight. With their history of winning under Aaron Boone, with their crisp play and high baseball IQ that they show day in and day out, they always make the big hit, and they are savages in the box. In fact, I think Aaron Boone should be the manager for the next 9 years.
0: All right. Mm-hmm. Thank you, Mike. I mean, so that now it's Troll Central. We got Ranger fans trolling the Islanders. We got that guy, Met fan, who says, hey, let me just mock the Yankees. All right, that's where we're at. By the way, here's Yankee history trailing 0-2 in a best-of-five series. You ready?
4: Mm-hmm.
0: Now, you could do what you want with this information. This is just to give you information. You could use it on a date tonight. You could use it with your friends. But it's true. It's all real information. Last year, down 0-2, they win game three. Lost the next day. So lost the series, but kept the season alive. 2017, they won game three, but they followed it up by winning game four and game five against the Cleveland Indians at the time. Won the series. In 2007, they were down 2-0. They won game three, kept the season alive at Yankee Stadium. Lost game four the next day. 2001. Won game three, won game four, won game five, came back and won the series. The only time where they lost game three after being down 0-2 in a best of five, 1980 American League Championship Series against the Royals. So history tells you they're winning tonight.
4: Mm.
0: Four out of five times they have won this game three, and two out of those five times they would actually come back and win the series. So what do you do with that information, honestly?
4: Nothing.
0: Nothing.
1: Crumple it up, throw it in the garbage.
4: Yeah.
1: It's a new day, it's a new game.
4: In the past, it means nothing.
0: Okay. So I wasted everybody's time with that?
1: Utter garbage.
0: I mean, I'm just giving you the information. You do what you want with it. Let's go to Mark in Staten Island. Hey, Mark. Hey, Mark. Hello, Mark.
7: Mark.
8: Hello.
0: Hello.
8: Hey, sorry, guys. Glad you got me on.
0: Yeah.
8: All right. So as much as I'm a diehard Yankee fan, I just want to say I have a funny Dennis Green comment about the Yankees. They are who we thought they were.
0: I mean,
8: they never hit in the playoffs. This is not a new thing. But let's go Yankees. Good luck tonight.
0: I think that's actually a very quick but to the point accurate phone call. Because all year long, most Yankee fans would say, I know how this ends. We aren't going to hit and we aren't going to field.
4: Blowing and sucking.
0: And so even though you think something doesn't mean you give up and not watch, but it's what you think is going to happen. And I think that most Yankee fans, led by our last caller, have thought all year long, they don't hit, and they don't field, and they will lose. And here we are on the precipice of it happening. You hope it doesn't occur,
4: right?
0: But so far it's occurring. That I think that's a fair statement on most Yankee fans right now.
4: I think Sean's take is the right one. You don't know Aaron Glenn, and it feels like any hope that you have can easily be smashed.
0: That's
4: and any despair that you have can also easily be smashed.
1: You know where I'm going to tell you, Tiki? You know what the Yankees got to do today?
4: What's that?
1: They got to go 1-0. And that's it.
4: Is this a jet 1-0 or is it a giant 1-0?
1: It's a giant 1-0. You go 1-0 and then you wake up tomorrow, hopefully Jordan Stout has a deep punt, and you go 1-0 again. And that's it. 1-0.
0: 1-0. That's it.
1: 1-0.
0: 1-0 today, 1-0 tomorrow.
1: John Harper's changed my life. Every day I wake up, I look at breakfast, go 1-0.
0: He didn't just change your life. He changed Aaron Glenn's life. He's using the same damn line. We'll get back to your calls. Plus, what do we actually think is going to happen tonight at Yankee Stadium? We'll be specific. 888-808-1019. 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
10: An absolute pillar of the Philadelphia Eagles dynasty has abruptly called it a career. Four games into his 14th NFL season, star right tackle Lane Johnson has announced his immediate retirement from football, citing a deeply personal need to prioritize his mental health and the toll of a grueling career. The two-time Super Bowl champion walks away a surefire Hall of Famer. I'm Drake Toll.
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0: fan fan focus. This is the last day on the calendar until after the lockout that you get four baseball games in one day. Guardians and White Sox get it going 4 p.m. in their game three. Braves and Dodgers play a game four at 6 p.m. Padres and Brewers play late tonight, game four at 10 p.m. But our main event, of course, Yankees looking to keep their season alive behind Max Fried at 8 p.m. Game can be heard right here on The Fan, The Carton Show with C-Mac coming up after us. You'll get Pinstripe Plus after. You'll have YouTube with the Go Get 'Em after. All Yankees all day here on The Fan.
1: One thing very, very quickly about the Jets, and this is not about the player, because I honestly don't know if this player is going to be great, so I'm not debating the status of Arch Manning or how great he's going to be. Mm-hmm. I do want to thank Eli. Eli did something very important earlier today. He dispelled rumors. He dispelled phone calls to this radio station. Because no matter what you think of Arch Manning, naturally the discussions will lead to Arch Manning would never want to play for the New York Jets. Like, that's mm-hmm. naturally going to be a thing. He'll force his way to wherever, just like Eli avoided San Diego. Like, it's the same thing. Eli Manning, on Pardon My Take, was asked point blank, where would you want Arch Manning to be drafted and play football? Ladies and gentlemen, my king, Eli Manning.
2: There's two ways I look at this. From a purely selfish reasons, I wouldn't mind if he went to the Jets.
3: Yeah.
2: Just because I live right there. I can go to games.
3: Yeah.
2: I could have dinner with him during the week a little bit. Mm-hmm. Like, you know, I think it'd be great for, you know, him to have some family nearby. So, like, I wouldn't mind him going to the Jets, being up in New York.
1: Thank you, Eli. Because what you could have done with that is be a jerk. You could have been a jackass. And you didn't. In fact, you went the other way and said, hey, I'm going to be purely selfish. I love him. He's my nephew. I want him with the Jets. Thank you, Eli Manning. So, very cool. Mm. And when we debate Arch Manning and you tell us he's bad or he's good or whatever.
3: Do you want Arch Manning?
1: I don't know. I'm being honest. It's not even about that. I just want it eliminated that people are going to suggest he will force his way to not play for the Jets.
3: Right.
1: That is not true. And you get it from the horse's mouth. So, thank you, Eli Manning.
3: Arch Manning has a big game this weekend. The Red River rivalry against Oklahoma at the Cotton Bowl game, which I'll be calling on Compass Media Ooh. Networks this weekend. So I get another look at Arch because I had him against Tennessee. We looked okay. He had some big plays. He started unbelievably. 7 of 8, 120 yards. I think he only finished with like 170 yards in the game. It became a defensive struggle and grind. But he's got to get better as the season goes on.
1: He's got a lot of work to do.
3: Before he's the presumptive number one overall pick.
1: He's not there yet.
3: Like he's been positioned.
1: No, he's not there yet. But here's what I do know. From the man himself, Eli Manning, the idea that he won't play for the Jets, it's BS. In fact, based on that answer, if I really wanted to twist it, he's going to force his way to the Jets.
0: I tell you, based on that answer.
3: He could live with Eli.
1: Yeah.
3: Eli lives right around the area.
1: Perfect.
3: Obviously, the Jets are in Florham Park. He's in one of those surrounding towns right there. So that'd be great for him.
1: That'd be great.
0: It would be, but based on that answer, if I'm the Jets, I don't want him. He's got time for dinner. You got to be in that film.
1: Stop. Don't rain on my parade. It was a positive moment. So good job by Pardon My Take, and great job by Eli Manning. Let's get to some of your Yankee calls, and we'll give you a prediction on what we think is going to happen tonight. Brian and West Caldwell. Hey, Brian.
4: Hey, how are you guys?
1: All's well. Good.
4: Good. Good to hear. Listen, Evan, before you gave down the Yankee history and all, they haven't gone to stuff since 1980. And listen, who knows? Maybe the history might write itself again. But I lost all hope. I'm one of those fans that it's the same old script. I am done with this team. You know what? Get swept again. I don't care. I'm done. You come out, Boone comes out with the same lineup, game one and two. They scratch for one hit in game one. And the same guy knocks in both runs game two. I'm done. With them.
1: What do you want them to do specifically tonight with this lineup? I get how mad you are and how done you are, but what do you want Aaron Boone to do? He hasn't made a lineup yet. He may be listening. He listens to the station constantly. He's listening right now to Brian and Wes Caldwell. What do you want him to do with the lineup?
4: Who knows if he is. I don't know because, I, to be honest, I really don't know what to do.
1: That's a problem! I'm giving you the floor to say, here's what I'm going to do about it.
5: What you going to do about it?
1: And your answer is, well, I don't know. Well, gee golly, I don't know.
3: Go watch and hope.
1: That's his answer. Yeah. I'm just going to hope. I told you
3: That's
1: what I would do.
3: What you can do.
1: No, but you can suggest. You said right off the top, I do not play Ryan McMahon tonight.
3: Yeah.
1: I said I don't play Jazz Chisholm tonight. You both said sit Grisham for Elliot Ramos. You don't have to like the ideas, but at least you're offering, hey, I'm going to try this differently tonight in game three.

0: I'm a little disappointed in Brian. Because as mad as he is at the team, his solution was, I don't know. Mm. I don't know is not an answer. Just like Aaron Glenn, when he said, I don't know. I don't know why Garrett Wilson didn't get the ball enough. It's your job to know. Alan in New Hyde Park. What's up, Alan?
1: Hey, guys. How you doing? I haven't heard the whole show because I do work, but I have what I want to do tonight.
0: Yes.
1: Before I tell you that, Evan, break up the Rangers. Break up the Rangers.
0: Yeah, break them up.
1: I'm shocked about them. Yeah. I mean, I was amazed. I
0: good win last night. Congratulations.
1: Games. Yeah. We lost all four to the Islanders last year.
0: I know. Good job.
1: Listen, we've heard all the drama. I'm very disappointed. It was very little league in game two the other night in Tampa. I couldn't believe it. I was watching. It reminded me of my little league games. But here's what I want to do tonight. I can't get on Boone's case. I know he's never won a road series. So I got to put that behind. Here's what I want to do tonight. I don't like McMahon. I haven't liked him since for a long time. Got to play Jose at third base.
0: Yep.
1: I think he would be the better player. He'd be more energized. I've lost confidence in Jazz. Sorry to say. I know I can't. I'm going to say Volpe. I think Volpe's energy. He can steal bases with Jose. You need some speed on the bases. I want to see Jazz on the bench. I don't care about his attitude. I could care less right now. Have to win the game.
0: Nope.
1: I want to see Volpe at second base. I do want to see Goldschmidt. I don't want to go
0: can't
1: this
0: do that,
1: left.
0: Alan.
1: I know that Garcia can do the run.
0: You're going to sit Luis Garcia.
1: I need Goldschmidt.
0: I think you went too far. This is where I'm with you on Caballero at third. I'm with you on Volpe at second. Luis Garcia needs to be in the lineup.
2: Time. Yeah, and if he struggles, say his first two at-bats, then you start thinking about, all right, let's get Goldie in here.
0: Well, I think if there's a lefty on the mound, and remember the Rays have four lefties in the bullpen, yep. Sure, you could do that. Yep. I'm not even disputing that. What I'm disputing is Luis Garcia's got to play.
2: I agree.
0: This is still a masher. This is still a guy who, despite some bad at-bats in Game 2, and the error that wasn't called on him but should have been called on him, I still trust him. Or at least I still need him. I have to play him. That's my one line of, come on, you're going too far. Victor and Weehawken. Hey, Victor.
3: Hey, what's going on, guys? I just want to say thank you for answering my call. Yeah. But listen, year after year, I'm sick and tired of Yankees putting me through this. I'm not going to lie. I want Jose or Amir Rosario at third. Give me that. And give me Volpe in. We already seen what we could do with Chaz Grissom, and he was a no-show.
0: Well,
3: so give me Volpe at the house. Give me Volpe home.
0: I'm with you about Volpe. Rosario, I think he said, is not on the roster, so yeah. It's not an option. It's Caballero. And when you're looking at what can I do at third base and second base, assuming you're going to replace both guys and you're not going to start McMahon and Chisholm, two of the guys very responsible for the miscues, those are the two guys you're talking about. It's basically their right-handed lineup, or their lineup against left-handed pitching.
2: Yeah.
0: So their right-handed lineup.
2: Yeah.
0: That's what I would do. I did say it right.
2: Yeah,
0: right.
2: You did. I did say it. We'll find out. This is why you need to listen to Big Mac and Craig. Craig with Big Mac this afternoon.
0: You can say Big Mac's name first.
2: Yeah,
0: Craig
2: right.
0: Doesn't have
2: you
0: an
2: know
0: ego.
2: What? You know what? He insulted you when I went on with him a couple weeks
0: it
2: ago.
0: It doesn't insult me. You can put your name first.
2: No, he didn't even say Matt. He said Tiki does the afternoon show with Sean Marash and Evan Roberts.
4: Now, why is that an insult?
0: There's no insult. I could care less.
2: I could care less either.
0: You can go Big Mac first. I mean, listen, Big Mac's carrying that show. And Craig don't want to be a Yankee
2: right,
0: stadium.
2: Right now at the Yankees, yeah. He definitely is.
0: Craig's there for the food.
2: Craig be bound. Out at 6 o'clock, Big Mac would do the last hour and a half.
0: I would criticize Craig for that, but you know why I can't?
2: Why?
0: At least he shows up to work unlike Boomer.
2: I didn't do
0: a show yesterday. We're in the middle of the Yankee playoff and he took an off day.
4: Yeah, he was off. He was off, but he'll make sure to tell everybody during a snowstorm we should be here. But he can't be here after a Yankee.
0: Now we're all
4: game.
0: Remembering it.
4: Yeah. Yeah. It's been documented.
2: There's no doubt about it.
0: It's all been
2: Isn't
0: filed.
2: He traveling today? Isn't he going to the Radio Hall of Fame or something?
0: He is, and that's fine. But yesterday, I mean, I wanted to make sure there was nothing wrong, because obviously, if anyone's dealing with something, I don't want to make fun of that. Apparently, it was a scheduled off day. Imagine taking off in the middle of the Yankee playoff run.
2: Mm-hmm.
0: So even though, yes, Craig bows out early and should just stay with Big Mac till the show's over, I don't know. It's not egregious like Boomer, if I'm being honest.
2: I mean, if I had the option last year, I would have done the same thing.
0: Here's the funny thing, T.
2: 5.5 hours.
0: You did have the option. You just chose not to use it.
2: It's because I'm a good teammate.
0: You are. Tiki could have left any time he wanted.
4: Wow, clip that. Tiki says Boomer, not a good teammate.
0: And Craig, not a good teammate, because he's leaving at 6 o'clock.
4: It's a bad job by Craig. Yeah.
2: Bad job.
0: Let's go with tonight's predictions. I think the Yankees win tonight. I think it happens in a way you least expect. I think Max Fried's going to struggle. I think it's going to be very actually similar to last year's Game 3, where you didn't get good pitching. You were down 6-1. I don't know if you're going to be down 6-1, but I think it's a high-scoring game. I think the Yankees win tonight.

0: 8-6 to force a fourth game, and the story is going to be the bullpen and the offense, and it's going to be one of those duds for Fried. Remember, Max Fried is very up and down in the playoffs. He has a lot of good. He has some bad. So I think Fried struggles. Yankees win 8-6. Tiki Barber.
1: Can I Aaron Glenn this?
0: I don't know.
1: I'm tired of being the optimist, so I'm going to go negative. Maybe it'll turn the fortunes of the Yankees. I think they lose. They get swept.
0: Wow. Don't be a bitch. Wow.
1: Not being a bitch.
0: All just right.
1: Trying to be real.
0: No, listen, you got to be real about this. Luis Garcia Jr. hits a monstrous home run, but all the innings on Hedrick wear down. Hedrick implodes late with a Chandler Simpson homer. Rays win. So after we started this series with both of you picking the Yankees, me being the lone voice of WFA and picked the Rays.
1: They're down 0-2,
0: I understand.
1: Evan.
0: I didn't say they were coming back to win the series.
1: They are not the better team, Evan. Aaron Judge is not here, Evan. Who's saving them? Because even their savior is only hitting solo home runs. We can't call him Ben Solo. Oh, mate, well, wow.
0: You may have got something. It's one game. I picked the Rays to win the series. I didn't say the Yankees were going to get swept.
1: Yeah, you did say Rays in four.
0: I said Rays in four. I have to stick with that, don't I?
2: Yeah, well, you can. I'm going the other way.
0: Yep. The Yankees aren't getting swept tonight. I really don't think that. So I know that.
2: Well, there's the kiss of death.
0: Except I'm right more times than not.
1: Let's just hope that doesn't happen.
2: You got some nerve for that
1: comment.
2: Now we're
1: going to be just talking Giants and Jets for the rest of the fall.
0: We may be headed there. Look. I think that you guys are very negative. We'll find out about Craig and Big Mac. Big Mac has already been, you told me he's already negative, right?
2: He says he's positive. The tone says otherwise.
0: No, we'll hear. I'll listen carefully, and we'll see what the voice really tells us. I think for one night you survive. But guess what? I know we'll be here tomorrow at 10 a.m., so we'll find out. Big Mac and Craig live from Yankee Stadium. The Yankee game right here on the station. Big Mac's Go Get Him podcast right after on YouTube. Pinstripe Plus right here on The Fan. Enjoy all of it. Goodbye.
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0: Carton Show with Big Mac, live from Yankee Stadium as we get ready for the pivotal Game 3 of the ALDS on a gorgeous Wednesday afternoon in New York City. Phone number to join, as always, 888-808-1019. We are here. We have 6 hours till first pitch, and the New York Yankees season comes down to the left arm of Max Fried, the guy the Yankees went to when Juan Soto decided to play for the Mets, and they said, we're going to go get the best lefty in the game. Mm-hmm. We're going to go to the guy who's a big money, big game pitcher. And now he has an opportunity to bury the ghost of a year ago, when he did not fulfill his prophecy as a great primetime postseason pitcher and salvage and save the Yankee season. Mm-hmm. Good afternoon, Big Mac. How are you today, kid?
1: I'm doing well. I'm feeling refreshed. I'm here where I love to be.
0: Yes.
1: And you're right. Look, forget all that. Forget when they signed him, why they signed him. Forget what he did in Atlanta. Forget what he did last year. This is Max Fried, one of the three aces that this team has been built on. And he has an opportunity to go out tonight and save the Yankee season, and hopefully make it that pivotal game you mentioned, because if they don't win, it ain't that pivotal.
0: It's a wrap. This is a legacy game for Max Fried.
1: This is a big game for Max Fried. It's obviously a big game for the Yankees. This series isn't over. I know it feels like that. Even I, the most pie-in-the-sky Yankee shill, even I, after game two, went through a long period of feeling like, well, what's the point? And the point is, this series isn't over. They won two games in their building. Return serve. It starts with tonight. We have seen crazier things happen in a short series. Momentum can change extremely quickly.
0: Yes.
1: If he shuts the Rays down, the Yankees' bats waking up, they have a convincing victory, we're all going to feel better, although we would be facing, obviously, Rasmussen in game 4, I'm assuming, if the Yankees win tonight. You would feel better about this team.

0: team moving forward. Enough of complaining about what happened the other night. It doesn't matter. We'll get into the changes we think need to be made. The Yankees need to play better. Max Fried needs to pitch them deep into this game and be as successful as he's ever been in a Yankee uniform. And if they do that, they get a victory, and tomorrow we feel different about it.
1: And by the way, it's not like the Tampa offense has done anything.
0: No.
1: Because they had one run in game one, and three of their five runs in game two were unearned.
0: And
1: like
0: not
1: the
0: only
1: Yankees
0: unearned,
1: defense gave like, them runs.
0: No, I know. And it's, listen, it's what they do. And I'm not trying to
1: but
0: knock
1: the
0: Rays
1: in any way. But my point
0: that
1: is they're not
0: but,
1: you know, hitting the snot out of
0: no,
1: the ball.
0: No, they have a solo home run in game one, as you mentioned. Like, three of the runs, one is an error in the first inning, and then it's on little ground balls. Now, I know that's what they do, and hey, scoring runs is scoring runs. But it's on little ground balls. Or it's on
1: the Garcia drop at first.
0: The Garcia drop at first extends it so they get a base hit. That's really like the only hit with running in the scoring position pretty much this entire series for them. In fact, this entire series for them is that one base hit from Palacios.
1: And it's the Yankees 3, 4, 5, 6, and 7 hitters who are 0-for
0: yes.
1: two games into
0: no,
1: this
0: that,
1: series.
0: We all know what needs to change.
1: Yeah.
0: They need
1: I feel
0: to,
1: pretty
0: they
1: comfortable
0: need to
1: though, confident. I don't know why. I feel like Max Fried's going to be a big money pitcher.
0: Mm-hmm.
1: I know last year he wasn't against Toronto, but I do think that he's going to step up to the mound tonight. I think he's going to give you a solid, legitimate ace type of start.
0: Mm-hmm.
1: Obviously, he's got his mind also on a hospital room today as he awaits the birth of his first child with his longtime girlfriend. But I can tell you something else. We just watched last night Mason Miller not eligible to play on paternity leave as he and his wife had a healthy baby.
0: Mm-hmm.
1: And they win that game. They didn't need him, apparently, because the guy that filled in for him, I guess, got a 5 or 6 out save.
0: Yeah, King.
1: But
0: Michael
1: Mason
0: King.
1: Miller is the best closer in baseball, arguably.
0: Yeah.
1: But he's also making $4 million, whereas Max Fried's making $27 million.
0: Right.
1: When you make $27 million, you tell your girlfriend, guess what, sweetheart? I'm going to be at Yankee Stadium tonight.
0: Yeah.
1: I'm sure everything's going to go well. And Max spoke to that yesterday. But I want to hear from Yankee fans all day today. I know a lot of you are feeling your oats right now.
0: Yeah.
1: A lot of you are
0: upset.
1: A lot
0: of hopelessness.
1: A lot of negativity.
0: A lot of negativity.
1: A lot of this is what this Yankee franchise
0: That's
1: is
0: it.
1: For you know, the last 17 years.
0: That's it.
1: Why would you expect something different? And yet, I sit here today, not even as a real fan.
0: Mm-hmm.
1: And by the way, real quick, the bug I knocked off your head.
0: Was it a bug?
1: Was a mosquito that bit you.
0: Yeah. Am I swelling up?
1: Yeah, you are. Yeah. Now,
0: really?
1: I try to wipe it off your head as the show started,
0: mm-hmm.
1: but that mosquito got a little piece of you today. So this is like Purple Heart type stuff for you.
0: Thank you.
1: Look at you.
0: I'm playing through, guys.
1: Look at you playing through
0: I'm not
1: the pain
0: taking off.
1: Of a mosquito
0: I didn't even
1: bite
0: notice it.
1: Right on your dome.
0: You see, I wish you wouldn't have told me.
1: Because
0: now I scratched it once because I felt it, and now it's itching.
1: But how about,
0: I had no idea it was there until you told
1: how
0: me.
1: How about me taking one for the team there?
0: What
1: putting myself
0: do?
1: In harm's way.
0: You put yourself in harm's way.
1: And protecting you from the advances. That could be like a Nile virus, right? So I'm going to move over to the left a little bit off camera for a second.
0: No. Don't do that. Don't touch the camera. Make sure we sit close together. Do all the things we've been getting yelled at for.
1: In any event, I find Yankee fans.
0: But yeah, no, look.
1: Yesterday and today, just real quick.
0: Yes.
1: I find Yankee fans an interesting lot of people. Because when did we give up? When did we wave the white flag of surrender and say, I can't envision this team winning 3 straight games? Now, other Yankee teams, I think it's probably fair. But Max Fried is an ace on virtually every staff in baseball. And you can make the argument, when he's healthy, of course, it's a 1-1 ace situation,
0: mm-hmm.
1: as good as Cam Schiller has been.
0: Yeah.
1: So even though I'm a fake Yankee fan, and I only became a Yankee fan when my church opened in 2009, that's 17 years of fake fandom.
0: Mm-hmm.
1: I feel like I'm one of you now. And I think the Yankees are winning tonight's game.
0: Well, yeah.
1: How about that?
0: I think they're winning tonight's game, too. I mean,
1: I'm not saying they're winning the series.
0: No, well, that's
1: the thing. Winning tonight's
0: and
1: game.
0: And that's what Yankee fans need to understand. Like, forget winning 3 in a row. Forget winning the series. It starts with tonight.
1: Yep.
0: There is no reason. There is not a single reason why the Yankees cannot win this game.
1: Well, they sure
0: the Rays are excellent
1: game.
0: In their building, right? The Rays shut them down in one game. The Yankees crapped all over themselves in game 2. We talked about it over and over again. But tonight, Max Fried is on the mound at Yankee Stadium. The Yankees have won both playoff games here and scored 18 runs. And don't give me all the Red Sox don't matter. All I hear is the Red Sox don't matter. The American League Central doesn't matter. The only thing that matters are the games the Yankees lose. And I get it. I get it. But this Yankee team won both games played here in this postseason. Max Fried is paid like an ace, and he's performed as such. There is no reason the Yankees cannot win this game tonight. And if you win this game tonight, we're going to feel a lot different going into game 4. hold serve, and figure out a way to get back into that disgusting, ugly, hideous building for a game five.

0: of a Cam Schittler on the mound.
1: Can
0: win
1: I quote
0: two games?
1: Can I quote one of your favorite people?
0: Please.
1: Because I think it's appropriate. I think you'll appreciate it. Mm-hmm. You might even give me like a dap. That's how creative and right on what I'm about to say to you is, okay? Mm-hmm. It's almost as if the Yankees' mantra should be 1-0.
0: Damn
1: just
0: right.
1: Win today's game.
0: Just win today.
1: Just go 1-0. Just
0: we
1: like Johnny
0: today,
1: Harbaugh
0: we win
1: said.
0: Today. That's it.
1: Just go 1-0 tonight.
0: Mm-hmm.
1: I can't worry about game four until I get to game four.
0: Right.
1: So for now, I'm going to quote the illustrious John Harbaugh, the author of a 3-1 start for your New York Giants, and I'm going to copy what he said. Matter of fact, I'm not going to show you because I'm a little cold right now. I have a T-shirt on that says 1-0 on it.
0: Do you?
1: Because that's the mantra of the New York Yankees tonight.
0: That's it.
1: Win tonight's game, and then tomorrow we wake up, we'll worry about game four tomorrow. And I think with Max Fried on the mound, you should expect a lights-out pitching performance, but we'll get all your calls on it.
0: But we got to see what this team, we have to see what they're made of. And I think that's to the point of the Yankee fan, and I understand it. There isn't a belief in the makeup of this team, the toughness in this team. I talked about it with the Red Sox series, the killer instinct. Like, most fans don't believe they have it. So the question is, can this team get off the deck after embarrassing themselves in Game 2?
1: Because
0: that's what happened.
1: Because that was not just a loss.
0: Like that's there's no getting away from that, even though it's a day and it's in the past and we're here for Game 3. The fact of the matter is, the New York Yankees embarrassed themselves in Game number 2. Can they get off the deck and not have that be the story of the series? And I don't think a lot of Yankee fans have faith that they can.
1: Well,
0: and that's what's happened with this franchise and what's really the apathy and the kind of just disbelief in an organization that once gave us every reason to believe.
1: Well, look, the only thing tonight is you can't give up a run in the first inning. You can't go down early because you're going
0: to
1: have 47,000 people here that are just dying and yearning for a little bit of goodness.
0: And if you are
1: coming
0: tonight,
1: get out to a lead early, even if it's a one-run lead. The worst thing that could happen tonight with this crowd that does not believe the Yankees can turn this series around and get a force a game four or a game five and have a chance to win it is if Max Fried gives up a run early, because then this building will get quiet. Matter of fact, notoriously, this is not the same as the old Yankee Stadium. Now, you heard it rocking against the Red Sox.
0: It felt like
1: that. And that was one of the loudest postseason games we've heard here in a while, at least in my opinion. Haven't been to a lot of them.
0: Mm-hmm.
1: But the reality is that the Yankees, more than any other game they've played at home this year or postseason, you got to score first. You got to give this crowd a reason to get up off their asses and make it uncomfortable for the Rays.
0: No,
1: you have to.
0: Yeah, and the first inning for Max Fried is very important, right? We know
1: that's 1-2-3, that's it.
0: Their top hitters in the lineup are by far their best hitters in the lineup. They're the three most dangerous guys. You have to get through. And that's what made the other night so frustrating is that you know how important the first inning is in particular. Like, Max Fried needs to go out, put up a zero in the first inning. But if you are a Yankee fan coming to Yankee Stadium, like, bring it.
1: Yes.
0: Like, let's go. This team can still win this series. It's not over. And they certainly can win tonight. The series isn't over yet.
1: 808-119. I will say this. The left side of your forehead is very quickly growing.
0: It's a little bumpy.
1: No, don't stop touching it. It's, frankly, you look like Rocky Dennis a little bit. We have a medical professional in the hallway ready to take a look at it.
0: Right.
1: But the left side of your temple on your head is expanding rapidly from the devastating mosquito bite.
0: I guess I got a mosquito bite.
1: And I tried to save you. I put myself in harm's way because that's what I do.
0: You didn't do anything.
1: I'm a great teammate.
0: Why didn't you get him before he bit you?
1: Because I noticed it. I wiped him right off your head.
0: Thanks for nothing.
1: He got the bite in first.
0: You didn't do anything.
1: Wow. Oh, my Lord. You look like you went three rounds of Tyson.
0: It's ridiculous. It's a little bump I could bear.
1: We're going to protect you. Don't worry. We got you covered. 888-808-1019. It's the Carton Show at Big Mac live from Yankee Stadium as we get ready for the must-win Game 3 of the American League Division Series down 2-0. We'll give you the lineup as soon as it's announced. We got a bunch of great guests coming by as well. Jeff Francoeur is going to stop by. Brian Anderson is going to stop by. We have Dylan Patances stopping by. I'm sure we'll have a minute with Susan Walden and Dave Sims. So it's going to be a great afternoon here live from Yankee Stadium as we get ready for Game 3 coming to you live from the Town Fair Tire Studios, powered by Town Fair Tire. 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
2: 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What if you start with two Sonos speakers just to see how it feels? What if you really like how it feels and you become a Sonos person who can't stop saying to their friends, "What if you start with two Sonos speakers just to see how it feels?" Because it's not magic, but it's not not.
3: 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The

0: 3. The lineups have come out. It's probably the next hour or so. But before they do, I guess the big question I have for you, Big Mac, if you were Brian Cashman or, Aaron Boone for the day, I think we all agree you're not going to have Ryan McMahon at third base.
1: I think that's
0: especially
1: obvious.
0: After the error.
1: Yep.
0: Doesn't mean you won't see him late in a close game for defensive purposes, even though that seems to be a bit of an oxymoron right now.
1: Yeah.
0: I think the big question most Yankee fans have is, who is playing second base?
1: Yeah.
0: You got a righty against them. So thus far, they've gone with an extraordinarily heavy left-handed lineup.
1: Yeah.
0: And that worked against the Red Sox, obviously. The offense never really kicked on against Tampa in game one or two. Mm-hmm. What is your take on Volpe or Jazz playing second base?
1: I'm still leaning towards Jazz.
0: Okay.
1: Like, I understand the game he had. I get it. I understand the miscues, the throw. I'm not ready to say that Volpe gives them – I don't make decisions just based on, like, I can't look at the guy. Now, I know I feel that way about McMahon, but he also gives me nothing offensively and never has.
0: Automatic.
1: Never once in a Yankee uniform has he ever been an offensive player. He is there strictly for defense. And if he's going to make plays like that, then there's no point to him. So I go Caballero. Jazz has been a productive offensive player. Like, he didn't get any hits. The whole team
0: did. He had some good at-bats, though, like 9, 10 pitch at-bats.
1: I mean, again, it's also short porch Yankee Stadium. Like, if you told me someone gets the big hit to break the game open, is it him or Anthony Volpe?
0: I have to say Jazz.
1: Like, I mean, I get it. I do. And if that's the decision they go and the route they go, and it's not even lefty-righty so much because Martinez's numbers are kind of like whatever. He's not a dominant, can't get right-handed, that right-handed batters don't have a chance against him or anything. But, like, I just don't see the upgrade of Anthony Volpe. It's pretty much just to say, I've seen enough of Jazz. And I get that, and I understand that take with McMahon because we've seen enough of him for over a year and a half. Jazz has been a productive player for the Yankees most of his time in the uniform. And offensively, and we saw him the other night against the Red Sox, multiple hits, multiple stolen bases, plus you got the short porch with him and having some power. Like, I just don't see the benefit enough of Anthony Volpe. But unless the manager is just fed up with Jazz as well, and they don't trust him to play defense in a big spot, because again, he did have a misplay in the Toronto series last year.
0: Had a couple in game two also.
1: So, like,
0: did he get charged because
1: he almost threw a double
0: Lombard
1: play
0: makes
1: ball
0: the
1: away.
0: Play at second base and two taps to the bag.
1: I get it. If the belief is you just don't trust him defensively and to keep his head in the game, he can't be out there.
0: And by the way,
1: he's
0: not the first Yankee player where Yankee fans have turned on in a postseason, right?
1: Sure.
0: I mean, I think he's at that point right now, whether it's because of how he reacts to being benched, how he reacts on the field, his doubling down after the game, I would have done it again.
1: Right.
0: That kind of stuff, you know, obviously ticks
1: again,
0: off a fan base. He's not going to be here next year anyway.
1: And he's not, and nor do I think
0: that shouldn't have anything to do with what you do tonight.
1: It shouldn't have anything to do with what it does tonight, and nor do I think me wanting to play him at second base tonight means I want him to be the future
0: starter. I would play
1: second
0: Jazz
1: base,
0: tonight.
1: But I don't.
0: I would start Jazz tonight.
1: I think I would. And I would also, the other question mark, that guys want off is Grisham. I just don't see the benefit of Ramos. Like, I just don't. Like, this is the same guy we all screamed and cried about being in the lineup game one against the Red Sox, and he had two lousy at-bats, and he hasn't hit right-handed pitching in a Yankee uniform almost at all.
0: Right.
1: Like, I get it. I don't think they're better. If you told me it was a major upgrade defensively,
0: you'd probably do it.
1: Then I would do it.
0: But we saw
1: Spencer Jones not get to a ball in right field in this series, in that game too. He's got to get to that ball. We've seen balls hit off the wall.

0: Oh, we've seen him let ground balls roll past him. Like, he covers more ground probably than Trent Grisham, but I don't know. He's definitely 100% a vastly superior outfielder, and Ramos is terrible out there.
1: I think what you said
0: yesterday,
1: it's like
0: there aren't
1: most,
0: good options.
1: Most appropriate, though.
0: Yeah.
1: The reality is that the lineup you saw in game one, the lineup you saw in game two, outside of McMahon coming out now, that's the Yankee lineup.
0: It kind of just
1: what
0: is.
1: It is.
0: Yeah. You can make
1: especially
0: changes.
1: Especially against a righty, but that's
0: the
1: Yankee lineup.
0: I've seen and heard people who want – I was listening to a call, and I saw someone on Twitter say it too. Like, I'm not playing Goldschmidt at first because Garcia struggled through two games and didn't make a play at first base. Like, he's got to be in my top three. He's one of their better hitters. They need him to perform. Like, just one of those things. And the idea that, hey, just anything to get a spark, shuffle some things around. I remember – when Alex Rodriguez couldn't hit a lick against the Tigers and they hit him eighth. And I remember the impact that had. Oh, man, you should have seen it. The Yankees were just smashing balls all over the place. Oh, no, that's right. They were awful, and it was an embarrassment that Alex Rodriguez hit eighth. Like, it's two games. This team isn't good offensively. We've known this all year. We rely on starting pitching. You rely on playing clean baseball in some way. You rely on clutch hits here and there and power from your power hitters. And Jazz is one of those guys who can hit one out. I don't think there's enough of an upgrade with Volpe. I don't think there's enough of an upgrade with Ramos. I'm open to anything because it's do or die. But where do you get significantly better other than just, I don't want to look at him?
1: 888-808-1109. Let's take some calls here. Card Show, Big Mac live from Yankee Stadium all afternoon. Chris is in Larchmont on the fan. Chrissy, how are you?
2: What's up, boys? Love you both oh so much.
1: Thank you.
2: I have a question and a comment. My question is, if Fried is off after today with the paternity list, is Judge able to take his spot on the roster?
1: You are allowed to bring a guy up if a guy goes off for paternity. I don't think anyone's saying that he's coming off, though. Like, if they announced that after the game he's going to go
0: No, they haven't.
1: He also wouldn't pitch for the next 5 days.
0: Right, so he wouldn't need to be
1: so
0: on the roster
1: need to be
0: anymore.
1: On the, yeah, I'm saying,
0: theoretically,
1: think
0: he could
1: issue.
0: Be out of the bullpen. He could. No, you can't do that because if you take him off the roster, you don't have him next round.
1: Oh, is that the rule?
0: So, yeah. You can't risk not having Fried in the next round.
1: No. And it's with pitch starting pitches,
0: I know you need to win these games
1: though.
0: To get to the next round, but then they need
1: But
0: not,
1: he can go home anyway. Because he's not starting or pitching again in
0: no,
1: this series.
0: No, but he's trying to figure out a way to get Aaron Judge on the roster.
1: Oh, I got
0: That's
1: you.
0: The point of that call.
1: I got you.
0: He's
1: got
0: trying
1: you.
0: To figure out, hey,
1: how do I get Aaron
0: we don't
1: Judge
0: need him
1: the
0: rest of the series.
1: Right.
0: You can put him on paternity leave
1: but
0: and
1: then he's
0: send
1: done.
0: Him. I mean, if you come off the roster, I don't know how it goes for paternity. I honestly, I'm not sure. But if you come off the roster, you're off the roster for the next series.
1: Okay.
0: I don't think they I don't remember reading that they took Miller off the roster last night.
1: I don't think they took him off the roster.
0: I don't think
1: he
0: they replaced him. He just wasn't available
1: pitch.
0: In the game.
1: It says here, yes. The question was, if a player goes on paternity leave, can a team replace him with a player in the postseason? A player placed on postseason paternity list can be away for the club for a minimum of 1 day, a maximum of 3 days. The team is permitted to add a temporary replacement player to the active roster for the duration of the absence so they do not have to play shorthanded. So the answer is yes.
0: Wow.
1: So the That's point of that is, if the Yankees win today, even if he doesn't have to go home or want to go home,
0: yeah.
1: You, by rule, should put him on the paternity list.
0: Yeah.
1: And then for the next three games, if there are three games.
0: Two games.
1: Right, two games, games four and game five.
0: Yeah.
1: Then he's on paternity. Aaron Judge could be brought into the active roster.
0: Yeah.
1: And then as soon as Max Fried returns, Aaron Judge is off.
0: Right.
1: But he's going to probably be on the ALCS roster anyway if they should get there.
0: No, I mean, I think that
1: it's
0: might
1: a great
0: be.
1: Great idea.
0: That might be a loophole.
1: We found ourselves a
0: that
1: loophole.
0: Might be a loophole.
1: My
0: now,
1: guy Larchmont, nice job.
0: Now, again, you would love to have Judge in this game.
1: Yeah, well, you can't, though.
0: You can't. But could you
1: no, you'd have
0: put
1: tomorrow,
0: Max
1: though.
0: Fried on paternity. Now, I don't know. It doesn't say there it has to be one-for-one pitcher.
1: It does not say that. No, it does not.
0: Now, theoretically, you could have and want Max Fried out of the bullpen game five.
1: Nah, that's – but you wouldn't.
0: You probably wouldn't, but you
1: no.
0: could, theoretically.
1: You could, but you won't.
0: You could.
1: So that's actually very interesting. That's playing chess, not checkers.
0: Yeah.
1: Let that sink in again. If the Yankees win tonight's game, or else obviously it doesn't matter,
0: mm-hmm.
1: Max Fried – can officially go on the paternity list. He has to miss at least one game, which would be tomorrow night, Thursday night's game.

0: in.
1: Are there rules?
0: And
1: with
0: while
1: that?
0: He's out, Aaron Judge or any other player cannot be added to the roster for that game.
1: Yeah. I mean,
0: add
1: now
0: for
1: again,
0: up to three
1: we don't
0: games
1: know.
0: In total.
1: We don't know. Like,
0: so
1: we,
0: that would be game four on game five.
1: He hasn't answered any questions about it.
0: Who's this?
1: Freed.
0: He just said, my family's in a good place.
1: Yeah.
0: Everyone understands. I've got a job.
1: My point is, I don't know if he's like having. Is it just that it's around her due date, or is
0: no? You know, she's. Like, I think she's expected to like pop.
1: But doesn't she have to like? Well, the doctors. Like, are you allowed to go on paternity if your wife's just sitting home like gardening and waiting for the baby?
0: That's a good
1: like
0: question.
1: Say it never.
0: Yeah,
1: comes to
0: they
1: that
0: can't
1: point.
0: Say prove it to us.
1: Yeah, like say it never
0: might
1: come,
0: be there for emotional
1: say it never
0: support.
1: Comes to that point where she
0: well,
1: never goes into
0: you.
1: Labor.
0: But that's on you. So, but you there's a
1: but
0: max.
1: What are the, so you're saying
0: it's a three-game max, a one-game minimum.
1: No, I know, but what are the rules on allowing players to go to paternity? Does she have to be in the hospital? Does she
0: I don't
1: have
0: think
1: to be?
0: There, I don't
1: is
0: think
1: it just hey, my wife's
0: way.
1: 9 months pregnant and or whatever, and the due date's this week, so I'm taking it?
0: I honestly don't know.
1: Yeah, I don't know either.
0: But my gut is they're not going to question you.
1: Probably not.
0: They're going to say
1: all right.
0: He told her she's due to give birth.
1: Yeah, but
0: he
1: it's
0: wants
1: to get
0: to
1: Aaron
0: there.
1: Judge on the roster. They're going to view it as some sort of like you know loophole.
0: Is that right?
1: Doing it. Yeah.
0: I mean, like teams don't bend the rules all the
1: no.
0: time.
1: That's an interesting one, though. Could
0: and
1: you
0: it's
1: see
0: been, it's been collectively
1: if they could
0: bargained.
1: Get through this game, could you see Aaron Judge on the roster for tomorrow night and Game 5?
0: Do you want me to ask Major League Baseball about that?
1: Yeah.
0: I'm happy to send him a note.
1: Yeah.
0: All right, I'll do it during the break. What a genius. Play this out for a second. Max Fried wins tonight.
1: Yes.
0: Yankees force a game four. Max Fried goes on the allowable paternity leave, which is a minimum of one game, maximum of three.
1: Yeah.
0: Game four, Aaron Judge is now on the roster, mm-hmm. ninth inning, game-winning home run. How about that?
1: How about that?
0: Game five, he stays on the roster because that would only be the second game that Fried's on paternity
1: right.
0: leave. Game-winning home run, sure. Pete Alonso style against Milwaukee.
1: So, yeah, imagine Aaron Judge gets back onto the roster and hits two
0: game-winning
1: home runs to send them to
0: the ALCS. That would be
1: the
0: greatest flex in
1: the
0: history of postseason baseball.
1: Yes.
0: If the Yankees pulled that off.
1: It would be.
0: I will confirm during the break with MLB if that's allowed.
1: Mm-hmm.
0: If it is allowed, the Yankees must do it. And I'll make sure Emmanuel Barberino asks Aaron about it afterwards.
1: Is he healthy enough? Because, I mean, I heard Evan today talking about trying
0: for
1: to make up
0: hit?
1: An injury.
0: Why not?
1: Just because you could theoretically, like, Stanton's had enough injuries in his career and is probably.
0: His hammy doesn't feel good. Judge replaces
1: You
0: him.
1: Could take a picture of something on his body and find some sort of, you know, fracture or tear or.
0: Yeah, but this is so much better because it's a flex. It's like a Belichick Patriot flex.
1: Mm-hmm.
0: I'm going to bend the rules, but stay within the rules to benefit my team.
1: And then
0: team.
1: You have both Stanton and Judge. But my point is, but before that, I get it. But my point is, if they wanted him on the roster that bad, they could do it today, you would think, that they could find a way to say
0: You'd
1: Giancarlo
0: have to
1: can't
0: fake
1: play.
0: An injury.
1: It's not faking an injury. It's saying Giancarlo, he didn't feel great
0: hurt
1: after
0: McMahon.
1: That.
0: McMahon
1: well,
0: hurt his
1: I know,
0: vagina or something, right?
1: That might be hard to prove.
0: I'm just saying.
1: But my I hear you.
0: No one's going to question an injury.
1: But yes, they are.
0: Who's going to question
1: it? Major League Baseball.
0: Tampa might.
1: You can't
0: MLB
1: just make up an injury. No, you can't. It's in the rule book. You have to show the injury. They're going to want to see pictures of the injury. Like, you have to.
0: Yeah.
1: Like, they're not. You can't just go, I want this guy off the roster. His toe's really killing him. He can't play. They're going to be like, all right, let me see an imaging of his toe.
0: Guy can't walk.
1: What? I'm just saying, with Giancarlo, it feels like there's enough there where you could tell Major League Baseball, look, on that one at bat, the calf muscle.
0: Tweak something.
1: You take a picture of the calf, there's going to be a strain there still probably.
0: I don't know.
1: Like, so, like, that feels like an option where maybe they could find a way to just not fake an injury with Giancarlo, just, you know, make it a point.
0: I love it. Let's take a quick break.
1: But is he healthy enough? Wouldn't they do that already if he could play?
0: No, they would not, but now they can. Now they're desperate. Desperate times call for cheating.
1: This is 888. You're going to latch onto this.
0: I'm all about it.
1: The first caller.
0: 888.
1: Set up the entire rest of the
0: game. 808-1019.
1: Good for you.
0: I love it. I love it, and I love it some more. Live from Yankee Stadium, Carton Show with Big Mac. Brian Anderson's going to join us. Jeff Francoeur's going to join us. Gil Betances is going to join us. We'll do a minute or two with Susan Wallman and Dave Sims. So lots of great baseball coming your way. Quick note on the Giants coming up as well after the break as they lose a wide receiver and a punt returner. But Odell Beckham is not coming back to the Giants because he is now a member of the Minnesota Vikings. The lights are brighter. The air is crisper. The crowds are louder. It's my bedroom. 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
5: Hey, Pumpkin. Thank you so much for the big game three. Big scandal, by the way, at Yankee Stadium today. That has not made the newspapers yet. Not surprised that we're on top of things before the newspaper is. Mm-hmm. Are you aware of the big scandal here today?
6: Here today.
5: There's a scandal.
6: No.
5: Maybe Ricky Riccardi knows. He knows everything goes on in this building.
6: I'm sure
5: he does. But even Ricky doesn't know about this one.
6: Well, then why'd you ask me?
5: Well, because I figure maybe because you're the biggest shill and you've got the Go Get Him podcast.
6: That they maybe, tell me everything? No.
5: That maybe the Yankees reached out and said, listen, if Carton brings up the scandal,
6: no.
5: try to downplay it? Yeah.
6: Oh, so it's a negative Yankee scandal?
5: Well, it's a negative, yes.
6: Okay.
5: It is a negative. Nothing at all to do with the lineup tonight.
6: Okay.
5: Did you know that for tonight's Yankee game, and it's hard for me to even say this because I get emotional about it, because I've got a relationship with the Yankees and with all the vendors here, and I'm very close with the chefs, as you know.
6: Yeah, no food today.
5: Did you know?
6: Oh, that's the scandal.
5: That the New York Yankees ran out of peanuts? There are no peanuts in Yankee Stadium tonight for a postseason playoff game.
6: Wow.
5: How about that?
7: They ran out
5: of peanuts.
6: What about Cracker Jack?
5: And cannot get peanuts back here in time for tonight's game.
6: Wow.
5: They ran out last week. No peanuts. And whatever vendor sells them their peanuts,
6: who still eats peanuts at a bowl? Like it's
5: every American I know.
6: It's not that popular.
5: Okay, let's sing the song, sir.
6: I know.
5: Buy me some
6: peanuts and Cracker Jacks.
5: You see, so now what's the song? Buy me some nothing and Cracker Jacks.
6: Yeah. Peanuts, buy me bacon on a stick and Cracker Jacks.
5: Getting peanuts at a ball game is like an American right of way. It's like a thing we do.
6: I don't think there's going to be more than
5: no
6: a handful
5: peanuts
6: of people
5: tonight at Yankee Stadium.
6: No peanuts.
5: How about that?
6: This is not like the chicken ice cream.
5: This
6: candy.
5: Is worse.
6: This is not worse.
5: Because chicken
6: Everyone's
5: ice cream, sir, was
6: Anybody
5: never associated with baseball until this year.
6: Mm-hmm.
5: And yes, they ran out of it quite famously.
6: Mm-hmm.
5: But peanuts is as American as apple pie and Chevrolet.
6: Yeah.
5: And for tonight's playoff game, you cannot buy a peanut at Yankee Stadium. Huge scandal. Huge scandal.
6: Big deal.
5: I'm going to get to the bottom of
6: now
5: it,
6: Now I
5: too.
6: Don't have shells at my feet. Great.
5: Oh, you're that
6: I'm feeling
5: guy.
6: Good about it.
5: You're that
6: I like
5: guy.
6: That.
5: You're,
6: I like it.
5: You're
6: I like
5: minimizing
6: the, idea. Yeah.
5: The American baseball
6: I'm minimizing
5: fans' desire
6: peanuts.
5: To eat a peanut.
6: That's correct.
5: What's wrong with you?
6: Nobody. No, a handful
5: I mean,
6: of people
5: will you
6: get
5: criticize
6: peanuts.
5: This franchise
6: peanuts
5: about
6: and
5: anything?
6: Jack, I will.
5: How do you defend running
6: I
5: peanuts?
6: Killed him for not having the chicken ice cream
5: no.
6: after one game.
5: Oh, because the big man needed his
6: no,
5: ice cream.
6: No, because that's you. It's a new hot item. How do you not have enough?
5: Yeah, and you waited
6: peanuts?
5: In line, and I couldn't get the ice
6: Who
5: cream.
6: Who knows
5: My
6: what
5: kids.
6: The reason is for no peanuts?
5: Yeah.
6: Something happened. A truck broke down. I don't know. You think the Yankees said, I don't want peanuts? Think the Yankees didn't order enough peanuts?
5: Apparently not. Apparently the New York
6: Something's
5: Yankees
6: up with the peanuts.
5: Or Legends did not order enough peanuts for the Yankees
6: Maybe,
5: being in the playoffs.
6: Listen,
5: Maybe
6: help
5: they thought
6: our peanut
5: the Yankees
6: farmers.
5: Weren't going to make
6: That's
5: the playoffs.
6: The story
5: How about
6: here.
5: That?
6: You want to talk about an American story? Help our peanut farmers.
5: No, no.
6: Because something's up.
5: How am I helping the peanut farmer if I'm not selling peanuts?
6: No, because are there enough peanuts to sell?
5: Yes, there are. There's plenty of peanuts.
6: Help the peanut farmer.
5: Just not in the Bronx today. So if you're coming to the game today,
6: mm-hmm.
5: and I'm not sure why this is not a front page story, I don't get it. But someone's got to fight for the fan. That'll be my job, as always. You cannot eat a peanut at Yankee Stadium tonight. I find that totally unacceptable. Totally unacceptable.
6: They'll
5: no peanuts
6: right.
5: at a ballpark.
6: Yeah, you got to open.

0: them and crack them, and the shells are all over your feet and everything. It sounds like it's like an impulse grab, and then you do it, and you're like, eh. And then your kids ask you, then it's like they want to open up the shell. And
1: yeah, that's
0: like,
1: right. It's the like, fun well, of being at a ballpark.
0: They don't even like peanuts, but they want to open up the shell. And then I got to eat all the peanuts they open up. I didn't have any intention of eating those peanuts at that moment.
1: Hasn't stopped you in the past, though, has it?
0: No, but you get handed peanuts, you eat them.
1: Exactly right.
0: Damn right, but I don't want necessarily
1: the fact
0: want
1: that
0: them.
1: This is not a big deal to you.
0: It's not a big deal.
1: And you're
0: at all.
1: Minimizing. It shows
0: I'm
1: me.
0: Completely minimizing.
1: You are. You have
0: no. It shows you I'm worried about Max Fried. You're worried about getting hits. I'm not worried about peanuts.
1: You out of touch with the fans.
0: Not worried about legumes.
1: That's the next step in your career ascent.
0: No.
1: You need to figure out what the fans care about. And the fans want to eat peanuts
0: right,
1: at
0: so
1: a baseball game.
0: That's the first
1: question.
0: If
1: Susan just showed up. I wonder if Susan knows.
0: Ask Susan. First question.
1: Let me try. Hey, Susan, did you know that the Yankees ran out of peanuts? No peanuts in the stadium tonight? Thank you. How can that be?
0: How can
1: said.
0: That be?
1: Right? You know I know things. You know I didn't make it up. She said you made it up. True story. I'm not starting trouble.
0: See, you're a troublemaker.
1: We'll talk to Susan
0: That's
1: later.
0: That's what it is.
1: There's no peanuts here tonight. None.
0: You get the opening segment of the show, or here we are through the first hour, and the big stories are the Yankees should somehow navigate the rules of Major League Baseball
1: yes.
0: and put the starting pitcher on the paternity leave, even
1: yes.
0: though we don't know if that's necessarily apropos at the moment.
1: I've got an answer for that. Reached out to Major League Baseball.
0: Okay.
1: Back to baseball.
0: Yes.
1: So the question was, after the game, if the Yankees win, can they put Max Fried on paternity list and activate Aaron Judge? The answer for Major League Baseball is
0: no.
1: Yeah. But if, specifically, if Max pitches more than four innings tonight, he can't be replaced at all. If he doesn't, you can replace him, but it has to be with another pitcher, not a position player.
0: And it has
1: player.
0: To be another pitcher. That's
1: yes.
0: what I thought. Yeah,
1: so,
0: okay.
1: genius idea. Yeah. Unfortunately, the rules do not allow for you to do that.
0: I really didn't think they would.
1: Yes. You
0: I
1: also
0: really
1: have no problem with the bee missing peanuts either. So, sorry.
0: No,
1: you and I are at
0: I'm
1: odds
0: more
1: now.
0: Concerned about that than I am about the peanuts.
1: Way, and you should be.
0: Who cares?
1: But it was a clever
0: Honestly,
1: idea.
0: Honestly, how many
1: had.
0: People are going to be, like, disheartened or upset that they don't get peanuts tonight?
1: I would say
0: like, I know they're all
1: going
0: to line up and call now just to make me look bad and
1: yeah.
0: say, you're right. Everyone's going to call up and say, oh, my God, I'm going to sell my tickets. I can't go without peanuts. We all know it's not true. No, no peanuts?
1: Nobody's
0: right,
1: going to say that,
0: have?
1: But
0: no
1: it changes
0: else,
1: the ballpark experience.
0: No,
1: and the fact that you don't get that, you're out of touch with fans.
0: I go to more baseball games than you do.
1: Yeah, and where do you sit?
0: And I sit in the fan. Where do you,
1: where do
0: you sit?
1: I sit
0: where
1: the owner's
0: you
1: box.
0: Exactly right.
1: Yeah.
0: Exactly right.
1: That's right.
0: You get sushi with, you know...
1: Yeah, that's right. With peanuts on top. That's
0: probably,
1: exactly right.
0: That's probably what happened to all the
1: yeah.
0: the peanuts. You ate them all.
1: And by the way, if
0: you
1: I may,
0: sushi,
1: since
0: what?
1: You're trying to expose me for where I sit,
0: yeah.
1: where'd you sit the last game?
0: In the 121A. Box.
1: 121A.
0: Yeah, down yeah. with the fans.
1: Excuse me?
0: Down with the
1: you
0: fans.
1: You sat five rows off the field.
0: No, I didn't.
1: In 121A.
0: I sat five rows off of
1: yeah.
0: the off of okay. the luxury
1: and
0: seat.
1: In the second Yankee game against the Red off Sox, you sat in the luxury suite.
0: It's the WFAN
1: yeah.
0: suite.
1: So don't act like
0: I'm dodging
1: the
0: foul pole to get a view. All right? I'm with the fans. You don't stay at a game unless you're sitting.
1: Dude, you sat.
0: You don't go to a baseball game unless you're aware of the peanuts prior or when the rain delay is going to happen.
1: Correct.
0: Like, if you're not in
1: but
0: the
1: But I
0: inn,
1: admit it.
0: Then you don't go.
1: I own it.
0: So then what are we talking
1: Let me
0: about?
1: Ask you a question.
0: I know the fans, and I can tell you right now.
1: Is that right?
0: Nobody's going to be that upset that they don't have to shuffle through peanut shells.
1: Let me ask you a question.
0: Right now.
1: Did you have your own private bartender for game two? Against the Red Sox? Or did you wait in line like everybody else in the mezzanine?
0: I waited online like everybody else inside the suite. I didn't have my own personal bartender. The suite had a bartender.
1: Oh, yeah, nice, yeah. isn't it? Man of the people.
0: It was fine.
1: Man of the people in a suite.
0: Yeah.
1: Man of the people, free tickets, free
0: I didn't
1: level.
0: Say that. You're trying to be yeah. man of the people and telling me I'm not man of the people. I come here all the time.
1: Yeah.
0: I'm at 25 to 35 games a year.
1: Yes.
0: Every year in the stands with the fans. What are you?
1: Well, apparently you're not eating peanuts because you
0: I'm
1: don't
0: not
1: expect
0: eating
1: the
0: peanuts.
1: Fans need to eat peanuts. Pat's in East Islip, New York on the fan. Pat, what's going on, kid?
2: What's going on, boys?
0: What's okay. up?
2: Let's go, Yanks. Let's go, Yanks, tonight. Listen, Big Mac, I got to disagree with you on Jazz Chisholm.
0: Oh, okay.
2: This guy, let me tell you something. Reasonable. Like,
0: yeah.
2: like Ryan McMahon made one error. I understand the guy can't hit, but he's a solid defenseman. Jazz was on the dirt for the plate-to-plate. Nobody okay, even explained that one to me.
0: Yeah,
2: he
0: well,
2: threw
0: I,
2: that ball
0: managers,
2: away. If he didn't throw that ball away, it would have been nothing after the first inning.
0: Maybe.
2: And the guy dogs it down the line. He hasn't done anything with the bat. I don't understand. Like, Like, why you stick it up? This guy is again, like, I hope they don't sign him. He's the worst.
0: His ability to run and get on base won them game two of the wild card last year when he scored all the way from first on the double.
2: That was last
0: line.
2: Year.
0: He hit a home run last year in the postseason as well. What has Anthony Volpe done other than the entire fan base scream they don't want him on the team over the last 2 years? What are the options here? I'm open to not playing Jazz. You want to do it for a Volpe who's hardly played over, who's been in the minor leagues as much as he's been in the major leagues this year? Like, I'm just saying, what's the Anthony Volpe? Like,
1: you know,
0: I get it. I get it. Jazz threw the ball away.
1: Yeah.
0: I'm open. Listen, if that's the decision.
1: He's the focus of the Yankee fan.
0: I don't think it's a crazy decision. I can't stand here, and I know I should. Firm opinion. It's got to be Jazz or else. Like, I think it should be Jazz. Jazz played poorly enough in game two where if they decide Volpe is the better option, I'll live with it. But if you're asking me what I would do, I would take the chance that that he could hit one in the short porch over Volpe. Like, I don't know what Volpe's going to do. Jazz is a 30-30 guy. I know he didn't hit 30 home runs and steal 30 bases in game two of the series. He threw the ball away. I get it. But he has been, over the course of his career, over the course of this season, at any point you want to take, he's been the better player than Anthony Volpe, who is the option to replace him.
1: Well, don't you?
0: I can't tell you that Caballero hasn't been better at times than Ryan McMahon. Ryan McMahon has been an awful offensive player from the second he put on the Yankee uniform. You can make a case. You can make a case that Caballero is the better baseball player. You cannot make a case that Anthony Volpe is a better baseball player than Jazz.
1: Yeah, but
0: you can't make it.
1: You know the point of this. The Yankee fans at large have decided that Jazz Chisholm is dead to them.
0: Yep.
1: For a lot of reasons, most notably what happened in game two.
0: And I do understand.
1: And here's a great example of that. Nobody's screaming that George Lombard shouldn't start at shortstop.
0: No.
1: How many times is he getting on base in this series? Right? And, of course, defensively, while he made a nice play on the errant throw from Jazz, he doesn't play the scoop and make a play at the plate. He's batting .230 this year, right?
0: Yep.
1: But no one's yelling and screaming.
0: No.
1: Because Lombard, right? Nor should they, by the way.
0: No.
1: But they've decided, the Yankee fan base, as you know, has decided they are done with Jazz Chisholm.
0: Yep.
1: Not based on facts, not based on, is he better or not than Anthony Volpe? Because they're not Volpe fans either. We've decided collectively, all right, I'm done looking at that guy. But I think you're right. If it comes down to which guy of the two is more likely to have a bigger offense performance tonight?
0: Yeah.
1: The answer is Jazz Chisholm.
0: There's no doubt.
1: As bad as he played in game two, as bad as his entire season was, outside of a couple streaks here and there,
0: right.
1: He is obviously more capable offensively of getting a big hit, an extra base hit, than Anthony Volpe is. More coming up with your calls. We are live at Yankee Stadium with Sakara and Trip Big Mac. 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Football's in full swing. I'm not watching on some flimsy TV, I promise you that. 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
4: The Dodgers won Game 3, 3-1 to take a 2-1 lead in the NLDS. Yoshinobu Yamamoto threw 7 innings and gave up 4 hits in 1 earned run. Yamamoto had 10 strikeouts as well. Kike Hernandez and Freddie Freeman each homered for the Dodgers. Chris Sale gave up 3 earned runs in 5 innings for the Braves. Game 4 is today at 6 Eastern. I'm Chris Black.
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0: peanuts here today.
1: There was not one person who desired peanuts that has ever been turned away at Yankee Stadium.
0: Not true. Jason Fox, who's the one who told me that they ran out of peanuts, could not buy peanuts in game two.
1: Maybe at one stand.
0: And now I'm being told this. And this, I find this is a very positive omen for the Yankees tonight. Peanuts will be back at Yankee Stadium tonight, so I want to apologize. During the last segment, when I was told that they had run out and there'd be no peanuts, the Yankees very quickly pivoted, and they found a peanut guy, and the head peanut guy did tell Susan Wolman, who, by the way, was a great reporter before she became an analyst here for the Yankee Radio Network on WFAN. And she reached out to the right people. I don't know who those people are. I don't question her sources. Mm-hmm. But if you want a peanut at Yankee Stadium tonight, you can get a little slice of Americana.
1: And while I'll say this, while your relationship with Susan is obviously wonderful
0: terrific,
1: compared to where it was.
0: Thank you.
1: She was very happy to tell you were wrong.
0: Yes, she was.
1: As we all were.
0: By the way.
1: As we all were.
0: I want to be
1: right.
0: We
1: all kind of enjoyed Susan bursting into the booth saying, you're wrong.
0: It was wrong.
1: It was the best moment of the day so far. Hopefully Max Fried can give me more good moments and the Yankees can give me good moments. But as of right now,
0: that's the joy on her face to tell you you're wrong
1: about the peanuts is so far the highlight of my day.
0: I'm glad I made you happy.
1: Thank you.
0: And I want to thank Susan for her reporting as well.
1: Thanks to you for being wrong again. Thanks to Susan for getting to the bottom of it. Thanks to everyone.
0: What a great save by the Yankees, by the way.
1: Yeah, what a great save.
0: To go from yesterday, the thought of no peanuts, to suddenly everybody gets peanuts? That's great. Nice.
1: Yeah, I feel so much better about
0: it. I'm going to reach out to Nico and see if he can bring me some peanuts just to prove that they have them, you know?
1: Yeah.
0: So, anyhow, let's get back to talking about the game, of course.
1: I want to see some peanuts.
0: The lineups have not been announced yet.
1: No.
0: Probably about an hour away or so.
1: Look, I think there's going to be some tweaking to it. The manager mentioned that they're going to tweak the lineup a little bit. I wouldn't be surprised if it is Anthony Volpe at second base. And again,
0: Is that a change for change's sake, though? It makes more sense?
1: It's just to change things up, have a different approach, have the right-handed starter see more right-handed pitching. I think there is something to be said about facing nothing but lefties, and you get into a pattern. And I think David Cohn used to talk about this, but this was more when the Yankees were all right-handed, which I had more of a problem with, especially with the short porch and left. The Yankees are built on lefty power. But the idea of just a pitcher being able to stay in the same zone and path to get outs over and over again. Like, he's going to pitch every hitter the same. Every hitter's getting the same stuff. There are pitchers who throw different pitches to right-handed and left-handed batters, so you never make him pull out his curveball. You never make him throw his cutter, and it's exclusive fastball changeup because that's what he throws against lefties, and it's over, and it's over, and it's over, and he never has to change his game plan, even if it's a lesser hitter or even if it's someone who doesn't hit right-handed pitching, just to make Nick Martinez tonight not see nothing but lefties and have to change up his game plan batter to batter. There's an argument to be made. I just don't see a big enough advantage in playing Anthony Volpe over Jazz. But if they do it,
0: Would you rather Anthony Volpe get four at-bats tonight or Jazz Chisholm get four at-bats tonight?
1: I'd rather have Jazz get four at-bats.
0: Yeah, I agree. Because there's a better likelihood.
1: There's a better chance he puts one in the
0: seats. Puts one over the Bank of America side.
1: Bottom line.
0: In right field. I agree.
1: Bottom line.
0: Here's Brian in Stamford, Connecticut on the Fan. Brian, good afternoon. How are you?
2: Gentlemen, how we doing?
0: Doing great,
1: how
0: kid.
1: Are you?
2: Pretty good. I'm a little nervous. I'm a big Yankee fan, like C-Mac, and I have to say, really enjoy the go-get-em. I think you do a great job with that. I've been listening to what you guys have been saying, and, I definitely think changes are in order tonight. And one thing I wanted to touch on, I would like to do, like you're just saying, Volpe at second, Caballero with third, and then get Grisham out of there, put Ramos in right field. And I understand the thought process. Overall, yes, is Jazz Chisholm a more talented player than Anthony Volpe? Yes, but when you factor in the fact that Volpe, and I know it's been a little bit now, but was hitting the ball well, Jazz has been making a lot of mistakes and seems like he's not sharp in clutch time when you need him in terms of in the field. I just think there's a lot more upside that Volpe could have a great game like he did the first game of the wild card. So I would like to see those.
1: Jazz had a great game in the second game of the wild card.
2: But would you not say, and I understand, I hear you about, and I was one of those guys complaining about Volpe, would you not say that, especially since he's made the change a second, and I know it hasn't been that long, that Jazz still has shown he's more prone to those mistakes that make you want to pull out your hair?
1: I mean, I guess maybe the specific mistake that he made in game two, he's more likely to make that than Volpe. But have we not seen Volpe fall all over himself? Have we not seen Volpe play things on a knee? Have we not seen Volpe fall down backwards on ground balls? Have we not

0: seen Volpe make mistakes too. Like, we're talking about a guy who over the last 2 years we literally said can't play in the field anymore. Like, that's the only thing I'm saying. We're talking about a kid who I like, who I think is in the lineup tonight. Or if he's in the lineup tonight, I'm not going to – it's not 0-for-4 guaranteed lock it up. I don't think he's terrible.
1: Right.
0: He's got an opportunity to play well, and I'd love to see him play well if he plays well. But, like – or if he's in the lineup. But, like, this is the same guy who we've gone over and over and over again about what kind of an offensive player he is. And the same guy who makes mistakes. I know it's a new position, but, I mean, like – do you really think he can't make a mistake at second base?
1: Of course he can.
0: Like, he's made plenty of mistakes.
1: Right.
0: Glove mistakes,
1: easy
0: mistakes.
1: And by the way, he didn't lose game two because of Jazz Chisholm.
0: He doesn't turn the double play as well. So even if his arm, okay, but his arm from second, Jazz is a more talented player in every aspect.
1: People are frustrated.
0: His head can be up as you know what sometimes. That is a problem with Jazz. We saw it in game number two. And if that is the forefront thought on the manager's mind and he decides to go a different way, I get it. But to me, baseball games are won by talented players.
1: Yes, like, but I think unfairly Yankee fans are blaming Jazz Chisholm for the loss in game two.
0: Yeah.
1: And I would tell you
0: they just think there's an option.
1: Yeah, but the reason you lost game two is you had four hits.
0: That's a good point.
1: Right?
0: Yeah.
1: I mean, 3, 4, 5, 6, 7 are 0-for-31 in the series or whatever the number is. Not a single hit.
0: So if I'm not expecting...
1: Well, Jazz Chisholm didn't get on base. I think he had a 9-pitch at-bat at least.
0: Yeah.
1: Right? I'm not saying that you should hang your hat on that, but...
0: He drew one of two walks in game one.
1: Right.
0: And he stole a base.
1: Yeah.
0: So, like, in game one of the first two games
1: and
0: in Tampa,
1: he's a better defensive player than Volpe is.
0: Outside of Wells, who hit the ball for the double that gets thrown out of third, you could argue the best offensive player in game one was Jazz.
1: Correct.
0: He walked and stole the base.
1: Yes.
0: Nobody else did that. Like
1: I'd rather he get four at-bats than Volpe get four at-bats.
0: Look, again, I'm not going to scream. If you're asking me what I would do, I would take the chance of Jazz just being the better player than Anthony Volpe and hitting one in the seats. I think that's
1: right.
0: More likely.
1: And you might need one
0: that's
1: swing
0: more
1: of the
0: likely
1: bat.
0: Than Volpe being part of a rally where they string together five or six hits.
1: Well,
0: and
1: also
0: score runs.
1: To be
0: like,
1: fair to Volpe, though, he's had some big postseason moments.
0: He has. He hit the Grand Slam.
1: Yeah, the moment's
0: the
1: not
0: Series.
1: Too big for him.
0: Absolutely not.
1: It's just that Jazz Chisholm happens to be a more seasoned player, a better player, and has also played more baseball.
0: Mm-hmm.
1: Like, when's the last time Volpe played?
0: Game one of the Wild
1: Card. Game one. Right,
0: and
1: so
0: he did get a base hit.
1: Yeah, but it's over a week since
0: he laid down a bunt. Yeah, right. it's been a week since he swung a bat.
1: I don't think there's a right or wrong to it. I think if you make
0: Agreed.
1: More changes than just McMahon, my gut is it's an overreaction to the fact that you've had zero offense. Like, you have five hits in two games.
0: And here's the point.
1: That's the fact.
0: But here's the point. They have a bench. They have options. They have platoon splits. But they don't have, like, the upgrades we're talking about or the changes we're talking about, mainly it's for change's sake.
1: Correct.
0: There's not a great
1: Which is
0: advantage.
1: Not the right reason to do
0: There's
1: it.
0: No advantage to any. Like, even the advantage of Caballero. There's no advantage other than McMahon stinks. Like, there's real no... You can't look at this and tell me, oh, the Yankees are a much better baseball team when Caballero's
1: You know what
0: base.
1: The answer is? Well, the Yankees don't want to have a press conference after today's game.
0: Saying we did nothing.
1: Where the first question is, after two consecutive games where you had five total hits,
0: mm-hmm.
1: I don't care what this lineup did against the Red Sox, different team, different pitching staff.
0: Right.
1: How do you come out in a must-win game and put the same crap out there when they've shown no ability in this series to get a big hit?
0: And I get
1: they don't want to answer that question.
0: I get it. And I think it's fair to throw some tweaks out there. I'm not against making the tweaks. I'm just saying, if we're going to talk about why the Yankees win this game, I would be stunned if it's because Caballero's playing third over.
1: It better be because Max Fried
0: pitched a gem. I'm just saying, like, if they're going to win this game, I don't think it's going to be because Anthony Volpe's playing over Jazz. I don't think it's because Caballero's playing over McMahon. I don't think it's because Ramos is playing over Trent Grisham.
1: Well,
0: if they're going to win the game.
1: That happens, then he goes 4-for-5.
0: Well, right, yeah, but I'm saying, like, Ben Rice, Bellinger, like, the guys who are part of this team, they need to
1: But
0: go
1: you
0: hit.
1: Can't discount the possibility.
0: I'm not discounting the possibility.
1: That a Ramos goes 3-for-5?
0: No, of course. Or a Volpe or a Caballero, of course. Anything could happen. But, you know, they could leave Jazz in and he could be the reason they win the game. I have no idea.
1: Here's Chris in West Hempstead on the Fan. Chris, good afternoon. How are you?
2: Good, guys. How are you doing today?
1: What's up,
0: Scott? How are you?
2: Hey, first time, long time. And I just first got to say I love the energy with you two guys together. Originally, I didn't think it was going to come together the way it has, but it has. And I've got some actual firsthand experience about the shortage of peanuts at Yankee Stadium.
1: See?
2: And I've been looking around for information on it, and I've never got anything definitive. But I have for a fact been at the stadium three times between this season, two games, and last season, where they actually ran out of peanuts. And I ran around to, like, every stand that I could find looking for a bag of peanuts, because what's a baseball game without a bag of peanuts, a hot dog, and a beer, right?
1: That's right.
0: If they ran out of the latter two, they'd be a problem.
1: Well, here's the good news. Again, according to Susan Wallman's interview with the head peanut guy here, there will be peanuts at Yankee Stadium tonight. So rest assured, your little slice of Americana will be delivered by the New York Yankees. All right? So we can put that to rest now?
0: Yes.
1: Now, if it turns out that you come to the ballpark tonight and you can't get peanuts, you let me know tomorrow. I will deal with it tomorrow.
0: We'll deal with it tomorrow.
1: All right? Because in the big picture,
0: hopefully it's back here.
1: Max Fried's performance probably a little bit more important tonight than whether or not you can crack open some peanuts the shell. For some people.
0: Okay, for some.
1: Some people are casual fans, just want the ballpark experience. Right. That's all. You know that.
0: Mm-hmm.
1: Here's Jeremy on the fan. Carton Show at Big Mac. Jeremy, how are you?
3: Hey, what's going on, guys? You guys are talking about peanuts, man. Over here in Georgia, I don't know if you guys ever had them before. Boiled peanuts?
1: Unfortunately, you're breaking up. Jeremy.
0: I think you said boiled peanuts.
1: I don't care about that. I'm in the show. I'm at a baseball game. I'm an American. Ryan's in Sussex on the fan. Ryan, good afternoon. How are you?
4: Hey, guys. Good. How are you doing
1: hey,
4: today?
1: Hey, what's
4: good
1: up? Ahead, sir.
4: Hey, first time, long time. I first listened with my grandpa years ago, you know, Mike and Mad Dog, all those guys, and it's an honor to be on here.
1: Thank you.
4: I wanted to touch on Max Fried's situation, man. Being a father, a five-year-old beautiful girl, I just want to say there's some special energy going about that today with him, and I think it's lightning in the bottle. Down 0-2, back against the wall. You know, Carton, like you said, you have a responsibility to pitch tonight, and it's not just that. Baseball has been his life. And
1: yeah, look,
4: I just
1: every player's got to make his own decision and what's good for him, his wife, his family, his girlfriend, whatever the case may be.
0: Mm-hmm.
1: Mason Miller last night, the best closer in baseball for the San Diego Padres, chose not to pitch last night. Now the Padres won, so now it's a non-issue.
0: Right.
1: Because they won the game. Had they not won the game because a closer came in and didn't get the job done, and they get swept,
0: it would have been a huge
1: that would have been a major story in San Diego.
0: Yeah.
1: This is the case, and I know Max doesn't want to share a lot about his girlfriend's life.
0: We don't know exactly what's going on. Yeah.
1: Well, he said this.
0: Yeah.
1: He said, I don't want to talk too much about it, but we have very supportive families.
0: Yeah.
1: Everyone understands what my job is. Most importantly, my expectant girlfriend, who's been with for more than a decade,
0: understand,
1: who's also a college athlete,
0: mm-hmm,
1: and everybody's good with this decision. I'm playing tonight. So if his family's good with it, I'm good with it.
0: Absolutely.
1: That's all that matters.
0: I mean, listen, it's anyone's choice.
1: And it's a tough spot.
0: And we would have to be good with it if he chose to go the other way.
1: But you wouldn't be. Most fans, if he didn't pitch and they lost,
0: they would have Rodon
1: would be
0: today
1: livid with him.
0: They would have Rodon pitch today.
1: If they lost, most fans would be livid.
0: I guess.
1: That's the way it goes.
0: Yeah, but Rodon's going to pitch in this
1: you're
0: series
1: not
0: anyway.
1: You're not listening.
0: I am listening.
1: Max Fried chose not to play tonight,
0: right,
1: and the Yankees lost,
0: yes,
1: Yankee fans, maybe not all of them, would be upset with his decision.
0: I guess, but my point is, and maybe you can listen.
1: Go.
0: Is they have another starter.
1: That's not
0: in Carlos Rodon. Yes, it is.
1: Fried's better.
0: I understand that.
1: That's why you want Fried out there.
0: Of course you do.
1: Right.
0: Of course you do.
1: So it's not that, oh, we've got Rodon.
0: But you're going to need to win both games, theoretically.
1: But you can't play game four without winning game three.
0: I understand that. But you can't win the series without winning game four.
1: But you have to win game three first.
0: You do have to win game three first. I agree with
1: you. You got that?
0: I hear you.
1: Are you sure?
0: Yes, I do. But my point is, if they said announced earlier, because of this, we are going to pitch Rodon in game three and Max Fried in game four. Yeah, I don't know.
1: You wouldn't, because you didn't see anything wrong with the Yankees at all as an organization.
0: I don't see
1: you
0: anything wrong with someone going to be there for the birth of their child.
1: You would support them if they
0: didn't
1: let people
0: into
1: the building
0: tonight.
1: This isn't
0: a Yankee organization. This isn't a Yankee organization thing.
1: No, the point is, if it were, you would be like,
0: they would be living
1: whatever
0: at,
1: the Yankees
0: who
1: say.
0: Who would they be living at?
1: At Max Fried.
0: Right, not the Yankees.
1: Well, he's a part of the Yankees. And you would support what Max Fried did, much like you support the notion of no peanuts.
0: You would publicly kill him on the air if he decides.
1: I would be
0: to
1: upset as a Yankee fan if Max Fried didn't pitch and they lost.
0: I think you'd be
1: if they won, obviously, they won.
0: Right.
1: That's all I care about is winning.
0: Right.
1: But if they lost with a lesser pitcher and I'm a fan, that would bother
0: me. I do think the Yankees are in a unique situation where they're throwing a legitimate starter anyway, but I hear you. Yes, the Yankee fan would not be happy with Max Fried.
1: One day. I don't know when that day is gonna happen.
0: Yeah.
1: You're gonna come in here, guns blazing, about your fandom with the Yankees. And the criticism is going to flow from your esophagus in a manner I'm excited to hear.
0: I killed them for a week for the trade deadline. Mm-hmm. I called yesterday. I said the game in game two was the most embarrassed I've ever been as a Yankee fan.
1: Yes.
0: Like,
1: well, you couldn't say what else? Positive about that game.
0: But what would you like me
1: to do? You had no choice in that one.
0: I did have a choice.
1: Four errors.
0: I did have a choice.
1: What are you going to do?
0: I could have said, hey, they lost two at home. They come home, win two at home. I thought the series was going five anyway, so what's the big deal?
1: Okay. Just checking.
0: No.
1: Just checking.
0: Yeah. Go listen to the podcast.
1: If Freed doesn't play, no big deal.
0: I didn't say no big deal.
1: I'll just take the next guy.
0: I didn't say that. I'm saying they're in a unique situation. And the closer, the same thing. They had Michael King there.
1: I'll just take the next guy. Whoever the Yankees put out there, he'll be good.
0: But you have to, in this world, it's a different world. We talked about this yesterday. Guys take paternity leave.
1: Yeah, they shouldn't. By the way.
0: That's your opinion. I hear you.
1: You know what bothers me the most?
0: I hear you.
1: This is not a Max Fried thing at all, and I respect Max pitching.
0: Yeah.
1: And I have no issue that Mason Miller didn't pitch either.
0: Why not?
1: They won the game. Had they lost the game, it'd be an issue.
0: Okay.
1: But can I just say one quick pet peeve?
0: Yes.
1: To all you men out there, if I may say this. I know the federal government allows for, I think, 12 weeks of paternity leave.
0: Something like that.
1: If you take it, you're a bad guy. 888-808.
0: You take every day and you help your wife.
1: Yeah.
0: That's right.
1: There you go.
0: You take every day and you're there for support. Be there for the first couple weeks of your child's life. You do that.
1: 888-808-1019.
0: Every day your company gives you.
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0: Oh, yeah. He's got us falling in love. He's handing out peanuts.
1: Not for you.
0: The DJ's, I'm having some.
1: But you're not.
0: And I'm leaving all the shells on the floor.
1: You
0: see,
1: do
0: that's
1: what you gotta do.
0: That's American as apple pie.
1: You're not having any.
0: You can call right now. 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That's 866-540-9326 for your chance to win a pair of tickets to see Chris Brown and Usher at MetLife Stadium on October 15th from our friends at Live Nation. 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
1: I want to thank the guys at Bozzini's. Bozzini's a pimp.
0: Bozzini's.
1: For bringing me a bag of fresh roasted peanuts.
0: Uh-huh.
1: They are in the building. They come right from Allentown, Pennsylvania.
0: And we're living here in Allentown.
1: I was told an emergency order
0: They've
1: went
0: opened
1: in.
0: Up the peanut
1: and the
0: factory.
1: Bozzini Company stepped up to the plate, pardon the pun, nicely today, and made sure that there will be peanuts in the shell for as many people as possible. But get them while you can because they might run out. So
0: yep.
1: I want to thank the Yankees. Susan for reporting it, and the Bozzini's for making sure that peanuts are accessible. You cannot have any.
0: Pulling peanuts from a shell.
1: How many more songs are you going to sing?
0: I don't know. What was that, 3?
1: And it's Muscles, not Peanuts. Learn the words.
0: I'm well
1: you, please.
0: Aware, okay? Give me the band name.
1: Oh, wait, I got it.
0: Come on.
1: Pulling Muscles from a... Oh, come on, Craigie.
0: Another big hit was Black Coffee in Bed.
1: Yeah, I know.
0: Another big hit was Tempted by the Fruit of Another.
1: Yes. Damn it.
0: Come on.
1: Oh, see, I don't want. Oh, come on! No, I got it. That's
0: go.
1: A great question. Mm-hmm. Great. I got to get the pull on that.
0: Yeah.
1: Pulling muscles from the shell. Who?
0: Squeeze.
1: Damn it! I had that.
0: Come on.
1: I would not be good at the wheel this next summer. I can tell you that. Learned a valuable lesson there.
0: That's their category. Squeeze hits.
1: Here's Vicky in Rockport on the fam, live from Yankee Stadium, the Carton Show with Big Mac. Mm-hmm. Vicky, good afternoon, doll. How are you?
18: Oh, I'm doing great, and I've been really laughing my butt off listening to you.

0: you. It's just super. The reason I wanted to call, because I haven't heard anybody mention the problem of the Yankees leaving all these guys on base. You know, you come to the difference between Anthony Volpe and Jazz. Jazz has twice as many RBIs. So,
1: yeah, well, he's played twice as much. But, yes, look, Jazz is the better offensive player.
0: Yep. No,
1: even the people who would argue for Volpe to play today would not argue that point.
2: Jazz games the, Volpe played
1: Jazz
2: this
1: is the
2: year?
1: Better offensive player.
0: And he's trying to become the next Mariners. I mean, I lived in Portland. I got to listen to, you know, Rick Riz and Dave Sims so much out there. It was wonderful. And now I'm back in New York, and I'm so happy to hear Dave here with all,
2: Vicky,
0: you know, Susan and Emmanuel and everything.
2: What are you wearing right now?
0: But no, huh?
2: What are you wearing right now?
0: What am I wearing?
2: Yeah, the audience just texted me. They want to know.
0: Okay, well, I'm in sweatpants and a fleece top because it's cold.
2: Nice. Have you made all the beds yet and done the laundry and the dishes or no?
0: Is that my job?
2: No, I'm just asking if you've gotten it done yet or not.
0: No.
2: Daylight out.
1: Good.
0: Yeah, it's nice out. No, I'm helping my husband and we're having a good time here. And I'm 74 and I've been listening to baseball for 40 years, and I absolutely love this.
2: Who's your favorite player of all time?
0: Yankees are going to be fine tonight. I think they're going to be great. I don't care who's playing, just as long as they hit people and don't keep them on the base and don't strand them.
2: Vicky, I love your fandom.
1: Runners in scoring position, absolutely important. What they did against the Red Sox, runners in scoring position, hit with two strikes. That's what they need to do.
2: Vicky, what's your prediction? What's the final score of tonight's game?
0: Well, good question.
2: Thank you.
0: All right. Thank you. Bye.
2: You're not going to answer it?
0: What's the final score tonight?
1: Yeah, what's our prediction for the score tonight?
2: You just said good question, but you didn't answer it.
0: Let's say 3-1.
1: 3-1. I like it.
2: 3-1 Yankees.
0: Yankees win.
1: Yes.
2: All right. By the way, those beds aren't going to make themselves, so hustle to it, okay?
0: Yeah, it's all great.
2: All right, Vicky. Thank you, doll.
1: What's wrong with you?
2: She told us what she was wearing, though. We're still batting 1,000 on that one.
1: It's amazing to me that you still get that out of people.
2: Yeah, because I'm beloved. But,
1: look, she's not wrong. Get guys on, drive them in. They need to.
2: Pretty basic concept.
1: Obviously.
2: Yeah, the issue's not been getting hits with guys on base.
1: No.
2: Nobody's been on base.
1: They've been completely shut down.
2: Yeah.
1: No doubt.
2: Now,
1: and you would love to see it early. You'd
2: baseball
1: love to,
2: question for
1: just
2: you.
1: Just to ease up, because I do think they're tight, and I think that's a conversation we have to have at some point.
2: We will. Baseball
1: question. The manager needs to do a better job.
2: Do you think the Yankees should come out tonight swinging first pitch, be aggressive swinging, or would you prefer against the guy they're going up against tonight to be try to be patient, try to get that pitch count up, that type of thing? Because there's two different schools of thought.
1: No, sure,
2: right?
1: Yeah.
2: What's your take for tonight? What do you want to see tonight? Aggressive first pitch swinging or no?
1: I mean, it's just my... The way I
2: jump
1: view the game,
2: kind of thing.
1: Like I don't like taking good pitches to hit ever. Like I've never been a proponent of that. I mean, if you think that Ben Rice, the first pitch of the game, should look at it, even if it's a fastball down the middle, I disagree with you. I want Ben Rice to try and hit that ball into the seats.
2: Sure.
1: So I think there's a fine line between aggressive and I would maybe the first inning be a little bit even though they're the best hitters.
2: Feel them out a little bit.
1: I'd maybe feel them out a little bit. But again, be aggressive, but make sure you swing at pitches inside the zone. That's the more – be aggressive inside the zone. Like, I'm okay with being aggressive inside the zone. But we saw in big at-bats, right, even Bellinger hits one 405 feet. The first pitch of that at-bat, he swings at a 97-mile-an-hour fastball at his eyes.
2: Right.
1: We've seen Garcia in this series especially. His first at-bat in Game 2 was ridiculous. He swung at three straight pitches, two fastballs up in his eyes, and then a changeup probably on the corner. But still, even that pitch, I probably want him, be a little bit – less aggressive than swinging at everything, but I don't like taking strikes. So swing at pitches that are strikes and good to hit. So we'll see. That depends on how Nick Martinez comes out and throws. If he's aggressive inside the strike zone with fastballs, be aggressive.
2: Here's Wally in Oceanport, New Jersey on the fan. Wally, good afternoon. How are you?
3: Hey, what's going on, Craig and C-Mac?
1: What's up, bud?
3: Hey, listen, I'm optimistic. I know everybody's real down on the Yankees hitting, but we lost the first game against Tampa, 0-1, and I believe we lost last night 6-2, and the two runs were obviously Ben Rice. But in the last four games, the Yankees have put up 20 runs.
2: Yeah, but that's how you look at it.
1: Yeah. Yeah, you got to move on from.

0: Listen, you could. I thought it was a bit. I thought it was fair to look back at what the lineup did against Boston, in everyone's reaction to, oh my God, they got one hit. You have to make dramatic changes to the lineup. And I was like, I think that's unfair. They've played two games here with that lineup, and one of the games they dominated. Like, and it was against a starting pitcher who's traditionally owned them, no matter how the lineup is going or who's in it. So I felt like that's a bit of an overreaction to suddenly feel like I have to make a ton of changes off game one. But now it's back to back games. Now it's back-to-back games, and it was ugly. Like, I think you have to do something here, and I would tweak some things, and certainly Ryan McMahon. That's the only one that jumps out at me is has to be done. You can make an argument about Jazz and Volpe. You can make an argument about Trent Grisham and Ramos.
1: Can I stop you there for a second? Just ask your
0: but
1: question.
0: But the one that has to be done.
1: If the Yankees don't make the four errors, okay,
0: yeah,
1: and they lose that game 2-1,
0: yep,
1: all right,
0: mm-hmm,
1: do you think people are still clamoring for wholesale changes in tonight's lineup?
0: Yeah, I don't know. Maybe not.
1: Because I think part of it's the fact that they were just sloppy.
0: Jazz threw the ball away.
1: Right.
0: Like, Jazz,
1: now,
0: Jazz made a ridiculous play,
1: side,
0: threw the ball away, and then said in the postgame, I'd do it again.
1: Exactly.
0: Like, nobody wants to hear that.
1: I agree.
0: Nobody wants
1: that's
0: to hear it.
1: That's why I'm asking the question. If they weren't sloppy.
0: No, probably not.
1: But they just got held to the two runs, the Ben Rice
0: home
1: runs.
0: Could be some of it.
1: And they lose the game 3-2.
0: Yeah.
1: Are we panicking now saying, McMahon gone, Jazz gone,
0: yeah,
1: Grisham gone? Probably not. Maybe McMahon.
0: Maybe McMahon.
1: Maybe because
0: I don't
1: he's
0: think
1: that
0: the, I don't think the clamoring for, the clamoring for Jazz has to do with throwing the ball.
1: I agree. Like, and then his attitude after the game.
0: 100%.
1: Yes. And
0: that's
1: by the way, he's had those moments before. You're turning his back on the media.
0: Yeah.
1: When he got benched for a game last year, obviously the big mouth prediction of, you know, being 50-50 this
0: yeah,
1: year.
0: Yeah, and wanting $37 million a
1: right.
0: year in free agency.
1: I mean,
0: agency.
1: He's
0: yeah.
1: this is this yeah. could be his last game as a Yankee.
0: I think it almost certainly
1: right?
0: is.
1: Right? And if not tonight, maybe tomorrow.
0: I'd be shocked if it's not.
1: So you'd like to think Jazz Chisholm's well aware of that.
0: Yeah.
1: And this is an opportunity for him to shut up all the naysayers.
0: Yeah.
1: And all the people that want him benched. And if this is his last game, at least you go out with a couple of hits and
0: yeah.
1: no errors. Obviously.
0: I think you'll get a motivated Jazz. I mean, look.
1: How
0: but
1: could you
0: how
1: not?
0: Could
1: this is what you grow
0: yeah,
1: up
0: yeah, but how could,
1: to do.
0: How could you not get a motivated Jazz in game two?
1: Like, I don't how think he wasn't get... motivated.
0: I know, but.
1: Because I think he's trying to make a play.
0: I know.
1: Like, he wasn't lazy. He was trying to turn two.
0: He's trying to do too much.
1: Right.
0: And that's the problem with this team. And I'll be honest with you. I've been thinking about this a lot. I said it yesterday. I've been thinking about it a lot. If you want to get on Aaron Boone, I think some of the stuff that's said about him is looking at it wrong.
1: Do you think Boone's back if they lose tonight? Like what percentage? Let me put it that way.
0: 70. 75.
1: Year to go in his contract.
0: 70. A year to go in his contract. And also the idea of next year is a lockout. Right, so next year is most likely, almost certainly,
1: at
0: a lockout.
1: Some level,
0: right? So you would have to hire a manager, and I heard Joel Sherman talk about this, and he's 100% right. You would have to hire a manager, right? Sometime when November, when are you going to hire a manager? It's going to be in November sometime,
1: I
0: right?
1: Think so, yeah.
0: After December 1st, he can't talk to any of his team, can't talk to any of his players, and then you're going to have a shortened
1: right.
0: camp off of a who knows how many games they miss. Like it is a.
1: That'd be
0: difficult,
1: a tough way for a new
0: it's
1: guy
0: a
1: to start.
0: Difficult year,
1: which is why a lot of people think Alex
0: up,
1: Cora said no to the Phillies,
0: right? It's a difficult year to suddenly get thrusted upon a new team in New York City for the failed New York Yankees who haven't won in the postseason in forever
1: right.
0: and everybody's hating on, and you're supposed to now be the cure-all because Cashman's not going anywhere.
1: Right.
0: So you're going to give a manager no time to speak to his team, hardly any spring training, a shortened season, and say, hey, we thought the last
1: and
0: manager
1: the way,
0: was keeping us from championships.
1: He wouldn't even know who's on
0: you
1: his roster.
0: You got to go win championships.
1: He wouldn't
0: yeah.
1: even have a roster.
0: I think it's a tough ask. Now, if they really feel Aaron Boone's run his course, I don't know if that can be the determining factor on whether or not you fire him, but I would say this, as much as a Boone defender as I am, that team played afraid. There's no other way around. That's how I view it. I don't think it was lackadaisical. I don't think they're okay with mistakes. I think the Yankees played that game tight as a drum, playing afraid of not making a mistake instead of going out and making the play. He has to figure out, and I think that's been a problem with this team. They are tight in these moments. The pressure gets to them. They need to figure out a way to, even with their backs up against the wall here, to play loose but focused baseball. And Aaron Boone has been unable to get that out of this group.
1: 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The lights are brighter, the air is crisper, the crowds are louder. No time like October.
0: And it smells like peanuts.
1: Because I'm eating peanuts, and you're not allowed to have any. 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
4: Carton Show, Big Mac, live at Yankee Stadium. Back to your calls momentarily. Quick New York Giants thought, though. I know all the focus is on the Yankees, but the New York Giants, if you missed it, lost Braxton Berrios for the year yesterday, as he acknowledged. I don't think the team did first. I think he did, but regardless of that, that I guess he broke his foot. So season-ending surgery for him. Odell Beckham is not being brought back. A lot of people thought, oh, that opens up a spot now for Odell to be re-signed. He signed with the Vikings practice squad, but word on the street is that Matt Nagy, not a fan of Odell Beckham Jr.'s.
5: Not surprised to hear that. Something was up there. It felt like a weird time to move on from him. It just felt like he was never on the field. Something was up. Because when they brought him on, I expected him to get used a little bit. Like, something was up.
4: I think he had one target.
5: Yeah.
4: Total.
5: It just
4: about 11 snaps, something
5: like that. So that doesn't surprise me. And then he came out and publicly
4: He was pissed,
5: right? So, like, you figure he didn't even think no matter who got hurt, he could ever come back with the Giants. It felt like he recognized that the Giants don't want him for whatever reason. Yeah, maybe it's Nagy, or maybe him and Nagy
4: didn't
5: get along.
4: The Giants did get some positive news, not for this year. I guess it's positive for them, not that you root for it. You know, the all-world right tackle for the Eagles, who, as we announced yesterday, retired from the NFL, Lane Johnson, most likely a first-ballot Hall of Famer at right tackle, has some mental health issues, has a mother and father who are gravely ill as well, and just couldn't play any more football. And the reason that is a good thing beyond, obviously, just this year for the Eagles, I was reading a story down in the Philadelphia Inquirer about Lane Johnson leaving and what it does to the Eagles with the salary cap. The Eagles are apparently a year away from being in quote-unquote cap hell to the tune of Jalen Hurts 2 years from now.
5: Okay.
4: Is a,
5: that's got to be a massive cap.
4: $97 million cap hit.
5: Wow.
4: So what does that mean? That means they're going to have to redoing his deal to keep kicking that can down the road.
5: Right.
4: To the point of him being like 36, 37 years old and way out of his prime. But at some point, the bill comes due.
5: Mm-hmm.
4: So for Giant fans and Cowboy fans and Washington fans, the Philadelphia Eagles, the story in Philly right now is that Lane Johnson doing what he did was done not just because he has personal issues, but because it's his way of kind of shivving Harry Roseman, who he had an issue with from, I guess, last year's trip to London or something like that.
5: Okay.
4: But beyond that, it puts all of his money now gets accelerated, the bonus money, against the cap. So the story now in Philly is that the best GM in football has planned an exit strategy. He's going to leave the Eagles in cap hell and go take a job with a team desperate, like the Jets, that kind of team, for a proven GM. So from a Giant fan perspective, while the Eagles are probably still the team to beat, although they have not looked great, and their offensive line is now a shell of what it once was. They traded Cam Jurgens to the Ravens today.
5: Yeah.
4: So Jurgens is gone. Lane Johnson's retired. And Jalen Hurts has not looked good this year. You're about a year away from the Eagles being in a lot of trouble.
5: Yeah.
4: So I know.
5: I mean, eventually you knew they were going to have to pay the bill eventually. They kept signing everybody and pushing
4: And
5: them
4: I would tell you this, as a Jet fan, I like Darren Bucci a lot.
5: Yeah.
4: I would sign Howie Roseman tomorrow.
5: Oh, my God, yes.
4: Right?
5: I mean, he's the best executive in the sport.
4: Been to three Super Bowls, won two.
5: I mean,
4: right?
5: over the last 15 years, I don't know how you could say anyone's done a better job than him.
4: And they traded Cam Jurgens. They got a seventh-round pick. I'm sorry, Cam Jurgens and a seventh-round pick.
5: For a fifth
4: to
5: and
4: the
5: a
4: Ravens
5: next year's two.
4: For a fifth and a 2028 second-round pick.
5: Yes.
4: So fifth next year, 2028 second-round pick.
5: Yep.
4: So there you go. All right?
5: I mean, look, it's good for the Giants.
4: I think so.
5: They're about to look, and the Eagles are kind of at the end of their run. Now, I don't know if he'll leave. Maybe that's a report. I still think the Eagles would be more than happy with the job he's done, even if he leaves them high and dry over the next handful of years.
4: You went to multiple Super Bowls.
5: They've won two. They went to three. Like, it's been a good run with Howie, obviously.
4: Yes.
5: But, yeah, that's the beginning of the John Harbaugh era. It feels like the Giants are just picking up steam, and maybe it's the end of this dominant run for Philadelphia.
4: I agree 100%. Yeah. And one last Giant note, only because it's out there. Kayvon Thibodeau has a 0% win percentage as a pass rusher this year. And you know my reaction to that? Leave math class and just go watch and enjoy football. The analytics have to stop.
5: Oh, you don't want to hear it.
4: I don't want to hear it.
5: You don't want to hear that he hasn't won a single battle.
4: I don't want to hear it. I don't want to hear it.
5: Yeah.
4: I mean, who's even paying attention to that?
5: No,
4: all right?
5: The Giants, the rest of the NFL.
4: Yeah, he might get benched.
5: Yeah.
4: Here's Joey Clams in Brooklyn on the Fan.
5: Joey Clams.
4: Joey, what's going on today, kiddo?
6: How you doing, Mickey the Peppers? Listen, 9 years, the Yankees haven't done anything in baseball where you got to do all the little things, They never did it. We could go through it with the small ball and the fielding and all that. And another thing, too, who's in the dugout as a coach? And who's the lieutenant in there making things that right? Because we got a manager that's a half a Mary. And he doesn't say anything to him. Because he doesn't,
5: he doesn't say it publicly.
6: He doesn't get in nobody's face and throw somebody against the wall.
5: You have no idea.
6: Where's your get out of here?
5: You have no idea.
6: That's your butt party, buddy. That's your butt party. That's what you stand up.
5: The idea that you know for a fact because you think that guy, like throwing someone up against a wall, as you say, I'm pretty sure he's never thrown anybody up against a wall.
4: I agree.
5: But the idea that he's never gotten anybody's face or yelled at anybody or called them to the carpet or publicly inside, you know, to the rest of the team, called guys out, you have no idea. You only say that because you assume that that stuff's guaranteed to work. It hasn't worked, therefore he hasn't done that. They haven't played the way I expect them to play or the way they should play, therefore he's never done any of these things. You have no idea. This team specifically talked about how important it was to play clean defense. Specifically talked about it. Had workouts pre-Boston series. Had workouts pre-Tampa Bay series. They mentioned it going in, how important the defense was. They played McMahon for one reason, because he's their best defensive third baseman. They made everything about playing clean baseball. The manager could not have made it more clear publicly and to the team. And yet it still happened. Is it unfair to say, now again, I know over the course of 162 and over the course of 9 years, it was so set in, it didn't matter how much they worked out. But the manager made it clear going into the series, this is what we must do. And they fell all over themselves. Obviously he's not getting through to them, but that you make it seem like he's got to throw them up against the wall. What else could you do than publicly make it clear we need to play defense?
4: Yeah. Look, I think that's a dying thing anyway, outside of maybe football. And there's no any type of causal proof that if Aaron Boone starts tossing water coolers and breaking bats over
5: his knee,
4: this is
5: a guy who yells at every single umpire has felt the wrath to the point where he's singled out sometimes and treated unfairly because he has a reputation of how pissed he gets. He screams, he yells. Are you telling me none of that comes out in the dugout? None of it comes
4: sure
5: out in the clubhouse.
4: I'm sure it does.
5: No Yankee has ever seen the Boone that is on the field against umpires. We don't see it publicly because he believes it to his dying breath that he shouldn't do it publicly. On his players. He believes that. He might be wrong, he might be right. I mean, and obviously they haven't won, so anything you say, he's going to be wrong. But you're telling me that guy who's a maniac out on the field never once lets that show in the clubhouse, never once get in someone's face? I find that patently ridiculous. He just doesn't do it publicly because he believes me, you, and, you know, Tony Clams does do it enough where he doesn't have
4: Joey
5: to do
4: Clams.
5: It. Whatever, Tony,
4: let's
5: Joey.
4: Let's get his name right.
5: No. Yeah, I don't have to get
4: his name wrong.
5: I don't have to, yeah.
4: All right, so now he's
5: Tony. I'm
4: going to
5: call him a different clam every time I mention him.
4: You're going to call him a Yankee
5: I'm
4: going to
5: go get him clams.
4: Those are oysters anyway.
5: Oysters, yeah. Clams, that's right. Now he's, you know, now he's Peter Oyster for all
4: that
5: I give
4: being
5: a damn.
4: Said, even if he was a throw him up against the wall kind of guy,
5: yeah.
4: You still got to put a guy at second base today. Who do you want to play second base?
5: That's it.
4: The guy that you were mad that Aaron Boone didn't send down last year at all? Or the guy that you think is lollygagging out there.
5: And for two games, they played perfect baseball. They hit with two strikes.
4: Right.
5: They did everything we wanted to do. I guess right before the Red Sox series, he slapped them around a little bit. And then against Tampa Bay, he was just like,
4: here's
5: whatever,
4: the fair
5: fellas.
4: Knock on Aaron Boone. And we brought it up yesterday and last week. The fair knock on Aaron Boone is that he has never beaten a team with a better record than the Yankees in the postseason.
5: Yeah.
4: Not a single time.
5: No. And they don't play well.
4: Almost a decade of playoff baseball.
5: And they don't hit and they don't play well. Now, again, I'll have this argument with you till I'm blue in the face. After the dynasty, Joe Torre teams lost in the playoffs because they didn't hit. We talked about Alex Rodriguez getting moved to eight. They didn't hit. They got the 2003 World Series completely shut down by Beckett. Complete game in game six at Yankee Stadium with the Yankee lineup. 2003, Jorge Posada, Derek Jeter. That team got shut down.
4: Here's the good news.
5: Like teams get shut down in the playoffs when they lose. That's typically what they lose to the Tigers. Robinson Cano, Murderers Row plus Cano, getting shut down by the Tigers. Fasto Carmona shutting them down against Cleveland. Kenny Rogers shut them down in 2006. Thank you. Couldn't remember the name.
4: I got you.
5: I got to think chicken. For
4: I got
5: one.
4: You. I chicken. Got you.
5: Pine tar chicken.
4: Hold
5: Pine
4: on.
5: Tar chicken.
4: When you think chicken, the first name you think is Kenny Rogers.
5: No, but it'll make me think Kenny
4: You'll
5: Rogers.
4: Get to it eventually.
5: It'll dawn on me that I'm thinking Kenny
4: Speaking
5: Rogers.
4: Of chicken.
5: Yeah.
4: It smells like someone brought some chicken in here.
5: Anything in here? No.
4: Nah, ain't nothing here. But I have been told to tell you that for those of you that are coming to the Yankee game today, you can try the Big Apple New York Cheesecake Trifle.
5: Ooh.
4: Trifle?
5: I think that's what it's called.
4: Probably truffle, right?
5: No. It's a trifle. That's like the.
4: That's
5: like,
4: a trifle?
5: Yeah, like yogurt.
4: I thought if you're like a trifler, you're like a busybody. Or like.
5: Yeah, no.
4: You get yourself involved in other people's
5: businesses. Yeah, you businesses. Trifling.
4: Trifling hoe?
5: Yeah.
4: That kind of thing.
5: Yeah, trifling's not good.
4: Yeah. You don't want to be a trifling hoe?
5: You do not want to be a trifling hoe.
4: Well, the.
5: But I think, it's called a. I think it is called
4: cheesecake trifle?
5: Yeah, I think it's called a trifle.
4: That's got to be a spelling mistake.
5: I think try.
4: Watch
5: is
4: what they're
5: tiered.
4: There.
5: Oh my God!
4: I'm just saying. You
5: try
4: did,
5: his
4: you,
5: tear.
4: I'm just saying you did a movement.
5: No, I'm not.
4: I worry about sitting next to you.
5: Stop it.
4: Because as much as I love you, the answer is no. Okay, you trifling hoe.
5: What are you talking about?
4: Oh,
5: trifle.
4: Yes,
5: like three layers.
4: Oh,
5: try.
4: Is that what it is?
5: I think.
4: Well, it's a New York cheesecake laid with spiced apple pie Comté. That's probably compote.
5: That's compote.
4: Boy, whoever put this out, you got to spell better. What an awful job spelling. Anyhow. Comes in a souvenir Yankees stemless wine cup.
5: Let's go. Bring two down here right now. I haven't eaten all day.
4: Right
5: what happened to the smorgasbord? I didn't eat today because I thought I was gonna come in here to
4: We had it last week.
5: That's it? They give us nothing now?
4: Can't you get one
5: We get a bag of peanuts that I can't even partake
4: you
5: in?
4: You tell me what you want, I'll get it for you.
5: No, I'm good.
4: You got to make a request.
5: We're going to the suite later.
4: By the way, I'm not going to this. You're going to the suite again, man?
5: Yeah.
4: The people?
5: I don't have a ticket otherwise.
4: Is that right?
5: I'm happy. Should I text our guy from MLB and see if I can get those seats? Because I'd rather sit down there.
4: He already gave them to me. I gave them to somebody.
5: You're full of it. I know you're a lot. Who'd you give them to?
4: I gave them to, how do you know I gave them to a diehard Yankee fan.
5: I am a diehard Yankee
4: Yeah,
5: fan.
4: That's all. I gave
5: but
4: him
5: I
4: to
5: have
4: a diehard
5: Yankee I have a personal relationship with him.
4: Okay.
5: I could text him and ask for tickets.
4: No, you know, you can't.
5: I can.
4: He already gave them to me.
5: Yeah, but I can ask him for
4: and
5: more.
4: And I gave them away already.
5: Well, I'm going to tell him that they were meant for me, and Craig did me a disservice, and now I need you to step up.
4: They're being sent to 2 minutes. I already sent them out.
5: Yeah, but that could be from how many days ago?
4: Let me see today.
5: First of all, by the way.
4: It's today.
5: Are you 78 years old?
4: Why do you say that?
5: Because why do you have it on, like, Zoom?
4: I wish to
5: do you have, like, a foot-long remote control at home for the television? Like, do you carry, like, a space calculator or something?
4: I like big print. I like it large.
5: They're
4: like
5: enormous.
4: Large letters. I need large letters.
5: Good Lord.
4: I need them bigger. And anyhow, get a three-layer something in a cup.
5: That's some big font you got there.
4: Yeah, I'm a big font guy.
5: Yeah.
4: 888-808-1019. It's the Car and Short Big Mac live from Yankee Stadium. We got Brian Anderson stopping by from TNT. They got the call. Jeff Francoeur, of course, coming by, former Met, former Ranger, and Atlanta Brave and the other teams.
5: Atlanta Brave.
4: He'll be stopping by. Dylan Betances is going to be checking in, and many others. As we move closer to first pitch, the gates open at 6 p.m. tonight for tonight's 8 o'clock game, Game 3, ALDS, exclusively on the Fan.
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0: 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I'm Chris Black.
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3: I just saw Jeff Francoeur.
4: Yeah.
3: He's going to talk with Aaron Boone now, and then he'll join us probably around 4:40 or so.
4: Looks like a baseball player.
3: I've not seen him in a minute. Great guy and great storyteller as well. And he's got the broadcast tonight on TNT with Brian Anderson. And I'm forgetting the third member of that crew. That's on me. Who's that? Lauren Shahadi. She's the dugout reporter.
4: Yep.
3: I'm not sure if we'll have a chance to talk to her. If she swings by, that'll be great too. But that's coming up a little bit later on this hour. But I'm being told that the lineup has been announced.
4: The lineup is out. And it will be two things Yankee fans applaud and one thing they don't like.
3: I've not seen it.
4: Myself included.
3: And then let's get into it. Go ahead.
4: The Yankee starting lineup is brought to you by Samuel Institute for Pain Management. Turn to Samuel Pain for minimally invasive same-day procedures at one of their three New Jersey locations.
3: Let me get to the obvious one.
4: Yes.
3: How many changes did you say they made?
4: There's two changes.
3: All right.
4: Two changes to personnel, one change to the overall lineup, and that's the one that Yankee fans aren't going to like.
3: Let me get to what should be the obvious one.
4: Yep.
3: Ryan McMahon is not the starting third baseman.
4: Jose Caballero is playing third and batting ninth.
3: All right, that was the obvious one.
4: Yep.
3: So now, if there's a second change, it's either Grisham in center or it's Jazz at second. Because you're not going to change anybody else. I'm going to take the guess. You said Yankee fans will like it?
4: Yeah, I gave that away.
3: All right, so Jazz is Anthony Volpe starting at second base.
4: Anthony Volpe is your starting second baseman, batting seventh.
3: Okay. So that we got those two.
4: Yep.
3: And then you said the last one is something Yankee fans will not like.
4: Yeah, I don't like it either.
3: But it's not as far as who's playing. It's a matter of where they're playing or
4: where they're batting in the lineup.
3: Oh, where they're batting in the lineup.
4: Yep. It's something the Yankees have done a lot of the year. It made sense early on. It quickly became something they should have gotten off a hell of a lot earlier than they did it. And they're going back to it in a must-win game number three, and I don't like it.
3: So it's something they did a lot early this season?
4: Yep.
3: And it didn't work out?
4: Nope.
3: And they made the change a lot later than you wanted them to?
4: Yep.
3: And now they've gone back to a decision you didn't like in the first place?
4: Correct.
3: Huh. Is it who's batting third?
4: No. That's the same.
3: Is it the leadoff batter?
4: Yes.
3: So you're saying Ben Rice is not leading off?
4: Correct.
3: Tonight.
4: Ben Rice is not leading off.
3: Is Ben Rice batting second?
4: He is.
3: They have Grisham leading off?
4: They do. Trent Grisham is back in the leadoff spot. I don't understand that. I don't like it at all. I have no problem with Trent Grisham being on this team in center field in the lineup today. I don't. I don't think Ramos is better. I don't think they're better defensively. I don't think they're better offensively. I have no problem with Trent Grisham out in center field.
3: So Grisham's playing center.
4: He should not
3: Spencer
4: be the leadoff
3: Jones
4: hitter.
3: Is playing right.
4: Trent Grisham is going to get more at-bats than anybody else on this team. Like, I don't get it. And it's Bellinger. So here's the full lineup.
3: Hold on,
4: Trent
3: stop.
4: Grisham.
3: It's desperate. Right?
4: Well, it's not I mean, they did it a lot of the year.
3: But it didn't work.
4: He was terrible at the leadoff spot.
3: But Ben Rice is your best hitter.
4: Correct.
3: Now, I grew up as you did.
4: You want to get a guy
3: your
4: on
3: best
4: in front
3: hitter
4: of him.
3: Bats third.
4: Yeah.
3: Now that's changed. Analytics have said if you get an extra,
4: he's hit four home runs in the series. Three have been solo.
3: So do you want him getting the extra at bat?
4: You 100% I do.
3: Right.
4: There's a lot
3: and
4: of people.
3: Just because he leads off doesn't mean every time he gets up, there's nobody on.
4: No,
3: it just means the first time.
4: No,
3: he gets
4: absolutely.
3: Up.
4: And all the home runs, he was not. It was not the leadoff in the first inning. And I heard a caller call into to.

0: the midday show and say Volpe should hit leadoff. I want to get guys in
1: front
0: of.
1: I don't agree with that either.
0: That's ridiculous. But like the idea of putting guys in front of Trent Grisham, hit guys ninth then and have him leadoff. Then it's like them hitting leadoff in front of him. But like it's a circular lineup. So after the first inning, then it is the nine hitter is the guy you try and get on base in front of Rice.
1: But here's the other question for a baseball question.
0: Yeah,
1: Grisham's also dealing with a hamstring issue.
0: Yeah, I don't care about the running.
1: But no, I'm asking this.
0: Yeah,
1: if Grisham's on first and Rice hits the ball into the gap, are you sure he's scoring?
0: No.
1: Right.
0: I'm not sure anyone's scoring.
1: If he's on second and you hit a single to left center, is he scoring?
0: Yeah.
1: Maybe.
0: I feel okay about
1: that. All right.
0: Yeah.
1: Go ahead.
0: But I'm not worried about him stealing a base or anything. I don't.
1: Well,
0: I'm not going to take chances with the only freaking hitter that's any good on this team right now, hitting one out of the ballpark, and I'm going to get thrown out at second base trying to steal. So the speed in front of him doesn't bother me all that much. What bothers me is that he was a miserable leadoff hitter. And he has not shown enough. Game two of the wild card, he had the bunt single that he beat out. He had the ground ball base hit through the middle, and he drew a walk. So he was on base three times in game two of the wild card series. He has done nothing here offensively. He hasn't played all that much. And he should not be getting the most at-bats on the team. You could pinch hit for him if they bring in a lefty. You could pinch hit for him for anybody at any point. But, like, Trent Grisham hit 104. He had 104 batting average this year as the leadoff hitter. Like, not good enough.
1: He batted 104.
0: He has not. I've been screaming. I was screaming all year long, get him off the leadoff. Get him off leadoff. Get him off leadoff. And more than that, for not even just Ben Rice should be getting more at-bats. They're going to have the first inning, and their three best hitters, bar none, are Ben Rice, Luis Garcia, and Cody Bellinger. Those are the three best hitters on this team. I do not want anyone to be able to get through in the first inning without facing those three guys. Those three guys have to be one, two, and three. Yeah, but Bellinger's hitting fourth.
1: All three.
0: Sorry, I need all three guys hitting one, two, three in some sort of fashion. If you wanted to put Bellinger lead off, I could live with it. But I'm not. Why is Trent Grisham getting the first at bat of this game? I know he sees a lot of pitches, and he better. I'll tell you this right now, Craig. I don't boo a lot. In fact, I never boo, and I'm not sure I'll boo today even if this happens. But I would consider booing this team if Trent Grisham pops up the first pitch of the game. I will consider booing it, and I just told you I want to be aggressive, and I don't want to not swing at strikes. But like the leadoff, he is now, in my mind, being put in the leadoff spot because he's going to see some pitches. That's what he does historically.
1: Right.
0: He sees some pitches. He battles up there. He better have a battle. He doesn't have to get on base. We all know it's hard in baseball, right? The best hitters in baseball, 6 out of 10 times are getting out, right?
1: 7.
0: Well, batting average. I'm talking about on base percentage.
1: Oh, sorry. Good.
0: Keep up. I'm just but I'm just like, he better get on base or at least have a battle. He better have 6, 7, 8 pitch at bat, because if he pops up the first fastball in front of Ben Rice, I am going to be pissed off, and this whole crowd is going to set the tone for the whole game. Grisham shouldn't be the leadoff hitter, and if he pops up the first pitch or hits a lazy ground ball the second on the first pitch, we're all going to be annoyed, and I don't want to start the game off annoyed. Now, if he draws a 10-pitch walk, Boone's a genius.
1: Nice job, Grisham.
0: But like, I'm just telling you, like, that's the one I don't like. I would have played Jazz. I'm not going to get upset about Volpe in at second base. I think it's fair. I understand it. He was miserable in game two. He had his head up as you know what. I said it at the start. If I were making out the lineup, Jazz would be at second base. But I have no problem with Volpe playing at second base. Obviously, Caballero was the right move. I think keeping in Trent Grisham is the right move. But I have no idea why Trent Grisham is back in the leadoff spot.
1: Because the Yankees are desperate, and they're making changes for change's sake.
0: Yeah.
1: Because they got shut down basically for 18 innings in the first two games of this series. And I told you this an hour and a half ago.
0: Mm-hmm.
1: The Yankees do not want to have a press conference after a loss today.
0: No.
1: In which they had 5 hits and got shut out. And have to say to the media or the fan base, why didn't you make a change?
0: I get it, but
1: that's the purpose of it.
0: But if he goes 0-for-4 and they lose,
1: I'm not saying it's right, but that's why.
0: Yeah, I know, but do you think they're going to enjoy the postgame where they go, excuse me, Trent Grisham hit 100 this year as your leadoff hitter. He hasn't played. He's just back from an injury. His first game in a month was this postseason.
1: Right.
0: He hasn't hit at all this postseason. Why was he your leadoff hitter?
1: Great question.
0: They're going to have to answer that. That's not going to be a fun question to answer either.
1: They'd rather answer that question than the question of, why didn't you do anything?
0: Yeah.
1: They'd rather not answer that question.
0: I get it.
1: And by the way, you talked about them playing tight. This is a tight move by the franchise. This is I'm desperate. I got to do something for the sake of doing something.
0: Yeah, I don't
1: know. That's what it is. Dude, 80 plate appearances. He batted 104.
0: But they like him
1: as the Yankee leadoff.
0: They
1: hitter.
0: Like him in the leadoff spot.
1: He
0: they always have
1: 104.
0: Yeah, but I don't think it's a
1: What's
0: panic
1: there to like
0: move.
1: About that?
0: Yeah, I know, but I don't think it's a panic move to do something you did most of the year. Like a panic move would do, like, you know, to bench Luis Garcia against a left-handed pitcher and put in Paul Goldschmidt. That would be a panic move.
1: Okay,
0: to me. There are certain moves that are panic moves. Again, I disagree with it strongly, so I don't want to make it seem like I'm okay with it. I disagree with hitting him leadoff. But I can't call a panic move something they did most of the games they played this year where Trent Grisham was healthy. Trent Grisham was the leadoff hitter. So I can't call it a panic move to go back to what they did more than anything else.
1: When's the last time he let off?
0: Oh, it's been a long time.
1: Right?
0: It's been a long time since the last game he let off. It's got to be, what, two months?
1: It's got to be months,
0: It's got to
1: right?
0: be mid-August, maybe?
1: I mean, if you're lucky, right?
0: Yeah. I wouldn't call it a panic move. This is what they've done.
1: But
0: they like him in the leadoff spot. They think he sees a lot of pitches.
1: Trent Grisham's last game leading off was...
0: When you talk about injury, then you talk about him getting off the leadoff spot. It's probably July or August.
1: When was the last time? Hold on. Mm-hmm. I'm working with ChatGPT right now.
0: Well, he had 80 leadoff at-bats. That's what they said. So that's 80
1: that's
0: games. 80 games he hit leadoff. So for half the season, he was the leadoff hitter. That's not a panic move. It's just a move I disagree with.
1: It says it happened in August.
0: Yeah.
1: It's the last time. He had multiple starts in the month of August
0: yeah.
1: where he led off. But again, he batted
0: But he was injured for most of September. So
1: he had one home run,
0: yeah.
1: one RBI, 12 walks. He was 7-for-67
0: yeah.
1: as the Yankees leadoff
0: hitter.
1: He was terrible.
0: He was terrible as the leadoff hitter.
1: Yeah.
0: And I screamed more about that than anything else on the Yankees. My number one complaint this entire season has been Trent Grisham needs to get off leadoff.
1: Yeah, so you're
0: And
1: thrilled.
0: Now they're doing it in the bit. No, I'm not. Yeah, I'm not happy.
1: Mitchell's in Fort Lee on the fan. Mitch, how you doing, pal?
2: Hi, Craig. Hi,
1: Mitch.
2: Big Mac. How's everything?
1: Doing
0: good,
1: great.
0: Brother. How are you?
2: Okay, but before we get into the game, I have to tell you a little thing. Last week's game, I'm going to the game, and we get over the GW Bridge. I'm just right over to where it goes to 95, goes to the left, and to right to the West Side Highway. The car dies out. I'm so angry, I can't get there. Thank God we got this car jumped, and we got this stadium in enough time. But it was funny. It was actually
0: exciting.
2: Hilarious. But I think tonight the Yankees win. Number two. Oh,
0: that's
2: come on,
0: Craig. That's all right. That's all right. Get to it, Mitch. Let's go. Tell them
2: okay,
0: why the Yankees
2: Craig,
0: are going to win.
2: What time are you leaving now, Craig? What time are you leaving for the game tonight, Craig? You're leaving after at 6 o'clock so you won't watch the
1: no.
2: game tonight with everybody?
1: 6:05.
2: Okay, I figured that.
1: Because I got to go to the bathroom
2: so what
1: first.
2: Okay. But here's the thing tonight. The Yankees have to sit on and get Martinez out because Martinez is he pitched four times against the Yankees this year. His ERA was 2.38 he gave up four runs and he struck out 12. The Yankees are going to have to take pitches like they used to do and get him out of the game, get to the bullpen. But, I mean, I like the Volpe move. I think Volpe was the right move tonight, Big Mac.
0: Yeah,
2: because
0: I hear you.
2: If you watch the last one, because the last round when he played, he did welfare. So I'm stuck in traffic. I'm getting to the game. But I'm going to the Audi Club for a nice meal tonight. But
0: nice,
2: I think
0: nice.
2: The Yankees win tonight. And you just play game. Like Craig said, you guys both say, play tonight, but boom, for whatever he has to do, use the bench, use whatever pitch he needs, worry about tomorrow, and we'll get going. That's
1: well,
2: how we'll go.
1: That's exactly
0: let's,
1: what to do, Mitchell.
0: Hope so.
1: Hopefully you'll get here safely
0: let's
1: and enjoy
0: so.
1: A Yankee win. Nobody's worried about game four, I can promise you that.
0: No, it's not about game four.
1: It's not even an issue.
0: Care.
1: Game four does not exist.
0: I don't care about game
1: Fans
0: four.
1: Fans aren't right thinking now. About it. The Yankees aren't thinking about it.
0: Yeah.
1: You got to do whatever you got to do tonight.
0: I think it's a fine line of taking pitches. I get that. I really do. I want to work him too and get him out of the game. That'd be great. But I also, if he starts throwing strikes, I don't want to fall behind with a bunch of strikeouts. Like, these guys strike out. I really don't feel like falling behind over and over again in the name of seeing pitches.
1: Right.
0: I do want to be aggressive inside the strike zone, but have a good eye.
1: Just got to play smart baseball.
0: Got to play smart baseball.
1: You know, the
0: baseball.
1: Game ain't complicated.
0: No.
1: He throws it, you hit it.
0: That's it.
1: That's all. And like you said,
0: and that's why I think the manager
1: don't let
0: stuff
1: fastballs gets... go right down the pike with the bat on your shoulder.
0: No.
1: That's all.
0: You got to be aggressive inside
1: yeah.
0: the strike zone.
1: By the way, this would be
0: we'll
1: one
0: see.
1: Of the great. Let's be honest about this.
0: Hopefully Grisham hits one out in the first
1: Whether people like this or not,
0: yeah.
1: this would be one of the great comeback stories
0: oh.
1: in the history of New York sports.
0: Yeah.
1: If Anthony Volpe
0: yeah.
1: is the causal reason for the Yankees forcing a game four. After
0: oh,
1: all
0: no
1: the nonsense.
0: Oh, no doubt.
1: If Volpe
0: or
1: goes
0: if he's
1: three
0: the,
1: for four,
0: and then he if he does, then he's
1: plays
0: playing
1: a perfect second base.
0: Then he's playing tomorrow, and then he would play game
1: Correct.
0: Five. They win this series, and he's a part of it and a major
1: yes.
0: part of it. Great story for him.
1: Yep.
0: And here's the other thing, too. What's frustrating
1: about
0: this.
1: What's he batting? You said seventh, eighth? Where's he batting?
0: He's batting seventh.
1: Seventh.
0: So let me give the full
1: lineup.
0: Yeah,
1: I got to do that.
0: Trent Grisham, center field, leading off. Ben Rice, DH, hitting second. Luis Garcia batting third at first. Cody Bellinger cleaning up in left field. George Lombard batting fifth at shortstop. Austin Wells moved up. That's another tweak to the lineup.
1: Okay.
0: He's been hitting eighth and ninth. Austin Wells moved up to the sixth spot at catcher. Anthony Volpe hitting seventh at second base. Spencer Jones, who has not swung the bat well in the series, is down hitting eighth in right field. And Jose Caballero is your nine hitter playing third base. So everything else I like. I like moving Wells up. He's been one of their best hitters. I like, obviously, you had to play Caballero. I don't like Anthony Volpe playing over Jazz. I got to be honest. I would play Jazz, made it clear, but it's hard to complain about it. Jazz was miserable in game two. You want to give Volpe a chance and change things up. I'm okay with it. I hate Trent Grisham hitting leadoff.
1: Everything
0: we're going
1: to take a quick time out. Jeff Francoeur is going to join us.
0: Okay.
1: See if he agrees with all the stuff you just said. 888-808-1019. It's the Carton Show with Big Mac live from Yankee Stadium. We'll talk to Frenchie right after this.
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8: 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Northbound on the west side highway near West 49th Street, two right lanes are shut with ongoing utility work. They're also unpacking for Comic-Con, so that's why the northbound west side crawling from just north of West Houston Street all the way on up past the Lincoln Tunnel off of the inbound George eastbound cross Bronx. You got a standstill getting over towards Sheridan Boulevard, but the southbound Deegan not much better with a wreck at 138th Street. 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
1: you stronger. Garden Show, Big Mac, live at Yankee Stadium. So the last time I saw Jeff Francoeur, he was in the Texas Rangers dugout on the third baseline for a Yankee-Ranger playoff game. I was sitting front row next to Boomer, and I was wearing a Halloween mask and doing my best Enrico Palazzo, and all of a sudden I get a text message. And I can say this now because you don't play anymore. And the text message is, don't tell anybody I'm texting you. You're not allowed to have a phone in the dugout, but keep doing what you're doing because we're all watching you. How you been, buddy?
9: I'm good, man. How are you?
1: Great. Good to see you. That's Chris McMonagle over there, too.
9: Yep.
1: Right.
9: Yep.
1: All right. So, look, you've been in this building.
9: Yep.
1: You've seen desperate Yankee teams. You played against one. We were on that Ranger team, as a matter of fact. You won that series.
9: We did.
1: Give us an idea from a ball player standpoint. Down 0-2, best of five. What are the Yankees thinking right now in their clubhouse as they get ready for tonight?
9: I mean, the first thing they need to say is everything's gone wrong outside of what? Ben Rice?
0: Right.
1: Yes.
9: I mean, and I will say, Austin Wells has had great at-bats. He's had a good second half.
1: Good
9: had two doubles. The base running, yeah, we can talk about later.
0: Yeah.
9: But besides that, so...
0: Do we have to?
9: Yeah, no, we don't. But, no. You know, look, everything's gone wrong. So there's nothing you can do. I think if you're in the Yankees clubhouse right now, they're saying, we've won three games in a row lots this year. Mm-hmm. And you know what? If you can get one game, it's no different than, you know, watching last night the Padres beat the Brewers, right?
0: Right.
9: Now, all of a sudden, game four, there's a lot of pressure on the Brewers to not send it back
1: right.
9: home where game five, anything can happen. So I think if you're the Yankees, right, you have the right guy on the mound. I got a chance, obviously, to call and watch Max Fried for years in Atlanta. The dude gets weak contact all over the place. The Rays struggle, obviously, more against left-handed pitching. And, you know, I think it was just released, but I love the lineup that Aaron Boone has done.
1: So let's talk about it. Okay. So obviously, Anthony Volpe starts for Jazz. McMahon comes out of third. Caballero goes to third. And Trent Grisham leads off. He's been a horrendous leadoff hitter this year for the Yankees, about a 104 as a leadoff hitter. So let's do each one separately. First, Grisham leading off, Rice batting second. Initial thoughts on that decision?
9: You can look at it so many different ways. I think sometimes maybe for Aaron Boone, maybe I move him up and give him a vote of confidence, right? Maybe he feels all of a sudden like he's got to try to work counts or get on base more
0: yeah.
9: because of the guy you got behind you. So I don't necessarily mind that as much. And with the short porch here in right field, like I like that decision.
1: Okay.
9: I think to get him up, Martinez loves changeups, right? You're trying to clip something out front. I don't mind that as much.
1: Okay, Volpe starting in place of Jazz.
9: You know what, dude? Sometimes you just need a
1: change.
9: Pain in the ass type player. A guy that, you know, look, Volpe's been through everything, man.
0: Yeah.
9: Shoot, I've been here when 50,000 are booing him off the field, and the guy has continued to bounce back. Hey, it's not perfect all the time, but I will tell you this. You know, sometimes I think as a manager, I'm sure Aaron Boone woke up this morning, and maybe even yesterday, guys, and said, if I'm going down tonight, who do I want in my lineup?
1: Right.
9: Who are the guys in the foxhole?
0: Yeah.
9: And I think you're seeing that. I think he's like, you know what, I'm going to give Volpe a chance to go out there tonight at Yankee Stadium here in the playoffs and get it done. And at third, with Caballero, I just told you, I think you have a freaking horse, a thoroughbred sitting there who's like, just put me in.
1: Give
9: just give me up. There's a lot of history with the Rays. He loved it there, and they got rid of him, right? And so,
1: like their personal agenda, right?
0: To their biggest rival. They traded him to the Yankees, no less.
9: No doubt. And so my whole thing, right, is sometimes you got to do that. And, guys, I know it's been talked a lot, a little bit, but I'm a big believer. I told you all before we came on here. Yeah. You cannot have eight lefties in the lineup and let a pitcher just get cruising. I heard Ryan Dempster on MLB Network today talk about that. He said, man.
1: You're talking about Rasmussen.
9: Because they ran it back. They did, So now Freddie Peralta's out there. And it's the same thing, whereas if you go back to game one, who had the best at-bats? George Lombard.
0: Yeah.
9: He smoked one to right field that actually, if we were at Yankee Stadium, it was a home run.
0: Right.
9: And then he hit the one to end the seventh all the way to center field, 400 feet. Yeah. So I look at it, if I'm out there facing nothing but lefties, now a righty comes up. You have to pitch me different. And Rasmussen, more than anybody, pitches righties and lefties different with what he throws them. So I think I like it because there's more balance with the lefty righties. I think you don't let Martinez get into a rhythm. That's the plan, right? You always got to see if it works out. But again, I think if Boone, if you run the same lineup back and you lose 2-1 tonight,
0: no,
9: you
0: get crucified.
9: Insanity.
0: I think after game two, he had to do something. But my question would be to you, like going into it, like, do you favor that over the best hitter? Like, at what point do you have that discussion where I feel better his numbers against right-handed pitching and I like him as a hitter, but it makes me so unbalanced? Like, I think obviously off of the performance of the first two games, but say going into a series blind, do you weigh that above playing your best hitters?
9: No, I don't think so. And this is probably why it's getting changed now, right?
0: Yeah.
9: He probably thought Rasmussen game one, he's done that to everybody this year. So now we'll get to game two, and it kind of was the same thing. So I don't blame Boomy, and I've said this. If you win tonight, right, and you get to a game four, Rasmussen's last two starts are against the Yankees the night they clinched here. We did that game, Brian Anderson and I on TBS. And then, of course, in game one, he's what? Struck out 21 batters, has absolutely dealt.
1: Right. Yeah.
9: And so I'm like, you got to throw something different at him. So I actually think this is a great idea because now Volpe, Caballero tonight, you're giving them four or five at-bats. Hopefully they produce. And then if you run that same lineup back tomorrow, these guys, it's not like they haven't played in six.
1: And so it's interesting you say that. We were debating yesterday, if the Yankees win tonight and you're Tampa, do you save Rasmussen for a game five at home you got to win to advance? Or do you play him, pitch him in game four? He's obviously your best pitcher.
9: You run that guy out at Yankee Stadium, man. Okay, he's your best chance, right? Mm-hmm. And look, they got a good enough pen, too, that game five, you know, they can start Freddie Peralta if they want, but they got a great pen. We saw Seymour come in the other day, how good he was. But I just think that, you know, when you look at it, if you can win in four, you win in four. Mm-hmm. And if you have that opportunity, because then, you know, look, if you don't pitch him and you lose, anything can happen in a game five. We all know that.
1: Right.
9: And, you know, Rasmussen now can't, if you win that, can't pitch till game three of the ALCS.
1: Do teams actually think that far ahead?
9: God, I hope they do. Right?
1: I don't know.
9: If I am, played golf all day yesterday and I'm
1: big
9: hanging
1: shocker.
9: Out, you know, but I'm just saying, like, you would think they think that way. And I think what he did last time here at Yankee Stadium, like, I wouldn't fool around with it because then at the same time, I look at it from another standpoint. You know, before I came into the series, like, someone has asked me predictions. I don't ever fully make predictions, but I was like, if you're the Rays, you need to win the series in four.
0: Right.
9: Because you're going to have Rasmussen game one and four. If you're the Yankees, you want to get it to a five because you got Cam going back down at the Trop on Saturday.
1: And then you have a pitching advantage in the deciding game.
9: Absolutely.
1: Which the Rays have in game four, no matter what.
9: Absolutely.
0: What did you think about Cam's performance? Obviously not at his best in game number two, but to be able to overcome all of the mistakes and keep that game only one run in the first and then keep it to where he was able to keep it through five innings. What did you think of Cam's performance, and do you feel confident going to him in that building again in game five?
9: Well, he got six outs in the first inning.
0: Yeah.
9: So, you know, I mean, let's just say.
0: That's the problem.
9: Let's just say. Well, I said it, I think, in the fifth or sixth when they got a couple of doubles. Cam had thrown so many high-stressful pitches, man. I mean, the first, second pitch of the game was a ground ball. Should have been one out. And since that, the second inning, the third inning, all the leadoff runners got on. So he was constantly throwing out of pressure. There was never this, like, chance to breathe, you know, and so I think if anything, if you're the Yankees, you're more confident in game five because you're like, I don't think this will happen to him again.
0: Right. And they're coming off two wins. And speaking about how they played in game five, I put a lot of the emphasis on why it was so upsetting for me is because it felt like the Yankees knew they needed to play clean. Like, it was a stress thing from Boone from the beginning. And so when you go out there knowing that's part of the game that the Rays play, right, that's how they're going to beat you. They're probably not going to hit a ton of home runs, although Caminero's great, but they're going to beat you playing that style, and you need to be clean. And you play your best defense, and the first play of the game goes the way it does. Like, how does that... How do you keep it from spinning out of control? And then going into today, how do you bounce back off of being beat the exact way you said we can't let it happen?
9: Well, you know, it's funny because you think about that Tuesday night when they clinched. Mm-hmm. Tampa did the division here. Yeah. If you remember, there were a couple errors. The Rays had two great base running moves. Guy scored, Wall scored from first.
0: Right.
9: All the way on a ball hit. So my biggest thing is, like, just telling some of these guys, right, just be more aware. Lock in a little bit. Before that pitch, know where you're going. It's the freaking playoffs, right? It's mm-hmm. not June. And I used to say it. We'd see guys all the time make mistakes in the summer, and it's like, dude, you're playing 162 games.
1: Let it go.
9: But yeah. when you come to this, like, there's no reason with the off days built that you're not ready to go. So I think that's for the Yankees, right, is you watch the way that Tampa played that game. And in game two, you think about it. They didn't make one mistake.
0: Right.
9: From a defensive perspective, to nothing.
1: Big Mac has said throughout the day today that he felt, and he's a diehard, like, you know, he paces in front of the yeah. TV, yes. you know, Yankee fan. He has the Bob Carpenter scorebook. He scores games at home. He's a lunatic, right? I ain't making it up.
9: Love that.
0: Love my Yankee baseball.
1: His concern has been, boy, the Yankees look tight. Right, Tampa's yeah. at home, loosey-goosey.
0: Yeah, just as we were talking there, is it that they're kind of relaxed, or is it tight?
1: Player? Like, do you get a sense that they're tight?
9: For sure. I say this, you know, a lot of people say, man, they look like there's not a lot of energy, and I'll say this to that, there's not when you're not getting hits.
0: Yeah.
9: I mean, I used to always say that when teams be like, man, that team looks lackadaisical, and I'm like, yeah, because they've scored one run.
1: Yeah, five hits in two games.
9: Exactly. Right. Yeah. So I will tell you this, when Ben Rice hit that home run in game two, you saw that dugout come alive.
0: Right.
9: And the fans down there, too, the yeah. Yankees fans that were there, got that building energized for them. Unfortunately, problem for them, the Rays struck back with four and just killed right. all that energy. So I said, you know, to me, the goal for the Yanks should be Max Fried go out there these first two, three innings, dominate. You get a few runs on the board. And you
1: Take
9: just,
1: a breath.
9: You do. You yeah. get the fans behind you. We all know this. This place is going to be jumping tonight. Mm-hmm. In the fifth inning, it could be off the chain jumping like you saw versus Boston. Or there could be 50,000 booing the heck out of this thing.
1: You've seen it.
9: I've lived it. I know yeah. it. I've lived it over on the other side with the Mets. And so that's what I'm saying. I think there needs to be that sense of urgency. If you do get a guy on early today, right?
0: Right.
9: I know we don't do it. Yeah. Like, just
0: you're playing for that one run.
9: Just to get you some breathing
1: yeah.
9: room, man.
1: Yeah, yeah, yeah.
9: Right? It's like when you just need a freaking par, you know?
0: Right.
9: Like,
1: well, you guys in the golf, man.
9: yeah, you know?
1: You guys in this damn golf.
9: Sometimes
0: hey,
9: I just...
0: Par is good enough.
9: exactly.
0: No, I hear
1: what,
0: you.
1: Are you a scratch golfer now these days?
9: I'm a one. I'm almost there.
1: Golfer.
9: I'm almost there.
1: Son of a guy. I'm a four. But you were always scared to play me back in the day. Remember that? You're like, oh, I'm busy, Carton. I'm busy. Can't
9: well,
1: play.
9: Then
1: you
9: know? I was playing. I'm not busy anymore. I'm ready to roll.
1: Just a real quick question based on your experience. You know, Volpe came up with all the promise
9: yeah.
1: in the world. You came up. You're like the natural, right? You're
9: going
1: to
9: yep.
1: be the next great player. As a young kid who has that kind of pressure, and obviously in Atlanta, it's different than being at Yankee Stadium as a 20-year-old.
9: For sure.
1: And being a shortstop especially, right? Rizzuto, Jeter, all those yeah. guys. You can relate to what Anthony's been through. I think the fact that he goes back to the minors, plays second base, comes back when Jazz gets hurt, and actually plays well – says a lot about the future of Anthony Volpe. No?
9: I could not agree more. And not only that, it's the way he did it, right?
1: Right?
9: You hear guys bitch and go back. I don't want to go back. You yeah. know, this is crap. He did it kind of the blue-collar way, man. He went back.
1: He earned it.
9: He put himself in there. He got better. He learned a new position. And he did great. And I'll tell you, if he didn't do that, he would not be getting a start tonight. Let's call it that way.
1: Oh, he wouldn't
9: right.
1: be yeah. on the roster.
9: No, you're no. right. And
1: right.
9: so, and that's why I just said, like, when you look at that sometimes – and I think that's where Aaron Boone and then they sit. You can look at all the numbers you want, right, with Jazz and the short porch and all this.
0: Sure.
9: But I think sometimes you get a gut feeling as a manager, like, dude, this guy's been through heck this year.
0: Mm-hmm.
9: And he's still sitting here with his head yeah. up, standing.
1: And he's had some clutch hits.
9: I'm giving this a guy an opportunity to go out there and ignite this crowd. And I will tell you this. Even, you know, I get it. Jazz is a great player. Jazz could hit a home run tonight. But if Anthony Volpe goes up there his first at bat tonight and gaps one or gets a big hit, this place will explode
0: no
9: in a much different way.
0: Yeah, I agree with
9: and
0: you.
9: And that's what the Yanks got to have.
1: Walk me through, because I see this. I talk about this more than most guys here. There's a tangible sense And I said it going into game two. My biggest fear is if Tampa scores first, this place becomes a mausoleum.
9: It does.
1: And then the tightness we were just talking about, you can feel that through the broadcast.
9: There's no doubt. You watched it last night. The Brewers were able, or the Padres were able to get those two runs early.
1: Right.
9: And that place was rocking. And so I just feel like it's the same thing. If you can get a few runs tonight, because look, at the end of the day, Kevin Cash at some point today is going to have to make a decision too, right? Like there's a game tomorrow. This is the first time we're playing back-to-back games if the Yankees win today. So if they're down two or three runs, Baker, you know, Boozer, probably not going to see those guys
1: Save
9: today. Absolutely. Right. So
0: yeah, you've already seen Baker twice in this series.
9: Yeah, and he's great.
1: Shocked, Jeff, that last night, not doing a game after playing around the golf, and I'm not going to say where, that you went back to the hotel and watched baseball?
9: I did, actually, man. I'll be honest. I'd had a few cocktails already, so I needed to get myself. I FaceTimed Katie and the kids got myself back.
1: I'm watching baseball.
9: I took a shower, got in bed.
1: Let me have a quick question. It's not specifically a Yankee story, but you saw the ball that Spencer Jones said hits, you know, that dopey roof.
9: Yeah.
1: You saw that happen that screwed the Padres in game two against Milwaukee. Like, this is Major League Baseball. A lot's at stake here, and we're building stadiums where balls can hit roofs and they're in play?
9: Well, the funniest part to me was, you know, us, I think in whatever, when that ball hit in the second inning, you know, our graphics people did a great job, though, of building the trop with the rings, and we're actually explaining, here's ring A, ring B, ring C, you know?
1: Right.
9: But I also do think, you know, it's a little different. I think some of those stadiums were built between us when the balls were a little bit softer.
1: Mm-hmm. You think so?
9: Just saying. And I think now these balls are a little bit harder. And
0: it's going,
9: you know,
0: a little higher.
9: Think
0: the
9: about
0: air.
9: It. When they built these stadiums, dude, you know, it was the juice there, man. Guys were hitting bombs 500 feet, so you had to at least have softer balls.
1: It's like field goal kickers now.
9: Yeah.
1: Don't tell me those balls aren't changed.
9: Dude,
1: dudes are cracking 70 yarders like it's nothing.
9: If you got a 66-yarder, you're like, just kick.
1: Right.
9: I mean, that's unheard of.
1: It's crazy. Any of your kids into baseball or no?
9: Oh, yeah. My 5-year-old loves it. My 10-year-old boy, we're doing football and lacrosse. I'm actually the DB receivers coach right now.
0: Oh, nice.
9: The boys are pissed because I'm gone for 2 weeks, you know?
1: But your son's probably happy about it.
9: True. I ride him hard
1: Have
9: in practice.
1: Have you seen the video of that guy in the basement with his 3-year-old? Who's teaching his son to play baseball? I swear to you. I'll show you the video.
0: He's got a great swing.
1: There's this guy. He's a big baseball fan. He has a 3-year-old. Who you might say this is like abuse, maybe, but the kid's like a prodigy.
9: Sweet swing.
1: Sweet swing, righty and lefty, throw seeds. It's awesome.
9: Hey, and you know what's going to happen? By 10, that kid's not even going to play baseball. He's got TJ.
0: No, the last one I saw is he's throwing him like ping pongs to hit, and he wrote numbers on the ping pongs, and he's having the kid call out the numbers as he's hitting it.
9: You know,
0: and the 3-year-old's hitting it going, 3, 4.
9: And I love it because a lot of times, right, it's so true, the car ride home, you know, you get in. I coach my daughter in softball. She does volleyball, too.
1: Yeah.
9: You get in the car, you know, what were you thinking? She's like, Dad, I don't want to talk about this. You know, and I'm like, you're right.
1: You know,
9: good
1: the rule
9: point.
1: Of thumb with kids, especially as a former player,
9: car ride home.
1: You might be a little crazy. Win or lose, you got to go get ice cream.
9: Absolutely.
1: Mm-hmm. Ice cream after every game.
9: My daughter used to say, well, you know, we had tournaments all day Saturday, and she'd be like, can we talk about it tomorrow? And I'm like, that's actually a great idea.
1: Right.
9: Let's me cool off. Let's her.
1: Talking to Jeff Francoeur. They got the great TBS broadcast crew tonight, Brian Anderson, Lauren Shahadi, and, of course, the Jeff Francoeur. I'm not going to ask you, you know, who wins the game, but expectation for tonight's game. Do you think the Yankee offense looks better tonight than they have looked in the first two?
9: I do. I really do. And I think it's a combination, right? Yankees play well at home.
0: Yeah.
9: They love hitting here.
1: And they have a winning record against the Rays at home this
9: year.
1: They
9: do. And so that's what I'm saying. And, you know, so I think there's too many good players down there. Again, though, you got to credit, man. The Rays can play baseball.
1: Yes,
9: like,
1: they do
9: every – I told my little 5-year-old boy, you know, because they watch at night, and I told my wife, tell him, like, just – he probably doesn't understand. I'm actually saying it right now, but I'm like, watch the way they run the bases, man. Watch the way they back up throws. Watch
1: Smart.
9: The way they charge. They are. Yeah. They play great, and Kevin Cash has done a phenomenal job.
1: By the way, if you took
9: there.
1: Tampa and put them into a real American city that cares about baseball, we would view them differently. And if they had more money
9: There's
1: to spend,
9: no doubt.
1: We would view them as a dynasty.
9: I was down there at the hotel, you know, and few of the people working at the hotel, the Rays, and I'm like, you have no idea how lucky you are that you have this team in this city.
1: They don't get
9: like,
1: it.
9: They don't
1: I know they
9: get
1: showed
9: it.
1: Up for the first two games.
9: No, they did. And they will tell you this. When they put the stadium next to the Yankee spring training, it's going to be dynamite down there. Because they're going to do a lot what they did in Atlanta, build up the bars, all that. And it'll be a great spot. But I'm like, man, they have no idea. I will tell you this, though. good pinch me moment down there. John Gruden was there,
1: right,
9: and did the fire up the fans before the game. That got me fired up. If John Gruden can't get you fired up, nobody can.
1: Have you bought into the Falcons now?
9: Oh, hell yeah.
1: All of a sudden, now that looks like a pretty good team.
9: I will tell you this, man. Bijan Robinson can run the rock.
1: Best running back.
9: Like, I agree. And so my whole thing is you finally have Penix who – look, he might not be the greatest quarterback, but the defense has to respect him and Drake London and all that. So it's giving us – I know
1: all
9: this.
1: All of a sudden, they're pretty good.
9: Everybody was worried about Atlanta getting three straight primetime games, and all we've done is whip ass two in a row.
1: I was like, what the F is this?
9: But we always play good in primetime. We beat the Bills last year on primetime.
1: Yes. I think we had no business beating the Bills.
9: Absolutely, including myself.
1: Good seeing you, pal.
9: You too, man.
1: I'm happy for you, too.
9: Yep.
1: Yeah.
9: Enjoyed it.
1: Jeff Grant Core, everybody. TBS broadcast game is 8 o'clock tonight. And you can enjoy Jeff.
9: Tell him I'm looking sharp.
1: By the way.
9: I'm looking sharp. When we come on tonight.
1: You still using the Lady Bic or no?
9: Of course.
1: So me and Boomer met Jeff when he's with the Mets.
9: I came in the studio with
1: y'all. Yes. And we go into the trainer's room, and he's getting like massage therapy, whatever it is. And he's got a Lady Bic. He's like, Carton, let me tell you something. This is the answer. Trust me on this one. If you want your chest
9: trim
1: and
9: the
1: stomach
9: chest,
1: right,
9: baby. I was out at the hotel in Tampa getting some rays on the chest, man. You know.
1: You miss playing in New York?
9: I did. I loved it.
1: Did you like it?
9: I told y'all because I feed off energy, and that I guess maybe that's why I'm coming from the Volpe angle, right?
1: Yeah.
9: And where Caballero, like, you know, I was dying to get on the field, play in front of that crowd,
1: Question: Do guys that have never played in New York have an interest, like, what's it like playing in New York?
9: I think so.
1: What they've heard
9: Absolutely.
1: That's
9: and,
1: real.
9: You know, I experienced enough because, shoot, we'd come 12 times a year then to play the Mets.
1: Right.
9: So,
1: mm-hmm.
9: like, I'd always done that, came to old Yankee Stadium, which was still just, you know, '06 was my first time ever, and I faced a big unit, Randy Johnson, my first ever bat in Yankee Stadium, dude. And I was like, oh, my God. It was cool. No, he freaking sawed me off, and my bat went farther than the ball.
0: Yeah.
9: But it was a great experience. My mom and dad, everybody came up. Like, so there's something cool about playing here, and that's what I think. You know, even talking to Aaron Boone before the game, I hope these guys realize how fortunate they are to get to play in this venue tonight.
1: Yeah. Well said. Jeff Francoeur, good seeing you, pal.
9: Thanks, guys.
1: Take a quick break. More coming up, your calls as well, 888-808-1019. 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
1: 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You've got the eastbound Cross Bronx at a standstill right off of the George Washington Bridge all the way out to Sheridan Boulevard, where you got a crash on the left lane and then another one blocking the exit ramp to Sheridan Boulevard. Meanwhile, southbound Deegan at Grand Concourse, you are single file because of an accident. 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
2: 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With Big Mac, live at Yankee Stadium. Brian Anderson will join us in a bit. Dylan Betances is going to join us in about 10 minutes or so. Quick football note, New York Jets. Aaron Glenn said he's encouraged by the support he's getting from Woody Johnson. Now, we've not heard Woody

0: Johnson talk about the support.
1: Yeah.
0: But I guess in a press conference today, Aaron Glenn said, quote, we've had very positive conversations. We speak after the games all the time. And he gives me his thoughts. I give him the rundown, blah, blah, blah.
1: And there's
0: a trust factor there. Also, I think Aaron Glenn was encouraged because Ben Johnson, which has now come out publicly during the post-game handshake, when he leaned in and whispered to Aaron Glenn, what he said has now been made public. And what Ben Johnson apparently said to Aaron Glenn, which means absolutely nothing in the big picture, is you guys are really close. Now, let that sink in. After arguably the single worst football game played this century, Ben Johnson, to a former coaching partner of his, said, Aaron, I think you guys are really close. Now, let this sink in.
1: I heard that a lot in high
0: school. The Chicago Bears had more first downs than the Jets ran plays.
1: Yes.
0: You're this close.
1: They're not this close.
0: No, they're not. You know how close they are?
1: They're this close.
0: So I just thought that was interesting.
1: That is funny. Hey.
0: But Woody Johnson loves Aaron Glenn.
1: Yeah, I'm sure he
0: does. So there you go.
1: He's not going to be the coach of this team next year.
0: He's not.
1: They're not going to win enough games. But yeah, that's a friend saying something nice. Hey, you guys are this close.
0: Yeah.
1: That's what Glenn said, right? We're this close. So he agrees with him. They're this close. Meanwhile, he's got defensive players saying it's the easiest game I've ever played in my NFL career.
0: Yeah.
1: I'm not sore. This is just
0: easy. They've also announced that Breece Hall is out again this week against the Browns.
1: And it sounds like so is
0: Adonai Mitchell's probably out as well. Mason Taylor's a non-factor anyway. Could play on Sunday. Aaron Glenn also said that the defense had a good amount of plays. And plus, I want this to be a recovery day for everybody. Take care of our bodies.
1: Yeah.
0: The offense doesn't have to take care of their bodies. They didn't play. Anyway, how to give you that jet note because apparently Woody Johnson gave him the
1: vote of confidence.
0: The old vote of confidence, which is always the death.
1: They're not going to fire him midseason. I think Woody Johnson learned his lesson on that one.
0: Yeah, I agree.
1: Like, it just didn't make any sense.
0: Right.
1: Like
0: when
1: they fired Saleh, it just took the team down. And the only guy to give the job to is Frank Reich, right? So if you fire him and you go to Frank Reich,
0: Frank Reich
1: is worried about running the team instead of just focusing on running the offense. Like, it doesn't make any sense. We saw that happen the last time they made this decision. Glenn, and rightfully so, has the year. But I'm sorry. Right now, Woody Johnson is the duck, right? He's the duck, and he's being all nice.
0: Come on.
1: Well, yeah, he's being all nice, and meanwhile, his feet are churning like crazy trying to get another coach in here.
0: Oh,
1: he's talking to Mike Tomlin. Yes. Yeah, the duck where it's above
0: calm
1: the surface,
0: cool,
1: it's all
0: above
1: calm.
0: The surface
1: oh,
0: underneath.
1: We love you. We love you, Aaron. You're doing a great job. I couldn't tell you how pleased we are. And then underneath, he's making phone calls to every coach who's available.
0: Exactly right. Yeah. Like, they've already spoken to Mike Tomlin.
1: No
0: I can
1: doubt.
0: Promise you that.
1: No doubt.
0: Mike, would you consider coming
1: to
0: New York?
1: They've had that conversation.
0: What would it take
1: maybe
0: for
1: just
0: you to
1: on
0: come
1: a,
0: to New York?
1: On a very light level, surface level, nothing too extensive. But like, hey, are you thinking about just staying out of coaching?
0: By the way, Mike Tomlin doesn't live in New York. He comes in for the NFL today.
1: Right.
0: Like, he hasn't made New York his home.
1: No.
0: And that's another conversation for another day. I just wanted to give you that story because I'm baffled that Woody Johnson would tell Aaron Glenn, you're doing a great job, kid.
1: Well, what else are you going to tell him?
0: You're terrible. What I witnessed on Sunday was embarrassing.
1: He knows.
0: Does he know?
1: Yes, he knows.
0: You think so?
1: Yeah.
0: He must know.
1: He knows.
0: Tell me he knows.
1: He knows.
0: Thank you.
1: Yeah, I don't think Ben Johnson telling him we're this close on
0: Ben Johnson
1: a non-competitive
0: said, you're this
1: game.
0: Close out. I can see it.
1: Yeah.
0: Okay. here's Jay and Neptune on the fan. JJ, what's good, buddy?
2: Hey, Craigie, you ripped me yesterday because of my analogy between Mazurowski and
0: it was an awful analogy.
2: You know, come on. Every Yankee fan as old as me can relate to things. And that
0: you compared Game 7 of the World Series to Game 1 of the ALDS.
2: Craigie, every Yankee fan has their own way of looking at things.
0: Sure.
2: And that Game 2 was just like, I couldn't believe it. It just burned my nuts. And I think C-Mac said it. I mean, come on, guys. It's almost like they were too big for the day. And I'm worried about that tonight. Are they the team that can really handle this? You tell me.
0: I think the fact that a lot of people like yourself might have questioned that or thought that going into the wild card series against the Red Sox, I think they've proven they are capable of showing up for the moment. Now, when it comes to winning a World Series, obviously they've not been able to do that for two decades or just under that. But I do think they've proven against the Red Sox that they can get hits. They can say, put men in motion, risk, all that stuff. We just haven't seen it in this series. And to be fair, I don't think many of you guys

0: expect them to have 15 hits against Rasmussen. No. It's game two that pisses you off.
1: 100%.
0: Much more than game
1: much
0: one.
1: Much more than game one.
0: The game one
1: they,
0: story
1: they didn't give Cam
0: is
1: a
0: Austin
1: chance
0: Wells
1: to dominate.
0: Trying to take third.
1: Yeah.
0: That's all?
1: That's all. They didn't give chance. They didn't give Cam a chance to dominate that game. They made him be on the immediate hot seat, and everything was pressurized.
0: And I think what Francoeur said is right.
1: Yeah.
0: The Yankees have won three games in a row before.
1: Of course.
0: Now, it's daunting because Rasmussen's sitting out there getting ready to pitch tomorrow
1: That's
0: night.
1: That's the tough game.
0: But
1: that's the
0: there's
1: game they'll
0: no
1: have to figure
0: reason
1: out how to win.
0: And no excuse, if frankly, yeah. not to win tonight's game.
1: No, have to win tonight's game. I would if they get swept and embarrassed in this
0: that's
1: series like that, it is. It's a terrible performance. And I'm sorry, as much as I like Boone, as much as it could be difficult to hire another manager and have
0: well,
1: him
0: I think you said exactly
1: over,
0: why they won't.
1: I don't think they will. But you have to consider it. Like, you can't get swept in this series. This team has to show that they can fight. Like, they have to. Now, barring Max Fried just not having it, and I forgot, that's what I wanted to ask him about dealing with stuff like that as a professional athlete. Like, as long as Max Fried is in the right frame of mind and Max Fried goes out there and pitches well, the Yankees have no excuse to lose this game.
0: I agree.
1: Like, they have to win this game.
0: By the way, they have a winning record against Tampa at home this year.
1: They do.
0: Right?
1: Now, again,
0: they were 6-7 over the year against the Rays.
1: Yes.
0: Like, the Rays should not scare them tonight in the Bronx.
1: I don't know how much I put into that. They took three out of four at Yankee Stadium. Two of the games meant absolutely nothing. And really, the series was the season.
0: I guess that's fair.
1: It was already decided they were going to win the division. But a note on Trent Grisham on why maybe he is the leadoff hitter. It's a small sample size, but he's 4-for-6 against Nick Martinez.
0: Great.
1: With three doubles and two walks.
0: So leadoff with a walk or a double.
1: Yeah.
0: Get on base for better.
1: So
0: ice.
1: He's got good numbers personally.
0: How about two
1: against
0: nothing
1: Nick
0: in the
1: Martinez,
0: first?
1: But six at bats isn't a lot.
0: No.
1: But four,
0: but
1: out, of six
0: he goes
1: is,
0: in
1: four out of six is legit.
0: Yeah,
1: I mean, it's a small sample size, but it's not like two out of six. It's a complete dominance in six at-bats, eight at-bats, two walks and three doubles, but I still don't love it. But we'll see.
0: You know what what you do love?
1: Yeah.
0: Because you and I just had the same exact experience.
1: The smell?
0: The sausage is cooking right now.
1: Something's cooking.
0: The
1: Philly
0: sausage
1: cheese steak
0: is
1: or something.
0: Being grilled right now, and somebody better bring me one. Somebody
1: big game.
0: Bring a sausage pepper.
1: We need a big
0: hero.
1: Game sausage here.
0: That's exactly right.
1: That's right.
0: Big game Bob's need a big game sausage. Here's Joshua in East Islip on the fan. Number to join, 888-808-1019. We'll get all your calls right up until the last
1: stop. The music's starting to kick
0: show.
1: In. The sausage is starting to
0: That's
1: be cooked.
0: Right.
2: Hey.
0: What's up,
2: hey,
0: Josh?
2: How you guys doing?
1: Good, how
2: my
1: are you?
2: Question is, if the Yankees get swept tonight, especially at home in front of all the fans, will they still be the same running back Yankees, or will they actually make changes?
1: Well, again, yeah, I mean,
0: it's a lousy free agency offseason.
1: Yeah, I mean, right? Jazz won't be here. You got to try and do something at third base. I'm with you. But really, I mean, do you want Spencer Jones to be your starting center fielder or no?
2: He's young, so there's potential there.
1: Do you want
2: there,
1: Jones
2: you know
1: to be your
2: mean?
1: Starting center fielder or not? Just real quick. You know, no one's going to hold you to it. All right, so you want to be your starting center fielder. All right, Judge is clearly still your right fielder. Bellinger is clearly still your left fielder. Do you want Lombard to be your starting second base shortstop? Like, I don't know the changes that are even out there. They'll have a new second baseman for sure. Grisham won't be on this team, but I think they have their starting center fielder.
0: Right.
1: Like, the rotation's the rotation. I don't...
0: Not going to be huge changes.
1: I don't think there's going to be a lot of changes.
0: No. They like, also don't need huge wholesale changes.
1: You need... I mean, Stanton can't be relied upon to be the DH. They need someone to play third base. They need someone to play second base. Outside of that, they need Judge to stay healthy.
0: They'll probably use another catcher.
1: They'll get another catcher, but I think Wells has proven he's probably going to be the starting catcher next year.
0: He'll come in as a starter for sure.
1: Yeah, he'll enter the season as a starting catcher. But, yeah, you got to go out and get a left-handed, right-handed hitting catcher at some point. But, like, the free agency stinks. Jazz might be the best free agent on the market, believe it or not. Like, I don't know. I don't see a lot of changes coming.
0: Right.
1: I don't know where you're going
0: to
1: get
0: it. By the way, it's a silly thing to even worry about right now. You have an elimination game today at home. Now you're undefeated at home. You know, the season ends, and it's going to be a crazy offseason because of the possibility of a work stoppage. Tonight's game, all hands on deck, obviously. Doesn't matter who the hero is. But Max Fried has to pitch his best game as a Yankee.
1: Yep.
0: And that's it.
1: That's it.
0: And he's more than capable of doing it.
1: Absolutely. Get out to an early lead.
0: And this,
1: score
0: by the way,
1: some runs,
0: I'll tell you something else.
1: And suddenly everything will feel better.
0: I know
1: better.
0: All we care about is winning the game, but the last two games have been so reminiscent of so many Yankee games over the last couple years. The Yankees have to go down or have to come into this game, double-digit hits, five or six runs. This can't be a 1-0,

0: Get
1: I trust the bullpen. What has the bullpen shown you that you can't trust him? Why can't I trust Bednar with a one-run lead?
0: Bullpens are fun.
1: Yeah, so.
0: Yeah. All right.
1: They quick, can win a close game.
0: Quick New York Giants update. Malik Nabers did not practice today with a knee injury. I didn't realize that he hurt his knee. I knew the shoulder was bunked.
1: Yeah.
0: But Malik Nabers did not practice today because of the knee. Andrew Thomas did not practice.
1: Yeah, this is going to be an
0: that
1: every week
0: groin
1: thing.
0: Is flaring up.
1: He's going to practice tomorrow or Friday, and he'll play. But.
0: Isaiah Likely was limited in practice today with both a knee situation and a groin. Cam Scataboo limited in practice today with a shoulder thing. But Deontay Banks, full participation with that calf issue.
1: Yeah, I expect, until we hear more, I expect all of them to play.
0: I agree. But I didn't realize that Malik Nabers had a problem.
1: Yeah, I didn't know he had the knee.
0: That's the first time I've heard that.
1: Yeah.
0: We saw him go for the shoulder on that first catch.
1: Knee, sore knee with the surgery. I don't know. Just whatever. But, yeah.
0: I know you. It's Yankees, but
1: no,
0: the Giants count.
1: No, Giants absolutely count. You want to win this game.
0: And they got a big game on Sunday.
1: Yeah, they have a huge game against Wild. Yes. Another winnable game.
0: Absolutely right.
1: Another winnable game. You got to stack up the winnable
0: against,
1: wins.
0: Against a banged-up quarterback for Washington,
1: yep.
0: too.
1: Absolutely. No, this is a game they got to go win, and they can.
0: Joining us now on the hotline is former New York Yankee, Dylan Betances, who I think is across the street right now at the dugout.
1: Yeah, he's getting ready for the dugout.
0: Getting ready
1: pre-game.
0: For the big Corona pregame party. Dylan, it's Craig and Big Mac. How you doing, buddy?
2: Hey, how you guys doing, man? Thank you for having me.
1: Oh,
0: doing great.
1: Us,
0: appreciate your time. Give me a sense, Dylan, as a guy that knows the area well growing up here and also played for the Yankees, your expectation of this Yankee team and how they come out of the gate tonight for Game 3.
2: Well, I think the Dolphins got to come out aggressive. I feel like, they put themselves in a hole here. Max Fried's going to be great. He's been great all year. So I'm not worried about him. I think the offense has to find a way to get some guys on base and create some runs early, because I think Cash is going to be aggressive with his bullpen. So the offense got to get going here.
0: Do you agree with the decision to play Anthony Volpe over Jazz Chisholm tonight?
2: Well, if you look at Nick Martinez splits, righty have actually fared better against him. So I actually like the decision. Volpe played well in the wild card series. So, in a short series, you got to switch things up and you got to make decisions quickly. So I don't mind this right here.
1: Let me ask you a question, because this has been a talking point. I know you were a relief pitcher, but 8 lefties in a lineup. Do you think that is something where a pitcher can get – even if it's the splits are worse or whatever, and he's worse against left-handed pitching, the idea that all game long he's pitching the same way, he's able to find a groove, he's able to work on different things that he might not be able to against right-handed pitching. Do you think there is something to that, where these guys can settle in against a lineup that looks one way?
2: Yeah, definitely. You can definitely see that, especially for Nick Martinez. Nick Martinez is a guy that relies on his changeup. He throws it a good amount.
1: Yeah.
2: So if that pitch is working for him, it could be tough for the lefty. It's a pitch that wasn't good for him later in the year, but it's a pitch that's usually good for him. So, if he gets grooving there and feels good with that, it could give the Yankees lefty some trouble there.
1: And then offensively also, do you a lot made about not long at bats? They really haven't worked the pitch count all that much. They're moving Trent Grisham to the top of the order, I think, to do that. Do you think they should be uber aggressive as they've been, or would you like to see the offense kind of make this guy, make Nick Martinez work a little bit to start the game?
2: I think you got to come out aggressive. Obviously, yeah. Grisham has great at bats, so he'll make them. He'll see as many pitches as he can. But you got to go in there and put pressure on the Rays pitching. I think Cash is going to be ultimate aggressive with his pitching staff. If he sees a lane there, he's going to go after and put some of his relievers in there. They got great bullpen. So I feel like the Yankees got to score some runs earlier.
1: And let me ask you about the mentality of this team. Obviously, you're a part of the 2017 team that fell behind 0-2 to Cleveland, came back and won all three games, starting with a Game 3 at Yankee Stadium. And it came with some controversy, too, with a hit by pitch and Joe not challenging as much as, we had the errors here in game number 2 for the Yankees. But what's the mentality trying to come back from 0-2 home game 3?
2: Well, I mean, if we go back to that game, Masahiro Tanaka was amazing. I mean,
1: yeah.
2: He went 7 innings where he didn't give up any runs. So, you need that type of performance from Max Fried tonight. He has to be excellent. He was excellent in the wild card. He has to go out there and, set the tone early. but I think someone

0: veteran guys that they have. They have to rally the troops. And, you know, you want to stay in this, man. I'm tired of seeing the last four postseasons. They came in to, you know, when they start the series on the road, they lose the first two games, and now you're in a hole. So you got to find a way to score some runs and put the pressure on this team. And if you want to keep going, this is the best pitching staff you've had since early 2000.
1: Yeah.
0: So you got a chance to make some noise here. But you got to put the foot in their mouth and make something happen early.
2: Is there any truth to what we have been talking about? I'm talking to Dylan Betances, of course, who played in a number of playoff games for these New York Yankees. Is there, when we talk about a team looking tight, is that a tangible thing for you guys where, you know, if Tampa gets out to a, you know, 1-0 lead after one, is that something that players feel, and can you speak to that to the fan base of how tight this Yankee team might be?
0: It can definitely happen. You know, this is a younger group than some of the guys that they started the season with. But, you know, I feel like they just got to, you know, they got to have great pitching tonight. Obviously, if you go down early, the way this offense has been hit in the last two games, that's not ideal.
1: Yeah.
0: So you want to put the pressure early. You want to score early. And Max Fried, he's going to be great. He does a great job of generating weak contact. Rays hitters don't hit as good against lefties. So I like him. But I think the offense got to step up tonight.
2: Talking to Dylan Betances a few more seconds. Dylan's going to be at the dugout, I think, with Keith McPherson tonight.
1: Yes.
2: Corona sponsoring the Big Yankee pregame party. So if you're on your way to the stadium and looking for some fun, Dylan can throw back a couple Coronas with you. I'm sure he probably drink more than I can, as a matter of fact. what's your thought, Dylan? I know you work for MLB. I know you watch this team a lot, maybe from afar.
1: Yeah,
2: but
1: done Yankee pre and post.
2: You're
1: well
2: certainly
1: year.
2: A part of what the Yankees have done this year. Do you think this particular Yankee team, I'm not saying win the series, but is your expectation that the Yankees win tonight and force a game four tomorrow night?
0: I have a great feeling they're going to win tonight. I mean, you got Max Fried. You got the right guy on the mound. You know, true ace. He could be anybody's number one. And like I said, the Rays lineup struggle against lefty. Max Fried does a great job. Again, weak contact. Gets the strikeouts when he needs it. I think he'll be excellent tonight. Yankees going to win this one for sure.
2: And do you think, if you're in charge of Tampa, we were talking to Jeff Francoeur about this a half hour ago, would you pitch Rasmussen tomorrow night at Yankee Stadium, or would you save him for an elimination game five down in Tampa?
0: I'll save him for game five, make sure. I mean, that's just my thought process there. We'll see what they do. I think they're going to be aggressive. Some of their guys are going to be ready to go. I think you have them ready to go out of the bullpen just in case. And if nothing comes in that way, then he just goes game five.
2: I was just
1: going to ask about Anthony Volpe. It's not nearly the exact same experience, but you were a very highly touted starting pitcher prospect for the New York Yankees, and you had to make that transition to the bullpen. Now, again, you didn't have it at the major league level the way Anthony did, but what do you think it means to him to be called upon in this game? You know, the fans all over him all year, and now he's playing in the biggest game of the year, and he's one of the changes to the lineup. How do you feel about Anthony Volpe in this game, and what's your take on Anthony Volpe and his resilience coming back here?
0: I think he's ready for it. You know, his mentality right now is kind of not give a F attitude, which
1: yeah.
0: you kind of like. You know, you have to like that. You know, obviously things didn't go the way he wanted to. He went down, did what he needed to do to get back up. And when he got the call, he delivered, and the Yankees gave him an ovation, which could happen tonight. He can come in a big situation and get a big hit. And, you know, what I learned here in New York, it's a love and hate.
1: Yeah.
0: And when they love you, there's no better feeling, and that could happen to Volpe tonight.
2: You've experienced both.
1: A little bit, but he immediately made
0: yeah.
1: The minute they
0: Trust
1: put him in
0: me,
1: the pen, I mean, he immediately made that transition. He's one
2: yes.
1: of the he was one of the better relievers in the American League for 4 or 5 years.
2: I can't believe it's been almost a decade since that last playoff game that you pitched in. I think it was 2018 was your last playoff appearance, right, Dylan?
0: Yeah, that's correct. That's accurate. I mean, that's a, it does feel like a long time ago, man. I mean,

0: And I've had four kids since there. Life has moved on pretty quickly, but, you know, I get to cover the best team in baseball. Hopefully they can show that tonight.
1: You're the old man on the lawn now, I bet, with those kids running around town. I'm sure about that.
0: That's right.
1: Well, we appreciate your time. Keep doing what you're doing. Enjoy the pregame party tonight with Corona at the dugout right across the street from the stadium. I look forward to seeing you again soon, pal. Be well.
0: All right. Thank you, guys. Take care.
1: All right.
0: Thank you,
1: Dylan. Dylan Betances.
2: Make sure to check him out at the dugout.
1: For the Yankees.
2: Pregame, 5:30 to 7:30. But, yeah,
1: yes.
2: Played for the Mets.
1: There you go.
2: Did not go as well for the
1: you
2: Mets.
1: You drinking tonight in the suite? What you doing then?
2: No.
1: None? Zero?
2: I got to go get them. I mean, I might have
1: go
2: a beer. Yeah,
1: go
2: I might
1: them.
2: Have a beer. But, yeah.
1: Yeah.
2: But when you say, are you drinking?
1: And
2: to me,
1: people,
2: that's not like, well, I have a beer? Yeah, maybe.
1: For
2: probably.
1: People that are going to be in the WFAN suite tonight,
2: yeah.
1: Should they all know not to speak to you?
2: Yes, they should know that.
1: Do
2: they
1: not speak
2: know
1: to
2: that.
1: Chris
2: No, listen, you can approach me, but don't expect a, you know, chatty Cathy.
1: No outgoing personality, because your head's going to be in the Carpenter book.
2: If they take a 6-0 lead, feel free to approach me. But if this game is tight,
1: yeah.
2: I'm focused, man. This is what I love. This is, I mean, I would be
1: you
2: doing
1: don't
2: this
1: love
2: anyway.
1: It,
2: excuse me?
1: You don't love it.
2: What do you mean I don't love it?
1: You're a nervous wreck.
2: Yeah, no, but I love
1: games.
2: It. I'm a nervous wreck, but I
1: That's
2: love
1: how
2: being
1: it
2: a
1: should
2: nervous
1: be.
2: Wreck.
1: That's the fun of it.
2: I totally agree
1: the
2: with you.
1: The odds of these games is what makes it so awesome.
2: I think a lot of Yankee fans, and I'm not trying to scold Yankee fans, I think, and I understand why they feel the way they feel. I totally get it. You got to win. This is getting disgusting now. And in the manner in which they're losing is embarrassing. A lot of these series.
1: At least game two.
2: I totally get it. But part of the reason why I do lean a little bit towards giving them the benefit of the doubt is, like, I know this feeling every year. This is the best. I love this. I love getting intense. I love playoff baseball. I love pacing. I love the idea I can't breathe. I love I'm sick to my stomach during the games. I love all of it. And every year, we get this. Now, for a lot of Yankee fans, it's torture. And they're tired of feeling this way. And they just want to experience the jubilation of a championship and not have to go through all of this angst.
1: Be nice.
2: I get it. I love the angst. I love everything about it. I love these big games. I love the idea that they're fighting for their life tonight. Now, I'd rather them be up 2-0, of course. But I am pumped for this game. And I'm excited. And I believe in the team. I believe they're good enough to win a baseball game. Bottom line, I think they're good enough to win a baseball game tonight. So go do it.
1: That's not a stretch.
2: No, it's not a stretch at all. And then I'll believe that they're capable of winning a baseball game tomorrow night if they're lucky enough to play one. And then I'll believe they're good enough to win a baseball game in that disgusting, horrible, hideous building with Cam Schlindler on the mound. I'll believe that.
1: Okay.
2: But when you put them all together, it sounds like a daunting test.
1: It does. That's why
2: tonight,
1: you just got to focus on tonight. One
2: That's
1: game. It. Trent Grisham just finished batting practice, attempted 7 consecutive bunts.
2: There you go. Well, I think it's bunt practice so far.
1: He's
2: I don't expect
1: off.
2: Him to bunt leadoff. I do not expect
1: either.
2: Him to bunt leadoff.
1: No, if he bunts
2: but a good
1: at bat
2: would be nice.
1: That'd be crazy, Todd.
2: Good at bat, Trent!
1: 888-808-1019. We'll get your calls come up as we move closer and closer. Less than 3 hours away now from first pitch. The gates open up in 45 minutes here at Yankee Stadium. If there is a game four, we'll be right back here doing our show from Yankee Stadium again tomorrow night. The lights are brighter, the air is crisper, the crowds are louder. No time like October. 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
2: Boone and I just had a moment. I got a thumbs up.
1: Where?
2: I got the thumbs up from Boone. I'm feeling better about tonight.
1: Where is he?
2: I don't know. I think he walked off now. Is that him up against the batting cage there? No.
1: Him up against the
2: batting
1: cage.
2: Oh, there he is, blowing bubbles right there.
1: Blowing bubbles where?
2: Right there. Now he's walking towards first base, swinging the bat.
1: That's Boone right there?
2: Yeah.
1: First base line?
2: Yeah.
1: Gave you the thumbs up?
2: He's got the thumbs up.
1: Yankees win tonight.
2: Yankees win.
1: Woo-hoo!
2: You don't get a thumbs up from the manager pregame unless
1: hey,
2: it's
1: Johnson. Booney! Hey, Booney! Hey, Booney!
2: I knew we'd make him jealous.
1: Hey!
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4: The New York Yankees look to avoid a sweep today in Game 3 of the American League Division Series as they face the Rays in New York. It'll be Max Fried on the mound, who last time out pitched six innings, giving up one earned run and striking out six in the Yankees' win over the Red Sox in the Wild Card Series. The Yankees' bats were shut out in Game 1 and only managed two runs in Game 2, both solo home runs by Ben Rice. The Rays will start Nick Martinez. I'm Adam Abdallah.
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11: 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Eastbound Cross Bronx approaching Sheridan Boulevard. You got the left lane out with a crash. Brake lights back to Jersey. 30 minutes on the inbound upper level of the George. Lower is better. Coming up Manhattan's west side. Northbound west side at 49th Street. Two right lanes are shut with ongoing utility work. You got to crawl all the way back from West Houston Street on up along the west side. 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

0: Yankee baseball. Coming up on WFAN, just a couple hours now.
1: Gates open here in 35 minutes. You can get your asses into the stadium, obviously. Traffic is going to be what it's going to be as we try to extend the Yankee season.

0: for one more home game tomorrow night and then force game five down in Tampa. Put all the pressure back on the AL East champions,
1: yeah,
0: who do not want to be one of those teams to blow a 2-0 lead. Remember, in this, you know, it's not thousands of games, but since they created the best of five and the ALDS after a wild card round, teams that go up 2-0 win 89% of those series.
1: Mm-hmm.
0: The upside to that is a bunch of teams have come back from 2-0.
1: Yeah.
0: And obviously, and won a series. So,
1: and the Yankees have been on both sides of it.
0: Yes.
1: The first one, and like, you know, the first one ever went that way in 1995. Yankees won the first two games here at Yankee Stadium back when the format was the dopey. The lesser team had the first two games, and then the top seed
0: had three straight
1: at home. But the Yankees won the first two games at Yankee Stadium. Jim Leyritz with the walk-off home run, and then the big home run from Don Mattingly in game number two. And then they lost all three in the Kingdom and lost all three to...
0: Oh, was that the first...
1: That's the first ever wild card, 1995. Yeah.
0: Got it.
1: Very first one ever played, the first ALDS ever played, a team came back from 2-0.
0: Let's say hi to Rich in Saddlebrook. Brian Anderson's going to join us in a little bit before we skedaddle, or I skedaddle at 6 o'clock. Rich in Saddlebrook, good afternoon. How are you, sir?
2: Craigie, what's going on, my man?
0: What's up,
1: Hunter? What's going on, Rich?
2: Listen, you said it before, all hands on deck. So we need you to take Big Mac down to Arthur Avenue, go pick up a pig, all right, and start slapping that pig in the parking lot, just like you used to do at MetLife Stadium, okay? For the Giants and the Jets, we need that energy, man.
0: I don't think you need a pig spanking for tonight's game. I think you'll need it tomorrow night.
1: Okay.
0: Especially if Rasmussen pitches for Tampa.
1: So you what do you want to do, bring in a ham sandwich and slap it around?
0: No, I'm just going to bend Pete over my knees and spank him. I tell you what, if the Yankees win tonight and force a game for tomorrow, somehow, some way, I will procure the pig to be spanked right here where we sit. Okay?
1: You sure?
0: That's my pledge to you as a diehard Yankee fan.
1: Okay.
0: I will make that happen.
1: Thank you.
0: I don't think you need it tonight. I do not. I think
1: we
0: tonight.
1: We need it tonight.
0: I don't think so.
1: You need
0: I think Max
1: night.
0: Fried's the better pitcher tonight.
1: I mean, he
0: and
1: is.
0: And I think, I'm going to say something that's not very popular.
1: They had the better pitcher on the mound in game two and lost.
0: I believe that having the New York Yankees back at home tonight with Max Fried on the mound pitching for his soon-to-be-born first child, I think he pitches a great game tonight.
1: I hope so.
0: And I think the Yankees force a game
1: I was
0: four.
1: Talking about this out with Emmanuel and Ricky. Do you, if I told you this was a high-scoring game that ends 8-7, 8-6, which team do you feel more confident in scoring the eight runs?
0: The Yankees.
1: I agree with you. I think I don't think they're capable of scoring that many runs, to be totally honest with the Rays. No.
0: Outside of the Yankees giving them a couple gifts.
1: Yeah, I mean, we'll see. Maybe that'll be words that everyone will hang on because I said
0: I
1: it.
0: I also don't think there's going to be 15 runs scored in
1: this
0: game.
1: I don't think so either. I think it's going to be a low-scoring game. But if you told, because we were like, what
0: well,
1: about
0: I don't know about that. I think it's better likely that the Yankees have an offensive explosion tonight than the Rays do against Fried. What's Fried's ERA? Under three.
1: Under three.
0: Right?
1: Yeah, Nick Martinez has an under three ERA against the Yankees, though. So, like, he's not a bad pitcher.
0: No,
1: he's just
0: Fried's
1: not as
0: better.
1: Good as Max Fried. Max Fried's better.
0: Right. So,
1: but he's got to go out and prove it. Look, Cam Schlittler is better than Freddie Peralta.
0: I would just, I don't know, maybe because I'm here and you can kind of get drunk with being at Yankee Stadium.
1: Yes, you can.
0: And I'll take ownership of that. I don't think I'm being subjective. I think this is me being fair and honest about it. Because I would obviously pick the Rays with Rasmussen to beat them again in game four if that happens tomorrow
1: night.
0: Yeah,
1: it'd be hard to pick against them.
0: That being said, I think the New York Yankees are going to show up tonight. I do.
1: Yeah.
0: Especially because they embarrassed themselves in game two. They need to save some face tonight.
1: They absolutely need to. No, this team needs to show some toughness, man. They got to show us that performance, like, they do not want to end this. Because even if they lose tonight in almost any fashion, right, even if it's a well-played game and they don't make any errors, if they lose tonight, the face of this loss is how they played in game
0: two.
1: That's what everyone is going to remember.
0: Undisciplined,
1: a Yankee undisciplined, bad fundamental team who, with a $300 million payroll, has stars but doesn't know how to play the game of baseball.
0: Right.
1: That's what everyone will say about this team. They can't allow that to be the lasting.
0: And guess what? Those people would be right.
1: And they would be right. 100% they'd be right.
0: Yes. And that's
1: you have to get off the deck.
0: And it's going to sting even more if they don't start the season at the end of March next year.
1: Yeah.
0: Because that's the last taste you're going to have in your mouth.
1: For a while.
0: About Yankee baseball.
1: Yeah. No, the Yankees need to show up tonight. The Yankees need to show up from the first pitch of the game. They need to be in it. We need a Lombard diving play up the middle for an out. Like, they need something to shake them up. They need an early run. They need an early great defensive play. They need something to just get them settled in.
0: Here's Anthony joining us now. Anthony, good afternoon. How are you, sir?
3: I'm doing good, Craig. Big fan of yours down in Atlanta the last 8 years. Starved of New York humor and sarcasm with this nauseating Atlanta fan base I call Philly of the South. But you give me a taste of home. Thank you for that.
0: Thank you.
3: My point is, C-Mac, you're missing it big time on Jazz, man. This goes back to fundamentals, Little League fundamentals. This guy may not process well. You got the infield in. He's 6 feet back. You missed the runner going home. He's not running out ground balls. Do you model? I don't want your little leaguers doing this.
1: I don't. Yeah, again, I'm not worried about
3: the
1: him.
3: The guy
1: being
3: can't
1: a role
3: hit
1: model.
3: Either.
1: No, well, that's more to it. And again,
3: that's a problem.
1: Defensively, he was exactly where his manager asked him to be. Like that, we can argue about it. Yeah. Boone came out in the post game and said that's where we want him playing.
0: Right.
1: So,
0: no, it's not on.
1: Like
0: Jazz.
1: That's not on Jazz. Unless Boone is just flat out lying.
3: Bad.
1: I don't think he is. Like,
3: but how do we not root for Volpe, man?
1: I'm rooting for Volpe. I'm all over. Volpe's in now. I don't care about Jazz Chisholm. For all I care, he never plays another game, and the Yankees have a parade, and we just talk about how he's not going to be a Yankee anymore. Like, I have no loyalty to Jazz. My only point is they haven't scored runs, and they might need someone to break the freaking game open. And if you're asking me who's more likely to break the game open, Jazz or Volpe, it's Jazz. That's why I felt the way I felt. Not that I love Jazz. Not that he's, you know, oh, my God, he's way better than Volpe. What are they doing? Or that I don't expect him to make another mistake tonight, or I don't care about fundamentals. Everything you said is accurate. Everything you said concerns me about Jazz. But they don't score runs, and they might need someone to put it in the short porch. Bottom line, that might come down to it. Who hits the extra home run? Because as much as we talk about bunts, the team that hits more home runs wins the game at a higher clip than teams that come back from 2-0. Like, you look at the postseason this year, the team that hits the most home runs, it's like 20-2. You hit more home runs, you win. Jazz can hit a home run here. Jazz might hit a 3-run home run here. I don't think Volpe will. Having said that, I'm rooting for Volpe.
0: I'm not sure.
1: I hope he comes through with a base hit.
0: I'm not sure if you read anything into this. I'm scanning the field. The Yankees are taking batting practice right now.
1: Yes.
0: I don't see Jazz Chisholm out there. He's not there.
1: Now, they have had guys walk back in.
0: I haven't seen him since they came out.
1: Not everybody.
0: Now again, that doesn't mean anything.
1: No, and I don't know who.
0: Other than he might be in his feelings and not want to be out there right now.
1: I saw Ryan McMahon walk in, so I know he was out there, and then now he's not out there.
0: Volpe's at second base right now, taking ground balls.
1: Yeah.
0: I see everybody else, unless, is that him out there in short left? I don't think so.
1: No.
0: No.
1: No, Jazz, I don't see Jazz out there.
0: Jazz Chisholm's not out here right now.
1: Again, but I don't. There's a lot of players I don't see.
0: Yeah?
1: Yeah.
0: Like whom? What position players do you not see out here right now?
1: I don't think that's Lombard playing shortstop right now.
0: Lombard was out there earlier.
1: Well, I don't see. That's what I'm saying. Like, I don't
0: see him
1: right now.
0: I'm just.
1: I don't know
0: noticing.
1: If I see Spencer Jones out there right now.
0: Okay.
1: I don't know who I see.
0: Just asking.
1: No, you might be right.
0: I love Jazz Chisholm. You know that.
1: No, listen. If he's that's a bad job.
0: I just don't see him.
1: If he chose not to warm up with the team today, that's a terrible
0: Spencer
1: job.
0: Spencer Jones is right behind the batting cage, right? Isn't that him?
1: No, I think that's Garrett Cole. I think that's Garrett Cole.
0: Garrett Cole's that big?
1: He's actually standing on a stool though. So.
0: He's what?
1: There's little stools there.
0: Garrett's to the left. Who's the tall son of a gun to the right?
1: Where are you talking
0: about? With his legs crossed right behind the batting cage.
1: Yeah, he's standing on a stool.
0: No. The guy on the right. That's Trent Grisham with the funny pants on. That's got to be Spencer Jones.
1: No, that's not someone that's
0: tall. He's 9 feet tall.
1: No, he's not.
0: The guy standing right there, right behind the batting cage on the right.
1: On the right?
0: He just uncrossed his legs.
1: Okay. Yeah, I think that's Boone.
0: That's Boone?
1: Yeah. That doesn't look like someone tall to me at all. I don't know where you're getting
0: that from. That guy looks like he's 7 feet tall from here.
1: How is that? How could you possibly say that? Look at Grisham next to him. They're
0: Grisham's
1: at the same place.
0: Yeah, that's Grisham to the right.
1: And they look the same height to me.
0: You think that's Boone? Yeah, maybe it is Boone. Huh. All right. Well, that might have been Spencer Jones. I don't know.
1: Listen. I'll say this. I don't know if Jazz came out or not. I don't think him not being here right in this moment proves it. But if he chose not to warm up today or is, like, defiant...
0: I don't see him out there.
1: Then that's a major problem, and he should not play again this year.
0: I've been here since 1:30. I don't see Jazz Chisholm out there anywhere.
1: Again,
0: I don't.
1: There's only like seven guys playing baseball right now. There's 16 of them on the roster.
0: 3, 4, 5, 8, 9, 10, 11, 12, 13, 14, 16, 17, 18, 19. The whole team's
1: A lot of those
0: here.
1: Are coaches. What are you talking about?
0: Where's his coaches?
1: Like, who's the guy? Which guy? That looks like Luis Rojas. Like, with a bat in his hand in left field? Are you talking about? Who are you talking about?
0: Everybody else.
1: Who do I see?
0: Except for the kid. There's a kid out there, too. I don't know. I think there's 25 guys out
1: there's
0: there.
1: Not.
0: You say so, but I
1: there's
0: think there
1: almost
0: might
1: certainly
0: be.
1: Not.
0: Huh. Yeah. All right. Just checking.
1: Okay.
0: I think you're right, though. I will say this. That's Aaron Boone.
1: Yes, that's Aaron Boone.
0: 888.
1: Who knew Aaron Boone was 6'7"?
0: 888-808-1019. Brian Anderson from TBS is going to join us in a bit as well. 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
2: 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Left lane still shut because of a crash. You're backed up to Jersey. Hour on the upper level of the George, 45 on the lower level, and with the Yankees traffic starting to set in, it's getting even worse. Brooklynbound upper level of the Manhattan Bridge, right lane is down with a broken down truck. Williamsburg Bridge, better back to Brooklyn because the Brooklynbound Brooklyn Bridge already a standstill. 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

0: see ya.
1: But I won't fall.
0: There you go. Carton Shaw, the fan.
1: I am
0: with Big
1: titanium.
0: Mouth. Are you starting to, are the butterflies starting to course through your veins right now or no?
1: They started coursing through my veins last night.
0: They did?
1: Yes. I was watching.
0: What were you watching?
1: I dozed off watching the Padre game.
0: Okay.
1: I was watching baseball.
0: You didn't take the night off from baseball and give your wife and kids some attention?
1: No. Me and the wife and I were watching an episode of Lanterns. But it's a new HBO show about the Green Lantern. It's really good.
0: How many lanterns can there be? There's only one ring.
1: No, there's a whole bunch of lanterns.
0: Is that right? I thought it was just a Green Lantern.
1: No, well, he's one of the Lantern Society. There's only one human.
0: Oh, there's a whole society.
1: There's only one human lantern.
0: I apologize.
1: But there's tons of lanterns in the universe.
0: True story?
1: Yes, true story. I mean, they made up a little bit of it, but
0: just
1: virtually
0: a
1: true story.
0: Yeah, right.
1: It's actually they're red instead of green, but other than that, yes. We were watching that, but thankfully I have multiple televisions.
0: So you're watching a movie or
1: a TV show with my wife, yes.
0: While you're watching a baseball game without your wife.
1: Correct.
0: Yeah, you're sitting with your wife.
1: Correct.
0: So one eye's over here, one eye's over there.
1: Yes.
0: Oh, that poor woman.
1: How to monitor the game.
0: Why?
1: I don't know.
0: Last night was the night to take a break.
1: Because it's playoff baseball, and I love
0: it. Because in theory, tonight's all about
1: playoff
0: you.
1: Playoff baseball is the
0: you.
1: Greatest thing that sports has to offer, in my humble opinion. Maybe the first couple of days of the tournament, right? The Thursday, Friday of the NCAA tournament is right up there.
0: There's
1: with
0: almost no upsets anymore.
1: Yeah, I think nothing elevates their sport more than playoff hockey. I think playoff hockey elevates hockey to such a level from where the regular season is. For me, as a hockey fan,
0: because you can watch any playoff hockey game. One goal game, third period?
1: Yeah.
0: I agree.
1: I think playoffs elevate hockey higher than, because I love regular season baseball, but it elevates. But to me, the best thing sports has to offer is the nature of playoff baseball. And every pitch you get revamped up for and just, it's to me.
0: So you're going to be a mess tonight.
1: Oh, I'm going to be a total mess.
0: An absolute mess tonight.
1: Total mess.
0: So if you're coming to the WFAN suite tonight.
1: Yeah, be
0: which I think
1: advised.
0: Is in, at right field or
1: it's
0: left not, field?
1: Yeah, it's right field. I don't love the view.
0: Fair territory or foul territory?
1: Foul territory.
0: Okay. So is the foul pole in kind of your vision?
1: It can be, depending on where you sit, but I will make sure that's not
0: now,
1: the case.
0: Now, because you're a big star,
1: yes.
0: Do you get your choice of seating in the suite tonight?
1: I think it's just because like, I'll hey, be there. I'm going to be there early.
0: Big star's here.
1: Yes.
0: Do you
1: well, yeah,
0: camp
1: no.
0: Out?
1: The C's part.
0: They do.
1: Oh.
0: Like, do you put your Bob Carpenter book
1: out
0: in front of a seat
1: yes,
0: so everyone knows
1: that's exactly what
0: that
1: I did.
0: Seat's taken?
1: Yes, that's exactly what
0: I did. Because
1: you're
0: here way early.
1: I'm going to be there way early. I'm going to put my card exactly where my scorebook right where I want it.
0: Okay.

0: And then I'm going to go mingle for a little bit. And then once the game starts, That's intense. Yeah, I'm intense.
1: Focus.
0: You saw it on TV game one. I'm not just standing. I am swaying back and forth.
1: Some have said the most exercise you've got.
0: That's not true.
1: This week.
0: Well, they can go screw themselves.
1: Here's Owen of New York.
0: I get a little exercise every Yankee game. I'm a pacer.
1: Owen, you're not a fan. Hey, how you doing, pal?
0: Hey.
2: What's going on, guys? I was laughing. You guys are trying to figure out who's down by the dugout, who the players are. I'm like, where the heck are these guys sitting? I mean, you should have better seats than that.
0: Well, we're in the press box.
2: Yeah, no, I understand. Listen, man, I mean, I'm getting really sick and tired of all the Boone bashers. I agree with Pat. I know Aaron is sitting in their ass behind closed doors. You know these kids are not built for this public reprimand. It's just not the way it goes today, because you see how fired up he gets with the umpires. But look at where Boone has gotten with this team that was assembled without their superstars. You talk about all the money that they spent. You don't have Judge, you don't have Stanton, and you didn't have Cole, and he got them to this point. Yeah. Now imagine where they would be if they played all season. These freaking guys stay healthy. They wouldn't have even been in the wild.
0: That doesn't impact this game. But you're not wrong, and we've said it already. We both think Aaron Boone did a tremendous job
1: this year.
0: He did a tremendous job this year. You can't
1: Boone
0: argue.
1: Is that he's going to be judged based on the collective.
0: Playoff success. No, he's going to be judged what every manager in Yankee history is going to be judged by.
1: If this was his first or second year, people would say, we got our guy.
0: Yep.
1: But because it's an eighth and ninth year, it's like, hey, it's the same thing every year.
0: He can't – listen, I said it. You know how I feel about him. I think Aaron Boone is a very good manager who is coming off arguably the best managerial job he's done as a Yankee manager. It's one of the better jobs in the American League this year. But all of that doesn't matter if they get swept.
1: No.
0: Who gives a damn?
1: Here's the best way to look at it.
0: Who gives a damn?
1: If Aaron Boone gets fired after this year, he has three offers to manage next year.
0: Agreed. But again,
1: I'm just saying that he's well
0: thought
1: of.
0: He would get a job. Now, I don't know if he says a bunch. The only reason why I'm doing it is to try and win a championship with the Yankees.
1: Sure.
0: I don't know. Maybe he doesn't want to go take on another job, but if he chooses to be a manager, he will have a job next year if he wants one. I totally agree with you. And Cashman even more. Double that. If Brian Cashman and the Yankees part ways, someone will hire him so fast to run their franchise.
1: I agree.
0: Your head would spin. Does that matter? No.
1: Nope.
0: Does that mean he has to keep the job with the Yankees? No. Things get stale with an organization. Things that change. Joe Girardi got hired immediately in Philadelphia.
1: Just like that.
0: And it ended up not working out for him in Philly. But that doesn't mean the Yankees should have kept him, or that like Brian Cashman deserves this job just because other teams would hire him. You've got to produce here. They need to win here.
1: Yeah.
0: He doesn't get a job forever just because he did a good job with a judgeless Yankee team. He's got to win. And I'm sorry, I don't care if he would get hired right away. I don't care if he manages the team great all year.
1: No, the reason I bring it up is because there's a portion of Yankee fans
0: who thinks he's an idiot,
1: that don't think he's good.
0: No, he's they're lost.
1: And that's just a comical thing to say.
0: Yeah.
1: Now,
0: Maybe
1: not good enough for the Yankee fan base that got used to winning so much.
0: Right.
1: But to think that he's not a damn good manager,
0: you're
1: not paying attention.
0: Joe Torre had the longest stretch of being involved in baseball as a player and a manager without ever making the World Series in the history of the game.
1: Right.
0: Then he got here and everything clicked. He didn't suddenly become a good manager. He was always a good manager.
1: Back page of the paper when they signed him was what?
0: Clueless Joe.
1: Right.
0: Yes.
1: Right.
0: Aaron Boone is a good manager, but he hasn't figured out a way to win.
1: Right.
0: And it doesn't matter how long you're good, you have to win. And his teams don't win, and they don't play well in the postseason. It's just a fact.
1: Pete, am I taking a break here? We're going up to about another 5 or 6 minutes and then a break? Great. More calls for you guys. And, of course, we have to give you a prediction on tonight's game. But before I do that, how did you guys do last night with your Monday night predictions? Not well, I assume. You want to slide over to your right there for a second? Oh,
0: yeah.
1: Last night was Tuesday.
0: I was just going to say, like, what are you talking about?
1: I totally forgot. I totally forgot. And, yeah, Brian Anderson's here. Brian, Jeff Francoeur, and TBS, they have the call tonight. Brian, good to see you. Craig Carton, Chris McMonagall.
3: You're introducing yourself?
1: Yes. No?
3: Like I don't know you guys?
1: That's what I'm talking about,
0: BA.
1: He's a
0: big
1: fan. Exactly right.
3: Your name is Bob?
1: Nice to meet you, Steve.
3: Keith Olbermann called me Don once, a whole game.
1: Who did?
3: Keith Olbermann.
1: He
3: apologized.
1: Did he, though?
3: He thought I was Don Orsillo for a minute. I got a lot more hair than Don Orsillo.
1: By the way.
3: No, it's great to be with you guys. What a perch you have here.
0: Not
1: what
0: bad.
1: What was your first gig as a play-by-play guy?
3: First gig as a play-by-play guy, I called high school football on the radio in Texas.
1: So
3: and
1: Friday
3: I remember
1: we
3: used to climb up. It was, if you're old enough, you'll know what I'm talking about. But they used to call them microwave units.
1: Yes.
3: And you used to go up to the top. And we'd have to climb up to the top of the stairs. And I remember the booth was so small that the equipment was inside. And we actually stood in the hallway on the aluminum seats. Yeah. Called high school
1: football.
3: Thank
1: God there wasn't any lightning.
3: You know, it was the quarterback of that team.
1: How would I possibly know? Let me guess.
3: Hold on, I just forgot. No, it's
1: Joe Namath.
3: No, God, I'm not that old. Cliff Kingsbury.
1: Really?
3: Cliff Kingsbury. He was a quarterback.
1: Wow.
3: New Braunfels High School in Texas.
1: I'm dying for him to come to the Jets next year and be our offensive quarterback.
3: Yeah?
1: Yeah, I like
3: Cliff. Well, you can throw a little, hey, remember when you were the Unicorns quarterback? He'll get
1: there
3: a kick
1: you go.
3: Out of
1: mm-hmm. We talked to Frenchie earlier, as you know.
3: Oh, man.
1: About tonight's
3: game.
1: Asked him
3: about the ball bag, the ball sack story?
1: I know a lot of those stories. Do you know
0: from the broadcast.
3: In the game.
0: Yeah. There was a ball that fell out of the umpire's bag and was landing on the
1: plate.
0: So
1: it's funny you say that.
3: He couldn't come up with the word, so he panicked.
1: And, he said,
3: and I didn't help him. And he goes, the ball fell right out of his and I'm not helping him because I'm enjoying it. And he goes, sack. Okay, man, I hate when that happens, man.
1: It's funny because I was watching it. I don't know why I missed that line. But I'm like, it didn't fall out. The catcher dropped it. Mm-hmm. But it
3: oh,
1: did
3: is that
1: fall
3: right?
1: out.
3: I think it came out of the baseball bag that the umpire has around his belt. But, yeah, he noticed it. He always notices the nuance like that. And the guy's got amazing eyesight. His vision is
1: Do you know that he
3: crazy.
1: Was once fooled when he was in the minors into thinking that a teammate was deaf?
3: Yeah, it's a great – you know who the manager was. How would I know that?
0: No.
1: Well, I only know because Cody Decker's a dear friend of mine, and Cody Decker, who's second all-time home runs in the minor leagues, he's the guy that played the prank on Jeff.
3: Yes.
1: Who was the manager?
0: I don't know.
3: Pat Murphy, Milwaukee Brewers.
1: Is that right?
0: How about that?
3: He was the manager of the El Paso Chihuahuas who really made the bit go.
1: Yes, they convinced him for almost a whole season.
3: Yeah, it was like half a year.
1: That teammate was deaf.
3: It's actually one of the greatest pranks ever pulled. And the backstory
0: of
3: that.
0: That
3: is,
0: guy had to go to meals. Right?
3: Every time Frenchie came around, he had to he was looking at him like he's lip reading. But. The great part of that story is and you got to know Frenchie a little bit. He's one of the best guys ever.
1: Yeah.
3: So he had been a 9-year big leaguer, got sent down to AAA. He's at the end of his career. He doesn't even know if he wants to keep playing. He's not making any money, obviously. And his wife kind of gave him a little talking to, like, hey, you're doing this. Either retire or help people, like make an impact on people. And so the first guy that comes up, he's like, I'm going to help this deaf guy the whole year. and it's the greatest practical joke ever. You could look that up. Got to Google
0: funny.
3: It.
1: This is a silly question. You've done multiple sports, big arenas, big games, big moments. I like to believe that when you come to Yankee Stadium, it's different.
3: Yeah. Oh, yeah. Of course. I mean, I'm a small town Texas kid. I love the Yankees growing up. I mean, I love Don Mattingly. I tried to hit like Don Mattingly. I was right-handed, but I tried to hit like Don Mattingly, try to grow a mustache like Don Mattingly, wear his eye black. So I loved, we didn't get a lot of games. I mean, this is in the 80s, obviously, but the game of the week, the Yankees were always on.
1: Right. Mm-hmm.
3: So I was I love the aura of the Yankees. Studying broadcasting, you think about all the – at that time, This Week in Baseball was a big show.
1: Sure, Joe Garagiola, of course.
3: And Mel Allen narrated that, and I used to study his story. I wrote book reports on Mel Allen.
1: So you wanted to be a broadcaster when you were
3: I did, but I was
1: sports.
3: A player, though. So I play college baseball, and I did. I love the broadcasting side, but I never really thought about it. I didn't go to college to be a broadcaster. I wouldn't have lasted 5 minutes at Syracuse if I was in that Newhouse school.
1: You would have been fine.
3: I want to be around the game. And my first break, my first job, because I worked behind the scenes. I was a cameraman. I did graphics and audio. But because I was just coming off the field, I threw batting practice. And I got signed by the minor league team there in San Antonio, the San Antonio Missions, a double-A team. And part of the gig was, you're going to catch bullpens, you're going to throw the first group of BP, and we'll let you do the middle three innings. It wasn't like the other way around, and I did. And Bert Hooten was our pitching coach. He didn't throw BP.
1: Wow.
3: So that was kind of my, you know, I wasn't ever imagining calling a game at Yankee Stadium or calling playoff games. So that was so far away from anything that I even had my arms around. But, you know, when I got to the major leagues with the Brewers in 07, my first major league job, and then I started with TBS or Turner in 08 was my first year. It was my 19th year doing the playoffs. Now we start doing the Yankees or start doing these games, and you know, it's like made you cry. I mean, it made me cry first time I called a game here.
1: So it's interesting when you first started doing the middle couple innings at the minor league level.
3: Yeah,
1: was there a guy you kind of patterned yourself after? Yeah. A guy that you're like, I want to be like blank.
3: I did. Yeah, there was it. Well, the guy I grew up with was a Hall of Fame announcer, Milo Hamilton, and he was very bombastic, and you know, he. He had all these phrases. He'd been with the Cubs. He had been with the Braves. He called Hank Aaron's record-setting homer. But at this time, he was the Astros announcer. And yeah, you pattern yourself after that. A lot of guys tried to pattern themselves after Vin Scully.
1: Which is impossible.
3: Nobody can do that. But Milo was more on my cadence and more on more of a vibe and a feel. And he'd say, whoa, whoa. And I tried to do that in the first cut. We all mimic somebody, and then we start to develop our style. And he was a guy, but he wasn't the nicest guy, you know, like the don't meet your heroes thing. He was tough on me first time I met him.
1: A lot of these old school broadcasters are.
3: Yeah, he shook me down pretty hard. So that, but Ernie Harwell was a guy I listened to quite a bit. Ernie was great, and he used to invite me to the booth when I was a minor league announcer. He would let me come sit with him to call games, and I always thought, like, man, if I ever get to the major leagues, I'm going to do that, and I have. And guys like Adam Amin and Joe Davis, when they were in the minor leagues, they would come.
1: Joe Davis,
3: to the
1: a lot
3: booth.
1: Of people here don't like the fact that he's the Dodgers guy. Yeah, especially when the Yankees fight the Dodgers.
3: I mean,
1: we
3: get that every year. I got that last year.
1: That's a sign that you're doing a good broadcast.
3: Yeah,
1: when both cities are like, he's currying favor to the other team.
3: And especially if you do a team, so we alternate every year.
0: Right.
3: So last year we had the National League TBS. So I had the Brewers and Dodgers in the NLCS, and you can't win. Like, it's the home crowd. If you get up for a Shohei Ohtani homer, they think you're a traitor.
0: Yeah.
3: And the road crowd just always thinks you're a homer. And
0: and
3: Vin Scully used to talk to us about that. And Bob Costas, they used to get letters written to them. So, you know, if they dealt with it, we can all deal
1: with it. Let me ask you this. You had a chance today to speak to both managers.
3: Yeah, just came up from that.
1: Kevin Cash, who's a fantastic manager as well.
3: Mm-hmm.
1: Just give me your sense, having interviewed tons of coaches and managers in different sports. You get a sense the Yankees or Aaron tight, loosey-goosey, any sense of those meetings?
3: It's hard to say. Baseball's so different than other sports about that, you know, because I think it's such an everyday sport, and at least for us anyway, and I don't know about the other media because we do have some exclusive access, which we paid for with the rights deal, but we go into his office, he shuts the door, I feel like the shoulders are down, and and then we're very specific in our questions, like, hey, who would you if this happened, or who would be the pinch runner in this scenario? But today, you know, we talked to him about the lineup, obviously, and the changing of the lineup, and Lauren Shahadi's going to do a story on that when we hit the air. So, you know, my question was that performance based, or was that matchup based with Nick Martinez?
1: Right. Mm-hmm. Or desperation based.
3: You feel like you feel like you know, but you want to hear it from him, and he said it's performance based, which that tells me there's been a lot of discussion, and they're going to add some, they're kind of inject some energy into it. And
1: even you guys getting ready for game two, no one could have predicted the amount of errors the Yankees made.
3: Yeah,
1: how sloppy they were defensively. You couldn't have predicted that.
3: And that, I think that's what bothered him the most. And he talked about that, and we'll certainly quote him tonight. But, you know, the Yankees have done a lot of things really well to prepare. We've seen them out there every day in St. Pete. They were out for early work infield. All the things that great teams do.
0: Right.
3: For them to get off to that start, you know. And I think there's a little pressure cooker going when they're not playing well defensively. And Cam Schlittler, man, he was great.
1: He battled.
3: In the first inning, he threw,
0: what,
3: 19 pitches, 17 strikes. That should have been a 3-run, 4-run inning in any scenario, and then to have that kind of run back in the 4-run inning. So I think that was really disappointing.
0: Yeah, and that was what was frustrating for me, too, as a Yankee fan. It felt like, as you just said, they emphasized Boone talked about how they would need to play clean. That Tampa, you were with them in 24 when they had, you wouldn't have them for the World Series, right? But the ALCS, which, by the way, I hope Stanton plays because I want to see another, let that one fly. Having you on the call for all of those Stanton home runs.
3: Aaron Boone still yells at me, made for the moment, made for the moment. God. I'm like,
0: but they were, you know, they're throwing them.

0: to replace Arenado, and he was not that level, but almost. And that's saying a lot defensively. Yeah. And, you know, he was out there the earliest of all those guys. He was rolling baseballs down the baselines to see fair foul, the tilt of the details that these guys were doing. And I think, to your point, you kick a ball right away, and the crowd was crazy there.
1: Yeah.
0: All of a sudden, it's like, what do we do all that for, you know? Yeah. And now here we go. Not a good defensive team.
1: No, they're not.
0: The Yankees are not. No. But in that environment, with a team that puts the ball in play, doesn't swing and miss much, usually with Schlittler, you're going to get a lot of swing and miss. The defense is not quite engaged like they would be if the ball's in play all the time. But, you know, the Rays put the ball, they're very similar to the Brewers, where the ball's in play, there's deep pitch counts. You got to, as an infielder, you got to kind of constantly get into your rhythm, because you're going to get these long at-bats where it feels like an eternity. And,
2: what's,
0: man, it ate them up.
2: What you're talking to Brian Anderson, TBS, they've got game tonight, obviously 8 o'clock. The first pitch was just after that. Lauren Chahade, Jeff Francoeur, and Brian. Look, you spend a lot of time with these guys and these managers. You have a gut read on, can't predict who's going to win the game. Obviously, they're all professionals. Everybody gets paid. A gut read on how the Yankees come out tonight?
0: I think they come out really well tonight. I think Max Fried, his overall numbers in the postseason aren't great. It's an ERA over 5, but we've seen Max Fried on our air be great. I think he's got a little bit of that show pony in him, and he's healthy, which matters. And I think he, you know, it's that old adage in baseball, momentum is your next day starter, and that really is the difference maker. I will say, though, the Rays, because of the way the games have lined up for Kevin Cash, so he started game one, he's like, I'm playing this like a game 5. He didn't have to, though, because Rasmussen was so great. And then Ian Seymour comes out of the bullpen, gives him 9 outs. Fantastic. In that bridge. He didn't have to play it like a game 5. So they're fully loaded. It's going to be Martinez. Any kind of wobble, it's Griffin Jacks. It's Seymour. They've got Boozer, Kelly, and then Baker. That's their three-headed monster in the bullpen. Mm-hmm. I feel like it's going to be a low-scoring game. Defense could come up. But the Yankee Stadium crowd, the pinstripes, the actual pinstripes, the home whites, all that mystique, I think the Yankees come out and play well.
2: It's interesting that you said that Aaron Boone acknowledged that it wasn't just to make a change in lineup for change's sake. Because, look, they have not hit the ball.
0: Yeah.
2: They have 5 total hits in the 2 games. And Austin Wells said the only hit in game 1. We know what happened after he tried around second base. But it's interesting that he's telling you it's based on performance. McMahon, obviously, is an automatic out. And he drops the ball third base fine.
0: Yeah.
2: So Caballero gets a start there, which is not, I mean, it's not a downgrade.
0: No.
2: At least offensively.
0: And I think in this series, it's an upgrade because his background, he's like a caged animal right now.
2: That's what Jeff was saying also.
0: Yeah. Yeah.
2: What did you have you guys see Jazz Chisholm in your conversations at all? Did Aaron talk to you about how he responded to being benched for tonight?
0: No. My question is always in those scenarios, and the same for Cedric Mullins with the Rays, kind of what they're going with Cedric, is what kind of maintenance is required? And Booney's answer was none. We're here to – the lineup goes on the board. Jazz is going to have going to be a factor in this game at some point, because if you hit for Stanton – remember, Caballero's been that guy to run for Stanton. So now Jazz has to be that guy.
3: The 2 speed guys on the not available for pinch running.
0: So Jazz has got to be that guy.
3: He's got to be that guy.
0: Now does he stay in? Where does he stay in? So I think he's in play, but it's probably very similar. They've already done it once, game 1 against the Red Sox, where Jazz didn't start. Mm-hmm. And my guess is at this point he told me there's no maintenance required. I don't know if that's true. I'm sure it is, but
2: he might be protecting him. But fair enough.
0: Some guys do need a talking to. You know, Kevin Cash said I'm bringing Cedric in the office. And so Booney said no maintenance required.
3: Yeah, he did text Jazz for game 1 of the wild card series. He came out and said that. I told him he could be the most important player in the game. He's got to stay ready.
2: And when he did get in as a pinch runner, he did a good job.
0: Yeah, I think that's pretty normal for managers.
3: Yeah.
0: Players know what the lineup's going to be before, almost always now. Like that's the internal system that all these guys have. Most teams have an app. They don't even need to have, phone calls. It's just, what's the lineup are you in? He's not surprised.
2: Last thing for me for you, and again, I'm getting ahead of myself here. Forgive me for that. Did Cash say that if the Yankees do force a game 4, Rasmussen starting game 4 here?
0: Yes.
2: He did. So 100%. They would not save him for game five.
0: 100%.

0: Okay.
1: 100%.
0: Yeah.
1: And then game five would be
2: probably Peralta
1: unless he's needed tomorrow in an emergent, like injury situation where Rasmussen has to leave or a disaster. And he was hot in game one, by the way, Peralta.
0: Yeah.
1: Same thing.
2: Oh,
1: that's why
2: right?
1: they didn't announce it till after. Rasmussen's the guy tomorrow. He's pitching on full rest, and that's a no-brainer.
0: In that vein, too, did they mention anything about Cole being available out of the pen for either?
1: Yankees did not say anything about any starter being available out of the pen. I think the one guy that's kind of on notice right now is Rodon.
0: Right.
1: Because
0: you'd think he would start game four.
1: Game four, you'd rather have a lefty against the Rays, ideally, but Cole pitched well.
0: He pitched well.
1: And
0: well enough.
1: He's still coming back from Tommy John. You know, I think people lose sight that he's an ace and he's highly paid, but, man, the first year back from Tommy John is a total crapshoot. Feel, recovery, all those things. So I do believe Rodon is – I think we've requested to interview him tonight.
0: Yeah.
1: And hopefully he agrees and we find out.
2: During the game.
1: Yeah, during the game. Yeah, we try to avoid the managers. We try to talk to players.
0: Yeah.
1: But Cole was great in game two.
2: I thought Cole did a great job.
1: He did.
2: And I usually find those interviews to be a waste of time.
1: Benign.
2: But I thought Cole did a good job of that.
1: Yeah.
2: He did.
1: And we like the access.
2: Of course.
1: But the managers are heard from so much. So
2: they talk too much.
0: Yeah,
1: they get in very rhythmic.
0: Three, 4 times a day. Yeah.
1: They have their lines. They have their phrases. We just like to have players because you never know what kind of perspective you're going to get with a player.
0: You mentioned the Brewers. I just wanted to ask one thing.
1: Yeah.
0: As a broadcaster doing this for a ton of years, we're starting to see a little bit of a trend back towards kind of the old school baseball, right? We're seeing the Rays being uber successful, best team in the American League, what they've been able to do with the Brewers. But we haven't seen the level of postseason success just yet. They got knocked out by the big bad Dodgers. Like, the Rays have never won a championship. Like, are guys like you who've been around for it for 20 years, I'm not saying you're rooting for the Rays tonight, but are you excited? And it also plays into the idea of the next CBA and how much, like, a lot of it feels like, are we heading back towards money plays? The guys who play fundamental baseball play? Like, are you aware of, like, that feeling? And how do you feel watching these games? And what style of baseball do you prefer to watch?
1: Yeah, you're right on it. Total bullseye, because it's a more aesthetically pleasing game.
0: Yeah.
1: The first step of this game was when they eliminated the shifts. So then you brought the athletes back to play second base. So remember the day when the most random guys were playing second base?
0: Right.
1: Like, Travis Shaw was playing second base.
0: Yeah.
1: So once that happened, now there's more athleticism in the infield because of the lack of the overshift. And now the teams that were zigging or now zagging, and the Brewers and the Rays are very much the same DNA. Brewers general manager, president is Matt Arnold, came from the Rays. So they're thinking about the game differently, and how that really shows up is balls in play and deeper pitch counts, higher pitch counts, deeper counts, being willing to hit behind runners. I call it the humble approach.
0: Mm-hmm.
1: It's not the three true outcomes kind of swing, you know, with home runs, strikeouts, walks. So you're not seeing a lot of that with those teams. You're seeing a lot of level bats. Think back to the Churio game-winning hit the other night against Mason Miller. Those are not home run swings. Those are bat paths in the path of the pitcher's offering for a much longer time, not the elevate, try to hit one 100 miles. I love that kind of game. And that requires a lot of effort, a lot of pregame work, because a lot of baseball people call it their vitamins.
0: Mm-hmm.
1: So there's, like, vitamins and pharmaceuticals. Vitamins is something you do every day, and it's all those little hands drills, throwing drills, cutoffs, where to be, footwork. Pharmaceuticals is when you have a problem and you need a heavier medication to fix something.
2: Lenny Dykstra did both.
1: So the game's better. I think the game's more fun and more enjoyable, and I do think it's going to be a trend back. This game is always cyclical.
0: Yeah.
1: Brewers had the best record in the National League. Rays had the best record in the American League, and you're going to start to see more.
2: As a former minor league baseball player, I think I know the answer to this question. Plus, you're doing a baseball game tonight.
1: Yeah.
2: And like you said, Turner writes a big check to get the rights.
1: Yeah.
2: Game 7 World Series.
1: Yeah.
2: Game 7 NBA Finals. Which would you rather call?
1: Oh, Game 7 World Series, yeah. I love my time in the NBA, and I wouldn't trade it for the world, and got to call some iconic moments.
2: Yes,
1: and just, I love it, and I miss it. I mean, we lost the rights to it.
2: Yeah.
1: But I wanted to stay with TNT Sports, because we had baseball and we had Roland Garros and we have March Madness, and those things appeal to me.
2: And you had David Levy there, who's a great guy.
1: Oh, my. Former he hired executive. Me.

0: Yeah, he hired me, and
1: solid
0: I love David. So yeah, we miss him. I love, and we have this merger now, which is, you know, I think is we have a great relationship with CBS. So our DNA and CBS's DNA coming across in this sports venture. But a World Series and the Masters are, I don't really bucket list things, but those are, let's see. Like I don't have a need to call a Super Bowl. I don't
1: you
0: have
1: want
0: a need
1: to do
0: to
1: Masters. You want to be on the 18th?
0: The Master. I'll be anywhere.
1: You'll take the Vern Lundquist.
0: I'll take number two. I'll take two.
1: Did Frank Court take you golfing yesterday?
0: Yeah,
1: or no?
0: We did. We went and played.
1: I know,
0: and
1: don't say where you played.
0: I won't, but we had an unbelievable time. I will tell you, the place we played, there is a scorecard in there from Babe Ruth.
1: I've been there.
0: And it is the coolest thing I've ever seen.
1: The place you guys played
0: And we
1: yesterday.
0: Both beat Babe Ruth.
1: Did you?
2: Wow.
0: Well, our scores were better than Babe. He was using an old persimmon driver.
1: He's also, are you scratch also?
0: I'm a three index.
1: And he's a one.
0: Frenchie's a one, yeah.
1: Yeah. That's a fair game.
0: No, it's a good game. We have good games.
1: I played there a number of times. The first time I went to play there, because my former partner, Boomer Esiason,
0: oh, okay. Nice.
1: So I had a little, frayed bottom of my short. I'm on the first tee, and all of a sudden I see a conference security carton no good, and they go, look, you can't play here with that little fray.
0: Oh, sure.
1: I go, no problem, Boomer, what's your number? I go into the pro shop, I get the worst
0: swag
1: pair
0: out.
1: Pants I got. I put them on, we play, I birdie the first, right? He's like, what the heck's going on? You birdie the first hole. I did not play par golf. I come back 2 weeks later, I ordered Jordan Spieth. He had to deal with Under Armour. I get Jordan Spieth Under Armour golf pants.
0: Yes.
1: His pants had a small little cargo pocket.
0: Oh, no. And you can't,
1: for a golf
0: ball. Yeah, no.
1: But again, these are Jordan Spieth golf pants.
0: You can't do it.
1: Ryan, I'm on the first hole again. Security, we have a problem with the carton again.
0: There's laser beams pointing in your neck.
1: I spent $1,000 on
0: it. Put it on Boomer's tab. Oh, no.
1: 100%.
0: Yeah, it's a good one.
1: It's good seeing you.
0: And for all those guys yesterday we played with, you'll be happy to know, we had a great conversation with Reggie Jackson before the game.
1: So. There you go. Very, very
0: They'll
1: nice.
0: Love that.
1: They will definitely
0: They're
1: love
0: big
1: that.
0: Reggie fans.
1: Have a great broadcast
0: Thanks
1: night.
0: For having
1: Appreciate
0: me,
1: Appreciate you, John.
3: Pleasure.
1: Brian Anderson, check the game out on TBS tonight. And hopefully the Yankees force the game four, and we'll see Brian again tomorrow night. 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With Big Mac, the gates are now opening for people to come into the stadium.
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1: Tomorrow at 2 o'clock, we're either going to be right here again for game four.
3: We're going to be right here, Craig.
1: Or we're talking about the demise of another Yankee season. Either way, all your Yankee coverage right here on The Fan. And after the game, you get a special live broadcast of the Go Get 'Em podcast from Big Mac. 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
3: Yep.
1: Go Yankees. Predictions before you do that read. I do think Max Fried pitches his ass off tonight.
3: Yeah.
1: And I like the Yankees 4-2 tonight, forcing a game four.
3: Yeah, I think the same thing, but I do think there's a little bit more runs scored in this game tonight. I'm going to go with the Yankees 5-3.
1: All right. We'll see you back here tomorrow night for game four, last time of the Carton Show, right after this.
3: We're coming to you live from the Town Fair Tire Studios, powered by Town Fair Tire. 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Who makes the playoffs? Who wins their division? 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Los Angeles is favored to win the league right now. 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On Kalshi, you're trading against peers in a live market. 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

0: No. Yes, sir. Yes, sir. Man, Craig, well, I don't know why I switched headsets, because I switched over to get to the call computer. Should have just left my headset on. Blasts it. Damn. All right. Live from Yankee Stadium. It's the last stop of the Carton Show. It's taking you until 7 o'clock. Emmanuel Babari will come your way then. Then we got the pregame. Obviously, it starts at 7:30 on the Fan with Dave and Susan, obviously. And then you could also hear the game in Espanol with your guy Ricky Ricardo on the Odyssey app. After the game, there will be a postgame with Emmanuel and Susan, as always. You can also tune into WFAN's YouTube page. I will have a live Go Get 'Em Yankee podcast reaction live from here at Yankee Stadium. It'll either be figuring out how they win game four or coming to terms with the end of a season. Should be a fun podcast either way. Well, one way is going to be more fun than the other. You can also stay up after the postgame. Keith McPherson is going to give you some live reaction on the Fan on Pinstripe Plus until 2 a.m. leading into Tommy Lugauer. So we got you covered all night long. We've been all over this Yankee playoff run. Hopefully it continues. One thing for the – we talk so much about the Yankee lineup, and we will get to your calls here until 7 o'clock, see what you think heading in to this big game and if the Yankees can stave off elimination. The Rays are not playing Simpson. He is not in the lineup tonight. They have gone with Vlad instead. Now, I can tell you this. Simpson has not hit in the series other than the ground ball that scored a run. He hasn't hit all that well. He's not that great against left-handed pitching. But I can tell you this. I'm glad he's not out there. That guy scares me. He gets on base. Things instantly change. Now, he is obviously available to pinch run at any moment in any big spot. And he is almost a guaranteed steal of second base. So that he is still a threat in this game just because he's not in the lineup doesn't mean he won't be a threat. But I can tell you this. As a Yankee fan, I am happy he's not out there. He is a dangerous player. Anything put in play, he could potentially get on first. And if he's on first, it's a double. I think it was one of my keys going into the series, keeping him off the base paths. Now, they have done that so far for the most part in this series. But the Rays did it for them tonight as he is not in the starting lineup. I'm sure we all think everything Kevin Cash does is brilliant right now. So I'm not telling you it's a bad move. I'm telling you as a Yankee fan, I'm glad he's not out there. But he very well could steal a base late in this game and set up an issue for the New York Yankees. 888-808-1019. I know we're more concerned with the Yankee lineup. And again, I would have played Jazz. That's how I would have handled it. I would have hoped for the offense from Jazz. And I think there's a better chance of that than from Anthony Volpe. But Jazz certainly hasn't earned the right to play in this game. He was terrible in game number two, threw the ball away. Damn near had another error. So it's hard to get on the manager or the thought process of going to Anthony Volpe. Plus, I do think there is something to the idea of giving Nick Martinez nothing but left-handed hitters. I do think there is something to that. So you want to mix in a couple. You put Volpe in a jet for Jazz. I think we all agree with Caballero for McMahon at third, batting ninth. I think that's clearly the play in this game. And I wish they would have made that decision in game two, although I don't blame Boone for not doing it. And then the other one that is puzzling to me is Trent Grisham hitting leadoff. I absolutely hate it. I think it's stupid. I never liked it. Throughout the course of the year, I never liked it. I like Trent. I think he should be in this game. I want Trent Grisham in the lineup. I do. Over Ramos, I still do. I don't think they're overly better defensively with Jones in center and Ramos in right than they are with him in center and Jones in right. I really don't think it's that much of a difference defensively. We saw him be able to run down a ball in the gap in game number two. And I like his bat better against right-handed pitching than I do Ramos. So I am comfortable and happy, I suppose, for lack of a better term, that Trent Grisham's in the lineup. I have no idea why he's getting the first at-bat of the game. I have no idea why he's getting the most at-bats. I don't know why he's being counted on for someone to get on base in front of Ben Rice. I just don't understand it. Outside of he's 4-for-6 with 2 walks and 8 at-bats against Nick Martinez. It's a very small sample size, but it's not just a good sample size. It's a dominant sample size, but don't love it. Outside of that, let's go to work, and it's so much on the starting pitcher and Max Fried. I mean, that's really the crux of this game is how good is Max Fried going to be? Because he's got to limit them, and this Yankee team's got to find a way to score some runs. And you just don't have faith they'll score a lot. You have to hope they'll score some, and they need Max Fried to shut this team down. 888 888- 808-1019. Let's go to Tony in California. What's up, Tony? Tony, what are you doing? I don't have time for it, Tony. I apologize. Try and call back. Let's go to Ryan in Stony Point. What's up, Ryan?
1: T-Mac, how's it going?
0: What's up, buddy? How are you?
1: I'm great. First off, real quick, I started listening really to your podcast over the last, like, 2 weeks in the morning at the gym. And I got to say, I love it. It's awesome.
0: Oh, thank you very much. I appreciate that.
1: Of course, man. I'm looking forward to tomorrow morning to listen to tonight. Anyway, I have one quick thing, and then on Boone that I thought of while I was on hold listening to you, and then one quick thing on the runs for tonight.
0: All right.
1: I think Boone is kind of in that, like, Tom Thibodeau spot right now, like how the Knicks were. He just couldn't get them over the hump, and maybe they need, like, a Mike Brown, like, you know, type of hire to just get them to that. Hopefully they figure it out and finish up the season on top.
0: Yeah, I mean, I think it's a fair comp and understandable, right? Because if you're trying to be fair to Boone, and I think that, you know, I don't see why you can't be fair to Boone. If you're trying to be fair to Boone, there's been a lot of winning, and they've had winning teams, and he's overcome things. They always make the playoffs. Like, it's hard to say he's done a terrible job, but in if you're looking at it, he has not been able to get this team over the hump, and they do not play their best baseball in the postseason consistently.
1: Completely agree with you.
0: I think that's fair. I do think basketball and football are a little bit different than baseball, where there's more strategy to the game. Like, there are different things that he comes in and changes, you know, how hard you play, how many games you play, style of play, trusting the players to come up with their own game plan. In football, obviously a dynamic difference in how you prepare for a game. Baseball is hit ball, pitch ball, catch ball. So I think it's a little bit less of a manager's, like, game acumen to play a role in it. But I think that's a fair comment. I really do. I think it's fair. He's kind of been that.
1: Thank you.
0: Get this team up to a certain point, and now it feels like more than building it from nowhere, because the Yankees clearly weren't nowhere. They were in the ALCS the year before he took over. That's a far different place than where Thibodeau started with the Knicks. So it's not that he's necessarily built the team up from nothing and we all owe him this, you know, debt of gratitude and he'll be a part of the championship like that Thibodeau is. But this has been an extended run of winning. Like, nobody has won more than them over the course of this time other than the Dodgers and maybe the Astros. Like, he has done a very good job since 2018 when it comes to winning games and getting them to a certain point. But whatever the case may be, whether it's too lackadaisical or too tight, whether it's not enough preparation, too much preparation, whether it's he doesn't hold anybody accountable or he doesn't get them to play carefree, whatever the case may be, they get into these series, they come up against a team that's as good or better, and they never, and they still have three games to change this, but they never play their best baseball. They're never the team, and I know the term crapshoot bothers people, and I do think there's an element of crapshoot in the playoffs. I don't know how you can get around it. There is. There's an element of a crapshoot in a short series of a sport that plays 162. Like, there's just an element of a crapshoot. But they're never the ones who find the way to get hot and win the crapshoot. Never. They're never the team that plays their best. They're never the team where someone goes off and carries them. They're never the team that plays the shore baseball and their pitching staff gets hot. And guys, you don't expect to perform. Like, they're never the team that wins the crapshoot. And no matter how good a job he's done over the last 9 years, and I would tell you far better than you think, it ain't good enough. It's not good enough. You can't go on forever falling short and not being the team that finds a way to win the crapshoot. It can't be. It can't continue. Now, it might continue one more year because it just makes sense for the Yankees. But, I mean, if you fall short here badly, if you lose tonight bad, how do you not think a change is at least warranted? And Boone's my guy. There's a video out of me already being excited about getting a thumbs up from him. He's my guy. I genuinely think he's a far better manager than people will give him credit for. But this can't continue. Something's got to change, and you can't change the whole team, and they're not changing Brian Cashman. 888-808-1019. Quick break. We'll come back with your calls as we take you till 7 o'clock right here on The Fan.
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6: From the 1010 Winds Traffic Center, I'm Greg Rice with the InjuryLawyer.com Fan Highway Patrol presented by the Rothenberg Law Firm. Trouble continues at the inbound George Washington Bridge. Traffic is sponsored by SUNY Empire State University. 60 plus on the inbound upper and lower levels of the George an hour into town. It's all because of a crash on the eastbound Cross Bronx near Sheridan Boulevard that's been there for over 2 hours. We're also starting to see a whole lot of Yankees traffic further clogging up the inbound George. Queensbound Whitestone Bridge doesn't move because right off of the Queensbound Whitestone Bridge, you got a crash. 2 left lanes are shut. Throgsneck Clearview combo better either way, especially Queensbound. 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
1: 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We've got another 15 minutes until Emmanuel Babari comes your way, and again, we got you covered all of Game 3. 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I got you the Go Get 'Em podcast live on the YouTube channel, as well as the post-game with Emmanuel and Susan, and then Keith McPherson and Pinstripe Plus till 2 a.m. after the game. So plenty of Yankees to get to. And here live on remote from Yankee Stadium is brought to you by Town Fair Tire. Nobody beats Town Fair Tire.

0: 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Here we are. This is the game the Yankees need. This is a game, as we are now, you know, an hour and 15 minutes away from it. This is the game the Yankees have to get off the deck, man. Do not allow this team. And I, you know, I sometimes don't get too hung up on it. But I'll be honest with you. Do not let the Rays both celebrate the division and winning this series on this field. Do not allow the Go Get 'Em podcast to have the Rays celebrating and taking pictures at the mound here at Yankee Stadium with their American League Division Series champion hats on. Do not let them wear their ALCS-bound T-shirts here at Yankee Stadium. Have some pride. Understand this fan base has been behind you all year, this building. And if you're coming, if you're in the car right now, heading to Yankee Stadium, you're parking, you're hanging outside the car, whatever, if you're getting ready to be here for game number three, put everything else aside. Put your disdain for this team aside, your warranted disdain for how they played in game number two, how they no-hit practically in game number one. Come here and be ready to bring it. Get excited. Give this team the feeling that they're at Yankee Stadium and that this is not an easy place to win and that you're going to have to play your best game if you want to beat the Yankees in this building. This team needs to figure out a way to get you to tomorrow. And Max Fried, who was brought here for these games, who's had an up-and-down postseason history, but he's also someone who's closed out a World Series on the road. He's also someone who's pitched in big games. He's someone who threw well and got the Yankees six innings and one-run baseball just a few days ago. He has got to shut this team down and give his offense an opportunity to score runs early. They have got to take the lead. They have got to take the momentum. This building has to be electric, and you can't allow this team to celebrate winning the division here and winning this series here. You cannot let the 2025 Yankees be defined by the miserable play that we saw in Tampa Bay. It can't happen. It can't. And forget whether the manager comes back. Forget whether or not Brian Cashman comes back. Forget who's injured. Forget who's not playing. Forget all that. This is the New York Yankees. And, yeah, for a lot of you, that's meant something different over the last handful of years than it did in 77 and 78, and then it did from 96 to 2001. But it still does mean something. And they need to come out and prove that. And they don't, you know, they can't win the series tonight, but they have to push this off another day. And Max Fried, who gets paid big-time money, who is, for all we know, and I guess we don't know the details, could be missing the birth of his first child to be here tonight to pitch for the New York Yankees. He's got to be the guy they brought here. He's got to be the guy they paid for. He's got to be the guy who's been there for 99% of starts as a New York Yankee outside of last year in Toronto in game two of the ALDS. He's got to be the guy who comes here and gets them a victory. And Cody Bellinger, who was pretty much the entire offseason, needs to be the guy. Ben Rice, who's a budding superstar, needs to continue what he's doing. And this Yankee team's got to find a way to win. They got to play clean baseball, and they have to hit. And they have to pitch. They cannot go home. This would be an absolute disaster. You cannot let the Rays, whose payroll is a third of yours, win this division and send you home in your own ballpark. They cannot be dousing each other with champagne in the clubhouse. At no point should there be any tarp put up in the visiting locker room tonight. There should be no goggles. Diaz should not be eating a tomahawk steak. There needs to be no celebrating. Tonight needs to be a victory for the New York Yankees so they can at least hold their head up high. Tomorrow needs to be a victory for the New York Yankees so they can at least hold their head up high and say they didn't roll over and allow the Rays to come in here and beat them and have everybody talk about how they don't play the game right, they don't have fundamentals, they don't care, and that Hal Steinbrenner doesn't care, and that Brian Cashman doesn't care, and that Aaron Boone doesn't care, and that his players don't care, and they're going to get their checks, and they're going to talk about their victories over the course of the regular season and how they did it without Judge, and they're going to go home and talk about their process and how everything is fine. That can't be the story of this 2025 team. 2026 team, rather. Excuse me. They need to figure it out, man. Who knows if there'll be baseball next year? This season can't end tonight. That's got to be the mentality. That's got to be the mentality. And we'll find out if they're ready for it. And if not, then this team was everything every doubter said they were. A team that can figure out a way over the course of 162. A team that, even with great starting pitching, in the postseason will fold. And they will make the critical mistake, and they will be shut down offensively. And this is what we can expect from now until the dawning of time. Like, that's got to not be the message. Tonight's a big game for the Yankee franchise. It's a big game for Max Fried. It's a big game for the manager. It's a big game for everybody involved. Go out there and get a win so we can see you back here tomorrow at 2 o'clock on the Carton Show, live from Yankee Stadium. And again, stay tuned. Emmanuel Bavari will join you next. He'll lead you into the Yankee broadcast at 7:30 with Dave and Susan. You've got Emmanuel and Susan doing the post-game after the game. As soon as the game ends, you can tune into WFAN YouTube. I will be there with the Go Get 'Em. And then stay tuned after all of that and turn it back to WFAN. Keith McPherson doing a special Pinstripe Plus till 2 a.m. Thank you guys for listening. Thanks to Hoff. Thanks to everybody in Yankee Stadium. Thanks to the TBS broadcast for giving us the guests. Oh, and of course, Nico, Petros, both of you back at the studio. We appreciate you as well, Nico. Thank you. We'll see you later. Let's go, Yankees. We'll be with you to Go Get 'Em. Everybody, have a good night. Let's go, Yankees. Talk to you after the game.
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2: 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Is Yoshi Yamamoto turning into the greatest playoff pitcher in history? Another dominant performance last night with a career-high 10 Ks to lead the Dodgers to victory. Yamamoto is now 8-1 with a 2.14 ERA and 11 postseason appearances, giving up 39 hits in 63 innings. World Series MVP last year. Don't be surprised if he does it again. I'm Pat Boyle.
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3: 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I was booked on the Deitch Podcast before the Taylor Swift phenomenon. 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

You have to size up Drew Rasmussen if you're going to win this series and ultimately send this series back to St. Pete with Cam Schlittler. 888-808-1019 is the number to call. Susan Wolman has you covered, setting the entire scene. Lineups, pitching matchup, everything you need to know. A perfect weather, October baseball type chill in the air. The lights are completely on, and the fans are filing into Yankee Stadium where, look, the Yankees did what they had to do with the lineup tonight. Aaron Boone assessed the situation coming off that disastrous defensive display in Game 2, and he went with a gut feel. He said he really mulled this over on the plane ride home. He thought about it some more. It was just a matter of how he would assort the lineup, but the personnel to him was clear. A Yankees Aaron Boone doing what they needed to do with this lineup. Anthony Volpe at second base, Jazz Chisholm on the bench, and Jose Caballero slotted in at third, Ryan McMahon out for this Game 3. So the Yankees, if you want to get off to that clean and crisp start, if you want to take an early lead, get Yankee Stadium involved, because as electric as Yankee Stadium can become on this stage, we know it, and as recently as Boston, it was at a new level. 49,000 plus, this place was shaking. As easily as it become that, it can go in the opposite direction if you're behind early in this game. You want to get off to that clean start. The Yankees have assembled the best possible lineup to make that happen. So you credit Aaron Boone for that. Anthony Volpe was the option at second tonight. Jose Caballero was the option at third. The sour tone was set. First inning. Game 2. Ball hit right at Ryan McMahon. Couldn't handle it. The inning spiraled in the worst possible way. Three errors could have been four in the first five batters of that game. They all experienced that fifth inning together. Now it's time to flush it. This is the best lineup possible to flush it tonight. But it won't come easy. Nick Martinez, when you think of reasons the Rays are where they are, Nick Martinez having a career year on a one-year deal at 36 years old. Fordham's own Nick Martinez now pitching in the Bronx and looking to eliminate the Yankees in the Bronx. Nick Martinez is right. You look at 1A, 1B, 1C, reasons the Rays are where they are. A 15-game winner. Martinez, 26 starts this year, three runs or less. He has been a rock in that rotation. And we saw him start here in the Bronx just a couple of weeks ago. The same series, the Rays had that game with Rasmussen, where they clinched at Yankee Stadium. It was Martinez delivering a quality performance in that game one. Bellinger was the only one to get him for a home run. So the Yankees familiar with them, you know, historically, but very recently. Won't come easy tonight. He's got that wicked changeup, a slower pitch. Aaron Boone called it a very unique pitch. And this Yankee lineup, we can highlight as much as we want about the defense. This Yankee lineup, it needs a pulse. It needs a pulse quickly if they want to extend this season and have a chance to go back to St. Pete. Two games, two runs, and both runs. Game 2, Ben Rice solo home runs. The 3 through 7 hitters in the Yankee order, 0 for 33. Now, I had to double check that when I saw the note. 0 for 33. The guys who not only give you the power in the middle of the order, but what we saw against Boston can score in so many different ways. The situational hitting, the bunting, the sack flies, the speed, everything. Those same guys producing 0 for 33. Now you face Nick Martinez, and this can change on a dime, but it needs to change quickly and early in this game tonight. Because you know what Max Fried can do, and you know what Max Fried likely will do. He's been everything he wanted and then some. Since he put on the pinstripes for the first time, he has pitched at far less than 100% at times this year. His two postseason starts right here at Yankee Stadium has been good. He's been great. Now, Max Fried will likely go out there and give you Max Fried. It's on what the defense does behind him. We know the ground ball tendency with Fried, the left side of the infield. Caballero out there, not McMahon. Volpe at second. Not Jazz. And what this lineup gives you, a lineup hitting 086 in the first two games of this series.
That needs to be

0: a distant memory. You want to extend it, have a chance to size up Rasmussen, which is the key here. You know, if the Yankees win tonight, if you want a fighting chance in this series, it always came down to, will you beat Drew Rasmussen? And the Yankees are going to have to do that if they want to get this series back to Tampa. 888-808-1019 is the number to call. Lead it off with Spencer in East Windsor. Spencer.
1: Hello again, Manny. I was talking with my friend and fellow season ticket holder, Eric Cohen. And, you know, we're both hoping that whatever magic dust was sprinkled on San Diego and Cleveland tonight, we're hoping that it was sprinkled on us tonight. Listen, this is only the fifth time in history that the Yankees have been down 0-2 in the ALDS. Two times they prevailed, two times they didn't prevail. So there's really no telling of what's going to happen tonight. I can tell you that in all five of those series, the Yankees did not look like a team that was, you know, ready and poised to make a comeback. I'm pleased with what Aaron Boone has done with the lineup tonight. They definitely needed a change, but I got to tell you, I tuned out of the game after the second inning last night because my cup of tolerance, you know, for a sloppy play was reached, and I didn't even find out till the next day that they lost the game 5-2. I didn't realize it was
0: wow,
1: even that
0: so
1: close.
0: You tuned it out to the level where you didn't know what the final score was? You just had such a sour taste that you muted everything, your phone, your television, everything?
1: I did that, Manny, and you know something? That is completely against the kind of fan that I am. I am a fan that believes you stick with the team
0: sure.
1: in hard times because it's easy to stick with the team in good times. I'm a big Nets fan also. I listen to all 82 games the past two seasons. You can ask Chris Carino
0: right.
1: and Tim Capshaw because they know me. They'll tell you that I do stick with the team. But that night, you know, just considering what was at stake, it seemed like the Yankees were just throwing it away, and I just had to tune it out. But I'm
0: no,
1: back.
0: And you've seen that story before. That's the thing.
1: Sure.
0: You've seen
1: yeah,
0: that story
1: exactly.
0: before, and the Yankees have to make sure that game, and the first two games, but especially game two, and booting
1: yeah.
0: the ball around, throwing the ball around, that doesn't become the imagery and the memory of this season. Because right now, that would just stack alongside some of the other sour memories we have
1: oh, yeah.
0: about recent postseason eliminations. They also have to make sure that another
1: yeah.
0: rival isn't celebrating on their field. You can't let the Rays celebrate here twice in 3 weeks.
1: Yeah.
0: You don't want that to happen.
1: Well, just doing a little bit of math, you know, like when we saw the Rays, you know, clinch the division on our field, you know, we knew that it was a possibility that they could be set up in this situation. So, you know, we obviously want to prevent that from happening. It's conflicting if you're a fan, Manny, because, you know, obviously we want the team to win. We definitely want them to get this thing back to St. Petersburg. But by the same measure, it's like, you know, if it's the destiny for the Yankees to lose, you know, I do want to, like, you know, take in the game. I do want to, like, appreciate, you know, some of the good things that happened this season. And I know not a lot of Yankee fans will feel that way, but there were some good things that happened this year. It was a good season. But by the same measure, we can't be thinking about the season's end. We've got to believe that it's going to
0: No,
1: continue.
0: You have to be thinking about tonight. And, Spencer, appreciate the call. Thanks for making it. You think about tonight. You think about forcing a game four. And that's all you can do. If you're going to size up Drew Rasmussen, you worry about that tomorrow. You worry about getting it back to St. Pete tomorrow. It's all about tonight. And I understand there won't be too much reflection about all the good that happened, as you were alluding to. You can only have some of that reflection if the team leaves it all out on the field tonight and plays a great game. Win or lose, you can't lose like you did in game two. It just can't happen. 888-808-1019. Here is Alan in New Hyde Park. Alan.
2: Emmanuel, how you doing, my man? How are you?
0: I'm okay. How are you, Alan?
2: I'm good. Listen, I was not surprised about the first two games in St. Pete. I was shocked about game two, which we all saw in that first inning. I never wanted to play McMahon at all in this series. Jose should have been in that third base position. I don't know if Boone did this or analytics, but I'm very happy with the lineup tonight and what, because I know they were frayed with Gap, with Jose at third base.
0: No, Boone had.
2: I don't care about that. I don't care about that.
0: Boone had the utmost confidence.
2: I'm happy with this.
0: Yeah, Boone had the utmost confidence.
2: I'm happy.
0: Hey, Alan, I appreciate the call. Thanks for making it. Boone had the utmost confidence in McMahon going into the series. He made the prudent move for tonight. Normally, Ryan McMahon would be starting a Max Fried start because of those ground balls to third base. He can't do it tonight. So you're happy about tonight? Fine. We probably all think this.

0: the strongest version of the Yankees to get him to tomorrow. Things can change very quickly this time of year, postseason. Decisions need to be made. It's all merit-based. It's all what gives us the best chance tonight. That's what Aaron Boone's doing. It has nothing to do with what he thought 3 days ago, 4 days ago, a week, 2 weeks ago. It's all what gives him the best chance tonight. 888-808-1019 is the number to call. Speaking of tonight, one guy I circle on my lineup card. I want a few more pages in this scorebook, by the way. This season needs to be lengthened out. I don't want this to be the last one where you rip out the page and the season's over. The Yankees need to force a game four, have a chance to get this series back to St. Pete. But one guy I'm circling in the scorebook tonight, and I'll share it with you. 888-808-1019. Susan Wallman coming your way in just about 20 minutes. Emmanuel Berbari with you until then, right here at Yankee Stadium on The Fan.
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0: Oh, yeah. We're inching closer. Susan Waldman has the pregame in just about 12 minutes. Wow. We are really getting close. And Susan will have Carlos Rodon on pregame. Hopefully, Carlos Rodon, the win tonight, can take that ball tomorrow. We saw him dominate this Rays team the final week of the regular season. He's been waiting for this start. Susan will have Carlos Rodon on pregame. Until then, it's you at 888-808-1019. And I circle Jose Caballero tonight. He has been chomping at the bit for this opportunity. Penciled into the lineup, batting ninth, playing third. And he would get up for any postseason game, but especially Tampa Bay. He's talked about that openly. They traded me over here. You're not sensing that belief. And there have been a few examples this year of Jose Caballero having his best games against the Rays. I remember the week before the All-Star break in St. Pete. Multi-homer game. There are a few examples this year. Especially on this stage. Aaron Boone talking about Caballero's confidence. There could be guys of, you know, varying degrees of talent. But Caballero right up there with the most confident out on any field. In the lineup, McMahon on the bench. Volpe in the lineup, Jazz on the bench, Grisham leading off, as we've seen plenty of times this year. Not in a while, though. Aaron Boone looking for a different look, wants runners on ahead of the big boppers, particularly Ben Rice. But Jose Caballero, the guy I circle for tonight. Yankees need a spark, and Max Fried to do Max Fried things. Get it to a game four. Ted and Hewlett, Ted.
22: Emmanuel.
0: Ted.
22: Listen to me. This is reverse jinx time.
0: It's reverse jinx time. By the way, Ted, We are now on a bad streak.

0: We were on a really good streak. Look, now we need the ultimate reverse jinx if the Yankees are going to get back into this series. Right?
1: Destroyed Boston 2 games in a row, and then I got to be honest with you, after that, this was so much fun. I didn't take the reverse jinx seriously in game one against Tampa Bay, and I didn't call it for game two. Tonight, I'm taking it seriously.
0: Okay.
1: And here's why. I really don't believe in the Yankees anymore. I'm really upset. I think that Boone doesn't manage some of the players that have psychological weaknesses like Volpe and Jazz. Jazz had brain farts all year last year. Boone covered up for him. And this year, he's done the same thing. He did the same thing in game two. Now our savior is going to be Volpe. Seriously, everybody wanted him off the team, and now he's our savior? You got to be kidding me. Wells gives away game one. Wait, not that he gave it away, but what did Frozen play trying to get the third? I am so – the role players drive me nuts. I think they're weak. They're not hitting. And all the weaknesses of the Yankees have now come out against Tampa. Boston was a weak team. They didn't have good pitching. Now we're going up against much better pitching, much better management. Our weakness is all showing. I am frustrated, and I'm finally upset. I feel like I'm finally giving up on not only Boone, but also Cashman. He didn't make the changes. Everybody wanted a new catcher after the first half of the season. They didn't get a new catcher. And now Volpe's are going to be our hero. Like, I'm really scared when I
0: okay,
1: have to hear
0: Ted. That. Now, this is how the reverse jinx works, in case you're just joining us for the first time. Whenever Ted calls up this postseason, I try to talk him off the ledge. Sometimes that ledge isn't, you know, really a big deal. Tonight, I'm worried about Ted. It's like Ted is leaning off the cliff, and I have to go and really tie him up, bring him back. Okay? That's how I feel about Ted right now. So here's what we're going to do. This has nothing to do with Boone or Cashman. This is the same team. Minor tweaks to spark them. Minor tweaks to tidy things up. And Ted, you may not be happy with Anthony Volpe, but I love this redemption arc. And what did we see game one against Boston? I love that double play tandem up the middle with Lombard and Volpe. I got a peek. I got a window into the next 10 years. I love Jose Caballero, not only on a playoff stage, pesky, energy, confidence, different energy at the bottom of the order. But ground balls to the left side of the infield, Max Fried, you can have the utmost confidence tonight. And Austin Wells, look, game one can't be explained away. Austin Wells, not only defensively, which he did all year, but offensively down the stretch, different guy. We have to accept that game two was a disaster and refocus for tonight. But the moves you're talking about, I don't look at it as end of the world. These are tweaks to tidy things up and to make sure the Yankees put the best foot forward tonight. What do you say?
1: So it's really simple. The only reason the reverse jinx might work is because I really am negative. I've been positive Ted all year. I got a friend, negative Jeff, who loves for me to call and then complain about me. And I got to be honest, I'm starting to join the negative Jeff bandwagon. And I'm disappointed. I don't see the Yankees winning 3 games in a row. It would be great if they won, if the reverse jinx works tonight. The only reason it worked tonight is I really don't believe in the Yankees anymore.
0: Well, Ted,
1: so
0: here's the deal.
1: I hope the reverse jinx works and gives me some hope.
0: Here's the deal, and I know you will. I appreciate you, and appreciate the call. Thanks for making it. Ted, you call back up. You join me tomorrow when the Yankees have won Game 3, are ready to face Rasmussen, ready to beat Rasmussen, and force a Game 5. We'll hear from Ted for another reverse jinx once this one works, obviously. And that'll be 7 o'clock, 7:10, give or take, tomorrow. 888-808-1019. Let's go to Kitson in Mount Vernon. Kitson.
2: Yes, I do, Emmanuel.
0: Hi, Kitson.
2: How you doing, sir? Well, long time, first time.
0: Thanks so much.
2: I've been a Yankee fan since 1972.
3: Yo, you're old.
2: And that's my daughter in the background.
0: Hello.
2: And you say hello.
3: Hello.
0: Hello.
2: Right? And my first episode being a Yankee fan, I was a Con Ed kid. You know, sitting out there in the center field over there in those years. And I admire with the lineup change, but he missed one individual that shouldn't be in the lineup, period, for the postseason. The center fielder, he's a bum.
0: Who? Grisham?
2: Grisham shouldn't be in the lineup. He's like all
0: right, Kitson. Kitson, you don't actually have a laundry list of options here. Aaron Judge isn't in the lineup. You're trying to maximize this platoon game.
2: Garbage, yeah.

0: The option is Jones in center and Elliot Ramos in right. If you want Ramos to face a righty and Nick Martinez, we're not talking about, you know, Mickey Mantle versus, you know, Ted Williams here.
1: Yes, I understand that, definitely. But you do you remember that the Martian? The Martian was supposed to be our center fielder. He got hurt, and we got stuck with him.
0: No,
1: and he never
0: I appreciate that. Dominguez wasn't going to be the center fielder this year, and I appreciate the call. Thanks for making it. I had high hopes for Jason Dominguez. Everyone did, and he's still, what, 23 years old? Jason Dominguez could have a long career, for all we know. He was never going to be the center fielder this year, and once the Yankees added Elliot Ramos, Jason Dominguez, it's a roster crunch. He wasn't going to be here. But when you talk about Grisham not even being part of the fold, once he was ready, once he had rehabbed, once he was back, and Aaron Judge isn't in the equation, you are trying to maximize. You're talking about righties and lefties and a totally different lineup because the alignment's going to be different. Jones in center, Ramos in right against a lefty, Grisham in center, Jones in right against a righty. It makes all the sense in the world. That's one area I can't nitpick, I can't touch, especially without Judge. Let's go to Greg in Jersey. Greg.
2: How are you doing tonight?
0: I'm good. How are you, Greg?
2: Great, great. Hey, listen, before I get into my question, you know, I wouldn't let that clown Carton call you by the wrong name, by your last name. It's not funny, you know?
0: No, don't worry about that. I appreciate the call. Thanks for making it. Come on. It's all fun and games. We're all family here at WFAN. Call each other. Come on now. Well, we're not talking about that here. Let's go to Chris in Freeport. Chris.
3: Hey, Emmanuel. What's happening? You're the man, dude.
0: I appreciate you too, Chris.
3: So, I just want to put some hope out there.
0: Oh, I just heard myself. We need that radio down.
3: Oh, sorry. Can you hear me okay? Sorry.
0: I can hear you okay. Once that radio is down, you are the man, Chris. You're going to turn that radio down a little bit, and we'll wrap up the show.
3: I'm back.
0: You're back.
3: Sorry.
0: There we go.
3: Yep. All right. I want to put some hope out there. 1996, down 0-2 in the World Series. Don Zimmer and Joe Torre going to George Steinbrenner's office. They say we got him right where we want him. Now, he threw him out, and he told them they were idiots, but we won the World Series. So this team all year, they had two strikes, they get a hit. Two outs, they score three runs. They play forgettable baseball for eight innings, and then they come back in the ninth. Let's do it right now.
0: I love it, Chris. This team has had grit. That's one thing I'll give them, and appreciate the call. They've been in a ton of close games. They've dealt with a ton of blows, ton of injuries, a lot of resilience with this Yankee team. So 0-2 down, yeah, you got to include the context of the two games. It doesn't feel great entering tonight, but it's a new day, and you can change that with one swing, one inning. I'm not going to say one pitch because I expect Max Fried to go out there and do Max Fried things. You have to support him, and you have to support him early because as great as this crowd will be, inevitably, the electrifying Yankee Stadium, which we all experienced against Boston very recently, you don't want that crowd taken out in the first couple of innings on the flip side. Take an early lead. I want an explosive game three. Then we can look forward to the questions that will inevitably be asked. All right, can the Yankees hit Drew Rasmussen? Can the Yankees get it back to game five? Those questions can only be asked if you do the job tonight. And the Yankees will put the best team on the field. Caballero at third. Volpe at second to make sure that is a reality tomorrow. Appreciate the calls. Matt Short is in the booth. Connor Green back in studio. We have Susan's pregame. Carlos Rodon will join Susan on that pregame show. It's coming up next from Yankee Stadium right here on The Fan.

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1: Live from Yankee Stadium in the Bronx, it is New York Yankees playoff baseball, and tonight it's win or go home. It's as simple as that. Let me tell you where we left off. Yankees lost 5-2 down in Tampa. Cam Schlittler, 4 1/3 innings. 2 earned runs. He was not the problem. It was the defense with the errors. And more than anything else, it was the fact that this team did not hit down in Tampa. It didn't hit a lick. That had better change tonight or the season is over. Well, we welcome you to our booth here at Yankee Stadium. It is a beautiful fall night, and the stands are filling up. Our producer-engineer is Matt Shorters. Our associate producer is Rick Rausch. My partner is Dave Simpson. I am Susan Waldman. It's time to tell you what's on the menu. We've got the leadoff spot where I will talk to, hopefully, tomorrow's pitcher, Carlos Rodon. I'll tell you who's hot and who's not, what happened on this date in Yankees history, and much more. But first, it is the Manager Show with Aaron Boone, and that's brought to you by RWJ Barnabas Health, official radio partner of the New York Yankees. Visit rwjbh.org. And look at it, after that last loss on the way back from Tampa and everything, how did everybody take that? And you had a day to think about it. So, and you always say it's, you know, quick to flush it because you got the next day. Well, you didn't have the next day. So how did everybody handle this?
2: I think okay. I kind of greet everyone when they get on the plane and talk to individual guys, and it's part of it. You know, that's part of being a big leaguer. You got to be able to handle these things and understand the importance of now today for us. So, you know, we can't win 3 games tonight. We got to go out and handle the first inning and play good baseball and give ourselves a chance to win tonight and push this thing another day.
1: Okay, you had talked about maybe some lineup changes, and I see that there are some. A lot of it, Martinez kind of a neutral guy, right? He's not any different righty or lefty, right?
2: Not really, yeah. Fairly neutral. So, a couple changes in there. Hopefully give us a little bit of a spark.
1: Okay, let's talk a little bit about third base because it's Caballero. And I know he's been chomping at the bit to play. He's angry that they traded him. And sometimes that kind of spark can be really good for a team. Also, sometimes it can lead to a lot of him being too excited. But you expect him to go out. And he has a pretty good infielder.
2: Oh, he's a terrific infielder. And he's a confident player. He plays the game with a ton of confidence, and trust him in these situations, and hopefully, you know, go out there and be a spark for us tonight.
1: Also, Anthony Volpe playing second base tonight. What goes into that decision?
2: You know, just Anthony's played well, obviously, since coming back up and has earned more and more opportunities and felt like this was the right move for tonight.
1: When you look at, now did you have to talk to Jazz? I'm sure you told him you're very good at that, communicating that kind of thing. Is that okay?
2: I sent it out last night, so, we just all got to be ready to go. It's not, you know, this time of year, it's not about, there's no time for hurt feelings. It's going to take all of us. And as I've said to him before on days when he's been out, you know, he might end up being the most important player on the field tonight in the biggest spot. So everyone's got to be ready to go and ready to do their job.
1: Did you think at all about putting Goldschmidt at first base?
2: No. I wanted Louis back in there.
3: You know, one of the things about Garcia is that sometimes you try a little too hard. He does have that great bat. He has not looked the way he did when he first came in here. Is there anything that you can see about him?
2: I think he's a great hitter. So it's been two games. You know, he's just missed a couple pitches, and you know, he's as dangerous as anyone though in that lineup, and hopefully that danger shows up tonight.
3: Okay, how do you decide to have Grisham at the top of the lineup and go from there?
2: Yeah, Grish has had some success against Martinez, but just trying to, you know, create some kind of an on-base threat, you know, ahead, especially Benny and Belly and those guys. So hopefully create some on-base opportunities, you know, for Benny, who's obviously been swinging great for a while now.
3: Okay, Max Fried on the mound tonight, and he's been unbelievable after a Yankees loss. How much do you depend on him? Because he's ready for this.
2: Oh, no doubt. You know, I thought he threw great in his outing against the Red Sox, and you know, hopefully it's more of the same tonight, but he's definitely ready to go.
3: When you looked at Cam, did you think Cam was in that game after that? He was trying to win it himself and trying to do a little bit too much?
2: Yeah, I don't know. I thought he did a great job of keep holding the line there, and just, you know, we didn't do him any favors, you know, so it ended up being he had to really grind through a couple of those innings. So I thought he threw the ball all right, but, you know, just, you know, we didn't play our best game, obviously, and that was more to do with it.
3: How do you attack Nick Martinez?
2: He's got that great changeup, and he's going to pitch up in the zone with his four-seam fastball, mix in a little bit of breaking ball, but it's a unique changeup that he has that he's had a lot of success with this year.
3: Okay, Aaron, thank you very much. I'll talk to you tomorrow.
2: Let's go.
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1: And now it's time for Diamond Notes. The Guardians kept their season alive with a 9-3 win in Chicago this afternoon. Joe Adell hit a bases-clearing three-run triple in the third to give Cleveland a lead they never relinquished. Cade Smith pitched the final two innings. He struck out five of the six batters he faced. The Padres activated closer Mason Miller from the paternity list prior to tonight's game four against the Brewers. Michael King came on last night for two innings to earn his first career save, postseason save, and his first overall save since July of 2023. 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Who's Hot? The Dodgers' Yoshinobu Yamamoto allowed just one run over seven innings and struck out 10 last night. He improved his postseason career to 8-1. Who's Not? White Sox catcher

0: Kyle Teal challenged two pitches in the top of the third inning this afternoon, lost both of them. 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Here are the leaders in playoff on-base percentage in the American League. It's our own Ben Rice with .556 OBP. And in the National League, it's Manny Machado of San Diego. .524 is his percentage. And now it's time to go inside the lines. Here is Emmanuel Barbari.
1: 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Yankees trying to keep their season alive tonight, facing the Rays in the run line on game three tonight. Yankees -1.5. The total runs for the game, over under 7. In another marquee matchup, San Diego looking to force a game 5 against Milwaukee. Walker Buehler on the mound, and the Padres favored at -112 on the money line. We'll have more on the Nissan Yankees pregame show after this on WFAN Yankees Radio.
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0: 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Atlanta's Ronald Acuna Jr. started in right field tonight. 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Ben Rice is hitting .333 with homers in four postseason games. Now it's time for the leadoff spot with pitcher Carlos Rodon, brought to you by Laborers Local 731. Feel the power. How tough is this for you? I mean, you want to be out there and you haven't been. I want to know how tough it is to stay ready, to stay sharp when you're really not pitching in a game.
12: Listen, it's one of those things where, you know, there's games to be won. As you know, baseball is a team game. Although obviously there's individual parts of it, but you know, as a unit, we all have to be ready to perform. And sometimes it's longer than others. And my job is to go out there and pitch. And when my name is called, I'm going to go do that. So, you know, throughout the week or weeks or whatever it is, I have to stay ready, and so be it.
0: How does one actually do that? Do you take extra bullpens? Do you have guys stand in?
12: Yeah, there's a few things. You know, I've thrown one live thus far. There's been a few bullpens, just trying to keep the workload going, and then just trying to stay sharp within the bullpens, and the intensity's up. So, yeah, I mean, it's nothing crazy.
0: You know, when you look at this team, and that's what happens when you have so much good starting pitching, there's only a certain amount of games.
12: Yeah, exactly. I mean, there's a plethora of pitching, you know, within this rotation, and, you know, Booney has a tough decision, but, you know, between the four of us, and, you know, I think any of us can win any game at any point, so I think all of us are prepared for, you know, whatever, you know, whenever our name's called. And for me, you know, it's been a little longer than others, but that's okay.
0: Okay, obviously this is a must win. You know, the back's against the wall, it really is. But can you come in today? I mean, I know you're getting prepared to pitch tomorrow, but what if somebody fell down the dugout stairs? Could you come in and pitch today?
12: I'm ready whenever. Like I said, you know, it's been a while since I've pitched, so beggars can't be choosers, so I'm ready whenever.
0: Are you going to run in from the bullpen? Or
12: I mean, I might have to if that's the case.
0: Did you learn to warm up differently? Is that something you need to do, or are they going to give you warm up? If you had to come in relief, would you warm up differently, or
12: when it's dire straits and it's a situation, if that ever happened, if something's an emergency, obviously I'd be willing to do whatever, and if it took eight throws to get ready, then I'd figure it out. But more than likely, if the situation like that arose, if it wasn't an emergency like right now, yeah, I think they would give me a sufficient amount of time to be ready for the situation.
0: What was the feeling like when that first inning happened? I know there was a lot of, everybody was going crazy up at the press box and everything, but the fact of the matter is that it was only 1-0.
12: Yeah, I mean, to understood. I mean, yeah, we were all, you know, obviously we're fairly stoic in the dugout, and the reactions are not, you know, to those of similar to a fan, right? But because, you know, those are our guys out there and we're supporting them, and the last thing you want to do is be reacting in a crazy manner. But yeah, I mean, obviously it's tough to watch at times, but like you said, I mean, he gets out there, Cam does a hell of a job to get out of there with one run and keep the game close. But it's baseball, man. It's just sometimes that happens, and sometimes it happens three times, four times, five times in an inning, and it could be the same inning or across a whole game. And it sucks, but, I mean, it's just there's not much you can do to it with it and except move on from it. Like, that's it. There's nothing else you can do with it.
0: What is the difficulty in pitching to this Tampa Bay lineup?
12: You know, the miss is not there. They don't swing and miss very much. Obviously, they'll lay down a bunt. They'll take the extra base. They'll steal their speed on the bases. The top lineup has some thump, you know, between Yandy, Caminero, and Aranda. And then once you get to the bottom six, whatever, how they deploy that, just the miss is very light. So there's always contact, and there's going to be balls in play. And, you know, in certain situations, especially when there's no outs and man on third or one out with man on third, like, you're trying to find that miss. It's just hard to come by. And it's there, but it's just a lot more rare to see unlike against other teams where you can get that strikeout in that situation. So I think, you know, their ability to put the ball in play, move guys over, take the extra base, you know, it's what's made them very good this year and what's got them this point. And obviously the top three in their lineup with the thump that they have, I mean, they've got a special lineup.
0: As always, thank you, Carlos.
12: Yeah, no problem.
0: The leadoff spot was also brought to you by Orland & Cohen Orthopedic Group, ranked number one in New York by Castle Connolly. We've got specialists for that. For joining us in the leadoff spot, our guest will receive a $150 Charles Tirrett gift card, courtesy of London menswear brand Charles Tirrett, a proud Yankees partner known for timeless British style. We'll have more of the Nissan Yankees pregame show after this on WFAN Yankees Radio.
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0: And now it's time for Today in Yankees History, brought to you by Montefiore Einstein, the official hospital of the New York Yankees. Today in 1952, the Yankees took Game 7 of the World Series from the Dodgers 4-2. Mickey Mantle went 2-for-5 with a two-run homer as the Yanks won their fourth straight World Series. In 2001, the Yankees beat the Devil Rays 1-0 in the final game of the regular season. Clay Bellinger hit a solo homer for the game's only run. And on this date in 2009, the Yankees defeated the Twins 7-2 in Game 1 of the ALDS. Hideki Matsui's fifth-inning home run blew the game open.
23: Pitch is hit in the air to deep left center. Back goes Span, away back, on the track, at the wall. She's gone! Into Monument Park. Oh, what a home run for Matsui. A tremendous two-run blast. A thriller by Godzilla. The two-run blast from the Sayonara Kid, and the Yankees have a 6-2 lead.
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3: Going on a deep drive, right field, got a chance, and there it goes! A three-run homer, Cody Bellinger!
6: Dave just said it, he would love to park one right now, and did he ever.
3: Here's the 1-2 pitch, he kicks and deals the pitch. Swing and a miss, top of the zone, struck him out. Max Fried, half a dozen strikeouts, he goes 1-2-3, swing and a drive. Deep right field, get out of here! 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
6: And a very good evening, everybody. And either win this game or this is the last time I'll be saying that until next year. And we welcome you to Yankee Stadium here in the starting lineups brought to you by